0: speak. But the Mariners blanked the Blue Jays 4-0. Marlins took care of the A's 9-8. It was a 3-2 win for the Brewers at the Diamondbacks. Rockies nipped San Francisco 7-6. Astros blanked the Rays 2-0. Tigers doubled up the Rangers 6-3. The Royals defeated the Phillies 5-2. What a great battle in the Central between the White Sox and the Guardians. And it was the White Sox, a 7-6 winner today. The Twins continue to make life rough on the Yankees. They beat them up 6-1 today. Reds, a 3-2 winner over the Orioles. Pirates stiff-armed the Nationals 11-5. The Mets nipped the Braves 10-9. The Cubs defeated the Cardinals 6-4. No score. Padres at the Dodgers. And the late game tonight, it's the Boston Red Sox at the Los Angeles Angels. Now the Bees inside the first base dugout with the home black jerseys, the white pants, their 4th of July weekend hats. They're white, and they almost have the red, white, blue, logo of the flag. That's scattered throughout the SL that's on their hat. Bumble standing on top of the tarp, signing some autographs, dancing with
1: baseball
0: the fans. Youngsters out on the field right now at different positions. And the Bees come scattering out of the first base dugout to their positions on the field. When we come back, we're going to have pitch number one for the Sunday series finale. It's the Bees and the Aviators, and it's right here on the KSL Sports Zone.
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0: Salt Lake Bees baseball is on the air from the ballpark in America First Square. It's game six between the Salt Lake Bees and the Las Vegas Aviators. Tony Parks with you here from Daybreak. It is Alma Bean back in our Zone Sports studios, and we are ready to rock. What a fun series that we have had here. Las Vegas leading 3-2. They won game one. The starting pitcher that night was Alec Manoah. And Manoah, his last start, a rough one. 1 1/3, gave up the 6 runs throughout the course of the evening, put the Bees in a hole. They rallied back to cut it to a 1-run game after trailing by 6, but overall fell by the final score of 10-6. The start before that, Manoah allowed just 1 run in his 5 innings of work and got the win, and that was against one of the best offenses in all of AAA, the Albuquerque Isotopes. Drew Swift will make his way towards the batter's box as he greets the catcher, Omar Martinez, tapping him on the shin guard. Las Vegas in their road orange uniforms here today. Swift with the eye black. And he goes with the usual eye black, not that tape stuff. He steps in. Manoah takes a moment on the back slope of the mound for himself. It's the Bees. It's the Aviators. It's a Sunday night. We're at the ballpark at America First Square, and there's no place I'd rather be. Swift, 1-for-4 last night, 4-for-19 in the series, 5 walks. A tough customer. First pitch hits the outside corner, a called strike. It is at 6-0, 94 degrees. Here, our game time temperature. It is certainly right in the thick of summer. Here comes the 0-1. And Swift strokes it out the left center field. That's going to get down in the gap. It's going to split the gap and go to the wall. Swift looking on as he heads towards second base, but he'll hold up there. Drew Swift with his 11th double of the season. It's a leadoff double here at the top of the first inning. He'll bring up Michael Stefanik. Boy, Michael has had a great series against his former team. As Michael, 2 doubles, and he's 8-for-20 throughout the week. He doubled last night. His lineup is a good one from Las Vegas. They're the first half champions in the PCL. They will have home field advantage in the LCS coming up in September. Pitch inside and hit him right in the back. That has been a problem at times for Alec Manoah, just simply command. Even in the outing, when he allowed 1 run in his 5 hits, he still walked a number of hitters. He had 6 during that game. And Manoah, in that first inning back in game 1, he had walked 2, and he also hit a couple of batters. Here's Cade Marlowe. He had a 3-run home run against Alec Manoah in game 1. First pitch outside. For more on the game, here's Sammy Miller.
1: Tony, B's starting pitcher Alec Manoah is looking for a big bounce-back performance tonight to help put his team in a position to win and to secure the series split against the first half PCL champs in the Aviators. And I spoke with B's pitching coach Shane Lukes, and he said the biggest thing for Manoah is staying in the zone. They really want him to keep a delivery that's small, repeatable, and be in the strike zone. Limiting the walks is key, so simplifying his delivery has been a huge point of emphasis this week. And Shane added that it doesn't really matter who's in the box right now. With what they are doing with him specifically, they just need him in the zone tonight, Tony.
0: Oh yeah, throwing strikes is going to be oh so important. I know it sounds so simple, but when you get behind hitters in this league and then you get behind good hitters, bad things are going to happen. And on top of that, if you end up issuing too many free passes, this is the kind of league, and this is certainly the lineup that can make you pay for it. 2 on, nobody out, no score, top 1. Manoah down 3-0 in the count. The pitch is outside to Marlowe. So a double, a hit by pitch, and a base on ball. And trouble in this top of the first for Alec Manoah. And here comes Tommy White. Tommy White was 0-for-4 last night. A double and a home run in the series, 7-for-21. During the season, Tommy White, 1-for-6 with the bases loaded. That one was a grand slam. White right-hand batter, wide stance. Puts the bat on his shoulder, bobbing it up and down the pitch. White takes low, 1-0. And for the Bees, this is a team that has been really good at home so far this season. looking for a series split. They're 4-3-7 record in series play, while looking to remain unbeaten at home, 3-0-4. Here comes the 1-0. White pops it up, infield fly over to the shortstop Vera. He makes the catch. White was retired anyway. Key first out for Manoa. Runners hold at first, second, and third. He'll bring up Jared Dickey. Well, that has to feel so good to get out like that. After loading the bases, soft contact, an easy play for your infield. Jared Dickey, 1-for-4 last night, 4-for-19 in the series. Left-hand batter, set and ready. Here comes the pitch from Manoa. Outside. Stumbling out to get it was Martinez. Jared Dickey, former teammate of Christian Moore's at Tennessee. I believe his sister Kelsey played softball at, he was UT Martin. Swift at third, Stefanik at second, Marlowe at first, one out, no score. Manoa from the stretch, knee up, foot down, fires, it's down and in. Nice pick by the catcher Martinez. And it has been tough with the command so far for Alec Manoa. The first one well outside, the next one well inside. He's trying to straighten it out. Jared Dickey, 2-for-6 with the bases loaded, including a double. A 326 hitter with runners in scoring position overall. And Manoa is going to step off. Well, the Bees punched first last night. Much needed win. They've had a back and forth series. They've had a few games that have been back and forth. Las Vegas has been a step ahead most nights. 2-0 in there for a strike. Two very impressive pitching performances from Salt Lake. And the shutout back in game number two. That was magnificent. George Clausen going 7 shutout frames, and then it was Caleb Ort, 6 up, 6 down in the 8th and the 9th. Here's the 2-1. On the inside part of the plate, a strike, 2-2. One out, bases loaded. Top one, no score. Gabe Yeager's threatening. Last night, another great evening from the bullpen. Dylan Tate looked good in his 2/3. Rudy Harding has looked excellent. Sammy Peralta with a 1-2-3-9. But a great sign from Grayson Rodriguez in his rehab start, as he gave up 1-5 1/3. Here comes the 2-2 pitch. Dickey takes in the dirt, blocked by the catcher Martinez. Count full, bases full. With one down in this top of the first. One thing you'd like to see if you're the Bees after Sammy reported, trying to find the strike zone more consistently. Manoa's going to step off, and this time has been called by Martinez, the catcher. Second disengagement. We reset. Swift at third. Stefanik at second. Marlowe at first. A big threat early on here from the Las Vegas Aviators. The pitch to Jared Dickey. Grounded softly towards the second baseman, Goble. He has it, flips to second for one. Vera has no play towards first. They get the middle runner. Coming in to score on the play is Swift. So fielder's choice, 4-6. It's 1-0 Las Vegas. Well, you hate to give up a run. What you love is it was a great contact. You get this out here, you find a way to just get out of this without a crooked number on the board. Drew Swift, after the leadoff double, comes in to score. Swift with the only hit in this inning. Here is Chad Wallach, former Salt Lake Bee. First pitch, sky-high pop-up. Left field, not deep, going out the shortstop, Vera. Coming in is Paris. Vera down by the line, by the side track, and it drops down. It goes behind Paris, out by the warning track, as coming in to score Stefanik. Behind him is Dickey. Wallach ends up at third. And it's 3-0 Las Vegas. Well, off the bat, it looked harmless. And the way Wallach dropped the bat, you could feel he thought this inning was over. Vera had such a long way to go. He's out down by the left field line. Paris was coming over there. Vera with a great effort to hustle out there, but he's looking straight above his head and twisting back. He did get a piece of it with his glove. Right now it's ruled a triple, and I like that ruling because that is a brutally tough play for Vera to make, and Paris also had a long way to go coming over. First pitch, missing for a ball to Jack Winkler. What a tough break for the Bees. That ball hung up perfectly in the right spot. It's one of those plays that they'll certainly go over between games. As Paris had a long way to go, so did Vera. It was the 1-0 in the dirt, blocked by Martinez. And for Vera, staring up, running that kind of a distance from short, certainly he expects to make the play. While they've ruled it a triple at this moment, I think that is the right call. That is a brutally tough play for him. I did not see initially how far Paris had to go to try and close that down. Here's the 2-0 to Jack Winkler. Inside, arms up. Three balls and no strikes. But off the bat, it just felt like, there you go. A one-run inning, you take it, you reset, and you're good to go. With your bats coming up in the bottom of the first, and all of a sudden it is 3-0 in this first. Wallach is at third base. Pitch from Manoa. It's at the knees, a strike, 3-1. Chad Wallach, such a great member of this team, being the Bees and the Angels over the previous 5 years. Turned himself into the villain the other night with that ninth inning home run to break the 9-9 ties. 3-1 is up. Ball four. Second walk issued here by Manoa. First and third. Two down. Here is Colby Halter. Colby Halter, 1-for-10 in this series. Surprisingly, Colby Halter, with runners in scoring position, is 0-for-19. He's going to try to put an end to that here. Halter, left-hand batter, set. And time has been called. They'll reset. Halter over there at first base. 4-for-4 stealing bases so far this year. Wallach at third. Winkler at first. Which is inside. Winkler, excuse me, is 5-for-7 stealing bases. Colby Halter 0-for-1 against Manoa. Back on Tuesday night. Runners with their leads. Here comes the 0-1 from Manoa. Kicks and fires. Winkler on the move. That's sky high in the air. Center field sliding into second base was Winkler. Now pops up and goes to third. But coming in is Rada. He'll make the catch. And the inning is over. But three runs. They come in to score on two hits. No errors, two runners left on base. A rainbow down the left field line seemed harmless, but it brought in two. And the Aviators lead 3-0 as we go to the bottom of the first on Bally Sports.
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18: Yeah.
0: First inning, Salt Lake trailing 3-0 against the Las Vegas Aviators. Joey Estes on the mound for the Aviators, 3-6 with an ERA of 6.28. Nelson Rada leading to lead things off here in the bottom of the first. Rada 2-for-5 last night, had a triple. It's great seeing him get a multi-hit game here in the month of July. He'll be headed to the Futures game coming up on the 12th in Philadelphia to get things started for the All-Star Week in the city of brotherly love. Well, Nelson Rada is so much fun to watch. Left-hand batter against the righty Estes. Swings and misses 0-1. Rada 3-for-8 against Joey Estes. Estes no stranger to facing the Bees, including game one of this series. As we mentioned, the struggles that Manoah had, Estes also had a tough day as that pitch misfires, and it's 1-1. Estes in game one, 3 innings of work, 5 earned runs, 6 hits, walked 3, punched out 7. Estes looking for better luck this time. The 1-1, Rada swings and misses 1-2. Nelson Rada, great table setter, excellent hitting to all fields. One of 4 current Bees to go to the Futures game at some point in their career. Pitches up and away, 2-2. Solid pitchers George Clausen and Caden Dana were a part of the Futures game. Kyron Paris back in 2023 was in the Futures game. At the knees called strike 3. He is the first Salt Lake Bees player to play in that game, though, since 2016. Bring up Yomer Sanchez. One out, nobody on. 3-0 Las Vegas at the bottom of the first. This is the final homestand before the All-Star break. After the All-Star break, the Bees have 9 games at home. 3 set on the Friday, Saturday, Sunday. That'll be country weekend. You want to be here for that. Yomer Sanchez takes outside ball 1. Yomer didn't play in yesterday's game, although he had a great history on the 4th of July. But the Bees were still victorious 9-1. Yomer 3-for-11 in the series. 2 doubles. He's reached base 9 times. 6 walks. Pitch right at the knees. 1-1, a head tilt from Sanchez. Borderline strike going the way of Estes. Yomer reached in all 4 plate appearances back on Thursday. Pitches down, 2 balls and a strike. Yomer Sanchez drove in his 400th run batted in during that last series at Albuquerque. 2-1 is high, 3 balls and a strike. Those 400 runs batted in at the AAA level. Yomer had plenty of time in the bigs throughout his career. Winner of a gold glove back in 2019. Sanchez flies at high left side, now to play. Count is full at 3 balls and 2 strikes. Base is empty, bottom of the first. 3-0 Las Vegas on this Sunday night. Some fans still making their way on in, getting settled into their seats. I do like the Sunday night game. I understand a Sunday afternoon game is wonderful when the weather gets really hot in the middle of the day. In the summer months, it is great to have the Sunday night game. Nice, healthy Sunday night crowd here. The berm is not packed, although pretty healthy. 3-2, line drive right at the shortstop, Swift. For out number 2, and Adam Ball, boy, he smashed this. Swift just had to sink down to the right knee and make the catch. Well, they had it shifted perfectly. Swift is a lot of fun to watch defensively. He almost made a miraculous play last night, sliding down deep in the hole on the grass, popped up. It's the first pitch to Ben Goble, a called strike, 0-1. Both teams, you can see why they have been the best team in the PCL. being Las Vegas number one and the Bees number two since May 12th. Here comes the 0-1 pitch. Goble starts. Feel the swing. He didn't go. It's 1-1. Ben Goble, a two-run homer yesterday. Three home runs in the series. Three home runs in his last four games. A 26-game on-base streak right now. Here comes the 1-1. Goble takes for a strike, 1-2. 3-0 Aviators, bottom of the first inning. Base is empty, two down. Joey Estes struck out Rada, got Sanchez to line out the short. One strike away against Goble. The pitch, Goble smokes it out to left center field. This ball down for a base hit. Boy, he just keeps on hitting. His eighth hit of this series. Two out single to keep the inning alive. He is now 8-for-21 in this series. He's reached base 11 times. When he gets on, he's in danger. Ben Goble with two stolen bases during the week. Well, sometimes you see a player, might take him a second to get settled in. Not Ben Goble. Right away, he's been ready to go. You would never know that he joined this team just a few weeks ago. Here comes the first pitch to Candelario. A check swing foul straight back, 0-1. Candelario, a three-hit night last night. It was the fourth three-hit game of the year. For Candelario, all of his home runs this year on the road. Switch hitter from the left-hand side. The righty Estes from the stretch. Deals, pitch high. One ball and one strike. 3-0 Las Vegas. They put up a three spot at the top of the first, including a two-run triple from former Salt Lake Bee Chad Wallach. Wallach behind the dish right now. Here comes the 1-1. Candelario takes outside. Two balls and a strike. Candelario was 1-for-3 against Estes with a walk. He's down 3-2 in this series. Las Vegas swept that first three-gamer all the way back in March. 2-1. Pitch is just up. Three balls and a strike. Then they split their six-gamer in Las Vegas in April. The Bees took the first three, and they were looking great. Well, they had back-to-back games with 14 or more hits. Candelario takes the 3-1 high ball, four. So the first two retired. Next two have reached. First and second, two down. 3-0 Las Vegas. Here is Omar Martinez. El Martinez against Estes. 2-for-4, a double and a home run. Last night was the third time Salt Lake had 14 hits against Las Vegas this year. Win today for the Bees, and they would split this six-gamer with the Aviators. First pitch. Martinez watches it outside, 1-0. Martinez not in the lineup last night. 4-for-9 in the series with those two doubles. And three runs batted in. Here comes the 1-0. Martinez takes. It's two balls and no strikes. Suddenly, Estes. Single to Goldman. Walked Candelario down to the count 2-0 against Martinez. Omar, a 200 hitter with runners in scoring position. Runners with their leads. Here comes the 2-0 pitch. Up and away. Three balls and no strikes. Now we saw Manoa in the top of the first struggle with command a bit. Now Estes having a hard time with it. Now he's trying to put a lid on this first inning. Walking to his lead at second, Goble. Candelario, a good lead at first. Nobody guarding. The pitch. 3-0, green light. Line drive to the center fielder, Marlowe. Almost right at him. He'll make the shoulder-high catch. And the inning is over. No runs, a hit, no errors. Two left. We've played one. Las Vegas leads 3-0 on...
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0: The second inning, 3-0 Aviators. Brian Wellis, Drew Swift, Michael Stefanik, 9-1-2 hitters, two up against Alek Manoah. Join us with the Beezer at home on Tuesday nights. That's family night right here at the ballpark at America First Square. 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Well, that next family night coming your way on the 21st. 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Brian Wellis, 1-for-3 with the double last night. Wellis takes a called strike, 0-1. The Bees were leading in total runs before that three spot in the first. It's now 33-32 Las Vegas on top of Salt Lake in terms of the combined score throughout the week. The 0-1 outside, a ball and a strike. Wellis 0-for-1 against Alek Manoah. Wellis standing on the back chalk line. The 1-1 pitch caught on a missed. 1-2. Well, wouldn't it be great with the battles these two teams have had to see them best of three in September? Well, we talk about the Bees wanting to pull even in this series. So important to pick up as many wins as possible early in the second half. Going into that All-Star break, the Bees with a six-gamer next week at Sacramento. Pitches low, 2-2. The chase for the second half title, it's always going to be a tight one, and it's always going to be tough if you're fighting from behind. It's something the Bees have had struggles with over the past couple of years, even when they've had a great stretch of play. Swing and a miss, strike three. One down. Wellis, the first strikeout victim of the night for Alek Manoah. One out, nobody on, 3-0. Las Vegas on top. We'll be keeping an eye on the second half standings. Las Vegas, the leader, they're tied with Sugarland right now. Both teams 8-3, but of course Las Vegas has already clinched. So the Space Cowboys with a one-game lead at the moment over Round Rock. The Bees 3 games back. It's the pitch in the dirt, blocked by the catcher Martinez. Night in and night out. You never know what's going to happen, but you also know you never know who's going to get hot. At different times in the second half. 4 of the 5 games tonight in the PCL. They are night games. The only matinee, Reno won at Tacoma, 2-1. Here comes the 1-0 pitch. Swift takes downstairs. Counts 2-0. Drew Swift, a double back in the first inning. He would come in to score. It was a three spot in the first for Las Vegas. They lead 3-0. One out, nobody on. Manoah, knee up, foot down, and fires. Belt high, inside part of the play to strike. 2-1. And for Drew Swift, he's the organization's defensive player of the year last season. And for good reason. Here comes the 2-1 pitch. Swift ready. And Swift watches that downstairs. 3 balls and a strike. He is 5-for-20 in the series. He's drawn 5 walks. And Noah, who had a tough time in that first. As he walked 2 and hit a batter. He's trying to keep the base paths clean here in the top of the second. The 3-1 pitch. Yeah, that's a bit low. Ball 4. Nibble just below the bottom rail. So Drew Swift reaches for the second time. And it brings up Michael Stefanik. He was hit by the first pitch he saw from Manoah. Michael Stefanik, former Salt Lake Bee, who had a 62-game on-base streak. It's covered over the 22 and 23 seasons. I had a chance to get to know him while I was the MC down on the field, and then also as the broadcaster, as he was on the roster in 2024. Throw over to first, and lunging over to get it, Nicholson, the first baseman. And standing up was Drew Swift. Swift, 11 for 14 stealing bases. But Stefanik was a part of that Bees team that won 12 in a row, 15 out of 16 in the second half of that 24 year. You could feel that the Bees were making a move to the postseason. Swift with a good jump at first. The pitch is low, and standing up at second base is Drew Swift. So Drew Swift in scoring position, one out. Manoa from the stretch. Long hole, looking back at Swift. Here comes the pitch. Stefanik hits it high in the air to the left of center. Going back, Rada. Still going back. It's going to one-hop the wall. Rada, the center fielder, scoops it up. In to score easily is Swift. Switching places with him at second base is Michael Stefanik with an RBI double, and it's 4-0 Las Vegas in the top of the second. Now for Stefanik, his third double of this series, his 16th double on the season, and his ninth hit during the week. Three in the first for Las Vegas, one here in the second. Clint Stefanik, he joins your lineup, he joins your clubhouse. You feel the impact that he makes, and he made it with Salt Lake's team a couple years ago off the end of the bat from Kate Marlowe to the third baseman, Candelario. He'll scoop it up and throw to first just in time. Marlowe legging it out. He'll turn and head back to the dugout. Holding at second base was Stefanik. 5-3 to put out, two out. Stefanik at second base. It brings up Tommy White. And Tommy White popped up to the shortstop Vera back in the first inning. Las Vegas 4, Salt Lake nothing. A tough start here for Alek Manoa. White, a 266 hitter with runners in scoring position. White takes the first pitch for a ball, 1-0. Tommy White, 11 doubles, 2 triples, 8 home runs on the year. Has 5 runs batted in during this series. Looking for a 2-out hit here in the second. Manoa trying to keep this at a 4-run deficit. Here comes the 1-0, and a look back to second. Stefanik is going to hold there. Excited for next week? The Bees visit the Sacramento Rivercats. Be sure to join us on our radio broadcast all throughout the week. The final 6-gamer before the All-Star break. Manoa kicks and deals, and it's softly grounded towards the shortstop, Vera. He'll pick it through the wicket, straighten up, throw to first in time. The inning is done, but another run on the board. Former Salt Lake Bee Michael Stefanik biting the hand that once fed him. An RBI double in the second for Stefanik. It's 4-0 Las Vegas. We go to the bottom of 2 on the KSL Sports Zone.
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0: second inning. Salt Lake trailing on the score of 4-0 against the Las Vegas Aviators. 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We're in the Dirty Soda Unis. That was back.

0: in high A. They are extremely close. And I asked Ryan last night after his incredible performance, I said, okay, so when you see Ben hit a home run, do you tell yourself, okay, now it's my turn to really turn it up a notch? And he said, yeah, actually I do. But for somebody like Ryan and Ben, they have been through this journey together. And it's so helpful when you have somebody that not only helps you when it comes to baseball, but just life itself. Those two are extremely close and also have fully taken advantage of every single opportunity at the AAA level. Tony, we've had so many conversations about how they didn't ask for permission. They came up here and they took what was theirs. It's been incredible to watch.
1: Oh, it has been. I remember there in Reno, it's caught on a missed strike three. It's lunged down and away to pitch. 1-2 pitch. And it's a second strikeout for us. Just two out, nobody on. But Nicholson right away. Defensive work, his attention to detail, his great passion for the game. Same thing with Ben Goldberg. Just day one, they jump in here. You would never know that they were recently called up. And I know Goble had, 10 ABs with the Bs last year. But this is really his AAA rookie season. Popped up, above home plate from Zach Humphries. The catcher, Wallach, runs over towards the backstop on the left side, and it bounces off the seventh row. Balls and a strike and a souvenir on a Sunday night. It's a special occasion. It's her birthday? I think it's her birthday. It is. Happy birthday to you. And that big smile. And you got a ball. And you have a great seat. There's no place you'd rather be on your birthday than right here. You know, one popped up for a high note plate. That'd be another souvenir, but it's for someone in the parking lot. That counts 0-2. Humphries 1-for-2 in this series with a double and two walks. Watching guys get the call up, back to Sammy's point about Nicholson and Goldberg, taking advantage of the opportunity, taking ownership of what they're doing. The pitch is down and away, a ball and two strikes. Nicholson with the clutch swings in that series against Reno, big swings last night. Goble's caught fire here lately, as his hit streak is now at 13 games. Pitch down, two balls and two strikes. You have a guy step in and you think, all right, let's be patient and see what happens on that Ben Goble. So that's ground at third base side through the coach's box. Do it again, 2-2. No, Goble just full speed ahead. 27 game on base streak, 13 game hit streak. Hit the ball out of the ballpark every night, it feels like. I mean, just so special to see all of that happen. Two out, nobody on. B's down, 4-0. Here comes the 2-2 pitch to Zach Humphries. He's popped up softly right side, foul ground with room. The first baseman Halter makes the grab. Just on the grass, even with the runner's lane, and the inning is over. Three up, three down, go the Bees in the second. It's 4-0 Las Vegas. We have the third of Valley Sports.
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1: The third inning, Salt Lake trailing by the score of 4-0 here tonight. The look of summer. Ballpark. What a healthy Sunday night crowd. Burmese

0: scattered with a lot of blankets out there. The upper deck, lower deck, full of fans and families enjoying this last piece for the 4th of July weekend. We hope it has been a fun one and a safe one. Had a magical moment here last night, just an unforgettable moment. And it's something that has never happened before, and I will guarantee it will never happen again exactly like that. As Jarrett Dickey leads it off, brought in a run with a fielder's choice and then scored himself. 3 in the first for Las Vegas, 1 in the second. They're up 4-0. Manoah, third inning of work, fires a pitch to Dickey. Up and in for a ball. Last night, the Salt Lake Bees up 9-1, 2 outs, top of the ninth. On the first pitch, Winkler grounded out to short, and the moment the final out happened, a quartet of helicopters comes flying over right field, as that's fouled down the left field line, 1-1. Well, those helicopters, it looked choreographed. This entire thing looked like the game presentation staff had all this planned out. Well, the fireworks, yes. The flashing lights, yes. But the helicopters, unannounced, on their own, coming from a separate event, thought, hey, let's fly over the baseball stadium and say hi on the 4th of July. So we're going to miss 1-2. Well, it just so happened, the moment that they were flying over coincided perfectly with the final out, and it turned into this magical finish here at the ballpark. You had fireworks sprouting out of the center field batter's eye. You had the lights flashing all over, a perfect moment where it's not quite completely dark out there in the skies. And just the feeling and the sound in this ballpark was so special as the pitch is low, 2-2. I can't describe it. And the most beautiful part about it is if you were a fan that didn't know any better in the ballpark, you would think, oh, they had it set up that way. If we win, we'll do a flyover on the final out. Well, I've been in game presentation for many years and obviously know our game presentation staff here, 2-2. Smiled straight back to the screen. We'll do it again. 2 balls and 2 strikes. Anybody who's worked in game presentation, you know, you can't actually try to set that up. You could never time it out like that. And I have watched flyovers for national anthems, and it's hard enough to do it during a national anthem. You'll always have to fly over somewhere around the finish, maybe a beat late, but to time it just right is oh so hard. Here's the 2-2. Dickey rolls over on it to the first baseman Nicholson. He'll take it even with the back 3 steps. Ground out to first, 1 down, top 3. Chad Wallach to the plate, a 2-run triple back in the first inning. But it was such a beautiful moment because as I'm on the air, I know there's no chance that this was previously put together. I'm envisioning that this group of helicopters is coming from Stadium of Fire. That was my guess, an event that takes place in Provo at the campus of BYU. Pitch up and into Wallach. Look out. Oof. I think it was chin high inside. He was leaning back to get out of the way of it. Take a look at the replay of this. Oh, yikes. Knuckle grazer up by his chin. Comes the 1-0 from Manoah to Chad Wallach. And he puts it high in the air, deep left. Paris going back. At the track, at the wall, and it's gone. Chad Wallach has done it again to his former team. His second home run of the series, his third run batted in today, and a guy who was once a hero around Salt Lake has quickly become a villain during this series. It's 5-0, Las Vegas.
1: Number 25, Jack Winkler.
0: Well, it's not like he annihilated this ball. He got under it quite a bit, and the wind pushing out a little bit to left today, although it's died down since the early parts of this game. Just got that ball up in the air. Pure muscle from a kid in Chad Wallach. A solo blast makes it 5-0. There's Jack Winkler. Takes inside for a ball, 1-0. You know, but back to a moment like that. It was just the way everything came together so perfectly. Each person around the ballpark, from the game presentation staff, the comms department, everyone's looking at each other with complete bewilderment. As the 1-0 is low, 2 balls and no strikes. Because nobody could have guessed that wasn't planned. And everyone's looking at one another like, did you know about that? Well, no, I didn't know. There's no way, right? And everybody, our director of game presentation, Brecken Johnson, who is magnificent, just put his hands up like, I don't know how that just happened. 2-0 outside, 3-0. Sammy, you were on the field for that. That had to be magical.
2: Tony, it was incredible. Everyone was looking around at each other. No one knew what to say or do. I saw a lot of just mouths almost to the floor. They're like, is this real life right now? And then, of course, had to ask Ryan in the post-game interview, and he said, yeah, I have no words for it. It was crazy. And then after that, too, the fireworks. I mean, we had so many players bring out their families, wives, girlfriends, oh, yeah, their little kids. And, I mean, this is my third season with the Bees. I've never seen that big of a group in the dugout. I got chills, Tony. We always say it's a family here, but when you see it, something like last night, it really reinforces that idea of it's not just a team, it truly is a family with the Bees.
0: Winkler walks, Halter to the plate, a meeting at the mound right now. Sammy, it was stunned disbelief from all of us, and I'm on the air watching this as the helicopters fly over, but the togetherness of the team, everything together, there's so much work that goes into what happens here at the ballpark. It was almost like they were deserving of a magical moment like that, because I'm telling you, if you gave any professional baseball team 1,000 tries to get a final out flyover right on time, they couldn't do it. You can't try to make it happen.
2: I couldn't agree more. It'll be a night that we will all truly never forget. Amazing.
0: And I have to remind people, as I've posted it and talked about it, like, no, that wasn't on purpose. The runner goes from first, Winkler. The pitch to Halter, a strike. No throw. Head first slide. Winkler safe. But I've had to, some of the fans, they were speaking very highly of the experience last night. We take a look at it once again. Vera throws to first. Okay, the game's over. The lights are going to start flashing. And then Nicholson throws the ball in the stands. And in about 2 seconds, a flyover just comes beautifully over the stadium. That's a hard hit ground ball down the first baseline. Nice backhand stop. Nicholson, 5 steps to the back, down by the chalk line in time. Going second to third is Winkler. 2 out, runner at third base. I'm trying to think of anything I can remember at a ballpark. I mean, I know the Randy Johnson bird incident. It's one that jumps into the mind of everybody, where it's truly like a one in a billion, right? And I can't think of any others that I've been around where it's happened just like that. It's Brian Buelvis. Buelvis with a runner at third. 5-0 Las Vegas. Pitch inside a ball. 3 in the first for Las Vegas. 1 in the second. And 1 here in the third. Chad Wallach solo homer. Standing lead over there at third base by Winkler. Here's the 1-0 pitch. Line to center field. Runner ranging back. Still going back on the run. Over his head. It's going to one-hop the wall. Trotting in from third is Winkler. On his way to second with an RBI double. Brian Buelvis, his 8th two-bagger of the year. It's 6-0 Las Vegas. Well, the 9 spot in the order can be very productive any which way you want to line it up for the first half champion in the PCL this year. Buelvis delivering in a big way. 2-for-12 in this series. Before that rip, that's his 2nd double of the week. 6-0 Las Vegas. Key 2-out hit. Looking for another one is Swift. Swift takes a called strike. Swift doubled, walk, stole a base, scored twice. The Bees, the last time, a Manoah start against Las Vegas. Las Vegas jumped out to a 6-0 lead. They're up 6-0 again. It's fly to the right side, fouling out of play, 0-2. When the Bees trailed 6-0 in game 1, they got it down to 6-5. And then it was 7-5. They got it to 7-6. But Las Vegas, with some big 2-out swings in the late innings, would prevail 10-6 in game 1. Las Vegas leads the series 3-2. Here comes the 0-2 pitch to Drew Swift. Up and in. And it's a ball and 2 strikes. Drew Swift has been great with runners in scoring position, hitting .351 on the season. .12, 55-footer in the dirt. Nice block by the catcher Martinez, holding at second base is Buelvis. Aviators today with runners in scoring position, 3-for-9. Three in the first, one in the second, two here in the third. Manoah from the stretch. Kicks and deals. And the 2-2 in the dirt, picked by the catcher Martinez, holding at second, Puelvis. Doing it, three balls and two strikes. The wind has almost completely died down now. It was pretty stiff earlier today. So it's moving right to left. Now trying to get behind Manoah here. Six for the Aviators, nothing for the Bees. Top of the third. Here comes the 3-2. Swift fouls it off for the catcher Martinez. So it goes off the shin guard. Plate umpire Raul Moreno issues a new ball. Boy, a lot of great theme nights still left on the season. Make sure to join us here at the ballpark in America First Square. Mention Country Weekend, the 17th through the 19th. Boy, the Pioneer Day celebrations are going to be a good time throughout that week. We still have Princess Night coming your way in August. We have a homestand in September. Take a look at this second half of the year. Pick the game you want to come on out for. Pick multiple games. Here's the 3-2. Swift dribbles it foul left side. You can also come see Bumble's friends. We have not just Bumble, but as Honey. The mascots, you have the new mascot, Sweetie. It's a good time with all of our additional mascots that are a part of the celebration. Swiggy, of course, is here with the Dirty Sodas. Here comes the 3-2 pitch. Manoah to Swift. Swift, the bouncer, left side foul. Do it again at three balls and two strikes. The Bees have not lost a home series this year. Down 3-2 in the series, down 6-0 here in game number 6. Bluff back to second base. But all the different mascots are fun. Honey is Sammy's favorite mascot. Mine is Daisy, the lovable pup. We have Jensen, who's the dinosaur. Swiggy, of course. Here's the 3-2. Swing and a miss, strike three. The inning is over. The lead continue to grow. Chad Wallach with a solo home run. It's his second home run of this series. It's 6-0 Las Vegas. We go to the bottom of the third.
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0: Bottom of the third inning, Arul Vera, Nelson Rana, Yomer Sanchez, now 1-2 hitters against Joey Estes. As we're in the Sunday series finale, make sure to join us on Sunday night home games. You can always be a part of the action with the Breakfast for Dinner package. Make sure to buy it, $48. You get the dinner as well as the game. And what will they be serving for dinner? It is breakfast. You know, a lot of families who love that. My in-laws are big fans of Breakfast for Dinner. Drive right field, Arul Vera. First pitch swinging, and he has had a very nice series. Arul Vera with a leadoff single, second knock of the game for the Bees. Salt Lake trailing 6-0 here tonight. So Arul Vera coming off a two-hit night, game number five. He's had six players with multiple hits. That's the first time since May 21st against Tacoma that they did that. This offense very capable of doing something like that. Vera with a twisted lead over there at first base. First pitch, Rana fouls it straight back, 0-1. So the Bees had three home runs last night. Ben Goble, Ryan Nicholson, Logan Porter. 10th time this year, they had at least three home runs in a game. They're 9-1. When they hit three homers in a game. Pitch to Rana, flying high in the air, center field to the right, ranging over towards the alley a bit as Marlowe, he'll make the catch. One down, holding at first is Arul Vera, 6-0 Las Vegas. Here at the bottom of the third inning.
1: Here's the Bees.
0: Love what they have here with this lineup. So many guys coming through with big swings and big moments. Yomer Sanchez had a few of those this year. Three doubles and two homers against Las Vegas this season. Left-hand batter ready. And the pitch in there for a strike. A switch hitter batting from the left side, I should say. As in at third is White. Arul Vera over there at first base. Sidestepping to his lead. Creeping out little by little. And the pitch. Sanchez, fly ball right field. Ranging to his right, Dickey the right fielder, Marlowe the center fielder, though. We'll have the call and the catch just to the right of center. Bluffing at first is Vera. And after a leadoff single for Arul Vera, he's still there with two outs. And let's bring up Ben Goble. Ben Goble, a single in the first inning. He increased his hit streak to 13 games. He's played 22 games in a Salt Lake Bees uniform. He has reached in every game. 27 game on base streak collectively. Swing and a miss, 0-1. During the hit streak, batting 346, 10 extra base hits, and 13 runs batted in. Coming off back-to-back games with multiple hits. The 0-1. Goble starts after it, holds up, pitches down and away, and it's a ball and a strike. Six for the Aviators, nothing for the Bees. Four extra base hits in this series for Ben Goble. A double, three home runs. Vera at first. Infield shifted to the left. Here's the 1-1. Goble swings and misses at a pitch upstairs. And it's 1-2. For Joey Estes, his performance has been much better than what he had back on Tuesday night. He's feeling good about that. He's allowed just two hits. He's walked one. He's retired six of the last seven that he has faced. Two out, Vera at first. Here comes the 1-2 pitch from Estes. Line drive, right field, base hit. Holding at second base, Vera. Back multi-hit games for Ben Goble. Two singles on the night. So first and second, two down. And it brings up Jamer Candelario. Jamer Candelario walked in the first inning. He's hoping for a big two-out swing to get the Bees on the board. Bees trail 6-0 in this bottom of the third. Vera at second, Goble at first. Infield playing back on the right side. First pitch, holding up, ticking inside, 1-0. Candelario, a 265 hitter with runners in scoring position. 4-for-16 in the series with three walks. And the Bees have had some big moments with their two-out hitting all season long. Salt Lake and Las Vegas, two of the best two-out hitting teams in the PCL. Time has been called reset. Candelario, great switch hitter, batting from the left side right now. Runners with their leads. Here comes the 1-0. Candy takes, and it's away. It's two balls and no strikes. Chamber Candelario, a great leader in that clubhouse. We'll talk about Sanchez and his influence. Candelario, very similar, helping out a lot of the younger players. 2-0 pitch, no, a bluff and a look back to second. And Estes is going to touch up the rosin bag. Chamber Candelario, so much major league experience in his career, 11 major league seasons. And he smokes it down the right field line, foul above the tarp off the netting. Doing it 2-1 for Candelario. Five teams in his career, Cubs, Tigers, Nationals, Reds, and the Angels. 887 major league games. Also, a guy that had five games for the 2016 Chicago Cubs. That's when he made his major league debut, and the Cubs that year would go on to win the World Series. Here's the 2-1. Candelario bounces it foul off the facing of the camera well. Down the first base side. Look at this foul ball, and the youngster ready with the glove. Look at his excitement. I love it when a kiddo comes to the game with a plan. Look where his seat is. Look how big that smile is. Oh, yeah, he's high-fiving more people than somebody who just won on The Price is Right. 2-2. Candelario takes low, three balls and two strikes. That's what I love about moments like that. That kid is going to remember this moment forever. He's going to remember where he was sitting. Position and made the catch. Count full, two out. Runners are going to get a head start. Vera at second, Goble at first. Candelario rips to right, ranging to his left. Dickey sinking down the ticket. It goes to the wall. Aim to score is there. Behind him is Ben Goble. Goble at second on his way to third. Candelario. There will be no throw. Pop up slide and a two-run triple. Candy coming through with two, and the bees on the board. They trail 6-2 here in the third. Well, somebody's got to come through with two outs. And earlier, it was Ben Goble to keep the inning alive. Candelario down the right field side. And Dickey just wasn't able to catch up to this one as he was going towards the line. The runners getting a head start. They score with ease. And Candelario gets into third. It's fly down the left field line, foul. Candelario, that is his third triple of the season. His 26 runs batted in. Well, it's so fun to watch him with the extra base hits. The pitch is inside to Martinez. 1-1. Martinez flied out to center back in the first inning. But Candelario, when he starts to heat up, it'll be a lot of fun to watch. 1-1 pitch inside, two balls and a strike. As Candelario, for a while there, went a long time without a triple-A triple, and then he had a double and a triple in the same game. Sixth time in his pro career he had a double and a triple in the same contest. Did that against Albuquerque. That's foul tipped into the glove. 2-2. As he did that with the Tigers August 12, 2021, when they were at Baltimore. Candelario third, two out. Here's the 2-2. Martinez takes at the knees, called strike three. The inning is done. The Bees, they get a pair. A two-run triple, Jamer Candelario. It's 6-2, Las Vegas. We go to the fourth of Valley Sports.
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0: The fourth inning, 6-2 Las Vegas. Michael Stefanik, Kay Mark, Tommy White, 2-3-4 due up for the Las Vegas Aviators. The Aviators going for the series win. Salt Lake trying to salvage the split. Thanks so much for being with us here tonight. Tony Parks with you in Daybreak. Now with me in our Zone Sports studio. Michael Stefanik, an RBI double in the second inning. He was hit by a pitch in the first. So he's reached twice, scored once, and has a run batted in. Stefanik. Slightly open stance, right side. Here's Manoa in inning number four. Pitches down, ball one. Emerson Hancock in the Mariners bullpen extended Seattle's scoreless streak to 24 innings, by the way. Mitch Garver, a two-run homer and a 4-0 win for the Mariners against the Blue Jays. And so for Hancock, he gave up two hits, two walks, struck out five over seven innings. It's been a hot stretch of pitching here for Seattle. Pitch to Stefanik is up and in. Two balls and no strikes. As he followed Logan Gilbert Saturday to become Seattle's first starting pitchers with consecutive outings of seven shutout frames since Brian Wu and Bryce Miller in 2024. 2-0. At the knees, a strike inside part of the plate. 2-1. And so over the weekend, Hancock and Gilbert combined for 14 and a third innings. No runs. Three hits and 12 Ks. Toronto has had a really tough 2026. Here comes the 2-1. Stefanik takes low. Three balls and a strike. As Toronto was shut out in consecutive games for the first time this year, they've now won just two of their last 10. Six games under 500. Marlins in a great battle at the A's today. As the pitch at the knees, a strike, 3-2. Yuri Perez, seven perfect innings before getting lifted by Miami manager Clayton McCullough, and the Marlins nearly squandered an 8-1 lead. Held on to win 9-8 over the A's. You wouldn't believe it unless you saw it. You see the score, 9-8. Figure it was this high-scoring affair, maybe a back-and-forth battle. Not quite. Here comes the 3-2 to Michael Stefanik. Stefanik takes a pitch in the dirt, ball four. Third time of the day, Michael has reached. Leadoff man aboard in the top of the fourth, 6-2 Las Vegas. In the top of the fourth is Cade Marlowe. Marlowe walked in the first, grounded out to third in the second inning. They shift him to the right, but in at third is Candelario, about even with the bag. Lopez went deep. He leads the majors with a batting average 346, by the way. Wow. His 39 multi-hit games. Check swing. Pitches up. Did he go? He did not. 1-0. His 39 multi-hit games, the most before the All-Star break since Houston's Jose Altuve had 40 back in 2014. Brewers and Diamondbacks, a good one in the desert this afternoon. Runner on the move, the pitch is high, throw to second, low skip here that bounces off the runner. Stefanik goes over to the shortstop area. Stefanik will hold at second. Stefanik now 6-for-7 stealing bases. He's in scoring position, nobody out. 6-2 Las Vegas, top of the fourth. Jake Bowers homered off of Eduardo Rodriguez in the seventh inning. Winner at the Diamondbacks, 3-2. That was his team-leading 16th home run. Rodriguez named to the All-Star game, though, for the first time in his 12-year career. It's popped up foul behind home plate to the left. That's going to get out of play. Perdomo and Carroll, though, hit back-to-back doubles for Arizona's first run. Perdomo's 100th double in his career. 6-2 Las Vegas here tonight in Daybreak. Here's the 2-1 pitch to Marlowe. Marlowe lines it down the right field line, hooking foul. We'll do it at 2 balls and 2 strikes. Cubs and Cardinals this afternoon at Wrigley. Nico Horner drove in 2 runs. Pete Crow Armstrong had 2 hits. Well, this kid already had a ball. Good job, Yomer. And now another youngster ends up with a ball. It's well done. Well, I'm glad he kept track of who ended up with a ball earlier. Now, I don't know. It's quite possible that young man who already had a ball was going to get that one and give it to somebody else. Yomer Sanchez, he keeps track of everything. It's nothing that gets by that guy. 2-2 the count, 6-2 the score. Las Vegas on top. Top of the fourth. Marlowe swings and misses strike 3. 1 out, 1 on. We'll bring up Tommy White. He's 0-2 so far on the day. Cubs rallied for 4 runs today in the 6th inning. Cardinals defense not on top of their game. The Cubs won 6-4, avoiding a series sweep. Jordan Walker of the Cardinals hit his 20th home run, 3-run shot in the 6th. And drove in a 4th with a sac fly in the 8th. His RBI total now at 67, tied for the most in the majors. Cardinals with 2 big errors in the bottom of the 6th. White, hot shot grounder through the hole, left side, base hit. Holding up at 3rd is Stefanik, as he had to hold up on that kind of low skipping liner. Little 1-out single for Tommy White, his 8th hit of the series. He's 1-for-3 today. Runners in the corners, 1 out, 6-2 Las Vegas. Here in the top of the 4th inning. San Francisco at the Rockies today. Kyle Karros hit a 3-run homer. It was in the 8th inning. The Rockies took the lead and went on to win 7-6. 471-footer for Karros. Here comes the first pitch to Jarrett Dickey. That's at the top of the zone, inside part of the play to strike 0-1. The Rockies now 122 runs in the 8th inning or later this year. Best mark in the majors. They've been a fun team to watch, much improved, and I understand they're 37-54, but let's do remember that was a team that was abysmal last season. 0-1, low, a ball and a strike. Runners at the corners, 1 out on this top of the 4th inning. The Bees trailing 6-2. The Detroit Tigers got a win at the Rangers today, 6-3. Riley Green homered again. He also tripled, drove in 4. The pitch. Line straight back behind home plate. Do it now in a ball and 2 strikes. Manoah at 78 pitches. Stefanik at 3rd. Tommy White, the runner at 1st with 1 out,

0: Rangers. That loss drops them even at 45-45. Left-hand batter Dickey reaches the bat back ready. One ball, two strikes, in and out. Time has been called. Manoah comes set, just above the belt. Holds. Here comes the 1-2 pitch. A broken bat, soft grounder, left side foul. As it kind of sawed off the top of the bat. As it feathered its way down the first baseline, it landed in fair territory on the grass. And so Jared Dickey is going to go get a new piece of lumber here. Well, the ball just went left, and it was just foul. And then the piece of the bat that broke off went right, and it landed in fair ground. So they'll put that one on the fireplace. Get another bat here for Jared Dickey. Jared Dickey hitting 326 with runners in scoring position this year. Good start to this game for the Aviators. They lead the Bees 6-2. We're in the top of the fourth inning. The Aviators today 4-for-12 with runners in scoring position. So a new bat for Jared Dickey. Steps in, taps the plate twice, holds the bat in front of his face. Whips it around a couple of times, reaches the bat back ready. Manoah, corner eyes the runner at first. Long hold. Knee up, foot down, fires. And Dickey goes down to get it, pops it up right towards my window. And just to the left, out of play. It was out of reach. It was too far. And it was terrible. It was just to the left. It hit this window over here. I would have had to reach around. It'd have been a Gold Glove play, but these, you know, I got the T-Rex arms without the T-Rex height. We'll put it that way. Yeah, it was too far. That's not an error. But it's a play I wish I could have made. I'm always ready. I'm on my toes. And I'm waiting for that day it makes it through this window. I thought it was coming. My hands were in place. It went just wide. Runners at the corners, one out. Here comes the 1-2 pitch. Line drive down the left field side. That's foul and out of play. Las Vegas with 3 in the first, 1 in the second, 2 in the third. They're threatening again here in the fourth. Stefanik led off the inning with a walk and a stolen base. Tommy White singled him over to third. Jared Dickey is going to try to bring him in. Here comes the 1-2. Softly grounded, first base side, and foul. We'll do it again, a ball and two strikes. Salvi Perez drove in two. And it was Kansas City snapping a four-game losing streak with a 5-2 win over the Phillies today. Avila held the Phillies down to just one run in five innings. He had four Ks and a walk. The pitch. Fly ball down the left field side. That is going to twist foul on it. This battle just continues on. This has been a long back and forth battle here between Clint and Jared Dickey. Now, the number of pitches is one thing. The amount of time is an entirely different story. We've had all these long foul balls. We've had a broken bat. Feels like the shadows have just covered a lot of ground since then. 1-2. Hard hit, ground ball through the hole, right side, a base hit. Walking in from third is Stefanik. Holding at second base, Tommy White. Jared Dickey wins the battle, an RBI single. And it's now 7-2, Aviators in the top of the fourth. He had to foul off a ton of pitches. He had to get a new bat. And eventually punches it through the hole on the right side to bring in another run. Pitch thrown by Manoah tonight. With runners at first and second, he's still responsible for those runners. We'll tell you more about Justin Dunn when we come back. He's on now for Manoah. 7-2, Las Vegas, top of the fourth. Here on Valley Sports.
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0: Top of the fourth inning, 7-2, Las Vegas leads over Salt Lake. Justin Dunn is on now for the Salt Lake Bees. Dunn, who had an inning of work the other night against the Las Vegas Aviators, one inning, and in that one inning, gave up two hits, one earned run. That one hit was from Chad Wallach, and it was a solo homer in the top of the ninth. First pitch to Wallach. Misses away for ball number one. Wallach, a two-run triple back of the first inning, a solo homer in the third inning. Justin Dunn from the stretch. White at second, Dickey at first. Here comes the pitch, and it's low. Count moves to two balls and no strikes. Justin Dunn on the year, 1-4. 20th appearance, 30 innings, 36 hits, 27 runs, 20 earned. Opponents hitting 300 against him so far this year. 20 walks in 26 Ks. Here comes the 2-0 pitch. Wallach takes up and in. It clipped him. A hit by pitch. And he'll be on now for the third time of the game. So Wallach at first. Dickey at second. White is at third. For more on White, here's Sammy Miller.
3: Tony, the baseball world is filled with countless great nicknames, but Tommy Tanks, Tommy White's nickname, is pretty iconic, which he received back in February of 2022 following an incredible start to his collegiate career at NC State. The meaning is fairly self-explanatory. His name is Tommy, and he hits lots and lots of tanks. Tony, I was about to say Tony, because you hit lots and lots of tanks. I know you won't admit it, but in your days.
0: That was a totally different thing. He tanks it. Meaning he just completely buries any chance we had of winning. But yes, I had a similar name.
3: But Tony, it was so incredible because when he decided to transfer to LSU, he turned the nickname into a vehicle for helping out his new city. So he started the Tiny Tanks Initiative, where he donated a portion of his NIL money to charity in order to help the kids of the Baton Rouge community. So such a special way to turn a nickname into a way to give back to the community.
0: That's what he's been. He was a fan favorite down there, and all he did was help them win the College World Series as well, right?
3: No big deal.
0: I mean, he did it all. He checked all the boxes. Bases loaded, one out. Pitch is cut on a miss from Jack Winkler. Two balls and a strike. Well, Tommy White, who was the first pick of the second round by the A's in 2024. He was in that Futures game last year at Truist Park. Sammy, I know you were out there for that and all the All-Star Game festivities in Atlanta a season ago. Bases loaded, 2-1 the count, one down, 7-2 Las Vegas. And it's popped up behind home plate, hits off the screen, bounces back into foul ground. We'll do it at two balls and two strikes. Well, and Tommy Tanks, well, he really earned that nickname too. He finished eighth all-time in D1 history with 75 homers. He was the fourth player to ever get that number in just three seasons. Here comes the 2-2 pitch. Winkler starts after it, down and away. He didn't go, and the count is full. Yes, so he did everything with LSU, the NIL money that he donated back for a great cause. He helped the Tigers win the College World Series. And when he was at NC State. He was the freshman of the year in the ACC. Now he's at third base. His team is up 7-2. Count full. So are the bases. The pitch is up at end, ball four. Jack Winkler reaches with a walk. Everybody goes 90 feet. It's now 8-2 Aviators in the top of the fourth inning. Well, tough beginning to this outing for Justin Dunn as he nipped Chad Wallach and then battled with Jack Winkler and allowed the walk to push in a run. That run is charged to Manoa. His line is still not finished. He's responsible for Dickey now at third base. One out, base is loaded. Halter takes away for a ball. Halter, with the bases loaded this year, is 0-3. I mentioned this before, he has struggled with runners in scoring position. Coming into tonight, he was 0-19. Big chance for him here, 1-0. Walter takes a called strike, 1-1. Loved Sammy's report on Tommy White, just everything that he did for his team. Get character guys on your team, and it's going to make a really big difference. And everywhere he goes, Tommy White has positively impacted an organization. Justin Dunn battling in this top of the fourth, the 1-1. Off the handle, fouled back my way, and this time it was over by Russ Langer, the broadcaster of the Las Vegas Aviators. Too far for him, and that lucky fan comes away with the souvenir. It's 8-2 Las Vegas. Now, Russ Langer, and I always say this, he doesn't flinch, but he didn't get up. He knew it wasn't coming to him. Just sat right there and watched it hit the window. 1-2. It's grounded, first base side foul. Now, when the ball was coming my way, I mean, I was up, I was reaching, I was lunging, I was hoping I could get it. Russ Langer over there. See him just working away. Future Hall of Famer, 12-time Sportscaster of the Year, the state of Nevada, and legendary broadcaster in the history of this league. A guy that was very close with Steve Klauke in the years that he was the broadcaster here. Pitches inside. The count's 2-2, but Russ was just working away. I turned and I looked over at him, and he's just, you know, he's into his laptop. He's got his score sheet. He is just getting after it with the broadcast. He did not flinch. It hit the bottom part of that window that's just above him. He just knew. Here's the 2-2. Swing and a miss. Strike three. Two down. 8-2 Las Vegas. Move to the 9-hole hitter, Brian Welvis. Welvis had an RBI double back in the third inning. Bases loaded. Two down now. The Bees took a 6-run deficit, got it down to 4, but a 2 spot here in this fourth. And it's a 6-run game again. Comes the first pitch. Welvis takes off speed and over for a strike, 0-1. Welvis, a 273 hitter with runners in scoring position, and with the bases loaded, he's 1-for-5 this year. Runners with their leads. From the stretch, done. Exhales from the chest, the 0-1. Popped up down the right side, fouling out of play. We'll do it at 0-2. These two teams, all of their regular season games in the books before the All-Star break. It has not happened in the years that I've been calling the games. It's a strange thing with Las Vegas and Salt Lake to be done this early. 0-2. Outside, nice stop by Martinez. He had to lunge away, nab that from going to the backstop. Dickey is at third. Wallach is at second. Winkler is at first. Welvis is in the box. Two out. The count is 1-2. Las Vegas 8. Salt Lake 2 on this Sunday evening. As the shadows have just about taken over the entire infield. Here comes that 1-2 pitch. Welvis puts it in the air high. Center field. Rada statues for a moment, blocking the sun. A step back, a few steps in. He'll make the catch. The inning is over. The two on the board for the Las Vegas Aviators. And they have a 6-run lead once again. It's 8-2 Las Vegas. We go to the bottom of the fourth on Valley.
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0: Back to the ballpark at America First Square. Bottom of the fourth, 8-2. Las Vegas leads over Salt Lake. Busy day in the bins, including the Houston Astros, who won 2-0 today. And the Astros in a close one, a tight one all the way to the finish. They beat the Rays 2-0. A great battle with the Rays fighting towards the top of the AL East. Christian Walker with a home run. Isaac Paredes also hit a home run. Four pitchers combined on a four-hit shutout. And the Astros beat the Rays 2-0. This is the 20th home run of the year for Walker. Swing and a miss. Kyren Paris, who leads off this bottom of the fourth. Joey Estes out there for his fourth inning work. He's at 58 pitches right now. Gave up a two spot in the third inning. It's Las Vegas leading by six as the pitch is low. A ball and a strike. It's been weird watching the Astros this year. Some of the teams in the West overall that I think coming into the year you expect them to have a better season. 1-1. It's fouled back behind home plate. 1-2. Houston's one of those teams. They're now 45-47. They're two games below 500. It's going to be a continuous battle at the top of the East as the Rays still with a four-game lead. And one of the reasons still lead by four games is because the Yankees have been scuffling as the Twins beat the Bombers again today, 6-1. Here comes the 1-2 pitch from Estes to Paris. Kyren fouls it high behind home plate over everything. Do it again at a ball and two strikes. Joe Ryan scattered three hits, seven scoreless innings. And the Twins kept things quiet at Yankee Stadium. They won a series at Yankee Stadium for the first time since 2014. Paris launches left field deep, ranging over to his the right, and back is going to be Buelvis. He'll make the catch at the warning track and parachute into the fence for out number one. By the way, Buelvis was going back on it initially. Thought this was about to go over his head, but he recovered at the last moment with a couple of speedy steps. Look at that. She was watching this in her phone. Thought something big might be happening. All right, you can delete that one. Start a new video. Here's Nicholson. The pitch is low, ball one. Nice job by Buelvis tracking that down at the last moment. Nicholson, a six-game hit streak. He has an RBI in three straight games. One out, nobody on. 8-2 Las Vegas, bottom of the fourth. Comes the 1-0. Down and in, two balls and no strikes. The Twins outscored the Yankees, by the way, 17-5 in those final two games. That was after going 1-for-12 with runners in scoring position Friday. Look at this. The Yankees, 9 losses in their last 10 games. Here comes the 2-0. Nicholson, arms up as the pitch is down and in. Three balls and no strikes. Well, it's hard to believe how bad they've been. And for Ryan, we talked about that. Season 9 strikeouts. It's in there for a strike. 3-1. He became the first Twins pitcher to pitch at least 7 scoreless innings for Minnesota at Yankee Stadium since Johan Santana on July 27th of 2005. That's bounced foul right side off the tarp. Do it at 3 balls and 2 strikes. So the Twins with a great trip to the Bronx. And the Yankees trying to find their footing as they're struggling towards the All-Star break. Count full, 1 out, the pitch. Nicholson dribbles it up the first base side, foul. As he rolls onto the grass about 20 feet away from home plate. Colson Montgomery, a two-run homer. Kyle Teal and Tristan Peters added solo shots. The White Sox beat the Guardians again. They split that four-gamer, and what a great series that was. I'd love to see those two teams in a seven-gamer somehow. Because how evenly matched they are. 3-2. Nicholson takes outside. Ball four. One-out walk. Nicholson is on. Popped up in foul ground to the first baseman, Halter. Back in the second inning. All of a sudden, the White Sox now back into first place by a game. It just was a really fun series, including, you know, the Guardians walking off games one and two, and then the White Sox winning a couple of close games. As Humphreys lines it out to left center, Wilmus backpedaling and makes the catch in the alley for out number two. Wilmus with his second catch of the inning, two out. Nicholson at first, 8-2 Las Vegas. We're in the bottom of the fourth inning. Brings up Aurel Vera. Well, the Reds nip the Orioles 3-2. Spencer Steer broke up a scoreless game with his 14th home run this season. Nick Lodolo pitched six scoreless innings. Swing and a miss, Vera. Vera was singled back in the third inning and scored. The Bees played a two in the third. Cut the deficit.

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2: The fifth inning, Bees trail 8-2 to the Las Vegas Aviators. Throw the mound, Justin Dunn for his second inning of work. Faces the top of the order, Drew Swift, Michael Stefanik, Cade Marlowe. For more on the game tonight, let's go to Sammy Miller.
3: Tony, it's still 4th of July weekend, yes. So here I have a Freedom Bar. So it's a Fruity Pebble Rice Krispie Treat? Can't say I've ever tried this before, but, you know, one bite, everyone knows the rules.
2: Well, Rice Krispie Treats are always good. Fruity Pebbles are good. First pitch of ball to Drew Swift. He's 1-for-2 with a walk. He scored twice. He's doubled. Sammy devouring the Rice Krispie Treat with the Fruity Pebbles. Here comes the 1-0. Swift takes it to the knees, a strike. All right, now, were you a Cocoa Pebbles or a Fruity Pebbles fan? More.
3: Okay, I was a Fruity Pebbles fan. Right. This is, the smell is incredible. It's so fruity smelling, duh, it's Fruity Pebbles. I'm gonna go an 8-8. How about
2: eight?
3: That?
2: A high
3: now,
2: eight?
3: My mom's Rice Krispie Treats, Tony, that's a 10 out of 10. This ain't Mama that. Eyes.
2: You okay,
3: know,
2: now I
3: Rice
2: know
3: Krispie Treat.
2: You are definitely a stickler with your pastas, right? That's for sure. I feel like your desserts, you're kind of strict on your judgments to it as well, right? It feels like that's kind of something you get very particular about. And I've talked with you off the air about, you know, different desserts and different things, and you're like, okay, I like this, but I don't like this. I'm like, okay, all right. Down to the flakes on the breading, as this is fouled back 1-2. What do you like most about, I mean, obviously flavor and all that, but texture? Take me through the Sammy investigation on this thing.
3: Okay, so when you were talking about texture, the first thing that comes to mind is like a molten lava cake, okay?
2: Yes.
3: Tony, close your eyes, take it in. It's ooey, it's gooey, maybe some vanilla ice cream on top. But then you take the fork and you have to see if the lava spurts out.
2: Yes.
3: If the lava doesn't spurt out, horrible molten lava cake. So I'm very passionate about this subject, if you couldn't tell, because I've had molten lava cakes before, and then there's no chocolate that comes out. I'm like, take it back. I don't actually do that, Tony. Don't worry. But in my head, I'm like, take it back. Okay. It's ridiculous.
2: It is awkward. The 1-2's cut on a mist. It is awkward how similar you and my mom are with stuff like this. Because my mom would say something like, well, what's the point of lava if it doesn't actually spill out? That's what lava does. So,
3: Thank you. That's why I love your mother.
2: The way you had the mild rant about it, you weren't angry or anything, just you're into it, right?
3: Passionate,
2: it matters.
3: Tony,
2: yes.
3: Passionate, not angry, passionate.
2: Don't
3: Big
2: mistake.
3: Difference.
2: Yes, huge difference. Trust me, because I've seen my mom with one and the other, and I can tell you, I like it when she's passionate. The angry part was when I was referred to as Anthony. Drew Swift was struck out. Michael Stefanik now at the plate. Yeah, no, anytime I heard the name Anthony, that was bad news, folks.
3: I was Samantha. If I heard a Samantha Helen Miller, I was like, oh, no, Sammy's in trouble.
2: Oh, yes. Here's the 1-0. Now, is that your mom who would call you that? Because I feel like your dad, and I'm not just trying to guess on this one, I feel like he was ultimate girl dad, and it was hard for him to probably be mad at you for anything.
3: Oh, 100%. My brothers would get so mad. They're like, come on, Sam's doing this, Sam's doing that. And he's like, no, she's my little girl. She's my princess. She can do no wrong. So-

0: definitely would come from the mom, but my mom's also Cinderella too. So I was just, you know, the perfect child, Tony.
1: Oh, yeah, you had it good. And all the different stuff like that. Now, where, in terms of being picky, where did that come from? Because you have coaches all in your family.
0: Yeah.
1: You have all that. Here's the 3-0. Stefana takes a strike.
0: Tony, I wish I wasn't as picky as I am. I hate to, you know, be a picky eater. I think it's just growing up. My mom was like, yeah, we can take this off. Oh, we can do this. So I hate to say it, but I do blame my mom on that one.
1: Here comes the 3-1. Stefana takes low ball 4. One on, one out, 8-2. Las Vegas, Kate Marlowe coming to the plate. No, it's fun watching you with Snacking with Sammy, right? You give very great reviews on, you know, just different food items, stuff that you bring, but also the stuff that's around here at the ballpark. And you have your go-tos, so fans, when you come on out, you can trust the Snacking with Sammy ratings, because it's not like you're out there just trying to give positive reviews. You're very honest about it. Here's Marlo, first pitch, takes a ball. And you told me from the beginning, look, I'm going to call it like it is. I'm not going to tell a fan that they should run to the concessions if you're not going to give it a 5-star rating.
0: Oh, Tony, it's hard-nosed journalism around here. I take this job very seriously.
1: It's been fun to watch that throughout the year. Over to first and back in, standing up as Stefanik. When you have, do you have any routines? Like, as an MC, I have my, I usually do ice cream on Sunday. Steve Klauke used to always do a pretzel before the game.
0: Ooh.
1: And one time I took a picture of him, as the 1-0 was high, and I took a picture of him standing in a beer cart, and it looked like he was ordering a beer, but he was getting a pretzel.
0: It's incredible.
1: He laughed at that. But is there, what are your go-tos here routinely throughout the night? Because this is now your second year at this ballpark. You know all the concessions. The pitch is down and in, 3-0.
0: Now, usually I don't do too much before the game because I'm having to try all these foods, so I have to make sure that my stomach is pretty empty. But one of my go-tos is before the series starts, so let's say Monday night, I will pick my candy selection of the week. So it's usually something sour, and that will be in my work bag. And so everyone knows that if they need a little pick-me-up to head into Sammy's bag, and there will be some sour candy. So I would say usually that is my go-to, as I'm one of the moms in the dugout. If anyone needs anything, it'll be my Mary Poppins back.
1: Oh, I get it. Back-to-back walks. Runners at first and second. One out. 8-2. Las Vegas on top. I used to really love the cheesesteak back at Smith's Ballpark. I used to try to get that once a homestand. I thought that was like an underrated item. You go to the ballpark. You have your go-tos. That is one thing I haven't been able to do yet. I mean, we've been so busy with, you know, the TV broadcast, putting stuff together here upstairs. I haven't been able to really get into the concessions here at the ballpark, but certainly want to do so. Tommy White is now at the plate, meeting at the mound. Stefanik at second. Cade Marlowe is at first base. He's down 8-2. Hoping to salvage a split. They're going to need a big rally here tonight in the series finale. Well, Tommy White, Sammy had a great story on him earlier tonight. He's 1-for-3 with a run scored. 2-1, one out. Justin Dunn from the stretch fires, and it's fouled back behind home plate. And it's 0-1. Tommy White, 8 hits in this series, including a double and a home run. Tommy White, the number 7 prospect in the A's organization at the end of last season. Here's the 0-1. White fouls it straight back. No balls and 2 strikes. Well, Justin Dunn has been a great story so far this season with the B's. Really, it was a rough beginning for him. But it was so impressive how positive he was, how focused and how confident he was that things would be positive for him the rest of the way. As that's cut on a miss. Strike 3. Second strike out of the inning here for Dunn. Third of his outing. 2 out, 2 on. Top of the 5th. B's down 8-2. And Sammy Miller had a couple of really nice interviews with him, and he was so humble, so hungry, so honest, but he wasn't beating himself up. This is his first start. He allowed 3 earned. He walked a couple. He didn't last an inning. He took the loss. Then just piece by piece kept getting better. The first pitch to Jared Dickey. Swings and misses 0-1. Stefanik at second. Marlowe at first. Two out. Top five. He was 0-3. A lot of crooked numbers in short outings. And since then, he has been much better. It's Justin Dunn, especially after those first six performances in a Bees uniform. Here's the 0-1. Dickey fouls it behind home plate to the left, and it's 0-2. Justin Dunn told me, you know, especially after all those injuries in the previous few years, it's one thing to get back, physically be healthy, but then mentally feel like everything is moving and working as one. Just getting back to the best version of yourself. But one thing he said is gratitude really helped him in the process of having results go sour. But for him to stay focused on what the victories were, 0-2. Check swing in the dirt. It gets away from the catcher, Martinez. He did not go on the swing. And there for a moment, hung up between first and second, was Marlowe, but he'll hold it first, and Stefanik goes to third. And the count's 1-2. It'll be ruled as a pass ball. Runners with their leads, two down, top five. Marlowe bluffed at first. That's popped up behind home plate, foul and out of play. Do it again, and a ball and two strikes. But I love the attitude of Justin Dunn. They have now changed that to a wild pitch. That moves Stefanik second to third. I'd agree with that. Infield shifted right. Well off the bag at third, Candelario. Three quarters depth, the pitch. Line drive down the right field line. Hooking foul towards the angled seats. And that's where a fine play has been made over there by a fan. Well, there's been a lot of traffic. It's been Souvenir City down that way. Look at that. Runs up the stairs. Look what I found. And look at that. He's acting like it was a routine play. And he made it look like a routine play. Wait, down that way, people knew the plan. That's where all the souvenirs have been. 1-2 the count, two down, top five, runners at the corners, on the move, Marlowe. The pitch, flied out to left field. Going back on it is Paris, slows down, makes the catch 10 feet in front of the track. And the inning is over. No runs, no hits, no errors, two left. We're halfway through the scheduled nine-rounder. Las Vegas 8, Salt Lake 2. 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
1: The fifth inning, 8-2. Salt Lake trails Las Vegas tonight. Top of the order, Nelson Rana, 0-2 on the night, is going to lead it off. First pitch takes outside ball one. Yomer Sanchez on deck. Ben Goble is in the hole. It has been all Las Vegas so far this evening here at the ballpark at America First Square. 1-0. Nibbles down. Two balls and no strikes. Nelson Rana had a multi-hit performance last night, including his fourth double of the year. Rana has had great production on Sundays this year. Smokes a line drive into center field. A base hit. Nelson Rana. Leadoff single in the bottom of the fifth against Joey Estes, who's out there for his fifth inning of work. Bring up Yomer Sanchez. He's 0 for 2. Sanchez with a hot shot liner right to the shortstop Swift and then flied out to center field. Yomer has batted 348 at home on Sundays, 366 on Sundays overall. Sanchez line drive right field, base hit. Holding at second is Nelson Rada. Rada had to hold up just a bit on that line drive, so the table is set for the Bees in the bottom of the fifth. They trail 8-2. Still plenty of time left in this game. I should say plenty of outs to work with. It's not a time game, but it's one of those where the Bees, hey, get a couple of guys on, some big bats in the lineup with some big swings. This guy has had plenty of those. Ben Goble, two hits already today. Just another night at the office for him. First pitch. Goble fouls it back behind home plate. Goble, a home run yesterday. Mentioned his hit streak now at 13 games. Three games in a row with multiple hits. Sent a couple of knocks today. How about we order a big fly here in the bottom of the fifth? Here's the 0-1. Goble takes another strike, going 2. Yomer Sanchez over there at first. Always having a good time with whoever's over there. He's not just great for his own team, he's great for the game overall. He has a wide receiver stance over there at first base. Nobody has more fun than that guy. I can promise you that. Here's the 0-2. Goble lifts it high. Deep left field. Bulba's going back. And Ben Goble is on fire. Another home run. A three-run blast in the bottom of the fifth. His fourth long ball of the series. Salt Lake has cut the deficit in half. It's 8-5. 3 for 3 today. Ben Goble continues to find a way to not just to be productive, but be explosive. Has got the barrel on it, launched it over the left field wall, and it was headed for the street. So the first three reach, the first three score, and this game has changed. It's 8-5. Here's Candelario. Outside for a ball, 1-0. Well, he is on some kind of tear. It's his fifth extra base hit of the series. That's in there for a strike. As I mentioned before, 4 home runs, 10 hits during the week. He's a prime candidate for player of the week in the Pacific Coast League. Sure, there's other great performances across the league, but that's a candidate right there, no doubt. Pitch up and away. 2 balls and a strike. He has made his presence felt during the series. He's done it to all fields. I mean, not just right field, but dead right. Here's the 2-1. Swing and a miss, 2 balls and 2 strikes. I mean, his opposite field hitting has been on point. Hits well to the alleys. You know, tonight, opposite field single. I mean, he just continues to play well. Here's the 2-2. That's low. 3 balls and 2 strikes. Three-two, cut on a miss, strike 3. 1 out the bottom of the fifth inning. Candelario, who had a 2-1 triple in the third. He's now 1 for 2 on the day. He's reached twice. It brings up Omar Martinez. Martinez, flied out to center and struck out in the third inning. Takes outside 1-0. 8-5 Las Vegas, bottom of the fifth inning. The Bees trailed 6-0. They trailed 8-2. Here's the 1-0. Martinez takes up. Two balls and no strikes. Oscar Enoa getting loose in the Bees bullpen right now. Activity in Las Vegas' bullpen as well. Here's the 2-0. Martinez pops it up foul down the left field side. Two-one the count, 8-5 the score. Omar Martinez, left-hand batter ready. And he takes outside on pitch number 89.
9: The call was ball, the catcher is challenging.
1: Oh, the catcher, Wallach, thought that hit the zone. And the review said it was just downstairs. Nice call, Raul Moreno.
9: Call is confirmed.
1: By that much.
9: About there, have one challenge remaining.
1: Comes the 3-1. Martinez watches outside ball for the fourth hitter to reach in this fifth inning. Decision time now for the Las Vegas Aviators. Wallach with a slow walk out to the mound. And the acting manager, Tim Esper, is headed to the mound as well. Joey Estes. A pretty good beginning to this. And all of a sudden, the Bees got two in the third. After he pitched a scoreless fourth, now a three spot here in the fifth inning. My apologies, that was Paul Abbott, the pitching coach of the Aviators. And so one out, runner at first, 8-5 Las Vegas, bottom of the fifth inning. Kyren Paris has had a tough series. He is 1-for-17. That one was a home run. And the pitch is up. One ball and no strikes. It'd be great to see Paris have a big swing and a big moment in the late innings in the late part of this series. The Bees trailed by 6. Now they're down by 3. Martinez at first. One out. The 1-0. Paris, a vicious cut, but he came up empty. Here comes the 1-1 pitch. Paris swings and misses at a pitch upstairs, 1-2. Kyren Paris reached base multiple times, stole a base and scored twice last night. So this guy has had a huge impact on the Bees, and in 24 and in 25. And a great start to his time with the Bees, a ton of walks, a ton of games where he reached multiple times. He's just putting it all together offensively. Here's the 1-2. It's up. Two balls and two strikes. Had some hard hit balls that have been right at people. Harris taps the plate a couple of times. Reaches the bat back ready. 8 for Las Vegas. 5 for Salt Lake. Bottom of the fifth. One out. The 2-2. Harris takes. Three balls and two strikes. The pitch outside. Over there at first base is Omar Martinez. Singled, Sanchez singled, Ben Goble a 3-run blast. That's why it's now a 3-run game. 3-2, Paris takes inside corner, called strike 3. What a spot by Joey Estes. And a big punch out. Estes is now at 96 pitches. Infield shifted right. And now that'll be it for Estes. Still responsible for Martinez at first. He's down 8-5. We'll tell you about the new Aviators pitcher when we come back. Right here on Bally Sports Live.
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1: Bottom of the fifth inning. Bees have been down all night, but they're starting to battle back from behind as it's now 8-5. Las Vegas on top. Martinez at first. And the new pitcher for the Las Vegas Aviators. They now give the ball to CeeDee Pelham. Pelham, 6'6", left-hander from Lancaster, South Carolina. Pitched earlier in this series. This has been a fun back-and-forth series. Big one was that game number 4. Las Vegas was able to come from behind and steal that game. Still in that game, they led 3-1. Right now, they lead 3-2. Ryan Nicholson, left-hand batter against the lefty Pelham. First pitch. Nicholson takes a strike, 0-1. Pelham, 1 2/3 of an inning. 2 hits, 1 run. It was earned when he faced the Bees and that Las Vegas 8-4 win in game 3 of the series. This is game 6 tonight. Pelham the 0-1. Nicholson tied up as he check swings around, 0-2. Martinez still at first after the 1-out walk. We have 2 outs right now in this bottom of the 5th. Salt Lake with 3 in the bag. Oh, that home run from Ben Goble. Goble's 5th with the Bees and his 4th during this week. The 0-2. Swing and a miss. Strike 3. Pelham finishes off the inning with a strikeout. But the Bees, they put up a 3 spot. What a week for Ben Goble. It's 8-5. Las Vegas on top as we go to the 6th on Bally Sports Live.
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1: The sixth inning, Salt Lake down by the score of 8-5. The new pitcher on for the Salt Lake Bees, it is Wasker Enoa. And Enoa, who comes on as the third pitcher employed tonight for the Bees. He takes over for Justin Dunn. Justin Dunn, who ran into some trouble in that fifth inning, but was able to work out of it. Dunn's final line, 1 2/3, no runs, no hits. And walked 3, but struck out 3. And made sure to keep Las Vegas scoreless in that fifth inning. Now in the sixth, Bees with a three spot in that fifth have made it 8-5. Mascherino is going to face the former Salt Lake Bee Chad Wallach. Wallach has reached three times tonight, a two-run triple, a solo homer, and he's been hit by a pitch. And right away, a meeting at the mound as Martinez goes out there to talk with Wasker Enoa. And Wasker Enoa, a guy that has continued to battle day in and day out. He's been used as a starter at different times and also coming out of the pen. Went 4 1/3 in that game the other night. Was a great stretch of pitching as he came in a tough situation, took over in the second inning, and then he would allow just four hits, no earned runs, didn't walk anybody at all. That was a very important performance, his involvement. So he continues to work day in and day out. The Bees would fall by the final score of 8-4, but Wasker Enoa quietly had what was a really nice performance. Here comes the first pitch to Chad Wallach. Enoa from the stretch fires, and it's fouled high to the right side and out of play. Chad Wallach, a loved member of the Angels organization. Obviously, it was so much fun to have him here with the Salt Lake Bees. Wallach spent parts of the last 5 years in a Bees uniform, eight different seasons in the Bigs, including his late season call-up to the Halos last year. Here comes the 0-1 pitch from Enoa to Wallach. Wallach takes a strike, 0-2. He joined the Bees in Las Vegas, of all places, last year. He was with Round Rock. They had a series right here. Right after that series, he joined the Bees. He was in Las Vegas, carried out the rest of the year. He had six doubles, a triple, six home runs in 39 games with Salt Lake. A low skipping liner off the third baseman, Candelario, couldn't find it. And Chad Wallach is aboard now for the fourth time today. That was a tough play. Oh, that was on a really short hop. Tried to pick it. And then you could see him trying to figure out where the ball was after it bounced off of his glove. So Wallach at first. Here's Jack Winkler. Three walks today. Scored once, also brought in a run. Right-hand batter Winkler. Winkler takes up and away for a ball. They're ruling that E5 on Candelario. Well, the 4th of July celebration continues. Some of the fans still with their red, white, and blue all out tonight. The 1-0. Down and away. Two balls and no strikes. That was always the tough one is, you know, the 4th of July was a blast. You always want it the next day. It's perfect when it lands on a Friday or Saturday. Enjoy the 4th of July celebration, and then you have a little more time to wind down and get ready for the week. Here comes the 2-0 pitch. Winkler dribbles it back to the pitcher, Enoa. He throws to second for one. Goble on the first, not in time to get the lead man. So 1-4 on the putout. Colby Halter now comes to the plate. He's 0-3 on the night. That was just a soft bouncer back to Enoa. Enoa does a nice job on that. It wasn't hit to him in a hurry. He had to play it on a really slow short hop. And I actually like the way that Enoa took his time and made a good throw to second base to make sure they get the lead man. Because if he rushes, they're probably still not going to get two, but it may lead to a miscue of some sort. Was well played. Here's Halter. Fly ball out to left center field. Ranging to his right, Rada coming over left. Paris slides down and pops in and out of his glove and drops down in front of him. He chases it down and throws it in. Holding it second is Winkler. It is a single for Colby Halter. One out, two on. 8-5 Las Vegas. We're in the top of the sixth. One long run there for Paris. He had it snow coned there for a bit and it popped out as he was trying to finish the snag. So Winkler at second, Halter at first. Buelvis 1-3 with an RBI double. Runners walk into their lead. The pitch. Puelvis takes at the top of the zone a strike. Going one. Puelvis, a 273 hitter with runners in scoring position. Right hand batter reaches the bat back ready. Here comes the pitch. Flying high to the right side. Now to play. 0-2. Mention how much fun it's been with everything happening in the bigs tonight. Some more games have gone final. Mets beat the Braves 10-9. Angels and Red Sox in the late game tonight. 0-2. Softly grounded left side foul. Do it again. No balls, two strikes, one out. Runners at first and second. 8-5. Las Vegas. Right now, the Angels up 3-2 over the Red Sox. Adele with an RBI single. Neto with an RBI double. A game in the top of the third. The 0-2 at the end of the bat foul. I can't believe he got to that. That pitch was well outside. And Puelvis, just with a boat more, was able to reach out there and get a piece of that. What a way to stay alive. Ryan Puelvis, he doubled last night, he's doubled tonight. He has two on with one out right now. Here's the 0-2 from Enoa. Puelvis lines it out to left field, coming on as Paris has to play it on a bounce. The windmill is on for Winkler, he rounds third coming home. Throw towards the plate on two bounces and in safely is Jack Winkler. It's an RBI single for his second ribby of the night. It's 9-5 Las Vegas in the top of the sixth. Holding at second was Halter. I was curious if they would send him due to the fact that that ball was lined out to left and Paris was coming on, but a nice send. And Winkler helps put Las Vegas back up by four after the Bees cut what was once a six-run deficit down to three. Drew Swift, right-hand batter at the plate. First and second, one out. Swift lines it high down the right field side. It's going to slice foul and out of play. And it's 0-1. Padres lead at the Dodgers 5-2 that game. It is in the top of the ninth. From the stretch, Enoa. Here's the 0-1 pitch. Swift flies it down the right side again. Slicing foul and out of play. And it's 0-2. Drew Swift tonight reached on a double and a walk, both in the first and the second, and then would score both times. Struck out in the third, struck out in the fifth. Here he is in the sixth. Runners with their leads at first and second. Long hold, Enoa. Kick, steals, check, swing. Did he go? He did not. And I believe Martinez has challenged the check swing. The announcement from Raul Mourinho.
9: The catcher is challenging the call of no swing.
1: So everyone looks at the video board, and the bat winds its way towards the dotted line. It did not get there. No swing. It's interesting now.
9: Call is confirmed.
1: Because
9: Salt Lake has
1: that
9: one
1: check swing, you would see called a swing often in the previous era. But in the ACS era, that is not a swing anymore. And we've watched umpires now make the adjustment on what they used to call a swing. And now they no longer call that. Here's the 1-2. Swift fouls that down the right field line and out of play. I noticed it right away when the ACS was involved in Oklahoma City. I was there May 5th, the first night that it was in place. And in that series, it was Nico Cavadas, the first player to challenge a check swing. And with the way he flashed the barrel and the way they said he swung, it was a normal thing that would not be argued in a previous era. 1-2, slowly dribbled left side of the infield. Long run for Candelario. Bare hands, throws to first, not in time. He had no chance. Infield single, Drew Swift. That was just perfectly placed with the right speed to get by the left side of the mound. Candelario, the third baseman, had to race over to get it. And even with a nice bare hand grab and a strong throw, Swift was able to get there without a problem. 9-5 Las Vegas, top of the sixth inning. One out, bases full. Here's Michael Stefanik. Slightly open stance right side. First pitch. Stefanik bounces it towards the middle. Second baseman Goble has it from the bag. Throws to first in time. One pitch. Beautifully done there at second. Ben Goble. He's done everything with a bat. He's doing it with the glove. A very friendly soft bouncer. And an easy play for Goble. 4-3 the twin killing. 9-5 the score. It's Las Vegas in the lead as we go to the bottom of the sixth. On Valley.
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1: The sixth inning. Salt Lake trailing 9-5 against the Las Vegas Aviators tonight. Make sure to join us when the Bees are back at home for Country Weekend. Coming up right after the All-Star break. It'll be July 17th through the 19th, the Friday, the Saturday, the Sunday, the great music, the great outfits. Make sure your boots are ready. Put that hat on. Come on out. Listen to some George Strait, some Alan Jackson, some of my favorites. Clint Black, Tanya Tucker, Reba McEntire, Garth Brooks, you name it. We're going to have it right here. At the ballpark at America First Square. Country Weekend is going to be a blast. Zach Humphries is leading off the bottom of the sixth. He loves country music. Proud Texan. CeeDee Pelham is out there for his second inning of work. First pitch on the outside corner, a strike. Pelham, who struck out Nicholson to end the fifth inning. The Bees put up a three spot. They trailed by three. Now they're down by four. It's 9-5 Las Vegas. Pelham, the lefty, lifts his leg slowly and fires outside. 1-1. And Zach Humphries, 1-for-4 in the series. That one was a double. The Bees had the first three reach in the fifth, and all three would come in to score. 1-1. Humphries down and in. Two balls and a strike. Well, Zach Humphries, the 2021 Big 12 Scholar Athlete of the Year. 2-1 pitch. Down and away, three balls and a strike. He was excellent there at TCU. Had some time on the development list earlier this year, waited his time, and boy, when he got his opportunity, he's been cashing in a big way. He has been great this season, leading off. Been great with two outs. Takes outside, a leadoff walk. Zach Humphries, 7-for-17 when he leads off an inning. He's also hitting .405 with two outs this year. Leadoff man aboard, here's Aro Vera. Slow start for Aro Vera with the Bees. Started to heat up a little bit lately. Multi-hit game last night. Single today. 4-for-11 in the series. Right-hand batter ready. Creeping to his lead at first is Humphries. 9-5 Las Vegas, bottom of the sixth. First pitch, low. Barrett takes ball one. Infield shifted left. Beautiful twilight hour here on a Sunday night as stadium lights are starting to do a little more work. As Vera takes a strike, 1-1. I love this time of night. It's so beautiful out here. Hear the smattering of conversations with all the fans out there. The train making its way right to left. It's going to disappear behind that batter's eye. Fans on the berm, fans in the stands. Pitch outside. Two balls and a strike. Love it on these Sunday nights. You see some kiddos running up and down the stairs, and they're checking out everything from the putting greens to Bumble's house to the wiffle ball field. Out beyond center field as well. Well, the berm is a great place to bring your family. 2-1. Vera smashes it out to right field. Dickey going back. That's going to get down. And one hop the wall. Rounding second on his way to third is Humphreys. Going into second is R.O. Vera with a double. R.O. Vera has had a nice series. His second hit of this game. Back-to-back multi-hit games for R.O. Vera. His second double as a member of the Bees. Salt Lake with the table set in the sixth. Runners at second and third. Nobody out. Back to the top of the order. He's down 9-5. They just will not go away. Singled in the fifth inning. And started a three-run frame. Corners in, middle infielders back. You always have to be on the lookout for Rada to lay one down. Not just to bring in a run or move a guy over, but also to get on himself. Both corners, edge of the grass, the pitch. Rada watches low ball one. Especially with Yomer Sanchez waiting on deck. Ben Goble is in the hole. It's a big threat right now for Salt Lake to do some damage in the sixth inning. Second and third, nobody out. 9-5 Las Vegas, lefty on lefty. 1-0 is low, two balls and no strikes. Nelson Rada, a 247 hitter with runners in scoring position. What I wouldn't show you is how good he's been at drawing walks in a number of scenarios. Timing violation, as that is against Pelham, I believe, and the count is 3-0. So there you go, 3-0 the count now. Runners at second and third. The Bees start to get a few breaks here and there. Nelson Rada with the fans chanting his name. Corners now even with the bag. The 3-0 pitch. That nibbles down. That's ball four. Bases loaded. Nobody out. And it brings up Yomer Sanchez. Yomer Sanchez with the bases loaded is 4-for-9 this year with a double. Big opportunity for Salt Lake in the bottom of the sixth inning. They trailed 6-0. They trailed 8-2. Now they're down 9-5. This inning started with a walk to Zach Humphreys. Arlo Vera bounced one to the fence. Nelson Rada, a four-pitch walk. Technically three pitches and a pitching or a timing violation if you want to dive deep into it. But Salt Lake now has some speed on the base paths. They have a veteran bat in the box. Yomer Sanchez. Two doubles with the bases loaded this year. A .333 hitter with runners in scoring position. Sanchez, 1-for-3. He singled in the fifth. He's looking to drive in some runs here in the sixth. Bases loaded. Nobody out. Here's the first pitch from Pelham. Sanchez skies it high in the air. Shallow right field, ranging over Stefanik. Coming in is Dickey. Stefanik waves his arms around. He'll make the catch. Infield fly rule was called. And out on the play is Yomer Sanchez. That brings up the very dangerous Ben Goble. Well, Ben Goble has had some kind of series. He's done just about everything you can think of. Big moments, he's had home runs. He's homered now four times in the series. He's done just about everything except hit a grand slam. First pitch, Goble takes low, ball one. This guy is scorching hot right now. Bases loaded, one out. Bees down, 9-5. Ben Goble has made himself right at home here in this ballpark and with the Bees. The pitch. Goble fouls it off of himself, a ball and a strike. This has been a fun series, and it's had some late inning drama. But oftentimes, the Bees have had an uphill climb against the best team in the Pacific Coast League, that being the Las Vegas Aviators. They won the PCL championship for a reason. They lead tonight 9-5. Goble looking to cut into that. Goble flies it high. Deep center field. Back is Marlowe. At the track, he'll make the catch. Tagging at third, coming in to score is Humphreys. Both the other runners move up 90 feet. Sack 8 and an RBI, Ben Goble. Four runs batted in tonight for Ben. It's 9-6 now here in the bottom of the sixth. Boy, off the bat. The ball jumped off of his bat. He knew he got a lot of it. You weren't sure if he got all of it. But with the way things have been going for Ben Goble, it just feels like it's always going to be something good. It's at least productive, no doubt, as he brings in a run. It's a three-run ball game. Runners at second and third. Timing violation on Candelario, and that's a strike. Counts 0-1. Vera now at third. Rada is at second. Candelario, a two-run triple in the third. And now the conversation continuing between Raul Moreno and Candelario. Candy looked like he was acknowledging it. He tapped himself on the chest and said, "My bad," earlier. As he knew right away when the timing violation was called. First pitch. Candelario swings and misses, and the count is now 0-2 because of the timing violation. Second and third. Two out, bottom of the sixth, 9-6 Las Vegas. Candelario switch hitter now from the right-hand side. 0-2 pitch, fouled back. We'll do it again, no balls and two strikes. Went for Candelario. A three-hit game last night. He's reached twice already today. We'd love to at least get a nice little two-out knock here and make it a one-run game. The 0-2. Candelario foul, tips it in the glove, strike three. The inning is over. The Bees get a run, and they do it on a hit as Arlo Vera doubled. Sack fly and an RBI Goble. It's 9-6 Las Vegas. We're headed to the seventh here on Palace.
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0: Seventh inning, 9-6. Las Vegas leads over Salt Lake. A beautiful Sunday summer night here in Salt Lake City. Cade Marlowe is going to lead off the frame, followed by Tommy White and then Jared Dickey. Rob Kaminsky, the new pitcher on for the Salt Lake Bees. He takes over for Oscar Ynoa. Review Ynoa's final line here in just a second as Ynoa, one inning of work, three hits, gave up a run. It was unearned. Las Vegas, 9 runs, 10 hits, no errors. The Bees, 6 runs, 8 hits, and an error. First pitch, Marlowe swings and misses 0-1. Marlowe 0-2, he's walked twice. He has 9 hits in the series, including a triple and a home run. A 4-0-4 hitter this year against the Bees. Squares the bunt, and yes, he did. On the bunt attempt, came up empty, and it's 0-2. Now Marlowe has had a great season so far this year. Guy that's, he ranks high in so many statistical categories offensively in the Pacific Coast League this year. It's incredible just how great the year has been for Cade Marlowe. The 0-2 nibbles outside. A ball and two strikes. Fifth best batting average. Marlowe has been great with extra base hits. He's always finding himself on base time and time again. And lines one over the leaping first baseman Nicholson and into right field. A base hit. Cade Marlowe, leadoff single against Rob Kaminsky. For more on Kaminsky, here's Sammy Miller.
1: Tony, Rob has found a lot of success this season by attacking the zone and getting ahead with his sinker, thus allowing his slider to play very well against opponents as he's able to save it for those kill counts. For him, it's all about pitch execution and sequencing. He also told me that it's been so important to develop that strong chemistry with his catchers so they can navigate through some tough lineups together, but as time goes on, that connection's only getting better.
0: Ground ball right side through the hole. Base hit. Rounding second. Going to third is Cade Marlowe. Tommy White with a single. And the runners now at the corners with nobody out in the top of the seventh. 9-6 Las Vegas. And it brings up Jared Dickey. It's lefty Kaminsky with a tough beginning to this outing as Las Vegas offensively just keeps doing what it takes to keep the Bees at an arm's length tonight. Jared Dickey had an RBI single in that fourth inning. He's 1-for-3. Dickey grounds that foul first base side. Yeah, the Bees, well, they've had a nice night offensively. Now they're going to need to put up a huge number to come away victorious. Dickey with 2 runs batted in. He's actually 1-for-4, excuse me. Kaminsky from the stretch, the 0-1. And Dickey started after it, held up. And now coming home on the play is going to be Marlowe. He's going to score. The ball bounced in and out of the glove of Martinez. And it just kept dribbling forward out in front of home plate. Marlowe broke for home and he scores. It's a pass ball at the moment. 10-6 Las Vegas. Martinez just setting up to catch it. It was a soft check swing by the batter, Dickey, and the ball just kind of gently popped out of the front side from the glove of Martinez. That's fouled right there at home plate. We'll do it at 1-2. It's a rare moment where a pass ball scores a runner as the ball goes between home plate and the mound. It's kind of a funky looking play. What a great read by Marlowe. I mean, just always paying close attention. As Martinez went to snag it, the ball just kind of slipped out from the top of the glove and then dribbled out to the grass in front of home plate. Marlowe broke on it, and with his speed and also his overall base running skill and his great instinct, he was able to go third to home. Still at first is White. Pitch is foul tipped into the glove. Nice squeeze, Martinez. One out in the top of the seventh, 10-6 Las Vegas. Here comes Chad Waller. Just a rare looking play. As Martinez is able to squeeze on that foul tip into the glove, but on the play that scored, Marlowe, you just don't see that often. Here's the pitch. Waller takes a called strike. Now Waller reached with a two. In the first, he had a solo homer in the third. Was hit by a pitch in the fourth and then reached on an error in the sixth. Swings and misses. 0-2. Chad Wallach, who's been a part of some really fun memories here with the Bees and then obviously with the Angels. We mentioned this throughout the week. Catcher for the no-hitter, Reed Detmers. I've always felt like that should be something catchers get the nod for. He downplayed that, but I disagree with him. Here comes the 0-2. Wallach takes down and away. A ball and two strikes. But for Wallach, watching him and the catchers during those years, whether it was Anthony Mulrine, Zach Humphries was a part of that, Sebastian Rivero. Well, he was one of those guys that it just feels like he has coaching in his future as the pitch is down 2-2. I was talking about this with some others. Well, you hear him talk and you know, his overall knowledge of the game, but just he's an extension of the staff. When you're around him, you just sense that. He has that sort of mindset, sort of attitude that would be great for coaching. So Wallach puts his high in the air to right field, ranging towards the line. Sanchez will slow down with plenty of room to make the

0: great play from the hot corner on a soft grounder. Made his way to it. Grabbed it with a bare hand in one motion. Rifled to first in time. The inning is over, but another run on the board for the Aviators. They lead 10-6 as we're stretching in Daybreak on Valley Sports.
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0: Bottom of the seventh inning, Salt Lake trailing 10-6. And on now for the Las Vegas Aviators, they turn to Brady Basso. Basso, 6'2", lefty from Pearland, Texas. Comes on, taking over for C.D. Pelham. As Pelham, his final line today, 1 1/3, one hit, one run it was earned. Walked two, struck out two. Pelham was in some trouble in that sixth, but he held the Bees to just one run in the sixth inning. Pitch inside to Martinez for ball one. Omar Martinez, so far tonight, 0-2 with a walk. Left-hand batter standing in the back of the box. Here comes the 1-0 pitch. And he fouls it off himself, 1-1. It was a big moment in that sixth inning for Pelham. He was in some real trouble. Gave up a leadoff walk and then a double and then a walk. And you can feel the Bees down by four, possibly putting up a big crooked number. And instead, they ended up with just one run. It's 10-6 Las Vegas. As Martinez grounds it foul right side. We'll do it at a ball and two strikes. Bees trailed by as many as six. They've been able to get it down to three. They erased a six-run deficit last year to come from behind and beat the Aviators. Basso with a 1-2. Martinez swings and misses strike three. One out, nobody on. That'll bring up Kyren Paris.
1: Number two, Kyren Paris.
0: Well, Brady Basso so far this season. 3-2, an ERA of 5.79, 28 innings, 34 hits, 21 runs, 18 earned. 10 walks, 28 Ks. Opponents batting .296 against him. Kyren Paris 0-3, first pitch low, ball one. Well, the Bees after tonight. Take off for Sacramento tomorrow, a six-pack before the All-Star game. That'll be a big week in the California capital. And they'll host Reno for three right after the break. Starts a nine-game homestand, swing and a miss. 1-1. Four night games and a matinee today in the Pacific Coast League. Three games, eight. As Reno beat Tacoma 2-1 in the Pacific Northwest. 1-1. Harris takes up two balls and a strike. Albuquerque victorious at Round Rock 7-3. In the Sooner State, Oklahoma City defeated Sugar Land 8-2. The 2-1. Harris gets a hard hit ground ball through the

0: the center field, the base hit. Now Kyren Paris with his second knock of the series. First hit of this game. He's aboard with one out in the bottom of the seventh. Well, you love that sound off the bat of Kyren Paris. That's when you know things are going well. No matter what his performances were, really before this series, he's making great contact. And it's just been a tough series for him. Now he's on with his team trailing 10-6. Nicholson 0-2, two Ks and a walk. First pitch, Nicholson takes a strike. 0-1, Nicholson coming off of that four RBI game. He had a two-run double and a two-run homer on the 4th of July. The Bees put on a huge show. And their 9-1 win. Nicholson watches that pitch up. There's a ball and a strike. The Bees trying to rally here tonight against the best team in the PCL. When you're playing from behind against the Aviators, it is really tough. Especially with Suero there to close it down in the eventual ninth inning. As Nicholson swings and misses 1-2. One other game in action in the PCL. El Paso dominating with an 11-2 lead in the bottom of the eighth against Sacramento. 10-6 the score. Las Vegas leads. 1-2 the count. Pitch high in the air down the left field side. Giving chase Bulbus. He'll stop by the side warning track as it clangs into the angled seats. He'll do it again at a ball and two strikes. Another great souvenir nabbed by a happy fan down the left field line. Wonderful Sunday night crowd. Just has a different feel. It's not quite as euphoric as last night's crowd. You can tell they're having a great time. Swing and a miss, Nicholson. Strike three, down on strikes for the third time tonight. Two out, runner at first, bottom of the seventh. Las Vegas leading 10-6. For the Aviators, it's now strikeout number 9 for their pitching staff. Zach Humphreys 0-2 with a walk and a run scored. Trying to keep this inning alive. Paris over there at first. Pitch misses away for a ball. Kyren always a threat to take off, a dynamic base stealer. He's had big base stealing numbers when he plays a full season. Even in a short amount of games, his overall base stealing numbers are usually impressive. That's bounced foul left side, 1-1. He's 7-for-7 so far this year. I love it. Kyren Paris and a guy like Nelson Rada and you have Christian Moore, who's not in the lineup tonight, but Christian always a threat to take off. Yomer Sanchez. These have the speed to cause a lot of stress. Basso the 1-1. And it's grounded hard down the third baseline foul. Ranging over to get it. White just in case. He'll throw it into Souvenir City. Basso one strike away from getting out of this inning. 10 runs, 12 hits, no errors for Las Vegas. Salt Lake, 6 runs, 9 hits, and an error. And when the Bees out-hit their opponent, their record has been stellar, 31-3. Although they're on the wrong end of that tonight. 1-2. Bounced hard, but right to the third baseman, White. He has it from the edge of the grass. Throws to first in time. The inning is over. Brady Basso, unbothered by the one-out single from Kyren Paris. A scoreless seventh for the Bees. 10-6 Las Vegas. We head to the eighth on Valley.
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0: Gorgeous night here in Daybreak. 10-6, Las Vegas leads over Salt Lake. Colby Halter is going to lead off. The top of the eighth, Brian Wolves on deck, Drew Swift in the hole. Rob Kaminsky out there for a second inning of work, fires low for ball one. Halter, 1-for-4 so far in the night. He singled back in the sixth inning, as Las Vegas has scored in each inning with the exception of the fifth. That's bounced foul to the right side. And it's 1-1. It was a great night offensively for the Bees last night. Six players had multi-hit performances. Tonight, for the Las Vegas Aviators, 8 of the 9 members in their lineup have a hit. The pitch is inside, 2 balls and a strike. Each member of the lineup has reached at least once. Winkler's the only guy without a hit, but he has 3 walks tonight. The pitch is down. 3 balls and a strike. Six out of the 9 have an RBI. 3-1. Bounce foul. Slowly dribbles over by the first base. On deck circle. Well, it's just not a surprise why the Aviators are number 1 in the PCA. Just see it. Capitalize on opportunities. Always have a good approach. When they lose, they come right back the next day. They regroup. 3-2, softly bounced back to Kaminsky. He'll run it halfway to first. Underhand toss to Nicholson for out number 1. One out, nobody on. Here's Brian Wolves. The Bees trail 10-6. If the Bees come up short tonight, they are 5-7 in the second half. It'll be a dogfight all the way to the finish in the second half for that final playoff spot. The Las Vegas Aviators, who won the PCL championship last year, they were on the brink of winning the AAA national championship. As the pitch is inside, 1-0. Wolves 2-for-4, an RBI double and an RBI single. From the stretch, Kaminsky kicks and fires, and the 1-0 cut on a miss, 1-1. For more on a guy like Kaminsky, you look at his focus and how he idolizes Sandy Koufax in his career. It's the 1-1. It's bounced foul behind home plate. I've always thought, you know, when you think of the greatest pitchers of all time, I've always said if my life was on the line, well, then I would go with Bob Gibson. But if you ask me who's best was better, I always feel like Sandy Koufax had a 6-year run that was just the best you can ask for. 1-2, come on a miss, strike 3. 2 out, nobody on. Brings up Drew Swift. For more on Drew, here's Sammy.
9: Tony, Drew Swift has been saying forks up ever since he was a little kid, as he would go to Arizona State baseball games all the time and would sit there in awe of the players, just dreaming of one day representing the maroon and gold. And Drew added that he would sit along the grass on the first base lawn eyes glued to the game as his fellow Little League teammates were just running around playing wiffle ball. It was where he wanted to be, and he wasn't going to let anything get in his way of accomplishing those dreams. And his father, Pat, emphasized that when he looks back, those are such great memories because that was where Drew had his dreams set, and that's where he really developed that strong work ethic, and it really lit a fire under Drew. But he sure did have an amazing career at ASU. Tony, you know me, I always have to give a shout out to my fellow Sun Devils.
0: And he has three hits on the night, a two-out single. You know, Sam, it's so special. You were there at Arizona State, and, you know, we know about Nico Cavadas, who had dreams of going to Notre Dame, and he would go to the football games and baseball games, and that's where he pictured himself being, as Stefanik takes low. 1-0, he's down 10-6 in the top of the eighth, but, you know, you think of something like that with Drew Swift, you know, dreaming what it would be like to wear that uniform, to play in those games, to play in that stadium, to, you know, to put the forks up, and to just everything that comes with that dream as a child. And I remember, you know, envisioning myself going to the University of Michigan, representing the school, being there, cheering at the games as the pitch is high, 2-0. And I remember just battling through academically to do whatever it took to qualify. And I will never, ever forget when you it culminates to that moment and the University of Michigan said, yeah, you don't qualify. So good luck, everyone else. No, I'm joking, but I tried to build it up as if everybody's like, right. No, they were like, nice try, kid. Good luck. No, it's cool watching people's dreams come true, honestly. It's Sammy, you and I, we've worked around this for a while. We work around college sports a lot as that's fouled high to the right side. And, you know, it's you had dreams as a kid doing what you're doing right now. And I had the same doing what I'm doing right now. And there is nothing like hearing these guys as we get to know them and their families. They tell us these wonderful stories about what it was like when they were so little. To see them achieve this and experience this and wake up every day and play a baseball game, you know, it's really special. It's the 2-2s caught on a miss, strike three. We'll talk more about that throughout the course of the night. A scoreless eighth for Rob Kaminsky. He's down 10-6 though. They'll try to rally back in the late innings as we go to the bottom of the eighth on Valley Sports Live.
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0: To the eighth inning, fans jamming along to 80s in the eighth. You can do the same. 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We're going to have a great time the rest of the summer because there's nothing like the summer fun here in the 801. B's down 10-6. They need a late inning rally. We want to end this series the right way. It'll be Aro Vera. He's two hits on the night. He's 2-for-3. Nelson Rada on deck. He's reached twice tonight. Gilmer Sanchez is 1-for-4. He's in the hole. And so here comes Aro Vera. Aro Vera with a single in the third, a double in the sixth inning. Well, it's been fun watching him just continue to get better and better. Takes inside for a ball. Junior Tour is the new pitcher now for the Las Vegas Aviators. 6'6 right-hander from Cuba. Well, Junior Tour is the 1-0. Caught on and missed 1-1. He got the start against the Bees in the season finale last year. Bees had a lot of success against them. They racked up a 6-spot in that first inning. They went on to win 8-4. Junior Tour. Next pitch to Vera. It's bounced foul behind home plate. Counts now at 1-2. Junior Tour 1-0 and ERA of 4.79. 39 hits, 26 runs, 25 earned. Walk 25, struck out 57. Opponents hitting 227 against him. I like the Las Vegas hat with the 4th of July celebration. Same with the Bees hat. It's a festive look out there this week. 1-2. Pitches high, 2 balls and 2 strikes. And also the Bees jerseys last night. They had the red, white, and blue. It was like, you know, the stripes with the red over the chest. And then it was the sleeves going with the stars that were white with the blue sleeves. 2-2. It's up. 3 balls and 2 strikes. It's been a special weekend. It always is a special 4th of July weekend here at the ballpark at America First Square. It was last year. It is this year. It will be in the future seasons. It's even better when they win. But it's also great. You see families and their traditions of coming out every 4th of July. Zvero bounces it back behind home plate. 3 balls and 2 strikes. It's always an early arriving crowd. It's always an energized crowd. You just feel it. It's been a good crowd tonight, but the Bees been battling from behind throughout the evening. Vera trying to get on base in this bottom of the 8th. Bees down 10-6. The 3-2. And it's grounded third base side. Just foul. We'll do it again. 3 balls and 2 strikes. Well, tonight, our Rivera, a multi-hit performance. Well, the other player with multiple hits tonight is Ben Goble. He's 3 for 3. With 4 runs batted in and a 3-run homer. We'll do it again at 3 balls and 2 strikes. Vera takes at the knees, called strike 3. What a spot there by Junior Tour. 1 out, nobody on. It's a great battle between these two. Tour had to make a big pitch and he did. Bottom rail on the outside corner. It's a clutch pitch here, trying to stay out of any kind of trouble. The one thing you don't want to do is hand out a free pass to lead off an inning. Nelson Rada, 1 for 3 with a walk. In at third is White, the pitch. Rada dribbles it up the first baseline, and it will go foul to the right. And onto the grass, 0-1. But I love how throughout the course of a year, each chapter brings something different. Now, April, you're excited with the start of the season. You have some fun things like Easter, Jackie Robinson. It's just a lot happening. Then in May, as the weather starts to improve a little bit, is the 0-1. Swinging and a miss, 0-2. You can also feel it. I remember being the MC all around the ballpark, the excitement of school winding down, usually a kid's day and other great celebrations like Cinco de Mayo, Memorial Day weekend. 10-6 Las Vegas, bottom of the 8th. 1 out, 0-2 the count. Junior Tour with a head nod. Comes set from the belt, slowly raises his leg, kicks and fires inside 1-2. But, you know, then after that, that first week when school is out, there's a different energy about the ballpark. And it's so much fun. You can feel it. The families are excited about it. 1-2. Foul left side. Do it again. A ball and 2 strikes with 1 out. But it's also exciting because, you know, they have their plans for the summer. The weather's getting better. All of a sudden, you don't have coats out there and hoodies. Instead, it's short sleeves and shorts. 1-2. Low. 2 balls and 2 strikes. Then you move into 4th of July weekend. July was always the best month around here. It was so much fun. The Old Smith Ballpark, you had 4th of July in that week, and then you turn the page to the All-Star break after that. The 24th of July week was a blast. It was just a month full of fireworks and fun. 2-2 pitch. Foul back behind home plate. We'll do it again at 2 balls and 2 strikes. Great promotions all throughout August. That was always a good time with Princess Night. That was always during the month of August. Many times we'd have the Sandlot Night that would take place throughout that during one of their big anniversaries. 10-6 Las Vegas, bottom of the eighth, one out. Here's the 2-2 pitch. Rada swings and misses strike three. Back-to-back strikeouts here for Junior Tour in the bottom of the eighth. And while the Las Vegas pitching staff has had their hit-and-miss moments tonight, one thing they've been able to do is rack up the K's. It's now punch out number 11. Two out, nobody on. 10-6 Las Vegas. Here's Yomar Sanchez, 1-for-4. And Sanchez takes up and in. He twists his head around. Ball one. Sanchez now back to the left-hand side. Sanchez singled and scored in the fifth inning. Sanchez swings and misses, 1-1. I love now that the calendar for the minor league season goes into that third week of September. Although we only have one home September series this year. I loved it when we would have two. The weather was just terrific. 1-1. Inside, 2 balls and a strike. You can just feel it cool off. Not cold, just cools off nicely. It makes it a lot of fun around here. Fans enjoy that. Here's the 2-1. Sanchez takes up and in, 3 balls and a strike. Ben Goble standing on deck. Yomar Sanchez trying to get on any way possible. Just keep this inning alive. 3-1. Sanchez puts it in the air high. Right field. Going back, Dickey. At the track. At the wall. Has just enough room. And makes the catch 4 feet in front of the fence. A big exhale from Dickey after the catch. He was stressed running back on it. But it's a 1-2-3 inning for Junior Tour. We go to the ninth. Bees down 10-6 here on Bally Sports Live.
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0: For the ninth inning, Bees trail 10-6 against the Las Vegas Aviators in the Sunday series finale. And for the Salt Lake Bees tonight, had some great moments with the Sticks. But they've been playing from behind all night long. They trailed by as many as 6. They're down by 4 right now. Las Vegas scoring in all innings except the 5th of the game. Caleb Ort is on now for the Salt Lake Bees. For Caleb Ort, the 5th pitcher employed. Boy, Ort has had some great stretches lately. Cade Marlowe leads off the frame, takes outside for a ball. Marlowe's reached 3 times tonight, 1-for-3 with 2 walks. Scored a run as well. He's had a great series overall. Had the big 3-run homer in game 1. Caleb Ort, 1-0. Off the handle. Foul back, 1-1. Boy, Ort 6 up, 6 down. And that great performance that he had a combined shutout in game two. Clawson went seven innings, gave up three hits. That was it. He struck out nine. Ort struck out three of the six he faced. He faced the minimum six. It was shutdown city. 1-1, line drive, past the lunging Vera at short into left center. A base hit. Marlowe motoring for two. Here comes the throw from Paris. Head for slide, save. Cade Marlowe with a hustle double. His 23rd two-bagger of the year. You know, it's amazing when you watch this guy play. Because if there's a chance, you know, he's going to turn, burn, and give it a shot. He knows it's going to take a great throw to get him over there at second base. And Cade Marlowe is in scoring position now with nobody out. Marlowe, who is second in the BCL in doubles, is the first pitch to strike to Tommy White. And when you see the 23 doubles, you have to remember, not all of them are wall bangers and in and through the gap. Some of them are just like that. Here's the 0-1. White takes up. 10-6 Las Vegas. 1-1 the count. I mean, when a player like Marlowe does something like that, it energizes a dugout. It energizes a clubhouse. I don't think I have ever watched Cade Marlowe loaf it in my life. 1-1. It's grounded hard to the shortstop, Vera. He checks Marlowe at second. The throw to first is in time. One out. Marlowe still at second base. It brings up Jared Dickey. Marlowe with that oven mitt on that left hand. He's still breathing hard after hustling all over the place. But I love it. You come to the ballpark, especially here at America First Square, you're going to see the bees and you're going to see the opponent. With just a great effort. And especially if you have a youngster who loves to play, you're going to find a player that you're going to want him to watch and watch her to watch. Throw over to third. Got him! Marlowe took off on a stolen base attempt. Nap by Martinez. Caught stealing 2-5. Before this series, Marlowe was perfect in stolen base attempts. Now he's been nabbed in two of his last three. These catchers have done a nice job. Boy, Martinez just threw a seed down there. Two out, nobody on. Here's the 0-1. Outside. A ball and a strike. You have a young son or daughter who loves to play. You come out to the ballpark. So many players you can learn something from. Cade Marlowe, I know he's gotten down there at third base. But they'll love watching a guy like Marlowe. Yolmer Sanchez, Nelson Rodder. So many great examples out there. Here's the 1-1. Fouled straight back. A ball and two strikes. You know, up and down the lineup, both teams. I mean, each time we've had a series during this season, whether it's been here or on the road, but it's specifically here for the local fans. You know, there's a lot to pick up, whether you're just out for a great night or if you have a youngster wanting to learn something from the example of a Bryce Teodosio. You know, whatever it may be, this is the place to bring them. You're always going to learn something new. Here comes the 1-2. That's low, two balls and two strikes. 10-6 Las Vegas, top of the ninth inning. Caleb Ort, boy, that performance he had at Albuquerque late last week in a barn burner. He had his back against the wall. The go-ahead run at third in the eighth with one out. He struck out two in a row, then had to pitch a scoreless ninth. He had three strikeouts in that situation. The 2-2 is grounded foul right side. Do it again at two balls and two strikes. That was a victory defined by clutch moments. The Bees had plenty of them. Kyron Paris that night had, you know, the game tie knock. He had the go-ahead RBI, and then he had a great defensive play to close it down. And there is another great souvenir for a happy fan on the right field side. She brought the cutest mitt, too. But Caleb Ort, he was oh so clutch that night in Albuquerque. It was a big flex. 2-2, right down the boulevard. Called strike three. The inning is over. Ort faces the minimum three. Last call for the Bees, though. They're down 10-6. We go to the bottom of the ninth on Bally's.
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22: I was diagnosed with Hodgkin lymphoma. 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
0: The ninth inning, he's down 10-6. Wander Suero. He's on now for the Las Vegas Aviators. Wander Suero with two saves during this series. He saved game number one with one and a third scoreless. Struck out three, faced the minimum four. Then in game four of the series, pitched eight, scoreless ninth inning. Faced the minimum three, including a strikeout. Wander Suero, this is not a save opportunity, but he is going to try to nail it shut. In this bottom of the ninth, he's going to face Ben Goble, Jamer Candelario, and Omar Martinez. 3-4-5 hitters. Two up for the Bees. Ben Goble, when he leads off an inning, is 6-for-16. He has one leadoff homer. Goble tonight, 3-for-3. With a three-run homer, he has scored twice. He has four runs batted in, as he had a sac fly and an RBI back in the sixth inning. Goble reaches the bat back ready. Suero rocks and fires. Inside corner, a called strike, 0-1. Wander Suero, who was a part of the AAA National Championship with the Sugar Land Space Cowboys two seasons ago. That was the best PCL team I have ever seen. 0-1. That's up. A ball and a strike. They were in control from the very beginning of the year. But one thing Wander Suero, one thing he did so well is it felt like he would take three or four outs away from you. So the pitch looked good, but ruled outside. Chad Wallach thought it hit the corner.
24: Call the ball, the catcher is tough.
0: Wallach taps his helmet. Everyone looks at the video board, and it looked good because it was good, right on the corner. And the count moves to 1-2.
24: Call this overturn, Las Vegas has one challenge remaining.
0: So a good challenge by Chad Wallach. Ball just barely clipped the zone. Ben Goble with a 10-hit series. 1-2, leaves it high. Two balls and two strikes. Wander Suero, I mean, if you look at what Las Vegas is putting together, it's a good offense. Key pitchers that come in and do their job, pitch inside, three balls and two strikes. One key weapon could be Wander Suero down the stretch and in the postseason. We'll see what happens. Obviously, he could be called up. There's a myriad of things that could take place between now and then. 3-2, that's low, ball four. So Ben Goble reaches for the fourth time today. What a great performance by Ben Goble. Just tonight, but throughout this entire series. That's the fourth walk for Goble this week. To go with four home runs, two stolen bases, a double, 12 runs batted in. I mentioned this before, he'll be a candidate for the player of the week. This is off the end of the bat from Candelario, right to the third baseman White, to Sacramento one, on to first, a double play. That went 5-6-3. Two out, nobody on. A well played by White. Makes a good throw, swift. Receives the throw well and turns on it. It's kind of a new double play that we've watched over the last few years, as it's so unconventional. But they made it look routine. Omar Martinez, bees down to their final out. They trail 10-6. Martinez takes the ball 0-1. Omar 0-for-3, two Ks and a walk. Las Vegas, one out away from the series win as Martinez grounds it down the third base side and headed into left field, a base hit. Martinez will hold it first. Omar with his first knock of the night. And with the shift on, it was a vacated spot over there. It was one thing Alonzo Powell, the head coach of the Bees, talks about a lot. Omar's ability to hit the other way. We've watched him do it with power. He's gone to the gap. He's also had some opposite field home runs. But great to see him just simply do it with placement hitting. Kyren Paris singled in the seventh. And Paris puts it high in the air down the right field line. Foul. 10-6 Las Vegas. Bottom of the ninth inning. Kyren Paris looking to just get on base any way he can. Ryan Nicholson on deck. He's down 10-6, two out, bottom of the ninth. There's the 0-1 from Suero outside. A ball and a strike. Wander Suero, 6'4 righty from New Jersey. Here's the 1-1. Swing and a miss, 1-2. He's down to their final out and their final strike. Kyren Paris will use his timeout. Walking to his lead over there at first is Omar Martinez. Suero rocks, fires. The pitch is high. And it counts at 2-2. Kyren Paris with a big exhale. Battled injuries back in 2024. Battled them last year. Continues to battle in a Bees uniform this year. 2-2, hard hit, ground ball down the third baseline, fair. Added towards the corner. Martinez around third, around second on his way to third. He'll stop there. It's a two-out double for Kyren Paris. Paris starting to flex towards the end of the series. And the Bees now need one more to reach before they can bring the tying run to the plate. Little chalk roller right down the third baseline, just outside of the reach of White, the third baseman. Here's Ryan Nicholson. Nicholson had four runs batted in last night. He's 0-for-3 with three Ks and a walk tonight. Trying to get on base any way he can. Nicholson, open stance, first pitch, outside, ball one. Martinez with a casual lead at third. Paris, mild lead at second. 1-0, up and away. Two balls and no strikes. Well, if you're Nicholson, yeah, just doing what it takes to pass that baton. Zach Humphries is standing on deck. Three and oh, pitches upstairs. Well, you definitely go take sign here. He's down 10-6, two out, bottom of the ninth. Runners at second and third. Nicholson, the 3-0 pitch, taking, and it was called inside, but challenged by Wallach.
24: Called the ball, the catcher is challenging.
0: Wallach thought it hit the inside corner. The review said it missed, barely. I mean, by a millimeter.
24: Call is confirmed now.
0: Okay.
24: Is out of challenge.
0: Bases loaded. Two out. 10-6 game. And when you've been down all night long, you're down four going into the bottom of the ninth. When it's been a tough night like this, all you want is a chance. Well, the Bees have a chance. The tying run comes to the plate at Zach Humphries. Las Vegas has led all night long. Bryce Teodosio is coming out of the dugout. He's going to run for Ryan Nicholson at first base. So Teodosio running over there at first. So right now you have Martinez at third, Paris at second, Teodosio at first. Zach Humphries is 0-for-3 with a walk and a run score. So Zach Humphries, a .233 hitter with runners in scoring position. With the bases loaded this year, he's 1-for-2. Humphries has not hit a home run yet this season. Oh, this would be a great time for that. Humphries, right-hand batter, open stance, first pitch. Humphries, skyscraper, high in the air, shallow center, going out to second baseman Stefanik. Swift going out, coming in is Marlowe. He makes the running catch, and the ball game is over. So is the series. The Las Vegas Aviators take the finale by the final score of 10-6. They take the series 4-2. Well, the Las Vegas Aviators, they got off to a great start tonight. Offensively, they carried that throughout the evening. 3 in the first, 1 in the second, 2 in the third, 2 in the fourth. They got 1 in the sixth, 1 in the seventh, and they just continued to keep the bees at an arm's length. Salt Lake was down by 6. They got it cut to 3. They had some other threats in the later innings, including bringing the tying run to the plate. But it was the Aviators, the PCL champion from last year and the first half champion so far this year, coming through with a series win and a series finale win. The train rolls on throughout the rest of the season. We hope you join us here at the ballpark at America First Square for future games right after the All-Star break, a 9-game homestand. So whether it's your birthday and you go home with a souvenir, or if you just look at cool with the shades and a bright smile, watch Ben Goble tear it up. Let your kiddos have a good time on the train. It's always a good time at the ballpark at America First Square. For those of you on the stream, we will talk to you the next time the Bees are at home, July 17th. For those of you on the radio broadcast, the 10th inning show is coming up next as the Salt Lake Bees fall tonight to the Las Vegas Aviators 10-6. I'm Tony Parks saying good night from the ballpark at America First Square. For those of you on the radio broadcast, stick around. We'll take one last look at the scoreboard, the highlights, and more. This has been a presentation of Bees Baseball on Bally Sport.
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0: Welcome back to the ballpark in America First Square, the 10th inning show here tonight where the Salt Lake Bees fall to the Las Vegas Aviators 10-6. The Aviators take the series 4-2. It's the first series loss at home for the Salt Lake Bees this year. 10 runs, 14 hits, and no errors for the Aviators. 6 runs, 11 hits, and an error for the Salt Lake Bees. Alek Manoah, another sluggish start for him. 3 1/3 innings, 8 runs all earned, 7 hits, 5 walks, 3 Ks, hit a batter as well. It's been a tough start to the season for him. He drops to 1-4, taking the loss. Getting the win was former Salt Lake Bees C.D. Pelham, 5-0 on the year now. 1 1/3 innings of work, gave up a hit, and 1 run. It was earned. He walked 2, he struck out 2, he got himself into some trouble, but worked in and out of the jam After the bases were loaded with nobody out, he allowed just one run. For the Salt Lake Bees, another great game for Ben Goebel. 3 for 3, 4 runs batted in, a 3-run homer. He walked once as well. I mean, this guy has just been special so far this year for the Bees. Kyren Paris, after a sluggish first 5 games of the series, had 2 hits on the night. And Arul Vera has started to heat up a bit. Out of the 9 hole, he had 2 hits, including a double during the ball game. And for the Las Vegas Aviators, a 3-hit game for Drew Swift. He also reached 4 times total on the night, and it was a 3-RBI game for this former Salt Lake Bee, Chad Wallach, as he homered once again in the series. Wallach also coming through with a 2-run triple. And he would reach a total of 4 times on the night as well. Chad Wallach played well. Michael Stefanik had a great series overall. He reached twice, rather 3 times. Make that 4, excuse me. Hit by a pitch, walked twice, and got a knock. And his one hit was an RBI double. He was busy throughout the course of the week. So were the Aviators. And once again, the Las Vegas Aviators showing why they won the first half title and they won last year's Pacific Coast League Championship. The Bees were 2 for 7 with runners in scoring position. They stranded 11. Las Vegas 7 for 21 with runners in scoring position, and they left 13 out there on the base path. So the Salt Lake Bees fall 4-2, and they fall in the finale by the final score of 10-6. When we come back, we'll take a listen to some of the highlights from this one. Later on, we'll take our last look at the out-of-town scoreboard and preview the series against Sacramento. This is the 10th inning show, and it's on the...
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0: Welcome back to the 10th inning show. The Salt Lake Bees face the Las Vegas Aviators in the series finale. Las Vegas going for the series win. Salt Lake trying to salvage the split after they won on the 4th of July, 9-1 last night. Alek Manoah trying to bounce back after his game one loss back on Tuesday. He faced Joey Estes. Estes did not have a great start, although the Aviators would take game one. So for a guy in Alek Manoah, it was a leadoff double by Drew Swift. Then he hit Michael Stefanik, and it looked to be the same story as it was back on Tuesday. Then he walked Cade Marlowe. After that, Tommy White popped up to the shortstop, Arul Vera. Jared Dickey grounded out 4-6, and that would bring in the first run of the game as Las Vegas was up 1-0. At that moment, it looked like Manoah may get out of this whole entire jam, giving up just one run, but Chad Wallach had other ideas. Here is Chad Wallach, former Salt Lake Bee. First pitch, Sky high pop up. Left field, not deep. Going out the shortstop, Vera. Coming in is Paris. Vera down by the line, by the side track, and it drops down. It goes behind Paris, out by the warning track, as coming in to score Stefanik. Behind him is Dickey. Wallach ends up at third, and it's 3-0 Las Vegas. A two-run triple for Chad Wallach, his first triple of the season, and suddenly it's a 3-0 game, and you can feel the nightmare starting to build just like it did back on Tuesday. Then, in the second inning, Brian Buelvis struck out to lead off the inning. Another walk as Drew Swift was able to draw it and then steal second base. That brought up former Salt Lake B, Michael Stefanik. Long hold, looking back at Swift. Here comes the pitch. Stefanik hits it high in the air to the left of center. Going back, Rada. Still going back. It's going to one-hop the wall. Rada, the center fielder, scoops it up. In to score easily is Swift. Switching places with him at second base is Michael Stefanik with an RBI double, and it's 4-0 Las Vegas in the top of the second. So 4-0 the score at that moment, and the Salt Lake Bees then would eventually, you know, have to fight this uphill climb time and time again as they trailed 4-0 then in the top of the third inning. Chad Wallach with one out, nobody on. Wallach, who hit the solo homer a couple of nights ago to break a 9-9 tie in the ninth, he got it going again in the early innings tonight. Here comes the 1-0 from Manoah to Chad Wallach, and he puts it high in the air, deep left. Paris going back, at the track, at the wall, and it's gone! Chad Wallach has done it again to his former team. His second home run of the series, his third run batted in today, and a guy who was once a hero around Salt Lake has quickly become a villain during this series. So, second home run of the series, second home run of the season. 5-0 the score at that moment. Jack Winkler would walk. He would steal second. And with two out, one on, Brian Buelvis out of the nine hole, looking to continue to add to the lead. Standing lead over there at third base by Winkler. Here's the 1-0 pitch. Line to center field. Rada ranging back. Still going back on the run. Over his head. It's going to one-hop the wall. Trotting in from third is Winkler. On his way to second with an RBI double. Brian Buelvis, his eighth two-bagger of the year. It's 6-0 Las Vegas. 6-0 the score. It was starting to get quiet around here, but the Bees would punch back in the third inning. Leadoff single, Aurel Vera. After that, Nelson Rada and Yolmer Sanchez both flied out to center field. When Ben Goble singled, the Bees had two on with two out and Jamer Candelario in the box. Vera at second, Goble at first. Candelario rips to right, ranging to his left. Dickey sinking down, he can't get it. It goes to the wall. In the score is Vera. Behind him is Ben Goble. Goble second on his way to third, Candelario. There will be no throw. Pop-up slide. And a two-run triple. Candy coming through with two. And the Bees on the board. They trail 6-2 here in the third. So the Bees on the board. They cut the six-run deficit down to four. And it was Las Vegas looking to retaliate in the fourth inning. Michael Stefanik, a leadoff walk, stole second. Cade Marlowe struck out. Tommy White singled. And that brought Jared Dickey to the plate. 1-2. Hard hit, ground ball through the hole, right side, a base hit. Walking in from third is Stefanik. Holding at second base, Tommy White. Jared Dickey wins the battle, an RBI single. And it's now 7-2, Aviators in the top of the fourth. 7-2 the score at that moment. Then Chad Wallach hit by a pitch. Jack Winkler walked. That brought in another run. It was a six-run deficit once again. So the Bees had to continue to play from behind. And in the bottom of the fifth inning, Salt Lake badly needing to come through with something. Nelson Rada, a leadoff single. Yolmer Sanchez singled after him. Two on, nobody out. Ben Goble, who has been red hot, increased his hit streak to 13, increased his on-base streak to 27. He has had three homers in the series. Look to get his fourth in the fifth. Here's the 0-2. Goble lifts it high. Deep left field. Wallace going back. And Ben Goble is on fire! Another home run! A three-run blast in the bottom of the fifth, his fourth long ball of the series. Salt Lake has cut the deficit in half. It's 8-5. Big moment in the bottom of the fifth inning. You could feel the game change in that setting. And suddenly, Salt Lake was on the comeback trail. But in the top of the sixth inning, it would be an error that got Chad Wallach on. After that, Jack Winkler would reach on a fielder's choice. After Colby Halter singled, Brian Buelvis out of the nine hole. He had an RBI double in the third. He looked to get on with another RBI in the sixth. With one out right now, here's the 0-2 from Enoa. Welvis lines it out to left field. Coming on is Paris. Has to play it on a bounce. The windmill is on for Winkler. He rounds third coming home. Throw towards the plate on two bounces. And in safely is Jack Winkler. It's an RBI single. His second ribby of the night. It's 9-5 Las Vegas in the top of the sixth. So 9-5 the score there. And the Bees trying to fight from behind. And not only would they get that run to go up 9-5, the Bees in the home half of the sixth inning. Leadoff walk to Zach Humphreys. Our Rivera doubled, runners at second and third. When Rada walked, the bases were loaded against Pelham with nobody out. Yomer Sanchez, first pitch, popped it up to shallow right. Stefanik, the second baseman, made the catch. Then Ben Goble in the box, bases loaded, one out, got a hold of one, but it was to the deepest part of the ballpark. Marlowe was able to track it down on the warning track in center field. It was a sac fly, and it brought in a run. But the problem was the Bees weren't able to cash in with a big number as they got one in the sixth inning. They would not score the rest of the way. The Aviators with one in the seventh, and it was a 10-6 Las Vegas victory in the finale. They won the series 4-2. We'll preview the Sacramento series coming up next, and we'll take our last look at the out-of-town scoreboard. This is the 10th inning show, and it's on the KSL Sports Zone.
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6: Welcome back to the 10th inning show. The Salt Lake Bees fall tonight by the final score of 10-6. They get ready for a six-pack in Sacramento. We'll preview that here in just a moment. What a wild day in the big. Some great ball games to get to. Most of them have gone a final. One of them still in action is right at the moment. The Angels trail the Red Sox by the score of 7-3. They're in the top of the seventh inning at the Big A. And for the Halos, at one point they led in this game 2-0 and 3-2, but the Bo Sox have scored 5 unanswered and hold that 7-3 lead. In the American League Central, what a battle this weekend, I should say, between the Guardians and the White Sox, and it was the Southsiders with a 7-6 victory over the Guardians today. They split that 4-gamer 2-2. Royals beat the Phillies 5-2. Tigers doubled up the Rangers 6-3. The Twins hammered the Yankees again. It was 6-1 today as the Minnesota Twins have just put a drubbing on the Yankees. The Yanks have now lost 9 of their last 10. Reds edged the Orioles 3-2. Pirates stiff-armed the Nationals 11-5. The Mets prevailed over the Braves 10-9. Rockies, they barely got by the Giants 7-6. The Astros blanked the Rays 2-0. It was the Brewers 3, the Diamondbacks 2. The Marlins nearly blew a massive lead. They were up 8-0, and they were able to hang on to beat the A's 9-8. All of that after the A's were without a base runner through the first 7 innings. Mariners 4, Blue Jays 0. Padres defeated the Dodgers 5-2. The Cubs victorious against the Cardinals to avoid the sweep as they won 6-4. The Pacific Coast League, all games a final as Reno doubled up Tacoma 2-1 in the only matinee. Albuquerque victorious at Round Rock 7-3. Oklahoma City took care of Sugar Land 8-2. It was El Paso putting on a pounding against Sacramento 11-2. And the Las Vegas Aviators defeated the Salt Lake Bees by the final score of 10-6. The Sacramento Rivercats have faced the Salt Lake Bees in 2 other series earlier this year as they faced the Bees for a 6-gamer that took place all the way back in early April and then faced them again in the later part of the season. It was kind of a strange early portion of the schedule as the Bees faced them in early April and then faced them again in later April. And so for the Salt Lake Bees, they had them in the home opener. They beat them there 13-5. And then, of course, these two teams just continued to battle back and forth. It was a split 3-3. And then when they met up again, it was Sacramento winning the first 2 of that 6-gamer. Salt Lake would come back to win the next 2, and then they would split games 5-6. So the way it's been between Salt Lake and Sacramento is there's almost like this rule that they have to split a 6-game series. Salt Lake looking for success in that 6-gamer at Sacramento. It's going to be a big week for the Salt Lake Bees as they had this series not go so well for them, falling by the final of 4-2. Sure, it was against the best team in the PCL, but now the Salt Lake Bees find themselves 4 games back from the top spot in the second half. Plenty of games left to be played. We're only 12 games in to this second half. But the team with the worst record in the PCL in the second half, that is Sacramento. They're just 3-9, coming in on a 3-game losing streak. And the Salt Lake Bees wanting to put their best foot forward in the California Capitol. It'd be great to see them grab some momentum into the All-Star break. We won't be back here at America First Square until July 17th. As the Bees will have that 6-gamer. They go into the break after that. It'll be a

0: 9-game homestand. So make sure to join us for that weekend series, Friday, Saturday, Sunday, and then the 6-gamer after that. You're going to want to be here at the ballpark at America First Square. A lot going on. Big fireworks nights. You also have Country Weekend, the 17th, 18th, and 19th. And on top of that, the Pioneer Week celebrations. I know it's Pioneer Day, but the entire week is full of great celebrations that you'll want to be a part of. So get your tickets at slbs.com. What a fun week here at the ballpark at America First Square. Great drama, great times, with wonderful moments. And it's been so much fun sharing that with you, the fans. So we will talk to you on the other side of the All-Star break in terms of the fans here in the stadium. For those of you on the radio broadcast, make sure to join us Tuesday through Sunday while we are in Sacramento as the Salt Lake Bees will finish up this first portion of the season. That's going to do it for us tonight. Big thanks to Alma Bean back in the studio, doing a great job as always. And our thanks to you for listening. The Salt Lake Bees fall in the series finale 10-6 in front of 4,558 fans and in 3 hours and 20 minutes. I'm Tony Parks saying goodnight from the ballpark in America First Square. This has been a presentation of Salt Lake Bees Baseball, and it's on the KSL Sports Zone.
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1: An incredible World Cup match in Mexico City tonight in the round of 16. England eliminates Mexico 3-2. Harry Kane with a penalty kick in the 60th minute after England had a player kicked out in the 54th minute. Mexico outshot him 21-6 tonight and had double the possession, but is out of the tournament. Earlier, in front of another 80,000 in New Jersey, Norway eliminated Brazil 2-1 with 2 late goals from Erling Haaland. His Norway club now advances to its first ever World Cup quarterfinal Saturday in Miami against England. American star Flo Balogun will play tomorrow after FIFA suspended his red card. The U.S. plays Belgium Monday night in Seattle. Naomi Osaka upset number one Aryna Sabalenka at Wimbledon in the fourth round. NASCAR race at Chicago tonight went to Chase Briscoe. Baseball, the Padres ended an 8-game skid, winning at the Dodgers 5-2. I'm Steve DeSager.
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9: All right, hour two, that's Mr. Soccer. Yeah, that's Chris Plank here on Fox Sports Radio. Roman numeral 3 has been what I'm thinking about. I know we talked about it in the open.
22: Yeah.
9: But the question is, has it been better than we thought? And I think there's a bunch of ways to answer that, to be honest with you, because I think it's been better for me in how it's being covered, how it's being embraced, how it's being talked about worldwide. Like, I know that people are going to grinch and moan because, you know, MetLife Stadium is not the most aesthetically pleasing stadium in the world. And when you really kind of get in the guts of some of the other stadiums like Arrowhead, I mean, it's very antiquated. But for the most part, the way that the overall event has been perceived nationwide, from us getting a hero from Germany named Freddy who loved his chicken tenders and Buc-ee's, only to find out that I guess they had to cancel him. You know, it's been quite the run, not just from the game, Arnie, but in the way it's been talked about and covered, too. That's one thing that I have dug.
22: Yeah, and like I said, I love that all the tourists were coming here. They were covered. Let me tell you something. These guys were all over the local news, whether it was the local news in Boston or New York or Kansas City or wherever. They were like superstars. They were rock stars. I'm glad everybody was treated well. It really made the event so much better. I really didn't give it a second thought when they said the World Cup was coming here. I'm just like, okay, bunch of soccer fans, and we'll have the World Cup, and then we'll move on. But I didn't think it'd be an experience like this, and everybody be having a great time. And the big question is, Chris, and I don't know why nobody's brought this up, why don't they have brisket in London? I don't understand, because when they eat Texas barbecue here, it's like it's never anything they've tasted before. Do they not have, they don't have ranch dressing over there?
9: No.
22: And they don't have like large size meals. What the hell's going on, Chris?
9: Well, they don't have, I mean, that's all great. I'm glad you kind of moved to the food, because I think about the air. They don't have AC.
22: Yes.
9: In a lot of places. And I feel like we get a few hotter temperatures in these hair parts, especially where I am. But, I mean, to not have AC.
22: We would be rich if we went over there, opened up a restaurant, just made all the meals bigger and unlimited soft drinks, refills. We'd have the whole damn place going to our restaurant. It'd be unbelievable.
9: There's got to be some reason, though.
22: And I mean, crushed ice.
9: There's got to be some reason. Like, it must be ridiculous for the restaurants to get the sodas. You know what I'm saying? Like, I don't.
22: Well, I know why they don't have like ranch dressing. That's
9: why is that
22: the chemicals, and it's bad for you. Like, they don't have coffee creamer over there. You know that, right?
9: Well, because it's all actually terrible for you. To be honest.
22: I mean, they don't have the coffee creamer. But it's just funny to see them come over here and like, we'll go over there. who go visit museums and stuff. They come here, they go to Bucky's.
9: Yeah.
22: I gotta get a brisket sandwich.
9: Quick trip. Yeah.
22: And they're eating.
9: Loves.
22: You know what? They're eating these fast food places and they're saying, oh, it's like the best thing. I go, stop it. Stop it. And look, enjoy the fast food. Fine. But it's not the best meal you've ever eaten. What the hell's wrong with you?
9: I don't know, man. You give somebody a double quarter pounder with cheese or a double Whataburger, I mean, and they haven't had one before, they can taste freaking amazing. Now, don't you start getting all spoiled on me, Mr. High and Mighty, Connecticut living. You're too good for a Big Mac? I mean, what's wrong with you now?
22: No. It's just funny what they come over here for and what they look for, the whole Walmart. And, you know, I don't know if it was Walmart came or whatever it was. One group of fans went in there. There must have been like 1,000. They were chanting and singing. They had to call the cops. And as they were leaving, they were chanting, "We're getting deported. Funny.
9: Did you see the scene? Or is that what you were talking about? The scene outside the hotel for the English?
22: No.
9: Well, apparently England had booked into Sager. I might have fallen for a fake story on this, but the report was they had booked as many as 9 different hotels where they could have potentially stayed at, because it's a known thing that the Mexican fans will get out and cause a ruckus and pull fire alarms and sing music all night long.
22: I think that is true,
9: yeah.
1: The worst behaved fan base in North America, you mean?
9: Exactly. And so they were all outside singing and drinking and partying outside of the alleged English hotel the entire night, and I think they got it right. I think they got the right hotel.
1: Picked one. And by the way, the worst behaved fan base also shooting lasers from the crowd into the eyes of some of the English players. There are still photos from tonight's game in that, as well as the gay slur chants at the opposition throughout the game. They show their true colors over, over, and over.
9: You know what I love? Oh, go ahead, Arnie.
22: Look, Tom Brady's a good looking guy. But
9: where we going?
22: No, I'm just saying he's a good-looking guy. But you know, let's be honest. He was married a lot when he was doing football. This Erlich Haaland guy. Oh my goodness, man! I could only imagine what it's like when he's going out to bars and girls see him. I would like to be his wingman, for crying out loud. Unbelievable.
1: Just for starters, he's a 6'5" soccer player. That alone puts him in rare air.
22: Yeah. Good-looking guy. Good smile. I mean, he's. And 25 years old, rich. I can only imagine. He probably can't go out in public there. It must be just terrible.
1: And guys, what's the next game for Norway? The quarterfinal Saturday in Miami.
9: It's England.
1: It's against England. Erling Haaland plays in England for Manchester City. He's the superstar scorer there. This is an incredible matchup.
22: Hey, by the way, our next game is Saturday too, right? I mean, after we win.
1: Boy, Friday. Are we counting our chickens here.
9: Yeah, exactly. Yeah. It would be Friday, actually.
22: Friday? So we play before them. How is that possible?
9: I don't know. I'm just looking at the bracket right now. I happen to have it pulled up. But tomorrow night, 7 o'clock, USA and Belgium. I live in God's time zone, the central time zone.
22: Right.
9: You have Portugal and Spain during the day. What a matchup that is.
3: That's going to be a great game.
9: And then the winner of that, the winner of those two games will play each other
1: in
9: the
1: LA
9: finals.
1: On the 10th. In LA.
9: Yeah. Why is that? That's weird.
22: I watch these games more that I'm watching Jacksonville taking on Carolina, something like that.
9: You're so fooling yourself right now.
3: Mr.
9: You're such a prisoner of the moment, man.
22: What do you mean I'm a prisoner of
1: the moment? She's addressing you, Arnie. Are you not recognizing that?
3: Mr. Soccer, I have a question for you.
22: Yes.
3: Who do you have for the Portugal and Spain game tomorrow?
22: Oh, it's going to be Spain. I'm hoping Portugal win, but they don't have. By the way, how about my upsets from last week? I was right, huh? I called a lot of good ones up there. I was red hot.
3: Refresh our memory, please.
22: What do you mean refresh
1: Canada's
22: your memory?
1: Canada's out, Paraguay's out, Brazil's out.
22: Yeah, I called that Brazil game. I said they were going to be out, man. And you're like, oh, you don't know what you're talking about.
1: He always picks the one game out of the 8 that he picked.
9: I know, I love that. That's what makes you what makes you the man. Arnie, yes. And how you have embraced this. Now, did you have a fill-in yesterday at all? Were you in at all yesterday?
22: No, I was
1: working. No, the regulars last night.
22: When I don't know where. I was working Friday.
9: It was Friday. I heard you.
22: Yeah, with Harmon.
9: You didn't seem to have this same amount of energy on the World Cup, I thought, on Friday
22: night. No, because they took away our best player, and I was like all bummed out about it. Now I'm like, okay, he's back. Well, and you know, when I do this show at Harmon, I was mad at him.
9: Why is that?
22: Well, we were fighting because he said he was checking in on me when the Knicks were down by 25.
9: Oh, I
22: points.
9: Forgot about that. Yeah.
22: Yeah. And I'm like, no, no, you weren't checking in on me.
1: Are you just holding that against him for the summer, or is this going to carry on?
22: No, for life. What are you talking about? Just the summer. I hold grudges. What's wrong with you?
9: So how do you want me to word this goofy poll? What would you rather have happen? Your
22: yes.
9: team win a
22: you
9: World Cup?
22: You still haven't put the poll out yet?
9: Listen,
22: I asked
9: there's
22: you an
9: a lot
22: hour ago
9: on.
22: To put that out.
9: I mean, you can do this yourself. I
22: no,
9: mean, literally,
22: I
9: I'm
22: How
9: taking
22: I...
9: 2 seconds to do this
22: I don't know if
9: you.
22: You know this. I'm doing a show right now.
9: Well, so. I guess I'm not, but go ahead.
22: No, I just put the poll out. What happened to those 8 producers we allegedly have?
9: I'm taking responsibility for this. This is my responsibility. So,
1: what happened
9: Mr.
1: to
9: Soccer?
1: A host in modern radio knowing how to work a computer?
9: It's
22: I don't know if you know this. I'm doing the show now, and I'm trying to... You know, maneuver like many things at once, multitasking.
4: Yeah, Chris, Arnie's trying to do a show right now.
9: I know.
1: We do need to give Arnie some extra credit because there are multiple hosts and not just here that are his general age group.
9: That's right.
1: That are not accepting the absolute stare in your face fact that the country is paying attention to this tournament. And they're just kind of crawling into a cubby hole for a month and hoping that this passes over. I mean, to the detriment of their audience, in my opinion. But Arnie, it's sports. It's fun. He's into it. And then he'll be into football when it's football season. I appreciate that of what I'm hearing from you as a host this summer.
22: Oh, but you know what's so funny is out of any shows, Chris and I, I mean, Chris does the softball, and I get into that also because Arizona's good. We get into the baseball. I pay attention to the lacrosse every once in a while. I mean, I'll do that. Even in the Olympics, we'll get into those events that we wouldn't care about anyway, like figure skating and stuff.
1: That happens every 4 years. Yeah. We brought it up on the show. We don't watch swimming the other 4 years, but sometimes there's just something that crossed the line where it really doesn't matter what sport it is at the moment. It's a great story or it's great theater. There's great, you know, we're getting all of that with this tournament.
9: And the whole world is watching. Now, I don't want to get too carried away. I saw people and, you know, about every couple of years, there's always someone in the TV media trying to lecture the NFL. It's like, you better be careful because soccer's coming.
1: Excuse me.
9: Better be careful. Soccer's coming. You can see excitement building and growing. But I will say, I do love to see how well watched it is. Now,
1: it is.
9: Everybody
22: let me ask you this, Chris. Is soccer equivalent to our NFL over like in Argentina, Mexico? Like, is it bigger than our NFL? Or
1: it would have to be because it's more concentrated.
22: So, well,
1: we have 10 sports here that people pay attention to.
22: Yeah, but they're not all they're not opposite of each other. The NFL is pretty much solo.
1: I'm guessing there's no competition to this preeminent sport in most of the 200 countries of the world.
22: Like, what is an Argentina soccer game ratings wise to over
1: that's
22: there?
1: Well, like when England was making the last couple of Euros or when the England women's soccer made the World Cup final, I was seeing amazing numbers there. It's just that their populations are all smaller than ours.
22: Right, right. No,
1: but the thing is, for this country, it's not just Fox getting the great ratings. The last Mexico game on Tuesday, they eliminated Ecuador. The Nielsen ratings were almost 9 million viewers in this country on Telemundo, plus another 9 mil or so streaming. It got 18 million just like the U.S. opener got on Fox.
22: Wasn't there a friendly between USA and Mexico a couple of years back, and it was like 80, 90,000 or something like that?
1: Oh, attendance.
22: Los Angeles?
1: Sure.
22: Yeah.
1: Yeah.
22: It was crazy.
1: There was also I remember a game that we lost to Mexico at the Rose Bowl that was, yes, obviously. Hugely attended.
22: Yeah,
1: absolutely.
22: Yeah.
1: And can I just mention for the record, as
9: please
1: I reference the great Mexico record at Azteca Stadium, once again, the U.S. did actually win an exhibition game there once, ever. It was about 15 years ago, 1-0. Aside from that, the U.S. at Azteca Stadium, 0-9 with 4 ties. Mexico had never lost a World Cup game in that stadium in regulation until tonight. They'd been 8-0 with 2 ties. Overall, 70-2.
22: Wow.
1: At Azteca Stadium in competitive matches and 17 ties until tonight.
9: All right, Arnie. So the poll is now up. It is phrased like this. What would you rather have? U.S. wins the World Cup, your team wins Super Bowl.
22: I just voted 100% says the World Cup.
9: It's very, right now. It's been up for 1 minute. Okay. Now, I will say, it doesn't give you a lot of characters to make the poll questions. So, I mean, I think everyone can figure out when I say your team wins the Super Bowl, that is your favorite NFL team. I don't think we have to go too in depth on that.
1: Yeah,
9: right?
1: The your might be a giveaway on that.
9: Right. I hope so, but I'm just, you know, I'm just saying. Now, I had teased before the break, Roman numeral number 7. And, you know,
22: that's the second page. Wait a minute here.
9: I know, right? You got to flip your page.
22: Come on, let's go.
9: But it's other moves. Other moves, and we haven't talked about many of them yet.
22: No.
9: But one that hasn't happened yet that I want to get to before the break. You think Kevin Durant's on his way to the Pistons?
22: Do I think he'll end up with Detroit? Yes, more than 50%. I'm not sure where he's going to go if he doesn't end up going there. That's for sure. I mean, you talk about a superstar that's searching for a team, but I think there's two or three teams that would want him, and Detroit obviously would be on that list. So I think there'd be a strong, reason there. Otherwise, where else would you see him going? I mean, you don't think he'll want to be a third fiddle up there in Golden State or Philadelphia or something like that, do you?
9: According to reports from Brett Siegel of Clutch Points, Detroit was deeply involved in discussions surrounding a potential three-team framework, which did involve the Celtics and the Rockets. With a proposed deal never gained much traction, two league sources told Clutch Points, don't know how reliable they are, but just sourcing, that the Pistons were determined to find a pathway to acquire Durant. The report offered the clearest indication yet that Detroit's front office views Cade Cunningham as ready to compete along another superstar.
22: Right. So they want to get somebody to go ahead and help him out a little bit, take some of that pressure off.
9: You would think so. But I guess that there is also a report that Durant has shown interest in playing alongside Cade Cunningham. The only question that I have is, I mean, it's not like he's not a free agent. I mean, I know that things didn't go so well for Houston, but, I mean, Arnie, Kevin Durant's getting up there now. I mean, I love his game. I love the Slim Reaper. I mean, I'm always going to be one of those people that never likes how he left Oklahoma City, but I also kind of understand who he was going for. He's also, you know, he's 37.
22: Yeah, but what kind of Kevin Durant are you getting? Are you getting the Kevin Durant at the $40 million a year, or am I going to give it to Kevin Durant at the bargain basement price at the veteran minimum? There's a big difference there.
9: The phrase that was used is he is not untouchable. So I know that is probably like an incorrect use of a double negative in there in some way, shape, or form, but he is not untouchable.
22: You're not going to get him cheap, though. You're going to get him on that contract.
9: And you're probably going to have to give up quite a bit to get him, too, especially if they know that, you know, you want him.
22: What's he still good for? 15 a game, about, give or take?
9: If he's healthy, I think he's good for 20 a game. It's just how healthy is he? And
22: well, that takes away shots from Cunningham, then.
9: It does. It does. But you also want that to a certain degree, I think. Listen, I don't know what the East is going to look like. You guys go in as the defending champs, and I don't even think you're confident enough to say, we're the favorites to go back in the East.
22: No, not at all.
9: Unknown. Yeah. It's unknown right now. And Durant to the Pistons would definitely be interested. All right, or interesting, I should say. Now, before we get a break, I want to remind you, we've talked about it all hour, the excitement of the FIFA World Cup. 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Tonight, England moves on. They take out Mexico in Mexico. We'll talk more about it tonight right here on Fox Sports Radio.
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37: I am so sorry I was late. 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
5: 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We do the talking.
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1: All right, it's Arnie and Plank right here on Fox Sports Radio. I'm sorry. Mr. Soccer.
6: Yeah, Mr. Soccer.
1: Make sure
6: you don't
1: I
6: even know
1: who
6: Fred Spechtenbauer is.
1: You're right. I have no clue. I'm very proud of you for your commitment, though.
6: Thank you.
1: To it so far. Have you experienced much of the, like the hometown radio calls? Have you heard, say, the, well, and obviously the Brits are going to have a fantastic call, but most of the ones that I hear are like the Mexican, the Spanish language broadcasts. I mean, come on, dude. That's how you call a major event.
6: Right.
1: Those people that are losing
6: their
1: minds.
6: Are you taking notes? Are you going to implement that in the women's softball?
1: We're going to get it there. We're going to find a way to get it there. Now, I want to get to Roman numeral 7. And Arnie's Roman numeral 7 is other NBA moves that have been made.
6: You know what's a big one that nobody's talking about? And I mean nobody, even in Portland, is Morant going up there. Remember this guy used to be a star? I don't know if you remember that. If you think of that. Many years ago, where we're like, hey, he'll go to the Lakers or he'll go here. Now he's just going to a franchise where they don't even want to be in Portland anymore. I'm curious to see what will happen with them, and I'm curious to see what's going to happen to this guy's career.
1: You know what I think? He's got a chance, isn't it? You bring up players that you really thought were going to be something, and unfortunately never like really either materializes or it's not consistent. I mean, we thought
6: – right.
1: I mean, Arnie, we thought he was going to be something else.
6: Oh, the next coming. I mean, his first couple of years, he was tremendous. Then he got in trouble. He got hurt. He got suspensions. And now he's going to be shipped off to Portland, which nobody's going to even see him up there in Portland. No offense to the Trailblazer fans out there.
1: And our great affiliate in Portland.
6: Right. But I just, you know, I think people are going to forget all about him up there.
1: What if he balls out?
6: Somebody will pick him up before the draft, before the trading deadline, I guess.
1: So you don't think that there's a scenario, and again, I'm just asking, because I don't think so either, where he balls out and Portland can become something again. Because they're building a decent young nucleus.
6: I don't think so.
1: Okay.
6: My goodness. I don't think he puts him on the radar, that's for sure.
1: What have you made? Now, we haven't had a lot of time to talk about this, but with LeBron James' departure, suddenly the Los Angeles Lakers have made a ton of moves that included adding a big man that I spent a lot of time Googling up. I am now a Walker Kessler expert, if you'd like to know anything. But they gave up a lot to get him. You add, say, Quentin Grimes. You add Colin Sexton. You say goodbye to Luke Kennard and Jackson Hayes. Marcus Smart is now a Rocket. Rui Hachimura, they said, you know, go find somewhere else to play, young man. I don't know, Arnie, just... it'll be very interesting to see how this works in the Luka Doncic era.
6: Well, obviously, they've got to stop picking up white guys. I mean, that's I'm joking.
1: Okay, Stephen A.
6: I'm joking. When he said that, I can't believe he didn't really get enough pushback. There was a few people that, you know, gave him some pushback. But it was just ridiculous that he said that. I liked what the Lakers are doing. I like their nucleus of three. I still think they need somebody else. Kind of like the way the Knicks have, you know, it's not a big three, but, you know, the guys that do the grunt work, the Josh Harts of the world and people like that. I'm surprised they're not bringing back Hachimura. Was it too much money, Chris, or what was the
1: probably
6: problem there?
1: Yeah, probably too much money. Getting involved in some apron talk there, Arnie Spanier.
6: But they liked him, though, right?
1: I did too. There's so many times the draft is such an inexact science, and for some reason I feel like it's even more so in the NBA. Rui Hachimura was the number 9 overall pick in the 2019 NBA draft. Like 9, Arnie. Top 10 lottery pick.
6: Wow.
1: And he's already head to his third team. Now, I thought he was good, but I think you expect a little bit more than 11.5 points per game out of the number 9 overall pick, but I mean, what do I know?
6: Not on the Laker
1: team. People
6: giving
1: away draft picks like crazy.
6: Not on the Laker team when there was so many people shooting the ball. You can't average more than that when you got a team with LeBron.
1: Did Marcus Smart to Houston do anything for you?
6: No, it was a good move. Actually, he's not making all that type a lot of money.
1: No.
6: I'm kind of surprised that you know that other teams weren't interested in him. He's a bargain. Was it like $5 million a year, even less than that, or something like that? Is that crazy?
1: Mitchell Robinson to Boston do anything for you?
6: That was, look, I'm sorry to lose him. And he did put something out today, about his brother getting in a car wreck and dying. That's how he got the injury to his hand. He must have punched the wall or something. He's been through some tough times. That and obviously all the social media and the stuff they were saying to him. I feel bad. He's a really good guy. You know what I mean? So I wish him the best of luck. I think he'll do a really good job at Boston. I'm kind of curious. The first thing I thought about when I heard about the new rule they're trying to implement into the NBA and the free throws, I'm like, how's that going to affect Mitchell Robinson? So all he has to do is make one and it counts as three. He'll take that every time, right? I mean, that's a good thing for him.
1: Game on.
6: Yeah.
1: Andre Drummond to your
6: Knicks. I thought that was a good pickup by the Knicks to replace Mitchell Robinson. Did you not think that was...
1: thought it's fine.
6: No.
1: Thought it's fine. I mean, you're the defending champs. Your core's not going anywhere, right? If you know you're going to be set. I mean, is Karl Anthony Towns leaving? No. Is Jalen Brunson going anywhere? No. You know, pick whomever else you want to put on that big three.
6: I think.
1: I mean, they're not going anywhere.
6: I think McBride is going to leave.
1: You think so?
6: Yeah, Landry Shamet signed his 4-year deal a little bit less so he could stay there. But I think McBride's going to end up leaving, so we'll see how that plays out.
1: And then one more. I can't believe I failed to mention this one. Kawhi Leonard goes back to Toronto.
6: I was shocked on that.
1: Make sense.
6: Yeah. I don't know. Maybe that's the only place that would want him back now at this point in his career. Or maybe he just enjoyed the anonymity up there, or that he could be left alone, or he doesn't have to talk, or it's not harsh media. I don't know what it is. But you know, he did win up there, so maybe he's going back for something like that.
1: I'm questioning that one a lot. Number one, the motivation from Toronto, obviously. I mean, he was there for 1 year and they won a title, but it was just 1 year. I mean, I even had to go back and look and I was blown away that it was just one season. He was the bridge from San Antonio to what he ultimately wanted. And it took a lot to get him there in the first place. I was surprised they gave up that much to go get
6: him.
1: Well,
6: you know, look, at least he brought a championship to the Clippers. Oh, wait a minute. That didn't happen. Playoff P, or did they still call him Playoff P, or is he
1: I think Pandemic P was my personal favorite.
6: Oh, I thought it was Pup List P is what they call
1: Pup List P, my personal favorite. Well, Arnie, I will say this much. There's still some interesting names, and when we come back to the Fox Sports Radio studios, I'm going to pose the 5 most interesting names still out there in free agency, and you tell me where you think they end up. Of course, number one, now becomes LeBron James. So what's next? We'll dive into that. But first, and I say free agency, he's on the move. Steve DeSager is in the house with what's trending. Steve, what's going on?
7: You are correct about the draft being an inexact science, to say the least.
1: Gosh.
7: I just randomly looked at the NBA draft from 10 years ago. That was Ben Simmons, number 1 overall in 2016. Marquese Chris was a top 10 selection.
6: Who?
7: Exactly. Out of the league at this point. So, you know, Jaylen Brown kind of had a career and was 3rd overall. Ben Simmons, number 1 overall. By the way, as the draft recently happened, we've got summer leagues going on. In fact, NBA teams could start negotiating with free agents last Tuesday. The official signings can't happen till this Monday. The NBA Summer League in Las Vegas starts July 9th. Before then, there are brief summer leagues in San Francisco, Sacramento, Salt Lake City. So the Lakers first rounder, for example, Cameron Carr, had 26 points today in a sudden death victory over the Miami Heat. There were two WNBA games. Indiana won at Las Vegas, 84-68. The two superstars were out. Caitlin Clark for Indiana out with a bad back. Vegas star Asia Wilson out for a third straight game with an ankle injury. For Dallas, Paige Bueckers, 22.7 assists in the Wings win at Toronto, 89-76. And now to a classic World Cup match in Mexico City tonight. England eliminates Mexico in the round of 16, 3-2. Goalkeeper Jordan Pickford with three great saves, and England played a man down for about the last 50 minutes of the game.
6: Amazing.
7: And still survived to win. 80,000 plus there, 80,000 in New Jersey today as Norway eliminated Brazil 2-1 with two late goals from Erling Haaland. The U.S. plays Belgium on Monday night in Seattle. American star Flo Balogun will play tomorrow after FIFA suspended his red card. Upgrade your FIFA World Cup 2026 setup. 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The Home Depot, official FIFA World Cup 2026 supporter, subject to availability. Naomi Osaka upset number one Aryna Sabalenka at Wimbledon in the fourth round. Americans Jessica Pegula and Coco Gauff each advanced today. They will play against each other in a quarterfinal. Men's number one Jannik Sinner won again, as did Novak Djokovic. By the way, Venus and Serena Williams on Saturday withdrew from the doubles due to Serena's knee injury. They were due to play a Saturday first rounder, and Venus on Friday lost her first round match in mixed doubles. NASCAR was at Chicagoland tonight. The winner, Chase Briscoe, his first victory this year. Denny Hamlin started from the pole, finished third. The Sunday night ball game went to the Padres, ending an eight-game losing streak, 5-2 at the Dodgers. DH Shohei Ohtani did return for L.A. He did not play the Saturday game after a sore biceps on Friday. Dodgers injured closer Edwin Diaz faced live hitters today for the first time since elbow surgery in April. The Dodgers yesterday did get four starters into the All-Star game, which ties a franchise record. Wins today for Seattle and Detroit. Minnesota beat the Yankees 6-1 in New York. Houston shut out Tampa Bay 2-0. Back to you.
1: Thanks, Steve. All right, the early results of the great Stinking Genius radio poll of 2026. Yeah. And what'd you think? How'd you think this would go?
6: 50-50, I figured.
1: No, you didn't. You said it was going to be... It is 50-50 right now.
6: I know. I'm looking at it right now. That's probably not what you thought it was going to be.
1: I thought that your team winning the Super Bowl would blow it out. Now, it's still very early in the night. We're only, 20 minutes into this poll being up. So, but usually what I've found in this non-electoral college world, Arnie, is in Twitter poll life, once you kind of get established a percentage at about 100 votes, it usually stays that way. So unless some magical Reddit soccer thread finds this, or, I don't know, a Houston Texans message board, I think it's going to be about 50-50. Does that surprise you?
6: I thought it would be more for the World Cup. Obviously, the only way it would have been a lot more for the Super Bowl is if a bunch of Dallas Cowboy fans probably voted, and I guess that didn't happen. Because I got to figure they'd say they want their team to win the Super Bowl. That's how Cowboy fans are, because they haven't won in a long, long time.
1: You want some tweets real quick before we get a break and get a Sager in here?
6: Yeah.
1: Matthew writes, Arnie is Mr. Soccer but doesn't know how big it is outside the USA. Do you not know how big soccer is outside the USA, Arnie?
6: I was asking ratings-wise. Well, why don't you ask him, tell him to give us the ratings then if he's Mr. Soccer. And he knows, yes, please give me the television ratings for Argentina when they played their last game, whoever the hell they played, on just local television. And then, by the way, let me know how the local Arnie and Plank show does on sports radio. In Argentina, I'm kind of curious. Do they take a lot of calls? I mean, are the fans, are they screaming? Are they upset? You know, I'm kind of curious to see how they do their radio over there, too.
1: We used to take calls every now and then. Arnie gets excited and says, let's take a call.
6: Yeah.
1: And
6: usually you don't like to take calls.
1: Every call goes about how Matt's tweet went. One guy will call and say, well, what about this? And Arnie will get mad at him and hang up on him, and then we just won't take any more calls. So that's pretty much, Matt, a live tweet reaction and scenario, very similar to if we took calls. The weed smoker, wonder what he's up to tonight. Arnie should pay attention to professional wrestling.
6: Why?
1: Why not? I mean, there's a lot of great things going on.
6: Step into a Slim Jim.
1: See, that's all he's got with wrestling.
6: That's all I've got, though.
1: And then Colin, the best part of soccer is watching some of the best athletes in the world nearly die while looking up at the ref for a penalty. The three games I watched, I literally laughed out loud at diving players writhing in fakery. They're good at it. They're good at it. They make you think they're never going to be back on the field. It's like, that guy's dead. And now,
6: and Raymar retired too afterwards, you know.
1: Oh, did he really tonight?
6: Yeah,
1: speaking of injuries, but I mean, the Mexican player that was injured, the Team Mexico player that was injured at the end of the game, I mean, Arnie, they were still tending to him. I mean, he was down beyond the end line and they were tending to him at the end of the game. And I don't know if you saw this, but one of the Brit players got injured celebrating. He got hurt. Looks like he dislocated his wrist. Now, I don't know how much of a player he is, but he was like jumping over one of the sideboards and he landed on his wrist, and immediately Harry Kane was there motioning for people to come help him because he was down.
8: It's the same guy who got a yellow card for their bench.
1: Is it really?
8: Yep.
1: What a night.
6: Did you see when Harry Kane went down in the box? He was hurt really bad when they were on defense. I mean, he was just in pain. He was grabbing his knee. I think it was when he was on defense. And he was just screaming bloody murder, and one of the players from Mexico went down there, bent over and started talking smack to him while he was withering in pain. I was like, wow, look at you go talking smack to Harry Kane. Unbelievable.
1: Probably because he knew he was faking. He's probably like, you get up, you faking son of a, you know what?
6: Yeah, wow.
1: I mean, at least according to our last tweet, that's what everyone's doing. Now, in fairness, I do think that there is a lot of flopping that goes on, but I mean, have you guys watched an NBA game recently? I mean, do you watch the NFL whenever anyone gets close to a wide receiver in a pass play and, oh, he throws his hands up like he just got tackled? I mean, unfortunately, it's the reality of just about every single sport right now.
6: By the way, we're being accused of stealing.
1: Oh, are we now?
6: Yes, we are.
1: Go ahead.
6: Jason B. Diamond.
1: Uh-huh.
6: This question was stolen from Aaron Torres and J-Mart last night.
1: Uh-oh.
6: About the... I think picking your football team or the United States men's team. I did that on Friday night.
1: Oh, so they stole it from you?
6: Actually, yeah, they stole it from me.
9: Actually, it was not stolen. Aaron actually gave you your props on the show last night and
1: Ooh.
9: Said that he got it from you. And then we opened up the phones. So
1: wow.
9: Nobody stole anything. Not too much of my cousin.
1: Yeah, I want to tell you guys something. Arnie thinks there's a lot of thievery going on when it comes to
6: my stuff is taken all the time.
1: Now, you can really feed into the Arnie ego if you tell him that people are stealing his stuff. But in this instance, proper credit was given, right?
6: Do you know who uses a yellow pad now?
1: Who's Colin Coward?
6: Colin Coward uses a yellow pad now.
1: Does he use a Roman numeral rundown?
6: If anybody starts using Roman numerals, I'm quitting. I can't do that.
1: Steve DeSager. No Roman numerals is next with Arnie and Plank here on Fox Sports Radio.
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11: All right, Arnie, it is that time where we say hello to the man, the myth, the legend, Steve DeSager, for everything that is happening in the world of sports. By the way, my algorithm right now is all this Holland guy from Norway. Like, everything is his workout routine, what he eats. Everyone's trying to be like him.
12: Oh, he's fantastic. I like that guy.
13: Remember, they sat him for one of the games, and he still has 7 goals in this tournament. Harry Kane got his 6th tonight. I mean, Messi has 7. Mbappe has 7. He's impressive.
11: It's impressive, dude. What do you got for us tonight, Steve?
13: And once again, he was even more impressive for Manchester City yet again. And that's in England, and it's Norway against England Saturday in Miami. Norway in its first ever World Cup quarterfinal. I mentioned Harry Kane's name, and we heard his voice crack in the interview right after he'd yelled himself hoarse in the interview on the field right after the game. Toward the locker room, a bit later, Fox caught up with Harry Kane and asked him about that.
14: They can laugh at me. I don't care. I was singing with the fans, Wonderwall. I was shouting, screaming. So it is what it is. I'll have to watch it back, but I'm going to go and do it again. So I think a few of the boys in the studio were laughing at me.
12: You know, I have to say this. If I made no sense at all, but I talked with his accent, you would say, wow, this guy knows his soccer, man. If I had that accent, I could say just gibberish. And you'd say, he's right on. Oh, my goodness. He's Mr. Soccer.
13: You mean he's spot on.
12: He's spot on, yeah.
13: By the way, thank you very much. I looked up. We mentioned as far as TV ratings, the U.S. just has a greater population than most other countries, obviously. England's most watched television moment of all of last year was when the women's soccer team of theirs won the Euros, 12 million viewers. That was for any program for the year, their biggest, 12 million. Hmm. When England's men team was in the Euro finals a couple of years ago, that was 24 million viewers. In other words,
12: bigger than the NFL.
13: It was like one of their top 10, top 20 television events of our lifetimes.
12: Jeez.
13: The English men's soccer team, though, has literally never won the Euro championship. So I remember when they had this song of It's Coming Home, talking about, you know, because the birth of soccer and all that, and the

0: Trophy deserves to come home, yada, yada, yada.
1: Can we get rid of those songs and maybe come up with some new ones? I mean, Sweet Caroline and... Right. Like, come on, enough is enough with these baloney country road. Come on! Let's get some good songs. Stop it.
0: People did sing along to Bon Jovi in some of the games.
2: Oh, gosh. Now you hate Bon Jovi.
1: No, I thought we were going to... Oh, if we're going to pick songs that are be sports songs... I wouldn't think that Sweet Caroline.
0: It's good audience participation, though, at least.
1: I mean, the worst songs ever. Enough.
2: He hates it because of Boston. That's why.
1: Take me back to West Virginia.
2: I mean, Country Roads isn't
0: not
2: bad.
0: Quite the song, but
2: pretty cool. Close.
0: If people sang it like that, I would hate it too.
1: Take me back to New York City. Take me back to Tucson, Arizona.
0: As England is still alive in this tournament, I got to point out that they literally never won the World Cup except for the one time they hosted the World Cup, which was 60 years ago. Mexico.
1: Harry Kane was on that team.
0: His voice might have been. The Mexico, of course, has a great reputation for this region because, you know, they kill all the minnows, as the British would say. They beat up on the small countries because those are the neighbors. So they've killed El Salvador for decades, or Costa Rica or Honduras, and frankly dominated us until we finally got in the game in the last 25 years of soccer. But the fact remains, on the world stage, Mexico is the LA Clippers. They've not only never made a final, they've never been close to a World Cup final. And wow. The only times they even made a quarterfinals were the last two times that they hosted the World Cup. They didn't make the quarterfinals by losing tonight, in other words. So in the round of 16, that's their exit of stage left. Still haven't made it out of the round of 16 since 1986.
1: And they were at home with that altitude. Yeah.
0: This was their best
1: crowd.
0: Chance. Absolutely. Jeez. And the team was hot. They had
1: literally not given up a goal.
0: Not allowed a goal or outscored the opposition 8-0 until tonight when they fell behind 2-0 on the back-to-back Jude Bellingham goals late in the first
1: half. That was like the quickest two goals I've ever seen in my life.
0: And that served them well because it changed the entire night. It meant that England had a cushion, especially with the Harry Kane penalty kick second half, even after England had a player kicked out in the 54th minute and had to play on the road at altitude, all of that, a man down for the last 50 minutes or so of this game. And Bellingham, the offensive hero first half, also saved a goal on defense late in the first half. So tonight's contest was the last game in Mexico for this entire tournament. And once we start the quarterfinals later this week, it's all NFL stadiums for the rest of the way.
1: Wow.
0: And the place where Norway won today, the Jets Giants Stadium with 80,000 people, that's going to be hosting the final on July 19th, so a couple of weeks away.
1: I may go.
0: If I got a dollar for every empty
1: I'll tell you
0: threat,
1: what, if the United States if the United States makes the finals, I'm going.
0: Okay,
1: let's
0: the tickets
1: go.
0: Are going to be probably more expensive than the Knicks.
1: Well, maybe I won't go.
0: Which
1: to that,
0: you, of course,
1: I'll get a press pass. I'll lie to the boss.
0: Yeah, that'll
1: saying
0: happen.
1: I'm working.
0: U.S. is playing in Seattle tomorrow night against Belgium. The winner of that game goes to L.A. for a quarterfinal July 10th, a quarterfinal against the Spain-Portugal winner, and that game is coming up tomorrow. Norway, with that win today, was against Brazil, which is almost synonymous with the World Cup for all the times they've won it in the past, but Brazil fails to advance to the quarterfinals even for the first time since 1990. And Neymar had a late penalty kick. He has retired from the national team, though. You may have wondered whether the shots of him just bawling, sitting down on the turf after that, he knew it was over.
2: It's a good run. Heck of a run. Thanks, Steve. When we come back, a lot of your tweets we need to get to tonight. You guys have been very active, very busy. I owe it to you. We also have several other things of the Roman numeral rundown to hit, including Arnie proclaiming in Roman numeral 11 one of the ultimate events of the summer has jumped the shark.
1: Yeah.
2: It's over. We'll talk about it next with Arnie and Plank right here on Fox Sports Radio.
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0: A superb World Cup match in Mexico City tonight, and Mexico is out in the round of 16 again. England eliminates them 3-2. Jude Bellingham with back-to-back goals late first half. Harry Kane a penalty kick in the 60th minute. England had a player kicked out 54th minute, played a man down for over 50 minutes to finish the game in victory. Norway in New Jersey eliminated Brazil 2-1 with two late goals from Erling Haaland. The U.S. plays Belgium on Monday night in Seattle. American star Flo Balogun will play tomorrow after FIFA suspended his red card. NASCAR's race at Chicago tonight went to Chase Briscoe. Christopher Bell finished second. In golf, Chris Goddard took the John Deere Classic. Naomi Osaka upset number one Aryna Sabalenka at Wimbledon in the fourth round. Baseball's late game went to Boston, sending the Angels to a six straight loss, 7-5. Padres ended an eight-game losing streak, beating the Dodgers in L.A. 5-2. I'm Steve DeSig.
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1: Power Hour.
2: Mr. Soccer. Now, some have asked, are you going to carry this over to like the Premier League? Or are you going to become a fan of... okay.
1: No. No. That's not going to happen. No MISL. No Premier League.
2: MISL doesn't exist anymore, I don't think. Does it?
1: I don't know.
2: St. Louis Steamer still around?
1: Mutenheisen League. None
2: Slobo Ilievsky still out there in goal for the Steamers with Daryl Duran. I don't know. But Arnie, I'll tell you this much. It has been entertaining, right? It's given us something to watch, something to do. I mean, I always love people to get mad. Side note, I love the debates about the offseason in the NBA. I love it. Being a Lakers fan, it might be my favorite part of the season anymore is just the offseason because they're rumored to go get everyone. But, Arnie, even in an offseason that's been this entertaining, isn't it great to have soccer and to have the World Cup like this?
1: If we didn't have soccer, we would be doing not only LeBron James nonstop, it'd be all LeBron all the time. Then we'd have to get into the Jaylen Brown situation.
2: Sure.
1: And then we'd have to get more into what's going on with Brandon Ayuk and that craziness. So there'd be all kinds of stuff like that. So I'm glad we have soccer. You know?
2: Well, it's funny you mentioned that because hitting some of that low-hanging fruit, things that we would typically talk about if we didn't have the World Cup, you hit two of them with a new cycle now. We'd be talking about LeBron James and where he's headed next and Brandon Ayuk's weird videos that he's making right now. But in Roman numeral 11, you hit the ultimate low-hanging fruit. The real American, most dominant athlete of our generation, Joey Chestnut did it again, but you're not impressed?
1: No, you know, I got to tell you, I used to enjoy watching this or at least be part of the fun and you want to see if anything craziness would happen or maybe somebody was going to run in from the stands and eat hot dogs or something. There's always a little bit of the unknown. Plus, you want to see what Joey Chestnut would do. And the years with Kobayashi, those were great. They'd go battle to battle. You really didn't know who was going to win. Now, you know, I started thinking because my wife was out of town. I'm like, is it the hot dog eating contest today? I totally forgot that it was on. It's like I didn't see any pub for it. Usually you'll see Twitter or, you know, people talking about it. And, you know, I didn't even see any lines about it. Is he going to go over or under the hot dog total or is he going to break the record? There was none of that, no hype on this. And I'm wondering if people feel like me were like, there was really no reason to get all hyped up. We knew he was going to win. It was hot out, so he wasn't going to break any record. And there was really no pub for it. I'm not kidding around about this because I know I say this all the time. But because my wife was out of town and I worked Friday night, I had Saturday off. I'm like, oh, I should do something. And that's why I thought, I go, damn, I should go out to Coney Island.
2: Right. Why not?
1: Yeah. Go watch the hot dog guy. But I got up a little too late, you know.
2: Of course you did. Yeah.
1: Yeah. I worked till 2 a.m., but I would go out to Coney Island, get some Nathan's hot dogs and watch the spectacle. But I didn't do that.
2: Well, I mean, it's 1 year. It was, like you said, brutally hot. And he still won the thing by like 20 hot dogs.
1: Yeah. It's not even close. I don't know how he's doing something this Friday, I think, in the neighborhood. I think he's eating chicken wings or something.
2: In the neighborhood? In your neighborhood?
1: In Connecticut, I believe. Oh. I believe it's Connecticut.
2: Somewhere so the whole state here. Is your neighborhood?
1: Yeah, around in the Northeast.
2: You know, somewhere here in the Northeast.
1: Somewhere in the Northeast, he's eating chicken wings or something.
2: I thought it was funny. I watched the whole thing, and I think my two favorite parts, I don't know who the sideline reporter was, but she was on fire. Every time they went to her, she was like she was broadcasting from a war zone. You know, she had the, yeah, you know, she just yelling her report, and she was, and everything was like on point. She was so money. And then they showcased the guy that had eaten five hot dogs.
1: Yeah.
2: And you're making fun of him. You're like, five hot dogs. And you're like, oh, it's a tribute thing. This is terrible that I was laughing at it. But it was, I guess it was too hot for them to break all the records. I don't know. See, I'm used to.
1: I've had that girl on before, but a couple times. Mickey Soto.
2: The girl that won it all.
1: Yeah, we've had her on locally up in Vermont a couple of years back to back.
2: Yeah, she was. She's incredible. But she's married, so your point is,
1: to the guy that's a professional leader on the men's side.
2: That's right. Your point was, though, you felt like this jumped the shark. And so your reasoning behind it was, now, did you have this take before the event on Friday, or did it just come up because of the lack of buzz and anything around
1: it? It was because I was sitting around thinking, what am I going to do on Saturday? You know, I got the whole day to myself. You know, there's a little soccer on, and my wife's out of town. Like, I wanted to go do something, enjoy the day. And then I started thinking, I go, oh, the Nathan's Hot Dog Contest is Saturday. And I totally forgot about it. I don't know. Did you see a lot of pub on it? Was there a lot of...
2: Is Mr. Soccer here, all right, buddy? Yeah. There's one thing you have to accept. There's some things that are going to get overshadowed with the World's Game being here on the biggest stage in America.
1: True.
2: So maybe that's part of it. You know, again, how many more times can you watch Joey Chestnut dominate?
1: Think if the Europeans and the tourists, if they like Buc-ee's, think what they really would like at the Nathan's Hot Dog Eating Contest. I mean,
2: their heads would explode.
1: Oh, my goodness. They've never seen anything like that. We should have definitely pointed them and said, yeah, you need to go to Coney Island and go see the Nathan's Hot Dog Contest. That's something you need to see.
2: So that was Roman numeral 11, which means I would like to go ahead and wind you up here with Roman numeral number 10. This would be on one of the weirdest things I've ever seen in my life. And honestly, when I first saw it, I thought it was a fake, but
1: they've been doing it in the G League since like 2019.
2: How many G League games have you watched?
1: Zero.
2: Yeah, see, I have no idea either. But one free throw will determine what would happen on two free throw shots or three of them?
1: Yes.
2: I'm very confused by this because it can't be that simple, right?
1: Let's say I was fouled shooting or Steph Curry's fouled shooting a three-pointer. He doesn't make it. He gets three foul shots. Well,
2: that's right.
1: In this new thing, he would just get one. If he makes the one foul shot, it's good for 3 points. If he misses the one foul shot, you get obviously zero. You get no points out of the three. And that's the speed up the game, I guess, is what they're talking about. But I think you've got to earn every point to you know, the ball's got to go through the hoop. You can't be fudging it like that. I don't like that at all.
2: Well, I don't think we have anyone to blame for slowing down basketball more than TV. Like, this is the dumbest thing. They do it in baseball's changes needed to happen. I think we can all agree. Baseball dragged. It was strategy. It needed to change.
1: Especially the pitch clock. I was a little worried about that.
2: I was, and I think it's been great. Everyone adjusted to it. It's not as big of an issue now, and you just move on. What you don't need in baseball is Randy Rosarena blowing both of your challenges in the first bat of the game, but we can talk about that later. My point in bringing that up, I think more than anything else is, call me crazy, call me insane, but I still love the idea that the games don't need to be sped up. You know, basketball doesn't need to cut out time. TV needs to stop cramming commercials into every single break, right? I give the baseball example because it worked, but 9 out of 10 times, most of the things that happen to speed up the game, TV shortened a commercial break.
1: Right.
2: You know, and I get it. They pay for it, Arnie. I get it. They can do what they want. But shoehorning in a break here and a break there, it's just they added the time of the game more than anyone.
1: No, I understand that. They're trying to keep it within a 2.5 hour window frame. Well, my thing is this. When you tell me a game is going to start at 8:30, how about starting it at 8:30 and not 8:42? You know what I mean? Don't drag on 12 minutes. And another thing, just because the game in front of you is running late, don't push your game back. We'll catch up to you. We don't have to see the first 3 minutes or 4 minutes of the basketball game. We'll catch up to you when the other game's over. I don't know. I never understood why they had to, you know, start the other game late just because the other one's running a little late.
2: Has there been a push by people? Do people complain that the games are too long? Have you heard that in the NBA?
1: I haven't heard anybody complain about that, but it wouldn't surprise me, especially in the time that we live by now. It's, I mean, 30-second clips on Twitter is what people are watching and consuming sports. They don't watch. When's the last time a person under 30, I don't even want to pick on them, when's the last time anybody has watched a 9-inning baseball game? I mean, I'm probably going to say, 5% out of 100? It's very slim. I'm very guilty.
2: Do you know how easy it is? I mean, my whole life I grew up saying if I could ever watch all the Dodgers games, that's all I would do. You know, being a little kid trying to find a box score every now and then.
1: I used to watch the Met games on WOR.
2: Well, I didn't even get that. You know, we got the St. Louis Cardinals on KPLR TV Channel 11. And when the Dodgers were in town, it's like, let's go. I get to see the Dodgers or when they played. And now it's like, oh, I'll watch the YouTube. I mean, because it's so late and I do a morning show now too. But it's, I mean, if you can watch a baseball game in about 8 minutes, 7 minutes, if you want to watch the increased highlight package, 1:30, if you want to watch the other.
1: Wow.
2: I mean, right? I mean, don't you? You're talking about watching the highlights instead of the game, right?
1: Yeah, but I didn't know a whole game in like 1.5 minutes.
2: Well, highlights on the major highlights.
1: But that's what kids want nowadays. They don't need they're not going to be sitting down for 2.5, 3 hour games. Heck, they don't even sit down for 2.5 hour movies anymore. That's too long. That's too much there. They just can't stand it. Attention spans, not what they used to be, Chris, that's for sure.
2: All right, when we come back, we got some reaction to your poll that is not going the way you thought it would. And in fact, you clowning me has ended up leading my projection on this and pushing it into the lead. But before we do that, because we brought up TV stuff, this, I think, also demands a little time. Mr. Nobody writes, I'm sure no one will talk about this, but it makes me furious. Baseball fans like myself, who pay for MLB extra innings on different providers, only to have virtually the entire Sunday lineup to be put behind some type of promotional Peacock TV payment.
1: That was today, right? Yeah, yes. Peacock all day. I didn't understand why we had a game at 7 and then another game at like 9:45 tonight.
2: They were trying to do games all day long.
1: I guess so. I mean, I go like 9:45. Is that the normal time? I go, no, there's never baseball starting when we're going on Sunday night. That's crazy.
2: Well, and I would also add, I don't know anymore. I'm so used to Sunday night baseball being on ESPN for the longest time.
1: Yes.
2: I still find myself when it's not on, I'm like, huh, that's weird.
1: Peacock.
2: It's on NBC now.
1: I have Peacock, and I won't put it on because it's too much of a hassle for me to put on Peacock.
2: What do you mean? Every Sunday night game, at least in my market, well, most of them, have been on regular NBC.
1: The Dodger game was on, not the Boston Angel game, was it?
2: Well, I don't know. I'm just saying, if you're talking about how you always have to go to Peacock, what I've noticed is on Sunday night, after I realized, oh, yeah, ESPN doesn't do Sunday Night Baseball anymore. Now, when I flip over, they're usually on our local NBC affiliate. So I don't know if that's consistent or not, but I feel like I'm always getting it on my local station, aren't you?
1: I don't know. I think it is. I really don't know.
2: Peacock, too, I noticed. Yeah, you got the app and everything.
1: I'm Mr. Soccer now, so I haven't been paying attention.
2: I do not understand the why behind this, Mr. Nobody. I know that it was a very hot topic amongst a very, I don't want to say small group, but a very small but boisterous group of people on my X timeline today. But I don't understand what baseball's trying to do. I'm sure there's a ploy behind it to say, hey, look how easy we can make it to find our games, but then only then to make it as challenging as you could possibly get to see games in your market whenever they're going to be blacked out.
1: I think it's been a boring season. Other than the Dodgers, I haven't really, nobody blowing me away or anything like that.
2: Well, because your Mets are terrible.
1: Don't
2: even try to act like that you wouldn't be all in if your Mets were like the Dodgers are right now. You'd be like, this is the greatest baseball season ever.
1: It's the best, man, the best.
2: But your point is well taken. I mean, what are our storylines right now in the baseball season? I mean, really, what's the driving force?
1: Yeah, there's nothing.
2: It's how great the Dodgers are. And, You know, are we waiting for a major trade deadline move? I mean, the Phillies' resurrection under Don Mattingly has been really cool. The Braves have looked good, right? The West is kind of wild in the American League, but, I mean, the Red Sox stink. I mean, are they going to fire? Well, how about this? Are they going to fire Aaron Boone? Is that the next step for the Yankees? There's some good baseball for
1: it
2: you.
1: Could, and by the way, when we said that Nathan's hot dog jumped the shark, are we going to say the same thing about the home run contest?
2: Why is that?
1: They changed the rules, too. They obviously changed the rules because people were tuning out.
2: What's the new rules?
1: I don't know off the top of my head, but they did change the rules to make it easier. They actually changed a lot of the rules, to be honest with you.
2: Because we're not watching, right?
1: It's not because we are watching. People wanted to make some adjustments to it. They were complaining.
2: Competitors are no longer racing against the clock.
1: Because you couldn't watch the balls fly over the fence, and that's part of the enjoyment. So, because they were racing, now that they're not racing, you can enjoy and, you know, see how far they go. That's one of the reasons.
2: I mean, it took like a one Google search, Arnie. You couldn't do that before you brought up the topic. I mean,
1: I wasn't even going to bring it up. It was just like a spur of the moment. I didn't know I was going to bring it up.
2: Set number of swings per round with any homer on the final swing triggering an extension. Each of the eight participants gets 20 swings. The four players with the highest totals advance to the semifinals.
1: Yeah, I think they're making it more compact, make it a little faster.
2: Well, I would also say, as long as I have those little leaguers out in the outfield, absolutely misjudging fly balls.
1: Yes.
2: My night is made.
1: Do you care? You still watch it, though? It doesn't jump the shark for you, but you're a baseball guy, though.
2: Well, I'm a baseball guy, but I'll admit I'm watching less baseball than I ever have this summer. You know, I'm a softball guy, and I don't watch their professional league. You know, I found myself watching soccer, getting the kids into soccer, watching it, trying to, at least. And then, I don't know, man, I'm watching a lot of old football games, Arnie.
1: You love doing that. I don't watch old games, usually, except if it's like the Knicks come from behind victory. But other than that, I do not rewatch games.
2: In fact, I watched old NASCAR races this week.
1: Now,
2: that's how
1: you got a problem now.
2: Listen, America needs
1: Daytona. How did your wife allow this?
2: Back on the 4th of July weekend. Well, they're on their phones, you know, and or they take over the TV. So, I mean, it doesn't really matter too much. But in all reality, our TVs have been dominated by soccer. And I'll tell you what, as much as people complained about the start times for a while and everyone was mad, oh, we should have had like a 9 a.m. game on 4th of July. All day long, right? Everyone was ready to find an excuse to drink before noon, which if you need an excuse, are you really doing it right? But Arnie, I kind of like the way they've staggered all the start times and how they spread it out. Now, I'm sure I'll complain here in a couple of days, but I mean, having three matches today, you know, two today, and three the other. I mean, I kind of like the way that they've played it out and they've scheduled it out too.
1: Yeah, no, I understand people are like, oh, you know, let's pick it up a little bit, but you know, not as many teams are in it anymore. So, you do have to stagger it out a little bit more. And I think that, you know, we always complain. That's the number one complaint, start times, whether it's football or the NBA. Whatever it is, we always complain about start times. Not half the people are not going to be happy, whether it's on the West Coast or the East Coast. It's just impossible to figure it out.
2: All right, we got a lot of your X submissions to get to. And Roman numeral number 8 has been left high and dry.
1: Number 8. Oh, yeah.
2: Is there controversy involving the Jaylen Brown deal, or at the very least, the Giannis Antetokounmpo deal? We'll dive into it all next right here on Fox Sports Radio.
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2: All right, Arnie. We haven't touched on maybe the biggest story of the week. I mean, we kind of mentioned it, but really didn't go in depth. So, final Roman numeral I really wanted to get into was Roman numeral number 5.
1: Number 5?
2: LeBron. Where is he going?
1: I mean, it certainly looks like Cleveland right now, but before the strong rumors came that they were clearing cap room for him and Bronny, I thought it was going to be Philadelphia or Golden State. I thought Cleveland would have been like 4th or 5th on the list. Matter of fact, I thought it was going to be Philadelphia, Golden State, Miami. But then we found out Golden State wasn't going to be part of it because they weren't going to do the Anthony Davis thing. So I think that kind of squashed that one.
2: The Wizards said no, right?
1: No, it was more like Golden State didn't want to go ahead and make the trade for him.
2: I thought
1: Wizards want to keep him also. That's true.
2: Right, I thought the Wizards said that they wanted to keep him. They wouldn't trade him. Right now, according to Kalshi, which I just got an alert on my computer, so I think I'll probably get a nasty gram from corporate tomorrow. But I'm just looking for odds, guys. Just looking for odds. 57% chance for Cleveland right now, according to Kalshi. Golden State, 18%. Miami at 11% right now.
1: Yeah, yeah.
2: I mean, not technically odds, just the percentage market.
1: But what's he going to do for them? They're not going to win a championship in Cleveland right now, that's for sure.
2: I mean, listen, I don't know. Would you? The only person that was saying that they would be the Knicks would win the title was you, and you say it every single year. So
1: got that right. And by the way, is he just going so he finishes his final 2 years and he retires as a Cleveland Cavalier?
2: Maybe. I mean, how much longer do you think he plays?
1: 2 more years.
2: 2 more years?
1: Yeah, this upcoming year, and then 1 year after that.
2: Right. So I mean, like, what are you doing? You're trying to get 2 years out of him. The Sixers fascinated me because I think he'd be a hell of a fit there, but
1: yeah,
2: I mean,
1: they're going to be a good team too.
2: What can you pay him? I mean, what are you going to get him in there at the vet minimum? When the Jaylen Brown rumors about Brooklyn were a possibility, I thought maybe the Clippers are still plus 5,000 right now. And who is this through? I think this is DraftKings. Yeah. DraftKings right now is plus 5,000, but Cavaliers, huh? So do you now? I agree, not a title contender, but still makes them a heck of a lot more interesting, right?
1: It makes them more interesting, though. How interesting are we going to want to see them when right. they're getting their butts kicked against all major teams out there? Plus, he's going to bring Bronny. Another reason why we told you he's not an NBA player. If it wasn't for his father, he wouldn't be in the NBA. Could you imagine what's going through his mind? Wouldn't you say, you know what, Dad, enough is enough. We played together for the Lakers.
2: Right.
1: If I could be in the NBA, I'll be in the NBA, or I'll play in the G League. I have money. I made money. I'm not going to keep, you know, riding your coattails. I can't keep doing that.
2: All right. So here is odds checker. They have Cleveland at minus 138 with Golden State at plus 456. How about this for a long shot? Minnesota would be technically, according to them, the 5th pick right now at plus 1,900. Do anything for you?
1: No, that does nothing. Minnesota, do they have a team?
2: I mean,
1: no,
2: they made
1: I mean,
2: one of the biggest moves of the offseason, but
1: just,
2: go ahead.
1: Yeah, well, unless he wants to play with Ant and LaMelo, I mean, maybe he thinks that's a good thing, but I can't imagine him going up to Minnesota.
2: Listen, real quick, before DeSager comes in here, I lied. Roman numeral number 8. Were you surprised when you saw the alleged report that the Celtics weren't willing to throw in, what was it, another draft pick to get Giannis? Oh, no. It was the contract with Giannis. Yeah. They weren't willing to guarantee that third year. Are you buying that?
1: They wouldn't give Giannis the 3-year max extension. That's why Giannis said, well, then forget about it. Because he was ready to sign off and go to the Boston Celtics. But the Celtics said, no, we don't want to give you that. We don't want to do that. They don't want to give him the money, the max extension. They didn't want to give it to Jaylen Brown. So, you know, this was, I think, more of a financial move than anything. And one thing I didn't get to say is I think Jaylen Brown and Tatum, there was some beef there. I believe that Tatum was a little bit jealous that they had a pretty good year when he was hurt and that Jaylen Brown was having a pretty good year. And I think Jaylen Brown's very cocky. You know, some people actually took it literally when they said he thinks he's the smartest guy in the room. No, we're not saying he thinks, you know, that he's the smartest in trigonometry or he knows like the most history or something like that. I'm just saying he thinks he's the smartest guy in the room over like GMs, coaches, and stuff like that. So I think people took it the wrong way. Well, he's from Berkeley for crying out loud.
2: Sure.
1: But, yeah, I think there was some beef between him and Tatum. And you notice Tatum never really, I mean, if he was so upset that Brown got traded, he would have went to the ownership group and said, get rid of me too. But I think he's happy about it.
2: I think he is. And I don't know if it's going to work for Boston or not. I mean, we'll see. Every future metric on Paul George, or every metric on Paul George over the last few years has not necessarily trended in the right direction, but we'll see. We'll see how that plays out. All right, when we come back, we're going to dive into all your tweets and Arnie's picks, but first, for one final time tonight, Steve DeSager comes rolling in to the Fox Sports Radio studios. What's up, Steve?
8: While you're talking hoops, there are, for a few days here in early July, qualifying games for the Basketball World Cup next year.
2: There you go, Arnie.
8: So weekend, the Bahamas, for example, ripped Jamaica. VJ Edgecombe, 26 points. Buddy Hield scored 15. Canada won over Puerto Rico. Shai Gilgeous-Alexander with 26 points. And France beat Belgium, 11 rebounds for Rudy Gobert. And then there's Summer League, but, you know, for some reason that used to be more exciting to watch. To the World Cup, talk about exciting to watch. England eliminated Mexico in Mexico City tonight. Goalkeeper Jordan Pickford with three great saves and 3-2 the final. Jude Bellingham with back-to-back goals late first half for a brief 2-0 lead. Harry Kane, penalty kick in the 60th minute converted. England had a red card. Player kicked out in the 54th minute, so England played a man down for over 50 minutes to finish out the game. There had been an hour weather delay at the start. Kickoff on England TV was 2 in the morning. I am sure nobody got to sleep after this one. England got outshot 21-6 in the game. Mexico had double the possession and still wound up winning. So Mexico still has not made it out of the round of 16 at a World Cup since 1986 when it hosted. In New Jersey, 80,000 fans on hand. Norway eliminated Brazil 2-1. Brazil was stopped on an early penalty kick attempt. Made it a late one for its only goal, that late PK by Neymar, who has retired from the national team. Norway had nearly double the possession, and Erling Haaland with 2 late goals. As we mentioned, he plays in England for Manchester City, and now Norway, with him, advances to its first ever World Cup quarterfinal, and he'll be playing against England Saturday in Miami. Norway, interestingly, still the only team in the world that's never lost to Brazil. Twice they've beaten them in the World Cup now. 3-0 with 2 ties all time against Brazil.
1: Their number, baby. Like San Antonio and Oklahoma City.
8: Yes, exactly like
2: that.
8: Brazil fails to advance to the quarterfinals for the first time since 1990. American star Flo Balogun will play tomorrow after FIFA suspended his red card. FIFA had cited a similar rule, Article 27, for 3 other players this past year, allowing each of them to play in World Cup openers this summer, despite getting red cards in qualifiers leading in. The U.S. plays Monday night in Seattle against Belgium. Again, the Americans, in front of a big crowd in Atlanta in March, played Belgium. Belgium sat its star goalie The U.S. had a brief 1-0 lead late first half and lost 5-2 that day. Belgium is ranked top 10 in the world for what it's worth, number 9, just ahead of Germany. Also on Monday, it's Spain against Portugal in Dallas. Cristiano Ronaldo confirmed this is his final World Cup. He is 41. Looking ahead, the World Cup will have an actual off day on Wednesday before the quarterfinals begin. At Wimbledon, Naomi Osaka upset number 1 Arena Sabalenka in the fourth round. Men's number 1 Jannik Sinner won again, as did Novak Djokovic. NASCAR race at Chicagoland tonight. Chase Briscoe, the winner, his first victory this year. Christopher Bell finished second. In golf, Patrick Harrington won the U.S. Senior Open. WNBA road wins for Indiana and Dallas. Two Sunday night ball games, one on Peacock that I'm sure nobody saw. Boston's 7-5 winners at the Angels, who've lost six straight. The game at Dodger Stadium went to San Diego 5-2 over L.A. That ends a Padres 8-game losing streak. Victories for Seattle and Detroit. Minnesota beat the Yankees 6-1. The Yanks are second in the A.L.E., still 4 games behind the Rays. But Tampa Bay, which had won 9 straight until yesterday's loss, the Rays got shut out Sunday 2-0 at Houston. And the Chicago White Sox are now alone in first in the AL Central, a game up on the Guardians after winning at Cleveland 7-6. Mets were 10-9 winners at Atlanta, Kansas City over Philadelphia 5-2. So the Braves lead in the NL East over the Phillies, still 3 games. And Philadelphia is the host for this month's All-Star Game. The Phillies have 5 players on the NL roster named last night, including Bryce Harper, added in kind of as a commissioner's choice. Atlanta also has 5 players on the roster, the Dodgers as well. Toronto first baseman Vladimir Guerrero Jr. will not play in the All-Star game due to a bad back. And Aaron Judge, the Yankee outfielder, was elected as a starter. He's currently out with a rib injury. Fox TV is going to carry the All-Star game on the 14th, so a week from Tuesday. Back to you.
2: Thanks, Steve. Have a great week,
1: by the way,
2: listen,
1: before you go to Sager, listen to this. Mm-hmm. Gambling-wise, if you wanted to gamble, you wanted to bet on who's going to score a goal in the USA-Belgium game, the Belgium guy, Lukaku, mm-hmm. is the favorite, and then the next 5 favorites are all from the United States.
8: Wow, because Lukaku doesn't even play 90 minutes in his old age sometimes.
1: So he's the plus 120. Then it's Balogun at 145, Pepe. Pepe doesn't even play the whole game.
8: Well, Pulisic, they thought he was going to start if Balogun wasn't playing. So
1: right,
8: you're
1: but right. They have both of them on the list at 1 and 2. Pulisic at 3rd, then Wright, and then Reina. So 5 of them from the United States after that.
2: Who are you putting your money on, Arnie?
1: Balogun. I think he's going to be pumped up.
3: I'm going to tell you this right now. Lukaku's going to go crazy tomorrow.
2: I worry
8: about
2: that.
8: He's the reason they're still alive, frankly.
3: Yeah, he's going to go crazy tomorrow.
2: That is true. By the way, the excitement of the FIFA World Cup is now streaming live on Fox One, the official English streaming platform to catch every unforgettable moment. Fox One brings the action straight to your screen so you never miss a goal. Download Fox One and experience the FIFA World Cup live. Are you ready for some of these tweets to the show tonight, if I can speak?
1: A lot of these soccer fans out there.
2: Boy, they're all over you, are they not? In a good way. At Stinkin' Genius One at Plank Show. Everyone, please go follow us at Fox Sports Radio. The Dab Crab, I 100% understand. UEFA is up against college football in the NFL, and there's only so much time in the weekend. My advice, though, is if you ever get the itch to watch a league match in Europe, skip the EPL and watch La Liga. The game in Spain is the best to watch. There you go,
1: yeah,
2: Arnie.
1: I don't think I'm getting into any of that stuff there. Sorry, there's no EPL and all that, Premier League and La Liga and stuff like that.
2: Never going to be your thing?
1: That's not going to. World Cup is my thing. Other than that, I think that's where I have to draw the line there, Chris.
2: Now, we put up a poll at the start of the show. Because,
1: yeah, how's that doing? Yeah.
2: Well, it's not going well for you.
1: What?
2: Because, yeah, I got a text from Arnie the other day. Let me see if I can find this.
1: I got it here in front of me, too. It's 50-50.
2: 100%. I've got 52 to 47. Arnie sent me a text the other day, right before his Friday night show. And he said, would you rather have your favorite NFL team win the Super Bowl or men's soccer win the World Cup? And I said, Super Bowl, not even close. And I think what we're realizing is you're not as big of a fan as I am. But right now, poll's only been up for about an hour.
1: Yeah.
2: 52% said they would want their team to win the Super Bowl, while 47 win the World Cup. So it's pretty tight.
1: I am surprised, considering I thought more people would get wrapped up into the whole World Cup thing and what's going on with the U.S. and
2: right.
1: Maybe we should have waited until after the win tomorrow against Belgium to see if they would do that.
2: Are you picking them? I think maybe.
1: Oh, of course. Yes. Absolutely.
2: Mark writes, there's no bigger trophy on earth than the World Cup. If you're a true American, there's only one choice.
1: That's true. If you are a true American, you see, that's what I'm talking about, Chris. If you're a true American, you want the USA to win the World Cup over your Raiders or Dolphins or Bears. Yeah. I asked Mike Harmon that, and he's like, no, I want my Bears to win. I'm like, oh, you're so greedy.
2: Well, the Bears haven't won since 84. So, I mean, I think I would want it. Raiders haven't won since 88. When have the Dolphins last won it?
1: 72? I don't know.
2: Right. I mean, if you're just not as big of a fan as we are. let's see here. Ric Flair writes, instead of extra time, there should be a 5-minute WWE-style all-out brawl at the end of games.
1: What the hell? All-out brawl, right?
2: Brendan writes, could you imagine that? All of a sudden, it's just like Royal Rumble. It's like, oh my gosh, here comes Balogun. He's going to hit him over the head. Brendan, after this morning's FIFA ruling on Balogun, I'm hoping two things happen. Number one, the United States men's national team defeats the Belgian team. And number two, the media who are rooting for Team USA to lose write stuff that would make them seem like idiots as a result of the team winning. Yeah, what is up with that, man? Can we put our political differences aside and be American soccer fans for a change here?
1: I saw three tweets just in the last break where people were saying, I hope Belgium protest the game and doesn't go
2: right
1: to make a point.
2: I hope they beat Team USA.
1: There's going to be three articles that are going to be released tomorrow about how people. What?
2: You know it.
1: Oh, I know it is. I already saw somebody put a tweet out about it. And I'm like, this is ridiculous. Just because it was the president, now you rooting against the United States. It's the most ridiculous thing ever.
2: Mustang Mania. Listening to Arnie complain about LeBron and pretending like he left the Lakers is like hearing Arnie pretending he's going to a sporting event or into New York City to buy merch.
1: I didn't ever fall into that he left the Lakers. I understood that the Lakers didn't want him back and they weren't going to give him the money anyway. And this whole dancing in a club and pretending that he's the happiest ever, it's all just a bunch of baloney, a facade out there. I don't think he ever wanted to leave L.A. and now he's got to go. He's got to bring his family with him. He's got to bring Bronny. I don't think he's happy about this at all, but it's still not going to get him to retire.
2: Did the Lakers make the right move?
1: Absolutely, 100%. Look, new owners. They want to take things their direction. Jeannie Buss and the Buss family, they're out, even though they own a small percentage, I believe.
2: Sure.
1: But it's new ownership, and they want to do it their way. That's the way it's always done there. Chris, you buy a restaurant from me, you want to paint it, you want to change menu, you want to do things your way, do it differently. That's what happens.
2: Two more here. Bobby, I was a Laker fan for over 30 years and have not watched a single complete Lakers game since LeBron signed with them. I'm so glad he's gone. Well, I mean, welcome back, Bobby. Yeah. They won a title while you were gone, but welcome back.
1: How many people are like that and they're going to be happy that LeBron is actually gone? And right. They'll go back. I don't think there's a lot like that. I think that's all baloney anyway.
2: Nah, exactly. Jimmy V's three is pretty good tonight. He writes, number one, as great as this World Cup has been, it won't move the needle for American interest in soccer. Number two.
1: It has moved the needle.
2: Arnie, hey, what Team USA stuff are you watching after they get knocked out?
1: No, nothing.
2: What World Cup
1: are
2: you watching?
1: Right.
2: I mean, come on, dude.
1: Right.
2: I mean, everyone is like, oh, this is great for the future of it. Very rarely does a pro league stick around or have any kind of consistency or any, well, I shouldn't say that, extra excitement for a long term. I mean, it kind of is what it is. You know, and maybe this helps out. I almost said the MISL, but maybe this helps out Major League Soccer. Maybe this helps out. But I don't think it's suddenly something that sparks a long-term interest in soccer.
1: No,
2: I'd love to be proven wrong.
1: I remember that, was it this year or maybe last year? Messi was in a supermarket by himself. Nobody was talking to him. He's anonymous here. Argentina.
2: I wouldn't go that far.
1: He was sitting in the aisle looking for food or something.
2: Looking for food. and then number two, LeBron going back to Cleveland seems like it's destiny. And number three, only 10 more weeks till week one of the NFL. We can make it. So true, buddy. Only 10 more minutes left in the show. When we come back, Arnie's picks will take us home on Fox Sports Radio.
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2: The most challenging thing as a parent of a kid who has a food allergy is probably the ignorance that I myself had in the beginning. So I didn't know what anaphylactic shock was. I didn't know the dangers, let alone the things that she needed to be able to have a normal life. 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
4: May 15, 9 a.m. Two women quietly waiting at the doctor's office. Woman 1 says, "Cold day, huh?" Woman 2, "What's that?" Woman 1, "Kinda cold today." Woman 2, "Yeah, wasn't expecting that." Woman 1, "What is it, 47 degrees? Woman 2, "No, more like 45. 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Woman 2, "That would be sad." Woman 1, "So sad." Woman 2, "Ah, the weather." 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
12: Ho, ho, ho, it's magic. You know.
13: Great job tonight, Mary Mac. Great job tonight. Ian, you're awesome, buddy. We're going to miss you. Ian Roddy, always great producing for us, even though Arnie refuses to acknowledge who he is. The Sager on Updates was awesome, and the millions and millions of editors behind the scene that make this show possible. Arnie, you got your picks? Take it away, Stinking Genius. What
14: I
13: you got?
14: I got my picks. You know I am Mr. Soccer. I don't know if you know that.
13: I hear you self-proclaim yourself that a lot.
14: Well, I told you Brazil was going to lose. You guys laughed at me. And I turned out to be right. So let's get to the soccer. Tomorrow it's going to be Portugal and Spain. And would you believe Spain's going to win a 2-1? They're the favorite anyway. But Portugal just not look that good in the tournament. Don't think they have enough. Matter of fact, 2-1 is a close enough game. Maybe Spain wins by a little bit more. And you know I have USA, USA.

0: USA 2-1 over Belgium. I think it's going to be a one goal game, obviously. Going to be tough to even get over 2.5, but the United States will find a way to get to the back of the net twice and win it 2-1. By the way, two games on Tuesday. I'm going to take Argentina over Egypt, and I'm taking Switzerland over Colombia. So there you have my picks. Do with them as you please. No longer strictly for entertainment purposes only.
1: I mean, you're pretty confident in Team USA.
0: Oh yeah, you know, I won a parlay bet. I've been hot on my soccer picks. What are you?
1: You want a parlay? You did not jump online to brag about your parlay bet win like you typically would. No.
0: Yeah, I've been pretty good on the soccer front, though. I don't like the whole 90-minute bet and the extra time and then to advance. That part bothers me, but it's a lot of fun to bet on.
1: Why does it bother you?
0: Well, because, you know, if you're going to bet a team to win, let's say I bet Team USA to win.
1: Right.
0: You should get paid even if it comes after penalty kicks. You should get paid on that.
1: Do you ready to apologize and admit defeat?
0: Admit defeat.
1: Who would you rather have? What would you rather have? USA win the World Cup, your team win the Super Bowl. Arnie, you're starting to fall behind even more.
0: Wow.
1: 53% for your team win the Super Bowl. 47% for
0: I'm
1: your
0: shocked
1: team in the World
0: there's
1: Cup.
0: So many un-Americans out there. I don't know what to say about
1: why
0: that.
1: Why is that? You've cared about soccer for 2 weeks, and so now you're going to now you're going to tell everyone they're un-American because they don't want
0: Who cares if your stinking Raiders win the Super Bowl when the men's team could win the World Cup?
1: Right, so you can act like you like soccer for another week, and then you'd be mad about your team all over again? No. Give me the Raiders winning the Super Bowl for the first time since 1988. See, this is why you're not a real fan.
0: Wow.
1: You want to try? Well, you want to call us all out.
0: Fan. Yeah.
1: You're ready to tap out as soon as you have another pretty girl come along. Ooh, there's soccer. Isn't this sweet? A lot of people seem to like it. I'm going to act like I care. No, you don't.
0: That's a good analogy. Tap out when another pretty girl's come walking by. That is true. Yeah.
1: I will say I'm very upset that you trampled all over my story about Michael Hewitt earlier today. 65-year-old Leeds United supporter. He was traveling to the United States when apparently, as he was traveling as part of a layover, he lost his phone. And when he lost his phone after arriving in Barcelona, like most of us, he didn't know any of the numbers stored on said phone. And he still had his passport and money, never contacted the British Embassy because he didn't think they would be of any help. So without internet access or any way to contact his relatives, he just started drinking and watching the games. And according to his brother, he was quote-unquote blissfully unaware that anyone was looking for him. And rather than panic, he just decided the best thing to do was to stay there in Spain and drank away. Now,
0: there you go. I
1: still don't know, Arnie, how anyone couldn't have figured him out, or how he couldn't have at least figured out they were looking for him.
0: He didn't know one number either. You didn't have Twitter, Facebook. Nobody is messaging you. Nothing. I don't understand that.
1: Can you imagine? I mean, I would be in so much trouble if my wife found out I was at a pub in Barcelona and just didn't call anyone. This man found the life hack. All right. Go Team USA, Mr. Soccer. Have yourself a great week, Arnie Spanier.
0: See
1: for Mary, Ian, and DeSager, that's Arnie on Plank. We'll see you next week. Big day.
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24: At the World Cup Sunday night, England eliminated Mexico in Mexico City 3-2. Jude Bellingham with back-to-back goals late in the first half for a brief 2-0 lead. Mexico still hasn't made it out of the round of 16 since 1986. Norway, the next opponent for England in a Saturday quarterfinal in Miami. Norway eliminated Brazil 2-1 with two late goals from Erling Haaland. American star Flo Balogun will play Monday night after FIFA suspended his red card. The Americans play Belgium in Seattle. Also Monday, it's Spain against Portugal in Dallas, and Cristiano Ronaldo of Portugal confirmed this is his final World Cup. He's 41. Naomi Osaka upset number one Aryna Sabalenka at Wimbledon in the fourth round. The Sunday night NASCAR event at Chicago went to Chase Briscoe. Christopher Bell finished second. Baseball, Padres over the Dodgers 5-2. I'm Steve DeSager.
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0: An international debacle. Well, not quite a debacle. Welcome in the beginning of a brand new week of the Ben Maller Show. We are in the air everywhere. Hanging out side by side. 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And then it was curmudgeon Wayne from Duluth who says, I believe he complained, Wayne, that we take too much time off, which I did not know was a thing. That's something I've never been accused of. Wayne is the first person that says, Ben, you know, you're not working hard enough. You're not. Wayne the curmudgeon was complaining. He also wants us to talk nothing but basketball, which maybe we will just with an entire show when there's nothing going on in basketball. We'll just do the whole thing on basketball just to annoy him, Wayne from Duluth. But he did have a good point. Even though he's a curmudgeon and needs to get out and get his feet on the grass, Wayne did have a good point. He said, Ben, can you let the people know about where to watch these amazing World Cup games? Well, yes. So checking this out, watching Mexico go down to the Brits, saw that game there, was watching it, and all the excitement of the FIFA World Cup is now streaming live on Fox One. Ta-da! The official English streaming platform to catch every unforgettable moment. Fox One brings the action straight to your screen so you never miss a goal. Download Fox One and experience the FIFA World Cup live. We'll do it live! We're gonna do it live. That's it. We're gonna do it live. That's it. We're gonna do it live. There you go. And believe it or not, Monkey Biz Doug, who's in Korea, and he said, hey, listen, I listen to the show all the time. It's not an overnight show where I am. And, you know what I love, Ben, is you serve up bull. 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Now, I came in here to the studio. I am surrounded by hand sanitizer and what is this here? We have disinfectant wipes.
1: It's clean.
0: Did they realize that the pandemic's over, and that we're good? Okay. As much as I love being surrounded, and these are not just little bottles of hand sanitizer.
1: That's
0: massive.
1: Huge.
0: This is like a $30 bottle of hand sanitizer.
1: You should take some home.
0: Can we get the cup?
2: People are gross that work here.
0: Well, I know people are gross, but it doesn't, they don't, the gross people, Coop, don't use the hand sanitizer.
2: That's a fair point.
0: So the only, it's just like the clean people, they use it. So, anyway, I'm gonna put this over here. And the cap fell off. Think how much they could reinvest that money and kill some cockroaches or something like that. But I'm going to move this over here. So I have two. If you need, I have one that's almost completely full of hand sanitizer. And then I've got one that's about 20% left in it. And it expires in 2027. How does this stuff ever expire, by the way? Why would this ever go bad?
1: I don't think it would.
0: It would dilute a little bit. Would it ever really go bad? Oh, I dropped something. All right, now we will get back to the live reads. We now pause the live reads. I know this is always when people turn the show off. We actually give you content. This is the worst part. I know it sucks. I just deal with it. It's a Maller monologue, and you're just going to have to suck it up, Buttercup, before we have another live read. But our lead this hour is from what everyone's talking about. I'm going to start with the soccer. Now, am I going to do a deep dive on Mexico losing to the Brit? No. Did I watch the game? Yes. Was it entertaining? Absolutely. Am I going to sit there and do a minute by minute? No. I also saw over the weekend Canada lost to Morocco. So they're out. So the only country left, I am told, representing North America is USA, USA, USA. And not only that, but Team USA, well, they're still alive and they got a surprise assist. Now, I know in basketball, they say the sixth man, and in football, they say the 12th man in American, in football. Like, what's the soccer equivalent of that? I don't know, but, we, USA, a little international drama-o-rama. Sign me up for it. I'm in. If you have not heard by now, perhaps not, the Team USA squad, which will be in action in the Great Pacific Northwest later on, and they got help from the big cheese, the big ragu in the White House, President Donald Trump intervening to help America and the world. I'm not making this up, by the way. I'm not. So apparently, if you've been paying attention on Fox One and buying your stuff at Home Depot and all that, Florian Balogun is told that big star. He scored a bunch of goals. He's the high goal scorer for Team USA. And he was suspended. Red card violation. Uh-oh! Except he wasn't. Not anymore. Psych! The president intervened and the people at FIFA lifted the suspension, allowing Balogun to play for Team USA in their World Cup matchup against Belgium. That'll be in Seattle, essentially just hours from now. I don't know, many hours, but hours from now. So FIFA announced that the suspension had been lifted for the round of 16 matchup. Now, to say this is unorthodox is the understatement of understatements. And the good folks in Belgium, they're going to stop sending waffles our way. They're so upset with this, apparently. And I saw this going around. So this is apparently the first time since 1962, which I'm told by Lorena is a long time ago, since 1962 that a red card during the World Cup did not result in a suspension. So let's see, 1962, 72, 82, 92, 2022, and then you can add four more years on top. It's been a while. Now, how do you think the kind folks in Belgium responded to this? Do you think, A, who cares? We're fine. We'll beat them anyway. B, outrage, outrage, outrage, or C, bring in the lawyers, bring in the lawyers. Well, a little bit of B and a little bit of C is the answer. We are told the Belgium Soccer Association, I guess that's a thing, they said it was astonished by the dramatic U-turn by FIFA. So they're upset, and they're investigating all legal options. Now, we are told there were reports that they have lawyered up, that they have gone the legal route, and they are trying for the old Hail Mary, trying for the old Hail Mary here. So that is a good jumping off point. Let us discuss the question. We'll start with this before we get to the legal part of it. And then people upset with President Trump. Of course, Trump could do anything, and half the people would be upset with him. Anyway, the question is this. Did President Trump cross the line lobbying FIFA to lift this red card suspension from this Balogun guy who's supposedly the big stud of Team USA? So I've got Bassmasters, Kazoo, and Churros. And we will combine all of these things together, and we are going to make a delicious, properly made cinnamon roll with the ooey gooey goodness right in the middle. That ooey gooey goodness. That's what we're going for. All right. So A, to answer the question, did the president cross the line here by contacting FIFA? Absolutely not. I don't know how anyone could say that cross. He didn't cross the line. He didn't cross the line. FIFA erased the line. All right. And you can't blame the salesman for making the pitch. You can't. You blame the buyer for saying yes. Somebody's making an elevator pitch and saying, oh man. And I fall for these. I'm the biggest sucker. I remember we had this guy that used to call the show. He's retired now as a caller. He couldn't handle the rigors of being a celebrity caller, Blind Scott. And Blind Scott years ago said, oh man, I'm making so much money in the stock market. He said, hey, why don't you invest? I got some stock. And he was sending me all these things and I ignored him. And they said, well, I got this weed stock. Oh yeah, yeah. You can't miss. Everyone loves the weed, you know? So I bought, it's the only thing that went bad, like a penny stock now. But I bought the pitch. That's on me. It's not on him. It's on me. I fell for the pitch. And, you know, the president literally wrote a book before he became president, The Art of the Deal. So why is any man, woman, or child shocked that he picked up the phone because he's buddies with the guy that runs FIFA and said, hey, I got a little problem here. And that's it, it's Bassmasters rule number one of the Bassmasters.
3: Number one.
0: You cast your line and you eventually something's going to bite. You know, you got to put the line out there. Otherwise, you're not going to catch anything. You know, don't hate the fisherman because the fish jumped into the boat. Like the fish there on the Mississippi River, where I want to be on a boat, go through that at some point. That, you know, you turn the engine on, all the fish go crazy. It's like a invasive species of fish and they jump everywhere and they jump on the boat and they're, oh man, love to do that. Anyway, so listen, Belgium should not be mad at President Trump. They should be absolutely furious with FIFA. That's it. There's really not much else to this other than that. Calling and asking for the suspension to be overturned is not corruption. It's not, the people at FIFA deciding, yeah, that's a good idea. Why not? That's the issue. That's it. The real story here isn't the White House calling up. It's that FIFA A answered and B said, absolutely. Can we have another? Yes, if a single phone call from a politician can completely change your ruling, then let's be completely transparent here. The ruling really wasn't that strong. It wasn't. And so people at FIFA folded on this one. They folded big time. Now, page two, keeping the theme going for now. So Belgium, we mentioned they have lawyered up, reports on the overnight here that they have lawyered up in a desperate attempt to fight back against the FIFA decision to reinstate the star Balogun for USA. So the question, does the Belgium soccer group, does the Belgium soccer group have a winnable case to block the star for Team USA, Balogun, from playing in the World Cup game in Seattle again, you know, just a few hours, give or take. From right now. So Belgium's case has two chances. Okay. I'm not a lawyer. I practice law on the radio for many years. I have graduated from the Mallers School of Law, which may or may not be accredited. So Belgium's case, there's two things that they have. They have slim and none. And we are told that slim is already on a flight outbound to Bora Bora. So good luck on that. That's not looking good. And this isn't really a dispute. It's a misunderstanding of authority. That's the issue. Trying to overrule FIFA at the World Cup is like attempting to overrule gravity. Now, the effort can be made to overturn gravity. Chances of it working, not very good. So FIFA runs this tournament. It's like a closed kitchen, the way they run the almighty, all-powerful FIFA here. And so you don't. When you have a closed kitchen, you don't get to send the chef a note mid-meal. So as we understand things, and we have spent several minutes investigating this and deliberating over the available information, so under FIFA's disciplinary code, Article 27. Yes, did I think when I woke up I would be talking about Article 27? No, I did not, but here we are, you and I together. How amazing. So Article 27, the suspension authority has been established for FIFA. Essentially, they have free reign to govern however the hell they want to govern. Good luck. Belgium is swinging a foam gavel against a brick wall, hoping that they can knock the brick wall down with the piece of foam. Not going to happen. So Article 27 does not misapply anything. It's literally designed to let FIFA say, we'll enforce this later. Yeah, that's it. We'll enforce this later, as I understand. So they have the hammer, FIFA, and Belgium brought a kazoo. Now, kazoo's a fun thing. People smile when they see kazoo. They hear the kazoo, they see it, they smile. So this is like David versus Goliath, except David forgot the sling. And Belgium's case is not just weak, based on what I have read. It is a courtroom, outdoor courtroom, snowball in an outdoor courtroom with the heater turned on. And, so like Judge Judy, if she was involved in this, Judge Judy would dismiss it before the bailiff finished saying, all rise. No one would even rise. That's it. See you later. Bye bye. All right. Now, turning away from that, we go to baseball. What are you talking about? Baseball, the flea market of baseball, with less than a month now from the swap meet, the midsummer swap meet, which is not midsummer. It's past, way past the All-Star break. So the team in Anaheim, not very heavenly, the Fallen Angels of Anaheim, that team yet again garbage. And that has fueled trade speculation over the last couple of months. And lately, the uptick linking star Mike Trout to Philadelphia, the Fightin' Phils. He's from that area. The trade deadline is August 3rd. And so we have a little time. Now, you can pump the brakes, you would assume, on that if you believe the new boss at the Big A. I say that in air quotes, the new boss at the Big A. So former Fox Sports radio host and Major League Baseball GM, Jim Bowden, who I actually did some shows with back when he worked here many, many years ago. He does some other show somewhere. I don't know where. He asked the former Cardinals and current interim Angels GM, John Mozeliak. He said, listen, what's going on here? Trout to Philly. What's happening? And the interim GM said, no, that's not happening. So the question, are the Angels really going to hold on to Mike Trout yet again? So I am nodding my head. Yes, I'm nodding my head. The Angels don't have a Mike Trout problem per se. Like, he's not as good as he was. He's not terrible. He's hurt right now, which is usually what he does. He's really good. He's got the superior hurt gene. Got a little Anthony Davis, Kawhi Leonard in him when it comes to injury. The Angels, though, have an Artie Moreno problem. Everyone can agree on that. Everyone's like, yep, they do. He is the human gridlock of baseball. Trout is stuck in Artie Moreno's bizarro escape room. So, hey, you can get in. You're not going to get out. He's allergic to change. I am convinced, based on what I know about Artie Moreno, that he would hold on to Mike Trout until Trout is in his 50s just to prove a point that no one asked him to prove. You know, I was like, yeah, you don't need to do that. You don't. Moreno runs the Angels. You know, he runs the Angels like it's like a theme park. I had this epiphany. Artie Moreno runs the Angels like it's a theme park. Winning is optional, but the churros, as long as they're fresh, as long as you give the people fresh churros at the Big A, they are happy. Right. He literally said months ago that winning is not in the top priority list for the fan base. Using some Fugazi market research, he said they don't care. Winning is optional as long as, again, the churros are ready to go. That's all you need. They want affordability. The fan base wants affordability. They want safeness. They want good security and all that. The moms with the kids, they want the bobbleheads. They need that. Yeah, run the bases on Sunday. Come on, who says no? That's all they care about, right? They'll be happy campers. And this is the mindset of this Meshuggah, Artie Moreno here. So when it comes to Mike Trout, the interim GM, I promise you, is not making the call here. It's Artie Moreno. And Trout is in his mid-30s. This would be like a perfect time to get out of Mike Trout's contract. Normally, I say never trade the player for a bunch of minor league lottery tickets. This one I would make. He's in his mid-30s. He's a Jersey guy. You know, he's from that area. He was from, you know, fan of the Eagles, Philadelphia fandom, and all that. And he would fit pretty well, in theory, in a bandbox ballpark in Philly with Bryce Harper, protecting Bryce Harper in the Phillies lineup. And it would be a great renaissance for Mike Trout. Unless someone holds an intervention, though, with Artie Moreno, good luck. Good luck. That is not going to happen at all. It is the Ben Maller Show. If you would like to be part, I've been away for a few days. Be rare and appropriate. According to Wayne in Duluth, it's all I do is take time away. But I believe it was rare and appropriate. We are back at it. And if you'd like to be part, 877-99 on Fox. That's 877-996-6369. Also, you can be part of the fun, if you like, on the X Machine, at Ben Maller. That is at Ben Maller if you'd like to be part of the live program. We will get the add-on item. If you have Maller Plus, you've already got that's the ad, the feature that's the P1s, like Jay Scoop and some of those guys, they pay for that, so they already know what's on the show. But if you're cheap and you're a tightwad and you didn't pay for it, the add-on item on X will be up shortly, at Ben Maller. That's an add-on item, not to be confused with anything else. Now, straight ahead, you are on the Dean's List, but why are you on the Dean's List? It makes no sense that you're on the Dean's List. I don't get it. We'll explain. We'll get to all that, and we will do it next. However, I know you miss it. We get back now to the good stuff. Oh, yeah, the good stuff. Now, I know you missed those live reads. You did. Here we are again. All right, so it is the A Block. What hour are we looking at
3: here? Number one.
0: Oh, man, give it to me again.
3: Number one.
0: Get it one more time.
3: Number one.
0: From the top.
3: Number one.
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1: Wow.
0: 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And don't listen now. Later on, you're looking for something to listen to. And you're like, daytime shows are kind of dull. Turn on the Fifth Hour podcast. Yeah, check it out. It's amazing. And make sure to subscribe. Help us out on that. We thank you. We thank you. We thank you in advance. This means a lot. You can do that. No, seriously. It does. If you would like to be part of the show, 877-99 on Fox. 877-996-6369. Also on X, at Ben Maller.
1: Eddie spit all over me.
0: AI audio back in the day. You can also hit us up on X, at Ben Maller. That's at Ben Maller. Those of you that have Maller Plus already know the rundown. Those of you that don't, well, you'll have to wait for it. A few more minutes. Got to give those premium subscribers the special treatment that you don't earn because you're not a P1, a real P1. Maller Plus guys, P1s. But that's at Ben Maller. Also, you can say hello to Lorena, the FSR tech queen.
2: Welcome back, Bill.
0: Oh, don't talk to me, please.
2: I held down the fort while you were gone.
0: The building blew away. And right over there, the Koopa Loop back as well. A Bronco fan.
3: Who the heck is Justin Cooper?
0: He's wearing an Angels hat. Supports Artie Marino. Right over there. Back to it. Supermarket Steve from aisle 3 writes in. He says, I don't pay for the Maller Plus. I just steal it from a Russian website. Well, that's delayed. That Maller Plus on the Russian and the North Korean websites are delayed. You're not getting the real deal. I would like to point out, I mentioned the FIFA story involving the president calling, getting this guy his suspension for the red card thing overturned. And so my phone's been blowing up. Oh my God! All these people like freaking out because I talk. I don't, like, seemed like a legitimate story to me. Like, what's that? Seems like a big deal. You shouldn't have said that. Or oh my God! King Rory writes in from Wisconsin. He says it looks like FIFA effed around and found out not to mess with Team USA, especially during the nation's 250th anniversary. Hope that the schmuck of a ref never refs another game again. And then he does the USA, USA, USA chant, King Rory, literally wrapping himself in the flag right now as we speak. And I will guarantee you, if somehow, some way, and while highly unlikely, Team USA does win the World Cup, you're going to hear all the lunatics, all the nut jobs, all the wackadoodles that'll crawl out of the woodwork saying, oh, it's all rigged, it's all a rigged deal, and they paid off FIFA, and you know that's going to happen. 100%. Ferg Dog writes in. He says, welcome back, Ben. Thanks for the Fifth Hour and podcasts of the show from 9 years ago. Yeah, Ferg Dog sent a long email. He was missing the show, so he went back and listened to the archive, the audio vault, which goes back to 2017. That was when the ass 1,000, 2,000 holes were cheating in the World Series that year and all year. Hardly felt like you were gone. Ferg Dog says, remember the turtle in Thailand that ate 11 pounds worth of coins. That is a classic, classic tale. Mark the Full Name Guy writes and he says, are you talking to me? Are you talking to me? What am I doing on the Dean's list? What do you suppose I would be doing there? Mark the Full Name Guy says, spelling my name several times for the secretary, and then he does this lunatic laugh and all that. Wonderful, wonderful, wonderful. There you go. All right. Jordan writes in, and he wanted to pass this on. Jordan said, my grandpa, David Moritz, who introduced me to late-night sports talk radio about 20 years ago, he passed away on Friday, and I am feeling lost. So I made sure to tune in to revive the good times with him. Shout out to the greatest man I ever knew. Well, rest in peace to your grandpa, a proud U.S. Navy. He sent me a photo there. Good-looking old guy there. He had the hat, the U.S. Navy retired hat on. And
2: I love a good Navy uniform. Yeah,
0: well, he was wearing the hat. By the way, I got to tell you, The grandkid looks just like the grandpa. I don't mean, it doesn't look like they skipped it, anything. It's right there. It's the, you know. All right. What else do we have? Let's see. Eileen in San Francisco says erased red card rules. Fat Daddy writes in. Who's Daddy? Fat Daddy. It says, welcome back, Big Ben. Amazing monologue as always, as you hit a home run on the short getaway. I think Poppy from San Diego needs a red card from the show. You are the big hammer of the show, and you can dole out red cards. It's not a bad idea. That's not a bad idea. Rudy writes in and says, Mallard dreams have finally come true. More advertisements than content. There you go. I enjoyed the payroll calls. Well,
2: this is what we pray for.
0: Yes. My dream. You know, I started in college radio, commercial, keeping a jazz commercial free. On the FM dial. That's what I did. So I didn't have any.
2: Oh, you had a whole
0: thank
2: shtick.
0: You. Yeah, I didn't have any. We just had commercials and that's it. And so, in honor of you, Rudy, I think what you need, what Rudy's really telling me subliminally here is, can you hit me with some Home Depot? That's what he's saying. He's,
2: do it.
0: Rudy, you dared me, Rudy. Now I was watching, Mexico and I, the pregame, you thought, nah, Mexico was an underdog to the Brits. You thought, well, Britain's going to win, but then the way they sold Mexico, like no one ever wins in that stadium. It did look like a madhouse. The Mexican fans were up all night banging on drums and noisemakers so the English players couldn't sleep. So you had that. You had the altitude. And I was texting one of my longtime radio comrades about the altitude thing because it's the same I hear all the time with our friends in Denver. Of course, the altitude, I think, is much higher in Mexico City, but nonetheless, every time the Broncos play a playoff game or, you know, the Nuggets, it's all the altitude. Yeah, the altitude. Oh my God, the altitude. It's like, I can count on one hand the number of Denver sports championships that in my lifetime, and it's not, I think I'd have fingers left over here. The Broncos have won three. I guess you have to include the Avalanche, so that screws things up a little bit. The Rockies haven't won, and the Nuggets have won one in my time. So it's that's always funny, and that obviously the Brits overcame the altitude. But in honor of you, Rudy, upgrade your FIFA World Cup 2026 setup. 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So there you
2: go. Beautiful job.
0: Thank you. I appreciate that. Give us a few more minutes. We'll give you another live read. Let's say hello. Says here a guy that retired. He sold out to the day shift. I don't know if this is the same guy or not. He sold his soul for money. We say hello to Chris in Houston. Hello, welcome. Chris. Welcome. Hello, Chris.
1: You better go get your money.
0: There he
1: How's
0: is.
1: Doing, Ben?
0: There he is right there. The man, the myth, the legend. The one and only.
1: Still spewing that sports propaganda overnight, aren't you?
0: Well,
1: I swear.
0: You still defending the cheats? You still doing that?
1: Yeah. I mean, come on, man. I'm an Astros fan until I die. Are you crazy?
0: Nah, well,
1: what's wrong with you?
0: At least they're not that good this year, so that's good.
1: Yeah. Oh, whatever, man. At least we just don't pay on credit card for our team to win the championship. I mean, put a whole team, the whole super team.
0: You can complain if you want. I mean, you say buying. Isn't that what you're supposed to do if you have money? You buy nice things. Isn't that how that works? That's usually how that works, right?
1: Well, that happens when you have, when you're not using a credit card that you can pay 5 years down the line. Come on, man.
0: Well, I think they are. I think they are on layaway. I think most of these guys are being paid on layaway. Right? Isn't that how that works? I think so. Yeah.
1: So, you know, I had to call because, man, I seen a credit across the board the other day that, iHeart was pulling that axe out again, man. So, man, had to make sure my guy Cooper Loop still was there, bro.
0: Oh yeah, he's still
1: hanging on, man.
0: We're all here. Everyone's here. And
2: for those that don't know,
0: Chris in Houston was a celebrity caller. He had all the perks of being a celebrity caller. And one of the greatest nights ever was in 2019 when The Athletic ran a story saying the Astros were cheating in the playoffs and the World Series and the whole year in 2017. They were banging on trash cans and using whistles and contraband. We believe Altuve used a whistle in the ALCS. And Chris called up and said, it's all, what'd you say? It was AI or no, back then I don't think AI was a thing. What did you say it was? It was.
1: I don't watch YouTube. I'm not a YouTube.
0: Oh yeah. There were hundreds of videos that popped up. of the Astros banging on trash cans, and Chris was like, "Nah, that's all fake. That's all
1: fake. All fake." Now, hey, man, I'm Astro. Hey, man, Astro loyalist, man. Come on now. We're sports fans.
0: Yeah. No, I love the fact, Chris, that you died on that hill, and you did die on that hill. I do love that you went down with the ship on
1: I mean, you die on the hill that the Clippers made the Final Four when that's not even a thing. So,
0: okay. So when you get to the conference finals, how many teams are left in the NBA? I'm asking you a question. Just answer the question. How many teams are left in the NBA?
1: How did Kawhi championship
0: How many teams are in the NBA when you get to the conference finals? Go ahead. How many of them?
1: That doesn't mean it's called the Final Four.
0: The witness is not answering. It's a hostile witness here. You're a hostile witness. You're not answering.
1: Oh, my God. Whatever, man.
0: The answer is four. The answer is four. Always. And if you said how many teams are left, well, those are the final four teams left. So, thus, they were in the Final Four.
1: Yeah. Still don't matter. Still don't count. Don't count, Ben.
0: Well, it doesn't count for you. Everyone else with a functioning brain says it works.
1: All right, Ben. Y'all have a good one.
0: All right. Be well, Chris. All right. Go back to your day job. There you go. All right. There's a Chris in Houston. Where he goes, only he knows. We'll push back the Dean's list because I'm on time, Maller, by the clock, for the clock, plausibly all about the clock. And time now for the Who Am I game. Here we go. The Who Am I game. This is where we pretend to be somebody else. That's what we call the Who Am I game. So despite earning over $70 million in my football career, I famously drove a modest 20-year-old Nissan Maxima for my career, most of my career. And I would often eat lunch in that car at mealtime during practice days instead of eating with my teammates in the cafeteria. Again, despite earning over $70 million in my NFL career, I famously drove a very modest 20-year-old Nissan for years, and I would often eat lunch in my car on practice days instead of hanging out with my teammates in the team cafeteria. Who am I? That is the question, the answer. We'll get to it, and we will do it next. However, it is time now. It's the B block. What hour are we looking at here?
3: Number one.
0: Hour number one. 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
9: Hey, Max. 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Ready to harness the world?
10: You bet, Daisy. 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And might I say, your purple tie really pops with your vest.
9: Thanks. 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
9: You might be onto something, Max.
10: Phew. 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

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We thank you in advance. All right, back to it we go, and we'll pay off the Who Am I game. This is where we pretend to be somebody else, as we call it the Who Am I game. Despite earning over $70 million in my NFL career, I famously drove a modest 20-year-old Nissan

0: Maxima for years. I would often also, I was such a loner, I would eat lunch in my car during practice days instead of hanging out with my teammates in the cafeteria. Who am I? That
1: Who?
0: Is the question. And what is the answer? And let's see here. What do we have? Let's see. Alf, the alien opiner, says Rex Ryan with his classic Who? 4th of July weekend shirt. He's a real mensch. Femi, the Uber Eats driver all-star, goes with Kirk Cousins as his answer. Who else do we have? Mallard Prop Guy says former celebrity caller Sir Scratchoff.
2: Never heard of him.
0: Yeah, he retired. All these guys, I'm telling you, the pressure of being a star caller in the overnight. These guys can't handle it. They wear out. They get hurt. It's not easy for these people. Robbie the Mariner fan says Travis Bazana. Is that, am I saying that right? The guy from Cleveland? Am I saying that? He's a new guy? You have no idea. He's an all-star. Who else do we have? Brandon Ayuk from Jose.
1: Who?
0: We have Kobayashi, guessed by Eileen. And Paige Dan, Sean in Phoenix with a name I will not attempt to butcher here. Chip in the Q's going with Jack Benny as his answer. Bills legend Scott Norwood from Sean. That's the man that made Benoit Benjamin famous. And he's threatened me. Sean has threatened me. He said, I'm going to give Benoit Benjamin your phone number, this former NBA player from the 1980s. And Sean did a documentary about Benoit on YouTube. And Sean says, I'm going to give you Benoit's number. He's going to call you all the time. I said, I'm good. I have Doc Mike. I don't know if I need that. Daddy Warbucks from Johnny Q. Woody Harrelson, guessed by Gil from San Diego. Doug in South Korea going with Gardner Minshew as his answer. All right, that's enough. Lorena, do you have an answer, Lorena?
3: Yes, I have to go with my favorite X-Men, Wolverine.
0: Wolverine. All right, fine answer. Let's see. Again, the Who Am I game, despite earning over $70 million in my NFL career, I famously drove a very modest 20-year-old Nissan for years. I would often eat lunch in my car during those days when practice was going on. Instead of eating with my teammates in the team cafeteria, we are none other than Nnamdi Asamoah, the defensive back for the Raiders and Eagles. He's now in Hollywood. He's been in Hollywood. This is a classic story. I remember talking about this. He would, one of the radio guys in Philadelphia said, and he was a big money pickup for the Eagles. And then I think he was around the time that Chip Kelly was the coach of the Eagles. Anyway, Nnamdi Asamoah, good player, all pro defensive back. Not the most social guy, though. And I get it. As an introvert, I get it, although I put up with more than he apparently put up with, if you know what I'm saying. We are Fox Sports!
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16: In the World Cup's round of 16, England beat Mexico in Mexico City 3-2. Harry Kane with a penalty kick in the 60th minute. England had a player kicked out in the 54th minute, so it played a man down for over 50 minutes to finish out the game. Mexico outshot him 21-6 and had double the possession, but is out of the tournament. Norway eliminated Brazil with two late goals from Erling Haaland, a late penalty kick for Brazil's Neymar. He has retired from the national team. American star Flo Balogun will be playing Monday night against Belgium after FIFA suspended his red card. NASCAR win for Chase Briscoe. WNBA road victories for Indiana and Dallas. The Sunday night ball game went to the Padres, ending an 8-game losing streak, beating the Dodgers 5-2 in LA. Boston handed the Angels a 6th straight loss, 7-5. Wins for Seattle and Detroit. The White Sox won 7-6 at Cleveland. I'm Steve DeSager.
17: Okay, let's get started.
14: Ben Maller. Saying this.
0: Now it blows.
14: Saying that.
0: Genetic phone booth.
14: And
0: Billy Crystal.
18: They held a webinar
0: on how not to play the position. He is such a Mr. Softy that he can't play back to back.
14: With a big dog touch.
0: It makes me want to puke in my mouth.
14: Ben Maller. It's his way or nothing.
0: Let me repeat that for the people a little slow in the back of the room.
14: But you already knew that.
19: You're a straight.
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0: Bye-bye, guy in blue.
20: What?
0: Well, Welcome in the beginning of another hour of the Ben Maller Show. We are in the air everywhere. Earplug play fellows as we take part in the ritual known as radio theater. Theater of the mind. Coast to coast. Some have said theater of the mindless. Coast to coast, border to border, and beyond. On the vast and splashily powerful microphones of FSR emanating live from the pilot. We got this bad boy on autopilot, baby. That's right. Guaranteed human. That's what the slogan says. From
20: Houston,
0: the world.
20: We have a problem.
0: Yeah, well, that was Chris in Houston who called up last hour. That was our problem. From the world famous Fox Sports Radio studios, where Key Lime Pie Bobby reminds us that this hour made possible in part by our friends at Tire Rack. 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The way tire buying should be. I know Kathy and Madison gives the thumbs up on that. Now, Femi, who is the legendary Uber Eats delivery guy there, the food delivery guy in Minnesota, and he made those great bumper stickers at the Maller meet and greet that we had in the Twin Cities a few years back. And he says, Ben, let the people know. But Femi sent me the greatest picture I've ever gotten from a listener when he went back to his home country there and had the kids all wearing their pajamas holding up the Ben Maller sign. It was absolutely freaking great.
3: I love
0: the photo. It's just the kids have no idea who the hell I am, but they just went along with it, and it's just wonderful. Hey, upgrade your FIFA World Cup 2026 setup. Build it like Beckham. That's right. From living room to lawn with the Home Depot. Official FIFA World Cup 2026 supporter, subject to availability, as it says right there in the copy. Now, the excitement of the FIFA World Cup, I got this memo. And so who sends memos anymore? Well, Nostradamus, he's old school. He hangs out with Bigfoot. He's got Bigfoot's number. He texts him and says, hey, he calls him Sass. He calls him Sasquatch by his original name. That's true. And he said, hey, Ben, can you let the good people know where to watch these World Cup games? Yes, the excitement of the FIFA World Cup is now streaming live on Fox One, the official English streaming platform to catch every unforgettable moment. Fox One brings the action straight to your screen so you never miss a goal. Download Fox One and experience the FIFA World Cup. I know. It's out of control. It's very good. I see Inca Terror. Very happy with that. He thought that live read was pretty good. He thought, you know, that's pretty good. Can you do another one? I said, I don't know, Inca Terror. I don't know if I want to do another one.
3: Another one.
0: Another one. Well, Courtesy Flusher said, yeah, Ben, you better do another one or you're going to screw everything up. I said, really? Is that correct, Courtesy Flusher? 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Oh, let me see if I can hit the camera. Oh, I almost hit it.
3: Aww.
0: I almost hit it. Damn. All right. Anyway, I leave this hour from the Guardians of the Baseball Galaxy. Well, kind of. Big shakeup developing the Men in Blue. The Men in Blue. Now, if you have not heard yet, perhaps not, we learned over the holiday weekend that C.B. Buckner, yep, that guy. If you're even a casual baseball fan, you know who C.B. Buckner is. Long time. Controversial. Baseball umpire, and we found out that he is going to say bye-bye to umpire after the season. Now, Buckner is in his early 60s. He's 63. He debuted as a National League umpire way back in 1996 before social media. Oh, my God. 1996, yeah, he became a full-time umpire in the year 2000. And he's worked over 4,000 regular season games. I'm told that's a lot. Plus multiple all-star games and many postseason series. C.B. Buckner has been behind home plate and working the bases as a umpire. That's what he does. Now, it turns out he's not alone. He's one of seven umpires who have accepted a buyout. Baseball offered a giant check. Everyone's got a price. Seven men out. Seven men out. No longer umpiring. These guys are, they're umpires. Some of them now, some of them have already stopped umpiring. Included on the seven people on the naughty list, you have Laz Diaz, who's also gotten into a scuffle or two. Brian Onora, he's out. Lance Barksdale, gone. Marvin Hudson and Tony Randazzo, along with somebody named Andy Fletcher. We're not sure who that is, but apparently an umpire. And so this comes as baseball this year has rolled out the bots, the automated ball strike, the ABS thingamajig. They've got that going this year. And so that is a good jumping off point. The key here, the headline, is C.B. Buckner and these other guys. So let us discuss the question. What message? Give me the message that Major League Baseball is sending by buying out C.B. Buckner, Laz Diaz, Brian Onora, and these other umpires. So I've got cardboard, kale salad, and tabernacle. And we will combine all of these things together and be somewhere in between. I'm not sure what that means. We'll just do it. All right. So number one. From the right.
20: Number one.
0: From the left.
20: Number one.
0: From up top.
20: Number one.
0: From down low.
20: Number two.
0: No. is it true that guy that you just played, number two guy, our friend from the Boston area, the one and only Leprechaun, was not allowed on the air last week? I got a very angry message from Mike the Leprechaun that he was somehow blocked from getting on the air.
3: I know nothing about nothing.
0: All right. Well, the question again, what message is Major League Baseball sending by buying out C.B. Buckner, Laz Diaz, Brian Onora, and these other umpires? So this is simple. It's not that hard. The era that I grew up in with the bigger-than-life manager and the bigger-than-life umpire is over. It's dead. D-E-A-D. Dead. That's it. All right, that era of the celebrity umpire is done. Now, when I was a punk, I would go out to games, and we would engage with the umpire, and these guys would fight back. One of my favorite memories when I was going to games when I was a young lad was this umpire named Durwood Merrill. He's long dead or whatever. It'd been many years, but Durwood Merrill was a longtime American League umpire, and he would get into it with fans who would heckle him. And we heard about this, and so we would heckle him, and he'd like get into it. It was awesome. It's like one of my fondest memories going to baseball games when I was younger was getting into it with him. And anyway, this is not just your normal routine roster shakeup where it's like, I know the newspaper business pretty much bought everyone out that was making any, real money. They used to have these things called columnists, and most newspapers, like, they barely exist these days. But anyway, this is not just routine. This is performance purge is the way I will describe it here, wrapped in a personality purge. That's it. And so for a quarter of a century, the umpires union, they treated these guys as untouchable. They were the untouchables. They were immortal, untouchable demigods. You couldn't get rid of bad umpires. You couldn't. It was wild. So now Major League Baseball, after all these years, finally was able to take out the trash. And if you base this on what baseball says, C.B. Buckner was the candy wrapper at the very absolute bottom of the trash bin that's kind of sticking there. Now, out of 91 umpires, where did C.B. Buckner rank this season? I checked it. Checked this number a couple days ago. They have websites that track the grades of umpires. So out of 91 umpires, where was C.B. Buckner? Now, we know he wasn't in the top 10. Couldn't have been that low, right? He's been around for 30 years. It had to be higher than, somewhere in the middle. Reveal answers, reveal answers. Well, C.B. Buckner, out of 91 umpires, ranked. You ready for it? You see it? You didn't see this? Number 91, dead last, baby. That's this year. That's not a performance metric. That is a cry for help is what that is. For 25 years at least, if not longer, players have been screaming and complaining and saying we must get rid of C.B. Buckner. He's calling balls and strikes. It's just terrible. So now Rob Manfred has stepped in, and he is sending a message. And he does not want umpires. He wants background characters. As a talk show host, I'm going to miss C.B. Buckner because I knew once or twice a year he'd F up so brilliantly I'd get a monologue out of it. And that's going to end. That's going to end because they're getting rid of C.B. Buckner. But that's the point. They want background characters. They want non-playable characters at Major League Baseball. Just stand there, and it's like the line about the kids. You know, you're supposed to be seen, not heard, right? You used to say that's a line from Britain. Just like, hey, listen, you're like the wall. That's like a beige wall. You're there, and you're not really doing all that much. And then there's that. So if Manfred could replace every single umpire in a Costco, remember during the pandemic, they had those cardboard cutouts because he didn't let fans in. So Manfred was like, that's a good idea. Why don't we put a cardboard cutout of the umpire? We'll put it right behind the catcher. Nobody will even know. And we should have done this 5 years ago. All right. Well, welcome to the new Major League Baseball, where the ideal umpire will never trend. You'll never know they exist. You won't know what they sound like. Won't know what they look like. It's just background stuff. That's it. Again, that's something that's changed. When I was a kid, the managers had bigger than life personalities, real characters, real personality. The umpires also had real personality. And it was great. I liked it. That's what I grew up with. That's what I knew when I was as a young fan of sports. I loved the bigger than life manager, the bigger than life umpire. That's pretty much gone. Like these managers are so dull. They are so boring. These Major League Baseball managers, is there one with personality? Dave Roberts. Man, is he boring. They're all boring. All right, now, page two. To West Sacramento we go. Not east, not north, not south, west. Now, we normally would not waste valuable talk radio real estate discussing a Marlins-A's matchup. However, here we are. Yeah, this is the exception to the rule. So Miami starter Eury Pérez was pulled after 7 innings of perfect baseball. And he started against the Athletics on Sunday, ended that bid for a perfect game. He retired all 21 batters, 21 up, 21 down, faced over 7 innings. Struck out 8 on just 92 pitches. Just 92 pitches, perfect game. Throwing a perfect game through 7 innings, 6 outs away from immortality in the baseball record book. And he didn't throw a perfect game. Did the A's get a hit off him? No. The only thing that could stop the Marlins starting pitcher, Eury Pérez, was his manager, a gentleman named Clayton McCullough, who, for some reason, removed Eury Pérez, despite the perfect game being in progress. It was 8-0 at the time. He said, no, let's go to the bullpen. And the bullpen immediately imploded. And the Marlins did win the game. They won it 9-8. They had an 8-0 lead and a guy pitching a perfect game. And they had to bite their fingernails and they won by the score of 9-8. Now, that's the story. The Marlins manager said postgame that he went into the game with a predetermined number of pitches, right around 90. And despite the fact that the game was, for all purposes, over, he made the decision based on what was best for the player and the Marlins going forward. Pérez had previously missed some time with Tommy John surgery, which is about 9 out of 10 pitchers in baseball have had Tommy John surgery. By the way, the real Tommy John, still alive, lives out in Palm Springs area. How about that? Fun fact. Had him on my podcast a couple years ago. Anyway, fans in Sacramento. Now, there are not many fans in Sacramento, but there are fans. There were people that actually paid money to go to this game. So the fans in Sacramento chanted, "Shame! Shame! Shame!" That's a recreation. That's not actually them chanting. That's me chanting, "Shame! Shame! Shame!" And they pointed towards the Marlins dugout when the eighth inning began, and they had realized, wait a minute, the pitcher with the perfect game is not there anymore. Gonzo, question. Does the Marlins manager, Clayton McCullough, deserve the heat for pulling his starting pitcher after seven perfect innings and 92 pitches? There is only one acceptable answer. This is not true, false. This is not thumbs up, thumbs down. There's only one acceptable answer. This guy is a dum-dum. That's it. 100%. He deserves all the crap he's getting. Yeah, he's not getting that much crap because nobody really cares about the Marlins, but this is utterly deflating. Is what it is here. You don't pull a guy during a freaking perfect game unless you're somehow allergic to history. Here we are though. McCullough, the manager of the Marlins, managed to read the room like someone who brings a kale salad to a hot dog eating contest. Like, what are you doing? There have been how many perfect games? Baseball's been played since like the 1870s. So 150 plus years. And there have been 24 official perfect games in baseball. The Marlins skipper had a chance to manage number 25 and said, no, let's treat this like a side session, like a bullpen session. That's what we're going to do. He didn't manage the game. He managed to ruin the moment is what this dum-dum did. And sure, he recognized that, listen, I'm just going to go with the predetermined pitch count. That's what I'm going to do. And he completely failed to recognize what could have been. A perfect game would have been massive for a rather no-name pitcher for the Marlins, would have put him on the map, would have given a little razzle-dazzle to the Miami Marlins, even though the Marlins are in position to fight and scratch and claw for a playoff spot in the National League. Here we are, yet again, the analytically obsessed mindset. And this is what we've got. And so good luck ever seeing a perfect game again. McCullough should be embarrassed. He should be ripped. He won't be because it's not high on the radar. It just doesn't get it. And I do love the Sacramento fans that went out to this A's game and they decided we're going to go full Game of Thrones with the shame bell. Shame, shame, shame, all that. And now you have to do, as the manager, you have to do the walk of atonement. Good luck, Skip. All right. Now, final point, keeping the theme going. So I just wanted to follow this up. So the question now is this. Is pulling Eury Pérez after 92 pitches sound logic by the Marlins? Now, I've already laid out why it's not. I would like to add on. It's called the dogpile part of it. The dogpile part of it. So the pitch count cult, and I do call it a cult, is undefeated at one thing, killing the mojo. Back in the day, when I used to be out at baseball games all the time, and I talked to some of the old-timers about the pitch count, and it was just hilarious, the reaction back then. It was like, oh, yeah. And again, that was the time when I got into it. There were still a lot of managers that had personalities and had balls, and they had hair on their chest, and they were able to make decisions, and they didn't need some Poindexter guy with a Harvard degree or a Yale degree to tell them what to do. They actually just went by the feel of the game. There you had guys who would throw the late, great Fernando Valenzuela, the most important Dodger of all time for in terms of the LA Dodgers and their fan base, Fernando Valenzuela. The legend is he would throw 200 pitches. They didn't care. You know, in his younger days in the Mexican, you know, growing up in Mexico before he was discovered, they just kept pitching him. And, LeVon Hernandez, who pitched in Cuba, supposedly tons and tons of pitches and whatnot. So, but it's something that's happened the last, 20 so years. It's been a while. This is not necessarily new. But the pitch count thing, the teams in baseball, like the Marlins, this 92 pitch thing, they treat it like it's a radiation threshold. It's like, no, relax. Okay, he's a pitcher. It's just people love round numbers, and it's like, well, we can't get him to 100. And it's like, well, he's coming off Tommy John. Pitch counts are kind of like the TSA of baseball. There's a lot of rules and regulations on what you can and can't take through TSA. There's very little evidence that they actually prevent much of anything, other than taking your water bottle when you're going through the security or your ranch dressing or whatever that might be. Here's the thing. All right. Major League Baseball, the mindset of Major League Baseball, their own injury tracking. They keep track of all this stuff. The baseball has the data. This is the thing that blows my mind. And maybe you're smarter than me and can explain what this is all about. Baseballs track the injury data, and it does not support the theory that you're protecting the pitcher. Like if you limit them to less than 100 pitches or just 100 pitches, that they're going to have health. They're going to last longer. That, in fact, is not the reality. Injury rates have not dropped despite 20 years of data with limiting pitches and cutting back on this. They literally know it doesn't work and they still do it. Can anyone tell me why that makes any sense other than, hey, if this guy gets hurt, at least we can say, well, we tried to baby him and all that. If you're going to worship the pitch count, if that's your mishigas to worship the pitch count, at least admit that you're in the tabernacle. It's a religion. It is not a science. There's no science behind it. And pulling this guy, the pitcher Perez, is the baseball equivalent of rebooting your laptop because the Wi-Fi flickered for a minute. It's superstition wearing some kind of lab coat with a bunch of beakers and all that stuff. Now, I will tell you that the Dodgers are responsible for this. Here's why. The Marlins no-name manager, this guy Clayton McCullough, is a disciple of Dave Roberts. He's running the Dave Roberts DOS, Dodger Operating System. Doesn't work quite as well with the Marlins as it does with the Dodgers, but essentially the point of all this is that Clayton McCullough was, I remember, was it Rich Hill was pitching either a no-hitter or a perfect game for the Dodgers? Dave Roberts pulled him out. My favorite is the Clayton Kershaw was pitching against the Twins. It was, again, either a no-hitter or a perfect game. Was in complete control, low pitch count, dominating performance in the Twin Cities, chance for baseball history. And Dave Roberts pulled him out to save him for the playoffs. Now, this was like April or May. The Dodgers lost in the first round of the playoffs that year. How great is that? But they saved Kershaw. Dave Roberts and the Nerds. The Nerd Brigade, they saved Kershaw. This is the same thing. It's just, you know, auto update, auto remove, auto ruin the vibe. That's the mindset. So you hire a disciple of Dave Roberts and you get the Dave Roberts brain rot is what you get. It's a super bug. It is antibiotic resistant. It is pathetic. I hate it. I hate it. I hate it. I hate it. It is the Ben Maller Show, which I don't hate. 877-99 on Fox, also on X, at Ben Maller. That's at Ben Maller if you'd like to be part of the live radio show. We'll take your calls and the whole thing. We still have to get to that Dean's List deal. Also, how does it fit? How does it fit? That's a humdinger of a story. We'll get to all that. Your calls, comments on X, at Ben Maller, and we will do it next. However, it is the A Block. What hour are we looking at here? Let's see. Any, meeny,
20: miny. Number two.
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0: It is the Ben Maller Show. You know you have options, not many good ones at this time, but we're glad you have chosen to hang out with us. You can interact with this show. It is the last of the Mohegans. Not many left to take calls. If you've heard the show, you know why. 877-99 on Fox is the call-in number. 877-996-6369. PSA, you do not have to call. We have plenty of content. We don't need to take a single call. The calls are supposed to enhance the show, not bring the show down. So if you have nothing to enhance the show, don't call. Now, you can hide behind your avatar, your whatever fake avatar you got, your fake name, your fake account on social media, and be part of the program that way on X, at Ben Maller, during the live show. That's at Ben Maller. You can say hello to Lorena. She's right over there. She's the FSR tech queen.
1: Hi, Bill.
0: No talking. We also have the Koopa Loop in the house right over there. You can say hello to Coop back from his suspension. You can say hello to Coop there at Bronco Fan. That's Bronco Fan.
2: Hey!
0: We have an intern tonight. Is that right? We have an intern tonight?
1: Yes, a young intern.
0: Young intern here. Violating some kind of child labor laws, I believe. But, yeah. There you go. Intern's hard at work right now, trying to pretend not at a radio station. That's the goal, is just to be like, I'm at home. I'm not there. Leave me alone. Who's that weird person? That's pretty much it. All right. Back to it. We go. And a lot of amazing reaction coming in. Boy, the Maller Militia, they always fill it up. Late Night Drug Tester says, the dopes bringing in pitch count limits. Is there a stat nerd at FSR limiting your live reads per hour? Who are supposed to be, who are you supposed to be angry with? There you go. No. Do we have analytics on what the sweet spot is, the Goldilocks zone for the live reads? I don't think so. Don't believe we have that. Eileen in San Francisco says, I was at the 1989 World Series game at Candlestick. Earthquake, not a game. They kicked our ass in the series, but I still love miss the A's, she says. Now stuck in that weird spot before they get to Vegas. Scrooge writes in, he's in the younger demo. He says, since today is my birthday, I don't need a birthday shout out because this ain't no morning zoo show. Damn right, Scrooge. And since you got older, does that mean you're no longer in the younger demo? Now you're in the old demo?
3: Happy birthday, old man.
0: If you want a birthday shout out, I'm on Cameo. We don't do that. We don't get paid enough. The people that do morning shout outs, the big morning guys, get paid a lot of money. I also saw Andrea, the astrology insider, checking in from her cosmic compound in somewhere at a secret location in Berkeley. Yeah, all the big stars, they're all out. Mark, the full name guy, sending me random messages about Sandy Koufax pitching perfect games back in the day and all this stuff. So, let's go to the phones and we'll say hello to Andre in the Commonwealth. Hello, Andre. Welcome.
4: Hello, Ben. It's good to be with you. Coming off of 4th of July, 250th anniversary of this nation. Beautiful thing here. Particularly, you know, in the land of liberty here, right? Boston Tea Party, dropping your eyes. It was a big to do, but I thought it went off well, with the 4th of July. And, you know, so it was good. I hope things were good on the left coast out there.
0: Oh, they were great. You know, as you know, Andre, fireworks are illegal, in many places where I live, of course. So that meant everyone had illegal fireworks, and it was, I don't know if you've seen the video, Andre. There, somebody was flying into L.A. and right about prime firework time, and everywhere you looked, it was firework, like Disneyland-style fireworks. It was next level. There was a haze in the air. Not haze from Minnesota that used to call a show, Andre. Like a haze. There were that many fireworks. You don't get the haze from the safe and sane ones. You don't get there's no haze from the safe and sane ones. You got to go like next level to get the haze.
4: Indeed. Indeed. Shout out to Hayes from Minnesota. You know, he's out there working third shift, providing, you know, distinctive perspectives. But it's great. You know what I mean? Like Sandlot. You know, the fireworks go up once a year on 250th anniversary. it's amazing. But Ben, listen here. All right. We got this World Cup situation. You know, USA all the way, big game tomorrow. I got to say, Ben, I'm a little bit conflicted in terms of, right? What's going on? I'm seeing these memes. You know, we picked out a card from Uno, right? And it's the reverse of Rue. Meanwhile, we're planning to be without Balogun. I hope I pronounced it right. Okay, this lead striker. And all of a sudden, Team USA has a lineup that can actually win the World Cup. We got bona fide stars. Pulisic, Balogun, the rest of the team stepping up. You know, we saw what happened with Brazil today. You know, we got a big Brazilian-American population here on the Cape and Islands in New England. People are hurting. But the fact of the matter, from the soccer analyst, they said this team wasn't like that. This wasn't a Ronaldo or Rodinho. You know what I mean? It wasn't a superstar-led team from Brazil. So even though it's difficult, they lost. You know, and keep it in 100, they didn't have the talent that they've had in previous years. But the United States, we do have the talent. Here's the bottom line, Ben. Honestly, I'm conflicted. Do I want Balogun to play? Yes, I do. But I'm coming from the basketball tradition. Soccer people, fill me in here. This is like unheard of. You get the red card, you're done. Like, end of story. And now we have espionage, as you talked about, or, you know, we got high-level government officials implicated. We don't know, but it's a possibility. We're not sure what the heck is going on. All I'm saying is I want to win fair and square. I don't want any kind of pain.
0: Well, listen, you know, when that game begins, what do they call it, Lumen Field or whatever the name of it is in Seattle there, if the USA wins – and they, you know, there's only a few more games to go. The World Cup ends in like 10 days. I believe the final date is the 16th, I think. But it's going to be over soon. If the USA wins, no matter what, Andre, I will guarantee you there's going to be, oh, it's rigged, you know, this, that, and the other thing. 100%.
4: And that's what I'm leery about, Ben. You know,
0: just prepare for it. That's the way it's going to be.
4: Fine. In conclusion, I know you got other people. I want to hear from the soccer people. Has this happened before? I don't know. All I know is I'm checking my fantasy sports app. I'm hoping I won my barn burner. And I'm seeing, you know, I'm seeing the memes that got turned around. Like, that's not going to happen.
0: I guess
4: he's back. You know, so, okay, I'm happy. But I just don't want it to be kind of.
0: Anything that happens these days, it's always there's a conspiracy. That's just the way it is. All right, I got to go. Thank the great Andre. Andre from the Commonwealth there. Will it be the summer of Andre? Who knows? Let's go to Dan, who's out in Palm Desert in Indio. What's going on, Dan the man? Welcome, Dan.
2: How you doing, Ben? I watched Reds-Cubs replay in 1965, 10 innings. Pitchers would go to first base, put on a jacket, okay, stayed in the game, dirty uniforms, running the bases. 188 pitchers plus, guy threw a no-hitter. Unbelievable. That's when men were men and Billy Goats were scared.
0: Yeah, so this year, be afraid of the Billy Goat, yeah. Isn't it wild, though, Dan? Because everyone loves to brag about how these guys all have their private chefs and they've got their personal trainers and they are fully dedicated. Back in those days, guys still had jobs in the off-season, some of the guys. They didn't have their full salary covered. And yet, with all of the advances, Dan, these guys, they get to 100 pitches, and they get the willies. They can't handle it anymore. They got to come out of the game. It's wild. So,
2: you know, it's like a parent overprotecting their child. Let them play.
0: Let them play. That's right, Dan. Time. Let them play, Dan. Put them in, Dan.
2: Play the game.
0: Play the damn game, Dan. Saying? Play the game.
2: Just the way you did when you were young, Ben.
0: Exactly. Moneyball Mallard when I played basketball. Benny the Bopper in baseball. Damn right. All right, thank you. All right, I got to go. Thank you, Dan. Steve, real quick. Steve's a legend. He's in South Dakota. We love Steve. Hello, Steve. What do you got? You got a hot take on this? The umpire thing, they're getting rid of C.B. Buckner, buying out all these umpires. They want no personality from the umpires, Steve.
3: You know, Ben, they're cowards. Umpires, I umpire this year, amateur baseball. I haven't umpired in 10 years. They brought me back. I love it. People haggle me. I hackle right back at them. You know, it's a good time. I'll tell you a quick story. 3 years ago, I'm umpiring. They didn't have an umpire, so I do this Little League game. And this coach, he's, oh, I'm like, it's Little League. Swing the bat. Anyway, this guy, he ain't even 40 years old. I'm in my mid-70s. He comes into the umpire room after the game. I dropped him.
0: You dropped?
3: The fans loved it. Oh, I dropped him hard.
0: Really?
3: Then I said something about his family. But
0: oh, is that right, Steve? You were taking nothing, Steve. You were not putting up with anything.
3: No, who goes into an umpire room at a Little League game?
0: I didn't even know they had. I didn't know they had umpire rooms at Little League games. I had no idea. That's wild.
3: Oh hell yeah, that's big time. But yeah. I do amateur baseball. And
0: no, like, that's great. That's great. Well, that's good. I got to run because they're yelling at me, Steve. But I love you. All right, it is the Ben Maller Show. We got Maller to the third degree. Maller, the third degree. Good job by there, Steve, in South Dakota. Longtime umpire back in the day. Time now for the instant trivia. Royals pitcher Michael Wacha. Wacha, Wacha, Wacha. Michael Wacha became the first player since blank to have a gap of 10 or more years between one All-Star selection and the next. That is the instant trivia. The answer. We'll get to it, and we will do it next. However, the live reads continue. It is the B block. What hour is it? Let's see.
5: Number two.
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0: 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It's omnipresent. Thank you. Got Mallor, Third Degree. Here is the instant trivia. Royals pitcher Michael Wacha. Wacha, Wacha, Wacha became the first player since blank to have a gap of 10 or more years between one All-Star selection and the next. He was named to the All-Star team over the weekend. That is the question. What is the answer? Alf, the alien opiner, is going with the iconic Victor Willis of the Village People as his answer. Passed away somewhat recently. Who else do we have? Mallor prop guy went with Scrooge, celebrating his birthday. Hollering James' cousin, Whispering Jimmy from Not Blind Austin.
1: Whispering
0: as his answer. Sal Butera from Doc Dan. There's a random.

0: them old Montreal Expo and other teams. Far Out Dave in Ohio, who skipped the Maller meet and greet, says Horace Grant is the answer. Rick and Keel from Robbie the Mariner fan. Big Jack Morris from Andy in Lino Lakes, Minnesota. Guy Smiley from JT the Wingman. Sixto Lescano from Mediocre Kabuki. What say you, Lorraine? Up.
1: Jim Cummings.
0: Okay. No. Bert Behome Blyleven. Bert Blyleven back in the 70s and the 80s. Here we go. Here we go. Here we go. Here we go.
2: It's Maller.
0: How about that?
2: To the third
0: here we go.
2: Degree.
0: Let's go.
2: This is one big
0: let's
2: bet.
0: Do it. Here we go. Cool.
3: Been over the weekend, former NFL general manager Scott McLuhan commented on the draft pick of the Rams and said, I think the quarterback from Alabama is overdrafted. Compared him to J.J. McCarthy and Mac yeah. Jones, a career backup.
0: Uh-huh.
3: Ben, do you think he's going to be better than J.J. McCarthy and Mac Jones?
0: Yeah, because he's got better coaching. He's going to have better plays around. I don't love the pick. I hated the pick. I wouldn't have picked him. That's not the guy I wanted. They didn't consult me. I don't think it's a good pick at all. Now, I hope it works out. I hope I'm wrong. I hope he turns into something. But most of those Alabama quarterbacks have not been very good in the NFL. The Nick Saban guys. Next!
3: Ben, the U.S.'s win over Bosnia had 33.5 million viewers on TV.
0: Uh-huh.
3: You compare that to the NFL's 2026 wildcard round, which is three levels below the Super Bowl. They had 32 million viewers.
0: Yeah.
3: The Super Bowl had 127 million. Where do you think the World Cup finale will be?
0: Well, if the USA's in there, they'll get a Super Bowl audience.
3: You think so?
0: Yeah, I think they will. If not, you know, forget about it. You know, they'll be the usual soccer cult that'll watch it. All right, what's next, Damon?
3: George Kittle gave his Mount Rushmore of tight ends. He put Dallas Clark on there. That's kind of weird. But the question is, Ben, do you think George Kittle will end up on the Mount Rushmore of tight ends when it's all said and done?
0: No, I think Kittle's good. I don't think he's like all-time great tight end guy. I don't have him in that stratosphere. How do we do, Koopaloo?
3: You pass us
0: that
3: into
0: is a win. I won the game! I won the...
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20: At the World Cup Sunday night, England eliminated Mexico in Mexico City 3-2. Jude Bellingham with back-to-back goals late in the first half for a brief 2-0 lead. Mexico still hasn't made it out of the round of 16 since 1986. Norway, the next opponent for England in a Saturday quarterfinal in Miami. Norway eliminated Brazil 2-1 with two late goals from Erling Haaland. American star Flo Balogun will play Monday night after FIFA suspended his red card. The Americans play Belgium in Seattle. Also Monday, it's Spain against Portugal in Dallas, and Cristiano Ronaldo of Portugal confirmed this is his final World Cup. He's 41. Naomi Osaka upset number one Aryna Sabalenka at Wimbledon in the fourth round. The Sunday night NASCAR event at Chicago went to Chase Briscoe. Christopher Bell finished second. Baseball, Padres over the Dodgers 5-2. I'm Steve DeSager.
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0: Father knows best, unless he doesn't. Welcome in the beginning of another hour of the Ben Maller Show. We are in the air everywhere. Soundwave soulmates. Yes, that's right. It's a listener civil war behind the scenes, coast to coast, border to border and beyond, on the vast and snazzily powerful microphones of FSR emanating live from the eye, the bullseye of the audio world, guaranteed human, from the world-famous Fox Sports Radio studios, where our friend Jerry from Rhode Island reminds us. 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They reached out. 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I'm going to throw this here right. This is the time I'm going to hit it right here. Here we go. Ah, man, I was just meant right there.
2: Boo.
0: I was close. I mean, it just went a little too high because of the air conditioning. I blame the air conditioning. That's my fall guy. Got to have a fall guy. Must have a fall guy. All right, anyway, we're back at it, and we thank you for coming into our store. We don't have locks on our doors. We're open all night, every night, live radio. Appreciate that, because at some point they'll get rid of it and just enjoy it. So our lead this hour is from the land. From the land, LeBron James. Now, while I was away, LeBron said bye-bye to the Lakers. LeBron told the Lakers he's leaving in free agency and now going to play in his 24th NBA season. So at least one more. Teams like the Golden State Warriors, the Cleveland Cadavers, and the Heatles have all reached out. 76ers all horny to get themselves some LeBron James. The Heat were the gambling market over the weekend, and the Heat were seen as the favorite. Okay. However, we have learned that Cleveland has a plan to seduce LeBron James and get him back to the mothership in Ohio. Did you see this or not? No? You missed it? Okay, good. I know Wayne in Duluth is all over this story, so I don't know if you were into it or not. So over the weekend, we learned that the Cavs have a master plan. They are going to leave a roster spot open. Now, why would you care about them leaving a roster spot open? Why does that matter? I'll tell you why it matters. Here's why. If LeBron wants to go back home, come home again, LeBron, he wants to go back home, they plan to trade with the Lakers, give up some second-round picks or some other garbage, and get Bronny James. The plot thickens. Yep. Father-son duo can stay together. So that is a good jumping off point. Let us discuss the question. Is Cleveland's pro bouncy ball team, is Cleveland keeping a roster spot open, the idea for Bronny James, a legitimate strategy or a desperate thirst trap for LeBron? All right. So I've got Costco, bed bugs, and the Notes app. And we will combine all of these things together, and we are going to make some chicken Alfredo. Yum, yum to my tum-tum. All right, so first of all, the Cavs, if you believe the reporting, the latest master plan for the Cavaliers is essentially a Hallmark movie filmed in Vermont. That's it, right? It's a father returns home, reunites with son in hometown, wins another championship, and then fades away, and that's all. Fade to black. Of course, I would say grow up is what I would say. I would say grow up. Let's call this what it is. This idea, the blueprint is apparently out there, is pathetic pandering. It is a desperate thirst trap for LeBron. The Cavs are actually, if you believe this, are willing to flush away a roster spot. They are willing to have, it's like a make-a-wish thing, which the Lakers did. All right, the Lakers did the same thing. All to appease the king. Got to have Bron, who doesn't deserve to be in the NBA. He's not qualified to be a pro basketball player. Maybe somewhere overseas, but not in the NBA. He's a fraud. And there he is, Bronny James. He was on the Lakers for a couple years. And the Cavs are willing to just flush away a roster spot for Bronny, a kid who stinks, averaging a robust 2.9 points per game. And they're going to do that, the Cavaliers, just to lure LeBron James back. You know what Bronny James is? I'm going to tell you exactly what he is. Bronny James is like the $1.50 hot dog and drink combo at Costco. You know what that is? It's called a loss leader. Bronny James is a loss leader. Now, that thing's been going on since the 80s, the hot dog and the drink for $1.50. The NBA's most valuable emotional support player, Bronny James. That's it. Drafted purely because LeBron wanted him. It's the LeBron Drama-O-Rama, LeBron Drama Camp. And he's the one pulling the strings. Of course, LeBron does it through surrogates. Oh, I didn't know the Lakers want to draft my kid who can't play. I'm shocked they wanted him. And the same thing will happen in Cleveland. Oh, I'm so amazed the Cavs wanted a guy that averaged less than 3 points a game, and he happens to be my son. It's an amazing thing. I can't believe it. Yeah, it's that whole thing. I know it's all done through back channels and all that. It is more blatant nepotism. And I realize this is widespread in all sports, and coaches are the sons of coaches. The players are the sons of players. I get all that. I'm not naive. It doesn't mean I have to like it. Right. So the Cavs are like, let's offer LeBron a glorified family Airbnb. That seems like a good idea. Sure. Why not? Now, here's the kicker. All right. Cleveland, last I checked, they didn't play very well, but they were in the Eastern Conference Finals. Were they not against the Knickerbockers? Right. Did I imagine that, or did that actually happen? I believe that actually happened. So by pulling this stunt, whether it works or not, to be determined. They're admitting, though, even if they don't get Bronny James and LeBron, they are admitting that, hey, listen, that the group we have, not good enough. They're not. That Donovan, Spida Mitchell, James Harden, well, no, he's not good enough. Evan Mobley and Jared Allen, all these guys, they're not good enough. That they need help. They need the grand poobah of the NBA, LeBron James. Of course, LeBron never won a championship with the Lakers, so why would he win one in Cleveland? If they have another pandemic and you get 3 months off before the playoffs, I guess that would work. But, man, it's like they need this other player. They need LeBron. They got to win this, you know, the whole thing, and they've got a spot for LeBron, and Bronny James can be there as the mascot, and, oh, man, that's a great idea. All right, now, secondly, to Philadelphia we go, and I was away from the Watchtower in the overnight when one of the great giveaways, there have been a lot of great promotions over the years in basketball, never quite as productive a giveaway as the Boston Celtics, who clearly felt bad for their division rival, 76ers, and said, you know what, let's help the good people of Philadelphia out. Let's help Fats in Philadelphia out and Jonathan over in Delaware. Let's make them feel better about their team. And so they just gave away Jaylen Brown. Now, I mentioned that over the weekend, an anonymous NBA general manager, and I love my anonymous NBA GM. I cuddle with him. So this anonymous NBA general manager said he does not view the now former Celtic and current 76er Jaylen Brown as a top 50 player. Said, quote, though the idea of him being viewed as the seventh best player, that was a story we talked about before I went away, seventh best player on a given team was widely mocked. The anonymous GM said a recent report that one front office member saw Brown in that way illuminated the reality. And then he talked about advanced analytics and all that stuff. It essentially said listen, the guy's not a top 50 player. The current GM speaking again off the record, no name associated with it. I wonder if this GM, by the way, is Brad Stevens. They spoke to The Athletic and said Brown, not a top 50 player in the NBA, the year of 2026. That is a good jumping off point. So let's discuss the question. Is Jaylen Brown actually overrated? Overrated. Or is everyone just too scared to say that, listen, this is the situation, if you feel me on that. So to answer the question, I'm shaking my head no. What I believe is going on right now, and I don't agree with Jaylen Brown, a lot of the crazy things he believes in. I think he's nuts. In terms of just basketball, though, he's pretty good. He's not great. He's pretty good. Pretty good, as Larry David would say back in the day. And so this is like a mud pie special. Classic Commonwealth mudslinging. You do it very well in Boston. You know you do. This is a special skill. You get rid of a player who's deemed valuable. You say bye-bye to the player. You, in this case, you give the player away. You give the player away. You get clowned for what you got in return. It's embarrassing. And then what do? So you got to bury the guy. In this case, you've got in today's NBA, you have the anonymous NBA GM smear campaign. And the anonymous GM smearing players the way teenagers smear each other on social media. It's the same thing. It's narrative warfare is what's going on right now. It's narrative warfare. And on the surface, it is vintage Boston. We dumped him, so now he stinks. He's bum, bum, bum, bum, bum, is what he is. That's it. Jaylen was not traded. There's a myth that Jaylen Brown was traded to the 76ers. I can tell you he was not. He was left on the curb, and they said, all right, let's call 1-800-GOT-JUNK. And they said, okay, we'll call them. And they called them, and they came right over to pick him up. Right next to a broken lamp, and there was a bed bug infested futon that was left out near Jaylen Brown, and those also got picked up by the salvage truck. So the Sixers absolutely fleeced the Celtics. This is like one of the most redonkulous things. When I heard about it, and I was away from my post, when I got some text messages from friends, and said, "Did you see this?" And I said, oh, this must be fake. You guys, you're so stupid. You fell for Sports Talk Barry. You fell for satire, butt crack sports, NBA Centel. Like, what's wrong with you losers? No, it's real. So the Celtics sent Jaylen Brown, who plausibly has at least a couple more good years left in him, for the rotting carcass of Podcast P. Has anyone cursed more NBA franchises than Paul George? Seriously. You said Paul George was the guy that Canadian basketball player Kawhi Leonard wanted on the Clippers. Everyone wanted Kawhi Leonard, and Kawhi, when the Clippers were like, all right, we'll do whatever you want. We've got all these draft picks. We'll whatever you want. Kawhi's like, listen, I want Paul George. And the Clippers are, well, yeah, we got this. He's playing for Oklahoma City, and we've got a pretty good young player named Shai Gilgeous-Alexander. No, I want Paul George. So the Clippers traded SGA and a gaggle of draft picks to get Paul George. And that was a disaster. And now the Celtics have acquired Paul George. Now, who knows if they're going to keep him? Maybe they'll trade him. They got some Keno cards as well. So Boston's version now. Now they're trashing him, of course. Well, we never really liked him anyway. We never really liked him anyway. It's that whole thing. You mix that bitter front office spin with the analytical cult. The analytical cult there. And it's officially, they've gone full Scientology, right? You know what I'm saying? Like, it's just, they're really into it. And they're out recruiting, and they're like, oh yeah, these nerds built an entire worldview. They came up with like one fugazi stat, and they hang their hat on that. The advanced metrics say that Jaylen Brown is not good. Oh, what? Yeah. There's some nerd stat there, and it's like, it's vague. It's convenient. It misses. It's just a drive-by smear campaign is what it is. And it's like, oh, he shoots too many mid-range, or he's only got one hand and all that. Yeah, okay. Wonderful. Absolutely. All right, now, final thought. To Boston. Boston we go, and we'll go to baseball. The story here, I saw this over the weekend. So the first, he's really a catcher, but he's playing first base. Wilson Contreras issued a public apology over the weekend. So that got my attention. Very emotional public apology for being part of not one, but two bench clearing incidents in the previous week. Red Sox game against the Yankees. You might remember Contreras got into a stare down with Will Warren, the pitcher for the Yankees, and benches cleared. And that was just, you know, grab ass. That was just grab ass. Then you had against the Nationals some of that natitude. You had some of that natitude going on. And after being struck out by somebody named Cade Cavalli, who then shouted and taunted him, Contreras threw his helmet towards the mound. Things got escalated rather quickly. So you had that, both dugouts and bullpens emptied. And anyway, as a result, Contreras was suspended for 7 games. Last I saw, he is appealing that suspension. He said, though, the situations, quote, could have been avoided and controlled and handled better. Said this while the Red Sox were playing the Angels in Anaheim over the weekend. He said the situations, as I said, could have been handled better. He used the earthquakes in his native Venezuela as the thing that caused him to snap. That's what he said. All right, so the question, should Red Sox first baseman Wilson Contreras have apologized for his recent muckraking? Now, the answer is absolutely not. All right. This is self-inflicted turbulence is what this is. And it just, you don't stabilize the plane by confessing to the turbulence. You don't. Sometimes the quiet part shouldn't be said out loud. It should not, especially while you are literally in the appeals process for the suspension. Even if you think you should apologize, now is not the time. Now is not the time to apologize. Contreras basically walked into Major League Baseball's headquarters and said, hey, I want you to have this. Well, what is it? Well, it's a binder. Well, why are you giving us a binder? Well, it's a binder, and it said, here's why you should uphold my punishment, my 7-game suspension. Here's the binder. Okay, thank you very much. Appreciate that. Thank you for giving us the binder. No wonder the Players Association told them to stay quiet. Be quiet now. Be very, very quiet. Okay. Yes. Very nice. Be very quiet. The whole thing just looks like a desperate PR damage control, trying to soften the image. There was also an all-star snub that took place. You should never get that upset by all-star snubs, because half these guys, like I saw Vladimir Guerrero, who shouldn't even be on the all-star team. Everyone who ate poutine in Canada voted for him to be on the all-star team, but he's skipping out on the all-star game to rest. I want to guess he rests somewhere in the island somewhere, with nice big pools and beaches with beautiful people in bikinis. Sure, why not? A bunch of these guys will skip the all-star game, and so Contreras will likely be in the all-star game as a replacement. But the old school guys, back in the old country, right? The old school guys would have apologized by hitting a double and driving in a couple of runs, not by reading the notes app on their phone, like some kind of hostage letter and all this stuff. In the high stakes business of pro sports, just over apologize. No, you know, I get the whole emotional response and all that, but the apology thing, that's not a good precedent. You know, chirping and flare ups, that is the lifeblood of baseball. I know you talked earlier on in the overnight about CB Buckner and baseball getting rid of him and some of the other umpires that have personality, because they don't want that. They want some of the players to have personality, but they want to get rid of it. They don't. And I feel like Contreras is the same thing. Like Contreras, he plays with an edge. If he's on your team, I guess you kind of like him. If he's not on your team, you think he's a douche canoe. But here's the thing. That's the way he's played. He's always been that annoyance over the years. And so you either like him or not, and he tries to rattle you. And in this case, he's the one that got rattled. So should have kept this internal. That would have been the Mallard advice. Give them a flat, typical, I'm appealing, next question. Instead of this like sobbing apology thing and all that stuff. The bottom line, though, if you're going to be a troublemaker and hit buttons and be a mosquito and all that, you got to be proud. You know, don't turn into a mop a couple days later. It's not a great look. It is the Ben Maller Show. If you'd like to be part, you can join us right now. 877-99 on Fox. That's 877-996-6369. Also on X at Ben Maller. Later this hour, the instant advice line. Time now, though, for the Maller Riddle of the Day. The Texas Rangers, we're talking about the baseball team, not the actual law enforcement. The Texas Rangers celebrated the 4th of July by setting a Guinness World Record for the largest blank in recorded history. Again, the Texas Rangers, that's a baseball team, not the law enforcement. The Texas Rangers celebrated the 4th of July by setting a Guinness World Record for the largest blank in recorded history. That is the Maller Riddle of the Day. The answer, we'll get to it. We'll do it next. However, it is the A block, and let's see, what hour? What are we looking at?
3: Number here? Three.
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0: It is the Ben Maller Show, and you are locked in live and local in your eardrums. We are in your head right now. And you can be part of this show. Yeah, it's not just a dream. You have insomnia. You're hanging out with us, driving a truck, whatever you're up to. You got the good guys and the bad guys, the cops and the robbers. They love the show. 877-99-ON-FOX is the call-in number. 877-996-6369. Wow. Also on X, at Ben Maller. That's at Ben Maller. You can be part of the show. You can say hello to La Reina. She's known as the FSR Tech Queen.
1: Hi, Bill.
0: No talking to me. And right over there, the Koopa Loop at Bronco Fan. That is Bronco Fan. Your comments can and will be used against you in the court of the Maller Militia. Please act accordingly. Back to it. All right, time now for the Maller Riddle of the Day. And here it is. The Texas Rangers, I'm told that's a baseball team, not the law enforcement group. The Texas Rangers celebrated the 4th of July by setting a Guinness World Record for the largest blank in recorded history. That is the question. What is the answer? Let's see. Does anyone know the answer? We go to the great unwashed here, the silent majority. Maller Prop Guy says the world's largest reenactment of Nolan Ryan Noogie Night. Yeah, one of the great moments in baseball history. They should have Robin Ventura come every year and say, hey, what's going up? Keith Ocho Texto says the largest bunch of ignorant a-holes. All right. How do you really feel, Keith Ocho Texto? Largest serving of fried pickles from Alf the Alien Opiner. Sean in Portland says the George W. Bush look-alike contest. Inca Terror checked in with rubber chicken. 10-gallon hats from Eek in Roseville, Minnesota. 5-time chugging champion Eric Badlands Booker. Guess by Donkey Sausage, the Nathan's hot dog guy. I did tell you, this weekend I was watching the Nathan's thing, and I did think about our buddy, the late, great Big Sexy, who was a Maller Militia guy, a competitive eater, and a friend of the show, passed away in Denver. And he was in the Nathan's contest. We had him in studio. Just a good dude. He wore the foam cowboy hat, and so I thought of him this weekend for a few minutes there, watching Joey Chestnut win another title. Mike the Leprechaun says they arranged 1 million cats around the stadium. Conga line from JT the Wingman. A slug in Vegas says, hey, buddy. The world's largest jar of spit. A large meatball sub from Bill. Largest ooey-gooey overrated s'mores from the Pizza Papa. That's his answer. And Sir Smokes-a-Lot says the largest yodel is the answer. Mr. Irrigation says something to do with Don Lemon. He's still obsessed. My guy, I love Mr. Irrigation. He's still obsessed with Don Lemon, or as he calls him, Lemon. All right, enough of that. Time now for the payoff. The Texas Rangers celebrated the 4th of July by setting a Guinness World Record for the largest blank in recorded history. Lorena.
1: The largest fireworks show.
0: Largest fireworks show. Is that correct? No. The world's largest glass of beer. Glass of beer. How big was it?
1: I don't know.
0: How big do you think it was?
1: 45 ounces.
0: Let's do gallons. How about gallons? How many gallons of beer?
1: How many gallons
0: of beer on the wall? How many gallons of beer? 4 gallons. All right, Coop, you went in on this.
1: Want to guess how many gallons of beer?
0: On the wall? No. In the stadium?
2: I'm going to go 40 gallons.
0: 40 gallons. Oh, wow. All right. Those are great guesses. Thank you for not ruining the bit. The Rangers poured 638 gallons of Budweiser in a 12-foot stall stein, breaking the world record. 638 gallons of beer on the wall. If one of those gallons would happen to fall, how many gallons of beer on the wall?
1: How big is that?
0: Well, it's 638. It's 12 foot tall.
1: How many gallons of milk would I have to squeeze into a room to get 638?
0: That would be 638 gallons of milk you would have to squeeze in the, that would, yeah. Let's say hello to Slug in Vegas. Hold on a sec. Let me punch the right lineup. Hello, Slug, friend, the hostess with the mostest in Sin City, cashing a golden ticket. You got a golden ticket. You got a golden ticket. I got a golden
3: ticket. First off, I saw Coop and the lovely Miss Coop over the Mrs. Coop over the last week.
0: Oh yeah,
3: and I just wanted.
0: Did he hit you up for a freeloader meal at the restaurant there? Did he,
3: yeah. Oh, 100%.
1: Heck yeah.
0: It's
3: my generosity. Okay. You don't even have to ask.
0: All right.
3: Maybe one of these years you'll show up, but
0: hold on a sec. I've tried to arrange that, and you're not there when I wanted to see you. You were not working that night. How dare you?
3: I never work those nights, and it's a union job, so I can't work those nights unless they call me in.
0: Well, that's the problem.
3: Then
0: I would have to take a night off to go to your restaurant.
3: You've been out there on nights off, and you didn't come in. Don't give me that, Maller.
0: That's true. That's true.
3: I still love you. But, Lorena, did you say Jim Cummings?
1: Yeah, the voice actor.
3: Yeah, I used to talk to him on the phone because I used to work security /whatever over to a limo place right there in Thousand Oaks.
1: He's
3: a security guard with Jonah's older brother. We used to bang chicks on the top floor.
0: For some reason, he hasn't talked about that on the show. I don't know why.
1: Bring it up today, that's for sure.
0: Yeah, hello.
3: But that's a whole other story.
0: Was he dressed as Chuck E. Cheese while that was going on, or no? Probably not. Yeah.
3: No, probably not. That was right across the street from. That was literally right across the street from that mall, though, the Jans Mall.
0: Yeah.
3: But I also would talk to people like. I remember one time Seve Ballesteros called in, and I'm like looking at his information, and he's like, "I'm like, yeah, is this Steve?" He's like, "No, Seve." I'm like, "Oh, okay." I didn't even realize,
0: Yeah.
3: And then another time, some little kid called up trying to rent a limo, and I'm like, "Hey, have your mom or dad call back. You got to be 18, or 21 if you want liquor in the car." And they're like, "No, I'm an adult. Look at my information." I looked it up, and it was Michelle. I don't know if you know who she was, but it was Suge Knight's wife or girlfriend at the time.
0: No, man, you don't want to mess with Suge Knight.
3: No, so I almost
0: now you can mess with him. He's in jail, but before you didn't want to mess with him.
3: I found that out. Yeah.
0: Whatever you need, whatever kind of limo you want, any kind of alcohol, we're good. Yes, exactly.
3: Another thing. Clippers, just a bozo organization.
0: All right, wash your mouth out, Slug. You were doing so well. This is such a great show, Slug. You were such a great caller, and then you had to ruin it with that nonsense.
3: And then the Lakers, thank God LeBron's on his way out because he's been a detriment the past few years, all his shenanigans. And, what's funny is that some people, even me, I kind of like Bronny. He did nothing wrong, but...
0: Well, he's great to have. We should be a Laker girl or something like that. Bronny is a Laker girl. I see nothing wrong with that. Why not? Do they have any male Laker girls? I know the Rams have male cheerleaders. Do the Lakers have any male? They don't.
3: Yeah, that's your team.
0: That's your team. Yeah. How are the Raiders doing, by the way?
3: They're on our way.
0: Maybe the Raiders should have a bunch of dude cheerleaders. Might win a few games. How about that?
3: We're not the Niners.
0: Hello. All right. Get out of here, Slug.
3: All right, guys.
0: All right. There he goes, our buddy.
1: Bye.
0: Slug. Let's say hello to Eddie. Thumbs up, thumbs down, Eddie. Legend on the show in Charlotte. Hello, thumbs up, thumbs down, Eddie.
4: Good morning, everybody. How y'all coming along?
0: If I was any better, I would be. Canada and Mexico both kicked out of the World Cup, right? Yeah.
4: Wow.
0: I'd be one of those soccer fans. That sucks. It would have been awesome to have like a matchup between the USA and one of those teams in the tournament, but it didn't happen. Anyway, what's up with you, Eddie? What you got for us?
4: Okay. Speaking of soccer, I didn't know that they could play with one player down. But and they do that in the NHL also. Will we like to see the NBA play with one player down? Thumbs up or thumbs down?
0: Well, I'm happy to report, Eddie, that that has already happened when Bronny plays with the Lakers. They are playing one man short, so I'm going to go thumbs up. I'm going thumbs up. What about you, Lorena?
1: I'll go thumbs up with you, Ben.
0: All right, Coop, thumbs up, thumbs down.
2: Thumbs up.
0: Thumbs up. All right. We all agree. Look at that. And I watched the Clippers back in the 90s. They often played two people short. So not just one. It was like 5-on-3 for a period of time. All right. What's next, Eddie? What do we got?
4: Okay. In Major League Baseball, should the position players on defense be allowed to switch in and out?
0: What do you mean exactly? Like, what do you get?
4: Like a defensive player come out.
0: Have like defensive specialists, like a defensive.
4: Yes.
0: No, I don't think that's no. I don't like that. I'm gonna go thumbs down. Yeah, what about you, Lorena?
1: Thumbs down sounds like a cheater move.
0: The Astros would do. What about you, Koopaloop?
2: Definitely thumbs down.
0: Yeah, no, nobody wants that. Nobody.
4: Okay,
0: wants
4: I got a foodie for you guys.
0: Okay, here we go. Foodie, you're listening to live coverage. This is thumbs up, thumbs down. Eddie, he's a big star. He's in Charlotte. We don't get this game that often. We love it when we do. All right, what's next, Eddie?
4: Chocolate fudge brownies. Nuts or no nuts?
0: I'm going nuts. I'm going nuts. Go all the way. Don't go half. Go all the way. I'm going big nuts is what I'm going. What about you, Lorraine?
1: Yeah, I got to go with you on this one too, Ben. I love big nuts in my brownies. Okay, I think the texture in it is so much better.
0: All right, Lorraine, please. Our intern's going to be very upset if she was listening. All right, what about you, Coop?
2: I mean, this isn't a thumbs up or thumbs down question, but I'm going to...
0: It's nuts up or nuts...
2: I'm going to go nuts.
0: All right.
2: You know, brownies are good with
1: three
2: nuts.
1: 3 for 3 on the nuts.
0: We're all about the nuts. That's it.
4: All right. I love you guys. Thanks for having me.
0: Be well, Eddie. All right. The great Eddie. Thumbs up, thumbs down, Eddie from Charlotte. We've got the Insta advice line. You know who needs advice? The Celtic fans need advice. They gave away Jaylen Brown for the rotting carcass of Paul George. It was such a ridiculous trade. I thought it was fake. I couldn't believe it was real. We'll give advice to Celtic fans on the Insta advice line. We'll get to that, and we will do it next. However, it is the B block. What hour are we looking at?
5: Number three.
0: Well, look at that. It's hour number three, and the cup. 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
1: And if you don't like it, you.
0: And away we go. 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We're trained professionals. Well, this is easy. The Celtics gave away their second best player to the Philadelphia 76ers in the division, and they got Squadouche in return. In one of the most lopsided, redonkulous transactions in basketball history. So advice, they call them the Green Teamers. Advice to the Green Teamers, the Boston Lapdogs on the Celtics giving away Jaylen Brown for the rotting carcass of Paul George and some scratcher tickets. 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
0: All right, line two, you're next, line two. No time for questions. Line two, hello.
5: Morning time. Look here. You can pick your friends, you can pick your nose, but you can't pick your family, Laker. I mean, Celtics.
0: Oh, you were so close to having a perfect call, Rick in Maryland.

0: 877-99 on Fox. You're next. Caller 3, you're on the air. Advice to the green teamers, the Celtic fans, on how to deal with Jaylen Brown being given away. All right.
1: I would have a congressional investigation.
0: Oh, he's got two phones, that Steve-O in Manhattan. All right. You're next. Line 4, you're on the air. Hello, line 4.
2: They better see their PVD.
0: How do you really feel? Let's go to you. You're next. Caller number 4. Hello, line 4. That was very nice, wasn't it? Yeah, that was sweet. A lot of love out there. Line 4, you're on the air. Hello.
3: How bad must Jaylen Brown be if they're signing up for Paul George?
0: Not great supermarket, Steve. Let's go to you on line number 3. Hello, line 3. You're on the air.
4: Line. Seriously, ask him.
0: All right. I don't know. Ferg Dog, you were screaming. I had to cut you off. Hello, you're on the air. Line 5. You're on the air, line 5.
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0: 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Let's go to line 6. 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
20: In the World Cup's round of 16, England beat Mexico in Mexico City 3-2. Harry Kane with a penalty kick in the 60th minute. England had a player kicked out in the 54th minute, so it played a man down for over 50 minutes to finish out the game. Mexico outshot them 21-6 and had double the possession, but is out of the tournament. Norway eliminated Brazil with two late goals from Erling Haaland, a late penalty kick for Brazil's Neymar. He has retired from the national team. American star Flo Balogun will be playing Monday night against Belgium after FIFA suspended his red card. NASCAR win for Chase Briscoe. WNBA road victories for Indiana and Dallas. The Sunday night ball game went to the Padres, ending an 8-game losing streak, beating the Dodgers 5-2 in LA. Boston handed the Angels a 6th straight loss, 7-5. Wins for Seattle and Detroit. The White Sox won 7-6 at Cleveland. I'm Steve DeSager.
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0: The best laid plans of mice, men, and NFL malcontent pass catchers. Welcome in the beginning of another hour of the Ben Maller Show. We are in the air everywhere. Polka Pals, baby! As we provide talk radio turbulence coast to coast, border to border, and beyond on the vast and glitzily powerful microphones of FSR emanating live from the mouth. If we let our mouth do the talking, we don't really know how else to talk. I guess we do sign language. That doesn't really work on radio. Guaranteed human. From the world-famous Fox Sports Radio studios, where Blind Dan, that's right, Blind Dan from St. Louis reminds us that this hour made possible in part by our friends at Tire Rack for over 40 years. 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Now, overnight Joe, now he keeps the TV station on in Rochester, and he's there with us. And he said, Ben, I need to know. I know I work at this TV station, but where can people find the World Cup? Yeah, it's getting down to the nitty gritty now in the World Cup and the excitement of the FIFA World Cup now streaming live, kind of a big game. USA! USA! Against the Belgium Fries! Or something like that. They're streaming live on Fox One. Every game tonight, the USA in action. Of course, depending on where you are, night, afternoon, whatever it might be. The official English streaming platform to catch every unforgettable moment. There's only one of the World Cups, the North American World Cup host teams that is still in the World Cup. Canada was eliminated over the weekend. Mexico lost their game to the Brits on Sunday. So USA, that's it. They're the last one standing from North America.
1: USA! USA! Yes,
0: right. Let me tell you, I'm wrapping myself in the flag right now, Coop. I'm wrapping myself in the frickin' flag right now. That's how I'm more American than you. Fox One brings the action straight to your screen so you never miss a goal. Download Fox One and experience the FIFA World Cup. All right. Very good. And then I think for some reason, Lady Sideburns sent me a message. I said, well, what is that? Why would Lady Sideburns send me a message? Let me see here. Oh, it's, I can't seem to find the message. 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
0: 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We pause the content. We'll get back to the commercials in a moment. But now, oh, we are in. We are in deep as it's a little football. We are less than a month away from the start of training camp, which is unwatchable content. And the exhibition games are also crap. But eventually we'll get to the good stuff, which is the games. Our lead this hour, though, from social media, where malcontent 49er wide receiver Brandon Ayuk, who is still technically under contract. However, in a standoff, he's requested a trade. The Niners are like, we'll get around to it when we get around to it. Well, Brandon Ayuk posted an unhinged Instagram story over the weekend targeting, it was a video, targeting his bestie, his old Arizona State Sun Devil pal. That would be quarterback Jaden Daniels of the team formerly known as the Redskins. And these guys were bros at Arizona State, where all the hot people are there in Tempe. Now, I say hot, they're good looking and just hot people because it's very hot there. Anyway, in the clip, what happened to that homeless guy that used to call us? Remember we had a homeless guy from Tempe that used to call the show? I don't know what happened to him. Anyway, in the clip, Ayuk said, I'm paraphrasing this. He said, you on my team now, you follow my rules. Okay, why not? Boy, I'm a grown ass man, boy. Ayuk said, you're going to have to stop running behind your mama. Uh-oh, we got mama drama. Your mama, and I might believe that you are talking about, but until then, nah. Now, what is all that gibberish? What does that mean? So he tagged the Commanders, Jaden Daniels, and then made like a weird face. It was a weird face. Now, shortly after that, he posted a friendlier clip of himself in a Commanders hat saying, let's run in five. And talking about being available all season. Now, Jaden Daniels responded, because we break down social media interactions because we're losers. So Jaden Daniels responded by posting a clip of Kevin Durant giving two thumbs down. The two thumbs down thing there. Now, Ayuk also unfollowed Daniels on Instagram as well. Oh, my God! It's getting real in here! They unfollowed. That's a good jumping off point. Let us discuss the question. Can you explain? In layman's terms, can you explain what happened between current 49er wide receiver with a wink and a nod, Brandon Ayuk, and Commanders quarterback Jaden Daniels on social media? So I've got parking spot, New York Times bestseller, and Oscar Mayer. And we will combine all of these things together, and we're going to play some air guitar is what we're going to play, a little air guitar. So to kick off here, using the psychobabble that we've mastered from years of doing overnight talk radio, this was not a feud. This was a full-blown fireworks malfunction, which will never top what happened years ago in San Diego when a, was it a 20-minute fireworks show all went out in like a minute? Remember that video? I saw it again this weekend. It popped back up. I thought, that's the greatest thing ever. All those families rallied around in the park to watch the fireworks show, and some dum-dum hit the wrong button, and they all went kaboom, kaflooey at the same time. Anyway, that's what this was. Classic NFL offseason drama-o-rama, self-inflicted damage in this case, absolutely self-inflicted. For months, Brandon Ayuk spent, every week, every other day, he's been begging Washington to call him. He wants to be in the swamp. He thinks that he's like a real commander if he plays for the football team. It's wild. The guy sent videos out putting on a commander's hat like he's a child. And he's like wearing a costume. It's like, if you say Beetlejuice, Beetlejuice, Beetlejuice three times with a little beer, it's the same thing. It's like, well, if I put on enough commander's gear, I'll get what I want and I'll play with the commanders. So supposedly Washington was just waiting around. They're like, well, eventually the Niners will release him, and then we're going to add this guy, and there'll be a reunion, and there'll be angels flying, and it'll be so great. And instead, an unanticipated soap opera. That's right. When a 49er fan chirped F Brandon Ayuk, or F Ayuk. Now, he did not say the F, just the letter F. There was a full word with multiple letters that was not just the letter F. I cleaned that up because I know there's a lot of kids and a lot of very sensitive women that cannot hear that kind
2: of
0: language.
2: Very nice of you, Ben.
0: That's right. That's my public service, okay? He said F Ayuk, but he didn't say just F. He said the other thing. Jaden Daniels responded to that fan, just kind of awkwardly laughed. And instead of being quiet, Ayuk then snapped like someone stole his parking spot and he had parking lot rage. He responded, he tried to assert dominance. It's crazy. And effectively called his preferred quarterback a mama's boy, which generally does not go over well. Even though if the shoe fits, you know, I think most would agree Jaden Daniels is a mama's boy. I was a mama's boy. Nothing wrong with that. Anyway, Daniels simply responded with a meme, the Kevin Durant thumbs down, the thumbs down thing, which is, I believe, the NFL's version of, I've just unsubscribed from you, and I'm not paying my monthly thing here. And so this is what happens when you negotiate through Instagram stories. I didn't just fumble, not the bag, forget fumbling the bag. He already did that with the 49ers. He punted, like, right into a reflecting pool, all of his commander's gear and all that. Now, it's possible these guys make up and everything's great and they sing Kumbaya while roasting marshmallows, although unlikely at this point. Unlikely at this point. In fact, the way things are going, this, I snickered when people said, well, this is Antonio Brown like. Well, no, I'm not snickering anymore. I'm not snickering. Suddenly I'm like, well, wait a minute. Now he's been begging to play for the Commanders, and then he's like unfollowing and getting into this dust up with Jaden Daniels. Like, what the hell? All right. Furthermore, to LA, La La Land we go, where Aaron Donald spent the weekend stirring up more comeback speculation while you were lighting fireworks and eating hot dogs and burgers. Donald, the Rams defensive tackle, who retired in air quotes, retired after the 2023 season. He, again, on Instagram, all our content from Instagram. Thank God for that. So he responded to a post speculating about him ending his retirement. And what did Donald do? He used the eyes emoji. Oh, my God. Yep, I know. You're stunned by that. A grown man, a talk show host, using valuable microphone time here to talk about the eyes emoji. Here we are. The Fox Sports Radio Network has now reached a new low. Question, what do you read into former, when I say former, retired, Rams defensive tackle Aaron Donald dropping the eyes emoji. The eyes emoji on social media. So this is another cryptic breadcrumb, is what this is. Another cryptic breadcrumb from a guy who, despite his gigantic beast ability on the football field, he also has a lot of drama king tendencies off the football field. I've noticed that. I have noticed that. Welcome to the Big Tease. Here it is. In situations like this, what we do is we turn to the New York Times bestseller, The Idiot's Guide to Emojis. The Idiot's Guide to Emojis, the translation rather clear. The eyes emoji, the NFL's bat signal, and Aaron Donald just flashed it up in the sky. It's a textbook teaser, is what this is, right? You don't go anywhere, but wait, there's more. Wink, wink. From a guy, Aaron Donald, who loves to play social media puppet master. He loves it. He does. Donald's turning 36 soon. Good for him. Going to be a Hall of Famer. He's already wrapped that up and checked every box. What's in the box? He's checked it. And he's been, as we've told you, I heard this many weeks back, that Donald has been in the lab. He's in the laboratory. He's cooking up a comeback potion as he determines what's going on. The buzz intensifying after the Rams pulled off that trade, which was another giveaway by the Cleveland football team. Myles Garrett sending him out to L.A. last month, pairing them on the defensive front. Myles Garrett and Aaron Donald together would be a terrifying supervillain duo in La La Land, and Donald is supposedly stayed in great shape and all that wonderful stuff, and Sean McVay is publicly kept in touch, and they play footsie all the time, and he'd welcome him back, and you know he wants to dust him off and all that, and there we are. There we are. So Donald knows exactly what he's doing. He's fully aware here, stirring the pot with a forklift. That's how he's stirring the pot. He's that strong. He's picked up the forklift and stirred the pot with the forklift. It's rather impressive. Yeah. So it's now when, not if. It's not if, it's when. When, not if this is going to happen. And he'll return to ram it all day and ram it all night. All right. Now, last thing, we go to baseball. That's right. This goes out to Mark in Queens. And actually I got an email from a long-suffering New York Metropolitans fan who said, you know, Ben, over the weekend, Juan Soto had some interesting comments. I said, yeah, I saw that. I said, well, I wanted to talk about it because we talked a fair amount about Juan Soto and Francisco Lindor, who are not tight with each other. They don't really like each other. Juan Soto said that he had, quote, no issues with Francisco Lindor, his Mets teammate. Soto told The Athletic behind a paywall, the old gray lady, there were no issues last year at all, Soto said. We didn't have any beef or anything. Quote continues. Definitely our relationship is getting better because it takes time. When you meet a girl, you don't start kissing her right away. All right. Interesting take on that. Lindor responded by saying, the more time we spend together, it's only natural that our relationship continues to grow. It's like Days of Our Lives here. I added that part. We've been teammates for 2 years now, and Lindor said, I have nothing but respect, R-E-S-P-E-C-T, for him. He's my brother. Close quote. Brother from a different mother, blah, blah, blah, blah, blah. All right, question. Do you believe the highest paid player in baseball, Juan Soto, when he says he had, quote, no issue and no beef or anything with Mets teammate Francisco Lindor? All right, so can I get a capital P, please? Like, what are we doing? Seriously, like, what are we doing? So Soto is telling the truth about what he wants the average low-information fan to believe, Joe Public. Not what actually happened. Not what actually happened. And they're doing the old classic, we're good, bro! We're good, bro. That whole thing. It's the PR tango is what it is. We're good. And they think that the core of the fan base is to to remember last season. And that's the T, as in reality, of the story. If Soto had no issues, why does he use the dating analogy about kissing a girl? Very odd. I've not heard someone compare a teammate to kissing a woman unless they're covering something up. And it is commonplace that big ego players don't like each other. The most famous was Shaq and Kobe. They didn't like each other. They put up with each other and they won. And then Shaq went his separate way and then Kobe won again. And that's it. And there's plenty of other examples of that. And so I'm perplexed is the word I will use by this. And besides, I have overwhelming evidence that both Lindor and Soto are liars. They're liars. Now, what is my evidence? The owner, Steve Cohen himself, the guy that owned, he liked the Mets so much, he bought the freaking team. Yeah, that, yes. So anyway, the owner of the team said on a podcast for friends and family, I don't know, some dopey podcast nobody listens to, said that was last year's issue when asked about the bad blood between Juan Soto and Francisco Lindor. Thus, Steve Cohen, Met fanboy and Wall Street connoisseur, confirmed that there was legitimate smoke and it was real smoke. If the owner admits the problem that happened, he just said it was last year's problem, why will Soto not admit to it? Like, the owner said it. It's not really up for debate. Soto clearly has a side hustle. And his side hustle, he's working for Oscar Mayer. He's one of their weekend drivers of the Wienermobile. Round and round and round the wheels go on the Wienermobile. Yeah, and he's serving up bologna sandwiches. You get a bologna sandwich. You get a bologna sandwich for every man, woman, and child. Congratulations. Welcome to the Soto Lindor Bologna Brotherhood. It's the way to do it. And are they improving because they want to improve or because the contracts say they have to? I would not be shocked at all should Francisco Lindor be traded either at the deadline here or after the season. He's got a lot of time left in his contract. He's been hurt, not been that great when he's played. Just keep an eye on that. It's not really working. This is year two. Two duds of a season for the Mets. So keep an eye on. They're not going to get rid of Soto, but Lindor is the guy. That's the guy to circle and keep an eye on that. All right. It is the Ben Maller Show. If you would like to be part, you can join us right now. 877-99 on Fox. That's 877-996-6369. If you want to be part of the live program and on X at Ben Maller, we'll get through a bunch of these calls. Also, we've got the, it's all about the leftovers. It's all about the leftovers. And later this hour, the Maller Militia feud. We'll get to all that and we will do it next. However, it is time, the A block. We go to the Lorena Theater in Sherman Oaks, California, fresh off an appearance over the weekend. And what about the hootenanny they had there in El Paso, Texas? Unbelievable. Let's go to the Lorena Theater, find out what hour it is.
2: Number four.
0: Goes out to Marcel and Dick and Dayton. Unbelievable.
2: What up, cuz?
0: Yeah. And, oh, Anthony. Anthony, yeah. I've noticed Anthony doesn't listen to the Monday show. I've noticed he only listens on Tuesday and Wednesday. I've noticed that. 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
4: Two women quietly waiting at the doctor's office. Woman one says, "Cold day, huh?" Woman two, "What's that?" 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Woman two, "Yeah, wasn't expecting that." Woman one, "What is it, 47 degrees? 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Woman one, "So sad." Woman two, "The weather." 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

0: show, live and local, in your eardrums. Yes, we are. It's amazing. And you can interact if you're up with us early this morning. We've been here all night. A lot of you just get up to hear the Hour 4 edition of the show. We also have the podcast up. In the meantime, 877-99 on Fox. Also on X at Ben Maller with the big leftover bag to get to, the doggy bag. I'll wear lipstick. Lorena wearing lipstick. Right over there, you can say hello to Lorena. FSR Tech Queen.
1: I have a shade that'll look really good on you.
0: And Koopa Loop back from sabbatical. The Koop is right there. You can say hello to Koop at a Bronco fan.
2: I'm not that boy, boy.
0: A Bronco fan. Your comments can and will be used against you in the court of the Maller Militia. Do not upset Dick in Dayton. Do not do it. Don't do it. All right, we'll get to the calls and a bunch of random non sequitur comments on the social media platform known as X. We do, for some reason, give out the Ben Maller account there. And Eileen says, hate to tell Brandon Ayuk, but now the Redskins don't want him either. Shut the blank up. There you go. That's Eileen. And I can't read that. Let's go to the phones. That's Moving Man Matt, the mobile Maller billboard on the highways and byways of North America. Hello, Moving Man Matt.
3: What's going on, Big Ben? How are we doing?
0: If I was any better, I'd be a Brown, but not Jaylen Brown, who was given away to the Philadelphia 76ers. Is that a tax-deductible donation by the Celtics? I believe it might be.
3: It seems like it. I mean, yeah. I can't. I got nothing. I got nothing.
0: You got nothing on that, but are you back out on the road now? Are you back out?
3: Moving? I am. Okay. I am. It's been a really nice summer working local and short haul at home and, you know, we got my daughter squared away to go play D2 next year, but she just broke her collarbone and had surgery.
0: Oh, no. So, that's a bummer. Yeah. Oh, yeah. That sucks.
3: So I have to, she was with her boyfriend when it happened, and, I got to go dig a hole in the desert on the way out.
0: Wow. It's, all right. Well, you don't need all the details. Hopefully you didn't get them all there, Matt. That could be not the greatest story time. You know what I'm saying? That's
3: yeah. So I'll be out in SoCal for a couple, probably 2 weeks.
0: Okay.
3: I'm gonna try and get by when I'm out there.
0: All right. Let us know. Let us know. We'll hang out. We'll have you come by. You can bring Louis.
3: Louis, no, because I gotta fly home from San Diego.
0: No, Louis. There's still hair in the old studio from when Louis paid a visit.
3: Oh, I'm sure there is.
1: I have a lint roller.
3: I sold my old truck to a guy who called me a couple weeks ago and said a bunch of Louis hair he found under a cabinet. It's been 5 years.
0: Yeah, Louis's a legend, and we love Louis. But Louis did like to shed, a big shedder, and a lot of hair everywhere.
3: You know what he likes better than that is Lorena.
0: No, is that right? Big fan of
3: big fan.
0: Big
3: yeah,
0: fan
1: good
3: of,
1: to
3: follow
1: know.
3: Him.
1: Yeah, give him extra.
3: Follow him on the X. He's a big fan.
0: All right. Well, it's good. Thanks for checking in, Matt. And we'll see you when you come by. Say hello. And then where are you headed next? So people can see the billboard.
3: San Diego by the 15th. So
0: all right. The mobile Maller billboard.
3: Currently in the DMZ.
0: Take a photo. Anybody sees the Maller billboard, make sure to take a photo and let me know, and I will give you some love. All right, thank you, Moving Man Matt. Let's go to our man, the myth, the legend, the biggest rock star I know, the guy that brought the house down in Newport, Kentucky at Strong's Brick Oven Pizzeria. They call him Dick. He's in Dayton. Hello, Dick. Welcome.
4: Hey. Good morning. How are you, Ben?
0: If I was any better, I'd be sleeping. But no, I'll be sleeping soon enough. But it's great to hear from you. I didn't hear from you last week. I was away a little bit. So you're back, Dick and Dayton. Everything good with you?
4: Oh, yeah. It's been really well. I've been helping downstairs with I met Jason. He used to know me from Lowe's.
0: Oh, good.
4: And,
0: okay.
4: Yeah, it was good. And he heard about the and I'm helping Jason and Dave showed me some maintenance work, and
0: they're putting you to work, Dick. Come on, man! You're supposed to enjoy your golden years here. They're putting your ass to work, huh?
4: Well, you know, the thing of it is, Heather has a talent show about every week, and she gets about the same people. They bring a bluegrass band, and they bring Brian Brenner. He's an Elvis impersonator. And the three, she rated these people, I think, the best and probably, you know, it's better in Nashville. I mean, I just had such a good time. I met somebody there that, like me, he is from Franklin here. He comes to see me a little bit, but it's, and my friends Eddie and Mary come. And,
0: oh, that's great. I love hearing that. You have a lot of good people visiting you. Very nice, Dick and Dayton. And
4: I loved it. I love being people. Even see it on Facebook, but that was really nice. I had such a good time, and
0: well, it was wonderful. Hopefully, we'll do it again. You never know. I mean, you and Ohio Al were when
4: yeah.
0: the next
4: have
0: level.
4: You heard from Al?
0: And I have not heard from Al recently, but I'll reach out to him and see if I can connect you guys together. You know, he's busy doing his thing.
4: Well, I thought I'd check in, Ben.
0: All right.
4: Well, I won't be a stranger.
0: All right, you better not be. You know, now that I met you, we're buddies now. We, you know, we had a meal together.
4: We're friends,
0: yeah.
4: man. All,
0: all, right,
4: me, yeah.
0: all right, we're buddies
4: all right,
0: for
4: God
0: life.
4: Bless
0: right. you. Bye-bye.
4: Bye-bye.
0: There you go.
4: Bye.
0: There he's dead. Give me a little taste of that, Dick.
1: Love that drop.
0: Listen, that's AI. I would never talk like that. Let's go to Marcel in Brooklyn. Hello, Marcel. Welcome.
2: Oh, good to be back, Ben, Lorena, and Coop de Loop for the long 4th of July weekend. And our country is finally 250 years old. I'll give you the math for it. What is 1776 minus 2026? I'll give you the answer. 250. That's 2.5
0: Wow, that's
2: centuries.
0: Amazing. It's crazy how talented you are. And for those that don't know, and I don't know, you're a little embarrassed about this, but I'm going to talk about it anyway, Marcel. I hope.
2: Oh, yes, it is. So
0: over the weekend on Coney Island, Brooklyn, everyone talked about Joey Chestnut winning and all that. Well, it turns out that Marcel in Brooklyn finished fifth, we believe, at the hot dog eating contest. Congratulations on your fifth place finish. Congratulations.
2: Thank you.
0: You're welcome.
2: And congrats to my man, Joey Chestnut, too. First place.
0: Okay. Are we playing food picks? What are we doing here?
2: Well, you know what? The 4th of July food picks is coming your way right now, along with the guest calls. So it's a new dawn. It's a new day. It's a new month.
0: All right, we have a lot of people that want to play. We have Mike the
2: Leprechaun. Militia. Let's get into it.
0: Mike in the Boston area. Mike the Leprechaun would like to play food
2: picks. Oh, he's the enemy of mine.
0: Hello, Mike the Leprechaun.
5: Marcel, you ate one hot dog and you choked, and then you set the Brooklyn Bridge on fire.
0: I saw that. Somebody, the fireworks lit the Brooklyn Bridge on fire. Who goofed? I've got to know. Someone's losing their job.
5: Marcel, sit down, boy.
2: Somebody
5: put
2: Marcel, shut
5: sit down,
2: down
5: boy.
2: Please.
5: Marcel, sit down, boy, because it's no fork. Your dynasty for you. You're going down. Are you doing a
2: Ben? Song? Look, Mr. Justin Cooper, can
5: you
2: walk
5: yesterday?
2: Mr. Mike the Idiot Con, please?
5: You ate the second half of your hot dog for dinner
2: Nobody
5: last
2: can...
5: night, and you watched
2: All right,
5: America.
2: All right, that's enough there, Idiot Con. And listeners, can you
0: All right, very testy.
2: Down Mike the Idiot Con, please?
0: All right, hold on a sec. Let's go to James, who would like to play. James, you're on. Hollering James, you're playing food picks with Marcel in Brooklyn. Hello, Hollering James.
2: Yeah, Hollering James, welcome to the show. The real guy, not the fake guy, the real guy. What do you have?
6: I think you ate hot dogs and fries.
2: Ooh, that's a yummy one for the 4th
0: right,
2: of July.
0: A sec.
2: So stay tuned and find out. Keep it right here. Go with a Ben.
0: All right, Seuss Dog is up next. A lot of people want to play this game, Marcel. It's very
2: Ooh,
0: popular game.
2: Seuss Dog, welcome to the show.
0: He's excited about Seuss Dog. Well, okay.
2: The real guy, Bye. Not the fake guy.
7: Hey, you can give my golden ticket to Hollering James. And I think Marcel had leftover pizza.
2: Ooh, not a mixed match it is there, Seuss Dog, but thank you.
0: Now, does Seuss Dog sound familiar to you, Marcel? Does he sound...
2: Oh, he's a fake
7: yes.
2: one. Not
7: Marcel,
2: the real...
7: does Seuss Dog sound familiar?
0: No? Marcel, doesn't... That voice, you don't recognize that voice? No?
2: Oh, the grumpy old grandpa, grumpy one.
0: Apparently not. Okay.
8: Apparently not.
0: Apparently not. All right. I say you had pizza. Pizza.
8: Oh, I give you the pizza with Sue's dog and the mix match it is.
0: All right. Lorena?
1: I'm going to go with barbecue ribs.
8: Barbecue ribs for the 4th of July. But instead, this is not a mix match.
1: Darn it.
8: But thank you.
0: Sorry about that,
8: Lorena. And good to be back.
0: All right.
8: Coopty Loop, go right ahead with me, Ben, and Sue's dog. What do you got?
9: I think you had Cajun chicken penne pasta.
8: Ooh, canje pasta, huh? Louisiana style.
0: Yeah, that's right. But, Popeye's canjai chicken, very popular.
8: Oh, yeah. Popeye chicken, but not a mixed match. Good to be back, too. Ben, Sue's dog, myself, pizza it is!
0: Hey,
8: on the weekend, 4th of July.
0: Pizza. Okay, thank you, Marcel. There he goes.
8: I'll see you on Hump Day Wednesday.
0: I can't wait. There he goes. Marcel in Brooklyn, an amazing legend. Absolutely. All right. Now, meanwhile, the leftovers, and we have some. Now, I saw this story over the weekend. Mexico losing in the World Cup, so they're out. But there was a story that went viral. The Mexican national team, they tried on these $1 million Rolexes in the locker room. And it's like, well, this is a gift, you know, in the World Cup and all that. And then they were told by FIFA they had to give them back a couple days later. Did you see this? This is the $1 million Rolexes. First of all, like, the price of Rolexes is like crazy to me. But obviously everybody. So there was that, which was very amusing and awkward and all that from the World Cup. And by the way, speaking, this is nothing awkward about it. Upgrade your FIFA World Cup 2026 setup. 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The price gouging at the World Cup, also a popular topic of conversation. People outraged at the Canada versus Morocco game. They were charging $27 for a hot dog combo, which I believe is $1.50 at Costco. They were charging $27. Just the price of the beverage alone was outrageous. We also saw the Dean's List over the weekend. Now, I usually don't really care much about weddings. Not my thing. However, this Taylor Swift, Travis Kelce wedding, it seemed very odd who they invited. Like, it was a hodgepodge of random media people mixed with former teammates and just people like, well, you're not really friends with them. There were a couple of former Fox Sports Radio talk show hosts who were at the wedding, which was odd that I knew some people that were there that used to work here. Our old morning guy, Stephen A. Smith, was there. I saw Rich Eisen that used to work here. He was there. There was one other person that I knew casually that was at the wedding. The one that blew me away, though, was Dean Blandino. Can anyone explain why Dean Blandino, the officiating czar on TV, was at Taylor Swift's wedding? That was very odd. And there were a lot of TV executives. It seems like people connecting the dots here. Travis Kelce's trying to get a TV job lined up, so he brought all these big muckety-mucks to the wedding, so scratch his back, he scratched their back, and you know, back and forth and all that. So it was very, very bizarre. All right, it is the Ben Maller Show. We are moments away from the Maller Militia feud. We need some contestants. 877-99 on Fox. That's 877-996-6369. The Maller Militia feud. We'll get to it. We'll do it next. However, it is the B block, and what hour is it? Let's find out right now.
1: Number four.
0: There we go. 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
3: It's time for another Maller game show.
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3: We surveyed 100 people. 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
5: The Lakers?
6: I believe the answer is the Clippers.
3: That is the top answer. 40 points. It's Maller Militia Feud.
0: Let's play the feud. Come on down. We've got Nate in the Valley of the Sun who's going to play. Hello, Nate. Welcome.
7: Hooty hoo. I did this, but the guy was sleeping last time, so I don't think I got a golden ticket.
0: All right. Well, we'll see if you get one today. Nate in Phoenix, and you are going to go against a show legend, our guy Wayne from Mizzou. Hello, Wayne.
8: Hey, Super 5, Ben Maller.
0: Hello to you, my buddy. All right, we have three, Lorena, one, two, or three, or Coop, whoever wants to pick.
9: Number two.
0: Number two. All right, gentlemen, 100 people surveyed. The top one, two, three, four, five, six answers on the board. Name something people always eat at a fair, like a county fair.
7: Nate. Cotton candy.
0: Cotton candy. That was on there. There you go. Good job by you, Nate. And you get to go again.
9: Number three.
0: That was the number three answer. That's right.
7: Hot dog.
0: A hot dog. Not right. All right, Wayne in Mizzou. Summer, time to go out to the state county fair. Name something people always eat at a fair.
8: Funnel cakes.
0: What is it? Funnel cakes. Oh yeah, that was the number two answer. Good job by you, Wayne in Mizzou. Those delicious funnel cakes with powdered sugar on top. All right, you get to go again, Wayne. 100 people surveyed. Name the top answers you can come up with here. Name something people always eat at a county fair.
8: Chili dogs.
0: Chili dog. No, not correct. What about you, Nate? What do you got, Nate?
7: Deep fried Twinkie.
0: That's a good one, but that's not on here. Back to you, Wayne.

0: It's the Maller Militia feud. There are three answers left, gentlemen. Three answers left, including the number one answer.
1: Oh man,
0: Wayne,
2: Nate,
0: go ahead, Nate.
2: Cheeseburger.
1: I'll pass.
0: Oh boy, you're passing. That's not good, Wayne.
3: You guys were close with the hot dog.
0: You're not far away. It's in the hot dog family for sure. It's these are giant size at the state fair. Every state fair I've been to, or county fair, they have these giant size corn dogs. That was the number one answer.
3: Oh my gosh.
0: Also, the giant turkey leg was on there, and caramel apple. Mm. That'll break your teeth. Nobody wins. Yet again, nobody.
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20: At the World Cup Sunday night, England eliminated Mexico in Mexico City 3-2. Jude Bellingham with back-to-back goals late in the first half for a brief 2-0 lead. Mexico still hasn't made it out of the round of 16 since 1986. Norway, the next opponent for England in a Saturday quarterfinal in Miami. Norway eliminated Brazil 2-1 with two late goals from Erling Haaland. American star Flo Balogun will play Monday night after FIFA suspended his red card. The Americans play Belgium in Seattle. Also Monday, it's Spain against Portugal in Dallas, and Cristiano Ronaldo of Portugal confirmed this is his final World Cup. He's 41. Naomi Osaka upset number one Arena Sabalenka at Wimbledon in the fourth round. The Sunday night NASCAR event at Chicago went to Chase Briscoe. Christopher Bell finished second. Baseball, Padres over the Dodgers 5-2. I'm Steve DeSager.
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27: Oh, what is going on? Welcome in. Happy Monday to you. Hope your 4th of July weekend was fantastic. 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Good morning to you, Jason Martin. You have a good 4th of July weekend. Everything good in your world?
28: Everything good in my world, yep. Yesterday was a perfect day in that it was me with a tablet watching first the British Grand Prix and then the IndyCar race from mid-Ohio while the World Cup was on the main screen. That's how my evening went. I made a mistake of starting that IndyCar race, Brian, at like 10 because Mexico-England was running long because it started late. And so I wanted to stay awake for the end of it, which, you know, on this side of the country here where I'm doing the show in Nashville, meant that things were getting late very, very early for me. And usually the early radio host that lies and says that he's awake for absolutely everything every single night, I'm here to tell you he's lying. He's going to wake up and watch highlights. That's just what, that's how this works. But for me, I was still watching sports after midnight. And so we're rolling on a solid 4 hours of sleep after doing the 10-to-1 shift Saturday night with Aaron, like usual. So I'm rolling on over the last 2 days, probably about 7.5 hours of sleep. So we're rocking and rolling over here.
27: Wow. Okay. It's a party now. Let's go. I'm going to get loopy, a little bit unhinged. J-Mart today, this morning. I'm good with that.
28: Yeah, there could be a red card, but you know, it is, I am an American, so it's possible that somebody could step in and intervene for me.
27: That's right. It could totally be fine. The first thing is, man, I saw, believe it or not, I flipped on the TV, and I didn't realize you were a gearhead like this. This is great, but I caught the very end of Pato O'Ward. He won the race, and then he was like, I can't wait for the Mexican match tonight, right? He's a Mexican driver, mm-hmm. So he was all ready for El Tri, right? Last night, he was ready for Team Mexico to host England, and it was funny because
0: He just gave a brief shout out, like, "Oh, I can't wait for the game tonight," or something like that.
28: And he then said, he said he wanted a full Mexico sweep.
0: Yeah.
28: The irony, by the way, is he's driving a McLaren, which is a British company.
0: There you go. But it was so funny once he said that, where he was like, "Oh, I can't wait for the game tonight." They were like, "Catch that game on Fox at 8 p.m. Yeah. It was so good. It was so funny, man. But yeah, it's right. Like, I was just thinking, literally a second ago, the reversal, right? We thinking about the Nathan's famous hot dog eating contest. The reversal, not a good thing, right? That means you're kind of
28: No, it's not.
0: The food going down is the food going back the other way. The reversal's not great. The reversal, when it comes to Flo Balogun, a great thing. Team USA, they got their guy, their main striker. He is back as FIFA. They suspend the red card ban, which makes him eligible against Belgium. We got Belgium and Balogun. It's very confusing, but Balogun is back against Belgium, and the probation is now. So it's let's see. The Balogun is now on probation for 1 year, and his original suspension. Yeah, his original suspension will be reinstated with another infraction. If you're Team USA, it's a collective shoulder shrug. Like, okay, so he can play though, right? It's like, yeah. Okay, great. So this is, to me, J. Mart, this is right outcome, wrong path, right? I don't think he should have gotten a red card in the first place. We take the winding, weird, scenic, like, what are we doing? But I think the outcome is correct. It's just the wrong path to get there.
28: Yeah, so the precedent was set for Portugal earlier in the tournament because they've done the exact same thing, where they suspended Cristiano Ronaldo's red card. I think it was in the first round, as a matter of fact, during the group stage. And so I agree with you that the red card was a poor call. I didn't like it. I did read, you know, some commentary from global fans, not global experts, that all said, "You don't know football if you don't think that was a red card." And I was just like, because they say intent doesn't matter. I said, well, one, I hate that rule.
0: Right.
28: Intent doesn't matter. Like, I mean, you're out there playing an aggressive sport, pretty physical sport as well. Your feet are all over the place. So, yes, it was a little bit reckless, I guess. But, I mean, the issue I had with that being declared any kind of just real foul past just a regular yellow card, that was just talk. We call that a hard playoff foul in the NBA. Like, yeah, I'm good with a yellow card on that, but red carding the guy and making the U.S. then play for 30 minutes with a man down felt egregious to me.
0: Right.
28: The issue is that the president got involved.
0: Right.
28: And so anybody that wanted this to have an asterisk attached to it, like there was special treatment here, the president of the United States somehow leaned on FIFA and got them to do this, you know, that's going to give them all the ammo that they want. And so I made a horrible, horrible decision while watching Pato O'Ward win that race, and that was to go to the comments section on The Athletic.
0: Oh, boy.
28: Ooh, on one of those deals. And so that's a global, you know, global site. So there's a lot of global fans. And a lot of American fans that are apologizing, that are Democrats, and they're all over Trump's back and everything else, and we're disgusted to be Americans, and da-da-da-da-da. Yes, and then the global response is just, this is pathetic, you guys, the whole world wants you to lose and all this. And then I saw one comment from one person who basically said, there is not a single team in this tournament or in the history of this tournament who would not jump for joy and play Balogun immediately.
0: Of course.
28: Because there were some that were suggesting, even Americans, right, that he should sit down.
0: Yeah, just sit him.
28: Yeah, just sit him because you know that he shouldn't be playing because this shouldn't have happened. This shouldn't have been overturned, all this kind of stuff. And then the other comment that I loved was, it's just the corruption of America. I'm like, do you realize what sport we're talking about?
0: Oh, my gosh, yeah.
28: FIFA is the most corrupt organization. I mean, I don't have to say it. Like, if you have 5 minutes, just Google FIFA and corruption. And unless they've bought Google, you're going to see a whole lot of responses that come down that remind you that this is not the most upstanding organization. You play Balogun, you root for America, Now, if you wanted, like, the villain tag or whatever, just revel in it. Like, it's absolutely fine. Go and whoop Belgium and go to the quarterfinals. Belgium's over here calling it April Fools and all this. It's like, dude, you guys are the number 8 team entering this tournament, and the U.S. was 17th. Just hush up and beat us then. Like, the way it was rated, that included Balogun, right? So just shut up. Like, I personally, go win this thing and go win it 10-0 tonight.
0: Yeah, well, that's one of my takeaways is Belgium, their reaction to this is so weak. So Belgium finds out that Balogun is back, and they're just astonished. That's the first thing. And then they were investigating all potential options, right? Where it reminds me of like an MLB team or NBA team, you know, those weenie teams that are like, this game is under protest.
28: Yeah, right.
0: And you're
28: right.
0: That's never going to work, right? It never works. What are you doing right now? Come on. That's what Belgium is like. We're looking at all potential options here. That's such a weak response. I'm like you, Jay Mart. I would have loved for them to be like, oh, Balogun's back. Good. He gets a front row seat when we kick your teeth in. How about that?
28: That'd been a great response.
0: They're just like, we're investigating all potential options. It's so lame. It does remind me, Jay Mart, it reminds me of my precious Notre Dame Fighting Irish here.
28: Mm.
0: Because this is my thought is, it's the right outcome that Balogun is back. It's just the wrong path. So if you keep it with soccer for a second, and I'll weave it to the Irish here, it should have never been a red card in the first place. I'm like you, where Balogun's foul wasn't egregious. And I think the punishment is. I think the foul needs to be egregious also for the punishment to fit. Right? Where you look at Balogun, he missed the last 30-ish minutes of that match against Bosnia. And then, you know, he's out. He's out for the U.S. is a man down to finish that game out. Then he's out against Belgium until the ban was suspended.
28: It's a big time foul, man. It's the equivalent of targeting in college football.
0: Yeah.
28: Like where you feel like the punishment should really fit the crime.
0: Right, exactly.
28: There was nothing malicious about it. It was just in the course of, it was just a football play, right? It was a soccer play. It was just something that happened out there. Balogun, the difference to me was, even if you wanted to say, he had some intent, dude never looked at the guy. Like, if you go back and even look at it in slow motion, Balogun had no idea where he was. So you could say, well, that was reckless. It's like, okay, if that's what we are starting to adjudicate, then all of the charges of soccer being a bunch of guys that are out there just falling all over the place and Shai Gilgeous-Alexandering themselves all over the pitch and all this kind of stuff, like, it gets a lot of credence there because, yes, that was kind of nasty, right, watching that cleat go down the back of the calf. But I don't think Balogun was out there trying to skin the dude.
0: Yeah, he wasn't, and I'm in the middle. There's a gray area with that, right, where intent does matter if you go back to targeting and college football, right? You know when someone is a heat-seeking missile and just reckless and they drop their head and it's helmet to helmet and it's like, dude, that's pretty much on you. And we know the other situations where it was like, yeah, the ball carrier kind of dropped his head first and that was totally an accident. And right, that's where I look at Balogun, where intent does matter. I do look at this where, hey, look, if you accidentally kick high, the ball's in the air, and you cleat a dude in the face, and even though you didn't mean to, it's like, that's pretty bad, man. Like, we gotta give you a red card for that. So, intent does matter. I wouldn't say it's all meaningful, but the foul just wasn't egregious enough. That's a yellow card all day. And so I thought they overreacted initially, and it was the wrong path, but they got to the right outcome, where that's just like my precious Notre Dame Fighting Irish, not to retry everything. But when it was Notre Dame versus Miami for the college football playoff, the selection committee told us for weeks, for over a month, nope, it's Notre Dame over Miami. Every single week, nope, it's Notre Dame over Miami. And then the final ranking came out and they were like, actually, it's Miami over Notre Dame. And it's like, that's the right outcome. Head to head has to matter. It should have been Miami over Notre Dame if it's just those two teams. It was just the wrong path. That's like me starting in Indianapolis and say, hey, Jay Mart, I'm going to pay you a visit in Nashville. And instead of just going straight south from Indy to Nashville, I just take a hard
27: left to New York and then make my way down to Nashville. And you're like, why would you take that path? That's what we just had here from FIFA. It was a weird path, but we got to our destination somehow.
28: Yeah, so I think in a perfect world, you would have not wanted the president to get involved just because of what it's going to look like from an optical standpoint and all this. I also think it's highly unlikely that we wouldn't have seen other world leaders try to do the same thing potentially in a case like this. But because it's Trump, it's going to be uniquely viewed. It's going to be, because of such a polarizing effect and all this kind of stuff, it's tiresome, quite frankly. You just kind of roll your eyes at it. The way I look at it, I'm just glad that he's getting to play. Like, I'm excited for this. I'm extremely excited for this match tonight. The World Cup has gotten me more than I anticipated it.
27: Yeah.
28: Getting me before the tournament. I was just kind of like, I don't know if I'm feeling this going in. And then within a few days, I don't know what it was, but it was background material for a couple of days, and then it was foreground material. And that's been tremendous. And so I cannot wait, Brian, to see the television numbers for this primetime matchup tonight. Whatever it is that's counter-programming against this, throw the worst episode that you have in syndication on. WWE will have Raw rolling. I would say don't book anything particularly impressive or important tonight. Just go ahead and go through the motions, because no one is going to be watching anything live except that game.
27: Yeah, you think about the last game for Team USA against Bosnia. So over 24.4 million people watched the U.S. men's national team against Bosnia. That's the most watched soccer telecast in English language history. So we're talking over 24.4 million people watching that. We're cracking 30 tonight, aren't we?
28: Well, I think the high was 30.6, I think, in that game. Yeah, I think absolutely you're getting over 30. And, I mean, if anybody needed more, you know, Bosnia-Herzegovina was, what, 67th in the world?
27: Yeah.
28: This will be the first match in this
27: tournament. 6'7". You said it wrong, Jamie. 6'7" in the world. Yeah.
28: Right. Dude, I'm 47, so I don't do the 6'7". But they're 67th in the world entering the tournament to 17 for the U.S. The U.S. has not, to this point in the tournament, played a team that is ranked higher than them, and that changes, right? So you have Belgium, who is number 8, who kind of drubbed the U.S. 5-2 back in March in kind of one of those tune-up matches for the World Cup. Little different. They were missing a couple of guys. And so, you know, we'll see how it plays out. We'll predict it at the end of the show. But this is the one where this is the game that the U.S. almost always loses or has always lost in the World Cup. This is the one they're not supposed to win in the eyes of the world that just continues to flood comment sections based on what I was looking at last night with, we just can't wait until you get beat because you're frauds. And I'm just like, all right, we'll see how that goes. I mean, Seattle's a lot. You know all about it, Brian. Seattle is a place that the visitor does not want to play.
27: Yeah. Yeah, it's true. That's true. There's no doubt about that. Hey, upgrade your FIFA World Cup 2026 setup. 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The Home Depot, official FIFA World Cup 2026 supporter, subject to availability, and as Jay Mart is saying, 8 p.m. Eastern, that's when things, let's get it on! The old Mills Lane thing, right? The boxing, what do you call him? He's a judge?
28: He's a referee.
27: Referee, yeah. Man, my boxing knowledge is off point over here. I didn't think I was going there, but yeah, Mills Lane, the old boxing referee right there with the, let's get it on. We're going to get that going. And the pregame starts at 6 p.m. What a nice warm-up band, by the way. Portugal, Spain at 3 to get things going on. That's a beautiful, that's like, I don't know what your band upper echelon rankings are, J-Mart, but whoever's number one, that number two warm-up band is pretty good. That's a nice opening act with Spain and Portugal. Looking forward to that. So all that action on Fox tonight. Looking forward to it for sure. All right, coming up next. Man, the punishments are really heavy-handed. They're also dumb. We're going to dive into that. He's Jason Martin. I'm Brian Noe. We're in for two pros and a cup of Joe right here on Fox Sports Radio. The Cup knockout round is now, and DraftKings has you covered for every single match. 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
0: It is Fox Sports Radio. He's Jason Martin. 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Man, missed opportunity here, J-Mart. Lorena, she got Fatburger last night. I was like, 2 in the morning? She's like, no, like 11 p.m. I'm like, gotta get it at 2 a.m., 2 in the morning, like Ice Cube from Today Was a Good Day, right?
13: Bad got it at admission, 11. Bad admission for me, by the way. Like, obviously, I know the song because I am 47. And so this was rolling when I was in high school. The Predator came out when I was in high school. But
0: yeah.
13: I did not know until literally 5:26 a.m. today, which is right now at my time here in Nashville, that Fatburger was the actual thing. Like, I thought that was a reference to something else.
14: Right.
0: Oh wow.
14: Just
0: okay.
14: A really fat burger, right?
0: Yeah.
14: Just a, or what?
13: I, yeah,
14: what
13: we'll leave it at that.
14: It was?
13: Yeah. I always thought that it referred to something else.
0: You thought In-N-Out
13: so
0: Burger?
13: Actual...
0: Yeah, right. Like,
13: yeah.
0: Yeah, hey, listen.
13: Didn't know.
0: That's funny, man. I like that. I'm going to incorporate. Look at that fat burger. Woo! Look at. No, I'm just kidding. That's
14: a juicy one hilarious. Right there.
0: That's a juicy fat burger right there. My gosh. Oh, funny stuff. I'll tell you what, man. These punishments in soccer, holy hell. J-Mart. Like, I realize soccer head is just like, you guys are just realizing this or objecting to this. This
13: the answer to that, by the way, is yes.
0: Yeah, it's. Dude, what are we. So the first part is what we were just talking about. Balogun, to get a red card to miss the final 30 minutes for Team USA to be a man down for that, for him to be originally suspended for the next game for that, really? That's
13: and by the way, they
0: handed.
13: Can extend it further. Like
0: you're
13: they
0: right,
13: have,
0: yeah.
13: If they want to, they can make it even longer. It's the world's longest power play.
0: I know, it's insane. That's not all though. Watching these games recently, so you had Mexico and England play a fantastic game last night. England wins 3-2. And this is what turned out to be the decisive goal. This was on Fox TV. Here's the World Cup on Fox TV. A little Harry Kane. Let's do this.
15: Harry Kane scores. England lead 3-1. And the England captain scores his 85th international goal.
0: Okay, so what the fine print is on that one, one of Harry Kane's teammates got tripped in the box.
13: Sort
0: but
13: of,
0: Harry
13: yeah.
0: Kane took the penalty kick. That is amazing to me, J-Mart. I can't believe that's how they do it.
13: Dude, Shaq never would have taken a free throw in his entire NBA career.
0: Yeah! It's unbelievable. It'd be like if Draymond Green gets fouled. Let's say it's a flagrant one or a flagrant two, and Steph Curry shoots the free throws.
13: Yep.
0: That's what you do, soccer? Are you kidding me? What is that? That's
13: as
0: terrible.
13: If the
0: that's
13: PKs
0: so bad.
13: Weren't, as if the PKs didn't seem too easy in, to begin with. Like, it seems so hard for the goaltender in those cases. We're also going to make sure that it's the best guy
0: right.
13: on
0: that's
13: the
0: right.
13: other team that yeah. you have to match up with every time.
0: Yep. How about this? This was the same thing in France's game. France yep. beat Paraguay 1-0. Let's get lean into it with nil. I love that.
13: They won the match. Zip. Let's get it right, Brian. They won the match. Paraguay won the, I don't know, gang fight
0: yeah.
13: that was taking place out
0: right.
13: there.
0: That's right.
13: That was a rough watch
0: that
13: in
0: was.
13: Terms of just like Paraguay had a bunch of who would you say that compares to? Like, it was like a fleet of Vontez Perfects
0: okay,
13: out right. there playing against France.
0: That's true, man. It was very physical. Paraguay wanted to fight after the game was over, right? They wanted to do that a little bit too, but it didn't work out for them. They lose 1-0. That's the score. Here's Mbappe with the decisive goal on Fox TV. That's the way it ended, too. You know, that World Cup on Fox TV yet again. But Mbappe's teammate got tripped in the box. Mbappe, with all of his World Cup goals. What does he have, 19 World Cup goals in 19 World Cup games now? He's the one who takes the penalty kick. That blows my mind, Jason. I was like, this is how you do things, soccer? Are you kidding me right now? That the punishments are so punitive. It's way over the top here. Like, the guy who gets tripped in the box, he should be the guy taking the penalty kick, right? The guy
13: yeah,
0: who gets
13: like
0: the
13: it.
0: Red card, he's suspended for the next match automatically. And to your point, and maybe even more, we reserve the right to suspend him even longer than that. This is just wild to me how these punishments, I don't think, fit the crimes. It's just way over the top heavy-handed here.
13: Yeah, I mean, penalties in soccer just carry with them, it almost feels like death sentences. I mean, it's so hard to overcome. I mean, even with, you know, England was playing with 10 last night, trying to fight off a Mexico team that had
0: yep.
13: never lost,
0: yeah.
13: you know, in Mexico, and were able to actually do it, which you don't even realize how big that actually was, even though they were the number 4 team coming into the tournament. To play a man down that long basically means it's in your end most of the rest of that matchup, and your goaltender is asked to do all sorts of things. And the goalie was up to the task, but Mexico had a couple of good shots on it. But yeah, like, and again, it's not just that it's going to be a PK. It's going to be a PK with some dude who's missed like one in his professional career, like Kane. Like
0: right.
13: Kane in international matchups, I think he had only missed one or failed to convert in one, and then Mbappe, one of the best players in the world,
0: yeah.
13: he goes out to do that. You know for a fact. What would be great tonight is if there is a foul that leads to Flo Balogun getting a PK.
0: Oh, man.
13: Because it may be him.
0: And he misses, right?
13: But no.
0: Oh,
13: he makes it because the world will collectively clutch the same string of pearls, and you'll be able to hear them like crackle against that necklace. All over the world,
0: it
13: would be just a beautiful, beautiful thing.
0: Yeah, man, my confession a little bit later in the program, J-Mart, I can tell you, you're not gonna like this. You're gonna give me a red card, but yeah, that's for later in the program. I don't want to dispirit you, you know, so early in the morning right here. But yeah, man, it's so punitive, these punishments. Hey, but that's soccer. That's the way they roll. It's the way they get down. I completely disagree with how heavy-handed these punishments are, but
13: oh, wait a second! I'll say this real quick. My wife, as well as my mother-in-law, have both said. Actually, I think maybe it was my father-in-law too. We had the match on July 4th while we were eating dinner when we were over at their house, and collectively they all said, "I don't understand the rules of soccer."
0: well,
13: I felt like, you know what? I feel like we're not the only table even in this county that are saying the exact same thing at the exact same moment. Like, we all collectively don't quite get it. It's like when you sit somebody down to watch hockey and they're like, what is icing?
0: Yeah. And hardcore hockey guy is just like, he does a face palm thing.
13: Yeah,
0: like,
13: he's so frustrated.
0: Gosh, yeah.
13: Do you know what icing is?
0: Yeah. Right.
13: I mean, I do, but I'll admit half the time I'm like, is that icing? And
0: yeah.
13: And it doesn't get called. And then the other half of the time I'm like, is that icing? And it does get called.
0: It still is confusing. Like that happened with the Golden Knights. There was one very controversial call where they thought it was going to be icing. You sort of, nowadays, you have to race to the puck. And they just sort of ballpark it. They're like, yeah, I thought the Vegas Golden Knights guy was going to get there first, or vice versa. I thought the Hurricanes guy was going to get there first. Why don't you just let him get there first and prove who makes it? But that's not the way they do it now. And so sometimes that leads to a lot of confusion. So yeah, it can be very confusing, but yeah, it's just a long pass, basically a too long of a pass.
13: Yeah.
0: But racing
13: to the
0: puck,
13: the other thing about soccer, we saw this in the Portugal matchup last week. The offsides rule being applied to fingertips by the VAR.
0: Yeah.
13: When they go back and show it, and it's like, dude is offsides by 3 inches.
0: Yeah.
13: Because
0: he
13: leaned a little bit too much in the middle of his run. And so he was a little bit too far back. I've got to say, I don't know that we're creating a big enough advantage for us to be actually breaking out index cards like we're Gene Steratore on Sunday Night Football and measuring our offsides to that degree. I'm not sure that's the spirit of the game.
0: It isn't, but man, they are sticklers here. And I kind of get it. I'm not off with offside. You know, I look at it black and white where, look, it'd be similar to Kevin Durant and his big toe being on the 3-point line. And you could say, man, shouldn't that have been a 3 against the Bucks when he's a member of the Brooklyn Nets? It's like, no, his toe was barely on the line. That's a 2 all day. What are we doing here? Right? Like, or I would compare it to the NFL last year, where there was a lot of talk about the Rams were at the Falcons, and the Rams had their last drive at the very end of the game, and Puka Nacua makes this sick sideline catch. Just remarkable. One hands it. Feet are in bounds. It was just like, how did he just do that? And then they showed another angle, and he lost contact with the ball. He bobbled the ball ever so slightly. And yet there were people that are like, oh, come on, that was such a count, right? It's like, no, he bobbled the ball. It's not a catch. Shut up. So I don't have a problem with offside here. It is rip your heart out type stuff. When Croatia scores what's thought to be the equalizer against Portugal, there's dancing, hugging, crying in the stands. This is like a religious experience. And they're like, oh, by the way, there's offside. That doesn't count right there. It is cruel, but man, I don't have a problem with it, J-Mart. I'm one of the few that, like the soccer Johnny come latelys. I emerge from my, you know, cocoon every 4 years. And I'm like, what is this about? But I don't have a problem with offside. I'm cool with that. It's just these heavy-handed punishments. I'm like, these are dumb, man.
13: Well, your Durant point is a good one. I hadn't really thought about it from that perspective about how, you know, the 3-2 line. That's probably the closest, except that in a case like this, dude's offside by an inch, and then he still has to go, you know, another 30 yards, 20 yards to actually make the play. It's not like you're shooting from that position and having gained an advantage. You're literally, it's just like, depending on the angle, at that point, he's leaned a little bit more with his body, even if his foot is still behind. It's not about where your foot is, it's where some part of your body is. So it's like, are you trained then to run backwards, like you're almost a turkey?
0: Yeah.
13: Or something to make sure that you're never offsides? That to me is where it was just, I'm glad that I saw some comment somewhere. It was just like, man, you know what? I'm glad that we're out here getting all these things right. Like, because this right here is the kind of egregious advantage that you simply cannot endure. And they showed the shot, and it's just like, it's unreal, because it literally was like the tip of the crown of someone's head being over that line, and the entire rest of his body being onside.
0: If he tied his shoes and put one of the loops underneath the rest of his laces, you know, it doesn't flap, and then it would have been okay. But no, it's offside, right? It is. it is very strict, but I've heard people talk about this where there are certain soccer leagues where they give you a little bit of grace, like a little eight inch gray zone, if you will. And so maybe that one day becomes a part of
13: not happening in the World Cup this year, based
0: not
13: on what I've
0: seen. Yeah, that's true. Hey, trained to push past the pain, not athletes, just people, trafficked every day right here in the United States, sometimes by someone they trusted. During the World Cup, help us break the silence. Visit bluecampaign.gov/World Cup to learn more. I did want to throw at you real quickly here, J-Mart. I know you're a big college football fan. Mm-hmm. I'm sitting here watching football and hoping it doesn't influence football, right? Because expansion for the World Cup this year has worked like a charm. I got to tell you, man.
13: Yeah,
0: I was
13: it's been great.
0: I was not a fan of 32 countries jumping up to 48, but it's been fantastic. It has worked out outstandingly well. Not just the big names. We had 8 of the top 10 FIFA World Cup, you know, teams that were ranked in the top 10. We had 8 of those top 10 teams still alive heading into the last couple of days over here. So we got the big boys alive. You know, the big names, big brands, a lot of that is based on the format, right? We didn't have that typical group of death because it's spread out. And so it worked out really well. The matches have been great. The amount of matches just over and over and over. It's been fantastic. I just hope college football doesn't look at the World Cup and say, hey, man, expansion's worked out great for them. Why not us? Let's go to 24 playoff teams right now. It's like, no.
1: Nope.
0: The college football regular season is different. It's the most meaningful in this country by far because the stakes are the highest. And if you double that playoff field, that's going to completely go away. I don't want any part of that.
13: No, I'm with you. I completely agree. Like, I think that if we go to 16, that probably needs to be about the end of it.
0: Yep.
13: The regular season will begin to lose more and more meaning. And the biggest thing is the discrepancy between the smaller guy and the little guy, or the little guy and the big guy, I should say, is getting more and more pronounced. Even though NIL is spreading the wealth, it's spreading the wealth amongst the wealthy for the most part.
0: Right.
13: Whereas soccer, this event, I think because it's global, you involving and giving more opportunities to more nations to be a part of it just influences the reach of the entire event, and it doesn't really dilute it because the cream still is going to end up rising to the top in a way that – the other thing is this. A soccer match, it could be like a totally dominant match, but it's still only 3-0 or 2-0.
0: Yeah.
13: You don't have the 95-0 win that you would get if you – put these top seeds against barely ranked. And the other thing I would say is then you're putting teams in there that have 5 regular season losses or something like that. We don't need that. Yeah. Like, college football needs to feel different. I'm already to the point where it's just like with the NCAA tournament, we've got to stop in college basketball because that sport has now become a 3-week sport in this country. And that's a real shame. I think that we got to stop adding, but yeah, like soccer, it works, and I'm glad they did it, but it's unique to soccer. It shouldn't be done anywhere else.
0: Yeah, I looked at the college football rankings, and it was heading into bowl season. You know what I mean?
13: Yeah.
0: And I believe it was teams 17 through 24 all had 3 losses. We've got 8 teams all with 3 losses. One of them had 4. I think Iowa had 4 losses. We're going to have upwards of 8-ish teams in a 24-team college football playoff that all have 3 losses. That's just too many mulligans. I don't want the field to be comprised of teams like that. So no thank you, man. I'm just like you. If they expand it to 16, I'm okay with that. Anything beyond that, I'm like, nope, hard pass, man. Not feeling it whatsoever. All right, he's Jason Martin. I'm Brian Noe. We're in for 2 pros and a cup of Joe. Coming up next, let's play a little deal or no deal. I'm going to see if I can get Jason Martin to make a deal with the sports devil. We'll see if that can be the case. Hang with us right here on Fox Sports Radio. One thing life teaches you is that nobody lowers the standard because you get older. So you still have to perform over here. You get a little bit older. 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

0: number three versus number six in the world.
1: A couple of top five teams right there. That's the, well, for us, right? It's the warm up band for us.
0: Right,
1: for a lot, for the world, that's kind of like the closing act right there. They're like, yeah, it should be reversed, right? Another reversal right there. They're doing the old, yeah, we could have reversed those two, but whatever. It's in North America, so you'll have that. How about this, J-Mart? I'm going to see if I can broker a deal between you and the sports devil, okay? So one of my buddies sent this to me, and I just wanted to throw it your way in terms of your favorite teams, okay? If you go one by one here, I'm curious if you would make this deal with each of your teams. So the thing is, a lot of Scotland fans, these Scottish fans, they were asked, hey, if you won the World Cup this year, would you sign up for that? But the catch is your hated, bitter rival, England, they're going to win the next three consecutive World Cups. Okay. Oof. And almost all of the Scottish fans were like, no, we just can't stomach England for three straight World Cups. No way. Which I think is absurd. They've never won a World. They've never sniffed a World Cup before, Scotland. And you're not going to make that deal. I know you don't want to stomach England winning three in a row. I get it. That's a long reign of being on top. And you'd be sick to your stomach. You haven't won it yet. You haven't sniffed it. You have to make that deal. You have to. So I'm curious with your teams, if you walk us through it step by step, would you accept the 1-for-3 deal? Your team wins it all. Your hated, bitter rival wins the next three. How would you come out on that with your favorite teams?
0: Yeah, I mean, I think it's a good one, and I have a good one I'm going to throw at you to open the second hour that's similar. But so for instance, when the Braves won the World Series in 95, after losing that heartbreaking Game 7 to the Twins and then watching Joe Carter go yard on them and beating them, so they won, and then the Yankees went on their tear, like right afterwards. They didn't win three in a row.
1: Yeah, four or five. Yeah,
0: exactly.
1: Sure.
0: So pretty close. It was kind of gross, I'm not going to lie. But I still wouldn't have traded that 95.
1: There you go.
0: World Series in that case.
1: Yeah.
0: Denver Broncos, same way for me. I watched them lose three Super Bowls, and then finally Elway got a couple. And then kind of the Broncos went through some lean years. It was like Jake Plummer and Brian Greasy. And not that those guys were scrubs, but we weren't going to go back to the Super Bowl for a long, long time after that point. And then we watched the Chiefs. Now they've emerged since Peyton won his Super Bowl. So, yeah, again, though, I still want to win when I have an opportunity to win, especially when I haven't seen it, especially when I've felt heartbreak prior. Like, I can deal with that and turn off your celebration, but you can't take away the banner or the pennant that I have in my house.
1: That's right. That's right. So are any of your teams present day, would you accept the deal?
0: Would I accept? Yeah, absolutely. That's what I'm saying. Yeah. Like, I think so. I think every one of them I would accept.
1: You would? Okay. Yeah, yeah. So you got Braves, you would do it. Broncos, you would do it. Who else is in the mix right there?
0: Yeah, I mean, the Thunder, they won last year. And then, of course, that was tough with the Spurs this year.
1: You don't need to do it with them. Right, they're on the cusp of winning a title. You don't have to win a title that way.
0: Exactly.
1: I would say no. Yeah, if I was
0: OKC. Exactly. So I mean, yeah, and then I mean, NC State and Western Kentucky. I'd probably make that deal.
1: You would have to. Yes, absolutely. Yeah. Without even thinking about it, I wouldn't make the deal with my Notre Dame football Fighting Irish because they're so close.
0: I bet you would with the Dolphins, though.
1: Absolutely. Without even hesitating. You kidding? They're not even close to competing for a Super Bowl. Absolutely. But I would be tempted to make it with Notre Dame right now, right? Where they're not playing Michigan or USC. You don't have to worry about losing to them, you know? And if they want it all, I got to see Notre Dame win it all. J-Mart steers the ship coming up.
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20: In the World Cup's round of 16, England beat Mexico in Mexico City 3-2. Harry Kane with a penalty kick in the 60th minute. England had a player kicked out in the 54th minute, so it played a man down for over 50 minutes to finish out the game. Mexico outshot him 21-6 and had double the possession, but is out of the tournament. Norway eliminated Brazil with two late goals from Erling Haaland, a late penalty kick for Brazil's Neymar. He has retired from the national team. American star Flo Balogun will be playing Monday night against Belgium after FIFA suspended his red card. NASCAR win for Chase Briscoe. WNBA road victories for Indiana and Dallas. The Sunday night ball game went to the Padres, ending an 8-game losing streak, beating the Dodgers 5-2 in LA. Boston handed the Angels a 6th straight loss, 7-5. Wins for Seattle and Detroit. The White Sox won 7-6 at Cleveland. I'm Steve DeSager.
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28: Hour number two, Two Pros and a Cup of Joe. Glad to have you with us. Hope you enjoyed your holiday weekend. The guys enjoyed theirs. 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No, we already knew they were going to be off. 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All right, so Brian, I thought about this during the break about the Dolphins and you making the deal all day that you would then allow your rivals to win three straight Super Bowls if the Dolphins were guaranteed to win the next one. And I thought about it, and I said, who is the Dolphins' rival? Is it the Patriots?
29: Well, it would be nowadays. I'll make it brief, but, you know, you have to go back to, like, the 90s, the Jim Kelly Bills, and they got in the way of Marino and his success numerous times, and I hated their guts for it, Jay Mart. And then it became the Patriots were just owning that division, and the Dolphins had a couple of good teams in the mix here and there. But listen, man, for the better part of two-plus decades, they've been trash. So it's like, I don't even hate the Patriots or Bills anymore. The Dolphins aren't relevant enough, and the Bills and Dolphins aren't in the Bills and Patriots aren't in their way. The Dolphins are in the Dolphins' own way, you know. So I don't hate them the same way, but yes, it would be Bills 90s-ish era and then Patriots beyond that. But really, it's just the Dolphins are their own rival at this point.
28: Yeah, well, my thinking on it was, you've already gotten used to watching the Patriots do it.
29: Yeah.
28: So, like, you already understand what that feels like, so I don't even think that would move the needle much for you. The Bills finally getting off the schneid, that might be a little bit more difficult. But what I really thought was, you created a scenario, a crazy hypothetical, that seemed necessary in your mind in order for the Dolphins to win a Super Bowl.
29: Well, that's kind of what we're working with here. I've been alive for a long time, Jay Mart. They have not won a Super Bowl while I've been alive. That is unacceptable. So, yeah, I would accept the one title for the Dolphins, three for you pick the Patriots or the Bills. I'm fine with either. I would stomach that for the Dolphins to finally win one all day. No doubt about it.
28: Question, is it inconceivable that someone made that deal and that's why the Knicks just won the NBA championship?
29: I think it is. I think they're one-hit wonders, Jay Mart. I think that with Mike Brown singing Who Let the Dogs Out?
28: Yeah.
29: I mean, it's for the 2025-26 season, it's because they had a lot of dogs on the roster, right? Like, it was fitting. I think it's fitting going forward because they are the Baja men of the NBA. They are not going to repeat. I doubt anybody currently on the roster from that last, from the 2025-26 season. I doubt any of them win another title with the Knicks. You know, a couple of them have left. Mitchell Robinson no longer there, but I don't think any of the current Knicks win another title with the Knicks. We've had That's eight incredible. Straight years, right, where nobody's yeah. repeated. We've had four straight years where the title contenders, like the teams in the finals, have all been different. Like we haven't even had a repeat, like, champion and they make it back there. Or a team that, you know, plays in the finals twice. We haven't had even that over the last 4 years. It's been all new teams every year. And the Knicks are going to buck that trend? I don't think that's going to happen.
28: So even though I was going to go in a different direction here, but I'm going to save that just based on your commentary there and us talking about eight different champions in a row.
29: Okay.
28: Now that Jaylen Brown is in Philadelphia, are the Sixers, obviously injuries are going to be part of that, but it, let's say injuries aren't in the equation. Are the Sixers definitely a contender in the East?
29: Absolutely. Yes, absolutely. And we'll see if they land LeBron. If they get LeBron, they're going to be more than a contender. They're going to be the favorites out of the East. But we'll see. We'll see how that works out. But as of now, absolutely, they're for sure contenders. And I know, I get it with Joel Embiid. Is he going to be healthy is a huge question mark. Is he going to be in shape? He's like the big Luka. As far as he's going to be in shape and available, right? Like, that's where we're at with Embiid. But Maxi is tremendous. We all know about Jaylen Brown. He was a legitimate MVP candidate. VJ Edgecombe was a very good rookie. He contributed quite a bit. So the nucleus is very strong over there. They're absolutely contenders in the East. You can't say that they aren't.
28: You know, no, absolutely not. I was setting you up to say that. I mean, I think they are absolutely right there. Like, at worst, they're the third best team in the East. Maybe even the second, or maybe even the first by the end of it. I want to see what Indiana looks like coming back with Halliburton. I don't know how they're going to fit into the mix. I don't know if Detroit is going to be more of a one-hit wonder to your analogy there. Cleveland, I don't believe in because James Harden is still on that roster. So, I mean, I like them. The bigger thing is, from Boston's perspective, you had him for three more years, and you were looking for four first-round draft picks. And you didn't get that. And instead, what you got offered was two picks and a podcaster who sometimes plays basketball. And you thought, gotta do it. Oh, like, no, like, dude's making money for you. You're paying him to play basketball. You don't just have to make the best deal available if the deal stinks.
29: Yeah.
28: I don't understand what the Celtics were doing. And it led me to ask the question to Aaron Torres on Saturday night. What is it that we don't know about Jaylen Brown? And what we've heard is that he kind of has this, well, actually, attitude. He has kind of smartest guy in the room attitude. And I said to myself, that's it?
29: Yeah.
28: Like that's enough to get rid of Jaylen Brown?
29: Right.
28: Man, you want to talk about soccer being soft?
29: Right.
28: Celtics, what are we doing here?
29: I know. It would be like if you were dating a girl, like back in your dating days. You're betting an underwear model who is obviously smoking gorgeous. She's smart. She's funny. She's an awesome partner, but she says like a little bit too much. You know what I mean? And you're like, nah, I don't think it's going to work out. Your friends are like, what are you doing? Right? That's how I feel about the Celtics. He's well actually guy. What else you bringing to the table? There's got to be more than just that. Why you dealt him to a team who just beat you in the playoffs. They came back from a 3-1 deficit, and you hand him Jaylen Brown for less of a return than what the Jazz got for Walker Kessler? Are you kidding me? Like, that's the reality we're living in right now. That just happened. That's insanity.
28: Yeah, I mean, the Celtics, and this is such an un-Boston-like decision as well. And then, to trade him in the East, you know he's going to have a chip on his shoulder. For the last three, going on 12 years, it feels like, in the offseason, he is the subject of some kind of speculation. So he's felt slighted forever in Boston.
29: Yeah.
28: So now you're going to move him. You're not going to move him to the West. You're going to move him to a team in the East that you see a lot during the course of the regular season, might see again in the playoffs, and you're not concerned at all that he's not going to want to shove the sock down your throat in that game.
29: No doubt.
28: Like, what do we, I am baffled by why the Celtics felt like they had to do this when that's the deal. What team that has acquired Paul George since the Indiana Pacers has gotten better because of that acquisition?
29: Yeah, right. That's, you can't point to one. You can't. Where, and Paul George, the who he's been traded for.
28: It's absurd.
29: It's insane. He's been traded for Jaylen Brown now, Shai Gilgeous-Alexander, who's the back-to-back MVP, one of the many first-round picks and a couple of pick swaps. One of those turned into J-Dub with your Oklahoma City Thunder. The guy that's, I don't know, scoring 40 points in a finals game a couple of seasons ago. Like, that guy. He was involved in one of those Paul George deals. It's insane what he's been dealt for over the years. It's crazy, but it keeps happening.
28: And it's, I don't, like, at this age, on top of it, and we haven't even mentioned the biggest albatross, and that is one of the worst sports contracts of the century, where dude is supposed to make around 51 mil this season, I think, and then 45, somewhere in that range. I don't have it directly in front of me, but it's something close to that. 2 years from now, you're paying Paul George at this point in his career, after what we've seen in Philadelphia and what we've seen or not heard on the podcast circuit, you're going to pay him that kind of money, that kind of contract. That's what you chose to inherit in order to get rid of a guy who for the first two-thirds of the season was a bona fide MVP candidate in the NBA last year.
29: I know it. And I'll see, X is funny, man. Like, NBA Twitter. I think we need to change it to NBA X, by the way. You know, it's my sidebar right there. But NBA X, I saw a couple of posts where it's like, now that the shock of Paul George getting dealt has, you know, kind of subsided, can we get back to Paul George was given the Celtics buckets last season? It's like, was he? Was he? Because I've seen him disappear many times. And more importantly, he's 36.
28: Yeah.
29: He's 36 years old. He's 6 years older than Jaylen Brown. To put that in perspective, I think of it this way. Giannis seems like he's been in the NBA forever, right, Jim Mart? He's 31.
28: Yeah.
29: Giannis is 31. Paul George is 36, just to put that in perspective. He's an old man in basketball years.
28: Yeah, he should be in Golden State.
29: Like, yeah, right.
28: That's that, because that does seem like it's kind of the retirement home of the NBA right now, even though I still think Steph's obviously got a lot left in the tank, but that's more kind of the move there. Like, I just don't understand it at all.
29: I don't either.
28: And it just, again, it creates an enemy, a bigger enemy out of a team that you already don't get along very well with, because Jaylen Brown is going to be extra motivated to humiliate you. And I think he probably already has kind of had that razor's edge because of just, it's always, we got to give this team to Tatum every single year. And I'm not even necessarily saying that's wrong. I'm just saying that Jaylen Brown is one of those dudes that thinks he's the one.
29: Yeah.
28: And that's the way he played. And he plays with his confidence and this aggression where it's just, man, you have created an absolute monstrosity that you're going to have to deal with. And I know that a lot of younger players idolize Paul George. If you hear some of these young guys coming out of the draft, they, over the last like 5-6 years, who's your favorite player ever? Oh, it's Paul George. It's Paul George. You're better than Paul George. Most of the guys that have come out over the last 3-4 years are better than what Paul George is at this point in his career. This is such a weird move. Like, this is the kind of thing you would have expected the Raiders to do. Not something you would expect the Boston Celtics to do in the NBA.
29: And they mismanaged that treasure chest of picks so badly. And the latest installment, they could have had Giannis. They could have had Giannis. And they
28: got
29: Paul George and a couple of picks. That's unbelievable. But you brought that up where, Jaylen Brown wants to be Batman. He doesn't want to be Robin.
28: Right.
29: Which, I get that. And that's why he said what he said a day after they were ousted from the playoffs, where he was like, it was my favorite season. And all of us were like, what? You just lost in the first round. You're a finals MVP. You play for the Celtics. That was your favorite season? Really? It was a jarring comment. But really what he's saying is he got a chance to be Batman. He didn't have to be Robin for most of the season with Tatum being out. That's why it was his favorite season. But, you know, listen, I think that if you're basically, if you're the Celtics, you're saying it was untenable. There was no way we could go on with life having Jaylen Brown on the 2026-27 Celtics. And I just don't buy that.
0: Well, dude, I mean, again, you're paying him. Like, fix it.
29: Yeah.
0: Like, or tell him to sit at home. Like, whatever it is, you don't have to hand him to another team in the East for a very meager return. Or in some ways, I would almost say subtraction by addition.
29: Yeah.
0: In the case of the Boston Celtics.
29: Because it was such a modest haul. And there are a lot of insiders that are like, that's as good as it was going to get. I disagree. You could have gotten the equivalent, you know, like almost the exact same haul somewhere else. It wasn't like that Philly paid this huge price tag and no one else is willing to match that. You could have found a similar deal, I believe, from a lot of different places around the NBA. I get it if Philly gave up the farm to get him. They didn't. They gave up maybe a chicken and a couple eggs, and that's it. Like, everything else is intact. You couldn't have found that somewhere. You couldn't have found that from a team in the West. Nobody? Nobody willing to give you that? I can't believe that's the case at all.
0: No, I can't either. And if you hear how close they were to getting Giannis, it was just one other player that they were unwilling to part with.
29: And it's like,
0: with.
29: Ugo? We can't part with Ugo over? Really? What are we doing right now?
0: It's like
29: now?
0: You could have had Giannis if you had parted with Ugo. Or I'll tell you what you should sign up for. Let's give up Jaylen Brown, same guy that was potentially involved in that Giannis trade where we could have gotten 31-year-old Giannis Antetokounmpo. Instead of that, how about we give you Paul George and two picks?
29: Yeah.
0: And they sign up for that move instead. Like, man, Brad Stevens has had a lot of good moments in his career. I would suggest that this was not his finest hour. I'm giving him a red card and we're not reversing it.
29: There's no reversal here. Yeah. Yeah, I hate that. Listen, he got rid of his IG and now his kids are getting harassed. I hate that part of it. People are idiots, but man, that is a brutal trade to execute. I can't believe someone as smart as Brad Stevens was like, yep, this is the path. This is what we're doing right here. Crazy to me.
0: So at the end of the first hour, Brian O posed a deal for me and a deal for everybody else out there as well, whether or not they would accept their hated rival winning three championships in a row if their team was guaranteed to win the next one. I have a similar thought, a similar question to pose that involves the U.S. men's national team, and we'll do that when we come back. But speaking of the World Cup, upgrade your FIFA World Cup 2026 setup. 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He's Brian Now. I'm Jason Martin. We're in for the guys here on Two Pros and a Cup of Joe, Fox Sports Radio.
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0: We're live in the Fox Sports Radio studios. Two pros and a cup of Joe. They're out today. Weird when you get that July 4th on the Saturday. Then you got to decide, are we taking the Friday as the holiday? Are we taking the Monday as a holiday? Or do we just push through?
1: And you got to push
0: not
1: through
0: take a day off.
1: Yeah, you got to push through. These weenies who complain about, oh, after the Super Bowl, I got to go to work. That's right. Suck it up. Suck it up. Get to work. Shut up. That's what I say, J. Mart. I don't have a whole lot of empathy when it comes to that.
0: It very much sounds like that based on your tone. One group that never takes time off is DHS. Trained to push past the pain, not athletes, just people, trafficked every day right here in the United States, sometimes by someone they trusted. During the World Cup, we want you to help us break the silence. 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Couldn't be a more serious subject there. And again, those guys never take a day off. They absolutely cannot. And we are so grateful for each and every one of them. At the end of the hour, you mentioned something where you said, could it be my favorite team winning the next championship and then my rival winning the next three? Would I take that deal?
1: Mm-hmm.
0: So, our colleague Arnie Spanier actually posed something similar, and we did this on Saturday night, and the phone lines exploded. We won't take calls here, but you could potentially tweet. Is it still at the No Show?
1: Yeah. Oh, yeah.
0: On the X's?
1: Yep, still there
0: on
1: the X.
0: Or on the Twitter X, whatever you want to call it.
1: So yeah, Twitter X,
0: you can
1: like
0: tweet
1: that.
0: Him at the No Show. You can hit me up at JMAR Radio. He is Brian Noe. I am Jason Martin. I thought this was a very, very interesting hypothetical as well. Would you rather see your favorite team win a championship,
1: mm-hmm.
0: or would you rather see Team USA lift the World Cup?
1: I don't want Team USA to win another game. I just might as well hit you with this out in the open here, J-Mart. You know, that's the layup of layups for me. That's not even a question. And I could give you all my reasoning. I could, you know, give you an onslaught of reasons over here. But, yeah, that's a no-brainer. I don't know. You'd have to change the question for me. Like, I don't know what the opposite would be. You know, would you sacrifice your team winning a championship, you know, to see Team USA lose? I'd have to think about that. I don't want them to win at all, at all. And my reasons, it's not anything against the country or I just don't want soccer to be a big deal in this country. And that,
0: yeah.
1: Like, if they have a deep run, that is not like snap your fingers. Soccer is the number one sport in this country, and all of our best athletes are flocking to soccer. No one's saying that. It's instantaneous. That is a legitimate foundation where which they can build upon. And call me like fearful. I've got anxiety about this. Like, but I want the best athletes in this country playing football and basketball. Call me crazy. I don't want soccer to be a big deal in this country. They have a deep run. They win it all. Big deal. Huge deal. I don't want that at all. So, yeah, it, just because of that, I have to root against Team USA, and that's exactly what I'm doing.
0: So you're rooting for Belgium?
1: Go Belgium is what I say, yeah.
0: Wow. So I thought you were playing a character right there, and I thought that you were going to do this thing about, well, it's a big asterisk.
1: Oh,
0: this
1: no.
0: team cheating with Flo Balogun being back on the pitch tonight shouldn't be there. Trump didn't need to get involved. No. I'm glad I asked this question because that was an angle I was not anticipating.
1: Yeah.
0: Listen, I don't entirely disagree, but I will say this. You're worried about soccer, yet you're like die hard with the WNBA.
1: Well, I mean, no, the WNBA, I love basketball, J-Mart. You know that. So I watch a lot of WNBA action. It's not overtaking anything.
0: Action?
1: They can't. WNBA games, if you don't consider it action.
0: I was about to say, let's not get too ahead of our skis here.
1: I consider it action, but I get how a lot of people wouldn't. That's fine. But, I watch it a lot. It's not overtaking anything. They can't get out of their own way. They're the Dolphins of the sports world right there. They're a disaster. They don't know how to run the league at all. They don't know how to officiate the league. They don't know how to promote or protect their biggest star by far in Caitlin Clark. It's a disastrous league in terms of the way it's run. So, yeah, it's not a threat to anybody whatsoever.
0: All right. So I would actually say this to your point. I don't think soccer is going to blow up whether they won the World Cup or not, because we just saw the men's hockey team win, and
1: but that's
0: everybody
1: hockey.
0: Loved that.
1: That's hockey. Not, like, well, we're talking
0: I
1: about
0: know.
1: The most popular sport in the world. That
0: yeah,
1: is
0: but
1: so
0: it's not
1: different.
0: Ever going to be the most popular sport here. Like, we already have other sports that we gravitate to.
1: Yeah, and that's
0: in
1: I'm
0: this
1: not
0: country.
1: Saying. Yeah, I don't think it ever will. I agree with that. But we're talking about taking a bigger chunk of the pie, right? We're not saying it's going to be number one. We're certainly not saying it's going to be number one overnight. No one's saying that. It's think of a pie, and the slice that soccer has in this country won't even fill you up. You know, it's like maybe a morsel. It's not even a full bite right
0: yeah,
1: now.
0: Yeah, I agree with that.
1: But if they want it all, you're talking about a sizable chunk of the pie, way more than what it is right now. I don't want that. I'm against
0: it. I don't
1: think
0: it lasts, though. Even if they won, I think that would be a really cool moment in time. But I don't think that that's going to change. That's where I will disagree with the take that comes up every time the World Cup comes around, where this is going to be the time for soccer to explode in the country. No, it's not. Like, it is amongst those that were foreign-born that have immigrated to the United States. And, yes, there are some, you know, younger players that are joining soccer. I played for 6 years when I grew up, but I immediately went to the American sports. I found them more interesting and more entertaining. And so I'll confess something else. I bought 4 jerseys last week.
1: Wow, look at you. Okay.
0: All right. They're all fakes. I did not buy Nikes. I did not buy Adidas. I bought DH Gates. And the reason why is, actually, like, Nike is own-goaling itself right now.
1: Okay.
0: Because they
1: too
0: did not have
1: huh?
0: enough stock.
1: Yeah.
0: For the World Cup.
1: Oh, come
0: that
1: on.
0: They have known for 4 years was going to be in this country.
1: Ugh, not good.
0: Not to mention.
1: Was that like like the kits? Are they like, man, these suck. No one's buying this stuff. Was that kind of what was going on?
0: I don't think so. I mean, I think considering you've got July 4th on top of it, I mean, those red, white, and blue joints you couldn't find anywhere after a couple of days except in like small sizes, like absolutely tiny sizes. And soccer jerseys are already made to be a lot smaller. But so I was just like, look, it's on our soil. This team's interesting. And so I grabbed 2. I grabbed a home and away, and then I grabbed a home and away Argentina. And
1: okay.
0: So I looked at those, and so I'm waiting on those to arrive, and I got them from DHgate. And if you look online, DHgate, actually, they are higher rated than the Nike jerseys. The Nike jerseys are a disaster. Like,
1: oh,
0: the
1: man.
0: Stitching is a disaster.
1: No,
0: if you look
1: not
0: good. At all of them, the same thing was true with England last night. It looks like they have a golf ball in their shoulders.
1: Oh,
0: because of where it is stitched. So apparently they're not good quality. You've got numbers that are rubbing off before you even put it in the wash.
1: Oh, no. That we can't have that. And
0: so I got 4 jerseys
1: sure
0: for under $100,
1: right? Yeah, I was about to say, it's got to be expensive, these Nike jerseys.
0: Oh, dude,
1: too,
0: the Nike ones are like $200. Like, it's $130 for a replica and $189, I think, for like a fan jersey or something.
1: Ouch.
0: To that degree.
1: Not good.
0: You can't even find them, and they're not good quality. And
1: did you go with Messi for Argentina? You went with Messi jerseys?
0: Yeah, I did. I mean, like, look, if you're the greatest player of all time, arguably, right? Like, and I like Argentina anyway. So, you know,
1: there you go.
0: If I'm rooting in the world, I'm probably going to be rooting for them.
1: Yeah.
0: So, yeah, it just felt like a no-brainer. It's, you know, likely his last World Cup, and, you know, all of those kinds of things kind of play into it. And the kits are sick, too. But either way, like, never bought soccer jerseys, bought these, got them for under $100, and apparently they are better quality, and everybody is saying this, that these are better than the genuine ones, and this is also true among other sports now. So we are seeing a big-time degradation, apparently, in jersey title. But I don't think soccer explodes. But the bigger point, I think, was, would you take your team or would you take the U.S. men's national team? And I think the novelty of it is why you might take – I took the World Cup, and that was because I have lived through championships for all of the franchises that I like.
1: Oh, man. Yeah.
0: You, the Dolphins 72, you're old, but you're not that old.
1: Right.
0: You've never seen that happen before. So the novelty exists for both, and so I would take the Dolphins a million times at that point. For me, this is not supposed to happen. Like, 2 years ago, this team was, are they even going to qualify? Was
1: Man.
0: What it was being talked about. And now you're looking at them. And look, by the way, don't want to spoil this and don't want to bring it down, they're not going to win the World Cup.
1: No way. Forget
0: it. If they get by today, that's probably going to be it.
1: Yeah.
0: But it's still like, it's been fun to kind of see them be half decent even. Be like relevant and be fun to watch and have some personality and be rootable and all this kind of thing. I do think that it does feel like you're seeing Haley's Comet, because even if they were to be good this time, I don't know that that would ever translate again. It would just be lightning in a bottle, it would feel like. So I think that's what it is. If you've never seen your team win, you're going to pick your team. If you have, then maybe you've gotten kind of fat and happy and complacent. And so then you want to see the thing that you've never seen before.
1: Oh, man. It's like, I hate being a hater on this. I'm destroying this question. It's a good question, but I don't think it's been fun at all. I think it's been nauseating. I hate them. I can't stand their squad, man. And it's also, it's not just them. It's the conversations that come from it. I'm just over it, J-Mart. If they lose 22-0 today, I would be the happiest man on planet Earth. I think their manager is a jackass, Mauricio Pochettino. Some of his comments and his takes are freaking brutal when he's talking about, U.S. soccer players, they've been complacent because we don't have relegation. It's like, no, idiot, we don't have our best athletes playing soccer. It really is that simple. And we don't have relegation in anything in this country. You think everybody's just skipping along like, we went 3-14 in the NFL. Oh, well, we don't have relegation. We're good to go. Like, that's not how it works. It's just such a dumb take. And then I don't like when he said we reward losing in this country. It's like, you get so much trash talked about you if you lose. Like, Wemby's from France, but he plays an American sport. Did Wemby get a bunch of flowers after losing the finals to the Knicks? All we did was talk trash about the guy. It's like, yeah, you get a draft pick if you lose the most. That's it. Charles Barkley gets reminded he hasn't won a title every other telecast he's on inside the NBA. Yeah. We crush you if you lose. So I don't like some of his stupid takes. I hate the conversation too, J-Mart, of, hey, could Team USA win it all this year? And then Zlatan's got to sit there and be like, yeah. And then it leads to all the, yeah, they can. I could bump into Dua Lipa after the show. I could. I'm not gonna. So like this conversation of could Team USA win it all? They've won two games in this World Cup in a row for the first time since 1930. And they're gonna win it all. They're gonna win five knockout games in a row. It's like, get out of here. I'm so over it, man. This is the question. Whether they get rolled 22-0, and there's value with that, or like a Croatia thing here, right? Picture this, where they score the equalizer at the end of stoppage time, and it's like, this is amazing. It's the new life, extra time. Here we come, and they're like, no, Pulisic's shoelace was offside right there. No goal. I'm torn. I don't know how I want them to lose, but I definitely want them to lose, J-Mart.
0: Well, if they lose where it creates content, that would be better for people in sports media, right?
1: That's true. We root for us on this one, no doubt. But so I also think, go ahead, J-Mart.
0: I was going to say, I was thinking about just the recovery for Team USA right now, because you've just left them bloodied on the mat. Like UFC 250 in front of the White House.
1: And I dropped the people's elbow. I put them in the Steiner recliner.
0: Capitalism just died. Like communism just reigned. 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So, Brian, are you enjoying the World Cup at all?
1: Oh, I love the World Cup. I've been watching.
0: Okay, you just want the U.S. out so that it stays in its lane.
1: Yeah, get out of here. I don't want them to be the IU football of the soccer world. You know, I mean, think about Indiana
0: football.
1: Another team,
0: by the way, that may have made a deal with the sports devil going back to the end of your first hour.
1: You're right about that. But think about this. And hear what I'm saying. I'm not saying soccer is going to be exactly like IU football. But IU football was a doormat forever, J-Mart. They were the losingest program in FBS history. They lost the most. And they got Kurt Cignetti over there. And the first year, they went 11-2. They had a really successful year. It wasn't a championship year. They made it to the playoff, and my Irish smacked them around. Right? They were one and done. but it was a foundation. It was a solid foundation from which they could grow the program. They had something to build upon. And then they landed Fernando Mendoza, who almost went to Georgia, by the way.
0: Yeah.
1: If they don't have that solid season, he's not going to IU. But they had a foundation, they built upon it, and then, boom, they took off, undefeated national champions, storybook, movie-like
0: season. Was that
1: sickening
0: for you as a Notre Dame fan?
1: No, not at all. I was totally fine with it. Yeah, no issue with it whatsoever. But I'm not saying soccer would be the same thing, but if they have this deep run, and they pull it, whatever the equivalent of an 11-2 IU season, the first under Cignetti, if they do that, that's a foundation from which they can build upon. And I'm not saying the next World Cup, then they win it all. I think we're far away from that. But it's a foundation. And when you can build and you have a solid place from which you can grow, that's what I'm talking about. And I think you have to take into account how much bigger it would grow game by game. They win today. We're talking 30 million viewers for tonight's action. I believe we're going to get there. Let's say they face Spain the next round or Portugal. It's mammoth how much it would grow and grow, and the tough, they're facing France on the way to Argentina. Are you kidding me? Jay Mart, it would be mammoth if they were able to do that. So yeah, you're talking Foundation City. Sorry, I don't want soccer to be a big deal in this country. I don't want our best athletes, some of them, not all of them, some of them, going and playing soccer. I just don't want it. Call me crazy. I don't want that.
0: MLS just taking it right now from Brian No.
1: Yeah.
0: Are you okay with the MLS existing or no?
1: I'm good that it's on Apple and no one watches. That's perfect for me.
0: Okay. I wish the WNBA was there.
1: I would get Apple Plus if it were. Yeah, I'm not doing it for MLS. No.
0: All right. So that was not what I was anticipating.
1: Sorry.
0: It's good content. It is very interesting. I just did not see it coming.
1: Yeah.
0: We're going to let him go simmer down in the steam room for a couple of minutes here, and we'll be back on the other side. So every sports season is built on preparation, studying the trends, making the necessary adjustments to reach the ultimate goal, investing. 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
0: 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Two pros and a cup of Joe here on this Monday following the 250th anniversary of the United States.
19: America.
0: Of our great country. Brian, no, I'm not sure he would agree that it's a great country.
1: No, stop it. Stop it now. It's an amazing country. I love it. I'm proud to be an American.
0: Just want to see Team USA lose.
1: I just want to see Team USA get obliterated. Cuz. Because I don't want soccer to be a bigger deal than it is in this country.
0: I don't, like
1: is
0: I said, crazy? I don't think you're in danger of that. I still don't think – I think there's a ceiling, and it's still always going to be a relatively low ceiling. But I will say this.
1: Okay.
0: You're going to agree with this, and you're probably even going to applaud. What the U.S. has done so far is fool's gold. Because they have not played against anybody better than them.
1: Big like step up in competition here tonight, J-Mark.
0: Yeah, I mean, it goes from number 67 in the world, which is who they faced in the first round of the knockout round, and number 8 in the world. And before that, they were playing teams that they should dominate. Now, I will say this. They put up 4 goals on Paraguay, and then you saw France have to get a penalty kick from Mbappe to get 1 on them.
1: Yep.
0: In the last round, and that was true in the game before that as well. Like, they've been kind of pesky, and the U.S. was able to dominate them. Still, however, I still think it's just like, hey, we're good at soccer now. Slow down. Like, I do think that this team is much more competent and better, but at the same time, I don't know that I would say that you are good at it yet. Like, if we get a couple of more wins, then maybe we can start to have a conversation about,

0: the most gratitude.
1: Team USA to beat Belgium.
0: Still processing.
1: Everything went down. You're talking about a top 10
0: team. I'm excited and disappointed at the same time.
1: Compared to Bosnia, who was in the 60s, making their debut in a knockout stage game. Like, they never had one before facing Team USA. So, yeah, it is a big step up in competition. And the history that you have also, right, where you're fighting against that as well. I think Team USA, again, I'm not trying to harp on it, but it's like the IU football comparison. What hurt IU for so long is they didn't get the best recruits, and they had a long history of losing. That's exactly what the U.S. men's national team is dealing with. We don't have our best athletes playing soccer, and it's been a long history of losing and losing. You got to believe that you can win, and you're starting to see this team believe. Now we'll see if they can win against better competition, but that's what's plagued them for the longest. And those are two really high hurdles that you got to jump over on top of facing top 10 teams from here on out. If they beat Belgium, they're facing one of the two top five teams in Portugal or Spain. So it's just going to get tougher from here on out.
2: Yeah, it definitely is. But I'll tell you this, and you're not going to like this based on your feelings.
1: Okay.
2: This
1: I'm open-minded, though, J-Mart. I'm open-minded to what you got to sell here.
2: This has been the year of the weird championship.
1: It has. It has.
2: You had U.S. winning in hockey, right, which most of the world probably didn't see that one coming.
1: Our Knicks.
2: The Knicks.
1: Yep.
2: Indiana. Another one that you weren't really anticipating.
1: Oh, yeah, absolutely. Yeah, IU football,
2: going into the year. First Big Ten college basketball title in a lot of years. I think it was the Mateen Cleaves, Mo Pete, Michigan State team was the last one, and that was around the turn of the century for Izzo.
1: Yep.
2: And then Dusty May wins, and then, of course, hits the Dusty Trail and goes to Dallas, which is a very interesting topic about why anybody wants to coach in college anymore. But this is the year, right? This is a year where teams are winning that maybe you didn't see coming, or teams that haven't won in a very, very long time.
1: So you're telling me there's a chance
2: here? This would be
1: a
2: totally different level, though.
1: Yeah, it would. Oh, gosh, yeah. Totally different. Yeah. Look at the path from here on out. Most of the toughest path is, well, obviously Belgium. Then it's Spain. Then it's France. Then it's Argentina. Like, good luck with all of it. Now, to your point, because it's been such a wacky sports year, who knows? Maybe France gets upset. Maybe Argentina doesn't. Who knows how it shakes out? But it would take an act of the planets aligning and, you know, all kinds of heavenly soccer influence for that to happen.
2: Or it would take an act of President Trump.
1: Right. Well, that too. But there's nothing wrong with saying, I know people have pride and they want to see Team USA win. There's nothing wrong with saying we're not there yet. We're just not ready. It's not hate. It's the reality. And it's going to bear out. It just, they're not winning at all, J-Mart. It's just not happening. We're not there yet. We're not ready. It's like the Spurs. You got to be able to walk before you run. Team USA is in its crawling stage. They're not going from crawling to sprinting. It's just not feasible.
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17: 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Welcome in on a Monday morning. It is day two of the Summer League up at the Huntsman Center, Salt Lake City Summer League, day two of three. They'll wrap up tomorrow night, and then everyone will take off and go down to Las Vegas. Game one, 4th of July. Not the best timing, but hey. There were a few thousand of you who found your way up there. More of you, of course, were watching on TV. There were several things, but the number one thing is Darren Peterson and how's he going to play and what's he going to look like. And the truth is, he looked like he was better than everybody else. So you got that going for you, Jazz fans, which is nice, to quote Bill Murray in a classic movie. I thought, as I said off the top of the show, that the best thing was that he wasn't spectacular. He went out there and just made the play that was in front of him, created shots, a step back three here, driving layup there. There was nothing crazy and outrageous. It looked pretty easy. And yet he ends up with 28 points, shot better than 50% from the floor, 11 of 21. He was 4 of 7 from the three-point line. He was 2 of 3 from the free throw line. He also had 5 rebounds and 2 assists. Now, he did have the 8 turnovers, and a couple of decisions were clearly his fault. But also, he had the ball in his hands a lot, and it's a summer league, and these guys don't know each other and don't know the offense. So stuff's going to happen. Cody Williams had the ball in his hands a lot, and he had 6 turnovers. The message has to be clear. You got to cut down on the turnovers. And we'll watch over the course of the summer league and see if those go down. They should. A little more time together and that messaging. And obviously things have to be really different in the regular season. And they will be, because if he keeps doing that, the ball won't be in his hands all the time. But for the Summer League opener, I'll notice it, but I'll largely write it off. I just thought it was a really good opening night performance for Darren Peterson. It just, he looked comfortable and the game looked pretty easy for him. And that's what you want. The game looked pretty easy for Ace Bailey too. 10 points, 4 of 8 shooting the ball. He had 6 rebounds, and only 1 turnover. Cody Williams had 17 points in 34 minutes. Does look a little bigger. Looks like he's putting on weight. And we'll see how he plays. He needs to dominate in the summer league, because if you don't dominate in the summer league, it's hard for you to contribute when you get to the regular season. That is something we have seen over the, well, depends on how long you've been watching summer leagues in Utah, depending on how old you are. 10, 20, 30 years. That's how long I've been here. It might be 40 years. I can't speak to what summer league looked like before that. But the guys who come in and dominate in the summer league, they have a chance to contribute in the regular season. If you're struggling a little bit in summer league, yeah, you're probably buried on the bench in the regular season. You got to get better. So it did look pretty easy for some of the Jazz stars out there. Well, at least the high profile guys. We'll see about stardom. And I thought that was true for some of the other guys out there. There were a lot of familiar faces. Kingston Flemings, who's a Atlanta Hawks high draft pick. You know, he struggled. He was 4 of 16 shooting the ball. Obviously some red flags there, and it could just be that it's game one. You know, we'll see. I had lost track of Gabe Mattson. He, former Ute, was in the G League last year, and he's on the Hawks summer league team. He had a 15 point game. Game two coming up tonight. How will Darren Peterson handle that? Will he play all 3 games in Salt Lake? I think there's a decent chance that a lot of the bigger names play tonight. I don't know if they'll want him going back to back with game three tomorrow, or if they'll mix up the roster and give guys a day off and then bring them back in Vegas. So you might want to get up there tonight. We should mention in the other game, the Memphis Grizzlies blew out the Oklahoma City Thunder, and that game was noticeable because Cameron Boozer made his debut, 15 points, 7 of 11 shooting, 4 rebounds, 4 assists, only shot 1 free throw. So nice start for Boozer, and the former Jazz man Taylor Hendricks had 15 points on 5 of 6 shooting in only 12 minutes. So he did not need long to make an impression. And another former Utes on that team, if you watch Memphis, you'll see Lawson Lovering, who was in the G League last year. So plenty to check out if you want to go up to the Huntsman Center for the doubleheader today at 5 and 7 o'clock. And the Jazz and the Grizzlies play, so if you want to see Boozer and Peterson head-to-head-ish, since they're probably not going to be matched up on each other very much. But that game's 7 o'clock tonight, and I'll have it for you on KJazz as well. So, all right, DJ and PK, we got to take a break. Stay with us, DJ and PK, right here on The Zone. 3, 2, 1.
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10: Brian Haney joins us now. He is the play-by-play voice of the Kansas Jayhawks. I know that Darren desperately wanted to be that number one overall pick. He's got himself into a good situation here. I know he realizes it. I know this team realizes it. This feels like a win-win for both sides.
15: For a guy that Bill Self has said is going to be a perennial NBA All-Star, this is maybe just the extra chip on his shoulder or competitive edge he might need to fuel his fire into being one of the most prolific players of his generation. This was just one player picked in front of Darren, but because he's such an alpha, I kind of think if I'm a Jazz fan, not only am I thrilled to get the player that Jay Billis says is the most talented prospect in the draft, but also you get a player that now has just even more fuel to his fire to push even harder and build on that legacy that we all think is inevitable for him at the next level.
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21: Utah got an absolute stud. I've been doing this a long time. I've covered pretty much every one and done player who's come through Kansas under Self. I've seen some divas. I've seen some diamonds in the rough. I've seen all kinds of different players and everything in between that. And I honestly don't know that I've enjoyed one quite as much as I enjoyed Darren Peterson. As far as the one and dones with the most hype and all the buzz that came with that guy, the outside perception honestly couldn't be more off. Utah got a stud, they got a star, they got a great human being, and he's going to show it, and the organization and the fans are going to love it.
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25: I think Ace likes the new guy talking starting backcourt with Keyonte George.
26: If I'm Ace Bailey and I'm sitting at home, I'm saying, well, been on the team for a year.
27: Yeah, for sure. Absolutely.
25: What about me?
27: I'm not penciling Darren Peterson in to be the Jazz's starting two guard.
25: You are the only one.
26: It is a thing in the Jazzosphere that is the starting backcourt. I don't think Ace Bailey is really thrilled about that.
27: Yeah, talking to some people about like exactly what we're talking about. Literally exactly what we're talking about. How is Ace going to handle this? Ace is not the type of person who's going to worry about it. Ace is just not wired that way, from my understanding. Now, he will get there, because every player gets there and realizes, oh, I'm just an independent contractor. Everybody gets there. I don't think that's where Ace is. At least that doesn't seem to be where people who know him better than I do seem to think that that's where Ace is as a player or as a person, that he is worried about that type of thing. He's like a very good teammate, and that's kind of the expectation.
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17: 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Welcome in on a Monday morning. It is day two of the Summer League up at the Huntsman Center, Salt Lake City Summer League, day two of three. They'll wrap up tomorrow night, and then everyone will take off and go down to Las Vegas. Game one, 4th of July. Not the best timing, but hey. There were a few thousand of you who found your way up there. More of you, of course, were watching on TV. There were several things, but the number one thing is Darren Peterson and how's he going to play and what's he going to look like. And the truth is, he looked like he was better than everybody else. So he got that going for you, Jazz fans, which is nice, to quote Bill Murray in a classic movie. I thought, as I said off the top of the show, the best thing was that he wasn't spectacular. He went out there and just made the play that was in front of him, created shots, a step back three here, driving layup there. There was nothing crazy and outrageous. It looked pretty easy. And yet he ends up with 28 points, shot better than 50% from the floor, 11 of 21. He was 4 of 7 from the three-point line. He was 2 of 3 from the free throw line. He also had 5 rebounds and 2 assists. Now, he did have the 8 turnovers, and a couple of decisions were clearly his fault. But also, he had the ball in his hands a lot, and it's a summer league, and these guys don't know each other and don't know the offense. So stuff's going to happen. Cody Williams had the ball in his hands a lot, and he had 6 turnovers. The message has to be clear. You got to cut down on the turnovers. And we'll watch over the course of the summer league and see if those go down. They should. A little more time together and that messaging. And obviously things have to be really different in the regular season. And they will be, because if he keeps doing that, the ball won't be in his hands all the time. But for the Summer League opener, I'll notice it, but I'll largely write it off. I just thought it was a really good opening night performance for Darren Peterson. He looked comfortable, and the game looked pretty easy for him, and that's what you want. The game looked pretty easy for Ace Bailey, too. 10 points. 4 of 8 shooting the ball. He had 6 rebounds and only 1 turnover. Cody Williams had 17 points in 34 minutes. So we'll hear from Cody now. Here's Cody Williams after the game. He's got to make a big step forward this year, no doubt about it. Here's Cody Williams talking about the Summer League opener.
32: One of the things that kind of stands out is the added strength. You know, and that's been an incremental process for you. You know, how's that been for you? Just steadily getting stronger as you know, time goes on, and just what does it mean for you kind of going forward a little bit?
33: Yeah, I think, end of last season, met with the coaches, and that was the number one priority, just because it's going to allow me to do a lot of things that I do on the court even better, like guard multiple positions, play defense, get out and run, play through contact. So I feel like that being an emphasis of the summer has kind of helped raise other areas of my game. So, I feel on the court, I feel quicker, I feel stronger, I'm able to play through contact. I'm starting to learn how to impose my own will on defense and kind of just, keep getting stronger and using that to kind of dictate what I want the offense to do. So, it's just helped a lot of areas of my game.
6: What stood out to you about playing with Darren and just seeing him on the court in a Jazz jersey for the first time?
33: Yeah, it's fun. It's awesome when you guys all get along and we're all happy for each other's success. And it's always good to see him, especially as, a rookie, first NBA game, summer league game, coming out there and just doing what he does. So he did it efficiently, and it's just, always fun to play with guys like that.
34: Building off that, Cody, you touched on a little bit, but how do you think he did his first game here?
33: Oh, I feel like I did good. Definitely, I think the biggest thing about this summer league is just getting film and doing the stuff I've worked on all summer, and then getting the film from that and learning what I did well and what I can do better. So I feel like my defense was pretty good. I could take that up a notch as well. And then kind of offensively getting to my spots, playing through contact, kind of using my bumps to create space. And I feel like I kind of did that pretty well today. So just going to carry that into the next game.
27: Offensively, what are you focusing on?
33: Just playing my game, really. Now, I feel like, you know, I'm really confident in my mid-range, so finding different ways to get that, especially, you know, coming season, you know, it's going to be if I get a late, I get a bomb or, you know, money, 5 seconds left in the shot clock, being able to kind of get to my spot in the mid-range and, you know, make a shot. I feel like that's going to be important this year. So being able to come out here and practice that and learn how to get to my spots and get to my mid-range, hit my open threes, you know, being able to pick up the ball, go on multiple positions, I feel like, you know, this summer league has really helped me establish that.
2: Cody, you mentioned everyone getting along. What can you tell us about Darren's personality for everyone that kind of hasn't seen him or doesn't know anything about him? What have you learned over the past couple of weeks?
33: He's a smooth guy, really confident. You know, he's smooth, he's a little low-key, but he, you know, obviously has a great sense of humor. He just fits in really well with our program and our guys. So, you know, it's always a joy just be around him, you know, on the court and off the court. So, I mean, great guy, class act, really professional, on time, shows up early. He's on the court early, does everything he's supposed to do, so just a great teammate.
3: Cody, you've been here for two seasons now. During this summer, how would you say you guys are trying to build a culture? What does that kind of look like as it translates also onto the court in summer league as well?
33: I think one of the biggest things we're highlighting is defense. You know, especially with our numbers last year, we were either dead last or towards the last in a lot of defensive categories. So I feel like, you know, they've made a real emphasis on defense being a part of this next year's team. So just being able to take that mindset in summer league and apply it, so that way, you know, come season time, I know what I'm supposed to do, and I kind of know the culture and identity that we're trying to build.
4: Cody, you had a couple nice dunks, especially the one coming down the lane cross and then running the poster. Can you just walk me through that play, and then just do you feel like your like strength is helping you in those areas?
33: Oh, for sure. Just, you know, playing through contact. I feel like when I get on the open floor in transition, I feel like that's where I'm most deadly. So being able to just get out and run and, you know, push the ball, being able to get the ball in the outlet, run a transition or a fast break, I feel like that's one of my strengths. So, you know, the lane just opened up and I took advantage of it, but, you know, it just comes with being aggressive.
17: All right, there is Cody Williams. And as I mentioned, he's got to take a big step forward this year. He does look a little bigger. Looks like he's putting on weight. And we'll see how he plays. He needs to dominate in the summer league, because if you don't dominate in the summer league, it's hard for you to contribute when you get to the regular season. That is something we have seen over the, well, depends on how long you've been watching summer leagues in Utah, depending on how old you are. 10, 20, 30 years. That's how long I've been here. It might be 40 years. I can't speak to what summer league looked like before that. But the guys who come in and dominate in the summer league, they have a chance to contribute in the regular season. If you're struggling a little bit in summer league, yeah, you're probably buried on the bench in the regular season. You got to get better. So it did look pretty easy for some of the Jazz stars out there. Well, at least the high profile guys. We'll see about stardom. And I thought that was true for some of the other guys out there. There were a lot of you know, familiar faces. Kingston Flemings, who's a Atlanta Hawks high draft pick. You know, he struggled. He was 4 of 16 shooting the ball. Obviously some red flags there, and it could just be that it's game one. You know, we'll see. I had lost track of Gabe Mattson. He, former Ute, was in the G League last year, and he's on the Hawks summer league team. He had a 15 point game. What does Steve Wojciechowski, the head coach, think? He is he was head coach for the summer league opener, and here's Steve after the game.
32: What are your thoughts on Darren, and just what are your thoughts on just how you guys played overall?
5: I thought our guys played really hard, and I thought we played very good defense. I mean, we talked about transition and protecting our paint before the game. They had 5 transition points, and we outscored them in the paint 60-36. And so, you know, defensively, I thought we were really good. We were connected. I thought our guys played hard. You know, offensively, yeah, I mean, obviously, it's the turnovers are things we need to clean up. But some of those came late when I thought fatigue came into the game. And some of the ones that came early on outlets were just over-exuberance. Like, we were trying to make a play that wasn't necessarily there, and we were throwing outlet balls right to them. Overall, I was pleased with the way our guys played. You know, in a short period of time, it's hard to get familiarity, but they controlled the things they can control, and which is competing, which is playing, trying to play connected, and trying to win the game.
2: love to get your overall thoughts about Darren today, but also that first possession right when the game started, was the point to get the ball into his hands and kind of give him a chance to run, or was that just him?
5: No, I mean, we want Darren to be aggressive, whether he's on the ball or off the ball, and that's one of the things that's exciting about Darren. He's really good on the ball, and you can play him off the ball, and he's dangerous there. He's been an incredibly impressive kid. His maturity is well beyond his years. And, you know, like, the idea that these games are easy when the top picks especially haven't played since their season ended, that's a lot to ask. And I thought he played to his identity, which is a mature, really good young basketball player.
34: In the lead-up of this game, you had said that Darren was everything that was advertised in the lead-up of the draft. Was this kind of what you saw in the background and in practices and in scrimmages for what fans kind of saw as the first glimpse of him today?
5: You know, I think really good players rise. You know, they meet the moment. And so, yes, yeah, I mean, it's obvious in, you know, 3 or 4 days of a short practice, you knew he was really talented, but I think the game even brought out more. And I was proud of how aggressive he was. We want him, and this group is going to need him to be aggressive. And that's the best way for him to learn, is by, you know, being aggressive, trying to make plays, and majority of the time for him, they're going to work out.
7: How did you see Cody affect the game?
5: You know, Cody's a different player. I mean, I thought Cody was outstanding defensively. He had some really good defensive possessions. He had some strong drives, and I thought he had some good rebounds as well. You know, Cody can impact the game in a lot of ways, and we don't want him to think that scoring is the only way to impact Summer League. We want him to have his fingerprints all over the winning possessions, even if they don't end in him scoring. And I thought he did a nice job of that.
34: Kind of already hit on it, but Darren only played in 24 to 26 games in his college career in very limited action. Was it kind of a motivating factor for him in heading into this game, just to kind of show fans what he was about, showcase that he could play a full game and all of that?
5: Yeah, I mean, that may be a better question for Darren, but I think he was very excited to play, and he played the right way. I thought his defense was really good. Offensively, he had some huge moments and made some big baskets for us at times when we were struggling to score. And so I thought, you know, for the first time playing since the NCAA tournament, I thought he was very good. And like, obviously, a lot of eyes are on him, and he rose to the occasion.
2: I'm wondering how cautious you guys are being with Ace, and if that was kind of just precautionary, and if you kind of expect him to play day after tomorrow?
5: Yeah, I haven't spoken to Sports Performance. You know, he wasn't back there, so I'm not sure. We'll have to wait till Monday to get an update.
2: And then in general, thoughts on Ace when he was out there?
5: I thought Ace was good. I thought Ace has gotten better. And, you know, it's hard when you don't have the ball in your hands in summer league at times to know when your opportunities are coming, especially with a team that's really new and just playing together. But I thought he had some good reads offensively. I thought he had some forceful moves to the basket. But I was really pleased with his defense, and I thought he played a very good defensive game. And, you know, obviously that's been a focus of ours, and probably time for us to focus on offense a little more.
17: All right, there's Steve Wojciechowski talking about coaching the Summer League team in the opener. Game 2 coming up tonight. How will Darren Peterson handle that? Will he play all 3 games in Salt Lake? I think there's a decent chance that a lot of the bigger names play tonight. I don't know if they'll want him going back-to-back with Game 3 tomorrow, or if they'll mix up the roster and give guys a day off and then bring him back in Vegas. So you might want to get up there tonight. Darren Peterson, after the game, here he is.
32: Darren, how would you assess your performance tonight, and what were you seeing, particularly down the stretch in those possessions?
33: I think I was pretty good. I could help my team win. Happy we came out on top. Last couple possessions, I know I missed the box out, turned the ball over. I'm gonna have to watch it back, but got to be better at the end of the game. We had a lot of turnovers at the end of the game. We got to be able to seal the game.
2: Darren, at the start of the game, like first possession, you guys get the tip and then you get the ball. Are you thinking to yourself, like, I just see something and you drive for it? Or was it, were you instructed to kind of go to the basket?
33: Just a read. Yeah, I seen a bigger guy come out on me, so I tried to just attack him.
6: When you walked out onto the court for warm-ups, you had a standing ovation from fans, and there were fans chanting MVP and all these kind of things. What was it like just getting to play in front of them for the first time?
33: It was great. Kind of takes me back to like the Kansas, like just reminds me of Kansas a little bit, with a great fan base. And like I said in the media before, like when I put on the uniform, it's not just for myself, it's for the fans as well. So happy to see me out there.
34: Darren, with everything's happened, getting drafted, all that, I'm sure there were some nerves or something built up for it. Just how did it feel to go out there and finally play with Jazz across your chest?
33: Well, it felt great. I said after the game, like that was my first game since my last game in March. And that was also on my mind because Zubies was on the other team and they beat us on that game winner. I don't know if you guys seen it, but that was on my mind. So, happy to get the win.
10: Darren, you had kind of talked about you were itching to get back on the court and kind of prove yourself. Just was that kind of a motivating factor for you heading into this game? And how did you kind of use that in your favor in your first game as a Jazz man?
33: For sure. I've been training super hard, like manifesting this game for a long since the season ended, my Kansas season ended. So to get out there and finally be able to put on a jersey and play again is great. And then on top of that, I got Jazz across my chest now. So it's a huge honor and privilege.
11: Darren, you hit a three towards the end of the game that was just a little bit left of the top of the key, and you had a very similar shot against Texas Tech in a tie game. Is that a spot you like to get to in a moment, or is it just kind of what the game dictates? Take me through that kind of late game moment.
33: You're kind of just a game dictator. They switched. I had that the same layup I had on the beginning of the game. I had him again, and I just thought score when I got him. So that one up, happy went in.
12: Playing next to some NBA guys on your roster, better spacing, bigger size, though. What did you notice in your first game?
33: First thing I noticed, it was like I'm tired. Right? I was like the altitude was getting to me a little bit. I was tired, but like you said, more space. Also, how important scouting report is. It was important in college, but also like I got to be able to go out there and perform what we scouted and went over. So I got to be better at that. Those are probably the main things.
10: Darren, you kind of already hit on it, but you said the opposing team had a player that hit a game winner against you in Kansas in the NCAA tournament. How do you use things like that? How do you note take things like that to kind of motivate you heading into these games? I mean, what is the process like for that?
33: I'm already kind of motivated going into the game. Just it's a basketball game. I'm a competitor. Every time I step out there, I want to help my team win. But I use that as a little bit extra just because he ended my freshman year. So I kind of use anything I can.
32: Darren, what have your first days been like, just kind of on and off the floor? And, what are some of the things that have stood out to you? And, have there been any, signature moments that you've encountered that you'll remember going forward?
33: Yeah. First couple of days been great. Practice, going hard, competing every day. Leaning on guys like Keontae. He's been at every practice and been pushing me to do certain things and hold me accountable. Like I can't wait to play with him, play together. Then off the court, really just been with my dog. I don't really want some off the court. I don't got much time to myself no more. He got to be taken out and walked and stuff. I want him to have like a great life, so I've been trying to like walk him and spend as much time as I can with him when I'm off court.
13: What's his name?
33: Denim.
13: Like the jeans?
33: Yeah, like the jeans. Yeah. It's crazy. Like the people were telling me, like, at halftime, my alarm was going off on my phone. It said, feed Denim. Like, I'm trying to get dad of the year. So, yeah, I had that on there. But, yeah, off court, just him really chilling and treatment and him.
6: Has anything surprised you with this, you know, the week of practice, this game? Have you had, like, a welcome to NBA moment or anything that's kind of wasn't something you expected?
33: Welcome to NBA. I'd probably say, like, these guys are a lot stronger, maybe. That was the biggest thing I noticed today. Also got to get used to, like, the refs, the whistle. It's a different whistle. That was the first thing that come to mind on that one.
13: Darren, you talked a lot during the pre-draft process about wanting to get back to showing your playmaking at the next level. Just how did it feel to have the ball in your hands so much this game?
33: It felt good. I feel like I know I had a lot of turnovers. Yeah. I got to be better with it. But it felt good. Got to take care of the ball, though. Can't have talk about that with Coach Hardy the other day. Live ball turnovers are bad, so we got to be better.
14: A scout I was talking to says it looks easy for you in terms of, like, getting to your spots, creating your shot. Does that still feel pretty natural and pretty easy for you at this level?
33: I don't know. I train super hard to try to make the games easier for me, but I wouldn't say it's easy. I just try to find my spot. Like they said, I just try to find my spot and get it up or make a play, but I wouldn't say it's easy. Still got to work.
3: I know you've talked a lot about having conversations with Keontae, but quite a few vets are back from Bryce, yeah. Jaren, Isaiah. What have those conversations been like?
33: Mainly just with Keontae, but those guys are at the scrimmage we had the other day. So they just basketball stuff, really. We spent some time together at coach's house, and we'll probably get together today for the fourth, but just been, like, welcome and happy to have me, that kind of stuff. Only one that's been, like, coaching me up is Keontae on court.
17: All right, there is Jaren Peterson after the Summer League opener. We should mention in the other game, the Memphis Grizzlies blew out the Oklahoma City Thunder, and that game was noticeable because Cameron Boozer made his debut, 15 points, 7 of 11 shooting, 4 rebounds, 4 assists, only shot 1 free throw. So nice start for Boozer, and the former Jazz man Taylor Hendricks had 15 points on 5 of 6 shooting in only 12 minutes. So he did not need long to make an impression. And another former Utes on that team, if you're watching Memphis, you'll see Lawson Lovering, who was in the G League last year. So plenty to check out if you want to go up to the Huntsman Center for the doubleheader today at 5 and 7 o'clock. And the Jazz and the Grizzlies play. So if you want to see Boozer and Peterson head-to-head-ish, since they're probably not going to be matched up on each other very much. But that game's 7 o'clock tonight, and I'll have it for you on KJazz as well. So, all right, DJ and PK, we got to take a break. When we come back, Greg Wyshynski, PK and I talking to him on Friday and getting his take on things and how everything sets up here. Greg Wyshynski, stay with us. DJ and PK, he's coming up next right here on The Zone.
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19: You are the only one. It is a thing in the Jazzosphere that is the starting backcourt. I don't think Ace Bailey is really thrilled about that.
20: Yeah, talking to some people about, like, exactly what we're talking about. Literally exactly what we're talking about. How is Ace going to handle this? Ace is not the type of person who's going to worry about it. Ace is just not wired that way, from my understanding. Now, he will get there, because every player gets there and realizes, oh, I'm just an independent contractor. Everybody gets there. I don't think that's where Ace is. At least that doesn't seem to be where people who know him better than I do seem to think that that's where Ace is as a player or as a person, that he is worried about that type of thing. He's, like, a very good teammate, and that's kind of the expectation.
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1: Chatting with Chris Mimmett, president of the Ute Stampede Rodeo, going on July 8th through the 11th. Chris, this is a special event, and it's America's 250. Lots of local celebrations, including yours. Tell us what's happening.
4: Yeah, we're really excited about our event this year. 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We've got our carnival again here in town. 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
22: Walker Kessler on his way. Not only the Jazz trade him, they trade him to the Lakers. A four-year contract worth $140 million, roughly just shy of $33 million per year. The Jazz get a haul. They get two unprotected first-round picks, two pick swaps, which is a monstrous amount, a rim protector and a rebounder. An elite is now off the board for the Jazz.
23: In my opinion, It wasn't part of the plan. I think this is an outlier. I can just tell you, I think there's probably nuance. 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I want to make sure we talk about in the beginning that they were more than compensated. John Morant, who was just traded, and I know he has his issues, but he was just traded the other day with no first-round picks attached. This is four first-round picks.
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0: Good morning, DJ and PK. It's 97.5 KSL Sports Zone. Greg Wyshynski covers the NHL for ESPN. He's been good enough to join PK and I throughout the season and the playoffs, and now in the summer. A lot of moves for the Utah Mammoth. How good are they going to be? Why are they making some of the moves they are making? Here's Greg Wyshynski, senior NHL writer for ESPN.com, joining PK and I on the Zone.
1: It's been an interesting 24 hours. I went into Bristol yesterday expecting to cover free agency, and it ended up being the trade deadline. So it was kind of crazy how that all worked out.
0: The Utah Mammoth are making a lot of moves, and it looks to me like they're trying to thread the needle here. It looks to me like the priority is we have a lot of good young prospects, and we think we can be really good 5, 6, 7 years down the line. And that seems like that's the top line priority. But I think they've assessed the minors and they're like, we have too many prospects for the roster down the road. So as a second priority, we're going to be aggressive in trying to improve the team right now. And they moved a prospect yesterday to get a guy, and people, he's 32. Yeah, well, if that bugs you, guess what? He's going to be 33 later this month. So but it looks like that. Do you think that they have enough prospects to accomplish both of these things? And I think that's still the order they're trying to accomplish them, but can they thread that needle and do both and make this team much better now, make it competitive while still preserving the ability to be an excellent club 5, 6, 7 years down the road?
1: Yeah, you know, I think the thing for me in talking to Bill Armstrong over the years is he knows how deep the pool is for prospects, and he's got an incredible deep pool. I mean, at one point in the last year, you know, he had a top player, it's seemingly in every level of hockey, whether it's Canadian Junior or the NCAA or you know, wherever. It's pretty remarkable. And so, you know, the balance you have to strike is how many of those guys do you want to ante up in trades that make you better immediately, and how many do you want to hold on to as the next wave? I mean, obviously, like, for example, most of the league is hot to acquire TJ Ginla, you know, but that's a guy that I think the Utah Mammoth see as a central piece of everything they're building going forward, unless something really knocks their socks off. So Cole Beaudoin, who sent over to the New York Rangers, is exactly the kind of prospect you'd expect to see them move right now. He's good. He's got size. He could end up being Vincent Trocheck, only bigger down the line in his career. But they can afford to move him for a guy that can help you right now. And like I wrote on ESPN in grading the trade, which I liked for Utah, like, Trocheck does so many things for you that a team that fancies itself as a contender needs, and the cost of acquisition was solid for them.
2: All right, you used the word contender. For the first couple years, it was contend for the playoff, and they achieved that. And then you listen to Bill talk, and he's talking about when they go up against Vegas, it was clear that they had an older, more experienced team. So go ahead and address that. And you list their prospects, and the one they gave up is on the list of prospects, but he's not at the top. You already listed the top player, and there's a couple other guys too. So with that in mind, when you use the word contender, are you talking about a contender for the final?
1: I mean, conference final. Okay. Let's be incremental here. I mean, listen, the West is a really tough grind, but this is a team that made the playoffs. They pushed Vegas pretty well in that series, and they were able to identify, okay, you know, the kids are great, and there'll be more of them. But now we have to kind of start surrounding them with some veterans that are not only good at what they do, but also exude leadership in situations that require it. So, you know, Anders Lee was a captain. Vincent Trocheck was, without question, one of the biggest leaders on the Rangers in their locker room. I wrote a story about him a couple of years ago. He was the guy who would invite the entire team over to a big Italian dinner at his parents' place in Pittsburgh when they were on the road. Like, he's that kind of guy. And so not only do you have players that sacrifice on the ice and give it everything they have to win, but you also have players that are just quality individuals behind the scenes, bring a lot of leadership and bring a lot of veteran savvy, which is great in tough situations like a playoff series, but also great just as a model for the younger players to know how to carry themselves and know how to react to situations.
0: do you see any potential missteps, or do you think they hit home runs, or is there a little problem out there, a little speed bump in the way?
1: My concern about the Trocheck deal, and I'll say this before I praise him, is he is older. You know, he's going to turn 33 soon. And I also think that one of the drawbacks of trying to acquiring him to fill a role in the middle of your lineup is that it doesn't address the reality of the Western Conference, which is that all of these teams have big centers, you know, and centers that you've got to deal with, whether it's Thomas Hertl with the Golden Knights, whether it's Leon Draisaitl with the Oilers. You know, obviously we know MacKinnon is built like a truck for Colorado. And so Trocheck's not a big guy. He plays big. He plays with a lot of tenacity and a lot of heart, but he's not a big guy. So from a acquisition kind of roster building standpoint, that was one of my concerns. But again, like the upside of Trocheck, assuming that he can kind of recapture a little bit of the offensive magic he lost on a pretty bad Rangers team last year, is that he's able to play a number of different roles. He could be your top line second or second line center. He can play the wing. He can kill penalties like we saw when he won the gold medal for Team USA in Italy. He can be on the power play. He's good on faceoffs. Like, there's just so many things that he brings to a lineup, and a diversity of skill and a comfortability playing different roles that I think makes him a great pickup, not only now, but, you know, towards the end of his contract.
2: How about the, aside from these moves that they made here most recently, the move the other day of acquiring a goaltender in Sebastian Cosa? What do you think of that one?
1: Oh, I like it. You know, Cosa's a guy who just never seemed to find traction within the Red Wings organization. You know, he was always tagged as being a goalie of the future. And then despite having some pretty bad goaltending, they never really called upon him to be as such. And so listen, Vemelka obviously is the guy. He's earned this right. He's played extraordinarily well and in some cases carried the mammoth during stretches. But to have Casa as the understudy, to have him kind of ease into this role, goalies are tough to figure, boys. It's not an exact science. It's not like in the NFL when you draft a quarterback and you're pretty sure after 2 years of holding the clipboard that they're going to be able to come in and play. Like, goalies kind of pop at different times. And sometimes a guy that's drafted to be your franchise guy when he's 21 doesn't really find that until he's 26 or 27. I mean, we just saw it with Brandon Bussey, right, with the Carolina Hurricanes, a guy who, you know, broke into the league late and then ended up winning a Stanley Cup. So I like the move. I like the investment. And then, you know, it's worthy to see if it could pan out where he could be the guy eventually for them.
0: The Devils signed mammoth forward Barrett Hayton to a one-year $4.78 million offer, and you're already laughing. Go ahead.
1: Well, so first of all, I'm a Devils fan, so it's cheeky for me to see them do an offer sheet, because I mean they've got a new general manager and he's being aggressive and I dig it. And I also enjoy the fact that it seems kind of spiteful. From everything I've read, the Devils and Mammoth had a deal in place around the draft. It didn't come to fruition. And then the Devils tender this offer sheet, which if the Mammoth match it, means they've got to keep, you know, Hayden on the roster for a full year because they can't trade him, and which walks him right up to unrestricted free agency.

0: going forward, that's an aggressive average annual value and maybe a year longer than you want to go for a guy who's 35. But it's not super aggressive. I mean, that's just a smart addition of a guy that can play in front of the net and bring some leadership. And in the case of Trocheck, I mean, we all know what they have on the blue line already with, you know, the players that are there. They can afford to give up Durzi. We know what's coming in the pipeline behind him. So you're dealing from a position of strength there. And then obviously, like I said, the prospect they give up is one who maybe is in their top 10, but not necessarily like someone they're counting on to really be a frontline player for them. So it's not as if he pushed his chips in with any of the blue chip guys that they have in the organization to really take a swing for a superstar center or anything like that. I think it's smart moves for a GM who A, knows that he's holding a lot of cards right now that are going to, you know, he can play or hold on to, and they're going to be good NHL players, but also knows that his team deserves to be rewarded for having made the playoffs last year with a little bit of veteran help. And that's exactly what I think Trocheck and Anders Lee bring.
1: So what's he going to do with Barrett Hayton? Is he going to match? Is he going to let him walk? What's the smart play there?
0: I mean, typically the smart play is probably to let him walk, if we're being honest, because as valuable as he can be to this lineup, the idea that you can't move him if you need to is sort of frustrating, and having him get walked right up to unrestricted free agency. But, you know, typically when we see offer sheets in this league, and we haven't seen a lot of them, the reaction is usually the team matches. And I think the expectation is that the team's going to match, only because you don't want teams to start trying to raid your cupboard if they think that they can. But this was fun. This is aggressive. This is exactly what we thought we'd see in this offseason in the NHL, because as everybody watched yesterday, the free agent frenzy did not feature a lot of guys that really move the needle or players of a certain age that you'd want on your roster. The only way to acquire those players is by trade or by offer sheet. And so maybe there's a little bit of spite behind this one, as we've mentioned before with the Devils, but it's the kind of aggressive move that I think this won't be the last offer sheet we see in the offseason.
1: I don't think there's any maybe. I mean, when you put a 666 Easter egg in there, I mean, that just seems like spite. That seems like you know which finger. I mean, like, I don't know what the backstory is with those two, but right now I'm assuming there is one.
0: Here's the backstory. Sonny Mehta, the Devils GM, he used to be a poker pro, and also he's from Jersey. So this is just him speaking his native tongue, this spitefulness that he's delivering to Bill Armstrong.
1: Why the spite?
2: Okay, Greg.
1: Though? Why the spite?
0: Oh, it's the Jersey attitude. Just that's all okay. It is. All right. Yeah, exactly.
2: All right, Greg. I'm from New Jersey. My mother, full-blood Italian, born and raised in West Orange. And you spoke of that big Italian dinner in Pittsburgh. In order for it to be successful, I think the most important thing you need to have is the quality of the meatball. If the meatball tastes like my mother's meatballs, then I'm okay with the rest. But in order for it to grade out as an A+, don't you agree the quality of the meatballs where it's at?
0: My mom makes killer meatballs too. Now she's Irish, so that can only go so far.
2: Okay, my father's really Irish, so I'm okay there.
0: Yeah, so there you go. So she loads them up with enough garlic where sometimes it's painful afterwards after you eat them, which I think is exactly how it should be. For me, and I noticed this last night as I was giving my kids some pasta for dinner, I realized that the quality of cheese is very important. I the only cheese I had in the house was like that prepackaged, you know, one that you get from the grocery store. It's not like freshly cut. And I put it on her pasta and I tasted it. And I'm like, I'm sorry. Like, I just gave you shredded cardboard, basically. I felt really bad. But I mean, I think the quality of cheese is also an underrated aspect of the family meal.
1: Well, now I'm getting hungry. Greg, we appreciate the time as always. Thanks for coming on the show again. The Mammoth keep making moves, and we need you to keep coming on and telling us all about them. We appreciate it. Thanks.
0: Sure thing. Anytime. Thanks.
1: Greg Wyshynski. You can read him at ESPN.com, senior NHL writer.
3: All right, there's Greg Wyshynski. When we come back, what is trending? The headlines are next. They've been doing it for a while.
4: This is Jake Scott and Ben Anderson.
5: I think Ace likes the new guy talking starting backcourt with Keyonte George. If I'm Ace Bailey and I'm sitting at home, I'm saying, well, been on the team for a year.
6: Yeah, for sure. Absolutely.
5: What about me?
6: I'm not penciling Darren Peterson in to be the Jazz's starting two guard.
5: You are the only one. It is a thing in the Jazzosphere that that is the starting backcourt. I don't think Ace Bailey is really thrilled about that.
6: Yeah, talking to

0: some people about like exactly what we're talking about. Literally exactly what we're talking about. How is Ace going to handle this? Ace is not the type of person who's going to worry about it. Ace is just not wired that way, from my understanding. Now, he will get there, because every player gets there and realizes, oh, I'm just an independent contractor. Everybody gets there. I don't think that's where Ace is. At least that doesn't seem to be where people who know him better than I do seem to think that that's where Ace is as a player or as a person, that he is worried about that type of thing. He's like a very good teammate, and that's kind of the expectation.
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1: 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Hashtag Utah Jazz.
14: Jaren Peterson gets the ball and the crowd erupts. He comes off a pick to his left, turns the corner, gets to the rack, lays it up and in. Welcome to Utah. Long rebound. Peterson out in front. Clemens is back. Peterson to the window. Scores it in a foul. Cody trying to work the beautiful crossover. Goes behind his back. Spins. Turnaround jumper. In the lane. Good. Hard drive. Cody Williams rocks the house. Took the right hand and just packed it. Will Hardy just has his mouth open, stunned. Jaren Jackson, Isaiah Collier, Bryce Sensma, Keontae all standing.
7: And so it begins. Summer League game number one for Darren Peterson. Jazz win. 103-102, needed overtime, blew a huge lead. Who cares? Darren Peterson, 28 points, PK. Is that what you wanted to see? 11 of 21. Looking smooth. Made it look easy out there.
3: Yeah, it does appear that he does make it look easy. It's not easy, but he makes it look easy, which is a sign of a quality player, man. I think that, we're going to have, I understand, Thurl Bailey on at 9 o'clock. And I think they need a phrase for this young man, and I'm going to give it to him.
7: Nice! You
3: know, since he is something that he scores,
7: yep,
3: and then he scores, and he scores again, and again, and again. And scoring 20 points is nothing for him, and he does it so often. Here's the deal. When he makes one of these moves that he's going to make many, he's going to make them thousands of times.
7: Okay. I'm ready. I need a timpani, please.
3: It's simply when we see something that we're familiar with him, and it will become more and more familiar,
7: yeah,
3: it will be second nature.
7: Uh-huh.
3: We will see it over and over.
7: Okay.
3: It is simply...
7: You've baited the hook. I'm waiting.
3: All you have to do,
7: yeah,
3: is just say, rinse, wash, and de-peat.
7: Rinse, wash,
3: and DP.
7: That'd be wash, rinse, and DP.
3: That's irrelevant.
7: I don't know how you do laundry.
3: I don't.
7: I don't know how you do the dishes.
3: I don't.
7: Clearly.
3: I'm going to dishwash
7: them. You got to wash them. Then you rinse them. Whichever. The wash cycle comes first, and the rinse cycle comes second.
3: Yeah.
7: I was going to ask if you've ever fixed a dishwasher, but there's no chance of that.
3: He's so different.
7: Oh, nice. Nice escape.
3: It's nice. Rinse, wash, and de-peat.
7: Way to go, Houdini. Nice.
3: See
7: escape.
3: What I'm saying?
7: Yeah.
3: De-peat.
7: I get it. I got it.
3: Like de-will, de-peat.
7: See, I enjoyed it earlier. Now I'm not enjoying it.
3: De-peat.
7: I got it. All right. That's what you want to see. Game number one. Quarter number one. He knew what everyone wanted to see. 10 points right out of the gate. Bang. Yeah, I can do this. Relax. Yeah. Calm down. Don't get your blood pressure up, people.
3: The only negative was that he was handling the ball more.
7: And there were tons of turnovers.
3: He had 8 turnovers.
7: Yeah, there it is. Want to blame some of that on Summer League?
3: But I'm not going to blame the...
7: All 8 of them.
3: ...the scoring on Summer League.
7: No,
3: I'm only going to blame it.
7: Obviously, when he drives to the hoop...
3: You're a sideline reporter. You keep that up.
7: That's my goal. That's my next career. The Summer League driving to the hoop thing, that's real. And when you beat your man and get to the hoop, you got a 6'10 guy on average... who may not be super athletic as opposed to a 7'1 guy who is super athletic. So it'll definitely be harder to finish when you get to the regular season. Everything will be harder. But it needs to look easy in the preseason or in the summer league. Because if it doesn't look easy, if it's a struggle now, it's only going to be harder. Cody Williams had 17 points, 5 boards. How do you feel about the throw-down dunks? Cool, but you always knew the athleticism was there.
3: More about the consistency. I think it's a little embarrassing going into your third year that you're still playing in the summer league.
7: Yeah.
3: So whatever.
7: And you got to step it up because they're going to need to find some money, presumably, to pay Keontae George next year. And Keontae's getting some, and then they'll have some growth in the cap. It'll go up, so that'll give them some help, and then they'll need to let somebody go who makes some money. So.
3: But not Josh Okogie.
7: Got to clear it. He signs on a 2-year deal. 2 years, 12 mil. Bring in some wing defense and a little 3-point shooting. DJ PK.
1: Hashtag NBA.
12: Boston, they packed me up, my boy. I wrote this too. First and foremost, thank you to the Most High. Even in the midst of adversity, I'm still here with the most gratitude. I'm still processing. Chad. I'm still processing how everything went down. I'm excited and disappointed at the same time. I earned my respect from this city. Never asked for no shortcuts, no special treatments, no privilege. Simply showed up every day and accepted whatever challenge the organization had for me.
13: Jaylen Brown's statement after his trade from Boston to Philly. Former Celtic, now a Sixer. That's going to be a little bit of drama all year long. There's hurt feelings, PK. So put him on Christmas Day. Hope they meet in the playoffs.
3: Let him go at it. What he wanted, though.
13: Yep.
3: So he got what he wanted and he's hurt?
13: Yes. I believe that to be true.
3: When he's hurt before he didn't get traded, and then he got traded and he's hurt?
13: I think he's hurt that he didn't get what he wanted in Boston.
3: He wanted out.
13: He wanted to be the man, and he wasn't going to be the man. And he'd rather be the man somewhere else than be 1A or guy number 2 in Boston.
3: Well, there's no guarantee he's going to be the man.
13: There's not.
3: So
13: there's
3: he's going to be hurt there?
13: There's some other talent on that roster.
3: It's not worth the energy to worry about what his feelings are.
13: Now with him there, the Sixers think they've got a legit shot at adding LeBron James. Yeah. Where will LeBron go?
3: Is that good news?
13: He's also eyeing the Heat, the Cavs, now the Sixers. Maybe the Warriors.
3: In the Summer League, the Jazz are playing the Memphis team tonight at 7.
13: Yes, they are. And the Grizzlies got 15 points from Cam Boozer, who looked really good in his debut as they blew out Oklahoma City.
3: I did not watch that.
13: Two of them tonight at 7. Lakers trade DeAndre Ayton to the Wizards. Get some future draft picks back. Patrick Ewing goes to the Wizards staff as an assistant coach. NBA news. Feels like the biggest news has landed, right? LeBron's the next big story out there. But the biggest news has landed. Andre Drummond, 1 year to the Knicks.
3: That's the biggest story?
13: Ayton, Ewing. I mean, there are all these stories. No, I think the biggest one is what is LeBron going to do? Maybe something big out there will happen.
3: So dramatic.
13: DJ and PK.
15: Hashtag college football.
13: 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PK's on a plane later today, flying out. We'll have coverage the next 2 days, since there is no official Big 12 poll, apparently. KSL sports staff putting together one. Tech 1, BYU 2, Arizona 3, Utah 4, and Houston 5. Your Devils come in at 6. Does that sound about like what you've been hearing, reading, and what you're feeling? See anything jump out at you in that?
3: What is it you reading here?
13: Tech, number 1, BYU, number 2, yeah. Arizona, Utah,
3: I put
13: Houston.
3: Utah 3.
13: Okay. In front of Zona.
3: Mm-hmm. Yeah, I Texas Tech and BYU. Utah 3. And then I don't remember what I had after that.
13: Be ready. Coverage tomorrow morning and Wednesday morning. Interviews all day long. DJ and PK.
15: Hashtag Major League Baseball.
16: Sacks packed full of Braves. First pitch and a fly ball to deep left. Taylor going to go back. Taylor goes to the wall. That thing is out of here. It's gone.
17: Wilson swings and drives one. High and deep and gone. 3-run homer, Wilson.
18: 3-1 pitch is hit to left field. Does it have a chance? Yes, sir. Touch them all time to the back end of the left field bleachers.
13: Highlights from around Major League Baseball, where the bizarro game of the day had to be the Marlins and the Athletics. It was a blowout. Yuri Perez was flying. He had a perfect game through 7 innings. The Marlins were up 8-0. But it's his third start back from the injured list. He was on a pitch count. They pulled him when he got in the low 90s, 92, 93 pitches. 6 outs from the First perfect game in Marlins history. And the bullpen comes in and promptly blows up, and they survive, giving up five in the eighth, three in the ninth, and the Marlins escape with a 9-8 win. But PK, he's 6'8". He's been hurt. Pitch count matters. Perfect game. Oh, well.
3: I don't think they care about that. And random guys can do that. I mean, I have no idea if this guy's any good or not. But, I mean, they take guys out all the time with no hitters. It doesn't matter anymore. It's all about the pitch count. No, I thought the game of the bizarre game of the day was the Mets scoring five in the ninth and then the Braves scoring six in the bottom of the ninth and lose 10-9. 11 runs in one inning. That was crazy. And that was on TV.
13: Dodgers on the verge of sweeping the Padres, but the Padres win at 5-2, avoid the sweep. Dodgers still flying.
3: Yeah, I think the Padres want to go back to winning again, that Machado has to go back to not hitting. Because once he started to hit, they started to lose.
13: All right, Manny, go hit 140.
3: They were doing very well when he wasn't hitting.
13: They were. He was not hitting a lick. It was atrocious.
3: Well,
13: and he's not the only guy, but he's so well paid, you can't help but take your eyes off him.
3: He's hitting now, and they're losing.
13: Yeah.
3: Start K-ing, buddy.
13: Blame him. He had a three-run homer in the 5-2 win. His average is almost up to 200. He's close. Not there yet.
3: That's what you told me, batting average didn't matter.
13: No, it doesn't, apparently. You can make as many outs as you want, because he was making outs and they were winning, as you point out. He screwed everything up when he started hitting. He completely messed it up. Their starting pitching has been part of the problem as well.
3: And their fielding, I bet, too.
13: I don't know about that.
3: Look it up.
13: Okay. DJ and PK.
15: Hashtag BYU.
13: Couple of prospects for BYU. They get a commitment from Tennessee lineman Kyle Nabrotsky. Closer to home, Maple Mountains. Uhila Wolfgram commits to BYU football. He's rated as the second overall prospect in the state of Utah for the class of 2027. So the Cougars getting commitments from two more players.
3: Way to go.
13: Yeah. Verbal commitments, not signings, and then you've got the transfer portal looming out there. Do you care less than ever about recruiting?
3: I think it's always the same.
13: Yeah.
3: I don't think it's changed. It's just become, for BYU, I have no idea who these kids are.
13: No.
3: Are they going on missions? So it would be 20...
13: Back it up to 2029 then, yeah.
3: Yeah. But, I mean, you need it. You have to recruit, man. It doesn't matter if these kids pan out. What matters is you have some kids pan out. And hopefully for them and their families, it's these very kids. You have to get as good at recruiting as you can through the various ways in which you get them. No single recruit is going to change anything, but they all matter. And when it comes time for them, if they go on a mission, I don't even know if they're LDS. I assume they are, probably. Who knows? But if they go on a mission, that would mean most likely 2030 they would take the field.
13: Yeah, can you give me a year to get back into football shape? And
3: there's a good chance I'll be dead in 2030.
13: Wolfgram plays the edge. He's 6'3", 245, so put him as an outside linebacker in a 3-4 or a defensive end, whatever. He'll be on the edge. Rushing the quarterback.
3: Right now he's on the edge of 17.
13: Nice. DJ and PK.
14: Sheldrop's been brilliant since he came on. Harland, he wants another one. He's got another one. How about that? Extraordinary. Just phenomenal.
19: Bukayo Saka takes on Gallardo and crosses. Free header on now. England lead. Jude Bellingham in the Azteca. Mexico have been the better team. England strike first.
20: It's the left foot of Alvarado into the danger area.
19: There's the shot. They've got one back. It's Quinones, it's liftoff in the Azteca, it's game on in the last 16, Mexico back in it.
13: England ends up knocking out Mexico 3-2, a World Cup thriller at Azteca. England down a man after a red card for about 40 minutes, or a little more than 40 minutes, as it turned out. And they actually down a man, managed to score a goal that they desperately needed, and they hold on and win 3-2. You also heard Erling Haaland score there. He scored twice for Norway. They're in the quarters for the first time. They beat Brazil 2-1. Brazil have been to the quarter 8 World Cups in a row, but they're out in the round of 16. Two good games in the World Cup. Now, everybody's attention turns, well, Spain and Portugal. And then the United States tonight. Forward Balogun will be available as they play Belgium in the round of 16 match. FIFA waives the red card suspension.
3: Trump waives the red card.
13: Yes.
3: Does that change your feelings about him?
13: No, it does
3: not. You're a soccer boy.
13: It does not. This is super shady. These red cards come with the automatic one-game suspension afterwards.
3: Except they don't.
13: And they do get waived in some leagues when they think a mistake has been made and go back. MLS has done it. It's happened to ourselves.
3: Like rescinding technicals.
13: Yeah. And the thing about it is it's supposed to be done in the first 24 hours. You've got all the information you need.
3: But you've told don't make a decision until you have to.
13: You do it. Yeah, but you have to. Apparently you don't.
3: So you don't have to.
13: Teams are supposed to have time to prepare. They go through, you know, all their video work, all the practices, all their training sessions, and then the day before the game, oh, by the way, this guy's going to be able to play. Neither team able to prep for it. No, kind of shady at best. Dodgy.
3: And this guy's not even an American. What's he doing on the team?
13: That's how it works in international soccer. If you got a parent or a grandparent, you can claim it. You didn't necessarily grow up or were born in the country. Yeah.
3: So he was born in New York because his mother wasn't allowed on a plane by a flight attendant. And then 2 months later, they take off, never to return.
13: Yeah.
3: And I got Diego Luna over here.
13: Yeah.
3: Born in the U.S.
13: Yeah.
3: Has played for multiple U.S. teams.
13: Yeah, gotcha.
3: Has bled. Bled on his U.S. jersey. Blood on his jersey. Broken nose. Blood streaming down a la a faucet. I'm not done, so put your finger down and sit back. Don't interrupt me, okay? I did not interrupt you when you wanted your manifesto on soccer. So do not interrupt me. Shut up. Don't interrupt me. Stop even hinting that you're going to talk. And here we shove gauze up his nose. And he saves our bacon last summer, and we got a guy who's not American on the team, and Diego Luna, who is American, and who thought about playing with the Mexican team, but did not.
13: Mm-hmm.
3: And this guy, well, I mean, I got the Americans, I got the Nigerians, I got England. What the heck? This is ridiculous. I want Luna. I'm over the moon about Luna. And he's not on the team.
13: You used your godfather voice there. That was the best part. Who bled on his jersey.
3: He did.
13: In my house, in my room, where my children play. It was where my children play line.
3: On our jersey, representing us. And this guy who's, because a flight attendant wouldn't have let his mother on the plane.
13: Yeah. But he was born here, so he has U.S. citizenship here.
3: He does not have U.S. citizenship.
13: He's born here.
3: You can say it a fourth time.
13: Yeah.
3: He's not an American. I don't care where you're born. I'm not saying that you have to be born here to be an American. Believe me, I'm not one of them people.
13: He plays a different position than Luna, so even if he weren't on the team, it wouldn't have gotten Luna on the team. It would have brought another. It would have brought another striker.
3: Okay,
13: another
3: coach.
13: Goal scorer. Yeah. Tonight, Belgium and the United States in Seattle.
3: I want Americans on the American team. How crazy am I?
13: What is trending? 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Coming up at 8:30, Pete Souza covers the Big 12. He's going to join us once again. He's been on the show before. Look ahead to Media Days with him. Big T Thurl Bailey, as PK pointed out, is here at 9 o'clock to talk Summer League Game 2 tonight, 7 o'clock. Memphis Grizzlies, Cam Boozer, Utah Jazz, Darren Peterson, two of the top three picks in the draft on the court. We'll talk with Big T at 9 o'clock. DJ and PK, it's 97.5. The question of the day is next.
0: And now, a look at traffic from the KSL Traffic Center. An accident on the transition route from northbound I-215 to I-80 has been cleared to the right shoulder, and traffic is back to flowing normally through that stretch. There's an accident on southbound I-15 at 5th West that has now been completely cleared, although there's still some minor leftover delays. 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Don't fail that test. 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With your traffic update, I'm Alex Napolis here on 97.5 The KSL Sports Zone.
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0: PK, it's 97.5, the KSL Sports Zone. It is time for the question of the day. Darren Peterson, 28 points, 27 minutes is Jazz Summer League debut. Can you contain your excitement? Lane, it's hard to contain. I don't want to put too much expectations on him. I think he'll benefit and learn a lot from playing with Keontae. He's still got to grow and develop like any other rookie, but this is the base. I can't wait to see year two and three. He goes, Lane's blowing right through the rookie season, right to year two and three.
1: Yeah, I want to see the rookie season because I think it's going to be something that is most definitely a positive and something that can really be built upon. Now, certainly just about any player should be better in year two or three, even if you have 4 years of college, which none of them do anymore, that get to the NBA and are drafted that high. And then later on, they do it or unrestricted maybe. But as far as that goes, yeah, he should definitely be better in year two and three. But I think he's going to be fine in year one because he just has a way of putting the ball in the basket. And having watched Kansas games probably at least 10 times, that he did nothing that I didn't already see. He had more turnovers because he had the ball in his hands more. But, you know, like there was one in overtime where he drove down the right side and in front of the Jazz bench there, and he didn't know really where to go. And if I remember, he picked up his dribble and then the pass got deflected or something. But so what? Those are things that can be taught to don't do that. Here's what you need to do, blah, blah, blah, those types of things. So, you know, 8 turnovers is way too many. But everything else that is so natural to him as he's developed his skill, it's not like he just walks out on the court and doing, when I say natural, I'm not even come close to hinting or saying, intimating that he doesn't work. That's not the point. But he has this natural skill upon which he works and gets better at, then you've got something that has the potential to be special. And that's what we're looking at with him. I don't think there's any question about that. We're looking at somebody who could be a special player in the NBA. It remains to be seen, but I think he can do it.
0: This is where it'd be really interesting to know what Austin Ainge and Jay-Z and Danny and all those guys heard when they talked to people in the Kansas program. Because one of the storylines with him in the Kansas program was he's a guy who in high school and AAU ball had the ball in his hands a lot. To be expected, obviously, you know, he's the best player by miles. He's awesome. So, of course, you want to keep the ball in his hands. Gets to Kansas, he plays off the ball a lot. Now, maybe that's because of who else they had on the roster. Maybe that's because he's in and out of the lineup. Maybe that's because they saw him turn the ball over a lot against the competition there early on, and so they went away from that. I'd be intrigued to see what that was. How big a problem is it? How much is it just a little bit of a one-off and needs to be a little bit of, you know, growth there? Or if that's a critical problem that Kansas diagnosed early, so they played him off the ball.
1: Yeah, but I mean, in order to score 20, you've got to have the ball.
0: You do get it, yes. So, but you might have more catch-and-shoot opportunities and less chance to turn it over.
1: Well, he'll have less chance to turn it over. Now is the time for experimentation.
0: Yeah, true story.
1: I don't think he's going to be initiating the offense that much. There'll be times when the ball is rebounded and the outlet pass goes to him and away you go. And so that's what you want. You don't need to just stall it and have the other guy come and get the ball and have the coach stand up and four fingers down every time. That reduces the athleticism from these guys, and they have players who have a lot of athleticism to run up and down the floor, so you want to be able to do that. I think that I don't think he'll come anywhere near averaging 8 turnovers a game because I don't think he'll have the ball enough to initiate the offense. But he'll have the ball, and if he sees a crease open, he goes for it. If not, he tries to make some moves, do something. I just don't want him. It would be ridiculous. The catch and shoot spiel. No. Not when you've got that type of ability to simply catch and shoot. All those dumb stats. There was a story at ESPN over the weekend, and I saved it, that we're just, do people even watch basketball? All they do is come up with these stats.
0: Oh, yeah. I read that story. Yeah, I know the story. There were multiple great quotes in that story. That was one of them. That was from an Eastern Conference scout, I think, who said, "Are people?" He was being critical of the league.
1: Right.
0: It's like, do the coaches, GMs, and scouts watch the games, or do they just that? And the other one was about, we're going to analytics ourselves right into being baseball and be boring
1: before the changes.
0: Yeah, the changes definitely helped to that, but I think there's still things about baseball. Well, you know, the fans love the no-hitters and the perfect games, as we were just talking about. They're not a thing anymore. A guy's on a pitch count, three starts back from the injured list. He gets to 93, and the number's 90, so he's done. You know, that part hasn't gone away. I mean, definitely the pitch clock has helped big time. Just that, well, that basically
1: I don't think along. The pitch clock is analytics. I think it's that you don't have five guys on the yes. right side of the infield. I think that's the number big, one yes. thing. And they've yes. done away with that.
0: They have.
1: So you don't just stand up there and try to hit it over the fence every time, because there's no point trying to get a base hit when I got Manny Machado playing Rover and he's got a cannon yeah. arm
0: yep.
1: and you hit a shot that would be a double and he throws you out of first base.
0: Yep.
1: That's the number one thing that they eliminated that. And this, you know, off the bounce, catch and shoot, blah, blah, blah. It's just people who just want to act like they're smarter, and they are smarter than me. And good for them. I don't worry about that stuff. Can you play the game of basketball? That's what I worry about. Can you make shots? So if you bounce it twice, that eliminates that and it doesn't go into your category and all that nonsense. You know, whatever on that. And they can get into that, but that's not my job. My job is to enjoy the game and comment on it, and that's what I'm going to do. And I think Darren Peterson has the ability to make all these types of plays that you need from an offensive perspective. There's really, from his position, nothing he can't do offensively. And what I saw Saturday afternoon was a continuation of what I saw, like, for instance, that first half against BYU. Now, the competition is probably a little bit better than what BYU put out there, but it's not near the competition that he's going to face. So I'm not expecting him to go average 28 in his first season, but I'm expecting him to have a productive rookie season. Someone's got to be rookie of the year, and I see no reason why it can't be him.
0: There are definitely yeah. people looking forward to that.
1: Yeah. Tony, I would be surprised yeah. if he does not have a good season.
0: Tony, I'm not surprised. He's a huge talent. I honestly could see him getting the Rookie of the Year award if he's healthy.
1: Yeah, it's a question of how much opportunity he has. And if he doesn't get opportunity, there's only two reasons. That he isn't good enough or he's hurt. I guess that would be two unto themselves. Or the team is just that good that he's down the pecking order. But I don't see the team being that good. I see the team being good, but I don't see the team being that good to where he doesn't get his opportunities.
0: I'd agree he gets opportunities. I think the odds makers who put odds on this stuff, because now you can bet on everything, including who's going to be the NBA rookie of the year, are looking at Boozer because he's going to have more opportunities. And you're right.
1: At the same time, he's yeah. going to be game planned much more aggressively, because if you stop Boozer on Memphis's team, you probably have a better chance to win. Whereas if you stop Peterson, well, they still got three or four other guys.
0: Yep.
1: And so Peterson can take advantage of Jackson's ability and Markkanen's ability and the other two guys, the younger guys, George and Bailey there. And so he can get his opportunities to do his thing too. So it's going to be an exciting opportunity for him to see how good he can be that first year. And then, yeah, we expect improvement. I mean, we'd always expect improvement from a 19 to a 20-year-old, and probably from a 20 to 21 and 22 to 23, blah, blah, blah. But, yeah, if you want to look at where the arrow is, go ahead and imagine, because you can draw up that he's a top five player in the game if you want, you know, in 5 years. If you want to go in that direction.
0: Go best case scenario.
1: Yeah. I think it's conceivable.
0: That would set up huge expectations, and it is conceivable, sure. But Leroy wants to tamp those expectations down. Deshaun Stevenson was the Summer League MVP. Better to temper expectations until the games count.
1: Yeah, but Deshaun Stevenson did nothing in college. Literally nothing.
0: Straight out of high school in Fresno.
1: Right. And
0: he was like the 19th or 20th pick or something.
1: Yeah,
0: like,
1: so you got that going
0: right,
1: on. There's a whole bunch
0: way
1: of stuff.
0: Less expectations.
1: And players are sophisticated and advanced now. They go and they play. Name me a top player who played at his original high school. That's so quaint. I don't think Cooper Flagg did.
0: They go to their
1: Florida thing.
0: The IMG Academy or whatever charter private school.
1: Yeah, it's basically like what they do in Europe. They scoop you up and you go someplace else. And obviously DeMonta did it. Here, and you bounce around. And so you're getting competition. And the season is so secondary. It's these 16 and under, 17 and under, 18, those types of things too, where you're playing against elite competition at that age. Doesn't necessarily mean it will be, and they'll all transfer to the NBA and be elite. But
0: all the scouts go to
1: and then you go to Kansas and you're playing. And I mean, he sat out a third of the games, I understand, but he also played two-thirds of the games, and he did really well. So it's not about summer league that I'm not basing his projection of potentially 5 years from now being a top five player off one summer league game by any stretch. It's not even close to that. It's just that he did what he's always done.
0: Score a bunch of points and make it look easy.
1: Yeah. He's so smooth. And it's not easy, but he has the ability, as the great ones often do, to make it look easy.
0: If he's out there and he's hitting fadeaway threes over guys and they're jumping at him and he's somehow launching ridiculous shots, that doesn't seem like it can be replicated. That can't be repeated. Whereas him beating this guy off his dribble, there's already YouTube's full of 1,000 clips of him doing that. And then he went out in the summer league and did it again.
1: Yeah, he's a proven scorer.
0: Yeah.
1: And he's not just a scorer. He's a shooter.
0: And those two things can be different, but he seems to be both.
1: Right. Yeah. To me, what could, if there's anything that did derail him, it would be himself and all the stuff that's going to come with it, the enormous amount of attention, the enormous amount of money, and sometimes that can wreck people. I mean, Anthony Edwards, let's call it like it is. How many birth moms does he have? Or baby moms, I guess they call
0: them. Baby moms, Yeah, the fact you can't name that number. But
1: now, he's still been a great player,
0: but
1: that could potentially derail you.
0: Players have been, and this isn't just a sports thing, people have been derailed by money and by fame. There's plenty of pitfalls that come with that. There's plenty of temptations.
1: So you got that over here.
0: Yeah.
1: And then you got injuries and so forth.
0: All these clubs are asking all those questions about guys, all the top picks, trying to make sure that they can handle it.
1: Yeah,
0: because
1: but
0: everybody
1: they don't
0: knows
1: know.
0: It's an issue.
1: He's
0: nobody,
1: never been in this situation.
0: Nobody knows, right? They have not. If anything, they're just starting to get a taste of it now that the NIL money's getting so big. Now, they're going to get even bigger money, but when you're getting millions and your face is well-known...
1: Yeah. Well, these basketball players, they don't get, relatively speaking, like the Cardinals running back out of Notre Dame. Mm-hmm. He said, I'm not even going to spend my money here. I'm going to put it away because I'm already well off. Well, the NFL, you got to play 3 years. So you're getting 3 years of it. And you go to Notre Dame, and you're a top three pick.
0: You're assuming you're doing pretty well.
1: Yeah, probably had $20 million, maybe.
0: Yeah.
1: You know, who knows? And then he comes out and he tells us, I'm well off. Well, you got 3 years. Basketball, you get a lot of money, but you only get it for 1 year. And, you know, you taxes and everything else that goes into it, blah, blah, blah. Well, now he's going to get, he's guaranteed, like, I think the rookie scale is $61 million. Somebody said, I saw that he's the already top three payroll guy on the team. In terms of...
0: Well, since Kessler isn't there, because he's probably just a little bit in front of Nurkic. And then the other guys on rookie deals are smaller. So, yeah, that probably sounds right.
1: So how do you handle all that? And then what happens to your body? Because you're going to have to get stronger. Everyone does. You're only 18, 19 years old. No one is a finished product at that age.
0: No.
1: I don't care who you are.
0: Nope. And you can look at the greats.
1: Yeah. Right. And you look at, to me, the two greats in recent times would be Kobe and Garnett, who came right out. Now, they didn't have the benefit of 1 year of college, but still. And how much stronger, even if their body doesn't change that much, they needed progression.
0: But mostly the body, the Magic Johnson video when he's 20 years old, 21 years old, versus when he's 27, 28. It's a night and day. I mean, Hayward would be the best local example.
1: Yeah, but I don't think we're going to see a body transformation like Hayward.
0: No, I think...
1: I don't think he needs it.
0: And Peterson's already...
1: He's okay enough.
0: Yeah.
1: But he can get stronger without getting noticeably bigger.
0: But
1: I mean, I would go Cody Williams as the most recent example. He was too frail his first year. Like, he didn't belong in the league. He belonged in the minors. Which, okay, man, he played 1 year. And he played, for the funny thing is, we make a big deal about Darren Peterson. Cody played less.
0: Yeah.
1: And he was never the man. Because they had two or three other guys who played in the NBA or are still in the NBA. De Silva being one of them off the top of my head. I have to look at the other guys. And so he was way down. At least when Peterson played, he was the man.
0: Maybe with more NIL money, he would have stayed in school a second year. Maybe not, though. He's still a top 10 pick.
1: No.
0: Yeah.
1: Because then they dissect your game. And you go down. You don't go up. You go down.
0: Down.
1: So he had to play. I mean, he had to go in that way. Because then, no. If you have an opportunity to get to the NBA, a first-round pick, take it. Because you don't know that it's going to be there next year. Unless you are the true overwhelming superstar. And if you're the true overwhelming superstar, then you'd go that first year anyway. Right?
0: Gone.
1: Yeah.
0: All the overwhelming superstars. I mean,
1: Cooper Flagg
0: was, I was going to say, there's the overwhelming superstar.
1: If he came back, well, he wasn't going to go up. You're already number one. You can't go up. You're already there. So those types of players, yeah, go. So the Cody Williamses, the system demands that you go because then they're going to pick at your game and you probably drop because then there's a new crop of guys that come in. And away you go. But Cody Williams he had no business being on an NBA floor his first year.
0: Way too thin.
1: Yeah.
0: Way too weak.
1: Right. Right. And that doesn't mean he didn't make the right decision. Now we'll see what he does going into year three. Hopefully for him and this team and blah, blah, blah. He turns into a player. He looks physically bigger. And yeah, at least go do something that shows, hey, I'm way better than these European dudes or European League dudes. That mostly comprised the summer league.
0: Darren Peterson, 28 points, 27 minutes is Jazz summer league debut. Can you contain your excitement? Cam, I was there. He's very impressive.
1: Yeah. Okay, Cam.
0: That's a good summary to take away.
1: I agree with you.
0: He was impressive. There are going to be much bigger tests. Maybe not in summer league. We'll see how that goes. But certainly in the regular season. You're going to have to finish over bigger guys. But all he could do was go out there and light it up in game one of the summer league, and he did.
1: Yeah, and the way he scores, this is something that was an encore. It's like, where have I seen that before? Oh, I've seen that many times before. And this is what he does. He didn't do any... I think it was like when Mitchell came out and had the nice thing. Oh, man, who is this guy? You know, you didn't really know. He played his second year, which automatically, okay, what's wrong with you? Why'd you play a second year?
0: Second year, yeah.
1: Yeah. And so I think, at least for me, to a good extent, he caught me by surprise in the summer league. And I had to tell myself, oh, don't get too excited. It's summer league. It's summer league. It's summer league. Well, Darren Peterson is a different feel because I'm not too excited about summer league. Because I'm already too excited before they even threw the ball up in the first game on Saturday. I'm already so excited.
0: There was hype for Darren Peterson before he started his freshman year of college.
1: Yeah. Since he was 16.
0: Right.
1: Yeah.
0: And you're right. Donovan was a lot more anonymous.
1: Right.
0: Middle of the first round pick.
1: So I was like, wow, who is this kid? Well, for Darren Peterson, it is not, wow, who is this kid? This kid... He was the most skilled player in the draft, and about a week after the draft, I came in and said they're totally comfortable taking him, and they believe that he is the most skilled. And then a week or so before the draft, there was through this guy tells me type of thing that, and we'll never know that there was a pretty good chance they would have taken him number one if they had the number one pick. And right now, yeah. And I'm going to tell you, I'll make the adjustment so you can get in on it. Wash, rinse, DP.
0: DJ PK, it's 97.5, the KSL Sports Zone. Big T Thurl Bailey coming up at 9 o'clock. Big jazz game tonight. Big game for the U.S. men's national team tonight. We'll get to that next. Stay with us.
2: And now, a look at traffic from the KSL Traffic Center.
3: SR 73 has reopened now that they've cleared the semi and traffic is able to get through going in both directions. However, the off-ramp at 13th East on westbound I-80 remains closed due to the earlier semi fire. 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
4: The Jazz are not better without Walker Kessler. The Jazz made a trade for Jaren Jackson Jr. to ideally compete for the playoffs this season. 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
5: No, they did not.
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5: 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And they did not. 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And honestly, probably didn't want to go much higher.
4: We would rather lose Walker at that number with two draft picks and swaps versus have Walker at $39 million.
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0: It is July, and it is getting hot. 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

0: 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Question up on our Facebook page. What is your prediction for the U.S. versus Belgium tonight? Winner of the World Cup quarterfinals, which the U.S. hasn't done in 24 years. Mickey, I predict that match will be tomorrow. Thank you. Brett, who cares when there's Wimbledon? Where are your tennis station, PK?
1: Well, that was before.
0: Sabalenka's out! Before?
1: Who's out?
0: Sabalenka, the number one seed on the women's side, got beat over the weekend.
1: Out! You are all things to all people.
0: Who?
1: I never even... Sabalenka?
0: Mm-hmm.
1: Never heard of her.
0: Okay. She was the one seed.
1: That's what you told me.
0: Yep.
1: Three times now.
0: Yep.
1: Never heard of her.
0: I smash Roy. This is going to be a close game. Belgium 2-1.
1: It's soccer.
0: But my heart wants USA 2-1.
1: 90% of them are close games.
0: Jordan says 3-2 USA. The comments hitting on soccer are just not true sports fans. Ken, when does college football start? David, August 29th. It's not far away. But no. Go USA 3-1.
1: Tomorrow at 7 a.m. We'll be going live from Dallas. We ain't waiting until 11 o'clock to go live. We're going 7 a.m.
0: You're looking live.
1: I am going to be there.
0: Yes.
1: And I told Scotty and Tim they're going to be there. We're going live 7 o'clock, 8 o'clock Central Time.
0: Which days are the Utes and Cougars?
1: They split them.
0: I knew that. I didn't know. Was it you? I didn't know if it was Utah Tuesday and BYU Wednesday or the other way. Did they split the Arizona schools too?
1: I assume so, but I don't know that.
0: Okay.
1: I don't get paid to know that.
0: No.
1: I can tell you.
0: You actually do a lot of homework for this. It's underrated. I don't think people fully appreciate. You'll have your three questions for each school lined up. Not that you'll get three questions in, but you'll have three questions.
1: Oh, I'll
0: try to nail
1: I'll get,
0: down
1: I'll get
0: on
1: questions
0: specifics.
1: In this time, yeah.
0: Yeah.
1: We're going to be good to go. Yeah, they sent us all that stuff. Let's see. Tuesday, the teams are Oklahoma State, Houston, UCF, Baylor, Colorado, Arizona State, BYU, and Texas Tech.
0: Okay.
1: And then the schools that I did not mention,
0: Wednesday.
1: They would be on Wednesday.
0: There you go.
1: Yeah.
0: So, Utah and Arizona Wednesday.
1: Yes. Morgan Scalley making his debut. But anyway, back to soccer.
0: Welcome to the party.
1: We'll get to that.
0: All right, that's all day tomorrow on Wednesday. So there it is. And David's on board for all of it. August 29th. He said, when does football start? August 29th. And it's not far away.
1: Well,
0: but go USA 3-1.
1: This is football.
0: If you're European, yes. It's soccer. If you're from over here.
1: Well, no. You can't have that. I disagree. No.
0: Okay.
1: Because if you're over here, then it's 2-0, 2-zip, 2-0. But no, we got to say 2-0. So it's European there, but we're over here.
0: Yep.
1: That don't make no sense.
0: Yep. Pick and choose.
1: No.
0: Picking and choosing going on.
1: No, I'm not a picker and a chooser.
0: They're also jerseys, not kits. Alex, you like soccer. Do you say kit?
2: I do say kit sometimes.
0: Do you really?
2: I do,
1: because he's trying to make his mark, and he thinks sucking up to soccer is a way to get in. I don't blame him. He's a young kid. He's 26 years old. Had you turned 27 yet?
2: Not yet.
1: Yeah. Wait till you make it big. You're 35. You won't give a crap. Like me. I only watched the U.S. I haven't watched 1 second of any other game. I take that back. I did watch a little bit in New Mexico. I got football on the brain. New Mexico. Going to the Pac.
0: Ready for Mountain West
1: media days?
0: Mountain
1: West football. Yeah. New Mexico. Yeah. The Lobos.
0: All right, Lobos. Lobos getting a
1: shot. You
0: got pulled into England, Mexico.
1: Sunday night. At home.
0: Yeah.
1: Don't do anything Sunday night.
0: Dodgers and Padres were on. So thought maybe you were watching that.
1: As I'm saying.
0: Two screens. Let's go.
1: I'm just going back and forth.
0: Yeah.
1: I mean, other nights of the week. You know, you might be doing stuff, particularly on the weekends. But Sunday night, 95% of us are home. So, yes, I take that back. I did watch a good portion of that game bouncing back and forth, seeing Machado hit his home run and all that stuff.
0: All right, DJ and PK coming up.

0: 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Is the tandem of Jaxson Hayes and Yusuf Nurkic good enough at center? We will get to that. 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

0: It's 97.5, the KSL Sports Zone. Question of the morning: is the tandem of Jackson Hayes and Yusuf Nurkic good enough at center? We're all caught up in Summer League. There's a game tonight, and it's Boozer and it's Peterson, the Grizzlies and the Jazz, so it's a great matchup of the second and third picks in the draft. Plenty to see at the Huntsman Center tonight, or you can watch it on TV if you don't go. But we get through the hors d'oeuvres to get the real season, PK, with Kessler gone. This is the pairing now, Nurkic and Jackson Hayes. And is it good enough? And there is there's a fair amount of angst over this.
1: I don't blame him.
0: Yeah. Brad's okay with it. Center by committee. That's why the Celtics have made deep playoff runs and won championships. Okay. Yeah, it was center by committee, but was their committee higher-end guys?
1: Well, they won, so that's all that matters.
0: Okay. Well, when you look at it like that, that whole trophy and parade makes everything okay.
1: Yes. It does, really. It does. Yeah.
0: The difference between Kessler and Hayes, roughly 27. This is a partial sentence. The offensive difference between Kessler and Hayes and the roughly 27 million difference, as a Jazz man, I'm good with it. Though he's okay with the bargain shopping. Knows they gave up a little something, but they also saved a ton of cash. Vernon, you guys are forgetting we can play JJJ at center two. I really think Triple J will start at center along with Markin and Bailey, DP and Key. Yeah, I really don't think that'll happen, Vernon. I think you're right that he'll play there. He will get some minutes.
1: Well, that's a question of how many. So if he got 20, then obviously you'd be asking those other two to divide 28 in whichever way Will Hardy decides to divide them, right? And there's things that are going to happen that we can't forecast. And I don't even think that he can, because you don't know how it's going to be. And Jackson Hayes, still, you get these guys are playing 6-7 years in the league and they're 25 years old. And it's kind of crazy. So, you know, maybe in this role that he can be better suited because he doesn't have to do a whole lot. You're not counting on him to be significant, but you are counting on him to provide a skill set that you desperately need. Every team needs it. And can he do that? You know, if he doesn't get any offense, probably not going to be that big of a deal. But if he comes in, and let's just go 15 apiece, Nurkic, and so I get that gets you 30, and then they ham and egg it with Jaren Jackson, whatever they do for the other 18, right? In those minutes, can both of those guys be more effective? Now, the thing with Nurkic, he's older, and we have a much bigger body of evidence with him to know that he is not a shot blocker. And Jackson Hayes is a little springier, bouncier, as they say, and has a long body. Can he do that? Can he help on that? Can he get better than what he's been? I don't know. I'm not sure. We'll find that out. But, yeah, I have a level of concern. I do think that if I'm going to have the cliche by committee, that's probably the position I wanted at. Because the other positions, if you're good enough at the other positions, we've seen teams overcome that by not being particularly strong at center, but having a Hartenstein or a Steven Adams. He's been hurt a lot in recent years. But you know Steven Adams is an enforcer. And he's not looking to post up. He's just looking to bang, get boards, set picks.
0: He got a few buckets in the flow of the game, but they don't run stuff for him.
1: And Steven Adams has been in the league a number of years now.
0: And making good money.
1: So,
0: and he'll be in the league a number more years.
1: If you can get a player of that caliber, that would be super cool. I don't know. So, yeah, I think there is a level of angst. Justifiably, I think, in my mind.
0: Is the tandem of Jackson Hayes and Yusuf Nurkic good enough at center? Larry, the Laker, weighed in. Nope. Hayes is a great hustle guy, just limited skills.
1: Well, okay. And he's seen him because he's been on the Lakers.
0: Right. Yes.
1: So Larry has a level of credibility because he's going to see Jackson Hayes more than we've seen him.
0: I thought that was a fair assessment.
1: But that's a good assessment of his skill. I only need him to be a hustle guy. I need him to be, but I also need him to be a banger, and he's slight of built, and get in the way, clog up the middle.
0: He's the starting pitcher with a 4.2 ERA who eats innings.
1: But if I've got aces at the other spots who can really light it up, and I have three of the other four spots, mm-hmm. I have the advantage.
0: Yep.
1: Maybe I can live with that. I mean, they're going to have to some extent.
0: Well, they are going to have to. I think that we can sit here, and it's really the only way to have the discussion about, hey, this guy could play 15 minutes or 20 or 25 or whatever. We can divvy up the minutes. I think it's going to vary wildly from night to night. I think there are nights when Jackson wants no part of the center spot. Certainly not for 35 minutes, whatever, full time. That's just.
1: You're going to go to Big Vic.
0: Wembanyama, the Joker. Yeah.
1: Those are your two guys. I don't think Joker is that big of a deal because offensively, he's a perimeter guy.
0: Right. But he can get people in foul trouble. And I think the combination of foul trouble and getting beat up and worn down, it's not that any one matchup is too much for Jackson, but just getting worn down over time playing against the bigger bodies.
1: But there's not that many.
0: And I think that. Well, yeah, the Steven Adamses of the world.
1: Oh, you're not going to get beat up by him.
0: I think you're underestimating the banging, the wear, and the tear. I think there are nights where he will play 20 minutes of center, and I think there are nights where he won't play any, and then he will play in the last 5 minutes with the game on the line.
1: And don't forget, they've got to guard him, too.
0: 100%. So I do think the center by committee was shifting, you know, every night, what's going on? What are the matchups? And then what happens at the end of the game? I think we may see it more at the end of the game. We'll see how that plays out. Tony's like, I'll have to be okay with it for now. I'm sure we're not done with free agency, but I think JJJ will play a lot of center alongside Markkanen. So he's going back to Jackson, too. Don't you think they're done in free agency at the center spot? They're not bringing in another big, are they?
1: If they can get someone.
0: Jonathan, no, I don't like it, but it'll do. You can't have all-stars at every position. That was going to be true whether or not we kept Walker. See, I think that goes back to your point about we've seen a lot of teams get by at center with less than the superstar. There was a time where it was like an 80, 90% chance you had to have a superstar at center.
1: Yeah, back when the running back was a big deal in the NFL.
0: That time's long gone, and the running back is coming back more than the dominant center is.
1: Only if he's good enough.
0: Right, but there seem to be more people who are good enough. But the dominant center, no. There are plenty of teams that have excelled with center by committee.
1: Most do.
0: Yes.
1: It's to the point where I have to go look at the roster.
0: See, Carl Anthony Towns is better than center by committee, but not dominant guy.
1: I don't even really think he's a center. He's not in the center in the manner of what we think of centers. He's a finesse player.
0: But he was able to defend Wimby and be physical with him. But again, that's a finesse player too, so it's easier to be physical. It's two finesse guys.
1: Yeah, Wimby at 21.
0: Right.
1: Forget. Wimby's best days are
0: in front
1: way
0: of
1: ahead of him.
0: You would think.
1: So the Knicks got him at the right time, and good for them.
0: But it was enough to get through all the other playoff series, too.
1: Yeah, and who did Jaren Allen and Mobley? Those guys are finesse guys. They're not bangers.
0: There are not a lot of bangers.
1: The banger's a dinosaur. You run to the corner and shoot threes. Somebody says it. Do they even watch games anymore?
0: That's a great line.
1: Yeah, I watch games.
0: It's gotta be said
1: and I come in here every three times a week and complain about it.
0: He wasn't talking about you either. He definitely was not talking about you.
1: So and the Jazz administration knows this. If you're going to be weak or not as good, if you want to be politically correct and the non-winning team members will go first in the press conferences in colleges. Not the losing team, the non-winning team.
0: The non-winning
1: they
0: team.
1: They say that.
0: I know they do. I know they do. And then people come in with really sad faces.
1: This is the position to be weak at. As long as you're good enough at the other positions.
0: Right. Get your Zubac or your Adams, your big banger, and call it good. Or get your skilled finesse player. who can go out there and shoot threes. Which is really what the Celtics won with when they won with. They had a three-point shooter at center.
1: Yeah, and a guy like Poeltl, a serviceable center today, but a finesse guy.
0: Yeah.
1: Not a banger. He can move.
0: Bounce around, but stay in the league. There's a market for him.
1: Yeah.
0: What does he care? He's getting paid.
1: Right.
0: Yeah.
1: He's going into...
0: Go do your thing.
1: The last time the Huntsman Center was filled outside of the Summer League, and BYU was when Yaka played.
0: We're a decade down the road now.
1: Yeah. I mean, that's amazing to think about. We are three coaches removed. And so if you can get somebody like him...
0: Joshua says, Hayes could fit this team really well. Just hustle and play D. He was cheap. Trade for another big or draft one next year. But for now, well, this will enable you to re-sign Key and anybody else you need to. Push was definitely going to come to shove on the money front. And it still does. It's not like the money to sign. If Keontae George has a good year, if he has the year Jazz fans want and anticipate, they're going to have to make hard decisions to come up with the money to sign him. But they're certainly in better shape without Kessler.
1: Hard decisions to be made because that means
0: guys are excelling.
1: Every team is facing that.
0: Yep. And that's why teams are getting pulled apart hard to repeat.
1: But so what?
0: If you get your one.
1: But that's up to management. That's the price you pay for success. That's no excuse. Every team has to deal with it if you're successful.
0: So scoop up some talent when the other team is letting the talent go. It's a problem, but it creates opportunity also.
1: It's not unique to the Jazz.
0: It is not.
1: So I'm not going to cut them slack because they probably will be faced with that. Because that means you've won. And that means George had
0: your guys have excelled.
1: Fourth year. I want that for the young man.
0: Your guys have excelled, and people want to pay him.
1: Anybody who puts in the hard work, I don't care what field, what sport, what anything. If you work hard, I want you to succeed. I told that to Locke the other day. The D News had a big story on his daughter. Did you see it?
0: I did not. I'll look for it, though.
1: Yeah, about her doing the Raptors. She's doing the broadcast of the Nebraska-Utah game. And you go to Nebraska, right? And Locke came in and helped her. And his wife was down there.
0: Yeah, in the bowl game,
1: Yeah. And so he sees me, or actually his wife sees me walking down the hall. And they come and get me, bring me in. And I've known his daughter. Went to Mexico with him when she was way little, right? And so we're in there, and it's great. It's exciting, blah, blah, blah. And then they got to go do their game. I walk out, and the academic advisor is there. She follows me out.
0: For Nebraska?
1: Yeah. Mm-hmm. Spends 15 to 20 minutes telling me about this young lady, how hard she works, how she shows up at 8 o'clock class, she's fully engaged, she's put in all the time, she's done all the work, and I'm standing there, she's just telling me this, right?
0: Yeah.
1: And because she wants to know how I got into what I did, right? And so she's picking my brain and then proceeds to tell me about Locke's daughter, who's worked her butt off to get where she is, right? She's still a young gal and got a long way to go. But the work she put in, and then I see this story, and I knew she'd doing it and all, and blah, blah. I told David, I said, I love to see people who put in the work succeed, because that's what it's about. And whatever obstacle you have, you either complain about it and don't do it, and the world goes on, or you overcome it and go ahead and do it, and the world goes on. The world's going to go on whether you put in the work or not. You might as well put in the work, right?
0: Have you been talking to Pablo Mastroianni about this?
1: No, it's what they drilled in us at Thunderbird.
0: Well, it is, yes, clearly, because Pablo has this. He's literally typing one day. He says, "The universe just keeps going.
1: Right?
0: You make whatever decision you make, and there's like a 15 foot pathway, and then there's a railing. There's a huge retaining wall down the field. He says, if you decide to go run and throw yourself over that railing, well, they'll have a funeral for you, and the universe will go on.
1: Right." It goes on. Yeah. Now, and I acknowledge that some people have a much harder task to overcome the obstacles.
0: Yeah.
1: I get that completely.
0: Well, she has some built-in advantages. Her dad is an NBA play-by-play guy and give her tips.
1: But this academic advisor Doesn't know that this is down the line, by the way. He's telling me all about this young lady, how hard she works. So if George is putting in the work, I want him to succeed if he's putting in the work. And they told us, and we

0: for a year?
1: Yeah, for sure. Absolutely.
0: What about me?
1: I'm not penciling Darren Peterson in to be the Jazz's starting two guard.
2: You are the only one.
3: It is a thing in the Jazzosphere that that is the starting backcourt. I don't think Ace Bailey is really thrilled about that.
1: Yeah, talking to some people about like exactly what we're talking about. Literally exactly what we're talking about. How is Ace going to handle this? Ace is not the type of person who's going to worry about it. Ace is just not wired that way, from my understanding. Now, he will get there, because every player gets there and realizes, oh, I'm just an independent contractor. Everybody gets there. I don't think that's where Ace is. At least that doesn't seem to be where people who know him better than I do seem to think that that's where Ace is as a player or as a person, that he is worried about that type of thing. He's like a very good teammate, and that's kind of the expectation.
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2: Hey, DJ PK. You know, it's funny. I'm from Philadelphia, but I live in Texas now. So it's a short trip tomorrow for me to the Star and Media Days. So, yeah, with that song rolling in, the Texas Pete here with you. I choose Texas.
0: That song has caught the country world by storm. I think it's been like 12 weeks, number one or something like that. It's quite the popular tune.
2: And as we, if they had any more of a reason to be proud around here in Texas, that they have another one. Yeah, it's very, very popular in these parts too.
0: And you're from Philadelphia?
2: Yeah, right outside. I grew up right where like Villanova University is. So that first win of the season last year for BYU was a tough one for me because it was a loss. I've always followed Villanova sports. My mom worked there. Like during the Raleigh Massimino era, I kind of grew up in the shadows of the university. So it was some good times.
0: So what was your Jersey Shore of choice? Was it Ocean City?
2: Avalon. And Avalon. We never, you know, not like we were totally slumming it, but we never had like a place down there. So I would go and hang with friends that had houses, maybe Avalon or Ocean City. But most of my time was spent in Avalon. I love the Jersey Shore. I miss it.
0: Me too.
2: There you go. Where are you from? What's your relationship with the Jersey Shore?
1: All right, sorry, people. We're not going to talk Big 12 today. PK's going down memory lane.
0: I was born in North Jersey. My sister went to Glassboro. I lived down in South Jersey for a bit. Had a job at a slide at Ocean City. And I'm not sure all these years later how I ended up in Utah, but here I am.
2: Hey, well, Utah's amazing. That's why we're going to have to take this offline, though, and compare notes at some point. This is good. You got me excited now. Almost as excited as I am for tomorrow in Big 12 Media Days.
1: Well, you two can go offline there and during some downtime and compare notes. PK's going to be camped out for 2 days, so go to town.
2: I'm looking forward to it.
1: I'm looking forward to many things about Big 12 Media Day. One of them is the resurrection of Oklahoma State football. In this era of the transfer portal, how quickly can you turn things around? They were really good until they were really bad. How quickly can they be really good again?
2: I think there is a little bit of too much excitement or too much optimism on like a national level. And I'm not saying by any means this is like a lazy opinion for me. Because right away you think, oh my gosh, Eric Morris, Drew Mestemaker, Caleb Hawkins, you know, that trifecta can take this team. And are we looking at the next Indiana, right? I think that's why I say, at least myself, I got to pump the brakes a little bit. Because when you look at some of the games that Mestemaker had last year, just some of that competition, it's far off from what he's going to be facing week in, week out. In the Big 12. And Eric Morris is a brilliant coach, and he's bringing a lot of guys with him. But I'm very interested to see. This is, to me, one of the biggest or best litmus tests in the country to really see where we are right now, because this is a new frontier. We did see Indiana, and Kurt Cignetti did it. Now, Kurt Cignetti's elite, right? I'm not saying that Eric Morris is nearing that conversation, but I am saying I want to see more of this, right? More of these, whether it's Group of Five or FCS schools that collectively move up to a Power Four conference. I need a little bit more evidence, a bigger body of work to just be right away. Oh, they're going to turn it around. The Big 12 is a damn good conference. And I don't know that you can just walk in there and be 8-4 or 7-5. I have them at 5-7. And that's still great because they didn't win one conference game last year.
0: Yeah, that's amazing that they fell off that much. And so pretty much anything will be an improvement. It's just a question of what level of improvement they will make. The Sorsby thing took over the country for a day or two or a week or so. And I'm wondering, you know, what you think as far as what's it going to be as being addressed here, whether it's by Yormark or what's Texas Tech going to be in terms of their attitude with Joe McGuire. And I look at the players that they're bringing, and they did not bring a quarterback. They did not bring Hammond. And so I found that a little unusual. I know maybe he's rehabbing. I don't know. But I would have thought, because they bring what, six guys or so and not a quarterback. How much of a story do you think that'll be?
2: It's going to have to be, you know, talked about. It's definitely a storyline. Like, we're going to interview, you know, I'm there with the Big 12 and Raycom, and we're interviewing every coach of every team and players from every team. So we'll have an opportunity to talk to Joey McGuire about it. I think you have to address it and just do your job and ask the question if you're me. At the same time, I think that it's kind of a shrewd PR move not to bring Will Hammond. So he doesn't have to live in that for a couple of days or at least a day. I think that Brett Yormark may address it too, because you've got two groupings, right? Say what you want about Texas Tech. They're not afraid. They will talk about it. And Brett Yormark, I thought he was the one guy who was actually the big winner in this whole thing, because he didn't bend to Texas Tech. I mean, eventually, Brett Yormark in the Big 12 was the reason that Brendan Sorsby, and this is a shame, this stinks, but now he's kind of sidelined for this year, but that's a consequence. All that being said, I think Will Hammond, I don't think it's that much of a drop-off. I think the number one question mark is Will Hammond's health. And from what I'm hearing, he'll be ready to go week one. Initially, we thought, okay, maybe it's week three, Houston. I have heard from folks in Lubbock, like, there's no way that would be his first snap, would be a conference game against Houston, and that he will be ready to play some of those non-con games. And if he's healthy, he's darn good. And I don't know that I think we gave a lot of life to the Sorsby situation because it was a very interesting story in it, and it says a lot about where we are in college sports and college football today with gambling and just the constant change. But Will Hammond's a really good quarterback, and I think that we'll be surprised, pleasantly surprised, will Texas Tech fans be. And I think folks around the nation will just flat out be surprised. I don't think they'll drop off that much. The talent drop-off is, like, hardly anything. It's just a matter of, you know, how well will he do physically, you know, like a reentry point into day-to-day. Because that was a bad injury, and it was October, so it hasn't even been a year yet.
1: You mentioned Texas Tech, that conference opener week three with Houston. Houston's coming off a 10-3 season. They didn't play the Utes and Cougars. They did sweep the Arizona schools, so the back-to-back weeks, that's impressive. They got blown out by Texas Tech and lost to TCU. Are they paper tiger? Do you really think they're building something there? Can you put them in the top quarter of the league? What do you think?
2: I think you absolutely can put them in the top quarter of the league. And I think that Willie Fritz is a huge reason for that. I think that also when you see, you know, the play of Connor Wegman last year, we finally got to see him, you know, play a whole season healthy. That's a big deal. You talk to quarterbacks, and we just talked about Will Hammond and his health. Mental toughness, a lot of it comes from playing and being on the field. It sounds simple, but it's hard to stay healthy for these guys in a sport where it's just so brutal. And with Connor Wegman back, they got Amari Thomas back, a terrific wide receiver. Mekhi Lawrence is the running back he was in at Tulane with Willie Fritz, and now he's back with Willie Fritz now at Houston. They've got the weapons to keep it going. Now, the schedule is going to be more difficult, and I think it is. I think, you know, even BYU, their early slate last year was really manageable, and they took advantage. And Houston was the same way, and they build momentum, build confidence. Well, now it's going to be different. You're going to have early tests. And, you know, if you get knocked on your back in week three, you know, and beat up real good, how are you going to respond? So that game that we just talked about, I think you circle that one as an indicator as to where Houston's going to be. We'll find out early in the season. But I don't think they're a paper tiger. I think Willie Fritz is the real deal. And he was almost, to a fault, so patient as a coach. He was not, like, in a rush to get anywhere. So that's why he didn't really come on our radars till about 10 years ago. Spent a lot of time FCS and small division one, and now here he is, and I think he's going to be here to stay. I believe people in Houston think there is a belief there that with all the success with college basketball and the influx of money to that university, not as much NIL as they would like, but better than it used to be. I think there's a confidence there, like we may have something here for the whole athletic department, and Houston football is definitely a part of that.
0: We have some stability in the Big 12. We'll see how long it lasts, right? This is, what, the third year of these teams all being together. And the first year, we had the Sun Devils. That's how I got west. I ended up moving to Phoenix and went to ASU, but if you're wondering. But anyway, so they were the big surprise. And I think last year, we can argue, you know, you had at least a couple of surprises in Houston and Arizona, right? Because they were coming off horrible years. So if I were to ask you, which I will, obviously, which team slash teams do you think can be a big surprise this year? So it would have to be somebody who is predicted to be in the bottom, whether it be Iowa State, Colorado. We mentioned Oklahoma State to a degree. Do you think there will be surprise one or two teams? And if so, who?
2: Well, I think the team that I have, it's funny. We gave, like, in order to prep for all these preview shows for each team, you know, and it was a great exercise. I hadn't done this in a while. You go down and you just do everybody's record, and you kind of have to have, I'm terrible at math, but you have to have like a matrix feel, right? Like you can't say Houston's going to beat Texas Tech, you know, when you're doing it on Tuesday and then Thursday you're doing it and you're going through Texas Tech schedule. It's like, oh yeah, well, I can't say Texas Tech's going to beat Houston because, you know, so you have to, for someone like me, that's not as easy as it sounds. So I had to make sure all that was in line. And once I figured that out, I looked down at my record and I said, wow, I have UCF at 8-4 or 7-5. And that is a school to me where, first of all, the state of Florida, they just have guys. Last year I was calling a UCF game and Scott Frost was talking to us on a Friday and he was describing a kid and he said, you know, he's just a Florida kid. And you know, you could tell he had an affinity for this young man. I said, well, what does that mean? He's a Florida kid. He said, dude, it means he loves football, will play all day, and it's what he was raised on. And that's one of the reasons he came back, because he knew it was a fertile ground. Like everywhere you turn around, you've got another Hoss, right, that you can recruit. So there's that at UCF, right? And then you've got Alonzo Barnett, who is a quarterback coming over, was at JMU last year in the college football playoff. And really, the rhythms of the JMU offense, not dissimilar to what they're doing at UCF. And I believe UCF could be primed for, you know, they're not going to go undefeated, right, like they did in Scott Frost's first tour of duty, but they got dudes. And I think they're going to be a lot better than people think. I like them a lot to be a surprising team in the Big 12. And look, I thought that was a great point about the stability. And by the way, I knew the Arizona State story because I'm curious. I've asked questions before.
0: Okay.
2: because that is a neat little thread. But no, I think that UCF is a team that will surprise a lot of people. And I think it's going to be fun. I think the stability is cool in the Big 12. This is like only the second year where we're not introducing a new team to the rest of the conference. But UCF is a team that I think we will be looking at late in the season towards the top of the conference.
0: Okay.
1: Arizona had been down for so long. They were kind of an afterthought. That was a good year for them last year. Do you think they back it up?
2: It was a great year. I think that the schematics on defense will be huge for Arizona because as well as they played last year, they lost a bunch of guys to the draft. Your quarterback could be one of the more overlooked, and you could maybe say physically, no pun intended, and part of the reason he doesn't get props, I think, is because Noah Fafita is 5'10", but he's about to be the all-time leading passer in Arizona history. And, you know, I think he'll pass Nick Foles, right, to break that record at some point this year, you would think, God willing, for him. It's just kind of a matter of staying healthy. But what Brett Brennan has done as far as infusing confidence into his entire roster, like a belief of winning, they ended last year really hot. Now, defense had a lot to do with that. So their ability to maintain or sustain success defensively will really dictate a lot of their success. But the pieces are there. The excitement is there. I grew up, you know, I love the Desert Swarm. I mean, Dick Tomey, like, it's there. It's there for Arizona. Like, people really care in Tucson as well. But this is a huge year for them. I totally agree, to build on last year. But I believe they can do it.
0: We want to see the Big 12 succeed as a conference as much as possible, and it's been a little bit of a bummer that they haven't gotten two teams into the playoff. Do you think that there'll be the two teams that are standing, left standing, when we get to December? will at least one of them have a bid already secured and don't necessarily need to win the conference title game?
2: Absolutely. And I think it's good news for folks, you know, that follow BYU. I think that the Notre Dame game on BYU's schedule is huge this season because I think Notre Dame's going to be really good. I think the fact that they're playing in Provo gives BYU every opportunity not only to win that game or to make it at least a one-score game. And then when I look at the rest of BYU's schedule and I see 13 starters coming back, I feel very good about the Cougars going like 11-1 in the regular season. And I have Texas Tech going undefeated. Now, I don't have a crystal ball. These are just, you know, this is just a vibe I have with all the information that we've gathered and the, you know, reporting basically and coverage I do. But I think those two teams have a very good chance at making the college football playoff. And I think that this could be the year that they do it. And I think that the non-con opponent like Notre Dame, because Texas Tech's schedule is just not tough. And I would, if you haven't done it yet, just go game by game. It's tough to find a loss there. Even without Brendan Sorsby. I mean, if Sorsby was healthy this year, I saw Brett McMurphy. I read this, but it was an eye-opener that, you know, Texas Tech was going to be a two-touchdown favorite in all its conference games. So you would imagine they would still roll. You know, that's why they play the game. Upsets happen. But I have Texas Tech and BYU both making the college football playoff. And I think I just gave some good reasons why.
1: When you do that week-by-week thing, when you get to week two, there's a lot of big, high-profile non-conference games there. Arizona State's at Texas A&M. Missouri is at Kansas. Iowa State is at Iowa. Texas Tech's at Oregon State. I either see wins for the Big 12 that aren't impressive, Texas Tech at Oregon State. No one's going to give them a lot of credit for that. Or I see the Big 12 in trouble. How's the league going to make a big splash? Or they're not going to. It's just going to be one or two teams are going to pile up wins, and that scenario, which you just laid out, is really the path for the Big 12.
2: Yeah, I believe that is the path. I don't want to say like the conference is top heavy, but when we talk about the playoff, right, we're talking about a 12-team playoff right now. And, you know, and I do totally agree. I think that, like, you know, Arizona State at Texas A&M, I'm like, oof, you know, that could be rough. That's just on paper. That's what just jumps off the page at me. I do think Kansas and Missouri, I think Kansas is due there. And I think that Kansas could be a team that surprises a little bit. They got to figure out exactly what's going on under center. But I, again, it's so interesting because that's why football is the best sport, in my opinion, because it's almost like every week you're getting ready to go on vacation, right? Like, you see who your team is playing and you talk about it all week and you get excited. And then Friday comes and you get in the car and you're headed off to this vacation destination. Now, sometimes the vacation can be a total flop, right? Your team can get whacked. But afterwards, you talk about that amazing or tough vacation, and then you're talking about the next one. And I think that as fans, we get so hyperbolic about, oh, the Big 12 lost a bunch of non-con games, you know, to SEC opponents or opponents from other conferences. But at the end of the year, we're not necessarily talking about that anymore. I feel like that's more of a pride thing. At the end of the year, because you mentioned it will be unimpressive wins either way. So down the stretch, though, it's like, where are you standing and do you win? Does your conference win? Again, like I talked about, like, can BYU beat Notre Dame? Because I don't think Arizona State can beat Texas A&M. But I do think BYU can beat Notre Dame. And I think that ultimately the postseason then gives you an opportunity. Like, I'm not saying it was an embarrassment, but I'm kind of like you guys. I want to see the conference do well. It was a total bummer to see Texas Tech get blanked last year. Like, that was just a bummer. And I do think this conference, as it grows, like, Texas Tech was not a one-year wonder. And I appreciate the fact that they should be back in the college football playoff with the chance to atone. Can BYU be there too? Absolutely.
0: Do you think your mark and the conference need to do a better job of politicking? Because it seemed like he low-keyed it in terms of pushing for BYU to get in.
2: Yeah, I do a little bit. I think there's something to be said there. one of the best parts about Brett Yormark is that he's not a Yahoo. You know, honestly, like, he's not going to tell you the sky is purple. That's just not how he rolls, which you appreciate, which makes him more measured. And honestly, if you look at his what he was working with when he got to the Big 12 and where it's at now, I think he's done the best job of any commissioner in college sports. Now, that being said, sometimes you need somebody to pound their chest for said team, and that's just not his personality. He tries to do it more from a strategy standpoint. Long term, I ride with Brett Yormark anywhere, but I definitely could see how someone is like, hey, you know, why isn't he going all in, 10 toes down, as the kids say, for our team to make the college football playoff? I agree with you there. I definitely see the point there, but I don't think he'll ever do that.
1: That two disappointments, him not selling BYU and selling two football bids for the league harder. I mean, maybe be selling that even before you know who the teams are.
2: Yeah,
1: and then
2: I mean,
1: on top of that, yeah. The glass court thing at the conference tournament, that wasn't good.
2: Okay, but here's the glass tournament thing. The glass floor thing, because I was boots on the glass, I guess you could say, for that one. But I was calling the American tournament, and then all that stuff happened. I got back to Texas, and the court was gone. Which you got to give him credit for that, like to do an about face and to eat it. I thought was impressive, but at the end of the day, you could look at the totality of the situation and say, well, maybe that was a little too aggressive with the glass court. Yeah, but I swear, Yormark has done, in my opinion, a tremendous job. Tremendous.
0: When you go down the shore, don't you love a good pork roll?
2: I love a good pork roll. I love Mac and Menko's pizza. I like cheesesteaks too. I like it all, and I like the beach too. I miss it here. I'm around a bunch of lakes in Texas, which I love Texas, but I miss the waves for sure. You guys are lucky. Enough. At least you're close out there. Yeah.
1: See, the thing about growing up in California is the beach was free. I don't know about this beach tags thing. I can't wrap my brain around that.
2: It drives me crazy. It drives me bananas.
0: Just ask the people
2: it drives
0: Newport
2: me bananas.
0: Beach.
2: Yeah. I mean, I'm a grown man. I'm walking onto your beach. What's going to go down? What am I planning on doing? Am I going to set up a tent there and stay the week? No, I just want to come enjoy the beach. I'll tell people how great it was. But let me hang. I agree.
1: Yeah. Pete, thanks for the time. We appreciate it. As always, you and PK can spend a couple days comparing notes in Texas.
2: I'm looking forward to it. Guys, thank you so much. PK, I will see you at the Star, baby.
0: Okay.
1: Give me some. All right, thanks, Pete.
0: Choosing Texas, I can tell.
1: Big Teeth Earl Bailey joins us at 9 o'clock. Big game for the Jazz tonight. Jazz and Grizzlies. Cam Boozer, Darren Peterson, the number two and number three picks in the draft, playing tonight. Talk with Thurl about Peterson's debut. Stay with us.
3: And now, a look at traffic from the KSL Traffic Center.
4: The load has been transferred, and they've lifted the trailer from the burned semi onto the back of a flatbed tow truck as the incident westbound I-80 at the 13th East off-ramp enters the final clearing stages. All other delays have been cleared, and traffic is flowing normally. 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
0: Another holiday has come and gone. 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

0: WDK, it's 97.5, the KSL Sports Zone. Lloyd just spent the commercial break in the studio planning the coverage for the next 2 days. Wrapping up some of the details, PK. Just feel the juices get flowing. College football.
1: Every freaking year. That's why I'm still doing this.
0: See?
1: I could go off to some castle. I've got affluence. But I don't. Because I'm here to serve the people. I mean, I ain't going to do it in my 80s like these politicians.
0: What castle would you go off to?
1: Montezuma?
0: I love it. Sedona reference. Nice. Just go right back to the Grand Canyon state. That, yeah.
1: When that time comes, I want to spend a fair amount of winters in the Grand Canyon state, yes. And I don't want to spend any summers there.
0: Right. But not winter in Sedona. Too much elevation. It snows in Sedona. Well,
1: very
0: it did.
1: Little.
0: I don't know if it still does.
1: Little. But yeah, little. I'm going to be in the desert. But yeah, I'm jacked every time this year. There's no, I can't hide it. I can't hide anything, for that matter. I can bluff my way through some stuff.
0: How good are the Utah Cougars?
1: I think we're in for a great season.
0: Texas or Tech, seasons. Obviously good. Houston, Arizona, who else?
1: This is a quality conference. I think there can be up to 10 teams that can spin it. We had a good season. The problem becomes then, can you build on that? Because you don't know with the transfer portal.
0: You can't really put it together. Your guys get ripped off because other people
1: Malik
0: have more
1: Brown
0: money.
1: Has a breakout year, rushes for over 1,000 yards for the Sun Devils, and he's going to look good in the burnt orange. And
0: gone.
1: Yeah. And that sucks.
0: But if you don't have the NIL money, it's how it's going
1: to
0: work.
1: You have the NIL money, but you don't have it compared to Texas.
0: Right. Don't have it to that degree.
1: And he's choosing Texas.
0: Saying it. I don't know. Alex got that. 10 teams? Because I'm looking. I can see 6 teams had a good year.
1: No, I said spin it. They had a good year.
0: Texas Tech, BYU, Utah, Houston, Arizona
1: Oklahoma State.
0: Oklahoma
1: State goes 4-8. They can spin it. They had a good year.
0: Oh, you're going forward. I was looking back at like who was spinning.
1: You're always looking
0: good.
1: Back. I'm looking forward.
0: Oklahoma State can. Colorado. So, yeah, the team's coming out of the depth of the league.
1: Yeah.
0: All right, well, the spending starts tomorrow.
1: For sure.
0: All day long, right here on The Zone.
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0: DJ PK, Big T Thurl Bailey joins us next. 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

0: DJ and PK, it's 97.5, the KSL Sports Zone. We are joined once again by Big T Thurl Bailey. Big T, good morning.
1: DJ, PK, what's going on?
0: Darren Peterson, making it look easy, looking smooth. When's that guy going to break a sweat?
1: Oh, that was, how fabulous was that to watch if you're a Jazz fan? I mean, you come in with expectations. You know the kid is really good, but you're wondering if it translates. Now, you know, it is summer league, but still, I think he is so talented. I think it's just the tip of the iceberg. He looks comfortable out there, and I think when, you know, the more he gets that chemistry, you know, with the guys he's going to be spending the season with, we're going to see some more amazing things.
2: Yeah, for me, Thurl, probably unlike you with the NBA schedule, which you're not even sure what city you're in, what day of the week it is, you probably don't have a lot of time to watch as much college basketball as we do. I got a Wooden Award vote, too, so I make sure I get all the top guys. So the point I'm making in watching him Saturday was nothing that I didn't already see several times. And I know he sat out a bunch, but he also played, too. And we can all just look at that BYU game in the first half, is that this is what this kid does. He does the difficult and makes it look easy. And because you know, Thurl, that I'm a benevolent guy and want to help out you and Bowler Jack, and you're looking for clever sayings, here's the deal. When he's scoring and...
1: Oh, boy.
0: Thurl, you don't even do this 5 days a week, but you react as quickly as I do. That was well done.
2: That was good. I got to give it to you. When he's scoring so effortlessly and repeatedly, here's what I want you to say. That is another wash, rinse, and repeat.
1: Crickets.
2: Crickets screaming loudly because it was so good. Wash, rinse, and repeat.
1: I'll pass that along to Bowler.
0: Hey, what a good teammate.
1: Yeah, assist.
2: This guy can make the difficult look so natural. It's so impressive.
1: It is impressive, and you always wonder because these kids are so young coming out of college. You're always wondering if that really can translate through a whole season. And when I think back as a rookie coming out of college, it was a transition for me. You know, I think it's a transition for any of these players, regardless of how good they are. It's going to be a transition for him. So the expectations for Darren Peterson are really high. I think he's going to live up to most of them. But, you know, we still have to kind of come down to earth and say, yeah, we know he's talented. But the idea is, how is he going to be able to adjust and fit when it all really counts? And there's no question he can play. He's going to be great. It's just a matter of how consistent can he be every single night, and can he withstand everything that comes with a regular season.
0: Obviously, right now, when he's beating his man and getting the layups in the Huntsman Center, you know, as a 6'10 center or 6'11 center who maybe doesn't jump that well trying to block his shot, as opposed to somebody who's 7'1 or 7'2, ridiculously long and a heck of an athlete. So things are going to get harder. Maybe some of the things he struggled at will be a little better. 8 turnovers is too many. If you are advising him, which you won't because they've got a coach and about 10 assistant coaches and 10 development guys, so there's plenty of people to advise him. But what would you say as far as cutting down on the turnovers? Because obviously that has to happen.
1: Yeah, I'm not even sure that one game is really enough. I mean, it's that first game and you're trying to get comfortable with everything. Really aren't going to be the guys that you're – and who knows? Position-wise and where Coach Will Hardy
0: is. That's what I was getting at, yep.
1: Put him, right?
0: Yeah.
1: So, yeah, I mean, that was the Jazz's biggest problem. in the last couple of years. Look, I know we were rebuilding, but still, you got to take care of the basketball. You got to find a way to cut down on that and up your defense and up your possessions. So, yeah, I mean, that's going to come. I think that's going to be one of the number one things, the messages that not just him, but all those guys are going to get, is that every possession is important. And so you're not going to be error-free, but if you can minimize those, he's definitely going to get that message. And he already knows that. So let's see how he does tonight.
2: How much can you improve your game as a player, and you went through this, during the season as opposed to the summers? Does the summer matter more when it comes to individual improvement?
1: I think it matters. It depends on, one, what you're working on, I think. I always go back to Coach Will Hardy's conversation with Walker during the summer. Don't come to me with 10 things. Mm-hmm. Just come with three. Right? Let's come with three, and let's talk about improving and working on those during the summer. Now, I think it's very important individually to a player to put the work in the summer. But what I do like is the fact that a lot of these players are committing now to be together and developing in the summer together, not just individually. So yeah, it's important, but the development part is really priority for all these teams, including the Jazz. I mean, they've got a great developmental program. These coaches, you know, each player has a coach or two that works on specific things that they want to see them work on based on what the game plan is going to be for the Jazz. So, yeah, that summer is vital. It's vital because that's if you don't work on your game during that time, you can't make up for that time. And you can't expect to do it during the course, like you mentioned, PK, during the course of the season. There's just too much going on.
0: What are the Jazz? Well, that's probably not it. We know what the Jazz are going to do at center. I guess I'm expecting, what are your expectations for these guys at center? Nurkic and Hayes and maybe a little bit of Jackson as well at center. What do you think of that position? You good with that? I mean, you can't pay everybody, I suppose. What do you think?
1: Well, assuming nothing else is going to happen in that position, Nurk, as I think you would agree, he's capable. He's a capable center. He's not a rim protector, per se. The guy can set screens better than anybody in the league. He can get you open. He can stretch the floor, he's shown. I think the question is, you can't put all of that load on Nurk. And, you know, Jackson Hayes, he's got to prove himself. But, yeah, I mean, you're interchangeable, though. You can put Tripp at center, right? You're still, you got size. Tripp's a great rim protector, right? He's proven that. From, you know, being defensive player of the year accolades. So we're going to be big, and it's going to take a collective effort. Without Walker, obviously you lose some of that, but you know, I think you're talented enough where, one, your guards have to be better at on the ball defense. But when you're talking about bigs, we're going to have size. It's a matter of the responsibility of guys to protect that paint.
2: I was surprised that when you guys had Will on during the in-game interview, he really pumped up Hinson to make it sound like he was going to have a definite role on this team. Talked about, obviously, how he's lost some weight, and he had was a snapshot, but he was impressive in his snapshot with the Jazz. What did you take away from that interview? Because it surprised me, as I say, that he was so complimentary of him.
1: Well, he was really complimentary of him this past season. But even more so, I think, because of the work, as we just talked about, that Blake put in during the summer. Right? When you put in that kind of work, when you say, I got to muscle up, I got to lose a little bit of wait and come back ready because I'm trying to secure a job. I'm trying to get a position. I'm trying to get paid.
2: Yeah.
1: Right? So, I think Will was very high on him last year. But I think because of that work and because of what I think Blake can bring to this team, because you've got pretty much the anchors of the team set. You've got the guys who are going to get the minutes, but who are going to be those other guys who are going to come in and make the difference, hit those corner threes, come in and give your starters a rest and still be physical. So I think Blake has the potential of being one of those.
0: I counted 14 roster spots, so when I heard that interview, I was thinking, well, Hinson's 15 then. There's a battle for 15. I see 14 people under contract, and to your point, there could still be moves, so who knows?
1: Yeah.
0: You know, there could be, you could trade two players to get one back and open a roster spot. You know, somebody really good becomes available, and, you know, they're having talks, and something happens. But as it stands right now, there are 14, so there's a spot. And when I heard that, I thought, well, maybe we know who guy 15 is now.
1: Well, even within that 15, there's a battle for minutes.
0: Yep.
1: Right?
0: Yeah, that too.
1: And so, you know, you can be 13 or I don't know, 12, 11 through 15, and you got to prove it. You got to prove that you belong out there on the floor, because at any time, you could fall deeper into that bench. I got to say that I know it's summer league, but Cody Williams was impressive. And so those guys who are, this is an important year for several players.
2: Yeah.
1: And so
0: critical.
1: Yeah. Very, very critical. So yeah, you're right. I mean, that it's about trying to cement your way, not just onto that bench, but onto the floor.
0: I think Cody is right where Keontae was a year ago in a lot of respects. I think certainly the analogy that David Locke used, there's three doors. There's a door that Cody walks through.
2: Where, so let's make a deal?
0: Yeah.
2: Okay.
0: Where he ends up in the rotation. Like, he's a guy, right? That's one door. There's door number two, kind of the middle ground where he's on the roster, but maybe the role isn't as big. And there's door number three where 1 year from today, Cody Williams is not on the Jazz roster. He's gone. He's making $6 million, have an option for 7.6 next year, and they might need that money to sign Keontae George. You can make a strong case they will. Unless he plays himself into a role where it's like, well, now we got to find 15 or 20 or 30 million bucks for Cody Williams because he's just that good. And it's all out there. It could go any direction, you know. And obviously, Keontae George got the best version of his story last year. And now we'll just have to see what Cody does.
1: Yeah. And you know, all the things you talked about, Cody knows. And I think that's why we saw in the game the other night that, he's making a statement. You know, he wants to be decisive. And so I really enjoyed watching him play. Had some dynamic plays. But his decision-making, to me, was outstanding. And really, you know, Coach talked about Coach Wojo. We interviewed him the day of the game, and he talked about Cody hanging his hat on the defensive end. That's where it starts for him. But his decision-making on the offensive end isn't about making or missing shots. It's about the types of shots that he's going to decide to take. And so I was impressed.
2: I got another one for you, Thurl. You are...
1: Oh, boy.
2: You've watched It's a Wonderful Life, haven't you?
1: Yep.
2: Yeah. And the lead character is George Bailey, right?
1: George Bailey, yep. Uncle Bailey.
2: So, yeah, there you go. So next year, when Keontae George and Ace Bailey, when they really are in sync, in concert together, you could say, yep, George Bailey, it's a wonderful backcourt.
1: Ooh. Okay.
0: All right. One for two, PK. You had a little number up the line to the first baseman.
2: That'll
0: for
2: get
0: easy
2: me in
0: out.
2: The Hall of Fame.
1: Hey,
0: but I think you just drove one into the gap right there. Extra bases. Let's see the wheels, PK.
1: I don't hate that one as much as I did the first one.
0: I was warming up.
2: Hey, you don't have hate in your heart, Thurl. Come on, you're Thurl Bailey.
1: Taz is something else.
0: All right. Big T, Thurl Bailey. You know I'm on Jazz broadcast, but if I learned anything doing 5 years of pregame, halftime, and postgame, it's a Big T is always on the phone. He's always got another idea on the side guy. There's another project. The sprinklers with the fertilizer built in. That was something. You cashed in on that. Now you got Thurl Bailey's Jam Fest. You got a 3-on-3 street ball basketball tournament coming up Saturday, August 29th in Sandy. You want to tell folks about that?
1: Absolutely. This is our third season, and it's growing every year. We had about 200 teams last season, youth divisions for boys and girls, 8 to 18. Adult divisions, I expect to see you guys throwing a team. And all kind of contests, man.
2: It's three, a lousy backcourt.
1: Well, we've got a bunch of contests. We've got 1v1 King of the Court, which is new this year. And it's fun to watch guys just go out and compete. You can go to jamfestutah.com. And we just have a lot of fun. You know, the younger generation starting to learn about what outdoor street basketball is about, and they love it. So you mentioned it, August 29th. It's right on the Sandy Promenade north of the shops of Southtown Mall. So go get your team, sign up, bring your game.
0: JamFestUtah.com. I'm sure this third edition will be fantastic. I got one more division for you for your fourth one. Are you ready? Normally, I don't give these ideas away, but because you're Big T Thurl Bailey, I'm just going to trade this to you for future considerations, okay? We'll figure it out in the future. Next year, you need a division that's labeled the Century Division. And this is so that the multi-generations can play together. And any time the three people on the court, their ages have to add up to 100. So you could put a dad out there with two kids. You could get college buddies who are, you know, 33, 34, 35 years old. You could make it work, and then you got to play the matchups. So look at adding a Century Division. And to be honest, I'm ripping this off from the Overline softball tournament. They did it down in San Diego when I was a kid, and it was wildly popular because it does enable friends and family of different generations to play together, and it gets to be kind of strategic, and it's fun. So this is one more way for people to compete and build the camaraderie.
1: I like how you guys are throwing me a lot of ideas today. Mm-hmm. Yeah, it's interesting.
2: Well, this is your third one, so you will have a fourth one. So that will be wash, rinse, and repeat.
1: Oh, boy. Are we done?
0: I think we are. 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

0: part of the plan. I think this is an outlier. I can just tell you, I think there's probably nuance. Numbers say one thing, but I think there's nuance. I want to make sure we talk about in the beginning that they were more than compensated. John Morant, who was just traded, and I know he has his issues, but he was just traded the other day with no first-round picks attached. 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
1: Wash, rinse, repeat. I think I'm on to something.
0: All right. Keep working it.
1: It's going to be right there with Magic Happens.
0: Jay Slow is one of your best. Never underrate Jay Slow. That was a classic.
1: George Bailey, A Wonderful Backcourt.
0: That's a good one. That's quicker and more to the point. Like Jay Slow, just real quick, real to the point. Boom. The wash, rinse, repeat.
1: Yeah, but that's a nickname versus a phrase.
0: I get that.
1: You know, like...
0: It's just easier to sell the shorter it is.
1: Honor, courage. What was the BYU thing? The thing going honor, on there with Bronco?
0: Honor, courage, valor. Honor, courage.
1: And of stuff that it doesn't apply in my life.
0: All right, story of the morning. Darren Peterson's debut over the weekend in the Salt Lake City Summer League. Jazz winning OT 103-102.

0: DP, 28 points on 11 of 21 shooting. 5 boards, 2 blocks, 4 of 7 from 3. Did have the 8 turnovers. It wasn't perfect. But it was really good. And the best part was the eye test. Forget all the stats. It looked easy. A quiet 28. An easy 28.
1: The truth is, every time...
0: What? When you pull yourself up. The truth is... I'm like, oh boy, here we go.
1: The truth is... Uh-huh. Every time the Jazz have a guard light up the summer league at the Huntsman Center, all-star.
0: It's Donovan Mitchell, 1-for-1.
1: You don't think DP is going to make an all-star? He'll make it so many times, it will be wash, rinse, DP.
0: How many times have they been up to the Huntsman for summer league? How many years have been up there?
1: I only remember 2.
0: Before this one? This is the third or this is the second?
1: To me, it's the second.
0: Okay. All right. We went up there once and like we each had to call a quarter.
1: And I think
0: of a game.
1: That was the year when they
0: was
1: were
0: that
1: doing...
0: Was that the year Mitchell came out?
1: Yeah, I think
0: okay.
1: so.
0: Okay. I couldn't remember if that was the same year as Mitchell or if it was a different year than Mitchell.
1: It might be different, but I don't think so.
0: I know they were up there when they redid the arena the first time, and I thought there might have been one other occasion they were there.
1: Well, it was. I remember broadcasting the afternoon show and sitting by the semicircle there on the south side. And it was the year of the Hayward thing because I saw somebody walk by that he had a Hayward jersey, which was number 20, but he had the 0 taped over and then the Hayward taped over and it said Ingles because Joe wore number two. Yeah. I
0: nice
1: remember
0: adjustment.
1: That distinctly.
0: Yeah. Nice adjustment.
1: Yeah. I want to say, and I think we had Bobby Hansen on the phone, too.
0: Yeah, that sounds vaguely familiar.
1: Seemed like we were interviewing him on the phone, and somebody walked by with that jersey, then he penned in pen, put Ingles on tape over the Hayward, and blotted out the tape of the 0.
0: Watch the Jazz and Grizzlies tonight. David Locke on the radio call. Bowler and Big T on the TV call. You can go to the Huntsman Center for the 7 o'clock tip-off. It's Cam Boozer, the number 3 pick in the draft. Darren Peterson, the number 2 pick in the draft.
1: Now, that's going to be on ESPN, is it not?
0: Yes, I think it is, actually. If not, it'll be on ESPN2 because they have the games in California, so I'm not sure. NBA TV's picked stuff up in the past. You have a million channels. You can flick around and find it.
1: Well, I don't know what the hotel's going to have, and hopefully the plane is on time and everything goes okay.
0: Got it. And I see where you're
1: so
0: going with this.
1: I could be sitting in there watching that.
0: Let's see. Yes, Grizzlies Jazz is the ESPN. Because it's number 2 and number 3.
1: Most hotels get ESPN.
0: Yeah, the California stuff's over on ESPN+. Plus, and the Bucks and Kings are on ESPNU, so the stuff's all over the place. But the games out of Utah are on ESPN. ESPNU has the 2 games from one from Chase Center.
1: Well, if he goes off tonight, assuming he plays, I think he might be the first one to get his summer league jersey retired.
0: Where are they going to hang those?
1: In the summer. You hang it up over in the summer.
0: Okay. All right.
1: And then when the summer's over, you take it down. And then when the summer starts again, you put it back up again.
0: Let's not get distracted with that nonsense. Other stuff you noticed in the game. Cody Williams, strong performance, as you pointed out earlier.
1: Dunk. I get it.
0: It's his third summer league, so it better be a strong performance.
1: Yeah, I think his body is bigger, and I like what Thurl said, decisiveness. If you're going to go down decisively. Don't be timid. Don't be tentative. Cody, you are basically this season, as you pointed out, playing for your life in the NBA.
0: You're on notice. Yeah,
1: so
0: this is it.
1: Yeah.
0: It's year 3. And people are deciding,
1: just go.
0: The rookie contract is going to be ending here. I mean, there's options or whatever for another year or 2. But it's basically go time. What's your role in the league? How much you should be paid? And it's all defined. And it could be anything.
1: And
0: or
1: go
0: nothing.
1: Down. If you go down, if you succeed, it's going to have to be through conviction and determination and all those cliche type things.
0: Boldness,
1: you can't look wide-eyed anymore.
0: No. How many rebounds you get, how many deflections, how many steals, can you D guys up? That is your path onto the floor. And then when you're there and you get the chances to score, you got to finish them. Nobody really expects you to carry the load, but you can't be the weak link that doesn't have to be defended. So just offensively, do what you're supposed to do. You get a lane to the hoop, you throw down a dunk, and that was quite the impressive windmill he threw down. You do it. You make your free throws, putbacks, they rotate off you, cut the hoop, get yourself a layup, or hit your catch-and-shoot jumper, whatever.
1: I hate to be wrong, and I love the pick. So, Cody, don't make me look stupid. I do it enough on my own. I don't need your help. And you're an Arizona kid. You're a Phoenix kid. So I'm pulling for you.
0: Utah Jazz signed wingman Josh Okogie. 2-year deal for Okogie. So give him 2 years, and I think it's about $11 or $12 million.
1: He's got a nice body. Mm-hmm. Saw him play with the Suns. I think he was like the 20th pick. He's moved around a little bit. So be a tough guy off the bench. And if you get 10 minutes, just play like your hair's on fire for 10 minutes. If you get 15 and so forth, just do that, man. Because in a sense, you're playing for your survival in the league, too.
0: The Jazz returned 10 guys who are under contract. Now, with Nurkic, he returns. He'd be the 11th guy, but he was not under contract. He was a free agent. So he's guy 11. They bring in Jackson Hayes from the Lakers as a backup center. So he's guy 12. Obviously, they draft Darren Peterson, 13. Now signing Okogie, that's 14 guys under contract. And Ewan Thurl, and if you didn't hear the interview with Thurl in the last segment, get it wherever you get your podcasts. Big T was talking about, and you were talking about it with him, that Blake Hinson got quite the shout-out. If he's not guy 15, he is under strong consideration for contract number 15. And maybe there'll be other moves, another roster spots will open. Maybe they'll bring in somebody else for 15.
1: What about
0: but right
1: you guys
0: now,
1: love the Lion King.
0: He's under contract, so he was one of the 10 I'm counting. John Conchar is under contract. He's signed.
1: I was thinking not so much under contract, but having roles on the team of getting on the floor.
0: Sure, and he's a guy who, okay, so once we take the 15 and they're paired down, are you in the 8 who play if everybody's available? Are you 9, 10, 11, 12? So if you play or how much you play depends on who else is available.
1: I don't care who's on the team.
0: Well, Hinson does because
1: I know
0: no
1: they
0: no guarantee.
1: But I want to see those guys being able to contribute.
0: Yeah, I get your point. I mean, I think Conchar's on the team. My guess is he's in that 9 to 12 or 13 range where some nights he doesn't play and some nights he does. Depends on, you know, who's missing. In this era where people are going to play 60, 65, 70 games.
1: Because you know, I like the Lion King. I mean, nothing against your mom, but, you know, do I really want to see that? Whereas if I see the lion, he becomes the Lion King. Like Messi has Jesus with the crucifix and everything. You know, makes me feel spiritual every time I see him play.
0: Cool. That works for you.
1: You know what I'm saying?
0: All the MLS soccer you're watching on Apple TV?
1: I have Apple TV.
0: Mm-hmm. I don't really think you're watching Miami, though. You watch RSL. Check your guy Pablo. The Thunderbird
1: High
0: has
1: Lionel
0: to stick together. Lionel. Is he Lionel Richie? Lionel?
1: Lionel Messi.
0: Lionel?
1: He's Italian.
0: Famous Lionels. Ready and go.
1: Hollins.
0: Lionel, good call.
1: Jefferson.
0: Man. Yes, I was wondering if you'd go to that one. 100%. I was holding that one for the end.
1: You don't even know who Lionel Jefferson is, do you?
2: No, I don't.
1: Sing it.
2: I know Richie and Messi.
0: He was a neighbor of the Bunkers on All in the Family. He was the kid.
1: You ever heard of All in the Family?
2: I have not, no.
1: As you're telling me he's a neighbor.
0: Yeah, never mind. It's hopeless.
1: I actually didn't even think of that part. I thought of their own show.
0: Yeah. Well, and I think he got a bigger role then. But he had a role.
1: Yeah.
0: Yeah.
1: There's a great scene in All in the Family, Alex, that you can, because I've seen it on, I don't even know if I saw it live, where Archie Bunker goes to Lionel's wedding party. Yeah, but he'll figure it out. I'm giving him the name so then he can put it in there, right? And so they're having like an engagement party, right? And Lionel is black. George, his father, and Wheezy, his parents, they're both black. Jenny is his fiance, and so they're having like a fiance party. And Jenny's parents' dad is white and is classic. Now, you hear words that you're not supposed to say that they said back then on TV, but it is funny as all get out. Go look it up. I guarantee you you'll laugh.
2: It's the first thing I'll do as soon as we wrap.
1: And Archie, boy, that's a kick in the face.
2: No, I mean it genuinely. I'll go.
1: Next thing you know,
2: I have Lionel Jefferson pulled up on my phone right now.
1: And George Jefferson, next thing you know, he's going to be calling her the word. And then Archie, I haven't used that word in 4 years.
0: They said all kinds of stuff then you can't say now. But you will laugh. It's a hilarious show. And the studio audience is in there just roaring. They're just going nuts.
1: And then George, the dad, says to Lionel, oh, what kind of kids are you going to have? Because they would be potentially mixed race. And Lionel says, well, I hope they're boys and girls. It's great stuff.
0: See, your recreation has got him laughing now. Need a camera on you in there. Any other NBA news do anything for you? Lakers trade DeAndre Ayton to the Wizards.
1: His fourth team. An absolute, full-fledged, another University of Arizona dud pro. They have a slew of them, but none of them amount to anything.
0: Best Arizona Wildcat in the pros.
1: Nick Foles.
0: Eagles quarterback Super Bowl. Briefly. Coming and going. Didn't last long.
1: The only U of A quarterback ever drafted.
0: Sean Elliott, Steve Kerr, Richard Jefferson.
1: I mean, they're all good.
0: But they're not duds. They're not stars. They're not megastars.
1: They've never had a star.
0: Right, they're not megastars. They don't get the superstar.
1: That's unusual for a program that has been that good for that long.
0: That's true. But they mix between nice players and duds.
1: DeAndre Ayton might be the world's or the NBA's biggest underachiever. All sorts of talent. But he's now on his fourth team.
0: Who drafted him?
1: The Suns.
0: The Suns was the Suns.
1: Oh, okay. And I saw over the weekend.
0: Yeah.
1: Your guy, our guy, I like him. Uh-huh. Steven, I don't know, Anthony Smith, whatever the A stands for.
0: Okay.
1: So he's got this thing back when.
0: Mm-hmm.
1: So it was Doncic's year,
0: mm-hmm.
1: and you can look this up. I don't know, it just came up. I just saw it. He's going hard that they must draft Ayton, not this kid from overseas.
0: Oh, really? Oops.
1: Yeah, going hard. And he's right in their backyard. Oh, they cannot pass on him, blah, blah, blah, blah, blah, blah. Well, they didn't pass on him, and it was a big old F. They should have passed on him, and not only they passed on him, Sacramento takes Marvin Bagley, who's ironically a Phoenix kid too. I went to Duke, and there's Doncic sitting there at three, and the Koshkov guy, who was the assistant here under Quinn, goes down there, he was the coach of the Suns, says, you got to draft, this is our guy, this is our guy, this is our guy.
0: Get Doncic.
1: They don't draft him, and then they fire the guy.
0: You're not good enough.
1: And he said, because he has the international connections.
0: We'd have been good enough if we drafted Doncic, which I told you to do.
1: Yeah.
0: Be right in my presence.
1: It's
0: Get
1: just
0: out.
1: So crazy. And I respect Stephen A. Smith's basketball knowledge. Mm-hmm. That's his wheelhouse. Nobody gets it right, 100%.
0: But predictions are, everybody wants them, but they are really,
1: but the
0: really
1: number
0: hard.
1: One pick.
0: Have you seen the compilation where he picks the NBA Finals wrong 8 years in a row?
1: Yeah, but that's just picking series.
0: But whether it's picking players or picking winners, people want predictions about the future, and the future is very difficult to predict.
1: I know, but this one here, to be so adamant and to be so wrong. No, I don't think it's going to turn out this year, but I probably would have said that at that point that year, and yet it was wrong, and Doncic blew up.
0: Big 12 Media Days. Tomorrow and Wednesday, full coverage all day long here on The Zone. PK's on a plane this afternoon. KSL Sports, the sports team, radio, digital, TV, everybody combining to do a poll since we're short on preseason polls. Texas Tech, number one, BYU number two, Arizona three, Utah four, and Houston five.
1: Oh, yeah, and on Pete Sousa, who does work for the conference or about the conference, mm-hmm. saying that he's heard that Will Hammond will be ready snap one. Well, the problem's solved.
0: See? There you go. You don't have to worry about him missing the Houston game and losing the conference opener.
1: No. I wonder, they seem to be, you know, we're adamant, oh, we're going to do what's right by a student athlete. Our students, we take care of them. But he's not playing. I wonder how much of that, well, we got Hammond. He's going to be ready. Oh, well, then hell, screw this guy. You're out the door. I wonder. A cynical guy like me and you wonders how much that played into it.
0: Cynical,
1: if that's true.
0: Cynical me assumes that they thought the courts would rule him ineligible, so we will back our guy and tell our athletes, we got all your back, and then the courts would rule and he'd be ineligible. And when the courts ruled he was eligible, I think even at Texas Tech, they're like, what?
1: Huh? But I think they doubled down at that point. They had
0: they'd already said, we're backing our guy. Well, now
1: but they never have. They could. There, I think there's a difference. You can back your guy while he's off to the side,
0: yes,
1: practicing and getting the help, mm-hmm. for the gambling addiction, mm-hmm. but they took it beyond that. He will play. We will play him. McGuire downplayed it, but the rest of the people didn't seem to downplay it.
0: Well,
1: Cody's name?
0: Cody did not downplay it. I thought both the coach and AD were kind of reading the tea leaves, knowing the industry and knowing how things might shake out. I thought they were both trying to straddle the fence, and you know, they didn't want to irritate all their fellow peers at coaching.
1: Oh, AD. They already did.
0: They did, but they were also trying to appease Cody at the same time. And that is a difficult slash impossible.
1: Cody Campbell was talking about he's playing.
0: Line. Yeah.
1: So, and I wonder if they backed off on that once the medical people say, oh, Will's making great progress over here. Looks like he's can go. Well, we got that solved. Because I'm not sure, and I don't know this, but I'm not sure he's a worse quarterback than Sorsby. And I like Sorsby.
0: I don't think they were going to win the... I do think Sorsby's been built up too much. And I think he's good, but he's been built up to be a superhero. And I don't think he's a superhero.
1: You look at what... What's-his-face, Fernando Mendoza did for Cal, and then what he does for Indiana. Yeah.
0: Yes.
1: He became a super quarterback once the team was a lot better, too.
0: There you go. Because their quarterbacking was so lacking a year ago, and because the team around him is expected to be so good, you could see where you could get the superhero results.
1: And that's all that matters.
0: Right.
1: Although the NFL thought highly of Fernando, too, obviously making him number one.
0: I do think there was a little bit of that was a weak quarterback draft, and next year's supposed to be stronger, and I don't know that he would have been number one next year, but he didn't have to be. He's number one this year.
1: Yeah,
0: but he's going back to an organization where he doesn't have a lot around him, and that's the nature of the NFL. You're the number one quarterback. You're probably going to be the number one pick, and he was. So odds are you're going to a team that's got a lot of problems, and he is. BYU gets a couple of commits. Uila Wolfgram commits out of Maple Mountain, an edge guy on the defense, and then Tennessee lineman Kyle Nabrotsky. So BYU gets a couple of commitments.
1: Oh, I like a name like Nabrotsky. That sounds like he can line up Nabrotsky and smack you into tomorrow.
0: I don't have his measurables, but I'm assuming he's 6'5", 300. Nabrotsky.
1: That's
0: pancaking
1: he's
0: you.
1: He's 6'5", without the afro. You ever hear of Fletch, Alex?
2: I have heard of Fletch.
0: Well, that's the 70s versus the 80s. You picked up like 10, 15 years there, so.
1: Yeah, no, but with TV land and all that
0: I know, you never know. The movies get replayed, the TV shows get replayed. Yeah. United States and Belgium tonight, 6 o'clock. Jazz at 7, offset by an hour.
1: Just round of 16 in Seattle. Just when I think that he's outdone himself, he does it again and helps the guy get eligible.
0: Yeah. The president reaching out, politicians. Reach it out to FIFA. If he was going to be reinstated, which would be unusual for FIFA, but definitely not unprecedented, especially for some of the top leagues in the country, it's very common that they decide a mistake was made. So even though you got the red card, not suspended for the next game. But it should have been done in the first 24 hours. Not on Sunday. Practice, the training, the film.
1: No, because he hadn't made him an offer they couldn't refuse yet.
0: Well, there's that. Always the godfather with you. All right, DJ and PK, when we come back, your feedback next. Stay with us.
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7: 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He was 6 of 8, had 3 steals. There was no question who the best player on the floor

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0: and PK, the question of the morning. Darren Peterson, 28 points in 27 minutes in his Jazz Summer League debut. Can you contain your excitement?
1: My excitement keeps going over and over and over again to the point of...
0: wash, rinse, repeat.
1: You got to say D-Pete. You got to get... See, it's Darren D-Pete. Peterson, D-Pete. He's the second Darren on the team, D-Will, D-Pete.
0: I thought when you went with D-Pete that there'd be Dr. Pepper jokes in there, and I figured you're probably trying to figure out how to work in a diet Dr. Pepper joke.
1: I hate Dr. Pepper.
0: I tasted it one time, and I thought it was disgusting, and I know people who will take mine every time. So, feel free.
1: There's not mine to take.
0: You're in the, well, I was thinking like in the summer picnic or whatever, and they have the ice chest, you know, full of all your favorite soda flavors, except they never have your favorite, because your favorite is everybody else's favorite, and
1: I know,
0: it's gone
1: That's
0: already.
1: Why when I go to those things, I bring my own.
0: Atta kid.
1: Like when I go to Scotty's thing coming up in a couple of weeks. Yep. Were you invited, Alex?
2: Yeah, I was.
1: Okay.
0: Could have been awkward.
1: I knew he would. I'm just trying to get the young kid airtime.
0: Nice.
1: Trying to build up his voice.
2: I will bring the Dr. Pepper.
1: I always give back.
0: Well, he doesn't want you to bring Dr. Pepper. Neither did I. You're supposed to be sucking up to us. We're trying to help you here.
1: I'm a Coke Zero guy. I used to be Schlitz, but then they did away with it.
0: What? Darren Peterson, 28 points in 27 minutes. Can you contain your excitement? David, four travels, four near flops. The only highlight shots were sloppy prayer shots that happened to go in, and it's rookie league.
1: Oh, wow.
0: And he did load management. Five laughing, crying emojis. David is a downer.
1: I didn't see that. I saw him doing what he does. He's a scoring machine.
0: I saw him driving to the hoop and finishing.
1: And his balance is incredible.
0: Yep.
1: He's a highly gifted player.
0: I love the fact that he was ready to take the easiest shot available, in which case you can't stay in front of me. Layup. And that'll get harder. You know, regular season, they'll be bigger, more athletic players. But whatever, this is the game he's playing now.
1: Come on. Number two pick, and he goes for 28 in 27 minutes. I mean, that's summer league, but still.
0: Michael Deej, how soon you forget. Ostertag, 21 points, 8 rebounds. Duncan, 14 points, 8 boards. I don't remember any of that, Michael. I'll take your word for it. Ostertag shining in one game, huh?
1: Boy, I don't remember that.
0: I don't either.
1: Well, we're going back 25 years, right?
0: More.
1: More?
0: Yeah, Duncan was...
1: Oh, yeah, 30.
0: Duncan was...
1: He was 97.
0: Duncan played in 97, so in the 98 playoffs, when the Jazz went back to the finals, he was
1: summer
0: a rookie.
1: League.
0: Yeah, so it would have been, you're right, summer 97.
1: Yeah.
0: And this is summer 26, so almost 30 years.
1: Yeah.
0: You're right, I did forget, Michael. Certainly there are guys who shine in summer league and nothing ever comes of it. However, if you don't shine in summer league, you're doomed.
1: There was some guard out of Rice, I can't remember his name, the Jazz picked up.
0: Oh, yeah, it was a four-year guy, he's 4 years, he's mature, he's a shooter.
1: And he was mature,
0: last name,
1: but he wasn't good enough.
0: Yeah, that bugs me. Yeah, anyway, go ahead.
1: Yeah.
0: Almond.
1: Morris?
0: Morris Almond? Was it Morris Almond?
1: No. Morris Almond is that. That's the Spike Lee commercial thing, isn't it? when Spike Lee was coming of age, when he.
0: Commercials? Okay.
1: Remember a little Morris Almond in the commercials?
0: Let's see who we're getting here.
1: We were doing the radio show then, so it would have been. 2002.
0: Did they trade from on draft day so he's not on their list? No, Morris Almond, Rice University.
1: Is it Morris Almond?
0: Yeah, it's Morris Almond.
1: Who's the...
0: 2007.
1: Who's Morris Almond? With the Spike Lee commercials way back when. I thought it was Morris something. But yeah, he didn't amount to anything.
0: No, not at all. Didn't pan out. Gave it a shot. Didn't work.
1: But Darren Peterson will work out. It's just the level of how good is he going to be? Is he going to be an all-time Jazz player? Is he going to be a multiple All-Star? Is he going to be a rotational player? That's about as low as I'll go.
0: That is probably lower than you should go. But just to make sure you went low enough, you did.
1: Right.
0: All right, we're out of time. Tim Lacombe coming up next. Stay with us right here on The Zone. La, la, la. Yeah.
3: 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We're gone.
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0: TK, now DJ and Tim Lacombe, soon to be Scotty G and Tim Lacombe. We're just in a moment of transition.
1: We're a big family here, man. Mix and match.
0: As you're about to find out in the next 2 days at the Star.
1: Yeah,
2: we got each other's backs.
1: We always do, man.
2: Always helping.
1: Always. That's the mantra. If we're going to expect it from our teams, we got to do it ourselves, right?
0: See, right. How hypocritical would that be?
1: I mean, guy will set a screen and then come out here and, no, I ain't taking a shift.
0: Although a lot of the people that we've worked with here over the years who've gone to other markets have said, yeah, it's not like that everywhere else.
1: Well, I like that it's been like that
0: with lots of groups of people here, different people, and it's been like that. But then people have gone off to other markets and they're being like, ooh.
1: That would be nice.
0: When the studio door opens, a brisk cold wind blows in.
1: I got a question for you.
0: Please,
1: before we get into stuff. Because I was talking to Lloyd about this. Mm-hmm. You know, I'm going to Texas.
0: Mm-hmm. Yeah.
1: And I used to travel every week of my life, maybe twice, you know, for about a 15-year span.
0: Mm-hmm.
1: And I really haven't traveled very much over the last 5 years. So, you know, packing a bag and everything's a little foreign. You know, I kind of had to make sure I had everything I needed. I did realize I haven't brought a charger, so we're going to have to figure that out. But I digress. Packed my bag, had plenty of time this morning, got in my car, got halfway down, you know, one of the first major roads to my route every day. And my wife called. I was maybe 2 minutes away from the house. And she said, did you forget something? I don't know, did I? She said, Hank, our grandson, spent the night. He said you left your luggage sitting in the front room. It's like, I'll be back to get it. So that's the story. And my question to you is this.
0: Yeah.
1: Is that like, because that didn't used to happen to me. And I'm, you know, you are a little more wise than me.
0: I'm a little older than you is what you're getting at.
1: Yeah.
0: And so how bad is my memory?
1: No. Did you go through any kind of thing like that where you... You know, all of a sudden, the things that seemed really simple, like you're going to the airport,
0: grab your luggage.
2: I don't think DJ's that much older, is he?
0: Yeah, I think I am. I would say I'm in the 5 to 10 range, but I don't really know how old you are, so whatever. So here's the deal. I don't think I've made a blunder that bad. I know someone who made that specific blunder far worse than you at a much earlier in age.
1: Didn't carry.
0: If you're flying to Europe for the announcement of the Olympic Games in 1995 in advance of 2002, and you leave your bag in your car and you go on TV and you spend the entire time you're on TV complaining about the airline losing your bag and you get back and find out it's in your car. Yeah, that's worse. So as stories go, that's a bad one.
1: And this was a colleague?
0: Yes, it was.
1: Okay, I'm not going to even go even to names, but we'll talk off the air because I have a good idea.
0: I'll bet you're wrong.
1: Really?
0: Yeah, but we'll talk about it.
1: Okay.
0: So I do find the memory slips, and it takes me. I have to leave the house 2 or 3 times, and I've left crazy stuff at home, but not that crazy.
1: Okay. Well,
0: yeah,
1: that's one for the books.
0: Yeah.
1: And I'm 56.
0: I've got to put stuff in place and plan ahead, or I mess it up. Yeah, I'm older. I was exactly right. I was right in
1: that
0: the window.
1: Range.
0: Yeah, that's what I thought. I thought you were mid-50s. Recent example, the last 2 times I've gone golfing, that you know, you have the little thing that you use the ball mark, and mine has a magnetic marker on it.
1: Right.
0: You can mark your spot so if someone's got a putt near you, you don't hit the ball, right?
1: Yeah, multifaceted.
0: So I took, for whatever reason, I finished the round a couple times ago, and that was in my pocket. And I realized it, and I put it on my desk at home, and I thought, oh, I got to put that in the golf bag. So I've now gone golfing twice without it. Now, that's much smaller than going on a trip.
1: But
0: and you can use a tee and fix it, and you can use a coin for a ball mark, so I've adjusted. But yesterday, I saw it on my desk, and I went out immediately in that moment and put it in the bag.
1: That's the
0: key. I'm like, I'm no longer going to try to remember this.
1: I think in the future, that's my key, is don't leave it in the front room. Walk it to the car.
0: Mm-hmm.
1: Or say, I'm leaving my bag here. I will pick it up later.
0: Yeah.
1: Those types of tricks. Okay. Thank you.
0: You're welcome.
1: I appreciate it. This has been getting older.
0: Yeah, it happens.
1: With DJ and
0: then
1: the coach.
0: Recalling names and Mars Blackmon. Like, I thought it was Morris Allman and Mars Blackmon, but I didn't trust myself. I thought that I just butchered the first one. I'm not going to butcher the second one. It turned out I was right. but I wasn't positive, so I didn't say it on the air in the last segment, and you came in and said Mars Blackmon.
1: And to bring it full circle, we lost to that Rice University team in triple overtime when Morris Almond was there when I was at the University of Utah. Yeah. They had a stage on one end of their facility.
0: It goes to the he was a good college basketball player. And he had some size, if I remember right. He's like 6'5".
1: Yeah, he's bigger.
0: Bigger than 6'5"?
1: 6'7".
0: Okay. And he could shoot it.
1: Oh, yeah.
0: But he wasn't athletic enough. And it's just crazy how much
1: the
0: NBA, it just like, it's just every level. And like, Summer League is bigger, more athletic guys and older and more veteran guys than college. So there's some new challenges for guys who are coming straight from college. And it looked like Peterson just blew right through those challenges without barely breaking a sweat, except for the 8 turnovers. That was rough. But other than that, there were a lot of good things there. And then, but the regular season, I mean, the preseason's harder than the summer league. The regular season's harder than the preseason. The playoffs are harder than the regular season. I mean, the bar just keeps going up.
1: Yeah, absolutely does. And with that, Lloyd, let's jump in, man. We are ready to talk Darren Peterson, to talk Utah Jazz, to talk the goings-on of the weekend.
0: Hit it, Lloyd.
3: It's time to kick off the show with the biggest headlines of the day. 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
0: Peterson passed the eyeball test. That was it. Smooth, effortless. I thought he got a lot of easy buckets. He didn't have to shoot fadeaway threes from the corner, over the backboard, over some 6'10" guy jumping at him and all that. He came out early in the game, gave the guy, started a drive, gave the guy a little hesitation, and poof, right at the hoop, finished for the layup. I know there'll be bigger, more athletic shot blockers to score over later, but all he could do at the Huntsman Center was make over his half his shots and score 28 points, and he did.
1: I thought he was great. I thought he was great, you know, with some exceptions, and you mentioned one of them. I think the biggest thing I want to start with is, yeah, this kid is, he's definitely what Austin Ainge said. He's a complete player. This guy understands how to not just play the game, but he understands the nuance of it. In the very first play, Jazz get the tip, and they've got a couple of different actions, and you know, one opportunity to set a screen comes to Darren, and he doesn't want it, and he kind of waves it off and calls the big up, and he gets the big right at a perfect angle and knows if his right foot is in a certain spot, I can turn the corner and get all the way to the rim. And, you know, the cool part about it is he did all of that just naturally. He did that, not making a fuss about it, did it all in the tempo and the rhythm of the game. But it's really the one thing over time, and Keontae George kind of morphed into this a little more last year, but somebody off the bounce that can play at their speed, their pace, don't get sped up. His turnovers were kind of careless. I mean, it was just, it was, you know, and it may have been some fatigue things. You know, you have not played a real game for some time.
0: So how important is it? Yeah, and then there was full court press and the disorganized against that at the end of the game. And I can't remember who got all those turnovers. There was multiple stuff going on. And to me, it just looked chaotic. And I'm like, well, they probably haven't practiced that. You know,
1: no, they've been together for 3 days.
0: Right, they've only had so much time you got to put in the offense. They haven't practiced it, and guys are lost, and guys have played in different systems and had different rules, and nobody really knew what to do. And it had a probably little bit of an all-star game feel to it that was a little chaotic and weird. I'm curious about the turnovers. I'm curious about when you get to the regular season and there's so many guys on the team who can score at a high level. I mean, 20 points a game in the NBA is a high level. Markkanen's well beyond that. Jackson's done that. I'm not even sure how many times he's been at 20 points a game. He can absolutely do that. Now we see Keontae George last year raises his hand. Hey, look, I can do it too. So there's only going to be so many shots. Who gets the ball and initiates the offense? It was kind of a deal at Kansas. And there were people in the run-up to the draft who said that Self misused Peterson, which is pretty rough because I think Self would say,
1: I didn't get to use him.
0: I didn't get to use him.
1: I didn't try.
0: I don't want to bag on the kid here, but come on.
1: I'm always looking out for coaches.
0: I know. He doesn't want to bag on him. It doesn't do him any good. But there was clear on the sideline. There was frustration. I'm curious. He played a lot off the ball at Kansas. There's the expectation he'd be on the ball, as I guess he was in high school and AAU. Why wouldn't he be? He's the best player. Give him the ball. Don't make this too complicated. And then he gets to college. He's off the ball. What's he going to do in the pros? And if he's going to be on the ball, he's got to handle it a lot better than 8 turnovers. and he's got to take charge, which maybe even in game two or three we may see, where if they get in a situation where there's a full court press, like, get the ball, put it under your arm, and like, hey, everybody get out of here. You're just dragging more guys in my way. I will beat this guy. Go down court. If they leave three guys here to defend me, I will pass the ball ahead and beat it with a pass. But this whole everybody running around in my way and nobody knows,
1: but
0: a
1: that's,
0: fire drill.
1: What that speaks to is exactly what you said. It's confusion, and yeah. it's totally explainable, so, because these guys, you know, you get together, you run your basic offense, you know, that you're going to attack with, and it's going to mirror kind of what the Jazz do. You're going to have a defensive scheme, but some of the specials, like a press break and things like that, yeah, you're probably going to, you'll work on it, but probably not a ton.
0: Will Hardy's watching that game thinking, is he going to start the offense 20% of the time, 50% of the time? How often is Keontae George going to start it? Don't rule out Ace Bailey maybe starting the offense at times. There's a lot of different things they could do.
1: Oh, yeah, yeah. So who
0: gets the ball? Well, Will Hardy's going to say, the guy who doesn't cough it up. Because Will Hardy's going to say whatever other coach says. You know, you average 1 point whatever points per possession on threes or on twos or on free throws. Well, you know what you average on turnovers? Zero.
1: I would say this. And there's two things, two messages I want to get across. Number one, yeah, this kid played great. But let's slow the roll for a lot of people. We tend to, in the sports world, overreact to one performance, good or bad. And, you know, if my memory serves me right, Wemby had just an absolutely miserable couple of summer league games, to the point where I read articles, people saying, yeah, welcome here. You know, you may be tall, but you're not. Look, man, whether you're good or bad, this is a long saga. This is a long journey. And legacies aren't built overnight. They're not built in one game. You said it exactly right. For that environment, what you wanted to see was a guy who understood how to play, not just understood how to play, but at an elite level. Because when you're drafting in the first couple of picks, you want to see that. You saw a guy that, even though he had eight turnovers, he didn't get sped up. Again, some of those were, you know, early in the game, he made a couple of bad decisions. But just the nature of the way he played lends itself to the fact that he understands, like with that pick, he understands what's going to happen after an action. You know, he's able to see down the road. And then, as I said, watching his, studying his tape, his footwork may be as good as anybody I've ever seen. His ability to get on balance, get, you know, whether it's off the bounce, a shot fake, you know, he showed it on that step back from the top of the key that was Harden-esque. He's just got great feet. And
0: that matters a lot.
1: Matters a lot.
0: When you're off balance, you tend to look weak and you tend to look awkward. And fans instinctively recognize that, but they may not be able to explain why they know what they know.
1: Exactly.
0: And you, as a coach, would say, and I know this because coaches have told me, yeah, the reason they look like that is their feet are jacked up. They're not balanced. And if I think a lot of people here who play junior Jazz basketball and go to camps, I think a high percentage of people here do. If you remember back to those camps, they work with you on the feet right away. You know,
1: balance is the first thing you talk about.
0: Yep.
1: Yeah, it's beef when you shoot. It's balance, eyes, elbow, and follow through. So balance in all parts of the game. Majerus used to talk about balance for big guys. You know, when you get a rebound, to be able to keep that thing under your chin, but lower your center of gravity so you've got some torque, you know.
0: Yeah.
1: Anyway, let's go easy on the fact that this kid's going to be the next Kobe, because the truth of the matter is, careers have weird ways of having, you have a great night, you have a bad night. I saw an article today to kind of back up what I'm saying. A.J. DeBonta has not played a game. He hasn't had anything that he's been able to do since the draft, but be the number one pick. And I saw an article today that Peterson's performance makes Wizards front office second guess their pick. I mean, how in the world? Like, we're talking about one guy playing one game against summer league competition, and there is an overreaction. So let's slow the roll. I think in a positive sense, I like breaking the game down. And you said it. He made over half his shots.
0: 11 to 21.
1: Didn't take a lot of... I mean, he may have taken a tough one here or there, but overall, I like the way he got his shots.
0: Yep.
1: Didn't feel like he paused the game to get his shots. All happened in the context. And then to answer your question, the fact that he is playing against summer league guys, he's going to be able to do a few more things right now. But when he gets into game one of the regular season, which again is a far cry from game one of the playoffs in terms of intensity, I think it goes, though, game one, guys are pretty intense. Then you see it in the NBA Cup for a game or two, and you see it in the playoffs. But he's going to have an opportunity through that whole time to figure it out. And he's going to have veterans in every spot as he drives the ball. You said it. Lowry Markkanen, who's dead eye, doesn't have to dribble. If he's catch and shoot and he's open, you know, Darren's job is going to be to find him. It's not going to be how will he handle it. This is a play hard and pass culture.
0: I'm curious, and we're getting way ahead of ourselves, but which players fit with which players?
1: Yeah,
0: because there's no reason to have the four scorers on the court. Well, depending on how it works out, four or five scorers on the court together at the same time. A lot of people crave that, and you'll get it for the last 5 minutes of the game. But the rest of the time, first off, one of them will probably miss a game, and then the others need to be staggered and figuring all that out. But I did wonder if Markkanen and Peterson would play well together, because you can't help off Lowry. But well, you're going to need help to stay in front of Peterson.
1: Well, yeah.
0: And that creates a little tension, you know, right there.
1: Right. And honestly, the great opportunity that Will's going to have is to be able to carve out identities for both units.
0: Mm-hmm.
1: You know, when you have a guy like Collier, who by just coming onto the court, he's going to change the tempo, pace, intensity, speed of the game. So in my mind, I think that's a great opportunity to get a running, you know, a guy who can run with him. As far as a big guy, you know, that's out in front of things, that can set ball screens and transition and roll. And then, hey, man, as exciting as Darren Peterson was, guys like Cody Williams and Ace Bailey, who looked very polished for where they've, you know, Ace had a very, very good ending to the year, and he picked up right where he left off. And his confidence is higher. His know-how is higher. He's going to jump this year. You watch. Cody. You know, Cody was a guy that everybody wanted to write off. They wanted to write off. I had buddies inside the Jazz organization that I've talked to, you know, not in the basketball side, but just in the business side. And, you know, they're like, do you think Cody can ever come around? I'm like, guys, he's 19 and he weighs about 140 pounds.
0: Well,
1: give him a little time.
0: He definitely had to get bigger.
1: That was the whole thing.
0: PK said earlier this morning he really just didn't belong in the league. He wasn't big and physical enough. And so then people say he looks timid. Well, he does, because he's getting bullied. Now he's big enough to stand up for that. And sure enough, what you see in the summer league, you see a super aggressive straight line drive to the rim and a windmill dunk. Well, when you feel bigger and stronger and like people can't push you around, it impacts your mindset. I mean, the physical and the mental play off each other for sure. But I will say with Cody, this team is starting, they're committing money to a lot of people, and how are they going to pay Keontae? Cody needs to have a year. I really think Cody's where Keontae was a year ago. You got multiple doors to walk through here, three doors. Let's make a deal time. Door number one, you're so good, they're like, this guy's a lockdown defensive guy, and you got to play him honestly. You can't help off him offensively. We need that. He doesn't need the ball and need a lot of shots. He could really carve out a well-paying role for himself, either with this team or in the league. Door number two, you know, you're good enough. You exist in the league. You're probably going to have to bounce around. And then door number three, they're moving on to the next prospect. You're out. Go find a team in Europe.
1: You know what is
0: any of those things can happen.
1: To those doors, yeah. And what differentiates those doors to me, because he can defend. He's mm-hmm. a high-level defender, and his bulk is only going to help that. His confidence offensively and his ability to drive the ball is awesome. It's going to come down to whether he can make a three. Like, this guy needs to be able to make 35%.
0: Because you're going to only have one non-shooter on the floor at a time.
1: Right.
0: And that's going to need to be a defensive-oriented big man in most cases. Nurkic might give him a little breathing room.
1: Yeah, but
0: nonetheless, you're right. Define your NBA career, you got to fix that.
1: Yep, because he's got all the other things, and the confidence is all he was lacking. I said from the very first year on pre-post all year long, you know, because we have to talk a lot.
0: I heard.
1: But I said Cody's development will begin when his body gets to the point where he can compete at this level.
0: But they're going to need his money to pay Keontae next year. So he's really got to make sure he's earning it.
1: Well,
0: if he's going to get it.
1: But to me this year, he addressed that in the offseason. He looks markedly better. And I'm telling you, just a little bit of confidence. I know it's summer league. But for him, you know, be on ESPN Sports Center to show that dunk, to get his name. And it does something to a guy because he's working hard and it's paying dividends. And you go, man, I got to keep this up.
0: But he's got to bring his three-point shooting up.
1: That's big.
0: 12 to 15 points.
1: Yeah, and that's not easy to do. But yeah. I would dare say a lot of that, he was stuck in bad situations because he couldn't get anywhere off the bounce.
0: Yeah.
1: And then, you know.
0: So they play off him because they respect his ability to go by him, and it's going to make it easier to shoot the three.
1: Right, but also having some success will change it. And it's not going to change it 12 to 15 points in a year, but I like Cody's growth. I like his path, and development isn't linear. This is a perfect example. Perfect example. Because all guys are dealing with different weaknesses, and some things you can address way quicker than others.
0: Cody shot 26% from three as a rookie and 21.5% in his second year.
1: Yeah, I mean, that to me is going to be whether that kid is here, because I love his mindset. I love his hustle. I love the fact that he's had to play through adversity. Sometimes you like to see guys who are forgotten about, and you're not going to forget about me. So some of those guys that climb out of a pit, and it's really not even fair to say he was in a pit, because it's really, I heard you guys talking about it. It's the nature of the game now. You can't get too old in college.
0: Right.
1: But you can't get, or you're forgotten.
0: And he had a bunch of injuries, so he didn't even get a full season of college. You really didn't even get a half season of college.
1: Right. And the glimpses you saw of him were the things you talk about, his body, his wingspan, his ability to effectively defensively. So, yeah, I mean, he's got

0: SL Sports Zone.
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6: 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And this. And even this. 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

0: DJ and PK has turned into DJ and the coach Tim Lacombe. And briefly, it's going to turn here momentarily into Scotty G and the coach Tim Lacombe. In addition to watching Summer League basketball, do you watch any other sports? It's a crazy weekend for golf. I know you golf a little bit. World Cup, I found that Sunday's two games were wildly entertaining.
1: They were wild. Yeah. I have actually fallen into that pond and watched a little soccer.
0: Okay. And then crazy baseball with the Marlins had a perfect game through seven, but 23-year-old, he's 6'8", and he's 23. He's from the Dominican, so of course he doesn't play basketball, he plays baseball. And he's coming off the injured list. I think he actually had the Tommy John, too.
1: It's Perez, right?
0: Yes.
1: Yuri Perez. Mm-hmm. Yeah, I got to see him pitch last year against the Red Sox, or 2 years ago.
0: You can't forget him because he's 6'8", right?
1: Oh, dude, and he threw
0: I didn't know anything about him. I had to look him up.
1: I'm like, I've got his baseball cards, bro.
0: Okay. Yeah. All right.
1: That's how I stay relevant in baseball. You got to have cards. Yeah. And you're like, okay, I kind of know what I'm doing. And a bunch of moves by the Mammoth, like crazy trades and seems like that team's just getting more and more ready.
0: They're adding some vets to go for it.
1: Some
0: toughness. I like that they're giving up some of the prospects, but not the best ones, because I think they have more prospects than roster spots.

0: So you got to look and say, who's the best prospect for us? And we're so deep. This prospect has value. Actually help Team X, whoever they're making a deal with, and move them and give them a chance and clear their path. There's no point in having them bottled up and having them not happy and able to get, and then you don't get any value for them.
1: But it's fun to see, like, went through the whole rebuild and with the Jazz. And, you know, the Walker Kessler thing over the weekend, that was a detour. That felt like a detour to me. I mean, to me, that guy was always in the plan.
0: I was surprised by the timing. They liked him. They didn't love him. Back before Austin was involved, when Danny Ainge, after the rookie year, you know, did some studies, okay, you know. It was a lucrative.
1: But that's
0: everybody
1: Danny.
0: Else was, but that's everybody Danny else was fired always. Up. It is.
1: Danny but, will always but dampen. You know what I mean? He'll always, because he fans, wants the guys to have a
0: but
1: chance.
0: Fans will always, and not just Jazz fans. I lived in Santa Barbara. It's a huge Laker town. And Eldon Campbell's great. Yeah, Eldon Campbell is great when he's playing with Kareem and Worthy and maybe I should mention this guy named Magic.
1: I actually like the Perkins angle better. I like the stretch.
0: Yeah, right. Perkins was a much more accomplished NBA player than Eldon Campbell. I mean,
1: but they freaked out over Eldon Campbell.
0: Oh, they loved Eldon. They loved Eldon. But the guy who works hard, who seems like a good guy, who knows his place in the NBA and is scrapping to keep it, always appeals to fans. That player and Eldon Campbell was like that. He worked hard. He battled. He was a poor man's Kurt Rambis. His battling. People loved Rambis and people loved him too.
1: Yeah, absolutely.
0: But they overvalued him. You know, it's like, well, when he's gone, this guy will carry. No, he's not going to carry anything.
1: My thoughts on it are, you know, I think Walker, in the end, you know, his people felt like he could get more, and he did.
0: I suspect not as much as they thought he was going to get.
1: Not as much. And really,
0: they
1: when
0: thought
1: you,
0: the mid to high 30s, and then it ended up being low 30s.
1: But I think the important part of this is the Jazz, and you guys said this earlier, as you're doing this, you have to be really conscious, particularly in certain positions, and center is one of them. You don't want to overpay. You just can't get locked into a deal.
0: I think in every position, what percentage of the cap are you giving away? Why did the Celtics make the move they made? Hey, there's hard feelings, but there are plenty of places where they get over the hard feelings. And they didn't, and I think the reason they didn't was money. It's like they had two guys pulling down too much of the cap, and they loved Tatum more than Brown. Now, I don't know if you want to, you know, one guy's an A and the other guy's an A-, or one guy's an A-, one guy's a B+, I don't know, do whatever you want. But they like Tatum 10% more than they like Brown, and the new owners, not paying that luxury tax. I'm not to bring this up with PK, and I forgot. A lot of people, and I think PK falls into this camp because he said it. He said, I want to talk about talent. I want to talk about money. But the two are now linked. I was talking to Austin the day he was introduced and talking about the rebuild and what's the timeline for the rebuild. And he's like, and he was non-committal. We'll see. when opportunity knocks, you got to seize it. That opportunity could knock in a week, in a month, in a year. You just have to be ready when it does. So there's no point in putting a timeline on it. You don't know when somebody else is going to be ready to make a deal, and you don't control that. All makes sense. He says, but he looped back and he said, but it has gotten to the point where contracts are more important than talent because the owners are simply saying, no, we're not paying that second apron, quadruple luxury tax, no, we're not paying it. And the list of people who pay it is very short and it doesn't last for very long. The Warriors are paying. The Warriors have done some paying. They've written some checks there. But they're not willing to do it forever. And so you see
1: these championships were highly leveraged. They're still paying for
0: it. But if you get four of them,
1: I guess
0: it's the price you pay.
1: That's right.
0: Right? Yeah. But they have new ownership in Boston. They're not going to do it. And I really think whatever's happening behind the scenes, whatever the analytics say, whatever the emotions and the personalities are, there's also an owner like, we're not going over that number. Now Oklahoma City got to 250. They're 30 million over the number. And we start seeing them whacking guys who are making 8, 10, 12 million bucks. And 240, 230, 220. We see what you're doing. And we see the number you're trying to get to. I can see it. But they got a championship. The Spurs haven't had to do it yet, but they will. Their day will come. But their guys are still on rookie contracts, so they're okay for now. And the Thunder haven't had to go into the core. So if you're in one of these fantasy leagues, this is what I meant to bring up with PK. Some fantasy leagues, you just have the draft. When I play fantasy football, that's what my college buddies and I do. And, you know, you
1: right.
0: if you draft, it's a 10-team league. If you draft 10th, you draft 11th, and it just rotates. But there are other things, and I think it's more a baseball thing, but maybe it's a football thing. I just haven't done it, where it's like an auction, and everybody has a certain budget. So if you want to go get the best player and use 50% of your money, great. But now you only got 50% of your money left. And so there's a whole strategy. That's what the NBA's turned into.
1: Oh, 100%.
0: And it's more... Well, it's cutthroat in a different way than the NFL. In the NFL, they'll spend and go over because they know they don't have guaranteed money and they can renegotiate with players. But where everything's guaranteed in the NBA, you can't. So once you do it, you've done it. And I did think they didn't like Kessler at the number in the 30s, but I thought the number one priority was don't lose him for nothing the way you lost Hayward for nothing. Granted, it was different management ownership. But the franchise can't afford that. So I figured that they would sign him and then figure it out, and there was a trade coming in, you know, sooner, not later. And what I missed on completely was trade was not coming sooner or later. Trade was coming soonest. It was, I thought, they're going to have to do something in 2 years. If they sign him for a lot of money, they're going to have to do something in one year.
1: 1 year.
0: But it turned out they decided to do something today as opposed to, hey, let's test drive. We can afford it for a year. Let's test drive, and then we'll make a move. But the Angels, as has been written many times, are all about leverage. They had leverage on the Lakers. Lakers have new owners. General manager hired by previous owner had better look good or he's out. So he was highly motivated to do a deal. And they start talking to him about draft picks in 2031 and 33. And you can say he blew it and he overreached. And I would say he doesn't know if he's going to be here in 2029. What the heck does he care about a draft pick in 2033? Yeah. I mean, he's got to fix it now, because if this year doesn't go well, I'm not even guaranteeing that he gets another year. Maybe he does. I don't know their timeline.
1: Will this year go well?
0: So Speaking it will go well by NBA standards, but it will not be up to Lakers standards, because Lakers standards are championship or bust. And I don't think that they're on the top level. I think they're on the next tier. Now, in this volatile era with injuries, I think the Knicks got from the next tier. I didn't think the Knicks were on the top tier.
1: No, they jumped up, yep.
0: But they did it in the East. They only had to win one playoff series. They didn't have to win two or three. And in the West, you probably have to beat the Spurs and the Thunder, or the Thunder and the Spurs, whatever the order, depending on the seeding. And then, the finals probably aren't going to be easy. Occasionally they are, but usually they aren't. I think that West is deeper than the East, but when you get to the finals, I think in like the last 12 years, I think it's like 7-5. You know, the West has a slight advantage, but only slight. Toronto broke through with the help of an injury. New York, you could argue New York had the matchups to beat the Spurs and not the Thunder, and was fortunate the Thunder had the two injuries. And the Thunder also weren't perfect. They didn't shoot the three well enough. They did miss two rotation guys who could have made the difference
1: big,
0: in a seven-gamer.
1: Very big.
0: A starter and a sub.
1: Yep.
0: And then the Knicks have done well against the Thunder, but they've done poorly against... Excuse me. The Knicks have done well against the Spurs, but the Knicks have done poorly against the Thunder. So maybe they caught a break, but you catch breaks sometimes. That's the nature of the playoffs.
1: That's why you that's why you keep fighting. That's why health is a huge thing. I mean, just never, ever know.
0: But everybody's making money decisions, not talent decisions.
1: Yeah. And honestly, I call it salary Tetris. There's certain places that things will fit, and otherwise you got to pass.
0: I think, and maybe it'll be wrong, but I think that they overpaid Lowry, and I think, and Geltzeiler was right about this, like, isn't Jackson overpaid? To which Geltzeiler, when he's on, is like, the only reason the Jazz could trade for him is because he is overpaid. He says there are a lot of cases where if you want a $30 million player, you got to pay him 40, or a $40 million player, you got to pay him 50. You overpay guys by 5, 10, 15 million bucks all the time, because if you don't, someone else will. They'll take the most money. And you may full well know what you're doing, but if you want to get the player, you have to. That's the only way you get the player, because someone else will pay more. And Kessler's a great example of that. But at some point, you have to draw a line, because you know you're going to be bouncing up against the cap. You've already consciously overpaid two guys. And Keontae George is going to have to be signed. And what he's signed for will be determined, I think, by what this next year looks like, what his number turns out to be.
1: Yeah, I mean, they wanted the same type of thing. And I feel like, again, in this world, the Jazz are choosing to deal with information that is current. You sign a deal right now, you don't know what's going to happen a year from now. You don't know what's going to happen this year. So while it's probably frustrating to agents and players, I think it's actually probably on a guy that, as you're building this thing, fits for a period of time, but then has to do some things extra and above to fit longer, you need to take the time to evaluate that. So I mean, I know it's been criticized, but I like the tact.
0: What's been criticized?
1: Just the Jazz trade. Waited. Yeah. No, not the trade, but that they didn't, you know, maybe could have locked him up a year ago or.
0: Yeah, I don't think so. I don't think we know the number they could have locked him up for. I think he and his agent gauged his market correctly. Now, you can say he's not worth that. Well, he is if somebody will pay it.
1: He got it. Yeah.
0: Now, is he worth it if you're doling out how much you pay everybody on a championship roster? You know, probably not. But what does the player care about that? You've got a short period of time to earn the maximum amount of money, and every player probably believes they're better than they are, and they also believe they're going to improve in it, even if they're not. So everyone played their role rationally, and we ended up where we ended up. Yeah, and what we didn't know is that LeBron would opt out with the Lakers, right, and they'd have cap room. If he stays, then the Lakers...
1: I think that was all spurred by Luka's demand to get him a big guy. And so I almost feel like LeBron was kind of almost like, hey, you're leaving, right?
0: Yes. Yeah.
1: You know, so it all...
0: But that's why he's going to do this world tour. Hey, I still have value. You shouldn't have pushed me out. I think this world tour, as much as people think it's for his own ego, yeah, but I think it's to make a point to the Lakers.
1: Which is his own ego.
0: Yes, it is. It does cycle back.
1: But you can't, when you get to even Michael Jordan, you can't talk about those guys talking about ego. Because it all begins and ends there.
0: If they didn't have the ego, they never would have gotten there in the first place.
1: Right. I mean, it's how you've climbed the corporate ladder.
0: See, we just sit in the chair. You just start channeling PK. Does something rub off on the chair?
1: I don't know. You are, you know, one of the biggest names in the state. So, okay. And I know you've crushed a lot of people to get there. That is not true. You've been such a good advocate to this young guy.
0: I was a weekend sports guy for 30 years. I don't see the crushing happening there anywhere.
1: No, what you did is you just worked, and you kept a great attitude. And the one thing I'll say about you, Deej, you keep a smile on your face. You keep things pretty light.
0: If we're doing this and we're not having fun, we're doing it wrong.
1: That's right.
0: And having watched people who do this, who are all miserable and all, I'm like, then go do something that pays more. There are a lot of things that pay more. This pays less because it's fun. Now, it pays more than other stuff. You know, I mean, it's all a sliding scale. You know, if you want more, there's always more, but you got to do something. And
1: you
0: one
1: do?
0: Reason that, yeah, one reason local media caps out where it does, which can be in a really good spot to be sure, is it's fun. You know, there are people who leave the media and go into fields like, say, insurance. Might not be as fun.
1: But they'll make more money.
0: They make more money. Yeah.
1: See, it's all.
0: But it's all.
1: It all comes back to salary slots. Salary
0: Tetris.
1: As
0: my grandfather used to say all the time, you pays your money and you makes your choice. So, there you go.
1: Well said, Gramps.
0: He's had some state fair carnival thing going on there when he said that. Yeah, I don't know. He used to love to say that. So.
1: Well, thank you for, keeping
0: the
1: seat warm.
0: Scotty G, ready to go? Is he all dialed up?
1: We'll be good.
0: Really? Well, if not, I'll just do 15 more. I mean, this is a short segment. If you stay on time.
1: Well, we'll surprise the listener.
0: I don't know what's going to happen next. Stay tuned and find out for yourself. Stay with us right here on The Zone.
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5: 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It can fly now because it's relatively brand new. 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

0: 97.5, the KSL Sports Zone. Scott Girard, the coach, Tim Lacombe. Hey, thanks for holding down the fort.
1: What's up, my guy?
0: My guy.
1: Appreciate it. I missed you. I missed you over the weekend.
0: Oh, man, I missed you. I missed the show. I missed even like on Friday, I missed talking about stuff. There's all kinds of good stuff going on, man. I am so fired up to get back here.
1: You were in Idaho.
0: I was in Idaho with the fam. It was just absolutely awesome. Great. You know, we always get together. We don't do the family reunion very much. And but every 4th of July, we get everybody together, and it was awesome. On the Snake River, things were beautiful. The water was clear, calm. My son's ripping out the most ugliest carp you've ever seen.
2: Lloyd was telling me about that. I didn't get a reaction from you on that. I sent you a text that was gold.
0: Did I not send you this, Coach?
2: It's horrifying.
1: Still not reacting, huh?
2: I am. What?
1: No, him.
2: Oh.
0: Look at the size of that thing. And look how ugly that is.
1: Holy cow. It's like patinaed.
2: Looks like it swam through acid.
0: Well, I mean, yeah, those carp up there, they're nasty. They're nasty. So, yeah, but they put up a good fight. They're fun to catch. They're just, you don't do any, you like can't get rid of them fast enough once you catch them.
2: Man, yeah, that thing is, I would have cut the line on that thing. I'm not touching that. That thing looked like it was going to burn a hole in your
1: world's
2: hand.
1: World's ugliest fish.
0: It's like Quato. Or what was it? What was the Total Recall?
2: No, it's worse than Quato. I said, the GIF I sent you is of the RoboCop guy, the acid guy.
0: Oh, yeah.
2: That's what I sent you. That's what it reminded me of. His skin was peeling off. That thing's horrible.
0: It's disgusting. How was your 4th, Lloyd?
2: It was excellent. Had a nice barbecue over at some friends that, you know, where the kids swam at a pool and had a slip and slide, and it was great.
0: Nice.
2: Nothing more American and 250 than a slip and slide in a swimming pool.
0: Let's go.
1: What's barbecue. More American than football?
0: My kid was like, we always wanted a slip and slide, but you never would let us have one. I'm like, I would let you have a slip and slide. And my wife's
2: after
0: like,
2: what it does to the yard?
0: And my wife's like, you know what that does to the grass? I'm like, oh, that's right. I wouldn't let you have a slip
2: you,
0: and slide.
2: So they had this big, giant blow-up one, almost like those jump house size. It was like the size. It was a shark. I'll send you a picture of it. Like, this thing was so big, and you should have seen the water and the hole of mud that it created in their yard. And I was just like, oh, I'm so glad this is not my house.
0: Yeah. Hey,
1: grass can be repaired.
0: Memories.
2: But memories cannot.
1: Memories last forever. That little pit, only maybe 6 months.
0: Hey, so I tweeted this out. I'm a firm believer that, and I've always said this for years and years and years, ever since I saw Darren Williams in his first summer league game, when he looked darn right pedestrian. And I'm like, don't ever get too high or don't ever get too low when it comes to summer league
1: performances. That's the speech I've been giving.
0: And I'm telling you right now, Darren Peterson is testing me on that one.
1: He's breaking it for you?
0: He's testing me a little bit on that one. Because I'm watching that, I'm like, okay, don't get too high, don't get too high, don't get too... But kid looked really good.
1: He looked great. You know, and honestly, I loved his... After the game, when they talked to him, his media availability, because he talked about some of the things he didn't get to. You know, I need to block out better. He made some of those comments. I can do a better job here. I can do a better job there. So I love the mindset. You know, I had 8 turnovers, and I would speak. That's probably just a bunch of guys getting to know each other.
0: Yeah.
1: You know, zigging when somebody should be zagging, that sort of thing. But what really stood out to me, and it's what we talked about, the dude's just a scorer. In the very first play of the game, he gets the ball, and you know, I can't remember who it was. I think it was Ace, came to run, set a screen. And he basically waved Ace through and called the big up because he knew that he'd got a good chance at the angle he was going to be at, right at the top of the key. So as he came off, that dude's right foot was too low. He beat him to the spot and got all the way to the rim. He made those types of decisions all night long. And hopefully you saw my favorite feature, his feet.
0: Yeah.
1: The way he organizes his feet in a crowd. Step backs, things like that, really, really has great feet.
0: You mentioned the feet, the balance.
1: Balance is huge.
0: And that's something that, you know, us average talking heads who haven't coached at the level or been around the game the way you have, we don't talk about balance. But that's why I love your perspective, is those are things that we don't pick up on. But you saw that immediately with him.
1: And I will be quick to say, I think the fan reaction, whether a player comes in and plays really well In the case of Darren Peterson, or my mind is, is long. It goes back long enough to remember Wemby's first game. And he spent more time on the ground rolling around.
0: Yeah.
1: And people were, come on, this kid is, he's supposed to be Wilt Chamberlain. You know, it takes a minute, guys. This is a tough deal to break in. And Darren did exactly what we'd hoped he'd do. He went out there. He took kind of the leadership role between he and Ace. I thought they played well off each other. And he was efficient. I loved his efficiency. He didn't go out there and just cast a ton of shots up. You know, his shots had purpose. And so it's a great starting point. But it's tonight he could go 0 for 8.
0: Yeah, yeah.
1: From the three. I mean, you just never know. So same people that are praising him today, just make sure along the process. I was at Kobe's game in rookie year. They're sitting third row in the Mr. Max seats. And I watched Kobe airball that pivotal shot as a rookie. Yeah. And I, got up out of my seat and I wanted to say, see, he's nothing.
0: Yeah.
1: But I, long memory. Majerus talked about having a long memory, and players have to have a short memory and get on to the next game. And hopefully Darren will just pick up where he left off. But man, I love everything about what he showed, but I will say that's what you hope a second pick would do against a bunch of summer league guys.
0: Well, and the one thing that I was really thrilled about is Ace Bailey came in and looked like...
1: Oh, he picked up right where he left off.
0: Right where he left off. And that's... I want to see second-year guys... like, what I saw from Darren in that first game was what I want to see out of a second-year player. Because I have high expectations for a second-year guy. I don't have any expectations for a rookie. But a second-year guy, you've been around the league. You played NBA games. You should be able to dominate at that level. And I saw Ace Bailey have stretches where it's like, okay, yep, that's a guy that's been around the league for a bit.
1: Yeah, he's playing with a great confidence, a definite purpose. You can see that he's bulked up. Speaking of bulked up, Cody Williams.
0: Yeah.
1: Cody Williams, and I said this way back when during the pre and post, I would talk about Cody early. And, people wanted him to be great because he was the 10th pick, and I kept saying he will advance slowly, but he will actually be able to compete once he puts on enough weight where he can play on balance. Because you watched Darren was on balance all game, and Cody was hardly on balance his entire first couple of years, because if he took a hit, he's the guy that's reeling from the hit. And so he's lived in that weight room, and it's done wonders for his confidence. His strength is actually affecting his confidence. And I think the next step for Cody now, he's got to be able to, I know he can guard, and he's getting really great in open floor, driving, that sort of thing. Add that 3-point shot to it. He's got to become more consistent. 21 and 26% for a guy like him. That's going to be what his career is how he shoots the three.
0: Realistically, where if you got to this number, you would considering where he started, if he can get to X percentage, that's a win for him.
1: For some reason, like when a guy shoots 33,
0: okay.
1: When I would look at a box, it's just good enough.
0: Yeah.
1: You know what I mean?
0: Three of nine.
1: And then you get people, the key to it is not just that you make threes and you get 3 points. The key to it is when you can't shoot, it disrupts spacing.
0: Yeah.
1: Because your guy's playing 5 to 7 feet off of you at the nearest block, at the nearest elbow, and their whole job is to gum up everything. So cutters and everything are whacking them. Somebody drives it, they got an extra guy in there to muddy it up. So if you can get guys playing correctly, and when you catch the ball, you're a threat, and you give them an eyebrow raise, that's sometimes as good as a screen.
0: Yes.
1: Right? But they have to, the key to it is they have to think you're going to make it. They have to really try urgently to get to you, and then you've got them. And that's what he's got to get to.
0: The great Shehan Jeyaraja, CBS Sports, is going to join us next. We'll see Shehan coming up tomorrow in Frisco, Texas. It's Big 12 Media Day kicking off mañana. We will talk to him about that next. 97.5, the KSL Sports Zone.
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13: With respect to the rep of the Mammoth, it is on an incline and has been since the end of last season when, you know, player stock, family stock, wife stock, girlfriend stock, that has spread over the course of the last 12 to 18 months here. And the reputation of the organization is immaculate based on a number of players and other hockey personalities that I've talked to. So I think without question, it's becoming, and I say becoming because it's just in its second season here, but becoming a very desirable destination for a lot of players. That's certainly going to be impactful come free agency. But at the same time, when players are putting together their no trade lists, I can't imagine that too many are going to be looking negatively with respect to the Mammoth.
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0: Such a great song. There's some songs that, like, I don't care where you're at on the musical spectrum. I don't care what you like, what you don't like. I don't care. You hear this song, you immediately, like, start just nodding your head a little bit. Like, this is iconic in terms of everybody.
1: It's kinda like,
0: this is a song that's impossible not to like.
1: It makes me want to grab one of those slim weed,
0: yeah,
1: you know, that you pull off. What are they called?
0: A little.
1: You know what I'm talking.
0: A little stock. Yeah.
1: Stock weed and just, yeah, throw that in your mouth. And you got to be careful when you talk about weed,
0: yeah,
1: in your,
0: yeah,
1: mouth.
0: Yeah, yeah.
1: Especially nowadays. But, you know.
0: A little grain stock, yeah.
1: Yeah, just, you know, country. Makes, yeah, you want to be country. What are we doing with the set list today, by the way, Lloyd?
0: Oh, that's a good point.
1: Because I sent it in, but I...
0: You didn't have Fishing in the Dark? This wasn't yours?
1: I didn't have any of these on my set list. So I know there's been, you know, it's busy around here.
0: It's been a crazy day.
1: Right, so...
0: For sure. All right, we will see this guy coming up tomorrow. All you need to do is, if you're watching video streams of maybe press conferences, find the best-dressed dude in the place, and that's going to be Shehan Jeyaraja. He joins us now, CBS Sports, kind enough to hang out with us. Shehan, how you doing, man?
2: I'm doing great. Thanks for having me.
0: You got the wardrobe all picked out for the next couple days?
2: I'm preparing. The nice thing about this one is that since it's a home game, I have my whole wardrobe available to me.
0: So, oh, that's right.
2: Out something special.
0: Yeah, no Vegas here, man. It's this is a home game. Yeah, that's right.
1: Hey, man, I get to hang with Shehan. Can't believe it. We get to meet in person. I'll be the second best dressed. I'm packing my sport coat. You know, and I'll wear that over a T-shirt or something. But that will at least get me in the running.
2: I think so too. You know, the thing is, right, like whenever you go to these events, it's kind of like evenly split. People, you know, dressing a little bit professionally and people just showing up and like,
0: oh, yeah,
2: anything. And so, you know, that was one of the reasons why, like, when I first got into sports writing, I'm like, man, these writers don't dress for anything, man. I think that I can outdo that.
0: No, a golf shirt that's about two sizes too small from a bowl game from 10 years ago. And you know, tucked in into tight jeans. It's just like, all right, come on. We can classy this up a little bit. Let's go. Hey, Shehan, some big storylines, obviously. What are the two or three things that you're really looking at going into this thing tomorrow?
2: Yeah, it's interesting, right? I mean, look, let's obviously acknowledge we're going to get a lot of Brendan Sorsby conversation, yeah, as this is the first time that Texas Tech and Brett Yormark have been under the gun. But let's put that aside for a second. I think we've talked plenty about that the past couple of weeks. You know, for me, it's really about it being a period of transition, I think, in the Big 12. There are so many coaches in this conference that were mainstays who are now gone. I'm thinking Kyle Whittingham at Utah, Mike Gundy at Oklahoma State, Chris Klieman at Kansas State, Matt Campbell at Iowa State. Like, these are guys who have really been the face of the conference for so many years. And I think that actually creates a little bit of a vacuum for some of these new guys to potentially step up. Now, look, I think that Joey McGuire and Kalani Sitake are kind of in that conversation, right, after what they've done the past few years. Kenny Dillingham as well, I think brand-wise, is also one of those coaches who's breaking out on the national scene. But I absolutely think that there's an opportunity for, even at a media days, for somebody to come out and really kind of establish themselves as a name and a face to watch. You know, I think back, obviously I'm a Baylor grad, you know, back in 2017, Baylor coach Matt Rhule took the podium for the first time. And after his talk, everybody was like, oh, okay, we get it now, right? I think that there's an opportunity for some other coaches to potentially do that as well. You know, I'm thinking of a Morgan Scalia at Utah. I'm thinking of a Colin Klein coming to Kansas State, where he obviously led them to a 12-win season just 13 years ago. So, you know, this is, I think, a big opportunity for a lot of coaches, and I'm excited to see who takes that opportunity.
1: A lot of explosive names on offense in the league this year, but probably none more than L.J. Martin, who's decided to come back and play at BYU. How big is that for BYU, Shehan, and what do you expect from L.J. in his return year here?
2: Yeah, it's absolutely massive, right? I mean, this is a player who, I think back to 2 years ago, right? I mean, all sorts of efficiency numbers, the tape, they all said like he had the potential to be one of the best running backs in the Big 12. And in 2025, we finally got a full healthy season out of him. And he was clearly to me the best running back in the Big 12. And in 2026, I think he could be a top five running back in the country, if not more than that potentially. So when you talk about its impact on BYU, I think it's huge in terms of bringing along that offense. Like, look, Bear Bachmeyer, I expect to be a big time player, but again, we have a lot of questions heading into that wide receiver room as well. So being able to run the ball at a high level, I think, will be huge for this team. And look, I mean, Texas Tech, I think, is a little more beatable with Will Hammond in the lineup than what they would have been with Brendan Sorsby. BYU absolutely has the roster, has the juice, has the talent to be able to win the conference if some things break right. And LJ Martin's a huge part of that.
0: If BYU, now look, okay, I know injuries and all of that can come into play. It's a long season, but as of right now, is it Big 12 championship game or bust for BYU?
2: I think it is. And I mean, I think that when I look at the Big 12 right now, I mean, I do think that we are probably going to get a rematch of what we saw last year in the Big 12 title game with Texas Tech and BYU. I think that right now they're ahead above the rest of the league. And there are other teams that can certainly get close. Utah's still going to be really talented. I think that watching Houston and Arizona this year is going to be interesting. I think TCU could play spoiler. But like when you look at one, what they've brought back, two, Kalani Sitake's decision to turn down Penn State and stay in Provo, three, I think also just the level of investment that's been put into this program by BYU. Like, this is a team that should expect to be there. Now, you know, you kind of ask, like, is this Big 12 or bust? I mean, look, this is a team that I think for the next 5 years should expect to be contending for the Big 12 title game every year. If they miss out based on a tiebreaker or something, I don't think people are going to see this as a failed season by any means. But they should absolutely expect to be there at the end of the year, and they should be in the 10-win conversation. They should be in the college football playoff conversation again.
1: Every preseason, you know, prediction that I've been able to look at, you know, has a variation of BYU and Texas Tech 1-2. But Utah's pretty much solid at 3 in most things I've looked at. Houston, I guess, is another one hanging out there. But with Utah, what do they have to do to you unseat Texas Tech and be better than BYU this year? Because they really don't have, you know, a player per se, but what do they have to do as a team and certainly with a new coach to be able to jump into that mix?
2: I think the biggest thing for them heading into the year is they really have to establish an identity on offense, because last year we saw it, right? I mean, this was one of the best offenses in the Big 12 with Jason Beck, of course, running some of his option stuff, with an offensive line that was arguably the best in the entire country last year. And I just don't know that there are those obvious pieces and players, like you said, in 2026. Now, it helps a lot. They've got two quarterbacks that I feel really excited about in Devin Dampier and Bird Ficklin. But, you know, again, it's going to be behind more of a new look offensive line with a new look offense as well, with offensive, a new offensive coordinator coming in. The other thing, too, is that I think that they have to continue to develop their depth on both sides of the ball, because they did lose some key pieces over the offseason after the departure of Kyle Whittingham. So, you know, look, I mean, I think that they were clearly good enough to win the Big 12 last year. They just happened to lose the two that they couldn't lose this year. Well, they don't get Texas Tech this year. That's certainly going to be huge. They get BYU in Salt Lake City this year instead of having to go to Provo. So, again, it's more going to be, can you get back to that level that you were at last year than necessarily having to take a giant step?
0: Shehan Jeyaraja, CBS Sports, right here on 97.5, the KSL Sports Zone. There's always somebody that comes out of nowhere that you're not expecting to really challenge. Who do you think that team is this year?
2: Yeah, there's, I mean, you could probably make a list of 6 or 7 of those teams this year, because I think the league, again, after that top two, potentially could be really, really tight. I mentioned them earlier, though. TCU, I think, is a team that has actually gotten pretty undervalued over the past couple of years, because, look, they haven't been in the Big 12 title discussion since they went to the national championship game in 2022. But this is a team that's won 18 games over the past 2 years. And I know that a lot of people are pointing out that they lost quarterback Josh Hoover, but I actually think that Jaden Craig coming in from Harvard could potentially lead to very little downside at the position. And I actually love the addition as well of Gordon Samuels, the offensive coordinator coming over from UConn. This is a team that I expect to be more balanced on offense. And defensively under Andy Avalos, they've actually done a really good job these past couple of years. So, you know, I think that if you ask people, I don't think that they'd realize that TCU has been the best recruiting program in the Big 12 over the past 5 years, ahead of Utah, ahead of Texas Tech, ahead of everybody. This is a year where I think that maybe some of that talent really is able to pay off.
1: Throw some names at me, high-level names of guys that you expect big things from across the league this year. You know, maybe a name or so from offense, defense.
2: Yeah, I mean, look, this is going to be, I think, an opportunity for so many players to come up. You know, I think that certainly for me on defense, Isaiah Glasker at BYU is a guy that I think, you know, could have been in the All-America discussion last year if he wasn't a little overshadowed by his teammate Jack Kelly as well at times. I think that Glasker is going to have a chance to maybe even be the Big 12 Player of the Year, although he'll have some competition in his own defense with Keanu Tanivasa and Faletau Satuala as well. But Glasker, I think, is the kind of disruptive player who just can really change an entire team. You know, offense, it's so interesting, right? You mentioned LJ Martin. I think that Texas Tech's running back room led by Cam Dickey is going to have a chance to be really good. So I'm actually going to go with a little bit of an off the board pick. I'm going to go Trey Spivey, the wide receiver at Arizona. I think he's going to be a really good fit in a second year with Noah Fifita at quarterback. And again, this is an Arizona offense that really found itself to end the year. So I think that he's potentially a player that can step up, but like Marion Miller at Arizona State is another player, right? DJ Lagway at Baylor coming in. There are so many players in this conference that I think have a chance to go big. I didn't even mention Drew Mestemaker as yet, the quarterback at Oklahoma State. This, I think, is going to be a really interesting year, especially on offense.
0: Do you see a world that exists where the Big 12 might get two teams into the college football playoff?
2: I do. I 100% do. You know, it's... I think that last year for BYU, right, like they were the second team out. And frankly, to me, I think they should have been in, and their schedule kind of didn't do them any favors. Well, I think this year the schedule does them a lot more favors. And I'm actually looking at one game in particular for BYU that potentially could change everything. They don't have to win it, but if they play Notre Dame close, I think that that changes the way that people look at this BYU team. I think that people kind of looked at them as, well, they played one elite team and they got crushed both times against Texas Tech. I think that playing Notre Dame as well, and I think, is a really big opportunity for them to show, hey, we are at that top level of team. And the other thing too is that I think that this could easily be a team that finishes 11-1, could be right there, could play a closer game against Texas Tech. Again, I think that those are the two best options that the Big 12 has. But also, again, like, there's a team like TCU that could get into the mix. There's a team like Houston that could get into the mix. I think there'll be more teams in that 11-1 conversation. But again, I think that really that Notre Dame game is going to be the biggest opportunity that the Big 12 has to play their way in.
1: Big 12, obviously the football preseason awards will be given out, or announced. But in terms of defensive player of the year, I just saw an article that 11 guys were polled across the league, media members, and Ben Roberts was chosen as the preseason defensive player of the year. Also receiving votes, there were four names, and they're all Texas Tech. So I assume Texas Tech is going to pick up where they left off defensively.
2: Yeah, they 100% are. And look, this is a situation, right? We're not going to see them have the kind of defensive line that they had in 2025. They are going to be good. They brought in a couple of key pieces, Trey White from San Diego State kind of being the headliner there. But I think that this is actually going to be a team that's built much more on the middle and back end than necessarily on the front end. Ben Roberts, like you mentioned, I mean, he is one of those guys who's just been in this program for a bunch of years. John Curry as well, and Austin Romaine. Like, this is the best linebacking core in the Big 12, maybe the best in the country. I think you could make a pretty good argument. Bryce Pollock as well on the back end at cornerback. I think outside of Leonard Moore, the great cornerback at Notre Dame, he has a case to be the next best, potentially. So this is going to be the best defense in the Big 12. But I will tell you what, like you said, for one, I think that having so many guys, maybe that impacts the way that you're able to vote for a Big 12 Defensive Player of the Year. And again, there are other teams that I think that certainly have the ability to be in that mix, especially like we kind of mentioned earlier, Isaiah Glasker leading that BYU defense. So, you know, I think that Ben Roberts would be a very worthy choice, but I'm curious to see what direction the voters go.
0: Could we see at the end of the season, looking back and say, wow, the two best quarterbacks in the conference are in the state of Utah with Bear Bachmeyer and Devin Dampier?
2: I mean, it's an interesting question, right? Like, this is as open a year as I can remember in the Big 12 at the quarterback position. I'm kind of like, I'm kind of fielding Noah Fifita as my sort of default quarterback one. I think he's earned that right and responsibility with what he's done these past couple of years. But I mean, again, I don't think that he's so dominant by any means that he is definitely going to own that spot. Now, I will say, I think that Drew Mestemaker at Oklahoma State has a chance to be one of the most productive passers in the country. You know, again, I think that he's potentially a player that will be a big-time playmaker. There's also a lot of quarterbacks in the state of Texas, too. I mentioned DJ Lagway, Jaden Craig, Connor Wigman as well. And while I don't think Will Hammond is going to be the best in the conference, I do think that he has a chance to be pretty darn good. So, you know, for me, it's going to be a question of, well, how much more can those quarterbacks add in the drop back passing game? That wasn't something that they were necessarily asked to do a lot in 2025. That's going to need to be a bigger part of their arsenal for them to win at the highest level. So I think there's a pathway, but for me, I would probably go against right now.
0: So I'm going to throw Abilene Christian and Oregon State out of the mix on this. And just look at that Houston game on September 18th for Tech. What is the likelihood, in your opinion, right now, again, speculating a bit, that Will Hammonds is the starter for that game?
2: Yeah, I think he will be. I think he will be. You know, we've heard that he's been on track in his recovery since tearing his ACL in October. And they kind of like counting out were like, you know what, like, I think it's like August 18th or something like that is officially 9 months out from his injury. And they feel like that's going to be a good opportunity for him to get back into workouts. And there's no need to rush him onto the field until week three. And, you know, again, talking to people around that program, I think that it would be possible to get Will Hammond back on the field for week one. There's just not really a good reason to do so with, like you mentioned, Abilene Christian and Oregon State being those first two games. So I do expect him back. I do expect him relatively healthy. The thing is, though, I mean, I expect a lot of rust for Will Hammond in that first game. He won't have even really have gone through fall camp, much less spring camp, because of that injury. So I do think he's going to be on the field. I also think it could be a little bit of an ugly game for him.
1: One of the worst things you can do in life is assume, but I'm going to go ahead and do so. BYU, prior to playing Notre Dame, plays five games, all of which I think they should win. TCU on the road will be tough. Arizona at home, but I think they can get through it. Is there a chance that Notre Dame, BYU, you talked about it being kind of that big game for the Big 12, but could that be massive? As Notre Dame's going to be preseason number one, BYU could be undefeated. That could be a wild weekend, and I hear there's a great band playing that weekend as well at the show. Yeah.
2: No, 100%. I mean, this is going to be, I think, one of the biggest games in the Big 12 this year. Again, and I don't think it's one that necessarily BYU has to win, but they absolutely have to look like they belong on the field for the Big 12 to be treated as a serious conference during the college football playoff selection process. And, you know, so this is, I think, a huge opportunity for BYU. Like you said, Notre Dame is, I think, at worst going to be top five in the country at that point. Really good chance, and especially since one of Texas or Ohio State will have a loss, that they're top two or three potentially at that point. And this is also, by the way, a huge game for Notre Dame. Like, Notre Dame doesn't have a whole lot of interesting stuff on their schedule. This is going to be the game that circled most on their calendar, going on the road to play in Provo at BYU. So, no, this is going to be a huge game, obviously nationally televised type of game. I expect that it's going to be the big conversation piece heading in the way that Texas Tech versus BYU was last year. And again, if BYU is able to win that game, I mean, it would be, I'm not going to pretend to necessarily know the 100-year history of BYU, but like, you're talking about it as one of the biggest wins in the history of the program, you know, dating back to 1984, right? Like that's how far back you have to go to get anything that would be comparable, I think, to beating Notre Dame at home. It would be a reintroduction to them to the national stage. I think that it would cement them as one of the powers in college football. It would make them, I think, a default team to make the college football playoff. So again, it is going to be a huge game. I'm really excited to see how they come out and play.
0: USA, Belgium, write the script. What are we going to see today?
2: We're going to see more. I thought that I was done with all the legal maneuvering all the rescinding. And I thought that I wouldn't have to deal with that for at least a couple more months.
1: File an injunction.
2: I know. Which, again, like, I think the red card was a bad call, so it's fine. But, like, you know, it never feels good to be back in this situation again.
0: Oh, yeah.
2: I think that the U.S. manages to get through. I think that, you know, I don't expect Balogun to have a great game. Like, I think that there's going to be a lot weighing on him in this. But you look at the team and the way that they're playing right now. I mean, it is just unbelievably good. I think that, you know, Weston McKennie has been as good as anybody in this tournament to this point. I think that Tillman as well. You know, you saw that free kick that he took for a goal. I do think that the U.S. is able to get it through. I think it's going to be a lower scoring game. Give me like 2-1 or 1-0 or something like that. But the U.S. moves on.
0: Look, I think it's cool that we're playing these games in, you know, Seattle and stuff like that. Look, if you really want the you know, sporting United States experience, this thing needs to be in like College Station. It needs to be in LSU and Death Valley. Like this is these are the venues these games really need to be played in.
2: You think that we can get them to Lavelle Edwards before?
0: Yeah, absolutely.
2: I think it's going to be really interesting. You know, I will say for all that, like you said, the college atmospheres and all that are big. Seattle's
0: going to get crazy. Yeah.
2: Husky Stadium, they do a really good job. Obviously, they're playing at Lumen, but also the 12th man at Lumen, they do a really good job. And Seattle loves their soccer. So I think that we're going to see a good crowd. I think it's going to be very hostile. I really hope that they can take care of business and potentially have a chance to keep moving on.
1: Hey, Shehan, Ty Detmer texted in. He'd like a word on that 90 win against Miami.
2: Fair enough. No, that is 100%.
1: No,
2: like
1: kidding.
2: I said, I'm not gonna sit here and be a historian of BYU football. But we're talking again back to.

0: Looking forward to it. See you guys tomorrow.
1: There he is, Shehan J. Raja, right here on 97.5, the KSL Sports Zone. Scott Girard alongside Coach Tim Lacombe. Good, the bad, the ugly coming up next right here on The Zone.
2: This is Jake Scott and Ben Anderson.
3: I think Ace likes the new guy talking starting backcourt with Keyonte George. If I'm Ace Bailey and I'm sitting at home, I'm saying, well, been on the team for a year.
4: Yeah, for sure. Absolutely.
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3: You are the only one. It is a thing in the Jazzosphere that is the starting backcourt. I don't think Ace Bailey is really thrilled about that.
4: Yeah, talking to some people about like exactly what we're talking about. Literally exactly what we're talking about. How is Ace going to handle this? Ace is not the type of person who's going to worry about it. Ace is just not wired that way, from my understanding. Now, he will get there, because every player gets there and realizes, oh, I'm just an independent contractor. Everybody gets there. I don't think that's where Ace is. At least that doesn't seem to be where people who know him better than I do seem to think that that's where Ace is as a player or as a person, that he is worried about that type of thing. He's like a very good teammate, and that's kind of the expectation.
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0: It's time to saddle up and talk about the winners and the losers. This is the good, the bad, and the ugly. Now, here's the good.
1: .975 the KSL Sports Zone. Scott Girard alongside the coach, Tim Lacombe. It is your good, it is your bad, it is your ugly. And, well, let's start with the good. Team USA in action today. Let's get it, coach. It's time for a little World Cup action. Taking on

0: those pesky Belgian waffles.
1: I feel guilty talking about this without Alex and a clock running.
0: I know. Alex?
2: He's going to join us, by the way. He'll join us on the air link at 12:50.
0: Perfect. Oh, okay, good.
2: So we will get our World Cup minute of soccer. I took away 30 seconds, by the way, on Thursday.
1: Can I get a little shout-out on my Cape Verde pick?
2: Shout-out? Holler.
1: I mean, come on.
0: Yeah.
1: Like, good best pick. They've ever done.
2: I can't believe you did it.
1: Hello?
0: I mean,
1: will people, quote-unquote, take note that there's magic going on over here?
0: I think you need to be riding this pony as long as you can in terms of listening to Coach and banking it, because Coach is on a heater right now.
1: We like to call it a heater. Now I could go cool. So
2: should they put the mortgage on it?
0: No,
1: never. Okay. No, I wouldn't even. Hey, look, man, the world I live in, money's hard to come by. I don't just go willy nilly and handing it to Guido Sarducci.
0: No.
1: Yeah, that's careful. Where it ends up, right in his hand.
0: Yeah, and they don't give it back usually.
1: No, they make sure you give. If you don't, they take something else, like a bone or a knuckle.
0: Kneecap. So apparently Mr. Red Card's back in the game.
1: The president made a phone call to FIFA.
0: Whatever it takes.
2: He should have never been red carded anyways.
0: Yeah, by the exactly.
2: way, I don't know if you, so I took away, so Hatch and Alex co-hosted on Thursday. I took 30 seconds away from Alex Nappalas because of the red card. I cannot respect a sport that's going to
1: I love that so much.
0: So you only gave him 30 seconds?
2: I gave him 30 seconds. I'm like, that's all you're getting.
0: Oh.
2: I'm like, this is such trash that this guy got a red card. And I know you've seen all the pictures of Messi and all these other players that had the exact same type of stepping on the calf of another player, whatever, and they didn't get anything. Not even a yellow card. And you're really going to you're gonna throw this guy out?
0: Look,
2: that's trash.
0: I want this guy to score like 2 goals tonight.
1: They ought to check that official's fan duel.
0: And just rub their nose in it.
2: Absolutely.
0: Because all of Belgium... Look, and the fact is that somebody tweeted out that Belgium was going to lawyer up. Okay, you're in our world now. Like, yeah, you want to go billable hours? Team USA, United States, we're undefeated when it comes to billable hours. We will take you behind the woodshed. And sure enough, yeah, FIFA's like, yeah, okay, we made our ruling.
2: We sue first and we ask questions later.
0: Yeah. Yeah. Like somewhere all these lawyers are like, that's cute, Belgium. That's cute. But no, you're not getting anywhere with us, because that's, if there's one sport that we are without a doubt the world champion in, it is, the sport of the legal finagling and the billable hours. We will kick your butt in anything when it comes to that. It's not even close.
1: Brought to you by Do We Cheat Them and How?
0: Yes. So, hey, Shayhan broke it down. He thinks Team USA wins this sucker. I guess I'll take that. I do not know the ins and outs of Belgium soccer, so I'm just going to go the role of ugly American and say on to the round of, what would it be, that 8?
1: 8.
0: The Elite 8.
1: Is that what they call? They probably call round it something else.
2: Round of 16 is probably something fancy.
1: Exhilarating 8.
2: Actually, yeah. I don't know. They went round of 16. That's for how boring the, is that.
1: If soccer is anything, it's exhilarating.
0: The Salvation 8. Is that what they were fighting for, their salvation? Is that
1: yes.
0: the term?
1: Yeah. I love that. We survived.
0: So the knockout round is surviving. Or trying to achieve your salvation. Like, that's a pretty big term. And then we get into the knockout round, and it's like, round of 32, round of 16. Like, come on. Let's sexy this thing up a little bit. If we're fighting for salvation, and now it's like, oh, the round of 16.
1: They could put, like, for each round, they could put one of the boxers from Mike Tyson's Punch-Out, and it gets progressively harder. Bazooka Joe or whatever
0: his name. Piston Honda?
1: Piston Honda. Good luck.
0: Yeah.
1: Unless you know the secret code, which is left, left, down, down. Oh, no, I don't remember.
0: And then
2: you're not far off.
0: The guy that goes in the circle, you where you got to have your, you got to time out your blocks when he goes in the circle.
1: Oh, yeah, that guy. Yeah. You got to be able to put him up when he has the onslaught.
0: Yeah.
1: That was a very, very, that game was before its time.
0: Oh, it was fantastic. Absolutely fantastic. All right. There's your good. Let's get to the bad.
3: Now the bad.
0: I'm a little nervous. Are these from Thursdays? Good, bad, ugly? Oh, okay. All right. Well, then I will pass on that bad because I don't want to go into Jake Hatch and Alex Napolis. But, you know, here's the thing. When you look at the fact that this soccer thing has gotten everybody upset, I actually like that Team USA has got a little role of the villain going on right now. You know, got a little political, you know, sideways on this thing. There's an element like it's about time that for so many years, it was like Team USA in the World Cup was like BYU and they got into the Big 12. We're just happy to be here. We want to be your friend. We want to be a nice partner. We're just glad that he's decided to invite us. And then over the last couple of years, BYU's turned into a bit of a villain. I mean, like, no, we're going to kick your butt now. Yeah, sure, we'll give you your cougar tails. We'll give you some ice cream. We'll be gracious hosts. But when it's time to play the game, we're going to kick your butt. And BYU's done that nicely over the last couple of years. And now it's time for Team USA to kind of flex a little bit and say, you know what? Our president pulled some strings. We got our guy back on the pitch. And now there's nothing you can do. We're going to beat your butt. I kind of like that role.
1: I do, too. I actually took solace, actually, as we were talking to Shehan, the Big 12 standings or, you know, the predictions. I love seeing, after only a couple of years, our boys who are from the state of Utah right there at the top.
0: Yes.
1: And a bunch of storied teams, you know, down, down, down, down, down. So credit to both BYU and Utah for, you know, getting into the league, acclimating, being their friends in the beginning. Yeah, but it's always good to turn villain and get what you want. And that's what USA is trying to do. And this will be something that's talked about forever, the red card thing.
0: But, oh, yeah.
1: But he shouldn't have got it. So it fixes itself. It's not like he bet on a sport. Right?
0: No.
1: Like this
0: no.
1: is a completely different thing.
0: Now, the only thing that Belgium really has a chance is to find the Texas Tech judge and see if he can pull some weight on this one. Because that's about the only chance you'd have to swing this reversal.
1: Okay, what I did is I got me $2 million from the Sorsby camp. If you guys come in strong with $3 million, I'll be happy to give you an injunction.
0: Yeah. You want him out of that pitch? I'm your guy, but it's going to cost you.
1: That's the judge, in case you're wondering.
0: I love your time down in Texas, man. You got to figure it out. Also on the bad, LeBron James has narrowed his list of teams that he's willing to play for next year down to 10.
1: Please go. Is there a way you could play in the Chinese league this year and just report back how it's going?
2: If there's enough money, I'm sure there is.
1: Hey, it's not about money this year, Lloyd. That's
0: so
1: what he said.
0: Rich Paul telling ESPN, this is the first time LeBron James is making a decision pressure-free. He's won already. He's made good on his promises. He won in L.A. This now is strictly for his happiness. What does happiness entail? It's a number of things. It's a bucket of happiness. It's basketball. It's living. It's camaraderie. It's competition. It's everything. And here is your top 10 for LeBron James. Philadelphia, Cleveland, Denver, Minnesota, Miami, the Knicks, Golden State, Dallas, Boston, and San Antonio.
1: Oh, it's big. Big of them.
0: Yeah. You know, look.
1: He's going to go to San Antonio.
0: That's what I would guess. But honestly, look, if you're Philly and you've got Maxey, you got Edgecombe, you got Brown, you're like, you know, we're good.
1: Dude, I think they're like Boston. You could have traded him a little further away.
0: Yeah.
1: I mean, they made that team really good. Those two guards and him. And if Embiid could just stay healthy.
0: Yes.
1: Just play 70 games, which probably never happened. But if he could, man, that's a scary thought. That's a way more teeth than Paul George.
0: Philly does seem like it's a bit of a... it's getting talked about a lot. In fact, Rich Paul said... LeBron enhances everything there in Philly. He unlocks everything there. Now Tyrone Maxey is also a clutch client, so, you know, there you go.
1: That is true. I
2: hate that we have to constantly say that.
0: I know,
2: by
0: right?
2: By the way, he's a client.
1: Clutch client.
2: Dutch.
1: It's said, rumored to be, that if he does, in fact, go to Philly, the Liberty Bell will heal.
0: Oh, really? Yeah, he unlocks that too.
1: Yeah, everything. He will unlock it all.
0: All of a sudden, that crack just starts to
1: And over time, come together. They're going to, you know, over time, they'll be very competitive during the regular season, fall short in the playoffs, time after time.
2: Yeesh.
1: But then that bell will heal. And LeBron will have been the reason.
0: But it's just for his happiness. You know what? And it even said, you know, look, he'd be very good for VJ Edgecombe. He can come in and teach him how to really play the game. VJ's going to be just fine. Like, if I'm VJ out there, I'm like, look, I appreciate that. But you know what? I think I like the trajectory I'm on right now. I think there's a lot of people out there that that this is an opportunity for Rich Paul to send LeBron somewhere where there's some stars that may not be under that clutch umbrella and then get them to ditch their agency and come over to clutch.
1: Oh, yeah, yeah. I mean, it's all about clutch. His name's not Poor Paul.
0: No.
1: It's Rich Paul.
0: He's doing just fine.
1: Doing just fine, Adele.
0: Oh, man. All right, there's your bad. Let's get to the ugly.
3: The ugly.
0: Good, the bad, the ugly right here on 97.5, the KSL Sports Zone. UFC star Dustin Poirier says that his personal struggles with his father issues, with alcoholism, with his ongoing struggles with retired life contributed to his arrest for public drunkenness last month in Atlanta. Was arrested at the airport, charged with public drunkenness after he aggressively confronted multiple employees. The arrest happened on Father's Day, which he said was not a coincidence. Said, my father has been in jail plenty of times for alcohol-related stuff. He's actually homeless right now. Part of that, me being drunk at the airport. And it's not my weight to carry, but I tried to help him, and he's back on the street on Father's Day. I was traveling to work, and I just couldn't stop thinking about my father. I started drinking at the airport, and that's what led to the incident. He's also said that he struggled with retirement after he ended a 16-year professional career. I was just a kid chasing a dream. It flew by so quickly. I was scarred for the future. 20 years. I was dreaming about being the best. Now I don't know what to do with my life. Okay. How about this? Just don't drink and fight with employees.
1: He did this all wrong. Because, Dustin, you're supposed to fight during those years in the ring. And you're supposed to take all that money. And then you're supposed to just go off and do your thing. But you're still fighting. You need to stop fighting because you're not a fighter anymore.
0: You're not a fighter anymore.
1: You were a fighter. No mas.
0: Like when you hung up.
1: To borrow a Roberto Duran phrase.
0: When you hung up the clipboard, you're like, I'm not a coach anymore.
1: And they never wanted to go back.
0: And you're like, okay, I'm calm. I'm perfectly fine with that.
1: I definitely had made the decision. Getting used to it and all that. There were days I probably could have ended up like Dusty at the airport. But, hey, man, you hold it together.
0: Said, it's hurting me financially. One big sponsor is not a sponsor anymore. I'm sure I've lost a few. I'm waiting to see when the smoke clears who's still with me or not. That day cost me not only embarrassment and embarrassment to my family, it cost me a lot of money, too. I'm losing sponsors. I'm losing gigs. I'm losing things that I had set up. Boo freaking who. Like, I understand. Like, it's tough for guys to turn off.
1: People get tough life, man. But, yeah. It's a hard one. It's hard. He needs to seek help.
0: Yes. I take personal responsibility. I don't like you playing the dad card. Just take personal responsibility. Say, I screwed up. I drank too much. I have demons, but I'm facing them. You don't need to go into details. Say, I'm working through some demons. But I take full responsibility for my actions. It was my fault, nobody else's. And it's cost me. It'll continue to cost me, and I'm going to do everything I can to repair relationships to get back to where I need to be. That's all I got to say.
1: And somehow work in a line about charismatic brilliance.
0: But my charismatic brilliance will always come through to the forefront.
1: Will see me through. Dustin, we're praying for you, dude.
0: Yes, absolutely. All right, 11:46, 97.5, the KSL Sports Zone.
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6: The Jazz are worse today than they were yesterday. The Jazz are not better without Walker Kessler. The Jazz made a trade for Jaren Jackson Jr. to ideally compete for the playoffs this season. 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
7: 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And honestly, probably didn't want to go much higher.
6: We would rather lose Walker at that number with two draft picks and swaps versus have Walker at $39 million.
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0: 97.5, the KSL Sports Zone. Scott Girard alongside the coach, Tim Lacombe. Kurt Heelan's going to join us coming up here in studio, hopefully in a bit. Tomorrow we will be down in Frisco, Texas, Big 12 Media Day. Your first coach, this is always, these are fun. You never know what's going to happen on these media days. You could be on the air for 4 hours, 8 hours, 12 hours. It just, you never know.
1: I've been on so many road trips that have been just work that that's really all I know. So, you know, from recruiting to trade shows to all the different things we do. So I'm looking forward to it. And it mainly, as you look at the list of names, just to be able to, you know, start a relationship with guys, kind of, you know, get to know them, start to watch their career very closely, because that's what we do in this seat. But it's the personalities that I definitely am most excited about.
0: Yeah, and that's what's fun, because everybody is somewhat in a good mood for the most part, because everybody's undefeated.
1: And nobody's lost a game yet.
0: Nobody's lost a game. Everybody has high expectations. They feel like their team's in a good place. And so outside of maybe some people in Lubbock, people are probably going to be in a pretty good mood.
1: Yeah, and everybody's got hope, you know, because they got new guys. And you know, the one thing we all do is think that all you got to do is tweak it a little bit and maybe we get what we want. There will be an outlier that nobody's talking about. And like Shahan said, I think it may be TCU. They've just recruited so well, and they have that Metroplex to recruit from, the state of Texas to recruit from. It's a gold mine for football, man. It really is. And so one of the things I want to do while we're there, if we have time, I want to take you past my old stomping grounds.
0: Let's go.
1: You know, it's about 20 minutes probably. But show you just the high school I went to and the our football field that the Party Hounds played in, by the way.
0: Probably not the knowing how football stadiums there, high school stadiums are there in Texas. Probably not a small field.
1: No, I mean, it was really big at the time for us. It was 23,000, 25,000.
0: What?
1: I mean, they're bigger down there now.
0: Yeah, that's pretty big.
1: It was big. And we had, you know, the coolest part, it was a high school team that had AstroTurf, just like the Cowboys.
0: Yeah.
1: You know, and
2: torn ACLs to come with them.
1: I mean, just write them up, left, right, and center. We weren't thinking about that.
0: No, nobody cared about that.
1: We're thinking about practicality, man. Think about the man hours you save not having to water, fertilize. You know.
0: Oh, yeah. So when I was in high school, you know, obviously we're playing in essentially glorified cow pastures. But then when you made it to state, you got to play in the old mini dome.
1: Oh, yeah. That was
0: Pocatello.
1: Quite a sight.
0: And so you were all excited because you're like, oh, this is real school AstroTurf. And then you played on it and you're like,
1: they forgot the padding.
0: Yeah. Yeah, you're essentially playing on concrete, and you're leaving pieces of your skin everywhere over that field. You're like,
2: like the old Astros stadium.
0: Yeah, I don't like this at all.
1: The original version, the Rice-Eccles that I remember back in the day, that turf was like that. I mean, yeah. I remember all the – because they play all the high school games, and everybody talk about how hard it was. And, man, turf's come a long way. Now we've got the stuff that just
0: – little pellets.
1: That just stinks the whole neighborhood up. But nonetheless, it's you know, pretty maintenance free.
0: Hey, by the way, have you seen this story on Kerr Crissa, the Kentucky basketball player?
1: I have not.
0: Kerr Crissa?
1: I've not heard.
0: You know the player though, right?
1: I do know him. Yeah, he's yes, I do.
0: Played at Kentucky, Arizona, West Virginia, Cincinnati over six seasons. He has been arrested and indicted on a $2.2 million fraud scheme. Allegedly carried out a scheme to obtain nearly over $2 million from multiple victims using false representation, fabricated identities, and deceptive communications. Apparently, he would go and tell people that his mom had cancer and needed treatment and send him money. And then he would be, by posing as his mother in another scheme, he allegedly told one victim he needed money to save the family's farm. He also allegedly acted as a woman named Irene. Come on, Irene, to sign a fraudulent promise to repay one of the victims $100,000 by a February deadline. I just kept doing this over and over and over, just catfishing everybody, and to the tune of $2.2 million.
1: It's no wonder he could never make a jump shot.
0: Yeah.
1: He had a lot of other things going on.
0: So yeah, I mean, we thought maybe, you know, he decided, look, gambling, that's for losers. I'm going to go complete identity fraud.
1: It's so funny because I remember this kid well, and I remember even at BYU, Cody Feger was recruiting him, and darn near got him.
0: Oh, okay.
1: But he ended up going to Arizona. I always, just watching him from a distance and how he carried himself, thought he was a little fast, honestly. That, you know, I wouldn't know I'd go to $2.2 million in fraud schemes, but he seemed a little quick. And, yeah, the gut's usually right if you trust it.
0: There's some times where, you know, they don't give you a reason at the time, but you're like, something just doesn't seem right here.
1: Yeah. And, you know, especially when mom chimes in with about the family farm.
0: Yeah.
1: Again, there's a reason the dude who came over to play basketball and could have had a really great future. There's a reason he didn't do very well in basketball, because his attention was very divided.
0: Well, yeah, like he had a lot of irons in the fire here.
1: And if you're going to choose one or the other, the way you're going to make out on the other deal, I think that might take most of your time.
0: Cincinnati last year, he averaged 5.8 points per game, 3 assists before at a separated shoulder in February, missed the rest of the season. So, yeah, interesting.
1: I mean, he had a pretty decent first year.
0: Yeah.
1: And I think everything went downhill from there. Yes.
0: But yeah, he made the rounds. He was all over the country, Kentucky, Arizona, West Virginia, Cincinnati, over 6 seasons, 4 schools in 6 seasons. And milked about everything he could, not only out of his playing career, but also of a lot of victims as well.
1: And should maybe be the poster child NIL of this era, it anyway. This cash grab where, hey, every single year I'm going to go see if I can get more. That's kind of what he did. The most he ever averaged, in fact, was he averaged 11 points in 2023 in 23 games. So all that. From less than 11 points, most of it. I mean, just, he was a little fast, man. A little fast. And couldn't shoot.
0: Couldn't shoot. I mean, that's a problem there.
1: Couldn't shoot consistently. So, yeah, that is the, that's a saga. What we call a saga.
0: Yeah.
1: Of Kerr Crissa.
0: Kerr Crissa is now in himself let's just say he's in a world of hurt. A lot of pain there. All right, 97.5, the KSL Sports Zone. High noon. You and I, hopefully, by the way, we've already got one notice from Delta that our flight has been delayed a half hour.
1: You know what that means, everybody that travels.
0: Yeah, when you get it that early in the day.
1: There's a plan.
0: Yeah. Let's see. I got our flight was supposed to leave about 5:40. I got the text from Delta at 9:54 a.m. We're sorry. Your flight has been delayed by 37 minutes, is now departing at 6:17 p.m. Yeah, usually when you get those dominoes start falling, that could be a problem.
1: The nice thing is they haven't done it again.
0: No, yeah, yeah.
1: Because they typically follow that about an hour later with another one. So we'll stay tuned.
0: But
1: we plan to go tonight to Dallas.
0: We might. Mm-hmm. We might be needing to reach out to any listeners that are, you know, working for Delta, like, hey, you know, if you could find a way to get that plane off the ground, we would certainly appreciate it.
1: That would be cool. That would be very cool.
0: All right. Hey, look who's going to be hanging out with us in studio, the great Kurt Heelan, joining us next, 97.5, the KSL Sports Zone.
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0: 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Scott Girard, the coach, Tim Lacombe. 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Not you, my friend, because you have the best windows out there.
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0: 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You'd be surprised to know this is actually a radio station. Kurt Heelan joining us and getting barked at by Lloyd about, like, move that chair up, move it to the left. 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
1: Well, I was about to ask where the hidden cameras were, but now I see.
2: Love them. Yeah. The t-shirt, dog.
1: Oh, the Vancouver Grizzlies
2: yeah,
1: t-shirt.
2: Yeah, that's a good mark.
1: It's a good. I actually got this in Vancouver, and I got suckered in by, we're walking past one of those painfully horrid tourist shops in every city, and I'm like, ooh, but a Vancouver Grizzlies shirt in Vancouver. I kind of have to.
0: Big country approves, man.
1: Exactly.
2: That is the name that comes to mind for me, too.
1: Exactly.
2: When I see that.
0: Oh, yeah. You see that? That's the one guy.
2: Or Abdul Rahim.
0: Yep.
1: Yeah. Yeah, they had him, too. They weren't a bad team for a while there.
0: I wonder where, have we even heard of where he's at these days, big country?
1: Ooh, I don't know.
2: I would say north of 350.
0: Well, yeah. I bet he's closer to 4 than 3. Yeah.
1: Comfortably living on his ranch somewhere.
0: You know, we had we had Greg Ostertag on the other day, and he was on the old video stream. He's got he's the mayor of a city down in Texas.
1: Really?
0: Yes, and he's got a restaurant down there, and I would if somebody would have said Greg Ostertag is 4 bills, I would have been like, I totally believe it. Dude is svelte. And happy, and he's got what kind of, was it alpacas? What has he got on his farm?
2: Emus.
1: Interesting.
0: And he's just living the good life.
1: Guys tend to go one of two ways when they retire, right? Like they either shack, the activity stops, and they don't stop eating, or that taking care of their body thing wasn't just a basketball thing.
0: So we had him, and then Brian Russell.
1: Oh, yeah.
0: And B-Russ is about 4 bills.
1: Is he really?
0: Yeah.
1: Long Beach State's own, I believe.
0: Yes. Right? Good pull. Nice.
1: Well, I think I've told you guys a million times. You could hit a golf shot from my place to the pyramid where Long Beach State plays. Well, I couldn't. It would slice off into the parking lot and, like, shatter a window but of somebody's windshield. But, like, you could get there. Like, I go to games there just to, like, it's the one place I can go and have a beer and watch a game and not have to be.
0: Yeah.
1: Writing about
2: did
1: it,
2: you
1: not
2: ever,
1: be a fan, just be a fan again.
2: Did you ever get to talk to Coach Monson?
1: Oh, yeah. He and I texted. Yeah,
2: that's one of the good dudes now.
1: He's a great dude. He endeared himself. I can't tell that story on air. He endeared himself to me the first time we met.
2: Hey, same here, man. I'll never forget him. Never forget him. He's the best. I love that guy. Obviously, if you don't know, started the whole upswell at Gonzaga.
1: Yeah, and then went to Minnesota at a poorly timed move for him. Like, it wasn't that he couldn't handle the job. It's right when they went on sanctions. And so nobody was going to win there. And
2: yeah, I don't feel bad. He got a bag.
1: Price.
2: He got a bag.
1: He got a bag. And then he stayed in Long Beach longer. He had other offers. But his kids were of an age where he was like, man, I like the neighborhood. I like it here. If I move now, I'm moving that whole family and my kids at an age. I'd rather not do that to them, too. And so he stayed there probably longer than he otherwise would have just. For family.
0: And it's Long Beach State. I mean, you know, you can...
1: There are worse places to be.
0: Yeah. Not a lot of crazy expectations. Just, you know, don't be horrible and win a few games and you'll be just fine.
2: Hey, Bryant Reeves is he's a rancher.
0: And shocker.
2: He looks great. He's actually not... He's more Ostertag than...
0: Oh, good.
2: He's more
1: good for him.
2: So he's looks like he's kicking tail.
0: That's good. Good to hear. All right. So I was telling coaches earlier, I've got a strict summer league, especially a rookie in a summer league policy where I don't get too high, don't get too low. Like I saw, speaking of Greg Ostertag, I saw him just completely dominate Tim Duncan in an old Jazz summer league game. I saw Deron Williams look pedestrian. We've seen guys really struggle, especially as a rookie in summer league. That being said, I'm having a hard time sticking to my guns on that with Darren Peterson because he looked phenomenal.
1: He showed that athleticism. I didn't get to watch the whole game, but the parts I saw, it was a little bit of rookie. Like there were a few turnovers. The game moves faster, and it's also it's not structured.
0: Yes,
1: it's a glorified
2: They don't know each
1: game.
2: Other, man.
1: They don't know each other. It's funny, Jazz fans. If like. You're going to get to Vegas, and that first game is going to be on national TV against Tabanza Washington. You should smoke them because, like, you've played three games, and like that's such a like those three games are such a learning curve for a young team that it's going to be interesting to see how that one plays out. But I thought he looked good. I thought he looked aggressive. I thought he showed like what we've expect from him. He can get downhill, but he makes good decisions, and he knows kind of like he can score from any level. So,
2: to me, it was kind of just like the very first play of the game. You saw the highlight of that, yeah. I'm sure. Just kind of the way that he approached that whole possession. You know, Ace Bailey's coming to set him. He kind of waves him through, calls the big up, you know, has him set it right at that perfect angle, knows if that guy doesn't step out, he's got the rim. Just so it's not necessarily just that he did it, because a lot of guys can go score. It's how he did it and did a lot of those things throughout the game.
1: Recognizing the mismatch.
2: Right, big
1: immediately.
2: Time.
1: Oh, I can get by this guy.
2: Correct.
1: Which, even at the NBA level, he's going to be able to get by a lot of guys. But recognizing that, like you said, and calling it up and saying that's the play I want is a really mature play, and that's a really good sign. Like you said, there was really, really a lot of positives when it came out of that. Just his mentality of it.
0: So what are the other element to this as well is when it comes to second year players playing, I expect a very high level. And Ace Bailey, I thought had some really good moments.
1: Look, I have few rules about summer league. A few of them off the court in Vegas and a few of them on. But one of the on-court ones is if you got regular run, if you got steady run as a rookie and you don't come out and look much better than everybody you're playing, I am now concerned. Because you should. You should be a notch above this. You should be the guy who plays 3 games and is done, you know, kind of thing.
0: Go home. We don't need you anymore.
1: Yeah, exactly. Play 1 game in Vegas. And Ace looked like that. He looked like a guy who's... He looked comfortable, and he'd been there before, and obviously was trying to, like Coach said, there's a lot of feeling out going on, but I thought he looked good, and I'll be there tonight, and I think they'll look smoother tonight.
2: What's your take on, just generally, on where Cody Williams is? And obviously his first couple of years struggled, was rated, I think in year one, is rated the lowest, had the lowest ranking of any player in the league. And, you know, I have the opportunity to watch these dudes play 82 games a year, whether I want to or not. It's I sit and watch them. And, you know, I've just steadily watched this kid get better. But my take on him was as soon as his body gets to a grown-up size and he can actually start dishing out some blows himself, it's not until then we can really judge this kid. And the other night, you know, he was... As you say, he was a polished kid compared to the rest of the guys out there by virtue of his experiment in the last couple of years. What's your take on him?
1: I think he's coming into a critical year where you need to see a step forward from him. And I think you're right about needing to grow into his body. And I know about the analytics the first year. Jaylen Brown would like to have a word with you about the analytics.
2: yeah, exactly.
1: But
0: seventh best player.
2: Philly just all of a sudden becomes...
1: Oh, Philly's going to be...
2: Like, good.
1: Really good. Yeah. And it's funny, I don't know that they're going to get LeBron. I still think it's looking like Cleveland, but...
2: They'll be less good if they get him.
1: You think so?
2: Yeah, I think he just... Yeah, it's a whole nother... That's a segment.
1: The challenge with LeBron, and Cleveland can handle it, and Franklin may need it because we kind of seen what their ceiling is. LeBron comes with a lot, like in terms of the personality, but also in terms of it's going to be a documentary and he's going to have a crew following him around. And there's certain accommodations you need to make for him and his workout schedule and all. Like, there's a lot that comes with LeBron and you've got to be ready to handle it. And I'm not sure Philly needs that. I'm not sure Philly needs all that. Not that Embiid's not getting a few accommodations, but you do.
2: It's really serving him well.
1: Yeah, exactly. That's the other part of the risk with them. Ultimately, is second round. Can Embiid's knees hold up when it becomes an every other day? You've got to play. You know, we'll see. I like them on paper, but their ceiling, they have to have him.
0: But you're thinking ultimately Cleveland. Not the Golden State reunion geriatric space cowboy tour?
1: No. As much as I would find that entertaining and it checks the close to home box, and frankly, they might be able to offer him a little bit more. You're always reading the tea leaves with LeBron, but the tea leaves lately, including some of his social media stuff, suggests that Cleveland seems to be where things are headed. We'll see. I expect that he will wait until the Las Vegas Summer League and all the media are combined somewhere and then drop this, because that sounds like what LeBron does. But I think it's going to be Cleveland. If I had to bet today, it would be Cleveland. But Golden State's in the mix. I still think Denver is a sleepy candidate, but they can't do anything until they get Peyton Watson figured out. financially.
2: I think it's going to be Cleveland too, because he can go be the guy in all the ways.
1: And they kind of need that. Like, you saw where they got to.
2: Right. I mean, Donovan's great, and he's great in the regular season, but in the playoffs, you know, he needs to. He got through a demon this year. You know, he's able to win, but they just need a little extra help. And I think LeBron could actually help that team.
1: Yeah. And you have to have somebody there, because every playoff series, you're going to get one or two really great James Harden games, and you're going to get one or two real stinker James Harden games. And you, especially when you get to 6 and 7, LeBron, I'm not worried about stepping up in the moment. Like that is of my concerns about LeBron at this point in his career. It's not, can he step up in a big moment? He will play his best basketball then.
0: Our guy Sammy might lose a few shots there.
2: Oh man, yeah,
1: yes, yeah. Although they're still going to need that floor spacing. He's still going to get. He should still get some looks.
2: And he's tough.
0: Yeah. By the way, speaking of former Aggies, Namia Shikata getting a bit of a bag. Were you surprised by that contract?
1: I thought he earned it. I thought he proved last year to be a solid NBA center. Like, he started for them. You could say starter or sixth man, but he is at a position of need around the league. He is rock solid. He was good for them last year, and people who didn't see him until the playoffs and around the nation, he was good. And then you get to the second round of the playoffs and levels come up, things get different, matchups are different. He's a perfect fit for them too, because now they've got Mitchell Robinson at center. Mitchell's great for the 20 minutes a game in the 60 games he can give you. He's fantastic in that role, and he'll be great in the playoffs, but you got to have somebody else who can eat up the minutes, and Nemitz can do that.
0: So is the shine off of Brad Stevens a little bit? He's taking a beating.
1: I'm curious. It's funny. We talked about NBC. We were talking before I came here. We were in a meeting about things we would like to do at Summer League, interviews we'd like to get. And we're like, what if we could get Brad Stevens? I'm like, I would like to ask him if he thought he was microdosing, but accidentally took too many. Cause
2: I don't know how you do it.
1: I don't know how you get there. As much as you might need to trade him that deal at that time,
2: to
1: that team, but also, to that team. But I know other people, and other people have reported this, but I talked to a couple people around the league were if there had been a bidding war, if this was what was going on, we could have jumped in. We didn't think they were really going to. Everybody was lowballing him at first, because that's what you do. It was mind-boggling that they made that trade at that point. And I'm curious. Brad Stevens has a lot to answer for. They have made a lot of financial decisions since the ownership change.
0: Oh, okay.
1: And I think I'm just throwing that out there. A part of that was kind of logical last season with Tatum out for most of the season, but it's been interesting.
0: They're taking the Tom Dundon approach.
1: Yeah, pretty much. Well, Tom's willing to spend on players, just nothing.
0: Yeah, that's true.
1: Nothing else. Which, again, we've talked about this, all the three of us on here. It's like, if you're not a glamour market, if you're not Miami, you have to do a little extra sometimes to keep guys. You do. And I think Ryan Smith does that with Utah. Paul Allen did that in Portland. And if it's that's the shocking change of it. It was like, oh, you get all the perks. Oh, you get none of the perks. Now if I'm choosing in a neutral world, if the money's the same or close, then why am I going?
0: Yeah. If I can't get a massage after 11 o'clock because they had to shut down the room.
1: Yes, exactly. You know, yeah. So I'm curious if and when this comes back to bite him, because I think that's an interesting team, by the way. I like the swing with Ja for them, with Ja Morant. It might not work out. What do you think? Everybody I talk to, and just my impression of him, is he's lost half a step. He's not as explosive.
2: I think so. I think, and honestly, I think confidence too.
1: Yeah.
2: I mean, everything, that was a big part. If you think about Ja, how he made his way in, it was that high flying, always putting himself out there, you know, what's he going to do next? And, you know, that's inhibited a little bit now.
1: Yeah. So. And there's an adjustment period. Derrick Rose went through this, a lot of guys. If athleticism is how you got there, how much craft do you have when some of that athleticism wanes? And how much craft do you have to work your game? And we're going to find out. But being next to Damian Lillard and, at least for now, Drew Holiday, those are good veterans to have guide you through this, and hopefully I would like to see Ja do well. I would like to see him kind of find his footing again, because I mean, for a couple of years, guys, you had to stop on League Pass.
2: No, he was great.
1: You had to stop.
2: Yeah. Well, he had his coming out in that playoff series against the Jazz.
1: Yeah,
2: I mean, that's where it really all kind of, and we're all saying, man, a star is born.
1: Yeah.
2: And unfortunately, you know, there's life too.
1: Yeah.
0: Yeah. So the Walker Kessler thing, I think, caught a lot of us by surprise. We didn't see that, especially to the Lakers. I mean, we knew that there was some ties to the Lakers, and the Lakers might come in restricted free agency and make the Jazz life a little miserable. But the Jazz just saying, you know what, fine, you want to go there? Let's just make it happen. The Jazz got some, you know, some good assets back, but now they're without a center. And I think that a lot of people are like, okay, it's not necessarily that you lost Walker Kessler, but you lost a piece of bringing this team together that everybody's fired up about here in Salt Lake City. How do the Jazz navigate that? They do have some assets to play with. There's nothing really left in free agency. Yeah. How do they improve that position?
1: Yeah, it's probably going to have to be by trade in the short term, if anything, and you have to see who's available out there. But it's become, especially in the West, but frankly, remember a couple of years ago when everybody was going small and everybody wanted to be the Warriors, which works great when you have Draymond.
0: Yeah.
1: But frankly, at his peak, but for the rest of us, that's not how life works. But now that you've got real size coming into the league look, if you're in the West, and this is something that Utah's ultimately going to have to deal with, you're going to have to deal with Jokic, you're going to have to deal with Wembanyama, you're going to have to deal with Chet Holmgren. Now, unfortunately, you've got to deal with Walker Kessler on another team and a guy who's made lesser centers look really good. You're going to have to find somebody big-bodied out there. And that's like, you see Mara getting drafted. Like, do they need another center? Yes, they can use another center. Like, they can use all the bodies they can get because they know what the target is in Oklahoma City.
2: Do you feel like, I mean, my feeling is you don't have to be in a hurry either. I mean,
1: No.
2: The stopgap is obviously between Nurkic and Hayes at this point.
1: Yeah.
2: But also you have the luxury, you don't really want to do it because Jaren Jackson isn't a center. But, you know, those guys are big enough that you could, with Lowry and he, you could move, you know, play some other ways. But over time, you kind of just need to wait for another Jaren Jackson situation to evolve where a team's got to move a guy, right? And then you sweep in with your bag of picks and everything else.
1: Exactly. You've got so much, I believe the trendy word is optionality. You've got all these, you've got the ability to go get that guy when that guy you like pops up, and it's maybe a Kata kind of guy where you can like, hey, that's the kind of rock solid big guy we need to go get. And there are teams that are not, you know, in 2 years, Oklahoma City's not going to be able to keep Hartenstein. Like,
0: yeah.
1: they're coming up, the apron's coming hard for them, and that's a guy who's, you know, there's other guys like that, but, like, that's a guy who's going to be out there if you want to be patient. In a year or two, that's why they drafted Mara. They know what's ahead, and they're going for it in the short term, but, like, long term, they know they're going to have to move on.
0: The other element, too, I mean, I'm still not quite sure that Walker's worth that.
1: He's got to stay healthy.
0: Yeah.
1: Like, I mean, it was 57 games the year before, something like that. And obviously, last year was the one, hopefully a one-off year for him with the shoulder. But he's going to have to prove that he can, because when he's played, even in the five games last year, you're like, wow, he looks really good.
0: Yeah. Yeah,
1: he looks really good. I like this. And then, you know, if he can get back to that level and stay there and stay healthy, I hope for his sake you can, but it's a risk. And there's always a school of thought around the league when these kind of trades happen where you're like, yeah, why are they selling low? Or not even selling low in this case, but why? Because I don't think they sold low, but like, why are you getting out of the business? Is it the price was just too high, or do you have a legitimate concern?
0: Well, and I think that Wemby's left a lot of shocks around the NBA. Like, how do we deal with this? And one is, okay, well, you get a guy like Kessler, but then I think maybe the Jazz are looking at it like, you know, going Moneyball, we go after him in the aggregate and just get a collection of bodies that we throw at him, not necessarily one major. I,

0: that way.
1: You know, spend enough time eating those churros in San Antonio, and then watch out. It's going to be a problem.
0: Yeah, well, that's why we spend the summer with the Shaolin monks.
1: Yeah, exactly.
2: Hey, during the break, I'm going to work on some of the Wemby drills to knock you off balance. Is that okay?
0: Yeah, go for it.
2: All right.
0: Yeah.
2: All right. I'll show you how it's done.
1: That's Kurt Heelan.
0: Better than I. Yeah.
1: Kurt Heelan joining us right here on 97.5, the KSL Sports Zone, NBC Sports, ProBasketballTalk.com, with us in studio right here on The Zone.
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1: 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But most of the time, it sounds like this. 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And even this. 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

0: 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Kind enough to hang out with us as well. All right, so you're going to be up at Huntsman Center, checking out, and then making your way down to Vegas, I'm assuming.
1: Yes, I will be in Vegas for till the middle of next week. And then.
0: Oh, okay, not too bad then.
1: No, it's still about 9 days of Summer League basketball, which is, by the end of that, I'm... That's too much. Too much, and I mean, it's where I stay in Vegas, a little off the strip usually, is trying to avoid the the Vegasness of it.
0: Yeah.
1: But it's still... I've got it done by the end of it. I'm
2: ready to go. J.W. Marriott, you hanging out there?
1: No, actually a Hilton property.
2: Nice. Okay.
1: It's one of their resort timeshare things. So I've got a kitchen and
2: Sweet. That's great.
0: So you don't have the you're not walking down to the old grandma's chain smoking in their
1: No casino in the lobby, which is like a key for me. So.
0: You know, I loved Vegas back in the day. I loved everything about it. Loved walking through the casinos. Loved throwing down a few coins here and there. And now I can't get out of there fast enough.
2: Called the wisdom.
0: Just rips you apart.
1: I think if I only went once every few years with friends or my wife or whatever, like it would feel different. But now I'm there. Well, it won't be twice a year anymore, at least, because they moved NBA Cup to... Butler.
0: Oh, that's right. Yeah.
1: But it's still at least once a year for a lot of days. And I'm just kind of, it's the same thing. I'm like, been there, done that, seen that. If there's a show I really want to see at the Sphere, we'll come back. But
0: My Sphere's cool, though.
2: I need to see it. I haven't seen the Sphere yet.
1: It's even from the outside, it's quite the experience. And I didn't see U2 when they were there. And I'm not a big enough Deadhead for those shows, but, Dead and Company, I believe it was, but or Fish, but
0: oh boy,
2: I bet the contact high
0: you
2: would.
0: You get it there at a Fish concert.
1: You don't. With all that going on, you should just not do the hallucinogenics.
2: No, stay away and just, danger.
1: It'll be a little overwhelming.
2: Yeah, I say hallucinogenics probably steer clear anyhow.
1: Yeah, that's Brad Stevens' questions, but yes, there's. Yes, in general, I think that's wise.
0: So I know there's going to be, obviously, the Jazz have one more game here in Salt Lake City, but there's going to be a lot of attention on that game against the Wizards, that first game in Vegas.
1: Oh, yeah. No, there's there's going to be a lot of people there, and they put it on that Thursday night. It's got prime television. It's going to have a bunch of media there. Like I said, we had a whole meeting about doing videos off of that, and then the next night is Boozer and Caleb Wilson. All right, we're breaking the top four down because they were kind of their own group, right? There was a real tier there. And Caleb's going to be interesting in Chicago, but there's a lot of attention on this first game. And there was so much debate about DeBonsa or Peterson kind of back and forth all year. And AJ secured that spot by being a combination of steady and just there every night. And also, you know, it's basketball and he's 5 inches taller. At the end of the day, that doesn't hurt.
2: Was, again, back to Summer League and one game not meaning anything. Yeah. I saw an article today because people just love to throw stuff out there. And it was like, you know, talk to someone in the Wizards and they're doubting they're second guessing their pick after seeing Peterson play the other day. I'm like, AJ hasn't even been able to play yet. And we're having there's just too much stuff, right?
1: Yeah, exactly. And some of that, there is stuff I see online from, call them influencers? I don't know what the term would be. Occasionally where I'm like, okay, I just know that's not true. Like, I've been around long enough. I've talked to enough people. I know you're just making that whole cloth out of clicks, you know, for clicks. And then you'll 2 days later go back and, oh, I guess that wasn't true. Or that's not, you know, you apologize later, but you got the bump from you wanted.
0: Exactly.
1: So, yeah, there's a lot of that. Exactly that. There's nobody with inside Washington right now is like, oh, we screwed up. No. In fact, let's be honest, as we were discussing, you're not making that discussion after Summer League. Will you have that discussion at the end of the first year? Or kick yourself a little, potentially, like, depending on how things broke, you know, maybe. But I think AJ is going to be great in Washington. He's going to be great no matter where he landed. I think they're two really elite, maybe three really elite guys at the top of this draft.
0: Boozer in Chicago. I think I've told Coach, and I think both of us, like, if I had to make as good as I think Darren Peterson will be and AJ will be, if I had to submit a preseason rookie of the year, I think it might be Boozer, just because I think he's going to be able to produce the most, the quickest there in Chicago.
1: With Memphis.
0: Or, sorry, Memphis. That's what I meant. Yeah, my bad.
1: Chicago, yeah.
0: Yeah, Caleb's in Chicago.
1: Caleb's in Chicago, and that's just interesting because he's a couple. He is so talented, but also
0: just raw.
2: There's a lot of know-how that needs to come he's about. Got some,
1: and it's only concerning because the list of long athletic wings who went to Chicago and failed in the last 15 years is a little too long for my taste, but hopefully they'll get this one right. But I think that's a good bet. Like, if you watch Boozer play, he's just so fundamentally sound. He is just going to be good from day one. Rebounding, he's going to be in the right position. He's going to score around the rim. He's going to be rock solid. Although my dark horse pick, Acuff. Sacramento, because they are going to give him the rock and the keys. They just waived DeMar DeRozan, like, since we've been sitting here. They are going to turn the house. They're going to give him the house, and he could put up the numbers that get him in the discussion.
2: He definitely have the opportunity.
1: Now. Yeah, and he's entertaining, and he'll be fun. So, like,
2: that's your dark horse.
1: That's my dark horse, and I, you know, hey, the fans, the long suffering fans in Sacramento, frankly, deserve a positive. That's a surprisingly good fan base for what they've had to put up.
0: Oh, with. Yeah.
2: You know, watching Boozer the other day, I mean, just like you said, I think our assessment was right. I think this was a year where three guys in other years would be taken first.
1: Yeah.
2: And, you know, Boozer just went out there and plug and play, did his thing, shot fake guys to death.
1: Yeah.
2: You know, up and under, found guys underneath. I mean, he's going to be great. And I think that's what I take from it, as opposed to, man, who's better? I take it, like, I think all three places got great players, and in time, because it's going to take time, even with Darren Peterson, like, he could go have a game tonight where he doesn't play very well. It happens to young guys, you know, it just does. I've been around it enough. So you can't get too high or too low, but you certainly see it with him. I see the same thing with Boozer.
1: Yeah, and I think the fit, putting him next to a real five in Zach Edey lets him play to his strengths more. He can shoot the three. He can step out. He can give you some of the floor spacing you need, and plus go in and get boards and do stuff. So they got Isaiah Stewart off the bench. They've got Coward now, the Cedric Coward at the three. Like,
2: he's young real.
1: Really good. That's suddenly a nice young front line as they start to rebuild that thing.
0: So, Coach and I were talking to NBA executive the other day, and they told us that the league has taken notice of the ownership change in L.A., and they're like, Lakers are going to be a problem now because the buses have been running it on duct tape and baling twine for a long time and just getting away with the Laker name. Now that they have real ownership in place, now that they actually have some money to play with, they're going to be back. And what you've seen with what they've been able to do here in just the last few weeks, it's a different era now in L.A. And it seems like the years of kind of having some fun at their expense might be coming to an end here pretty soon.
1: Yeah, they were aggressive in a way they just hadn't. Like, all right, let's take these risks. Let's do this. Where LeBron, among his other skills, brings people to the building, brings television ratings, brings jersey sales, and all this stuff, that ancillary stuff that isn't really that ancillary if you're running a business, matters. And as excited as the Laker Nation is right now about what happened, like, you gave up a sure thing. And so I think you're right. I think that but I've heard that as well, that there's concern that more than just that, they had a bare bones scouting department.
0: Yes.
1: Compared to everybody else. Their analytics were not the most robust in the league, and it had gotten better over the last couple of years, but it was not where it needed to be. That kind of stuff has already started to change, and they've cleaned house within the organization. Not just the basketball side, the business side. They're bringing in their people who have had look, they've got a model. Like it, the Dodger thing has worked out pretty well, and it's a different sport with different, you know, minor leagues and all that stuff. But like, there's a model now. They know what they want to do.
0: If LeBron really wanted to be back in LA, would he be back?
1: Like, yes.
0: Okay.
1: Yeah, so that was a mutual parting of the ways.
0: Okay.
1: And an amicable one. But, you know, they left before it got ugly. But they to my knowledge, talking to people around them, I don't think there was ever a serious discussion of what you're going to pay. Like, here's what we would offer you. Here's what we got. It was kind of like, we would love to have you back. We'll let you know what we would have after we do all this other stuff. You know, we'll see what we can offer you. And he's just didn't want that. He didn't want it. He realizes where this thing is going, and it just felt it had run his course. And so he's going to go. Plus, if you really want to chase one more ring, I'd probably get out of the West next year.
0: Yeah.
2: So we've talked about it. You and I have been in agreement. The Jazz, they made their moves, and you know, we kind of figured Walker Kessler in the mix would be a playoff team, above a play-in team. How much does this affect them with Nurkic and Hayes at this point as the five men to that end?
1: So I sat down over the weekend where I thought there was a little bit of a slow NBA news, and I sat down and started putting teams in both conferences in tiers. And the problem with the West is suddenly like, all right, if you're going to assume 1 and 2 are Oklahoma City and San Antonio, like you're going to have to prove you can play with them. That second tier, Lakers, Houston, Minnesota, Denver, like I'm at 6. I'm at 6 teams that I know are going to be good. And so I have Utah in the tier with, they might have to play their way out of the play-in. Now, maybe Houston doesn't come together this season. Maybe, you know, injury here or whatever, things... Minnesota's different. Maybe it doesn't work as well. And we'll see what they ultimately look like. I don't think they're done. But whatever everything looks like, I think they may have to fight their way out of the play-in, but I think that's less about the Jazz going in the right direction and more about the West being brutal. It's also, by the way, everybody in the West's win totals will drop a little. From the top, like there, I don't know that you're going to see a 64, 62 win team this year as good as Oklahoma City and San Antonio are, because there's not going to be a cupcake quite the same at the bottom. Like there's not that many teams tanking. Portland's not going to be a pushover. You know, Memphis isn't going to be a pushover. Like these are pretty good teams that can give you a chance. Even the Jazz last year, like you're going to have to win some games you didn't have to win last year. So everybody, it's going to bunch up a little, and so. There's room for them to move up, but they right now I'd have them 7th or 8th probably.
0: Can we steal you for one more segment?
1: Yes. I'm like, what else have I got to do? I'm like, actually, I saw a text, but I'm not going to ignore them from my boss. And I would rather spend time with Scotty.
0: I appreciate it. Let's go. One more segment. Kurt Heelan, NBC Sports, ProBasketballTalk.com, 97.5, the KSL Sports Zone.
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0: 7-5, the KSL Sports Zone. 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

0: 97.5, the KSL Sports Zone. Scott Girard, the coach, Tim Lacombe. Kurt Heelan, who's in for the Salt Lake City Summer League, kind enough to hang out with us here in studio. But it is also World Cup Day for Team USA. You feeling pretty good about us versus the waffles?
1: Those are good waffles, man.
0: Yeah.
1: I think it's going to be really even. Like I'm a pretty big soccer fan. I am a weirdly, as much as I can't stand Man City, Kevin De Bruyne might have been my favorite player to watch at his peak.
0: Okay.
1: Just a gifted, visionary passer of the ball. He could score some, but like just one of those guys who made incredible plays. But they're older, and we're younger and a little more athletic. I think it's a pretty even match, and I like us on our home. I like us at home. I like the chances, especially despite the weirdness. I'll take the striker back. I'll take Malloy back. But it's going to be close. Like that's a legitimate European power. Like you've got to beat. Like that's a good program. You know.
0: It's just been soccer's really never been on our radar that much, but. It's been hard not getting caught up in all this.
1: Yeah, it's been really a really entertaining, fun, and the energy has been great. The videos of like Scotland fans drinking Boston dry,
0: oh,
1: which is like
0: yeah.
1: my favorite stuff.
0: Can you think of a better two better fan bases to come together?
1: I said a friend I think it was on Twitter, was like, we taught the Scots how to tailgate. I don't know that they're coming back from that.
0: Nope. Like,
2: it's over.
1: It's done.
0: Between the Scots in Boston and then everybody going down to Texas and discovering barbecue.
1: Yes, I mean, that's the other one. Yeah.
2: That was the best awesome. Line you've had. You said there's going to be some...
0: Somebody's going to go back to Europe and they're going to try to open up a barbecue joint and it's going to fail miserably. But.
1: Oh, it's anybody with a smoker, which is probably... two-thirds of the listening audience this point, and myself included, knows that it's not easy getting it right. It is as much as you can get it close, like actually, like I stick to the couple things. People are coming over like, I got baby back ribs that pretty good. Like there's certain things I can do, but like I never get my briskets never quite right.
0: You know what's funny is, so I've got all the, like I've got a barbecue competition team. We do comps during the summer and stuff. And, haven't been able to get out this summer. Usually I try to get to like four or five events, but this, honk. So I feel really good about ribs, brisket. I've gotten pretty dialed in, but I've got these big, you know, pellet smokers and all these offsets and stuff like that. I had like a Weber kettle that I had just sitting around, and it's the best brisket I made. It's like a $200 Weber kettle. And that thing will knock out a brisket like you wouldn't believe.
1: Yeah. My new quest has been after having this in Houston during the season at a Q, which is kind of a famous, almost chainy barbecue. But they did a smoked turkey that was ridiculously good. And I'm finding it impossible. Like the line between perfect and dry is like 2 minutes.
0: Mm-hmm.
1: And I'm not quite always on the right side of that line. But
0: you inject? Do a little injection in there too, and a brine, and
1: that's it'll a good help idea.
2: You. I've found that to be the difference.
1: Okay.
0: Shut up. He makes fun of my barbecue.
2: No,
0: nerd.
2: I don't make fun at all.
1: Does he say no when it's offered to eat?
0: I do have a big event coming up at the old house where I've got like 14 ribs. I've got four briskets. We're going to do it upright for the old station barbecue.
1: Oh, so you're inviting Coach?
0: Yes.
1: Okay.
0: And everybody
2: and
0: else.
2: I'll eat. But, I mean, I can have a little fun. He has fun at my expense from time to time.
0: So what are your other storylines on Summer League, especially down in Vegas coming up that you're going to be keeping an eye on? Obviously, the rookies or the top four picks garnering a lot of attention.
1: Top four picks, but there's what's fun about Summer League is always, and it probably starts tonight, there's always a guy who was either drafted later or undrafted who sneaks like, hey, this Jeremy Lin guy, this Austin Reeves guy, that's like worth watching right there. Like you start to see guys like that kind of sneak up and you know, who is it going to be down the draft this year? Is it Filion? Like somebody like that who fell to 22 or something. Like you're like, ooh, no, how did he fall that far? Like you get to see these guys because you both probably see more of them in person or on video than I get to during the season just because I'm watching so much NBA. So this is the first time I get to see a lot of these guys in person, unless they were at like Nike Hoop Summit or something that I can get to where I can see them as a high schooler. By the way, Boozer is a high schooler. You could have watched him. You're like, yeah, he can walk in right now and play in the NBA. Like yeah. He had the body until he stood next to his dad. And you're like, I forgot how big his dad is.
2: His dad is big.
1: His dad is a big man. But had all those fundamental skills down already. It was kind of crazy.
2: What in terms of Vegas, in the format itself, you feel like the opportunity for Darren and AJ to play in that first game?
1: Yeah.
2: I mean, it'll be fun to watch, but then there'll be a whole lot of overreactions.
1: Exactly. There's a whole bunch of people who will decide, and myself included, because I'll be writing a story and doing video out of this at NBC. Will decide their careers that night. Clearly, the entire path for their career will,
2: right.
1: be defined
2: will be
1: by
2: defined
1: that
2: by
1: one
2: that
1: game.
2: One performance.
1: So, yeah, it's and again, like you said, especially with first-year guys, for me, it's a lot of a benchmark. Like, you, how good were you then? And if you come back, and in Peterson's case, will he even play Summer League next year? Or will he play in Vegas? He might play here.
0: Yeah.
1: But, you know, second-year guy, do you even, like, some of those guys don't even play now, so.
2: The only thing I take from the other day with the Jazz, Darren, it's truth in advertising. You know, what I saw, and not all the time at Kansas because of the issues, but what I saw leading up and the things that I loved, you know, he did those things. And now it's just, you grow from here, but... You know, I think some people get carried away and anoint a guy after one game, and it's a long career.
1: Yeah, and it's look, Summer League, especially Vegas, but even here to a degree, will be, it's a networking thing. It's shaking a lot of hands and talking to people, and it's all that as much as it's basketball. It's all that, and the other part that nobody ever talks about because it's not really affecting the NBA or our circles. This is where a bunch of European teams come and watch those guys and then go, this is where I'm going to get, by the way, probably the best player on my team for the next 2 years and like bring him to Italy or France or Turkey or wherever. And by the way, the fun scouts to go hang out with afterwards.
2: The European.
1: Because they're getting their best player. They have an unlimited budget. Those are the guys you want to hang out with.
2: It's like their lottery, right?
1: Exactly.
2: They're over here finding their lottery player.
1: Exactly. Yeah. They are getting their, like, the third guy at UNC is their best player next year. Those are fun guys to hang out with just because they're both enjoying themselves and they've got the budget.
0: Who do you feel like post-July 1 has really helped themselves the most in the offseason?
1: Ooh.
0: Is it Philly?
1: Yeah, I mean, I was trying to think. Philly's obviously right at the top of the list because team's a contender now. That team we can talk about Embiid versus this, but like, it's them in New York right now at the top of the East, right? I think Boston's taken a step back as constructed. Cleveland, with or without LeBron, you're going to have to prove something to me. Like, they'll be really good in the regular season, but like you're going to have to... Your season starts in mid-April. Get back to me then. And I don't know who else in the East. Oh, Detroit. Detroit hasn't yet, though. And I'm waiting because I've heard them tied to Trey Murphy, who would be a great fit. They've got to get shooting and a secondary shot creator to take some of that load off of Cade. And they also, by the way, have to figure out the Jalen Duren thing, which is getting messy.
0: If you're the Jazz, do you get yourself caught up in those waters at all?
1: If you think you could get him.
0: But you're not.
1: But I don't. Oh, but right? I don't. But this is where they would. I would want in a sign and trade more than you gave up for Walker Kessler from any team, by the way. Just because, with all due respect to Walker, Jalen Duren has proven it. He is a 22-year-old all-NBA player who is strong on both ends. And yeah, he cost himself some money with the playoffs. And that's probably what they're haggling over. Not probably. That's what they're haggling over. But at the end of the day, like they can't let him go unless you're giving him something back that's equally good. And I don't know where that would be coming from.
2: I would say what the Lakers did in terms of... Everything all told was irresponsible, you know, to do that many two picks, two swaps, four. Now, if it's Jalen Duren, I got no issue.
1: Yeah.
2: Now, again, I love Walker Kessler, and I've been a guy from the start who saw the greatness. You know, it's not always points, but this guy, he's an elite rim protector, is a great defensive rebounder, maybe the best in the league, has a relentless motor around the floor, and those are the things you want out of a big guy. Yep. But has not proven it over a long period of time on a team that is doing anything other than tanking.
1: And he is going to have to prove, look, for all the offense and the pick setting and the rolling and all that, that he is going to do well. He's there to play defense, because if you've got to play Luka Doncic and Austin Reeves next to each other, you better have some rim protection behind them that cleans a lot of things up. And Kessler is that. I mean, that is ultimately what he's there to do. He's going to have to clean up a lot of messes for them, because it's, in fact, it's not going to be wholly unlike Utah back in the Gobert days, where like we're just
2: going to
1: we're going to need Rudy to clean up a lot of messes with Donovan and everybody out on the perimeter, because they're not great defenders. We're going to need him to do. They need him to be that kind of guy, and I mean, we'll see.
2: I think he can be, but I think the problem is they made a very large investment that will.
1: They are fully committed to this core. And by the way, I like the Sandro pickup. I Colin Sexton off the bench. Like Sandro, nobody saw here because you're not allowed to show to Canadian games in the United States for some reason. Colin Sexton off the bench just to give them some
2: punch.
1: I like
2: Grimes.
1: Grimes is a great, two-way player. Like, I like all the moves they made on paper, and I think J.J. Redick's a good coach, but that's why they're in my second tier on the list. He's like, that's still paper, man. Like, you're going to have to prove you can do this.
0: Well, hey, we appreciate you coming in. Thanks for hanging out.
1: Oh, thanks for having me.
0: Enjoy your time here in Salt Lake, and try to enjoy your time down in Vegas.
1: You guys gave me some restaurant, at least a lunch recommendation now, so I know what I'm doing for lunch.
2: Yeah, absolutely. And I expect a full report next time we talk.
0: I know that fry sauce might not be a big thing in Southern California, but load up on the fries and the fry sauce.
1: Fries and fry sauce? Okay, good. Yeah. Southern California, big on bowls right now. Healthy bowls is important.
0: That's not here in Utah.
2: Yeah.
0: we still like our grease.
2: I think you eat this after a different kind of bowl.
0: Yeah.
2: Maybe.
0: Kurt Heelan.
1: I'm here working, man. I don't know what you're talking about.
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0: 97.5, the KSL Sports Zone. Scott Girard, Tim Lacombe. This time tomorrow, Coach, we're going to be hanging out in Texas, enjoying Big 12 Media Day. College football, it's kind of the unofficial kickoff of college football.
1: And you can't get here soon enough.
0: I know, right?
1: Except for you're going to be traveling more, which will, you know, I'll cope with that.
0: You know, it won't be as bad. Now, basketball season can get a little rough sometimes.
1: That's true. I guess by the time football, you're leaving Fridays after the show sometimes.
0: Yeah.
1: All right.
0: Yeah, the old charters can be...
1: they're a nice thing.
0: They're nice, but you're on their schedule, that's not true. Your own schedule.
1: That is true.
0: But yeah, can't wait to get the college football season started. By the way, a little bit of breaking news. The Big 12 has already announced its preseason awards. And guess what? We keep hearing about him. Shehan Jayaraja kept talking about him. But LJ Martin, your preseason Big 12 Offensive Player of the Year. Now, everybody at BYU would be saying it don't matter because it's preseason. He hasn't done anything, but he's done plenty to earn that honor. Now he has to go out there and earn this honor coming up in the regular season.
1: Well, I think the way BYU's built, they were going to be good this year. But when LJ said, I'm coming back, I think that takes it to hold another echelon. And I really do believe that, you know, they flirted with the Big 12 title. And Texas Tech is obviously a great foe. Utah's a great foe. But I think, you know, in their minds, this is the year they do it. And so at least a trip to that championship game again and hopefully a better outcome.
0: Yeah. And look, I think that if you're BYU, you're looking at this year and saying it's a Big 12 championship game and anything less is probably a little bit of a disappointment.
1: I mean, that's kind of the vibe I get from BYU and the folks there. And again, hype and expectation have crushed many a dream.
0: Yeah.
1: But I do think that it's well-placed. You've got a tenured coach, especially in the league, certainly well-respected, who's just had to fine-tune his staff a little bit. And so that defensive piece will be interesting because Jay Hill did make quite a defense out of a group of guys. And, you know, he's on to things now in Michigan. The cool part is Kelly, you know, was right there watching it. And it's Kelly.
0: Kelly Papinga, yeah.
1: Because I knew both of them.
0: Yeah.
1: So sometimes I throw the bro's name in there. Kelly is such a good guy, has worked really hard, is not a Johnny-come-lately, not a guy that just showed up, you know, and found his way politically into that job. He's paid his dues.
0: Oh, yeah.
1: And I love the fact that, you know, he's going to get his crack. And I think with Kalani nearby and again, having Jay and learning some of the principles that I think Jay has made a constant everyday thing, you know, I think BYU can dream big.
0: They should. And I think that's, you know, it's an opportunity for them to really establish that brand that they've been building and building and building towards and saying, you know, to win that Big 12 championship. You were knocking on the door last year. If they can get that and then knock themselves into the college football playoff, it's a huge accomplishment. And if they're able to accomplish that before the University of Utah, that's going to be a problem. But make no mistake, Utah is going to be just fine this year. I have very little concern that Utah can be right there in the mix in this thing, too.
1: I get a really good vibe coming from
0: another. I do, too.
1: And you see, I mean, watching just tweet after tweet over the last couple of weeks of guys jumping on. You know, they like what they're hearing from a recruiting standpoint. And Utah's done a really good job just accumulating talent, which is, it's how Kyle did it in the first place. You got to have talented dudes, always. And I do believe Morgan Scalley is the type of guy that can coach guys just the way Kyle did, you know, to the same result, using different methods. You know, I think Morgan's will be one that I think it's going to be a little more open. I think they're going to smile and laugh a little more, but don't mistake any of that stuff. For the fact that they want to rip your head off.
0: Yeah. And but yeah, you're right. Utah's on a heater right now when
1: Big
0: it comes
1: time.
0: To recruiting.
1: Big time.
0: And the commitments they've been picking up.
1: Yeah. I'm impressed.
0: And I think a lot of people are like, okay, let's see what the staff looks like. And once they got settled in and got to work, it's like, whew, okay, here they go. And BYU's doing well. I mean, both these schools are just humming along at a nice level when it comes to recruiting.
1: Well, and there's great pride in the fact that you know, that preseason poll I looked at, and we'll actually see the official one, but this is conjecture, but it had, you know, BYU and Utah there in 2 and 3. And again, these are schools that at their different times went from the mid-major to the halves, and they've worked their way into it. They figured out NIL. They've navigated the landscape. So both Utah and BYU fans should be excited. Both staffs should be congratulated, both on the athletic side and on the coaching side, because the Big 12 was always something you'd hope to be in and you could compete in. And now their name's right up there at the top.
0: Yeah. All right. Summer League continues tonight for the Utah Jazz here in Salt Lake City, and then they'll hit the road and go down to Vegas. But after a huge game one performance, Darren Peterson had a chance to catch up with the media. Here is the newest member of the Utah Jazz after a big night for the Jazz in Summer League.
2: Darren, how would you assess, your performance tonight, and what were you seeing, particularly down the stretch in those possessions?
3: I think I was pretty good. I could help my team win. Happy we came out on top. Last couple possessions, I know I missed the box out, turned the ball over. I'm going to have to watch it back, but got to be better at the end of the game. We had a lot of turnovers at the end of the game. We got to be able to seal the game.
4: Darren, at the start of the game, like first possession, you guys get the tip and then you get the ball. Are you thinking to yourself, like, I just see something and you drive for it? Or were you instructed to kind of go to the basket?
3: Just read. Yeah, I seen a bigger guy come out on me, so I tried to just attack him.
5: When you walked out onto the court for warm-ups, you had a standing ovation from fans, and there were fans chanting MVP and all these kind of things. What was it like just getting to play in front of them for the first time?
3: It was great. Kind of takes me back to like the Kansas, like just reminds me of Kansas a little bit, with a great fan base. And like I said in the media before, like when I put on the uniform, it's not just for myself, it's for the fans as well. So happy to see me out there.
6: Darren, with everything's happened, getting drafted, all that, I'm sure there were some nerves or something built up for it. Just how did it feel to go out there and finally play with Jazz across your chest?
3: Well, it felt great. I said after the game, like that was my first game since my last game in March. And that was also on my mind because Zubies was on the other team and they beat us on that game winner. I don't know if you guys seen it, but that was in my mind. So, happy to get the win.
7: Darren, you had kind of talked about you were itching to get back on the court and mm-hmm. kind of prove yourself. Just was that kind of a motivating factor for you heading into this game? And how did you kind of use that in your favor in your first game as a Jazz man?
3: For sure. I've been training super hard, like manifesting this game for a long since the season ended, my Kansas season ended. So to get out there and finally be able to put on a jersey and play again is great. And then on top of that, I got Jazz across my chest now. So it's a huge honor and privilege.
8: Darren, you hit a three towards the end of the game that was just a little bit left of the top of the key, and you had a very similar shot against Texas Tech in a tie game. Is that a spot you like to get to in a moment, or is it just kind of what the game dictates? Take me through that kind of late game moment.
3: He's kind of just a game dictator. They switched. I had that the same layup I had on the beginning of the game. I had him again, and I just thought score when I got him. So that one up, happy he went in.
9: Playing next to some NBA guys on your roster, better spacing, bigger size, though. What did you notice in your first game?
3: First thing I noticed, it was like I'm tired. Right? Like I was getting to me a little bit. I was tired, but like you said, more space. Also, how important scouting report is. It was important in college, but also like I got to be able to go out there and perform what we scouted and went over. So I got to be better at that. Those are probably the main things.
7: Darren, you kind of already hit on it, but you said the opposing team had a player that hit a game winner against you in Kansas in the NCAA tournament. How do you use things like that? How do you note take things like that to kind of motivate you heading into these games? I mean, what is the process like for that?
3: I'm already kind of motivated going into the game. Just it's a basketball game. I'm a competitor. Every time I step out there, I want to help my team win. But I use that as a little bit extra just because he ended my freshman year, so. I kind of use anything I can.
2: Darren, what have your first days been like, just kind of on and off the floor and you know, what are some of the things that have stood out to you? And, you know, have there been any, you know, signature moments that, you've encountered that you'll remember going forward?
3: Yeah. First couple of days been great. Practice, going hard, competing every day. Leaning on guys like Keontae. He's been at every practice and been pushing me to do certain things and hold me accountable. Like, I can't wait to play with him, play together. Then off the court, really just been with my dog. I don't really, once I'm off the court, I don't got much time to myself no more. He got to be taken out and walked and stuff. I want him to have, like, a great life. So I've been trying to, like, walk him and spend as much time as I can with him when I'm off court.
10: What's his name?
3: Denim.
10: Like the jeans?
3: Yeah, like the jeans, yeah. It's crazy, like, the people were telling me, like, at halftime, my alarm was going off on my phone. It said, feed Denim. Like, so, yeah, I'm trying to get dad of the year. So, yeah, I had that on there. But, yeah, off court, just him really chilling and treatment and him.
5: Has anything surprised you with this, you know, the week of practice, this game? Have you had, like, a welcome to NBA moment or anything that's kind of wasn't something you expected?
3: Welcome to NBA. I'd probably say, like, these guys are a lot stronger, maybe. That was the biggest thing I noticed today. Also got to get used to, like, the refs, the whistle. It's a different whistle. That was the first thing that come to mind on that one.
11: Darren, you talked a lot during the pre-draft process about wanting to get back to showing your playmaking at the next level. Just how did it feel to have the ball in your hands so much this game?
3: It felt good. I feel like I know I had a lot of turnovers. Yeah. I got to be better with it. But it felt good. Got to take care of the ball, though. Can't have talk about that with Coach Hardy the other day. Live ball turnovers are bad, so we got to be better.
12: A scout I was talking to says it looks easy for you in terms of, like, getting to your spots, creating your shot. Does that still feel pretty natural and pretty easy for you at this level?
3: I don't know. I train super hard to try to make the games easier for me, but I wouldn't say it's easy. I just try to find my spot. Like they said, I just try to find my spot and get it up or make a play, but I wouldn't say it's easy. Still got to work.
13: I know you've talked a lot about having conversations with Keontae, but quite a few vets are back from Bryce, yeah. Jaren, Isaiah. What have those conversations been like?
3: Mainly just with Keontae, but those guys are at the scrimmage we had the other day. So they just basketball stuff, really. We spent some time together at coach's house, and we'll probably get together today for the fourth, but just been, like, welcome and happy to have me, that kind of stuff. Only one that's been, like, coaching me up is Keontae on court.
0: There you go. Keontae out there serving as not just a teammate, but as a coach as well for the Jazz Summer League. So a lot of attention going his way. A lot of excitement certainly earned based on that game. And, again, it wouldn't surprise me if, you know, I don't think it would happen, but it wouldn't surprise me if he puts up a dud tonight, because that's just kind of how it goes sometimes, especially with rookies playing in summer league.
1: Well, just as excited as everybody is tonight. Don't
0: freak
1: just
0: out.
1: Just know it's a process, man. And sure, this kid has, you know, I think people throw comps out, you know, they whisper comps sometimes because they don't dare say them out loud. But when you're thrown into a certain echelon, the expectations are going to be through the roof. And have to remind you, it still does take time. You know, those guys were not those guys right away. And those guys were not those guys 2 to 3 years in. So it takes a little time. But I will just say, truth in advertising. I loved what I saw. I loved that he competed the way he did. I loved the way he took accountability after for, you know, some things that didn't go great. And but ultimately, if you're a Jazz person and you watch that and say, I'm really glad we got him at number two.
0: Like, okay, we can work with this.
1: We can work with this.
0: Yes.
1: This will do.
0: That'll do, Pig. That'll do. No, there's just so much to get fired up about. And again, it's you want to keep yourself even keeled throughout the whole process in Summer League, but sometimes it's hard not to get a little excited about what October, November, and this upcoming season could look like.
1: Well, it's no doubt the one thing that we said all along is what a year for the Jazz to get the number two pick when there are literally three number one picks on
0: yes.
1: the board.
0: Yep.
1: You know, if you were just assigned one of those three guys at year's end, you would have been thrilled. And the way it worked out, you know, I think AJ is going to be terrific, and he'll get his first crack in summer league against the Jazz. Darren has got off to a great start, and Boozer was everything everybody said he was the other yep. night. So I think that is one thing we can definitely agree on. There was a lot of talent in this draft. Acuff had a big night. You know, the names will start to pop, you know, of guys that had good nights. But overall, you got to love it. If Darren Peterson had that's a memorable first game.
0: I think Kurt, like I've been on that Boozer being rookie of the year. I think Kurt may have got me rethinking that, because I think Acuff very easily could be rookie of the year next year
1: with just the ball in his hand.
0: Yeah.
1: And
0: yep.
1: And he's the plan.
0: Yep.
1: Yeah.
0: Just go get it.
1: He's good enough to certainly rack up a ton of numbers. And I hope he's got a little more to him. You know, Sacramento hopes he's got a little more to him, because it's going to take a crazy effort to rip that thing out of the gutter, because yeah. that's where Sacramento resides, in the gutter.
0: Yeah, you just feel bad for those guys.
1: And our guy Kurt just broke news that, you know, they waived DeRozan. He's yeah. out. He also broke news that Hachimura is staying in L.A., not the Lakers, though,
0: yep,
1: going over to the Clippers.
0: Going to the Clippers. Not a big surprise there. I mean, not the Clippers, but that he's not going back to the Lakers.
1: Yeah, not a big surprise at all. I think that was floated out there, a number that could be saved if they were able to not bring LeBron and Rui back. So being in that mix, I didn't think there was a big chance he'd be back. But certainly a good player. And, you know, the Clippers are like, okay, we'll just stay in the same apartment and play for us.
0: Yeah. All right, 125.97.5, the KSL Sports Zone. I look, Kurt Helan's been here. We've had a little change up. We have not forgotten about it. It is a big day for Team USA. It is a big day for our nation. It is, yes, a World Cup day, trying to punch their ticket to the round of eight. Team USA, ticket on Belgium. You will have your 1 minute of World Cup update. Are we giving them a minute or 90 seconds?
14: Yeah, we're back up to a minute.
0: Okay, so yeah. not 30 seconds. You're going to give them a full minute.
1: I want to discuss something on the other side with
0: Mr.
1: Our,
0: Annapolis?
1: Our FIFA. No, our FIFA over here, Oz.
14: Me?
0: Oh, okay. Yeah. All right.
1: Just on a ruling that
14: absolutely
1: you made last
14: FIFA.
1: Week.
14: Okay.
0: We will do that coming up next. 97.5, the KSL Sports Zone.
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0: 97.5, the KSL Sports Zone. Scott Girard, the coach, Tim Lacombe. Hey, yes, coach, you have a question there in the back.
1: Oh, no, I was just waving to the cameras.
0: Oh, I thought you were like...
1: I was just doing my parade wave.
0: Elbow, wrist.
1: Which I'm going to need here in a couple weeks.
0: Oh, what have you got signed up for?
1: I think the Big Daddy.
0: You going to the big one, huh?
2: The big one, yes.
0: The granddaddy of them all.
1: The one they had for Karl Malone back in the
0: day.
2: We're starting Tim off right.
0: The days of 47.
1: It'll probably be 147 degrees by then.
0: Yeah.
1: Because it's getting hot, y'all.
0: Yep.
1: Hot tonight, though.
0: Good thing you got those windows.
1: There's nothing like getting off the jetway, and nothing says welcome to Texas like that humidity.
0: I used to hate the heat so much, and now I'm like...
1: You dig it?
0: I love it. Absolutely love it. All right. We do have a... In fact, let's go ahead and spin the wheel. Let's see if Mr. Napolis shows up on there.
2: Sorry, Belgium.
0: Ha! Here he is. It is time for your 1 minute soccer World Cup update as the United States now fully leaded, ready to go. Let's check. Oh, we may have lost our guy, Alex.
1: He's such a prima donna. If it's not, stuff's not, you don't play his open, he's just going to get off the line.
0: He's like, yeah.
1: He's getting big for his britches.
0: It's, you know what? That's what happens. You know, you get a guy,
1: great talent,
0: a recruit, great talent, good dude, works hard, and then he tastes a little bit of the good.

0: life, and then it sours him, and he's never quite the same again.
1: I feel it, Jay Busy Brown. It's getting hot. It is getting hot in here. In here.
0: Get hot in here.
1: That's off the YouTube stream. Yes, Gary Anderson is still at BYU. Good point.
0: Yes.
1: And Gary is a hell of a football coach.
0: By the way, I had a ran into Gary, had a nice little chat with him, and I'm going to try to see if he can he is willing to do a little bit of a weekly hit with us throughout the season. So I'd love to be able to chat with that. Gary. All right. Now he is locked and loaded, ready to go, just like the entire Team USA roster coming up for their showdown against Belgium. It is your 1 minute World Cup update with the world famous Alex Napolis. It starts right now.
2: Well, obviously the big story tonight is the U.S. men's national team taking on Belgium. The U.S. team moved on after taking down Bosnia and Herzegovina 2-0 in the last round. But the big story is Flo Balogun, the starting striker for the U.S. men's national team, who got a red card in the last game. He was supposed to be suspended for this game, but now he's eligible to play after the FIFA independent judiciary board decided that his red card suspension would be suspended. He'll have to serve it at a later time. And so Flo Balogun is available for the U.S. men's national team. However, though, a lot of pushback from the federations, a lot of pushback from Belgium, their head coach, saying that, of course, he should be serving the suspension tonight. So we'll see if Balogun ends up making the starting lineup for the U.S. men's national team. Yesterday, Brazil bowed out of the tournament. They lost 2-0, 2-1 to Norway. Holland scored 2 goals in that one. And then England taking down Mexico in Mexico City, a 3-2 scoreline as England moves on to the quarterfinals and Mexico bows out of the tournament.
0: That Mexico, I know that you were keeping a close eye on that, you and your family. That was a bit of a gut kick, knowing that you had, 10 minutes up a man and you couldn't quite get it there.
2: Oh, they were up a man for probably closer to 20.
0: Oh, what?
2: And then and then of course you have a bunch of additional time added on to the end. But Mexico lacked, I guess, the ideas. They lacked a little bit of the precision when it came to their crosses. England holds on. They absolutely throw everybody behind the ball to make sure that nobody from the Mexican national team had any chances to get anything going. And then of course they hold on to that 3-2 win.
0: England didn't have a lot left in the tank there at the end of that thing, too. You could tell that the elevation may have played a toll, but still couldn't get it done there for Mexico.
2: Yeah, and I think that's the unfortunate part, just Mexico not being able to take advantage of their opportunities, Mexico not being able to take advantage of being up a man. England, with them being tired, with them being at elevation, with them being down a man, they held on really well. The way that they set up, they made sure that there was no passing lanes for Mexico. They forced everything out wide for Mexico to cross it into the box. But even then, I mean, Mexico didn't have much left in the tank as well when it came to precision on the crosses, precision on balls into the box. Plus, England, very physical, very tall, and it ended up not working out for Mexico.
1: Hey, Alex, this is just a question about the red card. I understand the other day you were penalized 30 seconds for the red card. Is that correct?
2: I was for the U.S. Red card. I was penalized. Yes.
1: Okay, that's my line of questioning to you. So, Lloyd, did you order the red card?
3: Yeah, I ordered the red card. Why do it again?
1: Why did you order the red card?
3: You know what? The reason he got the red card on that is because I'm sorry, I'm not going to be dealing with this lame red card. Like, really, you're kicking out the U.S.'s best player. Like, I didn't think that.
1: No, I'm saying on the penalty.
0: Yeah,
1: you penalized him because you didn't like the sportsmanship.
0: Yeah, so your response to that was that you kicked off our best soccer analyst and cost him 30 seconds.
3: Much. Yes.
1: So that was it. That
3: sorry, was a little bit I lost a little bit of respect for soccer after that.
1: So you just to make sure you ordered the code red?
3: Sure.
1: We need you behind that board.
4: Order the code red.
5: You want answers?
4: I think I'm entitled.
5: You want answers?
4: I want the truth.
5: You can't handle the truth.
4: Did you order the code red?
0: Oh, man. Great movie. Alex, please tell me you've seen that movie.
2: Oh, man. I hate to disappoint, but I have not. Oh, it is on the list.
3: Alex constantly disappoints when it comes to movies.
2: Ever since that drop made it into the system, it has been added onto the list.
1: Okay. Well, get it to the top of the
0: list. Yeah, that's got to be right
1: there. What are you doing today?
0: Yeah.
1: Should we hang up? Last question for you, for me. It was Cody Campbell or that Lubbock judge anywhere near the people at FIFA making this decision on the red card?
2: You know what? It kind of feels that way a little bit right now because the drama. There's so much drama regarding Flo Balogun and his suspension. There's so much drama regarding, you know, what the U.S. Federation and what the Belgian Federation have been going back and forth with FIFA about. FIFA is standing strong on their stance that the independent, and they made it very clear today that it was an independent board who made this decision. It wasn't Gianni Infantino, who's the president of FIFA, who ultimately made the call. It was made by their independent board that operates separately from FIFA. But they review these type of decisions. They review these type of incidences. And FIFA is holding strong on their stance that Flo Balogun can play due to the decision that was made by this independent board. Now, again, the question is, does Mauricio Pochettino elect to go with Flo Balogun tonight? And if Flo Balogun does make an appearance tonight for the U.S. men's national team, the Belgian Federation has already said that they will essentially, no matter how the game ends up, no matter which way the result goes, they will also be back in FIFA's ear, essentially asking for a review of the match because of a player that was suspended and is supposed to be suspended will make an appearance.
0: Hmm. All right, so give me your thoughts. Write the script. Now that you know what the roster looks like for Team USA up against Belgium, we had Kurt Heelan on, and Kurt said that Belgium, great team, but a little on the older side, whereas you got Team USA, a little bit younger, a little bit more athletic, but maybe not have that same level of experience. You got a rabid crowd there in Seattle. That place is going to be rocking with the 12s, so how do you see this one playing out?
2: Well, I think them being in Seattle is a major factor. Having that home, that 12th man, that home field advantage, will play a huge part in this game tonight. Kerr, I think, absolutely hit it on the head. It is an older Belgium, and to be honest, have been pretty inconsistent throughout the course of this tournament. They haven't been, you know, the Belgium of old, and Belgium in previous editions of the World Cup have disappointed. This is sometimes they've crashed out in the 16, similar to they have tonight. I imagine that the U.S., again, whether Balogun plays or not, they'll use their speed, they'll use their physicality to try to get in behind a very good Belgian defense. And if Belgium plays how they played against Senegal in that first half in the round of 32 game, I think the U.S. can take advantage with that physicality inside the box and can take advantage getting in behind the defense. The U.S., I think, has a really, really good shot of advancing tonight. Maybe not favored, even though they're on home soil, but they got a good shot of moving on tonight.
0: All right, Alex, appreciate it. Thanks for your time, and we look forward to catching up with you again here very soon.
2: Thanks, as always, guys. Appreciate it.
0: And, by the way, if Team USA wins, he will get 90 seconds. But we're not cutting him down to 30 if Team USA loses, though, because we still need to be doing these updates.
3: That's debatable.
0: Oh, come on, Lloyd. I think you're a little aggressive on that.
1: I'm going to file an injunction.
3: Hey, that red card, come on. That was such garbage.
0: It was garbage. Why are you taking it out on Alex, though?
3: I'm not taking it on Alex. I'm taking it out on soccer.
1: Do you realize how much airtime means to this guy?
0: That's a moment to shine.
3: He had a whole show.
1: Oh, that's true.
3: He did have a whole show, if you remember, right on Thursday.
1: I'm surprised we were invited back.
0: That is true.
3: We had already talked soccer several times.
0: Yeah. Okay. All right. Lloyd, go ahead and spin that wheel.
3: Giannis
0: is Giannis, and he wants Milwaukee to love him on his way out.
1: I think they should love him.
0: He won a title for him.
1: Won a title, stayed, re-signed.
0: Yeah.
1: Tried to win more, and they just kept sending his buddies out of town and bringing in guys that, while on paper, look great, hard to win.
0: Yeah, it was just never going to be set up well for him. But he posts his obligatory thank you, Milwaukee, blah, blah, blah, but I'm out. Milwaukee's going to strip that thing down and try to regroup. But, yeah, I'd say if you're a Milwaukee Buck fan, you you slap Giannis on the back, you say thank you very much. You can go chase a title somewhere else because you gave us a trophy and a parade. You can't ask for much more than that.
1: Giannis has said, "I hope bringing a trophy to this city meant something to them because it meant so much to me. I want you to hear it from my mouth. The city of Milwaukee will always be in my heart. This is my home." So a nice step. You know, you don't have to do that stuff.
0: No.
1: And, you know, rightfully so. I think the fact that he took a championship to Milwaukee, I mean, Milwaukee was not a player.
0: Nope.
1: Hadn't been since Pressey and, man, who were some of the great. Sid Moncrief.
0: Yeah.
1: You know, back in those days. But even then, not enough, you know. So, did great things for the city, and I like that seems to be ending on a good note.
0: It was Lou Alcindor in Milwaukee, right?
1: That's right.
0: Before Kareem.
1: Before Kareem. That was his very, very close. And I guess it was a personality because it was part of him.
0: Yeah.
1: It's a different name.
0: And Milwaukee won't be a player without him. They weren't a player with him or before him. There won't be one without him. You stumbled into something special there. You got a title out of it. And I'd say there's that's pretty solid. Can't complain one bit.
1: Now you watch Tyler Hero chuck threes for a couple of years until they figure it out.
0: Oh, boy. That could be a little rough. All right. Spin it.
3: Bucknell strength coach charged in hazing death.
0: This is an ugly story here, Coach.
1: Nasty. 2024 death of a freshman football player that just happened to coincide with some undue conditioning in severe heat. The player ended up collapsing and passing, and everybody thought it was over. And they've come back, circled back, and the strength coach being held responsible for his part in it.
0: The strength coach subjected Dickey and other players to 100 up-downs and several full-body plank drills in spite of training and direction from other coaches that such exercises were not appropriate or safe for use of training. Dickey was visibly struggling, and the strength and conditioning coach did not summon help until Dickey had passed out. Yeah, this dude probably needs to go to jail for a long time.
1: And the reason I put it on here is it's seriously, you know, it's not macho. It's not, hey, be a man. Like this, that's pretty big stuff. So I think everybody has a responsibility. Everybody coaches at different levels. And, you know, there's a part where you take it and a part where you let it go. And I just think this is a great reminder. You know, this dude made it about him.
0: Yeah.
1: And bad things happen. So just a good reminder and a sad story nonetheless.
0: Well, and that's the one thing, too. Like I've always told my kids whenever they're playing or in part of any organization that I will always back your coaches. But the thing is, I will back my coaches when, in regards of playing time, in regards of those kind of things. Like if a coach says, I don't think you're good enough to play, or I don't think you're good enough to start over this other guy, I will always back the coach. But when I ever feel like my son's safety is being threatened, then that's a different thing.
1: Like locked in a shed or something.
0: Yeah, exactly. Like there are certain moments where you realize, okay, that's a coach that's trying to act like a tough guy. That's not a coach that's trying to make your player better and make him stronger. You can see where that line is. And when you're doing things like this, when other coaches are saying like, hey, no, don't be doing this, then you're just trying to be like a tough guy. You watch that stupid show on ESPN about Bear Bryant. You earn your water. Okay, stop. That was a long time ago. Life's not like that anymore.
1: No, and it is. I mean, that's the perfect point. I think there is a line where everybody wants to push. But, you know, Little League football's nuts. I've watched coaches out there. And so I think just a good reminder community-wide that at the highest levels of sport, the number one concern is player safety.
0: Yes.
1: You know, and it's obviously football's a little late to that game, but they're getting, you know, they're certainly making strides. I think everybody at the community level can do the same.
0: All right, 97.5, the KSL Sports Zone. We'll wrap up this bad boy next. Get you ready for Jake Scott straight ahead right here on the Zone.
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7: Goodbye, Walker. I think they had to let him go. I was bracing myself. This is a part of the puzzle. It's not a complete, okay, this is it, that's it, this deal. Yeah. It's in a box. No, it wasn't going to be Darren Peterson, and that was it. The thing that I like about it is get it done rather than being held hostage. They clearly were held hostage by Gordon Hayward. Get in there and make moves now. And I don't think they wanted to match it in the 30s. And so since they didn't want to match it in the 30s, get stuff back.
6: Yes, do not let him walk.
7: You never let a Walker walk. So go make some other moves. 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
0: 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And what's great, too, is that, look, you can gift a subscription to your college kids. If you're an empty nester, they're perfect for you. Or if you got your traditional Utah family of 6, 7, 8, you can feed them as well.
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0: I've had that.
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0: All right, next time you hear from Coach and I as a show, you're going to hear from Coach a little bit coming up next with Jake Scott. But next time you and I will be on the air together, we will be down in Frisco, Texas. Big 12 Media Day kicking off tomorrow. Fired up, Coach. You'll love this stuff.
1: Yeah, we'll be live all day, won't we?
0: Yep. From early morning to late night, we've got you covered. And, in fact, if you're in the area, come on by. We may even throw you on the air. Like, if you're just...
1: if you got any credentials?
0: You got some random that can talk your way in there? Hey, come on in.
1: Seems to know his stuff, Scotty. Let's give him a segment. I'm excited, man. I'm excited to get there. As crazy as it is, I lived in Texas. My family lives. I've never been to Frisco.
0: So oh, yeah?
1: This will be a first for me. Yeah, I've been to everything around it. But Frisco, when I lived there, was... just merely fields, lots of fields.
0: I called a bowl game in that soccer stadium. Utah State played a bowl game there. They stayed there and practiced at the Star and all that stuff. So incredible facilities. And Jerry Jones, let's just say, is pretty much created that. Well, not created the town, but pretty much developed the town.
1: Yeah, he's given people a lot of things to do right there close. And, you know, everything's marked with the Star.
0: Yes, got to have that
1: notorious star. So you know, no, I'm excited to meet the people, the personalities, you know, in the league that make it happen.
0: Well, and that's the fun thing about these media days is that you're going to have a lot of people down there, and it's going to get a little crazy. The old Pac-12 really had a very structured system, and it was awesome because they would have handlers for every player and every coach, and they had a very detailed schedule. And so you knew at this time who you'd be talking to, how long you'd have them. And then when they were gone, then another person would come right in. And it was just, I mean,
2: that train ran on time.
0: You could set your watch to it. Look, there were a lot of issues with the Pac-12 and a couple commissioners that did their best to run it into the ground. In fact, they did run it into the ground. But one thing they did very well is they knew how to handle their media days. It was awesome. The Big 12, on the other hand, they have really captured a free for all and essentially turned it into Super Bowl media day, when pretty much anybody who's anybody can come in there. It's just a try to grab a person, throw them on the air, and see what you can get away with. It's you eat what you kill down at Big 12 media day.
1: I'll wear my sneakers.
0: Yes.
1: And so we'll, I'm deft.
0: And we'll have Stone down there. He'll be fighting people.
2: Oh, he's ready to mad dog.
0: Yeah.
2: He is ready.
0: So, we'll have
2: prepped
0: fun.
2: Him. I prepped him. I said, gonna be a little bit, I feel like it's going to be more chaotic than it was last year, so just plan on it.
0: Yeah. So just buckle up.
1: Tell him it's not really kidnapping if you let him go within about, you know, 2 minutes of getting him in a hold and taking him somewhere.
2: Just grab him and steer him away from their handler. Just
1: bring him right to the seat. Our seat.
2: Carry some extra candy with you.
0: And maybe some zip ties.
1: Hey, you want a piece of candy?
2: Want some candy?
1: I'll come do over an here.
0: Joey McGuire, do you like some bit of honey? You want to come over here?
1: Just like our remotes, just have candy out on the table. Yeah. See who comes over to snake it.
0: And then, bam, Stone grabs him, throws him down in a chair, puts him on a headset, and we talk football.
1: I was at a remote. It was out here on the plaza, pregame jazz game. And they were really excited because, you know, they were going to do it upright. And so somebody from the station came and literally dumped this big bucket of candy and just candy all over the table. And this is a true story. So everybody's starting to get there. And a woman comes up and she said, are these for the public? I said, yes, ma'am. You can go ahead. She opened up her backpack.
0: No.
1: And commenced to take every single one of them off the table into a backpack. And I, you know, I'm certainly not going to stop her. It's not my job. But, yeah, it was quite a scene. Give them one.
0: The freeloaders out there.
1: Take them all.
0: That's the only thing I've disliked about radio, especially remotes and stuff like that. The freeloaders, man. Whew. Gets the blood boiling. It really does.
1: I think that's offset, though, by the autograph requests. It does amazing things for my confidence.
2: You get more autograph requests than the freeloaders.
0: Oh yeah, the freeloaders aren't they're not that much.
2: No, there's not very many of them.
0: And they've been kind of whittled out.
2: Yeah.
0: Phil isn't around anymore.
1: And when I
2: don't even think he's with
0: Phil
2: us.
0: Phil may not even be with us anymore. Yeah.
1: So. When I say autograph requests, it's certainly the people that are trying to go through a different avenue to get Scotty.
0: Just stop.
1: And I've worked out a little side gig.
2: Tim, I don't think that's the case. There's been a few.
0: Oh no, that's all about people want.
2: Both.
0: People want their coach.
1: Hey, you're a great partner, my guy.
0: Tomorrow you'll hear from, I believe, is it BYU tomorrow?
2: BYU's tomorrow. Okay. Utah's on Wednesday.
0: All right. Yeah. So it'll be a heavy BYU show tomorrow. They've split up. So you'll have Kalani Sitake tomorrow and then Morgan Scali and the Utah crew coming up on Wednesday.
1: Early morning Wednesday for Morg, from my understanding.
0: Yes. So we'll have all the players, all the coaches that are there. And we'll have it covered. I'm fired up.
2: Realize we were live at that time, but yeah, we are.
0: We'll be live.
2: We are live all day. The only station that will be live and local from 7A to, or yeah, 7A to
0: as long as we need to be.
2: Yeah, whatever we need.
1: If I had a horn, I'd honk it.
0: Honk. Deservedly so. Also, when you look at what you've got in terms of the questions. I know Joey McGuire is going to get talked about by Sorsby. I don't really plan on bringing up Sorsby if he sits down. What I will bring up is, okay, how close is Will Hammond? Do you anticipate him week one? Do you anticipate him week three against Houston? Because the Sorsby thing's in the rearview mirror. Okay, it's over, done with, put it to bed, doesn't matter. I know a lot of people are going to ask him about him. If it's up to me, I'm not going to bring up Sorsby at all. But what I do want to talk about is, how close is Hammond? Because if he does play, if you're a University of Utah fan, you can see how good that kid is when he gets it dialed in.
1: Well, and we've heard a couple different times from different analysts, Shahan being one of them, that the quarterback issue would not have been an issue at Texas Tech had Will Hammond completely been healthy, because that was the guy all along that they wanted to be in there. So to me, it's just a matter of how he gets back from everything, how he acclimates, but in terms of talent, you know, I don't know that there's that big of a drop off, unless you're kind of factoring in the injury, and there's always time. That always takes some time and effectiveness away in the beginning.
0: Yeah. Oh, there's no doubt. And that, you know, and it's just a matter of trying to make sure that you're dialed in, you're settled in, and your team knows who they have to rally around. And that's going to be a bit of a concern for Texas Tech, because I think those guys are going to go through a good chunk of fall camp without him being available. He'll be there, but he won't be practicing at a high level. And then you'll get into the season, and it probably won't be until week three at the earliest. And so you've got a team like, okay, is it this week? Is it this week? Is it this week? It's kind of like back with the University of Utah when they were dealing with Cam Rising. You know, is it? No. You know, and so it's that week-to-week thing, and I think that can take a toll on the team.
1: Man, that was brutal. Wasn't it every week just gearing up for – yeah, not quite ready.
0: And you kept hearing from Kyle Whittingham, oh, it's going to be soon. No. Oh, it's going to, nope. And I think that took a toll. And that's why you had a year that wasn't particularly good. A couple of years that weren't particularly good just because of that.
1: I see a bad moon rising on that whole thing. It was just brutal.
0: Which is uncomfortable too, because he was a good kid. And when he was healthy, he was great. And I could totally understand why Utah tried to slow play it as long as they could, because you wanted to do right by him, and you knew he was a great option. But after a while, you just had to cut bait and move on.
1: One thing will be interesting, and I've talked to a bunch of BYU and Utah people in preparation for the season, because, man, I love to get the fans' angle. It's fun. And then also talking to people inside both buildings. You know, it's really going to come down to a lot of it. Bear and Dampier are a lot the same in terms of, you know, effective with their feet, certainly, you know, can really look good. But ultimately, I think to be great quarterbacks, you got to be able to throw the ball downfield. Like, both of them have to consistently be able to throw the ball downfield. And at BYU, it's going to be a little tougher this year because his receivers aren't going to be as good. You know, my guy from American Fork, he made him look really good last year. You know, caveman, of course.
0: Yeah. By the way, we went a whole show today without talking about the fact that you got Bronco Mendenhall to sing the American Fork fight song.
1: I was as shocked as you were, but I just went with it.
0: And boy, he was right there with you. Right there with you.
1: We were kind of sitting there, and, you know, he's Bronk, so he sat down, and he has a relationship with you. So he's, you know, in conversations, you typically read how people are going. And he was answering your question and making eye contact with you. And so just waiting my turn. I didn't want to – trying to think of something. You know, what can –
3: Three-year-old AFI, yes, we will love you till we die. Our banner's bright of red and white. We'll be a beacon through the night.
2: Oh, yeah, it's right there.
4: Mm-hmm. My favorite part, though, is coming up. Dramatic arts.
2: Football and track.
4: Football and track.
3: We'll always bring the honors back. So sing our praises to the sky.
4: Frank we'll and always I will fight always for fight for AFI. Go, go. Mm-hmm. So anyway, that's our shout-out for the...
1: And he laughed.
0: And he laughed. He was like, no, there's sometimes Bronco will go along with you in an interview and you're like, okay, he really doesn't want to do this, but he's playing a good sport. He was not just being a good sport. He was enthusiastically involved in that.
1: I'm the coach whisperer. That's another tag.
0: Yes,
1: so if you have a coach that needs to laugh, needs to sing, holler.
0: There you go. All right. Coming up next, Jake Scott is going to be hanging out with you, Coach, for the first hour of the show. And then we'll all hop on a plane and head down to Dallas. It's all right here on 97.5, the KSL Sports Zone.
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12: I just think the sky's the limit for this kid. 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Utah has a great one. 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
13: The BYU at Kansas game, he had 18 points in the first half. He was 6 of 8, had 3 steals. There was no question who the best player on the floor

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1: Brian Haney joins us now. He is the play-by-play voice of the Kansas Jayhawks. I know that Darren desperately wanted to be that number one overall pick. He's got himself into a good situation here. I know he realizes it. I know this team realizes it. This feels like a win-win for both sides.
2: For a guy that Bill Self has said is going to be a perennial NBA All-Star, this is maybe just the extra chip on his shoulder or competitive edge he might need to fuel his fire into being one of the most prolific players of his generation. This was just one player picked in front of Darren, but because he's such an alpha, I kind of think if I'm a Jazz fan, not only am I thrilled to get the player that Jay Billis says is the most talented prospect in the draft, but also you get a player that now has just even more fuel to his fire to push even harder and build on that legacy that we all think is inevitable for him at the next level.
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0: Jacob Ben, 97.5, the KSL Sports Zone. Jake Scott, Ben Anderson, thank you for making us a part of your day. No Ben Anderson today, so sitting in for the first hour, which you are very kind to do so. The one and only, the coach, Tim Lacombe, my co-host for Jazz Pre, Half, and Post, and of course co-host of Scotty G and the Coach every day from 10 to 2. You're very kind to stick around because I know you have a plane to catch.
1: Twist my arm. It's either that, you know, drive out of the airport and sit there or hang out with a buddy.
0: Well, you are a Sky Club guy, I'm sure, so it's nice of you to,
1: you're fine.
0: Give that time to me.
1: I don't need all that time over there. So this is great, and I'm happy to help. Great to be with you.
0: The snack mix they do over there is pretty.
1: Love it.
0: Is pretty tasty.
1: Not gonna lie, I think my favorite's like the peculiar shaped one that always seems to work its way in, and I don't know how to explain it. I don't know what it is. In that mix, it's phenomenal.
0: I'm a terrible traveler. Anxiety.
1: Oh,
0: I'm just awful.
1: Same.
0: But here's the thing, though. You had to travel so much for your coaching career. I mean, traveling, on the move, flying, doing the whole thing. My father was that way, and he's recently retired. He traveled a lot for his career. He really misses it. Do you miss it?
1: I do not miss it. I was always fairly anxious, and it was an awful thing to be. I don't know why. I mean, for me, once I got through, I think it's just breaking routine for me. Mm-hmm. I like routine. And so, I mean, I told my wife yesterday, I said, I used to do this 2 to 3 times a week. And I don't know. I can't remember the last time I got an airplane, honestly, for me, a couple of years anyway. So I'm excited to go see it. Once I get through security,
0: You'll be all right. It'll be good to go.
1: Yeah, that's typically where it starts to cut off.
0: And we're going to your old hometown.
1: Yeah, we are. We are actually a field that used to reside near me. That Frisco was just, I mean, as far as you could see, it was just field. And now they've built quite a city out there. I sound like an old guy. I've really done well.
0: You should hear me talk about the Wasatch Front. I remember when there was 3 distinct cities, Provo, Salt Lake, and Ogden.
1: Now?
0: Now it's not. No. Let me tell you about Bluffdale, when the prison was the only thing out there. Now not even the prison is there.
1: Not even the prison's there. That's fixing to blow up out there, though.
0: Because we've got a great community. Christian is here. How was your 250, Christian? Did you have a good time?
2: It was great, yeah. Went to a buddy's house. They had a pool set up in their backyard. Great day in the sun.
0: Did you grill it up?
2: He did, yeah.
0: Oh, you surrendered the...
2: If it's at somebody's house, I'm not going to take over the grill, you know. At my own house, yeah, don't touch my grill.
0: My wife was super, like, she wanted to grill on the 4th. She's like, what's more American than grilling? And it's like, okay. And we hung out with some people that came over. I felt a lot of pressure not to screw up. We, like, did burgers and kind of some steaks.
1: Burgers are kind of tricky if you don't prep them.
0: And
1: right?
0: I just did not want... I just don't want to be...
1: That guy.
0: That guy. And I'm not going to ask somebody else to do it.
1: You're going to surrender your spatula.
0: And, of course, the thermometer at the place we were at didn't work. So I had to eyeball it, which is never a good way to go. Although I feel like I'm going into Scotty G and the Coach territory here talking about
1: it's not,
0: food preparation.
1: No. That was a previous show. We don't talk about it as much unless Bar WV is involved.
0: Well, I heard Scotty talking about getting after it for the company party.
1: Well, yeah, when he starts talking, though, I just sit back in my chair because I don't have a lot to add. I'm not well schooled in that area.
0: I think most people should have some sort of hobby. You have hobbies. Mm-hmm. Scotty's got 2 good ones. He's lawn guy, which is a good, productive, like, contribute to the household hobby. And then he's also barbecue guy, which kind of accomplishes the same thing. But the fact that his hobby is now competing in those competitions... Pretty rad.
1: Who knew?
0: Shout out to Scotty G, and he is good at it.
1: You know R&R Barbecue, right? You've had that before.
0: Yeah, yeah.
1: That whole thing started 2 guys in the mortgage crunch and couldn't pay their bills anymore and started a circuit. 2 brothers.
0: Worked out all right.
1: Went out there and then developed the restaurant, sold it, and he lives in Cabo now.
0: Well, maybe Scotty ends up in Cabo someday.
1: He has the fair skin temperament for that. Can you imagine him all tanned out?
0: No.
1: Like, what's up, guys?
0: in a flowered shirt.
1: Sorry, Scotty, I know you're listening.
0: With some flip-flops? Yeah, I could see that for Scotty. You could pull that off.
1: Hey, maybe you know where the luau is?
0: I've got a bucket hat that I like to wear.
1: Oh, I love a bucket.
0: Scotty would have a good bucket going on, hanging out in Mexico. Yeah, I could see that.
1: I appreciate a good bucket hat, and those that wear them, I always see one. It's like when buses pass each other.
0: Well, sun management.
1: Kind of give them a wink.
0: Is a thing. Okay, I have two very loud bucket hats, and you know why I wear them all the time now? Like I wore it to Disneyland. Because my kids can spot me. If you're in a crowd or whatever and you get a little separate, I'm the easiest guy to spot. I'm the one in the big, loud.
1: And probably a tie-dye shirt. Knowing
0: easy.
1: That's my guy.
0: You know, that's. We hope everybody out there did have a happy 250 and celebrated accordingly. I didn't see if there were many firework fires.
1: There were a few. I saw Provo had a incident,
0: have a flare up.
1: Yes.
0: How did the good folks at Murray do? Did they restrain themselves?
1: I did not feel like in Provo where I lived, I usually felt like I was under attack between July 4th and 24th.
0: Yeah.
1: It's just a free for all down there.
0: Well, you're right there by the, what do they call it? Stadium of Fire.
1: I'm by the Stadium of Fire and by Rock Canyon Park. So there's just fireworks until all hours of the night, usually. And obviously this year I haven't been down there, but
0: this Murray, year was a little calmer.
1: I felt big fireworks from somewhere.
0: Murray Park, I'm sure, had something.
1: But other than that, we just hunkered down and...
0: And made it happen?
1: Yeah, and after, you know, a certain hour, the fireworks stopped, which was great.
0: Christian has a newborn, and I just remember how angry I was at people when I had a newborn.
1: Just get them down and...
0: Well, and because in my neighborhood, fireworks haven't been allowed for a long time. And so...
1: Oh, yeah, you're up.
0: So I feel like I have the I have the right to be grumpy. Were there many?
2: There was fireworks, but we have him sleep with the white noise machine,
0: which
2: and
0: does
2: that drowns everything out. So he has not woke up at all from the fireworks.
0: That's good. Those white noise machines are absolutely magic.
2: Yeah, and there was one night where we had him sleep in the other room, like to try it out, and we didn't have the white noise machine, and we couldn't sleep anymore because we got used to having that on. So
0: the baby's moved to another room now, huh?
2: We tried it out.
0: How'd it go?
2: Not quite ready to do the
0: thing. Oh, yeah, back to you?
2: My wife missed having him in the room. She was the one that wanted to bring him back. She's like, I think we should still have him in here. So not quite yet.
0: Not to dwell on this too much, but I have two kids. One was not in our room at all from day one. Came home, separate room. Second one was in our room for like the first 6 months of her life.
1: And is still?
0: No.
1: Oh, she's good now.
0: She's definitely good, but it was the worst. It was the worst sleeping 6 months of my life that I had. And I swear we woke her up, too. It was just not productive for anybody.
1: I was working with you at the time. Uh-huh. And you would talk to me about often you'd get kicked in the face in the middle of the night. Or, you know, it was just cramped quarters.
0: The worst. Well, that was more when she was a toddler. But, yeah, having kids is the best. Especially when they stay in their own bed. It's nice. And it's across the hall.
1: Yes. Absolutely. I was the worst. If my kid made one sound, I was in there. Are you okay?
0: Oh, yeah, right.
1: My wife, yeah. The reason our kids didn't sleep well was fully my fault.
0: That was all you?
1: Yeah. I was the one saying, let's just keep them in the room for longer.
0: No, I was not that person. I was definitely
1: You're out.
0: Not that. Get this kid out of my room.
1: What have we done? This is crap my lifestyle.
0: All right, Coach. Are people... everybody's excited. We'll get to the World Cup and stuff, and it's controversial and all that. But everybody around here is so excited about the debut of Darren Peterson. And I appreciate the qualifiers that you and Scotty talked about, because I do not like Summer League, and I don't think you can draw any sort of conclusions. But he was pretty great in his debut.
1: Yeah, I mean, if you're going to choose, you'd probably choose them being good rather than being bad. But I mentioned I watched Wemby out there. The first two games he played a summer league, and you know we had heard this tidal wave, and everybody said this is going to be the guy. And his first two games, he had a hard time even staying on his feet. Right. I mean, and this was against summer league competition. You know, so I a way I view this is, and you know this better than me because you've been doing it longer. But this is a long process. Cody Williams, for the first time in 3 years. You know, it's starting to feel like he's got something, you know, and that's 3 years that he's been at this. So while things come easier to Darren, and I do believe his body is such that he's not going to have to get stronger to compete like some guys we've seen come in. And I think his offensive game is advanced enough to where you're not going to see him get backed into too many corners. Those are the things I take from it. Where he goes from here, though, again, that's all up to him. That's all up to how things fall. But, yeah, first debut, nothing more than that. He did what he said, you know, he would do. It was truth in advertising.
3: I think that was my biggest takeaway is he had – Summer League's kind of funny because you see different players treated differently, right?
1: Totally.
3: You see players not take it very seriously. You see the Rudy Rudiger types that are playing for their careers.
1: For their family name.
3: And frankly, the number two pick doesn't really need to take it all that seriously. They don't. And I've seen high draft picks not take Summer League all that seriously, even in their rookie year. But he played like he had something to prove because of all the chatter around his time in Kansas. And this was the first time that he had a chance to show, like, no, I'm really a guy that you should have taken me number one. I should have been the number one pick. I'm the best player in this class. And this was his first opportunity to show it. And I don't think it proves that anybody's arrived, but it proved that he's motivated. I like that.
1: And from that, you know, the part that I hate about Summer League, and I saw an article this morning about somebody inside the Washington Wizards organization after the fact, after this game, you know, reportedly said, man, we're starting to wonder if we got the right guy. Like that is the most ridiculous thing. Well, AJ hasn't even been able to play a game yet.
3: It's so unfair.
1: Can he play?
3: And we're going to see him play each other, right?
1: And he'll be great. I was impressed with Boozer. You know, he played the other night, and tonight the Jazz will, you know, Darren and Boozer will get to play tonight. So that will be a great opportunity right up here on the hill.
3: And why Kurt Helin was in town and you got a chance to talk to him.
1: He was awesome, man.
3: He's really good.
1: He really knows it. I love how he's into the details and the history. Knows stuff like, you know, that's one thing I love about you is the way you've got a pedigree. When you've done this job, you can, you know, like I'll never forget the Jaren Jackson trade because I was sitting here listening to it. And you just have such a wide swath. So it's nice to talk to people that don't just have a, you know, current understanding how the NBA works, but long term. And I feel like Kurt does that.
3: You know what's funny about writers is sometimes it's a bit of a you know, roulette on if they have a personality or not.
1: Oh yeah,
3: because you can write articles, which is in itself a wonderful skill to be a good writer. But that does not mean that you're, you know, have a magnetic personality that you understand that you have to come on and be interesting and crack a joke once in a while. And Kurt Helin's pretty, he's got a personality. You know what I mean?
1: Oh, I love talking to him on the phone and then just getting him in here, you know.
3: Bro, where'd you tell him to go?
1: Of course. What do you think? Right here close.
3: Oh, okay.
1: Yeah.
3: Yeah.
1: And he had never been. It was a Majerus favorite. I said, you ought to try it. He said, I'm not trying to get his physique. I said, well, cut yourself some slack today because it'll be worth it.
3: They are good. Rick did, he loved those.
1: Lived there. Like, he would actually have them delivered during practice. And like somebody come running, and this is before Uber Eats.
3: Uh-huh.
1: But he had somebody sequestered that it would just run at a whim and get food. And they'd come in, knock on the door, and I'd get the food, and I'd have to find a place for him to eat it. I made the mistake the first time of walking into the gym with the food. That wasn't good.
3: No.
1: It's like, get that out of here.
3: Oh, really?
1: Because it was secret. He didn't want the players to know while they're shooting free throws. He was inhaling two of those.
3: You know what's funny? When I hear you talk about Rick Majerus and you think of his behavior and lifestyle, you ever wonder what you would be like if you didn't have any rules? Like the rules of society just don't apply to you for some reason? And how would you behave?
1: Like, maybe take my Ford Explorer that's given to me and use the sidewalks on campus as a thoroughfare. You mean that?
3: Park on the grass.
1: Like that?
4: Like that?
3: Yeah, live in a hotel. I mean, it feels like he just didn't, the normal rules just didn't apply to that guy, you know?
1: Didn't wear underwear most of the time.
3: He just did whatever he wanted.
1: It was just a thin layer of gabardine.
3: Didn't mind scratching on television, if that makes any sense.
1: No, dude. No,
3: like the rules just didn't apply to that guy. That's all I'm saying.
1: I'm not going to mention who, but there was a really high-level crop of recruits when Rick got here in the state of Utah. Okay?
3: Okay.
1: And So Rick goes around on his Meet the Coach tour, and I happen to be friends with a couple of the guys, and so I've gotten this report secondhand, but I trust it.
3: Uh-huh.
1: So it was quite a drive to one of these spots from Salt Lake. And so I guess he rings the doorbell, the door's open, you know, they've created, got all this food for him and everything. And the first thing out of his mouth was, JC, that's a long drive down here. And then he walks into the front room and commences to throw his feet up on the coffee table, and he's just wearing shorts. So in the first, 5 minutes, he's pretty much lost the crew, and they had to figure out how to get through the meal because they knew that's not where they were going to go.
3: This is not going to be...
1: Yeah. He didn't do much research on the local culture and maybe what some do's and don'ts.
3: Oh, that's funny. He did win a lot.
1: He won a lot, and he did it his way, sure.
3: He knew ball.
1: And he knew ball as good as anybody I've been around in my whole life. Like, that guy, that was that was almost the cheat code. I feel like I had a really great understanding of the game that was maybe different from other people in the way they approached it.
3: Well, the rest of the basketball world would agree with you that he was one of the best basketball minds. It was funny working with Britton for so long, because wherever he'd go in the NBA universe, he'd have his coaches come up and talk and go, what was it like playing for Majerus? Like when Britton played for Doc Rivers, because Doc, of course, knew Rick Majerus going back to his youth days.
1: Gave him the nickname.
3: And so everybody was always curious what it was like to play for Rick Majerus, because he knew ball. And those youth teams were incredibly disciplined and skilled. I mean, look who I'm telling. But, I mean, you got a front row seat for all of it.
1: Do you know that feeling of when you're a kid of coming up the stairs and you feel like somebody's chasing you, and you just, that's what working for Rick was like.
3: I bet.
1: All the time.
3: 24/7. But I'm sure he did that on purpose.
1: Oh, he created an absolute culture of chaos. Just created it. And I think the purpose of it is, like, he tell the guys all the time, I can prepare you. We're going to take all this time to prepare, but the game is chaos.
3: Well, you talk about players, what it was like to play for Urban Meyer. He had very similar tactics.
1: Guys were at the trash cans that first practice, I heard. It was a beauty. But yeah, it's every single guy is going to approach it different. I think we're probably on the tail end of guys like Rick that could push it that far and get away with it, you know?
3: Well, if you want to bring it full circle, should we be surprised that Darren Peterson and Bill Self allegedly didn't mesh all that well there at Kansas? Probably not.
1: Kind of similar old school tendencies, you know, having guys go out there and kill themselves running a mile and Hell Week and all that. I think the game's a little more thoughtful. You know, the guys are all working with trainers who have things mapped out for them. So for some of them, that's quite a departure from how they've trained in the past.
3: Imagine a guy in that toupee yelling at you to run.
1: I mean, I bet he was sweating.
3: I'd tell him no. I mean, I'm not doing that.
1: You know, you can really tell is when a game gets tight and the sweat starts going. the lines are a little more evident. I love our secret. I love our little, you know, the things we talk about.
3: Oh, man. All right. We'll have more coming up next. Coach Combs is going to stick around for the next few segments. We're going to talk to PK a little bit later on in the show. We're going to talk to John Kurtz, who hosts a Big 12 podcast. Sarah Todd will be on the show at the top of 3 o'clock hour. So we're very busy on a Jake and Ben show on a Monday, 97.5 DKS.

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1: Chatting with Chris Mimmett, president of the Ute Stampede Rodeo, going on July 8th through the 11th. Chris, this is a special event, and it's America's 250. Lots of local celebrations, including yours. Tell us what's happening.
2: Yeah, we're really excited about our event this year. I'm starting out with our bull riding on Wednesday the 8th. Happy about having a great lineup of cowboys for that, and it rolls right into Thursday, Friday, and Saturday. Pre-RC rodeo every night. We've got our carnival again here in town. Some special things going on at the rodeo for the 250. We're going to do a little deal with some riders on Saturday night. We're going to offer them $250 in silver dollars. And these are younger kids. We're going to do some younger kids on some horses and some bulls. 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

0: Jacob Benn, 97.5 VKSL Sports Zone. Ben is out today. Coach Combe, nice enough to stick around for an hour. Appreciate that. I did get a chance to see Ozzy once before he passed. I'm assuming you saw Ozzy probably more than once.
1: I never saw Ozzy, just Ozzy. But I did see Black Sabbath.
0: I did as well. It was Black Sabbath when they did the reunion tour.
1: Out here in Salt Lake. And you see him in Salt Lake?
0: Uh-huh, at America First.
1: Okay, yeah. I did too.
0: I was at that show.
1: That Sunday night. It was a Father's Day. It was on Father's Day.
0: Yeah.
1: I was there.
0: That's fun.
1: I was in a wig. Trying to blend in.
0: I was shocked how well he could still sing.
1: He was great.
0: They were great.
1: Like, that was, honestly, I've been to a million shows, but he brought it that night.
0: He didn't even move. Like, he just stood out there, but still wailed it up.
1: Do you remember the part? So, in the very beginning, they had those air raid sirens and stuff going, and they had a spotlight from the back, and you just saw him with his cape. I mean, it was so epic, man. It was, I'm glad I was there.
0: Time for the top three stories of the day at KSLSports.com. It's brought to you by J. Brooks Jewelers. 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

0: engagement rings made from the finest materials, J. Brooks Jewelers. All right, Christian, where do you want to start today?
1: Number one, Darren Peterson impressed everybody in his Salt Lake Summer League debut. They're going to be taking on Cam Boozer and the Grizzlies tonight.
0: 28 points, coach. Efficient, 11 of 21 shooting, 4 of 7 from 3, 5 boards. He had 8 turnovers, which needs to button that up a little bit. But all in all, an extremely impressive debut for the Jazz rookie. Let me ask you this, coach. I had my buddy Tony, who lives in Texas, is a huge Jazz fan, so he'll text me about, you know, opinions and that stuff. And he asked me what I thought about Peterson. And I said, the Jazz have never had anyone like him. Would you agree with 100%. That take?
2: Yeah, I said that the night they drafted him. I think his athletic and everything else, like, he's the most complete guy they've drafted. A guy that he doesn't have to make any changes to his body. He's like a man strength. But if you're talking about what I'm talking about, it's his ability to get to the paint at will, get to the rim at will. That is, as you know, a big-time commodity and something he possesses.
0: Well, combine that with a guy who can really shoot it.
2: Shoot it.
0: I mean, what a stroke.
2: What a stroke. I mean, his step back there, he made 2 shots in crunch time, but the step back to his left, I mean, seriously, I'll put his footwork up in that against anybody, and it's just year one. I talked to a bunch of people, and, you know, one of the biggest things that NBA people, like execs and stuff, they hate overreactions, good or bad. You know, I mean, the last couple of years, speaking of that game, you and I have watched Cody Williams just fight for his life.
0: Yep.
2: And all the way, knowing he didn't have the toolkit he needed. I mean, he was just out there because that's the way it works. He's an older guy. If he waits another year of college, he probably misses a window. So he goes, and he's taking his lumps, but man, was he great the other night. And it just speaks to some guys like Darren. They have a lot of those things early. Cody has to work at them. It's why development is not linear.
0: No, and his stuff, he really needed to grow. Well, you just needed to get bigger.
2: Physicality, yeah.
0: And that seems to be headed in the right direction. And I thought Ace Bailey played well in his 20 minutes and, you know, showed that, hey, maybe I'm a little above summer league now.
2: Oh, Ace was great. And, you know, I heard this summer, shared it on our show, but I'll share it with you guys. I was talking to somebody inside the organization, and they basically said, been doing it forever, and they'd never seen a kid approach his rookie season with the level of willingness and humility that Ace did last year. And it's funny because you and I saw it. Like, night one, I think we both had expectations this kid's going to come out and just fire bad shots up, you know? And to the contrary, you know, he was not stellar in his debut, but I remember us talking about the fact that he didn't go out there and force things that weren't there. So I think Ace's ability to read the room, and then, you know, he's just working, dude. He's here in town. He's in that gym. He's in that weight room. And I do believe Ace is on the front end of what we saw with Keontae. He's going to have a leap.
0: He needs one. I mean, and I kind of wondered, you know, the attention all last year was, you know, how good could Ace be? And all this energy that is now going to Darren Peterson was going to Ace Bailey last year. And I wonder how he reacts to kind of the shift in the narrative, if that really motivates him to take that next step that you're talking about.
2: I would bet there's a motivation for sure, but, you know, I don't think there's any threat by it by any means. I think he sees it because they talk about it in the building a lot. They want to win a championship. And these guys are smart enough because they go out. One of the things they want to do is draft smarter guys, guys that pass the, you know, more so than just A to B. They want them to understand nuance of the game. And even it doesn't hurt to have that off the court either. But I think they have a bunch of talented guys that understand that this can't work if everybody gets exactly what they want. And so you've got to have the ability to be willing to sacrifice and give. And I think the Knicks just put that on full display for us. And I think that's what the Jazz are trying to do.
0: And then the Jazz did add a wing defender, Josh Okogie, who spent last year in Houston, agrees to a 2-year, $12 million deal with the Jazz. Any thoughts on his fit?
2: I've liked him as he's come through town. I think if you're talking about a guy that can really get after it on the defensive side, I think Josh can do that. I think his, I mean, certainly ability to shoot the basketball is important, especially if you're a defensive guy. I mean, to be able to do two things like that. And I do believe that
3: like
2: he's
3: that?
2: At 35, 36%, if I remember looking right. I'm not Mike Smith. It doesn't just go in there and lock, but I did look at it. And so shoots the ball well enough. And I just like, as he's come through town with different teams, he's notable because of his effort.
0: And the Jazz can use a little bit of that to rub off on their young players, certainly.
2: Yeah.
0: And they need somebody who's going to go out there and stop. I kind of think that their last in the league defense these last couple of years was intentional, but they do need some guys who are going to set the defensive tone when the trying commences.
2: You know, I think principles were taught defensively, but it's just hard to, you know, to not have last year for particularly rim protection.
0: At all.
2: Yeah, no rim protection. This is something I read on, Josh. It says, Okogie's defensive impact is highlighted by his active hands, ability to guard multiple positions, particularly regarded for creating turnovers and providing energy.
0: What's next?
1: Number two, Big 12 Media Days begin tomorrow. Got the whole crew heading out to Frisco.
0: Yeah, PK is going to be out there. You and Scotty, I'm going to be out there, and we're going to have it covered for you top to bottom. Are there any storylines or anything you're curious about particularly, Coach?
2: I'm curious to see how the Sorsby thing. I think enough time has gone by, and I think the result was correct. But I'm just curious how much of that's going to linger.
0: I think a lot of it.
2: And questions asked about it.
0: Well, I think that... I think relationships at least changed. I don't know if you want to say damage, but it was Texas Tech taking on the rest of the league. You guys had Brian Santiago on the day after that contentious call with the athletic directors happened. And Brian said all the right things. But if you kind of saw what's sifted out through the media about what that call was really like, it was everybody taking on Texas Tech. And so I wonder, I actually thought, Bert, your mark navigated that really well, considering it was such a touchy situation, and the best possible thing happened, and Sorsby just went away. That was the best possible outcome. But I'm curious if there's any fallout. You know, how are those Texas Tech guys going to be strutting around? Is Cody Campbell going to be there? Because he was there last year. So all those things, those little subtle storylines are kind of what makes Media Day is interesting. What everybody, it's not just, you know, the interviews, but it's what everybody's talking about that down there. Last year it was Texas Tech and their giant purse and
2: how they went and bought that offensive defensive line.
0: Yeah, best team money can buy. I think Sorsby will be very present and at Media Days. But I'm curious, you know, we can ask PK about this later in the show, but I'm curious to talk to the Utah guys about the change in coaching and how much of the culture is still the same and how much of the culture has changed.
2: Man, I'm getting a good vibe from just watching the guys they're signing and the abundance of guys, particularly locally, they're winning real battles with recruiting. So certainly we understand the power of positivity in Morgan Scali. I mean, I think that's who he is, but I think he's way more than that. I think he's a football coach and he's a darn good one. And now he gets to prove move over a couple steps. Wear a little bit louder whistle. I don't know what else you do in football, but, you know, you're in charge now. And so I'm excited to see him take this challenge on.
0: When Coach Witt initially took the job, and he talked about this, he was pretty open about it, but what he took from Coach Mack and then what he took from Urban Meyer, and then, of course, he'll talk to you about what he took from his dad and then how he molded that together for his own philosophy. I'm really curious to see what Morgan does. Similarly, I mean, how much does he keep from Witt? Morgan played for Urban Meyer, so how much has he taken from Urban Meyer, and how much does he put his own spin on it?
2: The one thing I can tell is seems to be more smiles. You know, I mean, I think culturally, you know, Witt is a guy who likes mystery and smoke and intrigue, and it works for him. But I think in terms of Morgan's, I think it's just more like there's just more feeling of openness up there. So I'm excited for him. I saw in a preseason poll, and I mentioned this on our show, BYU Utah over the top three or four in most things I've looked at. So I'm excited to see how the predictions come out. LJ Martin was released today, I guess, as the offensive player of the year. So I think that's the right choice. And I think BYU's trajectory took a different pitch knowing he's coming back.
0: All right, Christian, what's next?
1: Number three, take that red card away. Team USA is going to be at full strength tonight against Belgium.
0: Balogun is.
2: How do you feel about it?
0: So I honestly have so many thoughts on it, which is so funny because it's the story that's dominating everything. But my first take is this is just yet another reason to get rid of replay.
2: Oh gosh!
0: Because that's the excuse they're using, right? That they didn't use the VAR correctly, so that it was in slow motion or something, and so that's why they're
2: looked more egregious,
0: rescinding the red card or whatever. But we need to get back to where refs make terrible calls, and then we just all move on with our lives. You know, now we've got presidents that are getting involved and making phone calls and
2: I'd love
0: appeals,
2: to hear that one.
0: And I mean. You know what? I'm excited for Team USA. Good. They're going to be better on the field. I'm pulling for them. Go get them. But it's just so silly. You know what? We're so out for justice in the sports world. We'll just go to any length. And at what end? You know what? Your team gets screwed once in a while. Let's all move on with our lives. Dick Bavetta existed. Jazz fans have had to live with it. And they're okay. The sun came up tomorrow.
2: Yeah, absolutely. And I think the hard part about sport is... You know, there's a lot of people at the games and they're wearing different uniforms. And at the end of the night, there's only one of them. And maybe even that whole group, like half of them will be mad because a certain guy didn't play as much as he should have or whatever. But most are there. And you can only, you know, you can only make one of them happy. And I'm with you. It's the replays, the way we've gotten down to it. I don't mind baseballs because it's quick and you are instantly basically putting that guy on notice that you were wrong. In basketball, you know, typically we get that 2-minute report, which is about as worthless as...
0: Worthless.
2: You know, my 5:30 flight that's now been delayed to 6:30.
0: Oh, lame.
2: So I'll maybe be flying with you.
0: Well, I'm glad I'm not... by you sticking around, you're not going to be running Home Alone style through the airport.
2: I'll be in no rush. And honestly, I'm excited. I put it down to a mistake, administrative mistake, and I can live with that. It's not like they were trying to get the dude to play and he'd bet on football or football.
0: You said you'd want to hear the call between President Trump and the FIFA president. I would too, but I would more like to know how much the bribe was and how that was dealt with. Because that, with FIFA, I mean, you saw Sepp Blatter. Did you see his tweet where he's tweeting out basically saying... That I'm sure it was a quid pro quo.
2: Hey.
0: I'm sure FIFA got some very generous donations to the correct people.
2: What's the old saying? Everything's fair in love, war, and the World Cup.
0: Oh, yeah. I think it's funny how unabashed. They're, like, they're just shameless. Just overturning a red card just for the heck of it. Why not?
2: Balaga, it's a whale, but it's also a soccer guy. He's very important to us. Would you like 250 mil? I have it left over.
0: We're sending a guy with a suitcase to the hotel.
2: Just tell me the room number.
0: Let's make the announcement. All right.
2: Good, he's in.
0: Good times. The former U.S. head of U.S. soccer or whatever, the representative in FIFA, was so corrupt that he not only had a Manhattan apartment for himself, but he also had the adjoining apartment for his cats.
2: Who's this guy, Larry Scott?
0: Good one. All right, more next. Sarah Todd, top of the 3 o'clock hour. Jake and Ben, 97.5, the KSL Sports Zone.
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0: Jake and Ben, 97.5, the KSL Sports Zone. Jake Scott, Ben Anderson. No Ben today. Sarah Todd's going to be with us at the top of the 3 o'clock hour. Tim Lacombe with us for one more segment. How did, for those of you that don't know, Tim's son, Sam, is a big Celtics fan.
1: Yes, he is.
0: How did he react to the Jaylen Brown trade?
1: You know what? He's he kind of understands how the NBA works. This one was interesting. I think the rub is that he went to the division foe.
0: Sixers.
1: I mean, come on. But I don't know that I've ever seen a trade made like that that actually weakens the team intending to get
2: like
1: stronger.
2: That?
0: It does.
1: It was not a good deal for Boston.
0: No, I can't believe they gave him away for nothing. I don't think Brad Stevens knows what he's doing.
1: We had a goal. I just saw it with my own eyes.
0: Oh, how about that? España takes a 1-0 lead in the 91st minute over Lloyd's beloved Portuguese squad.
1: Have you ever had Spanish paella?
0: I know what it is, but I don't think I've ever had it.
1: I had a lot of it. We went to Madrid with the team, played over there. And I was good with it till they brought out one with a fish. And the eyeball, you know, was still looking up at me. And I was like, I'm going to skip that one and go back to this other one.
0: You got to dive in, dude.
1: I didn't dive. No diving.
0: I went to a Chinese wedding. A wedding in Chinatown in New York. But it was they had a traditional Chinese. I can't even remember how many courses. It's like 20 courses or something bananas. Anyway, great wedding. We had a fantastic time. But after like the second or third course, I had to tell our server. I had to say, listen, just stop telling me what it is. I'm here to experience it. I'm going to eat it. I'm going to dive in. No problem. But you got to stop telling me what it is.
1: Because it was getting
0: in my head. You know what I mean? It was getting in my head. Just stop mentioning it. Anyway, we had a really good time.
1: I bet you did. You have a great time at most parties, I've found.
0: That's kind of my MO. Certainly love weddings. I'm good at weddings. I'm wedding guy. Christian saw that firsthand.
1: Hey, where's the book? And the bar.
0: So anyway, Spain 1-0 lead. Okay, well, I was curious to his reaction to the Jaylen Brown deal. Maybe one of the worst trades ever.
1: That's kind of what he thought, and the fact that, I don't know, man, Tatum's got a lot to prove now.
0: Absolutely. But the Sixers were going to have to pair assets to get off of Paul George's contract. He was a candidate for the old maid, the worst contract in the league that nobody could get off. Not only did Philly add Jaylen Brown, but they got off their headache. They got off their, and Jaylen's overpaid too. But I mean, you're going to get way more production out of him than you are playoff P. Are you kidding?
1: Yeah.
0: What a disaster.
1: Yes, it is a disaster. And I mean, part of it too, I've heard, you know, there's new ownership and they're going to do things different. Okay. All right. Good luck with that.
0: Because a bird in the hand is worth a ball in the carpet.
1: I believe that is true. I've heard that somewhere.
0: Having a top 10 player in the league? Well, if you're going to move off of it, you better get something. I mean, the Jazz moved off of Donovan and Rudy, arguably two not that top 10 players in the league, and you got to maximize that thing. That also tells me that Jaylen Brown or something about him was quite unpleasant, that they just,
1: right,
0: we got to get this guy out of here.
1: Just get rid of him now. I mean, in all honesty, I think the Jazz got back more for Walker, right?
0: They did. I mean, absolutely. So they did.
1: I guess, well orchestrated. Maybe the intentions were good, but not executed to a very good level.
0: We didn't talk about the Walker deal. I thought the Jazz actually executed that masterfully. To basically, instead of matching a deal for Walker Kessler at 39, they get that kind of compensation. Because they basically told the Lakers, like, you know, we probably have a number and you can get him if you max him out. And then probably negotiate it down and say, you give us two firsts and two swaps and we'll come down to a reasonable spot for you.
1: I agree. I don't think, you know, I think obviously overpaying at any spot is going to be detrimental to what the Jazz are trying to do. I believe Walker's a really good player. I really enjoyed watching his evolution the last couple of years. But I think what Walker wants right now is to be paid like a guy who's done it. And I still, they think there are questions about, you know, his ability, especially coming off injury, to continually do that and then more, because that's what you're going to ask for somebody when you're paying them that much.
0: Tim, thank you for sticking around. Good luck on the flight leaving.
1: Thank you.
0: At a reasonable time. I should probably check and see mine. I wonder what's going on.
1: I think this may have just been a, you know, like a crew thing or something. Or our flight is en route and it was delayed, so it may just be that.
0: One of those normal kind of things.
1: Seen it a few times. Over a million miles on Delta and over 800 nights in a Marriott in my life.
0: And you were allowed to keep those points?
1: Yes. Yes.
0: Didn't a certain coach always protect the Marriott points like they were?
1: Oh, yeah. Well, I mean, yeah. I found, you know, look.
0: But that was early.
1: I had my ways.
0: Listen to you. Thank you, Tim.
1: Thank you.
0: All right. Tim will be live from Dallas with Scotty G coming up tomorrow. We have Sarah Todd from the Deseret News coming up next. 97.5, the KSL Sports Zone.
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0: SL Sports Zone. Down goes Portugal. Spain is moving on. How's Salazar in there? How's the Mamba?
1: He quite literally stormed out of the studio.
0: I can only hope he was in tears.
1: Portugal, Ronaldo's done.
0: Done.
1: Yeah, that's his last one.
0: Isn't he 105 too? He's done.
1: 104. Yeah.
0: Gotcha. Well, let's talk some Utah Jazz basketball. Let's get to something important. A little summer league action. They have a game tonight, by the way, against the Grizzlies. Tip-off at the Huntsman Center is going to be at 7 o'clock. Our next guest does a wonderful job covering the Jazz for the Deseret News, and she joins us now. She is Sarah Todd. What's going on, Sarah? How are you?
2: I'm doing great. No more Ronaldo on my screen for the rest of the summer, and I get to watch Darren Peterson. So thumbs up.
0: Yeah. I hope you had a happy 4th. I know you were working on the 4th, but hopefully you salvaged a little celebration too.
2: Yeah, I had just enough time to get a microwave burger in and drink a cherry soda. So that was absolutely perfect. That was enough celebration for me.
0: Well, let's talk about the debut of Darren Peterson, because that's what everybody is talking about. I'm curious to your thoughts, and we always have to throw in the qualifier, right? First game of summer league, and you can never tell. But I'm curious to your reaction to his debut.
2: Yeah, I think the thing that I always tell people is that with summer league, you take a grain of salt and also do your very best to not pay attention to the score. And like, even if you can, don't pay attention to the box score at all, because, you know, there's nerves that go into it. And a lot of these guys haven't played basketball competitively at all for literally months, because most, you know, the rookies that we're looking at haven't played since March. And most of the guys that are coming back second, third year, whatever it may be, haven't played since the first couple of weeks of April, probably, or before that if they were shut down at any part of the season. And so always with a grain of salt. But the things that you're really looking for in summer league are, like, how does it feel? And I know that that sounds like very woo-woo, right? But, like, the things that are going to translate from a summer league court to a real NBA court is like the guys that stand out and they pop out, for the most part, that's going to translate. They're just the best guys on the court are going to look good in the NBA. And sometimes that takes a little bit more time to realize, right? Like, we've seen Cody Williams look really good for a couple of years in summer league. That hasn't totally translated, but think back to Keontae George's first year in summer league, where he had like 33-3 in Vegas. And it took a couple of years for him to kind of really settle into an NBA spot. And so that's what you're looking for, is just the guys that stand out, what feels best and what looks best.
0: You certainly don't have to talk yourself into his shot, do you? You don't
2: no,
0: see
2: you don't.
0: His shot, and you don't have to say, well, maybe it'll get there in a couple of years. I mean, that stood out to me immediately.
2: Yeah, you know, his shot has been so fluid, like form, mechanics, all of it, since he was in high school. It's beautiful, right? Like, when you see guys that shoot the ball like that, it's just wonderful to watch. But also, I think the way that he gets to his shot, the fact that he's 19 years old and he doesn't really get sped up at all, he really controls the pace of the game and he doesn't force bad shots. Like, God, there's so many things that could be worse for a 19-year-old rookie that you just got in the draft. It's wonderful to see.
0: I liked it that he... Well, let me put it this way. You've been covering, you know, summer league in the NBA for a long time. You never know what kind of buy-in level you're going to get at summer league. It's all over the spectrum, right? Guys that don't want to be there, that think they're above it. Then you get the try hard, trying to make the league types. And it's this weird meshing of motivation. But I thought it was a positive that he really wanted to show his stuff after all the controversy at Kansas and not going number one and the kind of off the floor knocks against him. I liked it that he was eager to come out at first opportunity and show what he could do.
2: Yeah, and kind of piggyback off that. One of the things that he said after the game, honestly, the thing that he said that I love the most was that, you know, again, like you're saying, all these questions about like his buy-in and like how much he cares and how much he wants to be on the court, kind of his competitiveness. And he comes in after that game, and he's talking about the fact that Zubi Ejiofor is on the Atlanta Hawks Summer League team. And when he saw that roster, he's thinking about the fact that Zubi Ejiofor was on the St. John's team that knocked out Kansas in the NCAA tournament. And he's like, I'm not going to let this guy get another win. It's a Summer League. It's not even a Vegas Summer League game. It's a Salt Lake Summer League game. Right. So the fact that he's even thinking about that kind of stuff and like has that, he's just got a lot of dog. And I think that the Jazz roster has been missing that kind of dog.
0: Yeah, an edge. I totally agree. Jazz have a lot of great young players, but I don't know if they have a guy that you would say, okay, that dude has a little edge to him, a chip on his shoulder type of dude.
2: Yeah, I've been saying for a long time the Jazz have been lacking dog. And not only that, but like lacking a guy who wants to defend and can defend out on the perimeter at that level. I think, you know, it was really, really nice to see the crowd at the Hudson Center and they're, you know, on their feet when Darren comes out and he leads the team out onto the court for pregame warmups. And then his first possession, first touch the ball, he just makes a read and goes around like a bigger guy and drives to the basket. Huge eruption from the crowd. And then like 70 seconds later, there's a chase down block from Darren Peterson on Kingston Flemings. And I was like, that is what you want, right? Like, that's what the Jazz have been missing, is a guy who not only has it on the offensive end, but isn't going to give up on a defensive play.
0: All right, Sarah, let's talk about some of the other guys. You mentioned Cody Williams in his previous summer leagues. What stood out to you about Cody in his debut this year?
2: Yeah, obviously the athleticism, right? Like, everyone's talking about the dunks, and that's something that Cody's been showing off for a couple of years. I think, you know, if history is any indication, then we probably are not going to see Cody in Vegas. I don't have that on any good authority at all, but, you know, the Jazz, for their third year guys that they've played in Summer League, they play a couple times in Salt Lake, and they haven't played in Vegas. So we'll see. But with Cody, it's like I need to see it during the regular season. I know what he looks like in Summer League. I know what he looks like against G League guys. At this point, like, I just need to see him on an NBA court be able to kind of assert that same kind of will.
0: And then kind of same question about Ace Bailey. What stood out to you about him?
2: Yeah, I'm really hoping that we still get to see Ace at some point this summer, because he, you know, he left that game with back spasms. That is, you know, both concerning and not concerning, you know, because it's like I feel like during the summer they're going to be really, really extra cautious. If a guy, you know, breaks a fingernail, they might hold him out from summer league games because they don't want anything to go wrong. But also, you know, he should probably not be having back spasms at this point after, you know, putting in some really good work the last few weeks. So that's just kind of on the back of my mind and hoping that that all resolves itself very quickly. But I love that Ace looked really smooth and kind of like in his game. He also looks just like drastically stronger. He looks so much stronger than he did at the end of last season. And so it's exciting that kind of the other youngest guy on the team outside of Darren has put on that kind of weight and that kind of strength in the course of just a couple of months. And so I'm really looking forward to seeing kind of what he looks like heading into the next season. You know, I think all of the bright lights were on Darren. I think that Cody kind of took a step up and kind of asserted himself a little bit more in the offense. And I don't think that Ace did that so much in that first game. But he looked really comfortable. He's going to be very, very, very good.
0: I think so, too. And kind of with that in mind, though, what are fair expectations for him this year? What is reasonable to expect as far as improvement in production goes for him?
2: Yeah, like the easy answer is just to say better than last year, right? But I think the reasonable expectation should be that Ace Bailey has all of the tools to be like an excellent, excellent defender. And so you really want him to take a big jump on that side. And I think Ace's offensive game is kind of like we're talking about with Darren's. Like, there's no questions about it. We know that Ace is really, really fluid. He's got a great feel for those mid-range jumpers. It's very KD-esque when you watch him. And so I don't have a lot of questions about what he's capable of on the offensive end, but like the expectation is that he really needs to jump into being one of the Jazz's premier defenders this year.
0: First time I've talked to you since the Walker Kessler trade. I'm curious to your thoughts on how that played out for the Jazz and the Lakers, and Walker for that matter.
2: Yeah, I think, you know, everything that I think, you know, I was hearing, everyone was hearing is that, you know, we expected that there was going to be a resolution, and I think that was the plan. But I think that plan changes when the Lakers come to you and say, like, yeah, we're willing to just empty out the draft coffers for you. We will leverage the entirety of our 7-year future for this guy. So, like, that really changes the conversation. So the Jazz get, you know, 2 outright unprotected first-round picks plus rights to the 2 swaps. So, like, basically you're getting rights to 4 picks. And then on top of that, I think the kind of under-talked about part of this is that the Jazz didn't have to take on any bad contracts. They didn't have to take on guys that they're going to have to waive or buy out or deal elsewhere. And they're just left with, you know, all of this cap space and a trade exception. And so that's a really huge part, is that they're able to make this trade, get the future assets. And meanwhile, like, I know that the Lakers always, like, somehow find a way, right? But they, to their name right now, for the next 7 years, they have no tradable first-round picks. They only have a pick swap and a second-round pick to their name for the next 7. Like, that's it. That's all they have. So they really leveraged a lot to make this happen. And if you can kind of make a deal and have a lot of room left to work with, and also kind of, you know, handicap one of your Western Conference foes, I think that's incredible. And as far as how it works out for Walker and the Lakers, like, they were desperate, and Luka Doncic, you know, only has 2 more guaranteed years on his deal before his player option. Like, you have to make him happy. You have to give him something to work with. They had to do a deal like this. And Walker Kessler now gets to catch lobs from Luka Doncic. So I kind of think it's win-win-win.
0: Steep price tag. It was kind of, it was like a game of chicken. Which team wants to go into the season without a center? Because that was really the consequence in the short term. And I don't think Jackson Hayes is a solution. I know Nurk got his nose fixed, thank goodness, but I'm not sure if he's a solution either. What do you think the Jazz do as far as center going forward?
2: Yeah, I mean, none of that is going to be a solution long term, right? But I think that anybody that thinks that the Jazz going into this particular season being a legitimate title contender, like, that's not realistic. And so it doesn't have to be that the Jazz have the perfect center for the timeline for this team right now. Having Nurkic there is a great piece to have to kind of get all these young guys on board, up to speed, setting screens for them. He's a great guy for that. I mean, he showed that he can do those things last season, that it's, you know, he's not too old yet, right? And so that's great for this season. This Jazz team needs to be able to prove that, as constructed, that they're able to win games. We haven't even seen most of the players on this team, like, unlocked for a full season. And so that needs to be pushed forward. I think that the expectation is still, you make the playoffs. You definitely need to be a play-in team, like, at worst, make the playoffs. And, like, yeah, down the road, the center position is going to need to be fortified a little bit, but that can happen over the next few years, kind of as they ramp their way up through the Western Conference.
0: What on earth is Boston doing? It's one of the worst trades I've ever seen.
2: What's Boston doing? What's Washington doing? What's Sacramento doing?
0: Yeah, right. What are they? I can't make hide nor hair of it. I mean, you take on Paul George. You were that desperate to move off a top, I don't know, what do you put him at, Sarah? Top 10, top 12 player in the NBA? It seems crazy.
2: We were listen, I know that last year was a weird year with, like, the injuries and the 65-game rule and whatnot, but Jaylen Brown had that team winning, and we were talking about him as a part of the MVP race. When Jason Tatum was completely sidelined, like, he helped to carry that Boston Celtics team. And I can't make sense of the fact that when you have that guy on your team, then you hand him to the team that beat you. Like, that feels like it doesn't really, the math isn't mathing for me there.
0: No, I couldn't agree more. As far as Sacramento, they drafted the The GM made friends with Acuff's dad back in the day, so they drafted him, and they're just going to give him the team, right? I mean, they're just going to hand that through the team.
2: That's a great way to do things, is just if you have a friend from one day back when, start making decisions for your NBA franchise based on that. And, you know, let's just replace Russell Westbrook with Russell Westbrook.
0: It's very Sacramento. It's very Kings.
2: Listen, Kang's going to Kang.
0: That's what they're going to do. I mean, you don't get that rep accidentally. Enjoy the game tonight, Sarah. Well, let me ask you this before I let you go. Anything you're going to have your eye on tonight? Possible storyline that we can follow as well?
2: Yeah, I mean, a little bit. I'm watching to see if Darren can hold the turnovers down during this one. I think maybe like early jitters, and I know that he was upset with himself about having 8 turnovers in that first game. It doesn't really matter. I'm still looking at the same stuff, right? Like, does he come out and look like he's playing with an edge? Does he come out and look like he's playing in a league of his own compared to everyone else? That's what we're going to be looking at throughout the entirety of the summer.
0: Well, Sarah, thank you for coming on. We love your coverage. We'll be watching for it tonight.
2: Yeah, thanks so much. We'll talk to you guys soon.
0: Thanks, Sarah. There you go. The one and only Sarah Todd. She covers Jazz for the Deseret News, and she will be up at the Huntsman Center tonight for the Jazz matchup with the Memphis Grizzlies. And it'll be a chance to see Darren Peterson take on Cam Boozer. What a headline headliners tonight up at the Huntsman Center. And the Salt Lake City Summer League did draw a nice batch of interesting, compelling young players, including the Jazz own Darren Peterson. And so we'll get to see those two go head to head. I was listening to Kurt Helan on with Coach and Scotty G earlier today, and talk about how Memphis, Kurt was kind of thinking Memphis was going to be pretty good. I don't know about that. I think Cam
1: Boozer, like summer league good or like
0: no,
1: regular
0: like,
1: season
0: like
1: good?
0: Like regular season good. And I think he was trying to make the point of even some of the younger teams or lesser teams are still going to be tough wins for some of these teams that are trying. I just don't know if Memphis is an example of that.
1: I mean, some nights the Jazz were a tough win, you know.
0: Oh, man, most nights until they completely pulled the plug.
1: Right, so I guess
0: which
1: you never
0: was
1: know,
0: the point but he was trying to make, honestly. Because, you know, the Jazz were on pace to be a 30-win team, basically, until, the end of December, when they said, all right, well, we're only going to win like 5 more games for the rest of the year. We talked about it on this show. So Kurt was kind of hinting with the different rules, and maybe teams like the Jazz last year will now be a little bit more of a tough out, and he threw Memphis into that convo. I'm pretty intrigued, you know, reboot a team around a player like Cam Boozer, who is the type of player that you can build around, in my opinion, just based on the way that that he plays, and he makes other players better. So he'll get every opportunity, though. I mean, Darren Peterson is going on to a Jazz team that, you know, shots, playmaking. I mean, there's going to be real competition for all of that, and I don't think Cam Boozer is going to have something similar. I mean, speaking of Ace Bailey, he's, you know, if he makes the next step, and you heard Sarah talk about his offense and where his offense is right now, I mean, he's going to be pushing Darren Peterson for minutes. He's going to be pushing Keontae George for minutes. He's going to be pushing Lauri Markkanen for minutes. And if he's motivated to make that next step, I think that's a huge storyline, because I do think those sorts of things make players better, you know, to fight it out and earn your role on the team. I thought that was a big part of Keontae George's arc last year. You know, if we look back, you know, Keontae George, when he was rookie, he was handed a pretty big role. He was then moved into the starting lineup. I'm trying to remember how far into his rookie year. And, you know, kind of had that attitude like, okay, I'm an NBA starter. I'm here. Let's do it. I've arrived. And then you recall that he was benched the next season in favor of Isaiah Collier, who moved into the starting lineup for the rest of the year. And then famously, the Jazz, you know, kind of had to talk to Keontae at the end of the year. And he came back with a great attitude and mindset, and really earned his role with his teammates and with the coaching staff. And then all of a sudden he was off to the races last year on a team that had that role and that opportunity available to it. But I think to him. But I think he benefited from having to go out and earn it and battle it out with Collier in camp, and how to exercise his new mentality. And he's been just such a different and terrific player ever since. And that's not going to stop for Keontae either. He needs to fight for his role, and he's quite literally going to be fighting for a contract extension, which he's in the same boat that Walker Kessler was in last year. And we'll see with Walker Kessler. You heard Sarah talking about, you know, having a little bit more money. Maybe their attitude on whether or not to extend Keontae George this offseason, maybe that changes a little bit. But he's going to be motivated to go out and show his stuff. You know, I don't know if the Jazz view him as a max player, but I bet you after last year, he views himself as pretty close to that. So, you know, it'll be interesting to see if he goes out and battles for it and proves that he's going to be a dude. I did not ask Sarah, I should have, about her thoughts on adding Josh Okogie. That is kind of the news today. The Jazz add a, I don't know, would you call him 3-and-D wing, Christian? I mean, he averaged, let's see, where was this? He averaged like 38.5% from three last year.
1: Yeah, I mean, it was funny hearing Tim talk about him. The first thing Tim brings up, defense. Second thing Tim brought up, three-point percentage, 3-and-D. He's a little short, but he can guard multiple positions, right? So we'll see how he fits into that room with some of the other wings like Ace Bailey and Cody Williams and some of these other players that are going to be rotating at that kind of 2-3 spot.
0: You know what? He's a player that Will Hardy can play to motivate other players.
1: Exactly.
0: Like if he can go into the locker room and howl about defense, and then this is a dude where he can back up his point. You know, if you guys don't want to go guard, I'll just play Okogie because he's gonna guard. And then if you get to other guys to the point where they can play a little defense and they're gonna play both sides of the ball, then you don't have to play Okogie as much, and you're only paying him $6 million. And a 2-year, $12 million deal, I'd have to look. I got to imagine the second year is not guaranteed. So if it works out, great. If it doesn't, because other players step up, even better.
1: Yeah, motivator. You were just talking about how Keontae needed that, and
0: he did.
1: Keontae's not the only young player on this roster that needs that. So, yeah, Will wants to make an example. Get out there, Josh, you know?
0: Because at this point, and I'm going to pick on Bryce a little bit, apologies, but he's the one who this is most obvious for, maybe not the only one. But the difference between him being out of the league and him being a rotational player is him becoming serviceable on the defensive side. It's true. His skill set offensively, his size, all of that, and his, you know, keeps his body right and all of that, he could easily be a productive rotational player in the NBA for a long time. But if he doesn't pour it on defensively and figure out how to guard, teams aren't going to do it because he's not good enough that you're just going to donate the whole offense to him and allow him just to coast on defense. He's going to have to become a two-way player. And if you can figure out a way to motivate him with minutes with a guy like Okogie, then, you know, all of a sudden maybe you get him to take the next step in his game. But it is true, like Sarah mentioned it, it's true about Ace Bailey. It's true about, even Darren Peterson, even though he played well on both sides of the ball in summer league game number one. These guys are going to have to be two-way dudes in the NBA to get minutes, and I think that certainly is a positive thing. All right, big thanks to Sarah Todd for jumping on with us in the last segment. Again, check out all her work at the Deseret News, of course. All right, we'll have more coming up next. It's the Jake and Ben Show, 97.5 KSL Sports Zone.
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1: We've got delays setting in on Mountain View Corridor in West Valley, but I-15 is running at freeway speeds all the way from Ogden down to Provo, and the Belt Route is also in good shape. 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
11: Utah got an absolute stud. 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I've seen some divas. 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And I honestly don't know that I've enjoyed one quite as much as I enjoyed Darren Peterson. 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

95 DKSL Sports Zone. Jake Scott, Ben Anderson, no Ben today. We are going to be live tomorrow from Big 12 Media Days. Excited to head down there. It's wild when Media Days roll around. The football season is not far off. And we're going to be blowing it out for you. Coverage. PK is going to be down there. Scotty G, Coach Tim Lacombe, myself, we're going to give you two action-packed days of football preview. We're going to talk to players and coaches. Thrilled to be going down there and making it happen. I didn't have a chance, Christian, to go last year, so I'm excited to go again this year. And I've been to Dallas a couple of times, but this will be my first time

0: Been a couple of days there, so pretty excited about that. I'll tell you something that I'm not excited about, Christian, and I would be open to your opinion on this, but listen, NBA games are too long. I agree. They are too long, and they need to find a way to shorten them. And I fear that baseball's success, and I do think it's a success with the pitch clock to shorten games a little bit, has given other sports, other leagues, a little bit of license to mess with it. Again, talking about cats in the wall, solutions that don't really solve anything. So the NBA, Christian, is
1: cat
0: now,
1: in the wall,
0: and I'm sure
1: right?
0: you noticed watching Summer League, they're now testing out these new rules, which have been in the G League for a while, that with free throws, you will only shoot one free throw and it will equal the amount of the shot that you were taking, right? So if you're taking a 2-point shot and go to the line, your one free throw will be worth 2 points. If you're taking a 3-point shot and you go to the line, your one free throw will be worth 3 points. An and one still exists. Now, I feel like this is fundamentally messing with the integrity of the game. But then again, I'm old and stuck in my ways. But they're saying that the average time saved, Christian, is 5 to 6 minutes.
2: Over the course of one game?
0: Yes. So you're shaving 5 to 6 minutes off a game by having just one free throw instead of two or three.
2: 5 to 6 minutes out of what does a typical 2.5 hours?
0: We're right around now. Yeah. We're right around 2.5 hours, which is longer than it used to be, even like 10 years ago. It was probably around two. Your average was, 210, somewhere around there. And I would say it doesn't average 2.5, but it's probably more in the range of 220, 225 now.
2: Okay. So you don't think 6 minutes is worth it?
0: I don't think so. And this is me complaining about how long games are, but this isn't the solution.
2: It feels a little XFL-ish. Right. And you look at like the way the NFL adapted the new kickoff rule and some of the kind of wonky things that the XFL or whatever they call it, UFL now, tries out and then the NFL later implements. I'm with you. I think it is a little weird. It feels like a shortcut that doesn't need to be taken. And also, how does it affect, when you've got players who, like Walker Kessler, if he's going to the free throw line and he's shooting one free throw now for 2 points, but he's only a 50-60% free throw shooter. That guy's never going to make a free throw.
0: The argument is that it would even out, that for as many front end as Walker made, he would miss, right? So it would come out in the wash.
2: I guess.
0: I happen to think that the second free throw packs on more pressure or is a different situation, especially in a close game, right? You make the front and you have one more to tie it or whatever, that makes it to a way different situation, I think. But then again, people could argue that the pressure now is increased on the first one. So again, it would come out in the wash. But I think there's a reason why points in the NBA are the way they are. 2 points, 3 points, and then a free throw is one because it all goes by difficulty, right? The free throw, the easy one, should be worth one, and two free throws equal 1 2-pointer.
2: Yeah.
0: Or make three in a row is equal to 1 3-pointer because that's a more difficult shot. I just feel like you're messing with the building blocks. Whereas the timer in baseball, the pitch timer, you're just telling the lazy pitcher to get on with his stuff, right? He doesn't need to sit there and scratch himself and throw it a first 25 times. That doesn't fundamentally mess with the like building blocks of the game. Now, I think what Major League Baseball is doing in extra innings is egregious. So does the ends justify the means? If you want to save 10 minutes off of games, I'm not kidding. Just get rid of replay. I know I bang this drum and I'm the only one over and over and over again. Just get rid of it. Deal with the ref's bad call and move on as opposed to sending those idiots over to the table only to screw up the call anyway. Or automatically review this or automatically review that. Or you know what? Get rid of some timeouts. Or shave 5 minutes off of halftime. I mean, really, it's just TV stations running ads, right? And, of course, radio stations running ads and some really fantastic halftime content, obviously. And my feelings would be hurt personally if they shaved 5 minutes off of halftime. But do we, would we really miss it? Or I would love, and this seems crazy, Christian, I would love for them just to start the game at 7.
2: Yeah, that's what they need to work on first. Let's fix the start times before we monkey with any other rules.
0: Let's start it right at 7, or like 7:01 or 7:02.
2: We were talking about this with the World Cup. And they, how many games have they done over the past 2 weeks now? And every single one of them has started relatively on time. I know Mexico got pushed back an hour yesterday, but guess what? They announced that ahead of time, right?
0: Yep.
2: If it's a 7 p.m. start, it's going to start right at 7 p.m. or maybe 1 or 2 minutes after. NBA 6:30 p.m. start. You can go grab dinner at 6:30, be home by 7 and it'll make it in for tip.
0: Maybe be tipping off. Yeah, I think there are other ways they can shorten the overall time of an NBA game without messing with the integrity of it all. But maybe I'm just a curmudgeon.
2: Well, the other thing with this too, if you think flopping on the 3-point attempts is out of hand now, you know.
0: Just wait.
2: Just wait until they figure out all you got to do to get 3 points for your team is hit one free throw. A lot of these floppers, they're shooting at least 80-85% from the line. So they're going to go out there. What do you have a higher chance of hitting? You know, your 35% 3-point shot or your 85% one free throw to make 3 points,
0: I totally agree. It totally messes around with the integrity to only shave 5 or 6 minutes off. Seems ridiculous. Although, I got to tell you, I've complained many a night of sitting there and watching a team shoot 30 free throws. I mean, it is a brutal way to watch basketball. So maybe I'm a huge hypocrite. But I do love basketball, the game, even though the free throw is not my favorite part of it. It is still part of the game. Like, we've got the World Cup up in the background. I hate all the pass back and then pass over and then pass back. But that's part of it, right? They're setting up the attack. They're setting up the moment. So I wouldn't want to see that part, even though it's not my favorite, legislated out of soccer somehow because it's not the most thrilling. It's still a basic part of the game to be played and the strategy. So I hate it. I hope they don't. I hope they don't mess with it.
2: Also,
0: they should just go
2: longest,
0: back.
2: The thing that takes the most time for free throws is like setting everything up and getting everybody in position. Which if you're you're going to the line anyways, an extra free throw or two isn't what takes the most time.
0: Oh, totally. Hey, start enforcing. That's a great point, Christian. Start enforcing delay of game. Say, get your backside on the line or you're going to get a delay of game. And then start enforcing the 10-second rule. Giannis takes a year and a half at the line. Although that might be a sensitive subject for OG Jazz fans because people used to complain about Karl Malone doing that all the time. And so you know what started in the latter part of his career, Christian? They started, the whole crowd would count to 10. It happened in the playoffs every year. The whole crowd would start counting to 10 as Carl was busy whispering to himself. I still don't think he's ever admitted to what he whispered to himself every time he shot a free throw and fell all the way backwards onto his keister. He somehow turned into at least a fairly decent free throw shooter, and he really had no business doing it. Do you remember? Did you ever remember watching Carl shoot free throws?
2: I did not. No, I was 3 when he was on the Lakers. So
0: he shot him fading totally backwards, like he. I don't know if you had instruction to shoot free throws. You should be center balanced, and if anything, be falling forward. And he would always be falling backwards.
2: Hey, you got to do what you got to do.
0: Well, and if you're Karl Malone and averaging 27 points a game and your team is really awesome, then you just leave him alone. Tim tells a funny story about Rick Majerus. He said that's the reason, pointed at Karl Malone, that's the reason he could never coach in the NBA because he tried to fix that. And Carl would, his opinion would matter more than Rick's would. You know what I mean?
2: Yeah, NBA, the stars matter. Their opinion matters more than the coach.
0: Absolutely 100% correct. We'll see how Will Hardy navigates those waters. I like Will Hardy's personality with young players. I bet he doesn't have too much difficulty identifying, and he's a younger coach, but he seems to have more of that chill vibe that I think coaching is more moving into.
2: He and Walker actually had a really fun relationship, and that's one of the things I'm going to miss about having Walker Kessler on the Jazz was the way he and Will Hardy interacted. It seemed like they were always on the same page. And then, you know, earlier we talked about the Keontae George stuff, and it Will has been really hard on Keontae, but it clearly has been for a good reason, and it's worked out. So I'm totally with you. I think for some of these coaches, it might be hard to connect with, you know, the younger players, but I don't think Will Hardy has a hard time with that.
0: Long story short, Adam Silver needs to go back into his crypt and not do this ridiculous free throw thing. Don't do it. It's not worth it. All right, we'll have more Jake and Ben coming up right around the corner. Stay tuned for that. Top of the 4 o'clock hour, we're going to be joined by John Kurtz, host of a Big 12 podcast. We'll have him back on the show. Top of the 4 o'clock hour. It's the Jake and Ben Show, 97.5, the KSL Sports Zone.
1: 3, 2, 1. 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
3: Walker Kessler on his way. Not only the Jazz trade him, they trade him to the Lakers. A 4-year contract worth $140 million, roughly just shy of $33 million per year. The Jazz get a haul. They get 2 unprotected first-round picks, 2 pick swaps, which is a monstrous amount. A rim protector and a rebounder. An elite is now off the board for the Jazz.
4: In my opinion, it wasn't part of the plan. 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I can just tell you, I think there's probably nuance. 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Ja Morant, who was just traded, and I know he has his issues, but he was just traded the other day with no first round picks attached. This is 4 first round picks.
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0: Hey everyone, Jake here from my friends at Trajan Wealth. 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
9: 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He was 6 of 8, had 3 steals. There was no question who the best player on the floor was.

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0: Jake and Ben, 97.5, the KSL Sports Zone. Jake Scott, Ben Anderson. No Ben today. Coming up at the top of the 4 o'clock hour, we're going to let you hear from John Kurtz. He hosts a Big 12 podcast. We'll get a little Big 12 Media Day preview from John, so stay tuned for that. Coming up in the 5 o'clock hour, we're going to let you hear a bunch of jazz sound, all the post-game sound from game Summer League game number one. You'll hear from Cody Williams, Steve Wojciechowski, Darren Peterson, and then we also will chat with PK, Patrick Ginnahan, coming up at 5:30, as PK also is headed for Dallas for Big 12 Media Days. Christian, I really regret that I was not able to follow the details, because I was out of town, to follow the details of Taylor Swift and Travis Kelce's wedding. Were you dialed in? Well, your wife is much more of a fan than you, but you are a fan. Were you focused on the talk snap all weekend, seeing what happened?
1: I saw some of the major highlights. I wasn't glued to it because I think, and my wife is on the same page, it's crossed the line to where it's starting to be a little pretentious, right? Go figure, right? Shocker. But yeah, Adam Sandler officiated it.
0: Oh, I bet Ben was thrilled. Ben's hero, Adam Sandler, the biggest movie star on the planet, according to Ben Anderson.
1: A lot of random stuff.
0: Really appropriate. I saw that one of Travis Kelce's friends, Will Compton? What's his name?
1: Compton.
0: Was complaining in the public that he didn't get an invite. And frankly, I don't blame him if he has a relationship off the field with Travis Kelce, because did you see some of the other bozos? There's no way that George...
1: Gene Steratore was there?
0: Oh, yeah. George Stephanopoulos, the news guy. What is that? Snuffleupagus is going, but Will Compton can't get an invite? I'd be bent, too.
1: Have you ever not been invited to a friend's wedding?
0: Yeah, it happens. I told you, or maybe I didn't tell you, but after going through it where you have to narrow down a guest list, I will never have hurt feelings again after...
1: Unless Snuffleupagus got invited.
0: Yeah, I didn't get invited, but some clown like Snuffleupagus is going. What does he have to do with anything?
1: Yeah, it was a pretty random guest list. I saw Greg Olson was wearing a funny hat.
0: Did Stevie Nicks end up playing? Do we know?
1: That's the other thing, is I don't know what's real and what's not. Like, I don't know. Some of it is so outlandish that it sounds fake.
0: Okay.
1: But maybe it's all real. And that's just how crazy it was.
0: Now, I want to know, are you judging Travis Kelce for crying? Because apparently that's the reports, is he was very emotional.
1: Oh, during his vows. I cried at my wedding. Did you cry at yours?
0: Oh, blubbered like an idiot.
1: Yeah.
0: My wife was just a robot, too. You know,
1: mine too, yeah. I don't think she shed a single tear.
0: No, she gets through her vows, bing, bang, boom. And then hands it over to me, and it's like, just crying the whole way through. Absolutely, it was embarrassing.
1: But Travis is a football player, so he can't cry.
0: I'm in front of like 1,000 people up there blubbering. I don't judge him. But if it were me, I would be super self conscious if I were in his shoes. Wouldn't you?
1: Yeah, remove your tear ducts or something.
0: I don't know. No, I'm not judging. It's emotional. Good for him. He's in love. Good luck to those kids.
1: That's how you know it's real, I guess. There's still like a lot of people who think this is all just fake and set up.
0: Well,
1: you know, by like the overlords at the NFL.
0: Well, the divorce album is going to be epic. Like,
1: right, and that too, down the road.
0: I mean, let's face it, the divorce album is going to be wild.
1: I was following TMZ, like, put pictures out of her ex-boyfriend, Maddie Healy, was like taking his new girlfriend out to lunch, like the day of the wedding.
0: Oh, yeah?
1: TMZ was all over it, yeah.
0: Was he the English guy?
1: I honestly don't know. I get them all mixed up. She's dated several Englishmen.
0: Has she? She's got a taste?
1: Yeah.
0: All right. Well, I mean, it's something to take over downtown New York City, downtown Manhattan, for your wedding over the 4th of July. But
1: it's only like the third private event ever at MSG or something crazy.
0: And didn't they donate $28 million or something like that to charity in honor of their wedding?
2: Like that?
1: I sure hope so.
0: They've got enough between them. Although you'd think Travis Kelce's career earnings is, I don't know, probably somewhere in the neighborhood of $100 million. He's got a fraction. I wonder what the prenup looked like.
1: Yeah, one 11.1 million for Travis Kelce. And she's a billionaire, right?
0: Yeah.
1: Yeah, crazy prenup.
0: Yeah, crazy prenup. Who knew the professional football player would be the gold digger in this circumstance? Sure would like to have been the lawyer that hammered that out. I bet they made a fortune.
1: Yeah, wild times, really. I mean, again, if you would have said 3 years ago, before this whole relationship started, that this is where it was going, it's like, really? Travis Kelce?
0: Hey, the NFL comes out on top. That's just what happens. Whether they're orchestrating it or not, the NFL just always seems to win. I wonder if he looked fat, because wasn't that the complaint about Travis Kelce last year, was that he's turned into a fat guy?
1: Yeah, fat and slow.
0: Because he's distracted by all the stardom and all that, and now he's fat and slow.
1: Well, you could tailor the suit, you know.
0: That's just so he looked all right.
1: It's hard to tailor your football uniform.
0: It is a little bit.
1: You can really slim yourself with a nice tailor.
0: Honestly, I'm kind of surprised he came back. Because aren't we expecting Kansas City to suck next year?
1: I sure hope so.
0: Well, they'll still figure out a way to beat the Donks. I mean, they're in that in-between phase. Like it was the magic of the Patriots, right? That they were able to reboot the roster around Tom Brady like 3 or 4 different times and ultimately be successful. Feel like Kansas City is in the down part where they're trying to reboot around Patrick Mahomes. And I don't know how well it's going to actually go next year.
1: Yeah, they've had, after some really good draft hits that led to that incredible run, they've had some really bad misses the last few years. And so we'll see how far that sets them back.
0: You think your Donks are going to win the division then?
1: Yes.
0: I'm assuming?
1: Yes.
0: You think they'll be better than the Chargers?
1: Yes. They might lose one division game.
0: Wow, bold.
1: Maybe one. They might split with the Chargers, but I think they sweep Vegas and Kansas City.
0: You think throw picks is going to be that good, huh?
1: MVP.
0: Where's Ben to bring you back down to earth on throw picks?
1: MVP.
0: Ben was a little off on that one.
1: It's the revenge tour after breaking his ankle.
0: You think?
1: Yeah. Okay. Buckle up, dude.
0: Hey, brace yourself. All fall long, Christian's going to have wall-to-wall Broncos coverage. He always does. I mean, pretty much guests daily. I want to make sure we find out what's going on.
1: I'll dial up Woody Page again.
0: Oh, no. Do not. No. No, don't dial up Woody Page again. Don't do that. Is he even actively working?
1: No. Not PTI. Around the Horn. I get mixed up.
0: Because of me.
1: Because
0: yeah.
1: of you. Yeah. Around the Horn got canceled. So I think he is
0: But he doesn't write for the Denver Post anymore or anything.
1: I don't think so.
0: Okay. Yeah, we don't need to have him on. That's fine. We'll have more coming up next. In fact, Big 12 Media Day is going down tomorrow and Wednesday in Dallas. We are going to be there as a station. Super excited about it. PK, Scotty G, the coach, myself will be in Dallas bringing you coverage all day tomorrow and all day on Wednesday. To help us preview it, John Kurtz is going to join the show. He hosts a Big 12 podcast. We'll get to that coming up next. It is the Jake and Ben Show, 97.5, the KSL Sports Zone.
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0: Jake and Ben, 97.5, the KSL Sports Zone, the show. 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Going to be in Dallas starting tomorrow for Big 12 Media Days. Very excited about it. Let's get out to the Zone phone. Somebody else that will be there tomorrow. He is the host of the Open for Business, a Big 12 podcast. He joins the show. He is John Kurtz. Hi, John. How are you?
1: Hey, what's up? I'm doing well. Appreciate you having me on.
0: What's your overall thoughts? I've covered Media Days for 20 years now. What's your overall thoughts on covering events like Media Day?
1: Oh, man. Well, I love it, but it's like a sprint, you know, like a 48-hour sprint. You're just constantly stimulated. There are things going on all the time, whether it's trying to, especially if you're on radio slash now it's Podcast Row. We've officially changed the name to Podcast Row, sign of the times. But if you're trying to get interviews with somebody or watching a press conference or trying to just go talk to somebody, all your media friends that you see, getting everybody in the same building is always really fun. So it's a blast. It's also exhausting, but in a really good way. So I enjoy it, especially when it comes like in the middle of July when we're all just really starved for some football content.
0: Totally agree. I do find it hilarious that everybody's in such a good mood. You know, the cliche, nobody's lost a game yet. I mean, you can talk to the projected last place team in the league, and they're still going, we think this is going to be our year.
1: Yeah, well, hey, in fairness, 2 years ago, that team was Arizona State, and they won the league.
0: Yeah, so great point.
1: There is that. I thought there was a great clip. I'm going to forget who it was. One of the Texas Tech accounts had a clip of Mike Leach from Media Days, which, I mean, it had to be the early 2000s. And he was basically making the same point you were in his very own Mike Leach way. Like, hey, all of us are just coming here and saying we're great and we've improved and blah, blah. He's kind of making fun of it. And I was like, well, I'll let you do that, Mike, because you provided us with endless amounts of entertainment.
0: Oh, man. Amazing. Rest his soul, Mike Leach, for sure. Let's talk about from an overall conference perspective. What are the major storylines you're looking at? I mean, I know Sorsby's going to still be a topic, but it's not going to be nearly the circus it would be if that were still going on. So what are we all going to be talking about down there?
1: Yeah, I mean, that is number one on my list. Like, I would say, like, the combination of Sorsby and the Protect College Sports Act, like what's going on with the Senate bill and how it's pretty adversarial right now with the SEC and Big Ten who continue to oppose it. I mean, like today we saw Alabama and Auburn put out a joint statement opposing where that's at right now. And you have ADs like Jamie Pollard at Iowa State who have been really publicly outspoken against the SEC and Big Ten before about all of this. So it's on both of those topics, me wondering, will everybody keep it pretty in line and pretty locked down, or are there going to be folks that decide to speak up and speak their mind? Because, you know, like Gene Taylor, K-State's athletic director, dropped an F-bomb to Ross Dellinger on the record about the Sorsby thing when it happened. Jamie Pollard literally just said last week on with 365 Sports, they did a great interview with him. He just said that Texas Tech should pay the Big 12's legal fees. And, I mean, you could just tell by the tone in his voice, he's still pretty bothered and upset by the whole situation. You know, Cody Campbell was tweeting at Terry Mahajer, the athletic director at UCF, a couple of weeks ago about what he thought was hypocrisy over Mahajer saying, hey, if we had Brendan Sorsby situation, we wouldn't play the guy. So are they all going to talk? Is Cody Campbell going to be there? He was there last year, and he's certainly not shy about voicing his opinion and doing interviews. So be interested on that on both fronts, because obviously he's playing a huge role in the Protect College Sports Act right now too. So is he going to be there, and what will he say? How many of the ADs are going to be there and doing interviews? It's weird, like the players get sort of overshadowed because so much of what is happening right now is like so big picture and deals more with the coaches and the administrators. But obviously there are some great players there too. I will say one thing I'm looking forward to beyond just that is you have a really important new class of coaches that are going to be making their debut there for the first time. So you have four new head coaches: Colin Klein at K-State, Morgan Scott at Utah, Eric Morris.
0: John, I want to talk to you a little bit about, of course, our local schools and where they stack up. A lot of people around here are pretty optimistic, and let's start with BYU, who bringing back so many players, bringing back their quarterback, their all-conference running back. I'm curious, is, you know, with the drama around Texas Tech, do you put BYU still in their class? Do you expect those two teams at the end of it all?
1: To me, once the Brendan Sorsby situation happened, I knocked Texas Tech back from the definitive favorite to just in the top tier, and I have BYU and Houston both in that top tier. So I definitely think BYU's in the mix. every reason to think that, yeah, with L.J. Martin, Bear Bachmeier back leading the charge offensively, even though they have to replace, you know, I mean, the top three pass catchers, the Parker Kingston situation definitely hurts. But you also look at all the talent that was retained on defense, plus getting one of the best linebackers out of the portal, and just the stability of Kalani Sitake still being around. I know the Jay Hill thing is a question mark, but I'm still very, very bullish on BYU here, and I think it's just such a rock-steady program right now that absolutely they can win a Big 12 championship this year. And one thing you got to remember is, like, you say, hey, Bear Bachmeier's back, and he is, and it's great. Hey, the guy didn't even have spring ball last year as a true freshman. You know, I mean, he should, I think, improve by leaps and bounds this year if you're just judging off of what he was able to do already last season, considering the circumstances. So, yeah, I am very high on BYU. Maybe not quite as high on Utah, just because there was a little bit more turnover there with everything that happened with Kyle Whittingham and company, and taking seven coaches from the staff and some of the high-end talent from the roster and the best member of the recruiting class. And you've obviously got a first-time head coach there, Morgan Scally, versus what you have in Kalani Sitake. But I do still think that they're probably a top 5-6 team in the Big 12 at worst, and could certainly play their way into the Big 12 championship game at best, especially with not one but two quarterbacks returning.
0: Yeah, I think Ute fans would tell you they're optimistic because they bring back the components to that offense that really was dynamic on the ground and then looked, you know, great in the bowl game. And they lost some headliners, but they also kept some pretty fundamental guys. So I'm curious what you like about Houston to put them in that top tier.
1: Yeah, I mean, I understand that Houston, to a lot of people, is a regression candidate because a lot of people would look at it and say, well, they got a bit of a kiss with the schedule last year and won some really close games against a couple of teams that were not that great, and so perhaps had a bit of the close game luck. You know, I mean, Phil Steele will talk about that a lot in his preview magazine. So they're due for a regression this year. But I just, man, Willie Fritz wins everywhere he goes, and he's on that same trajectory at Houston right now. I loved what they did in the portal. I think they got a lot better up front, especially on the offensive line, which is something that they really needed. Like, the biggest measuring stick game they had last year was against Texas Tech. I think they got really pushed around up front, so they needed to get better there. I think they did. They got, in my opinion, one of the best running backs in the portal that will really help elevate the ceiling on offense. And then, I mean, hey, Connor Wegman may not have as high of a ceiling as some of the quarterbacks in the league, but he is pretty darn good, and he is finally getting to work with an offensive coordinator for a second straight year. Like, that's been something that's plagued him throughout his career. The guy's just dealt with a lot of turnover and a lot of change going back to his time at Texas A&M. So I think he's somebody that will be even more comfortable and very good. He brings back his top receiver. I just think there's a lot to like there with Houston, and Willie Fritz and company always seem to be able to figure out a defense. They even did it last year when they lost their defensive coordinator to Texas Tech. You know, they kind of money whipped Sheil Wood away, and it didn't matter. They were still pretty solid on defense. So, the trend line and what we've seen from Willie Fritz in his career would indicate to me that they're going to be a force to be reckoned with and be pretty darn good this year.
0: I didn't have a chance to be at Big 12 Media Days last year, but I was there 2 years ago when we did it in Vegas. And I remember Deion Sanders rolling out and the reception he got, and he only did what he wanted, and, you know, him shaking hands on the floor. I mean, it was a true celebrity moment. I'm curious to your thoughts on Colorado and where Deion is at with his program, and if you think he'll still get a similar reception, because after all, it is still Deion Sanders.
1: Really interesting question, and I was thinking about this last night, like, because he's going on day one, which is when you have Texas Tech, BYU, your Mark press conference, like Eric Morris at Oklahoma State, Kenny Dillingham at Arizona State. Like, I was just like, how far down the list does Deion go in terms of, like, attractions here, which has not been the case each of the last 2 years. You mentioned 2 years ago. That was wild. Yeah, I mean, most coaches go, and they'll be walking around, and, like, you can go up and ask to get them for an interview, or at least ask the SID who is with them for an interview, and, like, yeah, Coach Prime was not doing any of that at this point. Now I'm like, I feel like it might be smart for Colorado to try and get him out there to more people. I don't know how much his attitude on all of that has changed. But yeah, there's just not a whole lot of talk that I'm seeing about Colorado. I do think there's optimism about their portal class. You know, Bill Connolly from ESPN had it ranked in his top 10 favorite classes that anybody put together, and they still have Julian Lewis, who was one of the most talented high school quarterbacks a couple of years ago. So there is potential there, but to me the question will continue to be, like, I don't doubt that Dion can put together some good skill position talent. It's, are they going to be good enough in the trenches, and are they going to play good enough defense? And I'm just sort of in, I need to see it before I believe it mode. Now, some of that too, last, if they get consistent quarterback play, like obviously they didn't play a whole ton of defense or run the ball very well with Shedeur Sanders, but they had a great quarterback and they won 9 games. So if Julian Lewis really turns into that guy, maybe they don't need quite as much of that. Last year, really inconsistent quarterback play hurt them a lot too. But yeah, I'm seeing them picked like 15th, 16th in the Big 12 right now. And even though I don't like view them in a vacuum necessarily like a 3-win team again, but when you start holding them up to everybody else in the league, I am sort of like, yeah, I mean, I can see why you would predict them there.
0: So who is the candidate then to be the Arizona State from 2 years ago and maybe not win the league, you know, or Houston from last year to really climb the conference maybe unexpectedly?
1: I guess it depends on how you deem, like, what you define unexpectedly as, because Oklahoma State, I think, is the easy answer. If you just look at pure what their record has been the last 2 years, they were so bad. And then they have debatably a top 10 portal class, depends on where you're looking. I think actually it wound up in the top 15 on three, not the top 10. But they have a really good portal class. They have Drew Mestemaker. They have Wyatt Young. They have Caleb Hawkins. Like, all these guys that would have been top flight portal additions anywhere, even if they were going to the SEC and Big Ten. They're going to play offense. Will they play enough defense is the question. But I think there's every reason to believe that they're going to improve by 5, 6, 7 games this year, perhaps. I don't know that I'm ready to go all the way to, like, hey, I think they're going to be in the Big 12 championship game, but there, look, Wyatt Young himself in a Max Olson article brought on the Indiana comp, where obviously a lot of James Madison's roster followed Kurt Cignetti to Indiana, and they had some immediate success, so they're not shying away from that. That's one team to watch out for. I actually think another team that has done some really nice work in the portal and a coach that I think still does have some legitimate chops here at this stage in his career is what Rich Rod is doing at West Virginia. Cam Cook is a guy to watch out for that I think will be one of the most exciting players in the league this year that they're bringing from Jacksonville State. And they have a quarterback competition going on right now. Like, I know Scotty Fox still involved, the guy who played some last year, but they have Michael Hawkins, who got his start at Oklahoma, really athletic, the skill set that has typically worked well with Rich Rod throughout his career. And they really did turn over a bunch of the roster again in the portal, but I think they've become legitimately much more talented because of it. So I do have my eye on West Virginia as a team that could sneak up on some people this year.
0: He is the host of the Open for Business, a Big 12 podcast. He is John Kurtz, kind enough to join us, give us a little preview of Big 12 Media Days. John, thank you very much. We appreciate it.
1: Hey, anytime, guys. Take care.
0: Thanks, John. There you go, John Kurtz. Fun to preview Big 12 Media Days, of course, starting tomorrow in Dallas and then continuing on Wednesday. And we'll have a cover for you top to bottom right here on 97.5 VKSL Sports Zone. In fact, I was just chatting with Salzar about the plan. And, yeah, we're going to have everybody down there. We're going to have it all covered for you. We'll get all the local players. And we will try and bird dog as many of the other players and coaches as we can possibly get. Not that anybody cares about this, but the Big 12 is much less organized when it comes to their media days than the Pac-12 was, or even the Mountain West, I would say, back in the day that ran a pretty tight ship. The Big 12 does a little bit more of a scatter approach, where they just kind of release everybody onto the floor, and you kind of go and get them. And it's a loose schedule. But it'll be a little bit more I wish we could tease a little bit better the times like we used to be able to. But it's a little bit more of go get that guy and throw him on. Here we go.
2: One thing that we implemented last year that we're doing again this year, I'm going to call it the Stone approach. One of our techs, Stone, he's like the head honcho now. Shout out to him. He's great. Not a sports guy. Not a Big 12 guy. So we literally print out headshots of every coach and player in the conference that's going to be attending. So he knows, they're like flashcards. He knows
3: you can get
2: who
3: after
2: to look
3: go
2: out
3: get
2: for. And you tell him, like, hey, there's Coach Fritz over there. Go get him. And he will go and hound dog him until Coach Fritz is on the air. And he did a tremendous job last year. Did so good that we're sending him back again because he did really help tracking people down.
0: Well, that dude is just good at his job, period.
2: Right.
0: Yeah.
2: Yeah, he's great.
0: He is great. So that will be a great help to have Stone down there helping us get everything figured out. Interesting that John thought that the Sorsby thing was still going to be or was going to be the buzz of Pac-12 media days. And I was talking to Tim about this a little bit. It's, you know, part of being there that's fun. You do get to talk to the coaches and the players, but it's what is the buzz around the ecosphere? You know, what is the buzz around the league? You know, last year the buzz was all about Texas Tech and buying a team and Cody Campbell. And is that going to work? Are they going to run away with it? And going to be the new big dog in the league because of all these resources. And then we saw that storyline certainly play its way out through the season. And I'm guessing that John's probably right, that the buzz around the ecosphere, if that's even a word, is going to be about Brendan Sorsby, even though he's not going to be there. And maybe, you know, I was hoping that we could move on from this story a little bit and it wouldn't be that big of a deal. But I think he's right. With all the kind of relationship stuff that happened while that was all going down, Texas Tech really digging their heels in and going to bat for this guy with such a delicate circumstance. You know, we remember back to that the call with the athletic directors and Brian Santiago, the AD, obviously BYU, came on our station the next day and, you know, he said the right things and we're on the same page and everybody's going to be pulling in the same direction. But then you read reports about ADs really voicing how this wasn't going to happen. And you heard John there talking about how the Iowa State AD continues to go at not only Texas Tech, but continues to go at the SEC and goes at the Big Ten. Personally, I think that guy probably should shut his big bazoo. I don't think he does anybody any favors when he kind of is as vocal about it as he is. But, you know, those relationships, I think, might be on full display tomorrow at Media Days. How is the contingent that Texas Tech sends down there? How are they going to approach it and how are they going to behave? And they certainly, and I do feel bad for them in this way, they are going to have to answer questions about it all day long.
2: I don't feel bad for them.
0: The players, I do, because the players are going to be asked about it. They're going to be asked about if it's been a distraction, and
2: I guess
0: they don't.
2: That's true.
0: And they don't. But here's the problem, Christian. And this is funny, but there's so much like different media down there. And let me tell you about media types. We're not very smart, so it's not like you're getting unique, insightful questions from every interview that you do. You're getting the same questions over and over and over again in every interview that you do. So the, you know, linebacker that gets sent down there from Texas Tech is going to have to answer questions about Brendan Sorsby the entire day. You know
2: what
0: I mean?
2: He knows what he's going to be asked about. So he's going to have his PR statement locked and loaded and ready to go on repeat all day.
0: I would think so. Cause they certainly don't want any controversy from Media Days, because everybody's in a good mood and everybody says the right thing. But those players are going to get asked that over and over and over again. And I will be curious to what, you know, the ADs say down there, who is made available, as you heard John say, like, is Cody Campbell himself actually going to be there and giving comment about not only Texas Tech and the Sorsby situation, but also the legislation that he is a big part of the effort to get out of Congress? You know, there's some soap opera-y stuff. So we'll see how much, we'll see how much that happens, and we'll see how much other schools actually comment about it, because they're going to be asked about it too. That is for sure. All right, coming up next, we'll dive back into the NBA, some news and notes and some stuff going on, out there. Some interesting rumors, regarding LeBron James. So stay tuned. We'll talk about that coming up straight ahead on the Jake and Ben Show, 97.5, the KSL Sports Zone.
4: And now, a look at traffic from the KSL Traffic Center.
2: We've got a new crash northbound I-15 at 500 East in American Fork that has been moved over to the right shoulder. And delays remain southbound as well on I-15 through the Midvale area. Hey, at UTA, we move your early mornings, your long days, and your big plans. We move purpose. 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With your KSL traffic update, I'm Christian Esparza here on 97.5, the KSL Sports Zone.
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5: 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He was 6 of 8, had 3 steals. 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
1: Chatting with Chris Mimick, president of the Ute Stampede Rodeo, going on July 8th through the 11th. Chris, this is a special event, and it's America's 250. Lots of local celebrations, including yours. Tell us what's happening.
2: Yeah, we're really excited about our event this year. I'm starting out with our bull riding on Wednesday the 8th. Happy about having a great lineup of cowboys for that, and it rolls right into Thursday, Friday, and Saturday. Pre-RC Rodeo every night. We've got our carnival again here in town.
1: And you're going to honor the firefighters working hard, too.
2: On Friday night, that's the 10th. 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
5: Brian Haney joins us now. He is the play-by-play voice of the Kansas Jayhawks. I know that Darren desperately wanted to be that number one overall pick. He's got himself into a good situation here. I know he realizes it. I know this team realizes it. This feels like a win-win for both sides.
6: For a guy that Bill Self has said is going to be a perennial NBA All-Star, this is maybe just the extra chip on his shoulder or competitive edge he might need to fuel his fire into being one of the most prolific players of his generation. This was just one

0: Scott, Ben, Anderson, thank you for making us a part of your day. No matter how you may be absorbing the show, we appreciate you doing it. 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Or shout out and a hearty hello to our friends from the future who may be listening on the podcast as well. Christian, we'll get into the LeBron stuff in the NBA here in just 1 second. But I watched the England-Mexico game, and I watched the end, but I turned it off during the celebration. I just saw this. Jordan Henderson, who's only appeared in one game for England and did not play on Sunday, even though he got a yellow card for interference on the bench. But did you see him hurt himself, hurt his wrist, celebrating?
1: It's a little more than hurt. I think hurt is putting it lightly.
0: Well, he had to go to the hospital. We don't know how if he's going to miss any time or how much, I would guess. It looks like he broke his wrist. He was celebrating with the fans, and then he was coming back and tried to get over, what do they call those, like advertising things that are on the side of the field? You know what I'm talking about? Those little signs that are like a triangle that stand there. He's trying to hop back over it, and he falls and catches himself. He tries to catch himself with his hand and breaks his wrist. Or at least it would look. Where's Ben when you need him to talk about wrist injuries with his skateboarding past? Ooh, isn't that the most common injury for skateboarders or roller skaters or rollerbladers or whatever the kids are into these days? Because you fall and then you catch yourself and break your wrist. Have you seen those wrist guards they have?
1: Well, yeah, and I've seen a ton of YouTube videos, you know.
0: But, I mean, how stupid would you feel hurting yourself celebrating at the World Cup? Like, if he can't play in the next round, not that he would have played anyway, maybe, but it's like, hey, Dad, tell me about your World Cup run. Well, son, I got in a game and they were making a run and then I hurt myself like an idiot celebrating and had to miss the rest of the time.
1: And I got a yellow card before that.
0: Well, maybe we shouldn't feel bad for this dude. You ever hurt yourself celebrating?
1: I never had anything to celebrate.
0: No? No. Not in your illustrious athletic career?
1: No, not me. No.
0: I never heard myself celebrating either.
1: That is it. That is the worst way to get hurt, though. Like, I remember even like Ronaldo's celebration where he jumps up and I don't even remember what it's called, but he like jumps up and then lands really hard. And people try to do that all the time and tear their ACL doing it.
0: Who was the idiot kicker that did it? Bill Gramatica or something like that? You should look it up for the Cardinals. He tore his ACL like jumping around like a dumb kicker.
1: And that's why kickers shouldn't celebrate.
0: Kickers shouldn't be allowed to be on the team. They should just, the kicker should sit in the stands until they're needed. You stay up there and stay away from everybody else. And no celebrating whatsoever. If you're the manager of this English club, I'm telling my team, hey, if we win this next game, I don't want to see any celebration whatsoever. Players are dropping like flies over here. But I would feel really dumb as a world-class athlete, hurt myself trying to get myself over some advertising thing. Way to go. Have you seen that the, not that I care about the odds markets out there or whatever, but have you seen that they've taken a dramatic turn with a favorite for LeBron James services?
1: Still Golden State?
0: No. Now, I do find it funny because coming out of LeBron's camp, did you see that Rich Paul floated it out there.
1: The whiteboard.
0: That it has 10 teams on it. Sure it does, Adele.
1: Did you see the whiteboard?
0: I did not. Did it have everybody written out on it or what?

0: Well, it's just funny because it's like the murder movies, you know, when there's like the suspect board and there's like all the lines connecting everything and all the evidence and information, and it kind of looks like that. I'll send you a picture. It's really funny, but it's got, you know, the team name and then the pros of each location listed under it, and like,
1: and they showed that.
0: Yeah, right. It's pretty. I mean, it's the most LeBron thing ever, right?
1: You owe me a like that on yourself.
2: Like that?
1: Sorry. It is the most LeBron James thing ever. By that you mean horribly obnoxious.
0: Yeah, just look at me.
1: So everybody now is pointing to LeBron going back to Cleveland. That has become the overwhelming favorite out there, is LeBron returning to the Cavaliers. And there's one reason why some people are thinking that. Do you want to know what that is, Christian?
0: Outside of him being born from, you know, being from there?
1: Your guy, Jake Fisher, is reporting. Who does he work for again now?
0: The Stein Line.
1: Oh, yeah. Anyway, Jake Fisher is reporting that the Cavaliers are keeping an open roster spot for Bronny James so they can lure LeBron in this offseason. Per the Stein Line, quote, one conspiracy whisper making the rounds, they want to make sure that they have open roster spots to be able to trade for Lakers' Bronny James in the event that they are able to welcome dad back as a free agent signee.
0: Also, how old, like, when is he going to start going by LeBron James Jr.? You can't go by Bronny forever.
1: Oh, you think that needs to be a coming of age thing?
0: Yeah, I mean, it was cute when he was a teenager or whatever.
1: I still call my cousin Danny because we grew up together, but in his professional life, he goes by Dan, one of those kind of things.
0: Or Daniel.
1: Uh-huh. That's right. Not actually his name, Daniel, but yeah, I get your point.
0: Anyway.
1: So you think Bronny needs to start going by LeBron James Jr.?
0: Yeah.
1: Okay. I think he probably needs to improve at basketball. I do think it'd be funny having him backpack across the country with his dad, you know? It would be like, oh, on dad's team again. But this makes a ton of sense, because what's the other report out there? That LeBron wants to have a camera crew follow him everywhere for a Last Dance-like documentary. And being the most LeBron thing ever, that dude is all about the narrative. All about the narrative. So going home to Cleveland, just a boy from Akron, you know, that storyline. And then if he were able to put the Cavs over the top, which I don't think would happen. But imagine that, Christian. Imagine that documentary. LeBron goes back to Cleveland and gets them one more title before he retires and does it alongside his son. Now.
0: Which is the funny thing compared to the whole Last Dance thing, right?
1: Uh-huh.
0: Why did the Last Dance work? Because they won.
1: Because they won. I wonder if it would have been as interesting if they did not win. Probably not. Although an MJ propaganda doc has the chance to always be entertaining. But LeBron James going to film it all. And imagine the storyline going back to Cleveland. That's not the Geezer Warriors. That's not a good storyline for a documentary. Playing alongside Giannis, that's not about LeBron. Going back to Cleveland, now that's all about LeBron. Now, could it have a fallout for the Jazz? Because if you look at that team in Cleveland, if LeBron goes there, they don't have a lot of shooting. And they certainly don't have a lot of shooting in their starting lineup. And there's some reports out there that maybe Cleveland, if LeBron came back, would be a little willing for spacing purposes to move on from Jared Allen, who I happen to think would be the perfect replacement center for Walker Kessler. Although his contract is reasonable now, it does blow up a little bit, but at no point is he making more money than Walker Kessler would have been. So if Jared Allen becomes available, I'm the Utah Jazz, I jump at that in a heartbeat. And there's some people talking that if LeBron were to go back to the Cleveland Cavaliers, that maybe they need a little spacing and to clear out some of that size, and they're probably not going to trade Evan Mobley. So
0: you're telling me that Danny / Austin Ainge might capitalize on a team making an incredibly stupid mistake?
1: Uh-huh.
0: Go figure.
1: That's what I'm getting at.
0: Right.
1: To move on from a good center because you're bringing LeBron back for 1 year. But the hard part is, and there's been a lot of conversation about this on this show, but I heard Kurt Helan talking about it with Scotty G and the coach Tim Lacombe earlier, but the market for centers right now is bananas. And thus the reason that Walker Kessler commanded the not only salary, but the return for the Jazz being willing to do a sign-and-trade. So if, in fact, Jared Allen did become available and Cleveland did put him out there to be available, man, who knows what the price tag would be on that. I'll tell you, it'll be interesting to see what Jalen Duren does with Detroit, because are there other teams out there that are still desperate for a center? You know, Sacramento and that whole thing comes to mind, that they're still willing to do something, because it seems like, I don't know, the market is a little slower on Jalen Duren. So maybe it goes against the point I was bringing up. Maybe it is turning into a little softer market on centers, but we'll have to see. I do love me some Jared Allen. He would be a great fit next to Triple J and Lauri Markkanen.
0: Yeah, well, I do think if you're Cleveland and you do move on from him, you have to start with the baseline of, well, what did Walker Kessler get? Right? Mm. 2 firsts and 2 pick swaps. So I think that would be the starting point. And then, of course, as you mentioned, Cleveland would be looking for some shooting, some floor spacing in return. You've got to add some salary in there to match the salaries. And that's something that Ben has kind of brought up. Like, the Jazz don't really have those mid-level salaries to help match in trades. So we'll see. That could get really interesting if Cleveland does decide that they need slash want to move off of Jarrett Allen. There are going to be a lot of suitors, and the Jazz would probably be right at the top of the list. And they do have these extra assets now from the Kessler trade that they theoretically could just turn Walker Kessler into Jarrett Allen without having to sacrifice much of their own stash.
1: You're right. This whiteboard, Christian sent me the whiteboard. Ridiculous. It is the most LeBron thing ever. Way to go. All right, we've got the audio vault coming up next. Don't forget, top of the 5 o'clock hour, we're going to go through all the post-game sound for the Jazz initial summer league game that went down on Saturday, and the Jazz take on Memphis at the Huntsman Center tonight starting at 7 o'clock. So you'll have a chance to hear from Cody Williams, from Steve Wojciechowski, Wojo, who was coaching on Saturday, and Darren Peterson himself. So stay tuned for that. That's at the top of the 5 o'clock hour. But coming up next, we have the Audio Vault. Stay tuned. 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
3: And now, a look at traffic from the KSL Traffic Center.
0: Southbound I-15 is getting slow in spots from 3300 South down into Draper, and northbound I-15 is slow from Bangerter Highway in spots up to the North Interchange in North Salt Lake. 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
5: 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I mean, if you get there, it seems like you're right there at the top shelf.
6: 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Probably right around there. Even if you just look at Logan Cooley alone and the improvements you're seeing from him, and let's say we get a full season in which he doesn't get banged up and miss a chunk of games, that alone could give you that extra cluster of wins. 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
14: The BYU at Kansas game, he had 18 points in the first half. He was 6 of 8, had 3 steals. There was no question who the best player on the floor was.

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0: Jacob at 97.5, the KSL Sports Zone. Stay tuned. Got a big 5 o'clock hour coming up for you. We are going to hear all the Jazz postgame from their initial summer league game on Saturday and a win over the Hawks. And then coming up at 5:30, we've got a conversation with Patrick Kinahan previewing Big 12 Media Days. Right now, though, it is time for the Audio Vault, the best sound of the day. Christian, were you dialed into the Mexico-England match?
1: I was. It was a really fun match. There was a lot of hype surrounding the Mexican team, you know, after winning their first, I guess, knockout game in 40 years. So a lot of hype going into the match last night against England. Unfortunately for Team Mexico, they lost. I would have liked to see England lose on 4th of July weekend.
0: Oh, yeah, that would have, I do. Man, that would, like, have you ever been at a stadium where somebody, like a team, takes an unexpected loss or even a drubbing, and the eerie silence and the deflated feeling of the home building?
1: Yeah,
0: I'm sure it was wild at the Azteca Stadium, and where the small patch of English fans are just going nuts, and everybody else is just looking on in stunned silence.
1: Yeah, I guess Team Mexico had only lost at Stadium Azteca like 2 or 3 times since it was built.
0: Yeah, which is crazy.
1: And it was built, I don't know, the stat I saw said it was built before we went to the moon. So, quite old.
0: And the Mexican fans did find out where England, I guess, had changed hotels and did so in clandestine fashion because I guess the Mexican fans had been harassing the opposing teams.
1: As they should.
0: And they still found them. And they were still able to harass them late at night, which is kind of funny. But England overcomes. Oh, and did you hear that I had no idea. And hey, we're being mature on this show. Did you know that taking Viagra helps you with altitude sickness?
1: I had not heard that before.
0: I hadn't heard that either.
1: I'll have to look into it.
0: Man, I'd be worried about an embarrassing moment on television, wouldn't you?
1: Yeah.
0: A little bit, like.
1: Well, Chad Ochocinco said he would take it before football games.
0: Really?
1: Yeah.
0: Well, I had no idea, but apparently that helps with altitude.
1: Just get sickness. Your blood going, you know?
0: Okay. Well, England came away with a win, and their star player, Harry Kane, scored a goal, right? Did he score their third one? Yeah, I believe he did. He scored their third, the game-winning goal, and he gave an interview after the game, and his voice struggled a tad.
2: Well, Harry, huge congratulations. What a contest. What a win. But I just firstly wanted to ask you what's happened over there by the England goal, because there looks to be some concern.
3: Yeah, Jordan, my place is gone. Hendo just fell over there. I think it's okay. Just something to do with his arm.
2: Okay, well, as for the performance, I think it says it all, the fact that your voice is gone. That was some contest to watch. What on earth was it like to play in?
3: Yeah, it was a crazy game. We had to fight. We had to find something. Yeah, I've just been singing there. I can't really talk. But, all the occasion, the team, everything against us, we found a way.
2: I was going to say, is that what pleases you the most, the resilience today? Because even your penalty, a word on that as well, not the one you scored, the one you conceded. What did you make of that?
3: Yeah, I thought I got to the ball first. It was one of those days that the ref gave a lot against us. And in the end, it didn't matter. So, I'm happy.
2: What can this do for England going forward? You've got a quarter-final in Miami against Norway to look forward to. What can the England fans look forward to now?
3: Well, just look at them here. Incredible. Unbelievable support. Speechless. I can't even talk, so.
2: Go and rest that voice. Rest up. Thanks, Harry.
0: Okay. Hilarious. But listen, okay, is this an unfair criticism, Christian? She's there to do the post-game interview. He's the star. I get it. It's a big moment. No doubt about it. Couldn't you just ask him a couple real quick? Do you need to ask him about his injured teammate and then 6 more questions when he's just dying his way through it? Couldn't you just ask him a couple and then when he's obviously struggling, say thank you for the interview and let him go on his way? Am I wrong? Is that a fair criticism? I couldn't believe she went back for, what, 2
1: several more
0: questions.
1: Yeah.
0: Several more questions. Like, hey, this is an expose, Harry. I know you can't talk exactly, but you're going to answer my questions.
1: He should have just dipped.
0: Should have just gone? Like, all right.
1: Marshawn Lynch, you know?
0: Just pulled a hide.
1: I'm just here so I don't get fined.
0: Darren Williams used to do that. He used to hide from the media. because everybody would be waiting for him and he'd try to sneak out. So yeah, good for Harry Kane for doing it, but she could have taken it easy on him and been like, okay, that's enough. How does it feel? Big win. Great for England. Tell us about it. All right. We'll see you later. But, and I'm so glad that this reminded Lloyd, of this piece of audio that we're going to play, because I absolutely had the same thought when we were talking about what to do for Audio Vault. Have you heard this before, Christian?
1: Lloyd previewed it for me. Yeah.
0: How about this? This is a guy calling a horse race that had a similar bout with laryngitis.
4: Did a travel in second place. Yolaya Rose on the inside. Linvel Dainty. One out, one back. Leona Tijan on the inside. Three back. Booba Alley Boy and Harding coming three wide now. We're one step closer. Just racing Greeley at the tail end of the field. Heading towards a 600. Second quarter 32-1. 65 for the half. Now he goes full steam ahead. We're one step closer. And he goes forward three wide quickly. Going with the Yolaya Rose on the inside. Copper Knifeful can't go with them. Then in turn behind those between runners were Weona Tijan on the inside, Lindell Dainty, and at the tail in the field, we're looking about 5 or 6 metres to Booba Rowie Boy. I think we're gone here. In front, leading the way, it's Alaya Rose, leads by 2 metres in second placing. No, I don't think I'll get through this. Elijah Yatesy, where are you? We need you, mate. In front of Lyra Rose, down the outside, trying hard, was one step closer, but Lyra Rose wins. Second placing, we own a teach, and I think, or on the inside, Cop and Eiffel.
0: Take a day off, dude. It's all right. Take a race off. You know what? It's not your day.
1: That one's hilarious because it gets worse the more he keeps talking. it goes more and more downhill. And he's clearly making it worse.
0: Just wait, Christian. You lose your voice on a Saturday morning and you've got to come in and bang out a Saturday show sounding like that.
5: Like that?
1: That would be like if Bob Costas showed up with his pink eye.
0: Yeah, exactly.
1: You know, it's slightly pink on his way in, and on his way out, it's just bloody and on its way out of the socket.
0: Excellent comparison. All right, stay tuned. We'll get you a jazz sound from their post game Saturday after they beat Atlanta in overtime. Of course, a huge game from Darren Peterson. You're going to hear from him, Cody Williams, Wojo as well. That's straight ahead on the Jake and Ben Show, 97.5, the KSL Sports Zone.
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0: Hey everyone, Jake here from my friends at Trajan Wealth. 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
12: 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He was 6 of 8, had 3 steals. There was no question who the best player on the floor was.

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0: Jake and Ben, 97.5, the KSL Sports Zone. Jake Scott, Ben Anderson. 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We do have Big 12 Media Days starting tomorrow in Dallas. I am off to the airport to catch a flight to get down there to participate in all of our coverage coming up tomorrow. So in order to give me a little extra time to get to the airport, we're doing a couple of recorded segments to get you home today. Of course, the very most relevant stuff, which is the point of Live at 5, or in today's case, Not So Live at 5, as I make my way out to Salt Lake International. But the big story of the day, of course, the Utah Jazz. Coming off Darren Peterson's Summer League debut on Saturday in an overtime win over the Hawks, 103-102. He led all scorers with 28 points, 11 of 21 shooting, and was just electric in his debut for the Jazz. And the Jazz are back at it in Summer League action tonight at the Huntsman Center, taking on the Hawks. And the Grizzlies, Cam Boozer and the Grizzlies. So Darren Peterson versus Cam Boozer tonight at the Huntsman Center, starting at the top of the 7 o'clock hour. But we thought we'd walk you through some of the post-game sound from their win over the Hawks on Saturday. We're going to hear from Cody Williams. We're going to hear from Steve Wojciechowski, Wojo, and his post-game as he's coaching the Summer League team. And we're going to hear from Darren Peterson himself. So hang on. We're going to walk you through some of this post-game sound. PK is going to be on the show in the very next segment. Had a chance to talk to PK. Really interesting conversation previewing Big 12 Media Days, as PK is making his way down to Dallas as well. But let's get to the post-game sound from the Jazz post-game in their initial Summer League. And let's hear now from Cody Williams.
1: One of the things that kind of stands out is the added strength, you know, and that's been an incremental process for you. You know, how's that been for you, just, you know, just steadily getting stronger as you know, time goes on, and, you know, and just what does it mean for you kind of going forward a little bit?
2: Yeah, I think, you know, end of last season, met with the coaches, and that was the number one priority, just because it's going to allow me to do a lot of things that I do on the court even better, like guard multiple positions, play defense, get out and run, play through contact. So I feel like that being an emphasis of the summer has kind of helped raise other areas of my game. So, I mean, I feel on the court, I feel quicker, I feel stronger, I'm able to play through contact. I'm starting to learn how to impose my own will on defense and kind of just, you know, keep getting stronger and using that to kind of dictate what I want the offense to do. So, I mean, it's just helped a lot of areas of my game.
3: What stood out to you about playing with Darren and just seeing him on the court in a Jazz jersey for the first time?
2: Yeah, I mean, it's fun. It, you know, it's awesome when you guys all get along and we're all happy for each other's success. And it's always good to see him, especially as, you know, a rookie, first NBA game, summer league game, coming out there and just doing what he does. So he did it efficiently, and it's just, you know, always fun to play with guys like that.
4: Building off that, Cody, you touched on a little bit, but how do you think he did his first game here?
2: Oh, I feel like I did good. Definitely, you know, I think the biggest thing about this summer league is just getting film and doing the stuff I've worked on all summer, and then getting the film from that and learning what I did well and what I can do better. So I feel like my defense was pretty good. I could take that up a notch as well. And then kind of offensively getting to my spots, playing through contact, you know, kind of using my bumps to create space. And I feel like I kind of did that pretty well today. So just going to carry that into the next game.
5: Offensively, what are you focusing on?
2: Just playing my game, really. Now, I feel like, you know, I'm really confident in my mid-range, so finding different ways to get that, especially, you know, this coming season, you know, it's going to be if I get a late, I get a bomb or, you know, money, 5 seconds left on the shot clock, being able to kind of get to my spot in the mid-range and, you know, make a shot. I feel like that's going to be important this year. So being able to come out here and practice that and learn how to get to my spots and get to my mid-range, hit my open threes, you know, being able to pick up the ball, go multiple positions. I feel like, you know, this summer league has really helped me establish that.
6: Cody, you mentioned everyone getting along. What can you tell us about Darren's personality for everyone that kind of hasn't seen him or doesn't know anything about him? What have you learned over the past couple of weeks?
2: He's a smooth guy, really confident. You know, he's smooth, a little low-key, but he, you know, obviously has a great sense of humor. He just fits in really well with our program and our guys. So, you know, it's always a joy just be around him, you know, on the court and off the court. So, I mean, great guy, class act, really professional, on time, shows up early, is on the court early, does everything he's supposed to do. So just a great teammate.
7: Cody, you've been here for two seasons now. Mm-hmm. During the summer, how would you say you guys are trying to build a culture? What does that kind of look like as it translates also onto the court in summer league as well?
2: I think one of the biggest things we're highlighting is defense. You know, especially with our numbers last year, we were either dead last or towards the last in a lot of defensive categories. So I feel like, you know, they've made a real emphasis on defense being a part of this next year's team. So just being able to take that mindset in summer league and apply it, so that way, you know, come season time, I know what I'm supposed to do, and I kind of know the culture and identity that we're trying to build.
8: Cody, you had a couple nice dunks, especially the one coming down the lane cross and then right in the poster. Can you just walk me through that play, and then just do you feel like your like strength is helping you in those areas?
2: Oh, for sure. Just, you know, playing through contact. I feel like when I get on the open floor in transition, I feel like that's where I'm most deadly. So being able to just get out and run and, you know, push the ball, being able to get the ball in the outlet, run a transition or a fast break, I feel like that's one of my strengths. So, you know, the lane just opened up and I took advantage of it, but, you know, it just comes with being aggressive.
0: All right, that is Cody Williams. Cody was very good. In his 34 minutes, he had 17 points, efficient, 8 of 13 shooting, had 6 turnovers, which you don't love, but you love to see Cody make his presence felt. We talked to Tim Lacombe about that earlier in the show. That was lacking in his game a little bit, the oomph. And as he gets stronger physically, you know, you could really see that in game number one. All right, let's get to the coach's thoughts in game number one. Jazz assistant Steve Wojciechowski, here's what Wojo had to say.
1: Coach, obviously, you know, what are your thoughts on Darren, and just what are your thoughts on just how you guys played overall?
9: I thought our guys played really hard, and I thought we played very good defense. I mean, we talked about transition and protecting our paint before the game. They had 5 transition points, and we outscored them in the paint 60-36. And so, you know, defensively, I thought we were really good. We were connected. I thought our guys played hard. You know, offensively, yeah, I mean, obviously, it's the turnovers are things we need to clean up. But some of those came late when I thought fatigue came into the game. And some of the ones that came early on outlets were just over-exuberance. Like, we were trying to make a play that wasn't necessarily there, and we were throwing outlet balls right to them. Overall, I was pleased with the way our guys played. You know, in a short period of time, it's hard to get familiarity, but they controlled the things they can control, and which is competing, which is playing, trying to play connected, and trying to win the game.
6: Love to get your overall thoughts about Darren today, but also that first possession right when the game started, was the point to get the ball into his hands and kind of give him a chance to run, or was that just him?
9: No, I mean, we want Darren to be aggressive, whether he's on the ball or off the ball. And that's one of the things that's exciting about Darren. He's really good on the ball, and you can play him off the ball, and he's dangerous there. He's been an incredibly impressive kid. His maturity is well beyond his years. And, you know, like, the idea that these games are easy when the top picks especially haven't played since their season ended, that's a lot to ask. And I thought he played to his identity, which is a mature, really good young basketball player.
4: In the lead up of this game, you had said that Darren was everything that was advertised in the lead up of the draft. Was this kind of what you saw in the background and in practices and in scrimmages for what fans kind of saw as the first glimpse of him today?
9: You know, I think really good players rise. You know, they meet the moment. And so, yes, yeah, I mean, it's obvious in, you know, 3 or 4 days of a short practice, you knew he was really talented. But I think the game even brought out more. And I was proud of how aggressive he was. We want him, and this group is going to need him to be aggressive. And that's the best way for him to learn, is by, you know, being aggressive, trying to make plays, and majority of the time for him, they're going to work out.
5: How'd you see Cody affect the game?
9: you know, Cody's a different player. I mean, I thought Cody was outstanding defensively. He had some really good defensive possessions. He had some strong drives, and I thought he had some good rebounds as well. You know, Cody can impact the game in a lot of ways, and we don't want him to think that scoring is the only way to impact Summer League. We want him to have his fingerprints all over the winning possessions, even if they don't end in him scoring. And I thought he did a nice job of that.
4: Kind of already hit on it, but Darren only played in 24 to 26 games in his college career in very limited action. Was it kind of a motivating factor for him in heading into this game, just to kind of show fans what he was about, showcase that he could play a full game and all of that?
9: Yeah, I mean, that may be a better question for Darren. But I think he was very excited to play, and he played the right way. I thought his defense was really good. Offensively, he had some huge moments and made some big baskets for us. At times when we were struggling to score. And so I thought, you know, for the first time playing since the NCAA tournament, I thought he was very good. And, like, obviously a lot of eyes are on him, and he rose to the occasion.
6: I'm wondering how cautious you guys are being with Ace, and if that was kind of just precautionary, and if you kind of expect him to play day after tomorrow.
9: Yeah, I haven't spoken to Sports Performance. You know, he wasn't back there, so I'm not sure. We'll have to wait till Monday to get an update.
6: And then in general, thoughts on Ace when he was out there?
9: I thought Ace was good. I thought Ace has gotten better. And, you know, it's hard when you don't have the ball in your hands in summer league at times to know when your opportunities are coming, especially with a team that's really new and just playing together. But I thought he had some good reads offensively. I thought he had some forceful moves to the basket. But I was really pleased with his defense. And I thought he played a very good defensive game. And, you know, obviously that's been a focus of ours, and probably time for us to focus on offense a little more.
0: All right, there you go. That is Wojo. Let's move on to the headliner making his Jazz debut, Darren Peterson. And I've been saying it throughout the show. It really felt like he played. He showed up. He cared. And like he had something to prove, played with a chip on his shoulder. Sarah Todd, who joined the show earlier today, talked about how he's definitely got that dog factor. And that was on full display in game one. We'll see what it looks like tonight in game two going up against Memphis. But let's hear what Darren Peterson had to say after the game.
1: Darren, how would you assess, you know, your performance tonight, and, you know, what were you seeing? Particularly, you know, down the stretch in those possessions?
10: I think I was pretty good. I thought I could help my team win. Happy we came out on top. Last couple possessions, I know I missed the box out, turned the ball over. I'm going to have to watch it back, but got to be better than the game. We had a lot of turnovers at the end of the game. We got to be able to seal the game.
6: Darren, at the start of the game, like first possession, you guys get the tip and then you get the ball. Are you thinking to yourself, like, I just see something and you drive for it? Or were you instructed to kind of go to the basket?
10: Just a read. Yeah, I seen a bigger guy come out on me, so I tried to just attack him.
3: When you walked out onto the court for warm-ups, you had a standing ovation from fans, and there were fans chanting MVP and all these kind of things. What was it like just getting to play in front of them for the first time?
10: It was great. Kind of takes me back to, like, the Kansas. Like, just reminds me of Kansas a little bit with a great fan base. And like I said in the media before, like, when I put on the uniform, it's not just for myself, it's for the fans as well. So happy to see me out there.
4: Darren, with everything's happened, getting drafted, all that, I'm sure there were some nerves or something built up for it. Just how did it feel to go out there and finally play with Jazz across your chest?
10: Well, it felt great. I said after the game, like, that was my first game since my last game in March. And that was also on my mind because Zubies was on the other team and they beat us on that game winner. I don't know if you guys seen it, but that was on my mind. So, happy to get the win.
4: Darren, you had kind of talked about you were itching to get back on the court and mm-hmm. kind of
11: prove yourself. Just was that kind of a motivating factor for you heading into this game, and how did you kind of use that in your favor in your first game as a Jazz man?
10: For sure, I've been training super hard, like manifesting this game for a long since the season ended. My Kansas season ended, so to get out there and finally be able to put on a jersey and play again is great. And then on top of that, I got Jazz across my chest now, so it's a huge honor and privilege.
12: Darren, you hit a three towards the end of the game that was just a little bit left of the top of the key, and you had a very similar shot against Texas Tech in a tie game. Is that a spot you like to get to in a moment, or is it just kind of what the game dictates? Take me through that kind of late game moment.
10: He's kind of just a game dictator. They switched. I had that the same layup I had on the beginning of the game. I had him again, and I just thought scored when I got him. So that one up, happy went in.
5: Playing next to some NBA guys on your roster, better spacing, bigger size, though. What did you notice in your first game?
10: First thing I noticed was, like, I'm tired. Right? I was altitude was getting to me a little bit. I was tired. But, yeah, like you said, more space. Also, how important scouting report is. It was important in college, but also, like, I got to be able to go out there and perform what we scouted and went over. So I got to be better at that. Those are probably the main things.
11: Darren, you kind of already hit on it, but you said the opposing team had a player that hit a game winner against you in Kansas in the NCAA tournament. How do you use things like that? How do you note take things like that to kind of motivate you heading into these games? I mean, what is the process?
13: Like that? Like that?
10: I'm already kind of motivated going into the game. Just it's a basketball game. I'm a competitor. Every time I step out there, I want to help my team win. But I use that as a little bit extra just because he ended my freshman year. So I kind of use anything I can.
1: Darren, what have your first days been like, you know, just kind of on and off the floor? And, you know, what are some of the things that have stood out to you? And, you know, have there been any, you know, signature moments that you've encountered that you'll remember going forward?
10: Yeah. First couple of days been great. Practice, going hard, competing every day. Leaning on guys like Keontae, he's been at every practice and been pushing me to do certain things and hold me accountable. Like I can't wait to play with him, play together. Then off the court, really just been with my dog. I don't really, once I'm off the court, I don't got much time to myself no more. He got to be taken out and walked and stuff. I want him to have, like, a great life, so I've been trying to, like, walk him and spend as much time as I can with him when I'm off court.
14: What's his name?
10: Denim.
14: Like the jeans?
10: Yeah, like the jeans, yeah. It's crazy, like, the people were telling me, like, at halftime, my alarm was going off on my phone. It said, feed Denim. Like, so, yeah, I'm trying to get dad of the year. So, yeah, I had that on there, but, yeah, off court, just him really chilling and treatment and him.
3: Has anything surprised you with this, you know, the week of practice, this game? Have you had like a welcome to the NBA moment or anything that's kind of wasn't something you expected?
10: Welcome to the NBA. I probably say like these guys are a lot stronger, maybe. That was the biggest thing I noticed today. Also got to get used to like the refs, the whistle. It's a different whistle. Those are the first thing that come to mind on that one.
15: Darren, you talked a lot during the pre-draft process about wanting to get back to showing your playmaking at the next level. Just how did it feel to have the ball in your hands so much this game?
10: It felt good. I feel like I know I had a lot of turnovers. Yeah. I got to be better with it. But it felt good. Got to take care of the ball, though. Can't have talk about that with Coach Hardy the other day. Live ball turnovers are bad, so we gotta be better.
16: A scout I was talking to says it looks easy for you in terms of like getting to your spots, creating a shot. Does that still feel pretty natural and pretty easy for you at this level?
10: I don't know. I train super hard to try to make the games easier for me, but I wouldn't say it's easy. I just try to find my spot. Like they said, I just try to find my spot and get it up or make a play, but I wouldn't say it's easy. Still got to work.
13: I know you've talked a lot about having conversations with Keyonte, but quite a few vets are back from Bryce, Jaren, Isaiah. What have those conversations been like?
10: Mainly just with Keyonte, but those guys are at the scrimmage we had the other day. So they just basketball stuff, really. We spent some time together at coach's house, and we'll probably get together today for the fourth, but just been like welcome and happy to have me, that kind of stuff. Only one that's been like coaching me up is Keyonte on court. Yeah.
0: There you go. That is Darren Peterson, the Jazz rookie, 28 points in his Jazz Summer League debut on Saturday against the Hawks. All right, coming up next, we're going to play a conversation that I had with Patrick Kinahan, PK, going to be a big part of our Big 12 Media Day's coverage. He's on his way down to Dallas. We talked to him about his expectations and what he wants to hear. We'll get to that coming up next. Jake and Ben, 97.5, the KSL Sports Zone.
17: And now, a look at traffic from the KSL Traffic Center.
18: I-15 is starting to move slow in both directions in the Riverdale area due to the construction up there. Also have typical slowdowns on I-15 in Salt Lake County in spots between Draper and the North Interchange in North Salt Lake. 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

0: Jacob Mann, 97.5, the KSL Sports Zone. Big 12 Media Days is tomorrow and Wednesday. I will be down there. I'm catching a flight right after the show. Our next guest will be there as well, of course, co-host of DJ and PK in the morning, the one and only Patrick Kinahan. Hello, PK.
1: Hey, Jake. You know, I'm really appreciative. I want to give a shout-out to Bonneville and KSL for the bosses for allowing me to charter so I didn't have to wait at the airport and all that type of stuff like you guys do.
0: Yeah, that's super nice of them. Well, they know where their bread is buttered. How many media days? I mean, you and I together have done how many, but how many media days for these local schools have you done now, PK? You've been at everyone going back to the 90s, probably.
1: Yeah, because you have to account for when I was exclusively a print journalist and actually one of the better, if not the best, print journalists.

0: analysts that we had in town. So I certainly did that back then. But I think pretty much, at least for radio, since we started doing it, I know every Pac-12 won. And that started in 2011, and I haven't missed, well, the COVID thing, and they did some stuff by the phone. So that was something that didn't work there very well under the circumstances. But it was cool for the Pac-12 because we would go around to different movie studios that we would do, Warner Brothers and all the other ones that they had there. So you'd go back in the sets. So that was always entertaining. And then Universal, and I think they gave us passes, because Universal has like a little Disneyland there, rides and takes you behind the scenes and all that. And I'd always bring my family. As you know, you spent some time with me at the beach.
1: Yep.
0: Over the years, I'd always combine it with a little beach time in my old, where I used to live down in that area. But, you know, the last couple of years has been Dallas, did Vegas for a bit, and now we're at the Cowboys facility. And, you know, I prefer it to be in L.A. or Vegas, but once you're there, and it's go time, it doesn't really matter where you are, because you're just bringing through a bunch of people. And everybody has optimism. Everybody's going to have a great season, if not a good season, every single one of those 16 teams. I can remember one time we were in Vegas, and right next to us was New Mexico back in the Mountain West days. And they were coming off like a one win or zero win. And the radio station was next to us, and Ben Bagley and I were listening during commercial breaks. And they were convinced that that team was going to get bowl eligible. And I'm thinking, you guys haven't got a prayer, man. I mean, it's one thing to be a homer, but it's another thing to be up in the night and not having realism. So the point is that there's a level of optimism that all the teams have.
2: And all the players, which, of course, is fun. Yeah, I've definitely cooled out with your family on the beach. Watched you do some fine bodyboarding, if memory serves.
0: And I love that.
2: We were not on the same station at the time when the first Pac-12 media day happened, but you were there and I was there as well. And Utah did not take a quarterback, but their quarterback going into the season was going to be Jordan Wynn. And I had, you know, stood next to him. And then you go to that Pac-12 media day, PK, and do you remember the run of quarterbacks that came through
0: gosh.
2: That day? Well, just
0: Andrew Luck.
2: Andrew Luck. Brock Osweiler, who was like 6'9". And, Nick Foles, who's also like 6'7". And I don't know if you had the same thought I did, but I remember thinking, wow. Utah is, they're going to have to step it up. This is a different level.
0: I actually had a coach on Utah's staff. I don't want to name him, and I won't name the players. But about three, once they started getting good in the Pac-12, he went through each of the players that they had starting for those first couple years and how small they were relative to Pac-12, and how much just in that 3 to 4 year period, just the physical style and nature and just the characteristics of the players were so much bigger that it was evident. And he literally went through, being as we recruited to Mountain West. Now they did very well at the end there. They were a top team in the Mountain West, but even still, when they made that transition, especially with the depth situation, it just wasn't there. And I can remember the first year, ASU comes to town, and the Sun Devils, you know, pretty much a middling program for majority of their time. The first several years in the Pac-12, Pac-10 then obviously was good, but then about 8 years in, and then the Cardinals came to town and they made a coaching change. They really struggled at that point, but they always had good receivers, and the receivers look like freaking Walker Kessler being guarded by you or me. I mean, it was just the physical size was so startling difference between the two. And the Utes now have been recruiting at a Power 4, Power 5 level for many, many years, so we don't see that anymore.
2: All right, so let's talk about the local storylines that you think are the biggest with the Utes and the Cougs. What are we trying to find out tomorrow about those teams?
0: Well, we'll go with BYU first because I think they're expected to be, if they did a poll, they would be a little higher. Not that the Utes are going to be low by any stretch, but obviously they've got a blow at receivers, right? We know the Kingston story, and we know the Cody Hagan story, and he retired from football, and I believe he got married and moved on with life, which happens. And, you know, they lost Roberts, obviously, last year. Kingston was a really, really good player for them. There's no doubt about it. And he's got his legal stuff, and so be it with that. We'll see how that plays out. But, you know, he's not expected to be there at the start, at least, if not the entire season. So they've got to find guys. Then they got guys, but guys need to step up, you know. JoJo Phillips, you've been in the program now a number of years. This was presented to you. I don't want to say given, because nothing is really given on the football field. But it's presented to you a golden opportunity to go ahead and decide to be the man, right? Now, go ahead and take that. Now, on the flip side, you know, they've got some better tight ends. They got a little more depth at tight end, so they could throw the ball there. Bachmeier has got another year, so you would think that he would be better, more diversified. They wouldn't have to be as consistent or conservative. And the running backs, L.J. Martin, you know, you can make a strong case for best running back in the conference. He runs so smooth. He's so unbalanced. It's like he glides. He doesn't really even run, right? And if he stays healthy, it looks like he's another NFL back, and he's going to produce a minimum 1,000 yards. Health has got to be there, knock on wood for him. And then on the defensive side, you know, they lose some fairly decent players, and certainly one very good player with Jack Kelly at linebacker. They got the Uvalde kid out of Cal, who's a local kid and came home here for the end of his college career. Glasker's a stud. He's been a stud now for a couple of years. And then they got Satuala, and Jay Drew had put out a story in the D-News a while back about him being injured. So we'll have to see about that. Offensive line, you got to replace a couple guys, but they've been able to move guys in there to get some experience, much like Utah. Utah has to replace the entire offensive line as we switch to them. But they do have guys that they were able to play and get opportunities. It's not like they're going to be making their first starts. I mean, most of those guys, the two studs, didn't play in the bowl game, and they destroyed Nebraska. So I think with Utah, it's a question of maybe you might say their bigger question marks, it's what's going to happen not off the field but from the sidelines, because there's so much newness there with the coaching staffs, particularly from the offensive perspective, right? I think Atuaya is the only returning running back coach there. Everybody else went with Kyle over to Michigan and received significant pay raises, so good for them. So how's that going to play out? But as you know, Jake, this is the year they got the best crop of receivers that they've ever had collectively, which I think is the 15th year in a row.
2: Yep, which is, it's got to be a record. There's got to be some sort of I think you're right on the money with Utah. Well, and BYU for that matter. But, you know, Morgan and the change in the culture is the story. How much does it change? How does it change? I'll give you an example with the offense. Utah in the bowl game had a different ethos offensively, and I'm not talking about more run or more pass, but keep your foot on the pedal, which is something watching Witt for so many years. He just didn't want to do. In fact, I'll tell you, I covered the Oregon game where Utah blew him out, right, at Autzen. And after the game was over, I asked, why'd you pour it on like that? Why'd you stay so aggressive? And he said, oh, because we're playing Oregon. The Ducks can come back at you at home at any time. And I thought to myself, well, why don't you pretend you're playing Oregon every week? But I thought the bowl game, and it's one game, but it seemed like they were more willing to kind of pour it on offensively. And I wonder if that's one of those components that changes.
0: We shall see. Now, that was Jason Beck. Now they got the new coordinator. Devin Dampier's had two successful years, both with Jason Beck. I believe Jason Beck is a big-time up-and-coming coordinator, and there's going to be big things from him. We're going to hear big things from him for the next 15 years, probably, as he could very well find himself being a big-time head coach at one of these big-time programs. Not that Utah wasn't, but he was the coordinator. He's a guy on the come. Devin Dampier in the Vegas game, sitting in the press box and watching him survey the field, it's like he was unleashed. And he was healthy, you know, because he has some time off between the end of the season and the bowl game. Reminds me of John Beck. John Beck's senior year was hurt, had an ankle injury, was limited most of the season, and then he gets 4 weeks off, and they go down and play Oregon in Vegas and kick the crap out of him, only to have Mike Bellotti say, I still don't think they're a Pac-10 quality team.
2: Yeah, really. Right.
0: Come on, Mike, you just got destroyed. And so I think we saw Devin Dampier. We certainly saw the best of Devin Dampier in that Vegas Bowl. I don't think that he was any better at Utah, maybe New Mexico.

0: Provo, if I remember correctly. I have to double check on that. So yeah, they're going to be formidable, as is Arizona. Fafita is a really good quarterback. If Fafita was 6'2", he wouldn't be at Arizona. He'd be in the NFL, but he's not. He's 5'10". And so the NFL frowns upon 5'10 guys, as we know. But he's good. Houston's on the come. You know, Kansas State's got an overhaul with the coaching staff, but they got Avery Johnson back. And so he's what? He's going to be a four-year starter by now.
1: Right.
0: So they should be dangerous. TCU, I think, is always dangerous. Sonny Dykes, background, got to know him pretty good at Cal and read up on him. He's very good offensively, as is Rich Rod. Those are two, what I would consider, mastermind offensive coaches.
1: BK, you are the best. Thank you. And it'll be fun to do another media day with you starting tomorrow. I'm excited about it.
0: I just hope that in this little hit that we did that I wasn't too windy.
1: Oh, shot at Christian on the way out. Yeah. I like it. Now, that is my type of interview right there. That's my type of way to go.
0: Just let Christian know that I don't mention him. There's two people I don't mention in my life. One is Herm Edwards, and one is your producer.
1: Hey, I don't blame you. thank you, PK. You're the man.
0: Okay. All right. Talk to you tomorrow.
1: All right, bro. I'll see you down there.
0: Okay, bye.
1: All right, bye. That is the one and only Patrick Kinahan. Big part of our media day's coverage, as always. PK goes back, as we were talking about, covering these media days as a print journalist and a radio bozo. Goes back to the mid to early 90s. PK has been a part of covering BYU and Utah in media days. Of course, he'll be live tomorrow morning from Dallas. And then Scotty G, coach Tim Lacombe, going to be live as well. And then I'll be there to hold down the afternoon. And honestly, we'll all probably make appearances with the coverage throughout the day. So keep it tuned for that. Awesome that we get a chance to travel the staff down there and give the best coverage possible. So that indeed is what you're going to be getting tomorrow right here on 97.5 The KSL Sports Zone. We'll have more coming up next. Stay tuned. 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
2: And now, a look at traffic from the KSL Traffic Center.
3: Southbound I-15 is slow from downtown into Sandy, and then the slow traffic starts again in American Fork and spots down to Springville near 400 South. Northbound I-15 has delays between Orem and American Fork, and more delays heading into the downtown area. Hey, at UTA, we move your early mornings, your long days, and your big plans. We move purpose. 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With your KSL traffic update, I'm Christian Esparza here on 97.5, the KSL Sports Zone.
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0: 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We're getting ready for our Big 12 Media Days coverage. Getting started tomorrow in Dallas. We're rolling out. The staff is going down there. PK is going to be down there, of course. Scotty G, the coach, Tim Lacombe. I'm headed down as soon as the show is over, jumping on a plane and cruising down to Dallas. Very excited. I didn't have a chance to cover Big 12 Media Days for the station last year. Did the year before in Vegas, but not last year. So I'm very eager to be going back again and to do it down in Dallas. And I frankly think we're headed for a really fun football season here with not only the Cougars, who are bringing back so many players, including the Bear, including the quarterback, high expectations down in Provo. But I expect really good things from Morgan Scalley and the Utes, you know, bringing back the engine in that offense with the quarterbacks and the running back with Wayshon Parker. You know, I expect the offense to be a little unleashed. If the bowl game was any clue to how aggressive Morgan Scalley is going to be, you had to like what you saw there. And I expect Utah to fill the gaps. We talked to PK earlier, or in fact in the last segment. You know, Utah, some of their question marks are at positions where they're really traditionally able to reload. And certainly I expect the defense to be to not skip a beat, even though Morgan Scalley is not Kyle Whittingham. So all sorts of awesome storylines, both locally and with the conference as a whole. We'll be digging into all of it over the next 48 hours, which is super exciting. Utah is going to be in day number 2. BYU is going to be in day number 1. So they were even nice to us spreading that out a little bit as well. So next 2 days should be super action-packed as Big 12 Media Days coverage. And of course, we will manage to try and slide a little analysis in on the Jazz Summer League tonight as Darren Peterson and Cameron Boozer go head-to-head up at the Huntsman Center. That game tips off at 7 o'clock. So busy week. No off-season on sports radio. Not here. Not anymore. Busy, crazy week in the NBA. And of course, with college football right around the corner and media days starting tomorrow. So busy 6 o'clock hour for you coming up next. It's the Jake and Ben Show, 97.5 the KSL Sports Zone.
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